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15: Good evening. It's Friday, June 5th. I'm Mark Strachick.
13: And I'm Pete Curtis in Calgary, mainly cloudy and 19 degrees. Here's what's making news right now.
16: Feasible passenger rail network is no longer just a vision for Alberta.
17: The Alberta government is taking its first steps towards building a passenger rail network across the province.
15: A pedestrian has critical injuries after being hit by a vehicle along Bow Trail this afternoon.
18: The Calgary Humane Society says a precedent-setting prison term for animal cruelty in Calgary sends a powerful message that crimes against sentient creatures will not be tolerated.
19: The hockey world mourning the loss of Cliff Fletcher, the man who brought the Flames to Calgary and delivered one of the city's proudest moments.
20: The season opening game day for the Calgary Stampeders at McMahon. The Canadian men's national soccer team. One last friendly against Ireland in Montreal. Sports at 15.
21: Big U.S. job gains have traders worried about an interest rate hike. That and the slide of chip stocks resumed. TSX down 804 points, the Dow 695, business at 26.
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15: Traffic and weather together on the ones in the 6:60 News Radio Traffic Center. 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
22: Starting in the southwest on McLeod Trail as you're getting up towards Shaughnessy Boulevard, there is still that ongoing crash obstructing the northbound road with construction stretching all the way up towards the Lake Fraser Gate, so this will be something you will want to avoid. But looking elsewhere in the city in the southwest, there is still emergency services aiding in a pedestrian incident on Bow Trail and 37th Street, and the road between 33rd and 40th Street southwest is still closed off, so you will need to use an alternative route. But elsewhere in the city, over towards the southwest on Bow Trail approaching 45th Street, there is another two-vehicle traffic crash obstructing the west, and especially the eastbound road, as the eastbound roadway stretching between 45th and 37th Street is currently closed off. One final ongoing situation in the southwest on Glenmore Trail approaching 14th Street. There is another two-vehicle traffic collision obstructing the eastbound road with delays stretching all the way back towards Gray Eagle Boulevard. But if you see a problem, give us a call at 403-291-0066. And now with the weather, here's our meteorologist, Kevin Stanfield.
23: We can expect a few clouds for this evening, along with a chance for a scattered thundershower as the low drops off to 6 degrees. Then it's a partly cloudy Saturday with south wind at times reaching 50 kilometers per hour. That couples with another risk for thundershowers as the high reaches 19 degrees with an overnight low there of 5.
13: It's currently 17 degrees in Calgary and mainly cloudy. 6:60 News Time, 6:03.
15: Are you tired of rush hour traffic and road construction? It won't be solved tomorrow, but the Alberta government taking another step today towards building a passenger rail network throughout the province.
13: 6:60's Shilpa Downton has our top story.
17: Getting to the airport or even another city will eventually be as easy as hopping on a train. Premier Danielle Smith was at YYC Friday morning to announce a $15 million investment to get the railway in motion.
16: A feasible passenger rail network is no longer just a vision for Alberta. It's a goal. Certainly, it's an ambitious goal, and it will take about 3 decades of steady incremental work to achieve it. But with the master plan complete, strong interest across the province, and a growing population putting more pressure on our roads and highways, we are eager to get started.
17: The vision begins with a passenger rail connecting Edmonton and Calgary with their international airports. And the long-term plan includes high-speed trains that could one day cut travel times dramatically, like Calgary to Edmonton in under an hour. It's still early days, but officials say today marks the first real steps forward. I'm Shilpa Downton.
15: Well, the premier says the law will be enforced if First Nations communities engage in civil disobedience over her government's separation referendum, but adds that she hopes it doesn't come to that. Her statements at an unrelated news conference about rail coming a day after a Treaty 8 Grand Chief Trevor McCurdy, representing First Nations throughout the West, said yesterday that if necessary, they may get in the way of industry or take the fight against Smith's separation vote to highways. Smith points to the province's critical infrastructure defense law, which aims to clamp down on protests by imposing extra penalties for obstructing essential infrastructure like railways, highways, or pipelines.
13: In the Southwest, one person has been taken to hospital in critical life-threatening condition after being hit by a vehicle. Police say the pedestrian was hit at 3:45 p.m. in the intersection of Bow Trail and 37th Street Southwest. The driver of the vehicle remained on scene. Paramedics rushed the person to Foothills Hospital. The intersection remains closed until further notice, and drivers are asked to avoid the area. Any updates coming up on Traffic on the Ones?
15: The Calgary Humane Society says a recent 8-year prison term handed out to a man convicted in an animal cruelty case is precedent-setting. 660's Nadia Moharab has more, and we warn listeners, the story does contain some disturbing details.
18: Brad Nichols, Director of Enforcement for the Calgary Humane Society, has been investigating animal abuse cases for decades. And over the years, he is pleased to see more and more courtroom convictions that denounce the disturbing crimes against animals. Recently, a 32-year-old Calgary man was handed an 8-year jail term for sickening crimes involving rabbits. Court heard Nicholas Wasine used pliers to amputate a rabbit's foot before leaving it to suffer for days while zip-tied in a milk crate. He was found guilty on 10 counts of killing or injuring rabbits, causing unnecessary pain, injury, or suffering. And he's now set to serve a federal prison term in addition to a lifetime ban on owning or residing with animals. Nichols says the case is the longest doled out here in Alberta.
4: I will say that the violent crimes against animals are being adjudicated in a way currently that is nice to see. I've been doing this for 21 years, and so, you know, the progress is sometimes glacial, but with a couple decades under my belt, I've definitely seen it get a lot better over the years.
18: He applauds Calgary police and the courts, as well as the complainant who stepped in to be a voice for the animals, for launching the investigation in the first place. I'm Nadia Moharab.
13: Well, that dump of rain we've had in Calgary and in Alberta brings with it a mixed bag for farmers. 660's Darren Rathwell takes a look at that, as well as the impact of recent rain on mosquitoes.
5: And in the rain, I'm happy again.
7: Well, maybe not. If you're a farmer, depends whether you're happy with all that moisture recently.
9: In total, we've had more rain so far in the month of June, which is only a few days old, than we normally get in the entire month of June.
7: Some areas of southern Alberta seeing drought over the winter, but snow this spring helped. Then came the rain. But the current situation for farmers generally depends how much planting was done before the rain, says meteorologist David Spence with Rural Roots Canada.
9: If you don't have seed in the ground, it's going to be too late for you. But in southern Alberta, I mean, well over 80% of the seeding has been completed.
7: But what about the moisture's impact on mosquitoes?
11: Because of this large amount of flooding, we'll probably have a spike in June relative to other Junes.
7: However, U of C assistant professor and mosquito expert John Segurgian doesn't think the mosquito buzzing will be as severe as last year, thanks to cooler evening weather currently, but also potential for a drier summer than last. The peak for skeeters comes July and August. I'm Darren Rathwell.
15: A reaction continuing to come in this evening. Following the passing of Cliff Fletcher, the man who brought the Flames to Calgary from Atlanta and helped build the 1989 Stanley Cup winning team, here's 660 Sandra Priscina with more.
19: Sportsnet's Eric Francis calls him a man of immense class and integrity, saying, quote, he was also unafraid to make the big moves necessary to try and find the final pieces to a championship puzzle. Fletcher led the Flames through their move to Calgary in 1980 and into a successful decade for the franchise. Two division titles, two conference championships, and of course, culminated in the 1989 Stanley Cup. In a statement, NHL Commissioner Gary Bettman pointing to Fletcher's keen eye for talent and how he was respected for his management acumen, which included a lengthy stint with the Maple Leafs. Cliff Fletcher was 90. I'm Sandra Perusina.
13: 660 News Time, 609. Festival organizers will be closing down 4th Street Southwest on Sunday morning for the Lilac Festival. Here's 660's Leo Erdewine.
0: If you're looking for things to do this weekend, 4th Street Southwest is transforming into a massive party from 12th Ave all the way down to Elbow Drive, plus sections of 17th Ave. It's all for the 4th Street Lilac Festival, bringing a huge summer vibe with over 600 vendors and sprawling sidewalk patios. You could plan to spend the afternoon browsing local artisan markets or checking out the dozens of food truck options. The event is also taking over Central Memorial Park this year, meaning you can extend your evening plans with outdoor live music running later into the evening. Organizers say everything is ready to roll, and they are expecting huge crowds to pack the neighborhood if the nice weather holds up. It is completely free to check out, and things get started this Sunday morning at 10 a.m. For 660 News, I'm Leo Erdewine.
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15: 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Traffic and weather together. In the traffic center tonight, here's Rob.
22: Starting in the southwest on Boat Trail up by 37th Street, there is still a pedestrian-involved incident causing a large portion of the roadway to be closed off between Spruce Drive and 45th Street, with a couple other ongoing crashes impacting the east and westbound roads at 45th Street and the westbound road approaching Spruce Drive. So this whole area should be avoided and potentially use the Crowchild Trail off-ramp or Sarcee Trail. But moving elsewhere in the southwest on McLeod Trail, getting up towards Shaughnessy Boulevard, there is still that ongoing crash impacting the northbound road, and this will be exacerbated by the excess of delays and also construction impacting the north and southbound roads up towards Lake Fraser Gate. But moving elsewhere in the southwest on Crowchild Trail approaching Glenmore Trail at 14th Street, there's another two-vehicle traffic collision obstructing the eastbound road, stretching all the way back towards 37th Street, and this will also cause tie-ups for the southbound off-ramp. Now, one final ongoing situation in the northeast on 16th Avenue, leaving Stoney Trail. There is still a two-vehicle traffic crash, and this will be obstructing the northbound off-ramp and westbound road heading over towards 68th Street. But if you see a problem, give us a call at 403-291-0066. 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And now with the weather, here's our meteorologist, Kevin Stanfield.
23: 19, your Saturday high with south wind from 30 to 50 kilometers per hour. Partly cloudy for much of the day, though as we get to the late afternoon, there's also the slight risk for isolated thundershowers. It's mostly cloudy through the afternoon on Sunday with west wind from 20 to 40 kilometers per hour as the high hits 15. There's a slight chance for showers and a very remote chance of a thundershower in the evening there. And tonight we also have the risk of a thundershower with a low of 6.
15: Right now it's 17, mainly cloudy in the city. 660 News Time, 613. A solid May jobs report reinforcing many economists' views that Canada is not in a recession. Debate has raged for the last week over whether Canada was in recession territory after Stats Canada reported the economy shrank marginally in the first quarter of the year, but the agency saying today that the economy added a surprising 88,000 jobs last month. Royal Bank Assistant Chief Economist Nathan Jansen says that's not something you see when an economy's in recession.
25: I think it reinforces that the broader economic data backdrop that we have in hand right now does not look recessionary. And really, the only measures that that do are really those two quarterly GDP prints that we had in Q1 and Q4.
15: Jansen says the weak GDP numbers and the strong May jobs report should leave the Bank of Canada on the sidelines at its next interest rate decision on Wednesday. Top stories are next.
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6: 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Carolina is 6-0 on the road these playoffs, but Vegas is ready to defend the fortress.
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15: Good evening. It's partly cloudy, 17 in the city. I'm Mark Strachik. Here are the top stories right now. Alberta government planning to prioritize passenger rail links between the airports and downtown cores of Calgary and Edmonton under the new Rail Master Plan. Province today announcing $15 million over the next three years for planning that. There's no construction timeline. The long-term vision also includes high-speed rail between Edmonton and Calgary. That would be decades away. Well, pedestrian's been rushed to the hospital with critical life-threatening injuries after being hit by a vehicle earlier this afternoon. Calgary police say it happened around 3:45 at Bow Trail and 37th Street Southwest. Now 660 Sports. Here's Marcus Fitzgerald.
20: Well, CFL football on your Friday night, the season opening for your Calgary Stampeders. It's coming up at 7 o'clock. Cat McMahon, Dedrick Mills, and the Stamps welcoming the Winnipeg Blue Bombers to town. We'll have eyes on that one as the evening goes along. Canadian men's international soccer team facing Ireland. One final tune-up prior to the FIFA World Cup. Canada's first match in Toronto next Friday. We're just a week away. It is scoreless right now in the first half of play. You just hope that everybody has a good time and nobody gets hurt. NBA Finals Game 2 coming up at the bottom of the hour. San Antonio Spurs trying to bounce back after a loss on Wednesday. If the Knicks win Game 2, they would take a 2-0 lead back to Madison Square Garden for Game 3 on Monday. You can see this game tonight on Sportsnet. Again, it's coming up at the bottom of the hour. Also on Sportsnet, you can find the Blue Jays and the Orioles. It's through four innings of play. The game is tied at 1 as Chris Bassett is back in town to face the Jays. On the links at the U.S. Women's Open, both Brooke Henderson and Aphrodite Deng making the cut today. Se-young Kim currently holds the lead at 5-under par. And some sad news in the hockey world. Former Calgary Flames GM Cliff Fletcher passed away today at 90. Fletcher put together the group that raised the Stanley Cup in Calgary back in 1989. He was inducted into the Hockey Hall of Fame in the Builders category in 2004. Sports at 15 and 45 past every hour anytime. Sportsnet.ca/960.
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15: 660 News Time, 618. Canada is temporarily restricting the import of livestock from Texas over concerns about a parasitic fly with flesh-eating larvae. The Canadian Food Inspection Agency says animals from Texas or were present in the state within 21 days of a border crossing will not be allowed into Canada. Comes after an inspection of New World screwworm fly larvae was confirmed this week in a calf in Texas. The agency says several U.S. states have also taken precautionary measures to mitigate the risk of spread. Officials asking animal owners and vets to watch for signs of screwworm infestation in livestock, including wounds that worsen over time and are accompanied by discharge or foul odor. Canadians traveling to Texas with pets being encouraged to inspect them for any signs of the screwworm. Now, down in Texas, they are taking action to try and battle the parasite. More on that with the AP's Lisa Dwyer.
4: Texas Governor Greg Abbott says there are plans to combat a new world screwworm infestation in Texas.
5: The prevention requires the release of millions of sterile flies in targeted regions. The USDA is now importing and dispersing those flies into South Texas, and the USDA is also constructing a new sterile screwworm production facility in Edinburgh.
4: That new factory is not expected to start breeding for more than a year to stop the flesh-eating larva from threatening the nation's $113 billion cattle industry. Abbott says,
5: there is no food safety issue, full stop. There's a food production issue, but not a food safety issue.
4: I'm Lisa Dwyer.
15: Though he is officially a resident of Florida, U.S. President Donald Trump is still a New York Knicks fan. He's planning to attend an NBA Finals game at Madison Square Garden next week after this afternoon, said he's looking forward to it.
9: Well, I'll be going to Game 3. I guess it's Game 3 on Monday. I thought it was amazing. I think the Knicks have an amazing team, the way they played. Started off slow and it just got stronger and stronger.
15: Trump was invited by the team's owner, James Dolan. This could be the first sitting president to attend an NBA Finals game. As for Game 2, Knicks and Spurs getting underway in about 10 minutes. Coming up, traffic and weather together and the 660 News Radio Athlete of the Week.
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15: 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Traffic and weather together. In the traffic center, here's Rob Priest.
22: Starting in the southwest on Bow Trail up by 37th Street, there's still an ongoing pedestrian-involved incident that will be causing a large amount of the east and westbound roadways to be closed off with an extended tie-up affecting the westbound road stretching all the way back towards Crow Child Trail. So you will need to avoid this for the next little while. But elsewhere in the southwest on McLeod Trail getting up towards Shaughnessy Boulevard, there is another minor incident on the northbound road, and this will be added to by ongoing construction and a large amount of delays stretching all the way up towards the Lake Fraser Gate. Now, looking elsewhere in the southwest, on Glenmore Trail, getting down towards 14th Street, there is a multi-vehicle traffic collision obstructing the eastbound road with delays stretching all the way back towards Grey Eagle Boulevard. But one final ongoing situation in the northwest on 14th Street up by 64th Avenue. That earlier crash on the northbound road has been cleared. And likewise for the westbound incident on 16th Avenue, leaving Stony Trail, heading over towards 68th Street in the northeast. But if you see a problem, give us a call at 403-291-0066. 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
23: Partly cloudy heading through this evening with isolated storms possible, then partly cloudy through much of Saturday as well with south wind gusting up to 50 kilometers per hour. That keeps the high near a seasonal 19 degrees with an overnight low of 5. Mostly cloudy through the afternoon Sunday. Another chance for showers or thunder showers in the afternoon with the high reaching 15. And on Monday, we're expecting mainly cloudy conditions, more west wind with a high of 18.
15: Right now in Calgary, it is mainly cloudy. There are a few showers west of the city, north of the city, but right in Calgary, not too much going on right now. It's 17 degrees. Sunset tonight in the city as we approach June 21st, longest day of the year, 9:45 is sunset tonight. So 3 more hours, sun. 662's time, 623.
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8: Stocks and bonds sold off today. Bond traders have fully priced in a U.S. Federal Reserve interest rate hike by the end of this year after U.S. job growth topped forecasts for May. The sell-off in the bond market and recalibration of Fed wagers reflect growing confidence the Fed will need to raise borrowing costs to contain inflation that's running above target. The hawkish expectations were reinforced by better-than-expected U.S. labor market readings. The Dow fell more than 1% from yesterday's record high, losing 695 points. For the week, it's down 0.3%. S&P down 200 points, that's 2.6%, to 7383 for the benchmark. And for the week, it's down more than 2%. The Nasdaq's down 4.7% this week, losing 4% today as the chip sector's sell-off resumed. The TSX Composite fell 2.3%, 803 points. Among today's losers in the tech sector, Celestica down 12%. Oil dropped 3% to $90.23 a barrel. Gold down 4% to $43.38 an ounce. The loonie down a fifth of a cent, 71.69 cents U.S. Canada, the U.S., and Mexico are set to miss a July 1st milestone to renew their trade deal, according to a Bloomberg report. The deal was signed by U.S. President Donald Trump in his first term. The July 1st deadline is for extending it 16 years. But if that does not happen, then the pact remains in place until at least 2036 and subject to review every year unless one partner quits entirely. The U.S. has started separate talks with Canada and Mexico over trade irritants, but some of them are only loosely related to the North American Trade Pact. In the Business Center, I'm Richard Detman.
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7: Time for the 660 News Radio regional weather forecast. Edmonton tonight, showers in there near midnight, the low 9. Tomorrow, sunny and 19. Red Deer tonight, good chance of evening showers, the low 3. Tomorrow, mainly sunny and 15. And Banff and Canmore, overnight low of 3. Tomorrow, mix of sun and cloud, chance of showers, and at 15 degrees. Mark Day is our news director. Michael Ranger is our digital manager. 660 News Time, 630.
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12: Good evening. It's Friday, June 5th. I'm Pete Curtis.

0: And I'm Mark Strachik in Calgary. It's partly cloudy, 17. Here's what's making news right now.
1: What if getting to the airport or even another city was as easy as hopping on a train?
2: Passenger rail is an idea that has been discussed in our province for decades.
1: The Alberta government is one step closer to making that a reality.
3: A man is recovering in hospital after an early morning shooting in the city's southeast.
4: A veteran animal abuse investigator applauding a recent Calgary courtroom conviction, which saw the offender handed an 8-year prison term as precedent-setting for this province.
5: The man who built the 1989 Stanley Cup winning Flames team has passed away. We've got more on Cliff Fletcher's legacy.
6: About a half an hour out from kickoff at McMahon, it's the Stampeders and the Bombers as the CFL season kicks off for the local side tonight. We'll get into that more coming up in sports at 45.
7: The TSX fell more than 2%, 803 points. The Dow down 695. NASDAQ off 4%. Blowout U.S. and Canadian job creation in May may have been helped by hiring ahead of the World Cup. Business at 56.
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8: Traffic and weather together on the ones. In the traffic center, here is Rob Priest.
9: Starting in the southwest, on Poe Trail up by 37th Street, there is still an ongoing pedestrian-involved incident with EMS on scene, and they have large portions of the east and westbound roads closed off, so you will need to steer clear of this. However, there are a few minor crashes in this area as well. On the eastbound road on Poe Trail approaching 26th Street, the eastbound road on 10th Avenue getting over towards 37th Street, as well as the Poe Trail Road getting over towards 45th Street. All of this you'll have to keep in mind, as well as another incident on the southbound road on 37th Street, leaving 4th Avenue. But looking elsewhere in the southwest on McLeod Trail, getting up towards Shaughnessy Boulevard, there's another ongoing traffic collision obstructing the northbound road, and this will be added to by a lengthy construction delay stretching all the way up towards Lake Fraser Gate. But elsewhere in the southwest on Glenmore Trail, getting down towards 14th Street, there is another multi-vehicle traffic crash obstructing the westbound road, and especially the eastbound road, with delays stretching all the way back towards Gray Eagle Boulevard. Finishing things off in the city in the northeast on McKnight Boulevard, getting over towards Deerfoot Trail, there's a minor crash causing some difficulties for the east and westbound roads, but the earlier incident on the northbound road on Blackfoot Trail up by 58th Avenue has been cleared up. But if you see a problem, give us a call at 403-291-0066. 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And now with the weather, here's our meteorologist, Kevin Stanfield.
10: We can expect a few clouds for this evening, along with a chance for a scattered thundershower as the low drops off to 6 degrees. Then it's a partly cloudy Saturday with south wind at times reaching 50 kilometers per hour. That couples with another risk for thundershowers as the high reaches 19 degrees with an overnight low there of 5.
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8: What if you could commute from Calgary to Edmonton in under an hour? The Alberta government has launched a $15 million investment into a long-anticipated passenger rail network.
0: Top story this evening with 660's Shilpa Downton.
1: Those funds will help advance recommendations from Alberta's passenger rail master plan, with a long-term vision to connect major cities, communities, and international airports. The premier was at YYC for the announcement.
2: Passenger rail is an idea that has been discussed in our province for decades. And for decades, Alberta watched and waited while rail system networks were quickly and safely moving people across municipalities elsewhere.
1: She says early work is already underway, focusing on potential links between Calgary and Edmonton and other transit systems. It won't happen overnight, though. Officials say it could take decades. But the goal is for faster, easier travel and fewer headaches on the highways.
11: Now, your train leaves in 10 minutes. Here's your ticket. Stick to it, Harry. That's very important. Stick to your ticket.
1: I'm Shilpa Downton.
8: The premier has said no trouble answering which way she will vote in the separation referendum to stay in Canada. But at least one member of her cabinet didn't want to say this morning.
12: On October 19th, will you be voting for Alberta to remain in Canada or for the government to begin the process towards a binding referendum on Alberta independence?
13: Well, thank you for the question. I think there's 100 people in this room, so my one vote versus their 100 might be a little skewed.
8: That's Transportation Minister Devin Dreeshan. He went on to say reporters should be asking the federal government to see what they're going to do, saying it's their responsibility to make sure the country stays together.
0: A pedestrian has critical life-threatening injuries after being hit by a vehicle this afternoon. Calgary police say they were hit at Bow Trail and 37th Street around 3:45. Paramedics rushing the victim to Foothills Hospital. Police have had that intersection closed in all directions for their investigation. They do say the driver stayed on Steen. Stay with 660 News Radio for the latest on the closure and traffic on the ones.
8: Cliff Fletcher has passed away at the age of 90. The NHL executive helped bring the Flames here in 1980, build a contender, and deliver one of the proudest moments this city has ever seen. More from 660's Sandra Persina.
5: The Flames mourning his loss, sharing how he established a legacy that continues to inspire the organization to this very day, and that his contributions will never be forgotten. Under his watch, the Flames grew into a powerhouse in the 1980s, reaching two Stanley Cup finals and capturing the trophy in 1989. Conn Smythe winner Al MacInnis writing that Fletcher was one of his biggest supporters, saying, quote, Cliff drafted me in 1981 and showed tremendous patience with a young player who still had a lot to learn. Fletcher ranks sixth all-time among NHL general managers with 953 victories, and he was inducted into the Hockey Hall of Fame in 2004 as a builder. I'm Sandra Perusina.
8: A resident in Forest Lawn called police just after 6:15 this morning to report a man who appeared to have been shot, showing up at their door looking for help. 660's Todd Kaufman has more.
3: Officers arrived at the scene on 44th Street and 11th Avenue near Forest Lawn High School and found the victim with gunshot wounds. He's been taken to hospital and is reported to be in serious but stable condition. Investigators have not said where the shooting actually took place, and so far no arrests have been made. However, they are calling the incident targeted. City's Henna Saeed says investigators are facing some obstacles.
14: Police tell City News the victim is not cooperating with investigators, making it more difficult to determine exactly what happened and who may be responsible. The investigation remains ongoing.
3: Area residents also identified a blood trail and say a wheelchair in the back alley was used by the victim. I'm Todd Kaufman.
8: A Calgary man's prison sentence for maiming and killing rabbits is the longest term handed to an offender in Alberta history for animal cruelty. 660's Nadia Maharab has more from the Humane Society. And we warn listeners, this story contains disturbing details.
15: A man convicted on 10 counts of animal cruelty was recently handed an 8-year prison term. And Brad Nichols, director of enforcement for the Calgary Humane Society, is impressed.
16: A heartening decision. This was, you know, an overt, violent criminal act, torturing these poor pets. And so the court really is starting to see these animals as sentient.
15: Nicholas Wasine was found guilty on 10 counts of killing or injuring rabbits, causing several unnecessary pain, injury, and or suffering. The crimes took place in 2022 and early 2023. Court hearing, one rabbit was left to suffer for days after Wasine amputated its leg with pliers. In his decision, Court of King's Bench Justice Mikhail Bourque called the 32-year-old's actions vile and inconceivable. Nichols says it's not only record-setting, but sends a powerful message.
16: The 8-year custodial sentence alone is an Alberta record. 8 years is a significant sentence. It's a federal sentence, and paired with a lifetime prohibition from owning animals, this is a signal to society that this is not going to be tolerated.
15: I'm Nadia Moharab.
8: Well, after all that rain recently, will we see another mosquito season like last year? And was moisture more than what farmers actually needed? 660's Darren Rathwell is checking it out.
17: Clouds of mosquitoes come after me.
18: Maybe on your mind after last year, people telling us at the time about some ravenous pests. And one expert says after the recent rain we've seen, a bloom of mosquitoes in the next couple of weeks, he's expecting.
19: Mosquitoes that are sort of eggs right now, and now covered with water, and those larvae will hatch, you know, emerge as adults, probably annoy us a little bit.
18: More mosquitoes than usual in June, says USC expert John Sagigian. Also says he doesn't think the mosquito season is going to be as severe as last year overall. Cooler nights of late and potential for a drier summer may help. Meanwhile, looking at recent rain and farmers.
20: I think there's reason to be optimistic. June is a fairly wet month, and if farmers have seed in the ground now, the rain we've had recently is helpful.
18: But Rural Roots Canada meteorologist David Spence saying too much rain for some areas of Alberta, throwing their planting off in parts of the Northeast, but a mostly better story around here for now.
20: Southern Alberta, I mean, well over 80% of the seeding has been completed.
18: I'm Darren Rathwell.
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8: It's 6:41, time for traffic and weather together on the ones. In the traffic center this evening, here's Rob Priest.
9: Starting in the southwest on Bow Trail up by 37th Street, there's still that ongoing pedestrian-involved incident that is causing a large portion of the roadways to be closed off at this time, so you will need to factor this in if you're in the area. And also keep in mind of the other incidents on the southbound road on 33rd Street leaving Bow Trail, as well as the southbound road on 37th Street leaving 4th Avenue, so this will be quite a clustered area for the next little while. Elsewhere in the city in the southwest on McLeod Trail up by Shaughnessy Boulevard, there's another ongoing traffic incident affecting the northbound road, and this will also be added to by lengthy tie-ups stretching towards Lake Fraser Gate and ongoing construction work. But looking elsewhere to the southwest on Glenmore Trail, getting over towards 14th Street, there's another multi-vehicle traffic collision obstructing the eastbound road, and those delays are stretching back towards Richard Road. One final ongoing situation in the northeast on McKnight Boulevard, getting over towards Deerfoot Trail, there's another ongoing traffic crash affecting the eastbound road, and this will also cause delays for the northbound off-ramp heading over towards 12th Street. But if you see a problem, give us a call at 403-291-0066. Tonight's Lotto Max jackpot is $15 million, and there's more. 15 chances to win $100,000. Play responsibly, 18+. And now with the weather, here's our meteorologist, Kevin Stanfield.
10: 19, your Saturday high with south wind from 30 to 50 kilometers per hour. Partly cloudy for much of the day, though as we get to the late afternoon, there's also the slight risk for isolated thundershowers. It's mostly cloudy through the afternoon on Sunday with west wind from 20 to 40 kilometers per hour as the high hits 15. There's a slight chance for showers and a very remote chance of a thundershower in the evening there. And tonight, we also have the risk of a thundershower with a low of 6.
8: Right now in Calgary, 14 degrees and mainly cloudy. The wind gusting out of the west-northwest at 58 kilometers an hour. Calgary's Mission neighborhood is getting ready for the first big outdoor festival of the year. 660's Leo Erlewine has more on what people can expect for Sunday's 4th Street Lilac Festival.
22: Work is complete on setting up 15 city blocks of entertainment, including over 600 vendor stalls featuring artisan crafts, local business, and international food trucks. The event is entirely free and open to all ages. Organizers have expanded the traditional footprint this year, stretching down 4th Street from 12th Ave all the way to Elbow Drive, alongside major extensions down 17th Ave and a dedicated late-night tent at Central Memorial Park. Because of the massive scale of the street fair, city crews are reminding drivers that several major corridors will be fully closed to vehicles starting early this Sunday morning. The gates open at 10 a.m. and run until 6 in the evening. For 660 News, I'm Leo Erlewine.
8: The Stampeders kicking off the season tonight at McMahon Stadium. Marcus has sports in about 2 minutes and in 60 seconds, the latest headlines. 660 News time, 6:44.
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8: It's on the cloudy side and 14 degrees in downtown Calgary. Here's what's making news right now. The UCP government today unveiling its new passenger rail plan with the goal of building a passenger rail network across Alberta. Premier Danielle Smith says a vision begins with lines connecting Calgary and Edmonton to their international airports. It could take decades to get there, but the long-term plan includes high-speed rail, airport links, and commuter service to growing communities. Calgary police have released photos of 5 suspects after a woman was found at the Sunnyside LRT station Thursday afternoon with serious injuries. She was discovered around 6 p.m., but police believe she was actually assaulted a few hours earlier in a grassy area near the Lions Park station. Police are now looking to identify a man and 4 women caught on CCTV footage. We have photos of those persons at citynews.ca. And coming up after sports.
7: Don't call it a recession, at least not yet, what some experts are saying about Canada's economy after posting 2 straight declines.
8: Now, 660 Sports. Here's Marcus Fitzgerald.
11: Canadian men's national side on the pitch in Montreal. One last World Cup tune-up before the real thing next Friday in Toronto. That's right, we're almost there. Canada working with a 1-0 lead at the half. An own goal, but Jake O'Brien takes credit for it 24 minutes in. Also coming up after the top of the hour from McMahon tonight, a little football. Calgary Stampeders, Dedrick Mills and company taking on the Winnipeg Blue Bombers. Curious to see how everything looks. Under Dave Dickinson, there have been some changes after a disappointing season a year ago. Looking forward to that one tonight. Game 2 of the NBA Finals, Knicks and Spurs just underway. You can catch it on Sportsnet. Maybe a little desperation from Victor Wembanyama and company after dropping the opener on their home floor on Wednesday night. Over to the Lynx, the U.S. Women's Open going on this week. Siyoung Kim has the lead at the moment at 5 under par. A couple of Canadians of note making the cut, including Aphrodite Deng, the Calgary-born amateur player we told you about yesterday. She is at 1 over par. Brooke Henderson also into the money, even par through the first couple of rounds. And with the Stanley Cup final resuming on Saturday, series tied at 1. Some sad news in the hockey world. Former Calgary Flames GM Chuck Fletcher passing away today at 90. Fletcher put together the group that raised the Stanley Cup for the Flames back in 1989. Long time with the Maple Leafs as well. He was inducted into the Hockey Hall of Fame in the Builders category in 2004. Sports at 15 and 45 past every hour anytime. Sportsnet.ca/960.
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8: 660 News Time, 649. Is Canada's recent economic downturn really a recession? Not according to one group. We get more from 660's Sonia Aslam.
7: The unofficial authority on these kinds of matters says it's too soon to use that word. The nonpartisan independent CD Howe Institute's Business Cycle Council is traditionally viewed as the arbiter of when to call a sluggish economy a genuine recession. And this morning, the council notes 2 consecutive quarters of declining GDP are not enough to call it one. And it's urging people not to read too much into all the data. Over the past week, the federal conservatives have blamed the liberals for what's happening with the economy. But the prime minister says two back-to-back GDP declines is not that bad and is in line with this country moving away from relying on the U.S. I'm Sonia Aslam.
8: Well, it wasn't exactly a vacation spot. Astronauts on board the International Space Station had to seek shelter in a SpaceX capsule.
0: Out of an abundance of caution, five astronauts aboard the International Space Station had to temporarily take shelter in the SpaceX capsule that is docked at the station, while cosmonauts worked to fix a new leak on the Russian side of the orbiting space station. That part of the space station has suffered from cracks and leaks over the years. NASA says Roscosmos decided to do a more extensive repair after fresh problems were found. The crew was able to return to regular operations after the repair work was paused. I'm Lisa Dwyer.
8: Coming up in 60 seconds, traffic and weather together on the ones. And ahead of the market, minute at 56, we check out a Theatre Calgary production that's selling out quickly. 660 News Time, 650.
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8: 660 News Time, 651. Time for traffic and weather together on the ones. And the traffic center, here's Rob.
9: Starting in the southwest on Bow Trail up by 37th Street, there's still that ongoing pedestrian-involved incident with a large portion of the east and westbound roads closed off with EMS on scene. And this is also causing a significant tie-up on the westbound road on Bow Trail approaching Spruce Drive. So you will need to use an alternative roadway to get around this. But elsewhere in the southwest, on McLeod Trail getting up towards Shaughnessy Boulevard, there's a minor traffic crash affecting the northbound road, and you will also feel the delays lengthen towards Lake Fraser Gate due to ongoing construction. But elsewhere in the southwest, on Glenmore Trail getting down towards 14th Street, there's another multi-vehicle traffic collision happening there that will be clogging up the eastbound road all the way back towards Richard Road. So this will be another roadway you'll want to avoid for quite some time as those delays will be lasting. But finishing things off in the northeast, on McKnight Boulevard getting over towards Deerfoot Trail, there's another minor traffic collision affecting the eastbound road and northbound off-ramp heading over towards 12th Street. But if you see a problem, give us a call at 403-291-0066. 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And now with the weather, here's our meteorologist, Kevin Stanfield.
10: Partly cloudy heading through this evening with isolated storms possible. Then partly cloudy through much of Saturday as well with south wind gusting up to 50 kilometers per hour. That keeps the high near a seasonal 19 degrees with an overnight low of 5. Mostly cloudy through the afternoon Sunday. Another chance for showers or thundershowers in the afternoon with the high reaching 15. And on Monday, we're expecting mainly cloudy conditions, more west wind with a high of 18.
8: Right now in Calgary, 14 degrees, mainly cloudy. The wind gusting out of the west-northwest at 58 kilometers an hour.
6: Everything Calgary.
8: Newfoundland is in Calgary this month for Theatre Calgary's performance of the hit Broadway show Come From Away. 660's Andrea Montgomery goes behind the curtain with the actor taking on the role of a Rogers journalist, Janice.
29: How many times have you seen Come From Away? It's the type of show that if you've seen it once, you'll probably see it a few times, like comfort food for the Canadian soul. I put that question to Sora Gibbons, the actor who plays Janice in the show and also a true Newfoundlander. Their answer is twice, including one big performance.
4: I saw the very first production that happened in Toronto, and my parents flew up and saw it with us because since it is a show about Newfoundland and we were very patriotic about our province, if you meet a Newfoundlander, one of the first things they'll tell you is probably that they're from Newfoundland.
29: Gibbons has history with the show, being that her family helped house stray Americans when all those planes were diverted from international skies to Canada as the U.S. closed its airspace on 9/11.
4: I came home from school and I just heard sirens and everything, like all these planes were landing, and I remember there were sirens going off for like hours.
15: One plane, then another, and then another.
29: Come From Away runs at Theatre Calgary through to June 28th. And just a word of warning from Theatre Calgary, secondary resellers have been jacking up the prices of tickets because of the high demand. The theatre says there are still seats available and it's best to buy direct. Behind the curtain, I'm Andrea Montgomery.
8: Cue the harmonica. Taylor Swift returns to her country roots with her new song. 660's Eva Fragiscatos has more.
16: Taylor Swift is bringing us back to her country days with her new song for Disney's Toy Story 5.
17: I remembered I loved you. Came back when it mattered. I saw you standing there in the light of the window.
16: The song is called I Knew It, I Knew You, and it's inspired by the film's character, Jessie. On Instagram, Swift shared a sweet throwback clip of herself as a young cowgirl marching around with her blonde curly hair under a cowboy hat. In the caption, Swift says writing the song felt like a musical departure and coming home at the same time. She said being a Toy Story kid from the age of 5 till now is an adventure she plans to be on to infinity and beyond. On social media, one fan says, yes, Taylor bringing back that country girl energy, while another says Jessie finally getting her own Taylor song is closure my inner 5-year-old didn't know I needed. Toy Story 5 lands in theaters on June 19th. I'm Eva Fragiscatos.
8: A brutal day for North American stock markets. The TSX down 803 points. The Market Minutes is coming up next.
23: Do you Yahoo? Do you front row? Sing along to the hits. Throw your hands in the air. Do you stick around for the encore or dash to the next show? It's the greatest music festival in the West. Over 100 acts, 4 stages, and 10 days. Do you Yahoo? Yeah, you do. Calgary Stampede, July 2nd through 12th.
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8: 6:60 is time, 6:57, time now for the Market Minute. Here's Richard Detman.
19: Strong job creation in Canada and the U.S. last month may have been helped by hiring ahead of the World Cup. The U.S. hospitality industry added the most jobs in more than 3 years in May, according to government data. Canada also saw a jump in employment driven in part by strong hiring in the sector. Of course, the soccer tournament is temporary. At Royal Bank, head of U.S. economics Michael Reed says the jobs effect in both countries will be fleeting. Allegations of insider tipping by its executive chairman have investors dumping the stock of an Alberta-based oilfield services company. Charles Pellerin helped family members and acquaintances make illicit gains by giving insider information ahead of an acquisition by TerraVest Industries announced in March 2025. That's according to the Journal de Montréal, which cites a search warrant from Quebec's financial regulator. The ADF says Pellerin, a Quebec resident, knew of the deal months earlier, and that people with ties to him made trades involving TerraVest stock. TerraVest says its board, excluding Pellerin, will review the allegations and will cooperate with regulators if approached. The stock closed 32% lower, just above $50. Stocks closed sharply lower. Investors fearing the U.S. Fed will raise interest rates after today's blowout jobs report. Also, the chip sector route resumed. The TSX down 803 points, the Dow 695, the S&P 200, and the NASDAQ losing 4% or 1,121 points. Oil futures down 3%, $90.23 a barrel. Gold $43.38 an ounce, down 4%. The dollar down a fifth of a cent, 71.69 cents U.S. At the Business Center, I'm Richard Detman.
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9: Hello, Calgary. Happy Friday. Thank you for joining us. It is June 5th. I'm Mike Gazzola in the city. 14 degrees, a mix of sun and cloud. Here's what's making news right now.
22: What if you could commute from Calgary to Edmonton in under an hour?
24: A feasible passenger rail network is no longer just a vision for Alberta.
22: The Alberta government is one step closer to making that a reality.
25: A resident in Forest Lawn woke up to a man knocking on his door with apparent gunshot wounds.
26: The Calgary Humane Society says a precedent-setting prison term for animal cruelty in Calgary sends a powerful message that crimes against sentient creatures will not be tolerated.
27: From Gary Bettman to Brian Burke, the hockey world remembering legendary Flames general manager Cliff Fletcher.
30: Stampeders about to kick things off at McMahon. The Bombers are in town for the season opening tilt. We'll get to that. Some Canadian soccer as well. Sports at 15.
19: Big U.S. job gains have traders worried about an interest rate hike. That and the slide of chip stocks resumed. TSX down 804 points. The Dow 695. Business at 26.
9: 7:01 is the time at the 660 Traffic Weather Center. Here's Rob Priest. Starting in the southwest on Bow Trail up by 37th Street, there is still that pedestrian-involved incident that is causing the east and westbound roads to be closed off, stretching between Spruce Drive and 45th Street. And EMS are still on scene, so this will be an ongoing situation for quite a while. But elsewhere in the southwest, on McLeod Trail getting up towards Shaughnessy Boulevard, there is still an ongoing crash impacting the northbound road, and you will also feel tie-ups stretching up towards Lake Fraser Gate due to ongoing construction. But looking elsewhere in the southwest, on Glenmore Trail approaching 14th Street, there is still that multi-vehicle traffic collision obstructing the eastbound road with delays stretching back towards Richard Road. However, things are starting to lighten up. It'll still be a while before things fully get cleared out. But one more ongoing situation in the northeast, on McKnight Boulevard heading over towards Deerfoot Trail, there is another minor traffic crash affecting the eastbound road and northbound off-ramp. But if you see a problem, give us a call at 403-291-0066. And now it is time for the forecast from Environment Canada. Tonight's going to bring things down to 5 with a 30% chance of showers. That 30% chance will carry over into Saturday as we get up to 18. And Sunday is going to end our weekend at 14 with a 60% chance of showers. Right now in Calgary, we are dealing with 57 kilometer winds. It is 13 with a light rain shower. Thank you very much, Rob. 660 News Time, 7:03. As you just heard in our traffic update, there are road closures and emergency crews on scene in the southwest. A frightening scene today after a pedestrian was hit by a car. Rain Rashid reporting from the scene.
31: One person is in critical condition after being struck by a vehicle at the intersection of 37th Street and Bow Trail Southwest Friday afternoon. Just before 4 p.m., emergency crews were called to the crash and paramedics took one person to Foothills Hospital in critical, life-threatening condition. Investigators say the driver remained at the scene and is cooperating with police. Road closures are in place on Bow Trail between 33rd and 40th Street Southwest, and 37th Street is closed in both directions between 10th Ave and 7th Ave Southwest. Drivers are being asked to avoid the area as investigators determine what exactly led up to the collision. Rain Rashid, City News, Calgary.
0: Staying in the city, another shooting in Calgary, this time in the southeast community of Forest Lawn. 660's Todd Kaufman reports one man was sent to the hospital.
25: Police say so far no arrests have been made. City's Hena Saeed has more from the scene.
1: A wounded man showed up at a home of 44th Street Southeast, which is just opposite to the Forest Lawn High School, around 6 o'clock Friday morning, asking for help. Officers say the victim was suffering from gunshot wounds and was taken to hospital in serious but stable condition.
25: Police do, however, believe the incident is targeted and say the victim is not cooperating with them. It's the second shooting in as many days. Investigators announcing Thursday one person was arrested after a shooting at a Beltline park earlier in the week. That victim was left with life-altering injuries. I'm Todd Kaufman.
0: In Calgary, police need your help to identify five suspects in a violent assault involving a weapon. A woman was seriously injured early Thursday afternoon near Lions Park LRT station. And then hours later, she was found at Sunnyside station and then taken to the hospital. One man and four women were captured on surveillance video. Officers have reason to believe they could be involved. Anyone with more information about this is asked to contact police or Crime Stoppers. 660 News Time, 7:05. What if getting to the airport or even another city was as easy as hopping on a train? That's the vision the Alberta government is working towards with a new passenger rail plan now in motion that would go between Calgary and Edmonton. 660 Shilpa Downton with a look at the details.
22: Calgarians are now one step closer to commuting to Edmonton in under an hour. It won't happen overnight, but after decades of anticipation, the province is announcing its first steps towards building a passenger rail network across Alberta.
24: We're beginning with an investment of $15 million over 3 years, and this funding will help start the planning process for passenger rail and support engagements with proponents, industry, and private sector partners, many of whom have also long shared this vision.
22: Premier Smith says the vision begins with passenger rail connecting Edmonton and Calgary with their international airports. And the long-term plan includes high-speed rail, airport links, and commuter service for growing communities. It could still take decades before we get there, but by then your commute could involve snacks and your favorite movie.
3: But Hagrid, there must be a mistake. This is platform 9 3/4. There's no such thing, is there?
22: I'm Shilpa Downton.
0: Well, Premier Danielle Smith is in Calgary tonight for a dinner with UCP leaders. City's Edward Jan is there and says Smith is expected to make a speech.
4: Alberta Premier Danielle Smith speaking to UCP supporters Friday evening here in Calgary. Smith at the party's annual Calgary Leaders Dinner. The UCP says this is expected to be the largest Calgary Leaders Dinner in the party's history, with 2,000 people expected to attend and over $1 million raised. According to recent polling from Leger, it shows that among decided voters, that about 49% of them would vote for the UCP over the NDP, while only 40% of them would vote for the NDP. Now, this dinner is happening during a time when there are questions about how a referendum question on the topic of separatism would impact party unity among UCP supporters. For her part, Alberta Premier Danielle Smith has said that she believes in a sovereign Alberta within a united Canada. Edward Jan, City News, Calgary.
0: Meanwhile, at least one member of the Premier's cabinet won't say which way he will vote in the October 19th separation referendum. Transportation Minister Devin Dreesian was asked this morning and couldn't say if he'd vote to remain or begin the process of starting a binding referendum, instead putting the blame on the federal government.
5: I see the media has been asking lots of politicians what their opinion and what their singular vote is going to be. But I do find it interesting that I haven't seen a lot of pressure on the federal government to see what they're going to do, because it is the federal government's primary responsibility to make sure that the country stays together.
0: Now, as she said previously, Premier Danielle Smith said she will be voting for Alberta to stay in Canada and says that is the official position of the United Conservative Party. 660 News Time, 7:08. The Calgary Humane Society saying the recent 8-year prison term handed out to a man convicted in an animal cruelty case is percent setting, that is, as they put it. And it's also promising as other cases go before the courts. 660's Nadia Moharib with the story.
26: Brad Nichols, Director of Enforcement for the Calgary Humane Society, has been investigating animal abuse cases for decades. And over the years, he is pleased to see more and more courtroom convictions that denounce the disturbing crimes against animals. Recently, a 32-year-old Calgary man was handed an 8-year jail term for sickening crimes involving rabbits. Court heard Nicholas Wassine used pliers to amputate a rabbit's foot before leaving it to suffer for days while zip-tied in a milk crate. He was found guilty on 10 counts of killing or injuring rabbits, causing unnecessary pain, injury, or suffering. And he's now set to serve a federal prison term in addition to a lifetime ban on owning or residing with animals. Nichols says the case is the longest doled out here in Alberta.
6: I will say that the violent crimes against animals are being adjudicated in a way currently that is nice to see. I've been doing this for 21 years, and so, you know, the progress is sometimes glacial, but with a couple decades under my belt, I've definitely seen it get a lot better over the years.
26: He applauds Calgary Police and the courts, as well as the complainant who stepped in to be a voice for the animals, for launching the investigation in the first place. I'm Nadia Moharib.
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0: 11 minutes after 7 is the time at the 660 Traffic Center. Here's Rob Priest.
9: Starting in the south, west on 37th Street up by Bow Trail, there is still that ongoing pedestrian-involved incident with the MS on scene, with a lengthy delay and closure affecting the east and westbound roads stretching between Spruce Drive and 45th Street. So you will need to keep this in mind if you're traveling through this area and factor this in accordingly. But elsewhere in the southwest on Glenmore Trail, getting down towards 14th Street, that earlier multi-vehicle traffic collision on the eastbound road has been cleared away, so the roadways are looking a lot smoother, but you still may want to take a bit more time traveling along the southbound road on Crow Child Trail, as those delays are starting to thin from the off-ramp onto Glenmore Trail. But elsewhere in the southwest on Stoney Trail, getting over towards James McKevitt Road, there's a minor crash impacting the westbound road, but delays are minimal at this time. Elsewhere in the city in the southwest on McLeod Trail, getting up to towards Shaughnessy Boulevard, there is still a minor traffic incident impacting the northbound road, but delays are minimal in that area as well. However, you will still need to deal with the ongoing construction stretching up towards Lake Fraser Gate. And one final ongoing situation in the northeast on McKnight Boulevard, getting over towards Deerfoot Trail, there is still that ongoing traffic collision obstructing the eastbound road, and these delays won't cease until you get beyond 12th Street. But if you see a problem, give us a call at 403-291-0066. 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And now it is time for the forecast from Environment Canada. Tonight's going to bring things down to 5 with a 30% chance of showers. That 30% chance will carry over into Saturday as we get up to 18 degrees. And Sunday is going to end our weekend off at 14 with a 60% chance of showers. Right now in Calgary, we're dealing with up to 50 kilometer winds. It is 13 and cloudy.
0: Thank you very much, Rob. 660 News Time 7:13. Cliff Fletcher's passing hitting hard here in Calgary. The Toronto Maple Leafs announcing he passed away today at the age of 90. The Hall of Fame NHL executive didn't just help bring an NHL team here to the city. He helped give this city a hockey identity, building the foundation for one of the proudest eras in Flames history. 660 Sandra Priscina with more.
27: And the Flames writing how deeply sad the organization is, calling him a visionary leader with immeasurable impact. He oversaw the Flames move from Atlanta in 1980, then helped shape a franchise that grew with the city and eventually delivered the 1989 Stanley Cup. And that team featured six future Hall of Famers: Joe Nieuwendyk, Mike Vernon, Al MacInnis, Joe Mullen, Doug Gilmour, and Lanny McDonald. Plenty of reaction league-wide. NHL Commissioner Gary Bettman remembering their friendship. Brian Burke calling Fletcher classy, smart, and fearless. I'm Sandra Perusina.
0: Coming up after the break, we are going over some of our top stories. We're looking at sports as well. Game 2 NBA Finals, New York Knicks, San Antonio Spurs. They're going at it on the court. Toronto Blue Jays back at it against the Baltimore. Marcus Fitzgerald, he has sports for us. It's all coming up after the break.
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0: Well, happy Friday, Calgary. Thank you for joining us. It's the weekend, June 5th. I'm Mike Gazzola in the city. 13 degrees, mostly cloudy. Here's what's making news right now. Emergency crews remain on scene at Bow Trail and 37th Street Southwest after a person was hit by a car. This happening before 4 in the afternoon today. The victim sent to the hospital with serious life-threatening injuries. Police saying the driver did stay on scene. In the meantime, drivers can still expect delays in that area. A man is now recovering in hospital after being shot in the southeast this morning. Officers called to a home near the Forest Lawn High School at around 6:15 a.m. after a man with gunshot wounds approached a home in the area asking for help. Police believe the shooting was targeted. However, they say the victim is not cooperating with them. Also, coming up after sports.
8: Police in Durham say a lengthy investigation aimed at disrupting and dismantling criminal tourism networks has led to the arrests of dozens of suspects.
0: And from Sportsnet 960 The Fan, here's Marcus Fitzgerald.
30: Let's start with some football. It is the curtain raiser for the Calgary Stampeders on a Friday night with the Winnipeg Blue Bombers in town. Just getting underway shortly here. We'll see what Dave Dickinson's crew looks like this season. A disappointing year a season ago, as we all know. On the pitch in Montreal, one final World Cup tune-up for the Canadian men's side. They are tied with Ireland at 1 in the second half of play. But again, you just hope that nobody gets hurt and everybody has a good time. Things start for real next Friday for Canada in Toronto. We are almost there. Baseball on Sportsnet Plus. The Orioles lead the Blue Jays 6-3. That's in the eighth inning of play. It is a busy Friday night across the majors. The Giants put 18 runs on the Cubs in Wrigley today, an 18-3 San Francisco victory. You can check out the full baseball slate at sportsnet.ca. On Sportsnet, you can watch Game 2 of the NBA Finals. San Antonio Spurs lead the New York Knicks 24-19. That's late in the first quarter of play. A win for San Antonio squares the best of 7 in a game apiece. Game 3 is set for Monday in New York at Madison Square Garden. And some sad news out of the hockey world, as we've got Game 3 of the Stanley Cup Final tomorrow between Carolina and Vegas. Former Calgary Flames GM Cliff Fletcher passed away today at 90. Fletcher put together the team that raised the Stanley Cup. Calgary back in 1989 took down the Montreal Canadiens. Lanny McDonald at the front of that. Fletcher was inducted into the Hockey Hall of Fame in the Builders category back in 2004. Sports at 15 and 45 past every hour, anytime. Sportsnet.ca.
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0: This is 660 News Radio. I'm Mike Gazzola. It's not a riddle. It's a point of contention in Ottawa. Conservatives saying Canada is in a full-blown Liberal recession. Liberals, however, disputing that characterization. Now some think tanks are weighing in. Shaoli Lee reports.
15: The Conservative employment critic says
16: it's very clear in the numbers that we're in recession. What we're seeing in the job numbers is that we're significantly worse off than the pre-pandemic averages.
17: But the use of the term recession has been disputed by some economists and observers. The CD Howe Institute's Business Cycle Council says it's simply too soon to call, noting it defines recessions as being pronounced, persistent, and pervasive.
18: So the decline has to be pronounced, so fairly substantial. It has to be persistent, and it also has to be pervasive, which means spread across a large number of different sectors.
15: Steve Ambler with the CD Howe Institute notes the GDP fall Canada saw in the first quarter of 2026, 0.04%, is about as small as the average rounding error. But he cautions this doesn't mean everything's running smoothly.
18: It's certainly the case that growth has been slow for quite a while. So, you know, in other words, the wealth of Canadians has been, on average, kind of stagnating.
15: Shaoli Lee, City News, Ottawa.
0: In Ontario, police say they've arrested dozens of people connected with an investigation aimed at disrupting and dismantling criminal tourism networks. 660's Phil Martino with more on the results of Project Jet Setter.
8: Durham Regional Police Chief Peter Marrera says criminal tourism involves an organized group deliberately traveling into our country to commit targeted, high-profit crimes.
19: In many cases, they are linked to broader, sophisticated networks.
8: The criminal activity included vehicle financing fraud and staged collisions for insurance fraud. Officers tracked more than 200 incidents tied to criminal tourism, resulting in over $2.6 million in confirmed financial losses in Durham alone.
19: In some cases, victims may not even be aware they've been targeted. For example, suspects may approach a senior asking for directions and then offer a hug or gift, such as a necklace, while removing the victim's real gold jewelry.
8: 46 people are facing charges. Police say they're looking for over 160 others. I'm Phil Martino.
0: Traffic and weather coming up after the break.
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9: From the 660 News Traffic Center, I'm Rob Priest. Starting in the southwest on Bow Trail up by 37th Street, there is still a pedestrian-involved incident with EMS on scene, and the east and westbound roads are currently closed off between Spruce Drive and 45th Street, so you will need to drive with caution as you're going through that area and find your way around this ongoing closure. But elsewhere in the southwest on Glenmore Trail getting down towards 14th Street, there is still a multi-vehicle traffic collision obstructing the eastbound road with delays stretching back towards Richard Road. Elsewhere in the southwest, on McLeod Trail getting up towards Shaughnessy Boulevard, there is another ongoing incident affecting the northbound road, and delays will also stretch up towards Lake Fraser Gate due to ongoing construction on the north and southbound roadways. And finishing things off in the northeast, on McKnight Boulevard getting over towards Deerfoot Trail, there is another minor crash affecting the eastbound road and northbound off-ramp. But if you see a problem, give us a call at 403-291-0066. Let's take turns watering our lawns and landscapes to protect Calgary's water supply. Find your days and times at calgary.ca/when-to-water. And now it is time for the forecast from Environment Canada. Tonight's going to bring things down to 5 with a 30% chance of showers. That 30% chance will carry over into Saturday as we get up to a high of 18. Sunday is going to bring it down to 14 degrees with a 60% chance of showers. And Monday is set to reach a high of 16 with sunshine. Right now in Calgary, we're dealing with up to 50 kilometer winds. It is 13 and cloudy.
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1: nicer.

0: your business and your personal life, then that causes deteriorations in cognitive functioning.
1: The Mental Health Commission of Canada is saying farming and ranching are considered two of the most stressful occupations in the country. Stateside, the U.S. Treasury Department's Financial Crimes Unit warning banks about the risks of serving people who are living in the country illegally.
2: It's part of the Trump administration's efforts to tighten immigration controls. The Financial Crimes Enforcement Network, or FinCEN, issued guidance following an executive order by President Trump in May. That order requires banks to scrutinize customers' citizenship more closely, but it is less aggressive than initially expected, since it doesn't mandate collecting citizenship information. Treasury Secretary Scott Bessent emphasized preventing illegal aliens from exploiting financial institutions. Banks are pushed to watch for red flags like identity theft and payroll fraud. Haya Pinjwani, Washington.
1: And overseas, three men have been sentenced for the theft of a Romanian gold helmet and bracelets from a Dutch museum.
3: The Coto Vanesti helmet and three golden bracelets, some of Romania's most revered national treasures from the Dacia civilization, were stolen from the Trents Museum in January 2025 when they were on loan for an exhibition. Now the Northern Netherlands District Court says the three guilty men, whose identities have not been released in line with privacy rules, warranted a custodial sentence because of the nature and gravity of their crime, each getting 47 months for the brazen robbery that shook the museum world. Two bracelets and a helmet were recovered earlier this year after a deal with two of the thieves. A third bracelet is still missing. The recovered artifacts have been returned to Romania. I'm Charles de Ledesma.
4: Canada's benchmark stock index had a losing week, and all because of today's action. The TSX fell 2.3%, and for the week is down 1%. Today, losing 804 points to 34,413. And a broad swath of losers as well. Financials did more or less okay, but Tech Resources was down 8%, Canfor 2% lower, Celestica in the heavy-hit tech sector down 12%, Terravest Industries, that's oil field services out of Alberta, down 32%. Its Quebec-based executive chairman is accused by that province's financial regulator of insider tipping. Meanwhile, in New York,
5: a better-than-expected jobs report out this morning shows the U.S. added 172,000 jobs in May. Economists, on average, were expecting 88,000 positions added. But now traders believe the Fed will consider an interest rate hike before the end of the year, and that rattled Wall Street today. The Dow fell 695 points, the Nasdaq plunged 1,122, the S&P lost 201. Erica Herskowitz, Bloomberg Radio.
4: And looking at some of those big losses in the chip sector and techs overall, Marvell Technologies down 17%, Micron 13% lower, Teradyne 12%, SanDisk 11% lower, Intel off 11%. Our dollar, 71.69 cents U.S., fell a fifth of a cent. Oil down 3% at $90.23 a barrel. Gold down 4% at $43.38 an ounce. At the Business Center, I'm Richard Detman.
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8: It was another epic night in the Stanley Cup Final.
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8: 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Now, the scene shifts to the desert in a pivotal Game 3. Carolina is 6-0 on the road these playoffs, but Vegas is ready to defend the fortress.
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1: Hello, Calgarians. Good evening. Happy weekend. It's Friday, June 5th. I'm Mike Gazzola. In the city, 13 degrees, mostly cloudy, windy conditions outside. Here's what's making news right now.
12: Another shooting in Calgary, this time in Forest Lawn, sending one person to hospital in serious but stable condition.
13: Calgary police are turning to the public for help in a Northwest assault investigation. and sharing images of the suspect.

0: products.
1: A feasible passenger rail network is no longer just a vision for Alberta.
2: The Alberta government is taking its first steps towards building a passenger rail network across the province.
3: The man who built the 1989 Stanley Cup winning Flames team has passed away. We've got more on Cliff Fletcher's legacy.
4: Ready to roll for the Calgary Stampeders at McMahon tonight against the Bombers. Eyes on that one for you this evening. Sports at 45.
5: Stocks tanked on fear of a U.S. interest rate hike. The Dow down 695 points, TSX 804. Today's blockbuster Canadian jobs report challenges the narrative of a rapidly slowing economy. Business at 56.
6: 7:31 is the time at the 660 Traffic Center. Here's Rob Priest.
7: Starting in the south on McLeod Trail up by Shaughnessy Boulevard, that earlier stalled vehicle and crash affecting the northbound road has been cleared away. So things are starting to move a little bit smoother there. And likewise for the earlier incident affecting eastbound Glenmore Trail at 14th Street, all of those delays have been cleared up. However, in the southwest on Bow Trail up by 37th Street, there's still that ongoing pedestrian-involved incident with closures impacting the east and westbound roads stretching between Spruce Drive and 45th Street. So you will need to keep that situation in mind if you happen to be traveling in that area. But in the northeast on McKnight Boulevard getting over towards Deerfoot Trail, there's still heavy tie-ups impacting the eastbound road. But here's hoping the crash along that roadway can get cleared up relatively soon. One final ongoing situation in the downtown area along 6th Street between 13th and 14th Avenues. There is a minor traffic incident impacting the southbound road, but delays are minimal at this time. But if you see a problem, give us a call at 403-291-0066. And now it is time for the forecast from Environment Canada. Tonight's going to bring things down to 5 with a 30% chance of showers. That 30% chance will carry over into Saturday as we get up to 18 degrees. And Sunday's going to end our weekend off at 14 with a 60% chance of showers. Right now in Calgary, we are dealing with 50 kilometer winds. It is 13 and cloudy.
6: Thank you very much, Rob. 660 News Time, 7:33. Tonight we do start in the city. As you heard in our traffic update, there is a pedestrian-involved collision in the southwest today. A pedestrian suffering critical life-threatening injuries after being hit by a car. Calgary police saying they were called to Bow Trail and 37th Street at around 3:45 in the afternoon today. Paramedics rushing the victim to Foothills Hospital. Police still have that intersection closed, and you can expect delays in the area as they continue on with their investigation. And they do say this was not a hit and run. The driver did stay on scene. Stick with 660 News Radio for the latest on this closure. We do have traffic updates always on the ones. Staying in the city, a man is now recovering in the hospital after being shot in the southeast this morning. With more here, 660's Todd Kaufman.
8: Officers were called to 44th Street near 11th Avenue and Forest Lawn around 6:15 a.m. after a man with gunshot wounds approached a home in the area to ask for help. That's adjacent to Forest Lawn High School. The victim is said to be in serious but stable condition. Here's City's Henna Saeed.
9: Area residents who we spoke to point towards a blood trail and say a wheelchair in the back alley was used by the victim. Investigators have not said where the shooting actually took place, and so far no arrests have been made.
8: Police believe the shooting was targeted. They say the victim is not cooperating. It comes just days after another shooting at a popular park in the city's Beltline. I'm Todd Kaufman.
6: And Calgary police turning to the public for help in a Northwest assault investigation. They're now sharing images of the suspects they're looking for. Phoenix Phillips with more.
10: Officers responded to the Sunnyside C train station just before 6 p.m. Thursday after a woman was found in medical distress with serious injuries. After further investigation, officers determined the woman had been assaulted by one man and four women earlier that day, around 1:30 p.m. in a grassy area near the Lions Park C train platform between 14th Avenue and 13th Avenue Northwest. They're now asking for help identifying those individuals captured on CCTV footage and are asking anyone with information to contact CPS or Crime Stoppers. Phoenix Phillips, City News, Calgary.
6: 660 News Time, 7:35. Are you tired of rush hour traffic and road construction? It won't be solved tomorrow. However, the Alberta government taking another step towards building a passenger rail network system across the province. Think of it like a bullet train style. 660 Shilpa Downton looking over the details.
2: Getting to the airport or even another city will eventually be as easy as hopping on a train. Premier Danielle Smith was at YYC Friday morning to announce a $15 million investment to get the railway in motion.
1: A feasible passenger rail network is no longer just a vision for Alberta. It's a goal. Certainly, it's an ambitious goal, and it will take about three decades of steady incremental work to achieve it. But with the master plan complete, strong interest across the province, and a growing population putting more pressure on our roads and highways, we are eager to get started.
2: The vision begins with a passenger rail connecting Edmonton and Calgary with their international airports. And the long-term plan includes high-speed trains that could one day cut travel times dramatically, like Calgary to Edmonton in under an hour. It's still early days, but officials say today marks the first real steps forward. I'm Shilpa Downton.
6: In the meantime, Premier Smith saying the law will be enforced if First Nation communities engage in civil disobedience over her government's separation referendum. But she hopes it doesn't have to come to that. Her statement at an unrelated news conference comes after Treaty 8 Grand Chief Trevor McCready, representing First Nations across the West, saying yesterday that if necessary, they may get in the way of industry or take the fight against Smith's separation vote to highways. Smith points to the province's critical infrastructure defense law, which aimed to clamp down on protests by imposing extra penalties for obstructing essential infrastructure such as railways, highways, or pipelines. 660 News Time, 7:37. It is considered a record-setting prison term for an animal cruelty case. 660's Nadia Moharib has more, and a warning on this story. It does contain some disturbing details.
0: Nicholas Wasine was convicted after several rabbits were subjected to cruelty and neglect, guilty of deliberately inflicting serious injury, prolonged suffering, and death on vulnerable rabbits dependent on him for their care. Court heard the 32-year-old zip-tied one rabbit to a milk crate where it was left for days to suffer after his leg was amputated with a pair of pliers. Brad Nichols, director of enforcement for the Calgary Humane Society, says the 8-year prison term handed to Wasine is the longest delivered in the case of animal cruelty here in Alberta.
11: These types of crimes, and they're anomalies, thankfully, but they are still the most concerning because these are the types of people that do graduate to other types of violent crime towards people.
0: He says it's encouraging and a reminder the courts will hold those who abuse animals accountable when people step forward to report concerns.
11: You know, animal protection is a community responsibility. We can't intervene on what we don't know about, and so that reporting becomes very important, whether that's from someone inside the house, a veterinarian seeing something in practice, or a neighbor seeing something concerning going on in the neighborhood. It was the then girlfriend of the offender who was concerned about the treatment of the rabbits and put in a report.
0: I'm Nadia Moharib.
6: 660 News Time, 7:38. That dump of rain we had here in Calgary and across Alberta, bringing with it a mixed bag for farmers. 660's Darren Rathwell taking a look at that, as well as the impacts of recent rain on mosquitoes.
12: And in the rain, I'm happy again.
13: Well, maybe not. If you're a farmer, depends whether you're happy with all that moisture recently.
14: In total, we've had more rain so far in the month of June, which is only a few days old, than we normally get in the entire month of June.
13: Some areas of southern Alberta seeing drought over the winter, but snow this spring helped. Then came the rain. But the current situation for farmers generally depends. How much planting was done before the rain, says meteorologist David Spence with Rural Roots Canada.
14: If you don't have seed in the ground, it's going to be too late for you. But in southern Alberta, I mean, well over 80% of the seeding has been completed.
13: But what about the moisture's impact on mosquitoes?
15: Because of this large amount of flooding, we'll probably have a spike in June relative to other Junes.
13: However, U of C assistant professor and mosquito expert John Segurgian doesn't think the mosquito buzzing will be as severe as last year, thanks to cooler evening weather currently, but also potential for a drier summer than last. The peak for skeeters comes July and August. I'm Darren Rathwell.
6: Coming up in 60 seconds, we have traffic and weather.
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6: 7:41 is the time at the traffic center. Mr. Rob Priest.
7: Starting in the southwest on Bow Trail up by 37th Street, there's still that ongoing pedestrian-involved incident with EMS on scene, with a large section of the east and westbound roads closed off between Spruce Drive and 45th Street. So you will need to drive with a bit of caution going through that area, as this will be lasting for quite a while, and you will need to reroute yourself to avoid the closures. But looking elsewhere in the southwest on McLeod Trail, getting over towards Midlake Boulevard, there's a bit of a construction clog of the north and southbound roads, and this will stretch up towards Lake Fraser Gate. But moving elsewhere in the southwest on Stony Trail, getting up towards 130th Avenue, there is a minor crash affecting the northbound road, but delays are minimal at this time. Finishing things off in the city in the northeast on McKnight Boulevard, getting over towards Deerfoot Trail, there is still that ongoing crash impacting the eastbound road, with delays stretching beyond Deerfoot Trail over towards 12th Street. And another minor crash on the southbound road on 6th Street between 13th and 14th Avenues in the southwest. But if you see a problem, give us a call at 403-291-0066. And now it is time for the forecast from Environment Canada. Tonight's going to bring things down to 5 with a 30% chance of showers. Saturday is going to pick it up to a high of 18 with that same 30% chance. And Sunday is going to end the weekend off at 14 with a 60% chance of showers. Right now in Calgary, we are dealing with up to 50 kilometer winds. It is 13 and cloudy.
6: Thank you very much, Rob. 660 News Time, 7:42. Well, reaction continues to pour out tonight after the passing of Cliff Fletcher, the man who brought the Flames to Calgary from Atlanta and helped build the 1989 Stanley Cup winning team. 660 Sandra Priscina with more.
3: Sportsnet's Eric Francis calls him a man of immense class and integrity, saying, quote, he was also unafraid to make the big moves necessary to try and find the final pieces to a championship puzzle. Fletcher led the Flames through their move to Calgary in 1980 and into a successful decade for the franchise, 2 division titles, 2 conference championships, and of course, culminated in the 1989 Stanley Cup. In a statement, NHL Commissioner Gary Bettman pointing to Fletcher's keen eye for talent and how he was respected for his management acumen, which included a lengthy stint with the Maple Leafs. Cliff Fletcher was 90. I'm Sandra Perusina.
6: Coming up after the break, we are going to look over our top stories for this Friday. We're looking at sports as well. Tonight, action at McMahon Stadium. We have the Stampeders taking on the Blue Bombers. It is the CFL regular season, game 2, NBA Finals, and the Blue Jays back on the diamond. Marcus Fitzgerald, he has our sports story. It's all coming up after the break.
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6: Happy weekend, Calgary. It is Friday, June 5th. I'm Mike Gazzola. In the city, 13 degrees, mostly cloudy, windy conditions. Those wind gusts being tracked at 50 kilometers per hour. Here's what's making news right now. A frightening scene in the city's southwest today. Emergency crews were called to Bow Trail right beside Westbrook Mall after a pedestrian was hit by a car. This was at around 3:45 in the afternoon. The victim rushed to Foothills in critical, life-threatening condition. Police say the driver did stay on scene. Their investigation continues. Drivers can expect road closures still in that area. The UCP plans to prioritize passenger rail links between the airports and downtown cores of Edmonton and Calgary under a new rail master plan. The province will spend $15 million over the next 3 years on planning, with construction not expected in the near term. Premier Smith making this announcement today. It's estimated that the full rail network could cost at least $60 billion to build. Also coming up after sports.
2: The push is on in Durham to put an end to criminal tourism. Police say they've arrested dozens of people and they're on the hunt for over 150 other suspects.
6: And from Sportsnet 960, the Fan, Marcus Fitzgerald.
4: Up to McMahon Stadium we go. The curtain raiser for your Calgary Stampeders. The Bombers lead the home side 8-7 in the second quarter. Quincy Vaughn punching one in from a yard and a half out. That's where we sit in the second quarter of play. Eyes on this one for you tonight as the Stamps look to bounce back after what was a rough year a season ago. NBA Finals Game 2, tight one in the second quarter. Under 5 to go. San Antonio with a single-digit lead against the New York Knicks. Wemby and the Spurs trying to tie this series at a game apiece before things move to New York for Game 3 on Monday. Canadian soccer, the final World Cup tune-up for our side. As they face Ireland, it's just gone final in Montreal, finishes with a 1-1 draw. And now that's it for Jesse Marsh's crew. It starts for real next Friday in Toronto. Can't wait for that. Baseball on Sportsnet Plus. The Orioles lead the Jays 11-3. That's in the ninth. It's just about done. Plenty of action across the bigs as always. Red Sox beat the Yankees 5-3. And the Giants put 18 runs on the Cubs in Wrigley. An 18-3 San Francisco victory. Sports at 15 and 45 past every hour. Anytime. Sportsnet.ca/960.
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6: I'm Mike Gazzola. You're listening to 660 News Radio. Looking to the east, dozens of people have been arrested in connection with an Ontario police investigation focused on criminal tourism. Bill Martino has more as police continue looking for suspects.
2: Durham Regional Police say 46 people are facing charges in connection with their Project Jet Setter probe. The investigations connected to Project Jet Setter date back to 2019. Chief Peter Morera says they remain ongoing.
9: This initiative focuses on what we define as criminal tourism, an organized group deliberately traveling into our country and into our communities to commit targeted high-profit crimes.
2: Officers have tracked more than 200 incidents tied to criminal tourism, resulting in over $2.6 million in confirmed financial losses, and that's in Durham alone.
9: We are seeing the same concerning patterns. Large-scale retail thefts, vehicle and financing frauds, staged collisions, distraction-style thefts.
2: Police say they're looking for 164 other suspects. I'm Phil Martino.
6: Well, Russian President Vladimir Putin has now rejected an invitation from Ukrainian President Volodymyr Zelensky to meet in person to end the war. Erica Natividad with more on the open letter from Ukraine's leader.
10: I think it would be great if they met. They should get it done.
25: Reaction from U.S. President Donald Trump on Thursday, moments after Ukrainian President Volodymyr Zelensky proposed a face-to-face meeting with Russian President Vladimir Putin. Zelensky publishing an open letter in which he addressed Putin directly, outlining his account of the losses that both Russia and Ukraine have suffered under the four-year-long war. Ukraine proposes ending this war through direct engagement between us and you, he wrote. I propose to set a clear date for such a meeting, adding that it should be done in a different country. Zelensky also suggesting that brokering peace between the two nations is not a high priority for the U.S. We see that the United States is fully focused on the issue of Iran, and it would be wrong to simply wait until the war in Europe returns to the center of its attention. On Friday, Putin addressed the letter at Russia's annual economic forum, referring to Zelensky only as the author, saying the note was rude in parts and did not come across as sincere.
0: Erica Natividad, City News.
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14: It was another epic night in the Stanley Cup Final.
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14: 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Carolina is 6-0 on the road these playoffs, but Vegas is ready to defend the fortress.
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7: From the 660 News Traffic Center, I'm Rob Priest. Starting in the southwest on Bow Trail up by 37th Street, there is still a pedestrian-involved incident with EMS on scene, and the east and westbound roads are currently closed off between Spruce Drive and 45th Street, so you will need to drive with caution as you're going through that area and find your way around this ongoing closure. Elsewhere in the city in the southwest, on Stony Trail getting up towards 130th Avenue, there's a minor crash impacting the northbound road, but delays are minimal at this time, and another incident is affecting the northbound road getting up towards 16th Avenue, but likewise, there are minor delays, but this could grow, so you will need to keep this on your mind as you're traveling along Stony Trail. But elsewhere in the southwest, on 6th Street between 13th and 14th Avenues, there's another minor crash on the southbound road, so you will need to be on the lookout for that if you're traveling within that downtown area. And finishing things off in the northeast on McKnight Boulevard, getting over towards Deerfoot Trail, there's another minor crash affecting the eastbound road and northbound off-ramp. But if you see a problem, give us a call at 403-291-0066. And now it is time for the forecast from Environment Canada. Tonight's going to bring things down to 5 with a 30% chance of showers. That 30% chance will carry over into Saturday as we get up to a high of 18. Sunday is going to bring it down to 14 degrees with a 60% chance of showers. And Monday is set to reach a high of 16 with sunshine. Right now in Calgary, we're dealing with up to 50 kilometer winds. It is 13 and cloudy.
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6: You're listening to 660 News Radio. I'm Mike Gazzola. As the Canadian economy trucks along, barely, the unofficial authority on recessions in Canada says it's still too early to say that word. More from 660 Sonia Aslam.
31: Debate has been raging on Parliament Hill over whether the country is in a recession since last week, when Stats Canada reported the economy shrank for two quarters in a row, calling that a technical recession. Now, the CD Howe Institute's Business Cycle Council says two quarters of declining GDP in a row are not sufficient to call a recession, and it urges caution over reading too much into the recent figures. The group of economists argues weakness in Canada's economy is not yet widespread or persistent enough to warrant the label. Over the past week, the Tories have laid the blame for what they call a full-blown recession at the feet of the Liberals. The Prime Minister argues growth will be uneven as the government tries to pivot the economy away from reliance on the U.S. I'm Sonia Aslam.
6: In the West, two British Columbia-based entrepreneurs have gifted $40 million to the medical school at Simon Fraser University in Surrey. The school's new name will be the SFU Stevens Family School of Medicine in honor of donors Brittana and Aaron Stevens, founders of the organic food company Nature's Path. Premier David Eby saying the donation comes as BC faces a critical shortage of healthcare workers.
3: We know that for our province to be sustainable in terms of our healthcare system, we have to train more people.
6: The medical school will welcome 48 students in August. And looking to entertainment, Come From Away is on stage at Theatre Calgary. And if you want to see it, you better grab tickets fast. Already, the theatre company has added performances because demand is sky high. Andrea Montgomery has more from behind the curtain.
12: Demand is so sky high for this one that Theatre Calgary has had to put out a public notice warning about ticket resellers ramping up their prices. Despite there being limited availability, the company says there are still tickets and it's best to buy direct. Sora Gibbons plays the role of Janice, the Rogers TV employee on the ground in Gander, Newfoundland that morning. It's her first week of work, no less, when 9/11 diverts hundreds of flights to the Rock and the small town of Gander. Gibbons is familiar with the story. They lived it, being in grade 6 when it all happened.
13: We had some people from the States stay in my bedroom in my house, and my brother's high school, which ended up being my high school, just like Gander Academy in the show, we housed a bunch of people in our gym on gym mats.
12: Gibbons says it's a dream to be a part of the show, and they've auditioned for years with this role in mind.
13: This show is one of the only shows, besides a couple others, that has made it to Broadway. That is a Canadian show.
12: Come From Away runs at Theatre Calgary through to June 28th. Behind the curtain, I'm Andrea Montgomery.
16: Today's blockbuster jobs report from Statistics Canada challenges the narrative of a rapidly slowing economy. There were 87,800 jobs added in May, led by full-time positions, and the unemployment rate fell to 6.6%. The StatCan report is likely to temper concerns the nation is slipping deeper into an economic downturn. Bank of Canada policymakers have cautioned against placing too much weight on the technical recession label after two quarters of declining GDP, arguing that other indicators paint a more nuanced picture. And the group that officially declares recessions in Canada, the Business Cycle Council, says two quarters of declining GDP is not enough to meet the definition, says the weakness is not widespread or persistent enough to be called a recession. In addition to employment, business activity picked up in May, too. The Ivy Purchasing Managers Index rose to 58.2, the highest this year, and up more than 9 points from a year ago. It measures positive versus negative purchasing activity. U.S. job creation crushed estimates for May, causing a stock and bond sell-off on fear of a Fed interest rate hike. Also, the sell-off in chip stocks and other techs resumed. At the closing bell, the TSX was down 804 points off a percent this week. The Dow falling 695, the S&P losing 201 to 7384, the Nasdaq down 1,121, down well over 4% this week. Oil fell 3% to $90.23 a barrel, gold down 4% to $43.38 an ounce, the loonie off 1/5 of a cent, 71.69 cents U.S. At the Business Center, I'm Richard Detman.
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6: Good evening, Calgary. Thank you for joining us. It is Friday, June 5th. I'm Mike Gazzola in the city. 13 degrees, mostly cloudy, windy conditions outside. Here's what's making news right now.
29: A man is recovering in hospital after an early morning shooting in the city's southeast.
0: of getting to the airport or even another city was as easy as hopping on a train.
1: Passenger rail is an idea that has been discussed in our province for decades.
0: The Alberta government is one step closer to making that a reality.
2: Banff RCMP are investigating after a pair of sentimental bronze placards were stolen and a statue was damaged.
4: The hockey world mourning the loss of Cliff Fletcher, the man who brought the Flames to Calgary and delivered one of the city's proudest moments.
5: Get into it at McMahon. It's the Bombers and the Stamps, the season opener for both sides. CFL on a Friday night, sports at 15.
16: Big U.S. job gains have traders worried about an interest rate hike. That and the slide of chip stocks resumed. TSX down 804 points, the Dow 695, business at 26.
6: 8:01 is the time at the 660 Traffic Weather Center. Here's Rob Priest.
7: Starting in the southwest on 37th Street up by Bow Trail, that earlier pedestrian-involved incident has been cleared away, but there is still some expected closures impacting the west and eastbound roads, so you'll have to keep that in mind between 37th Street and 45th Street, at least for the next little while. But looking elsewhere in the city in the northeast on Martha's Way up by 52nd Street, there's another ongoing crash impacting the southbound road, so this will definitely be something you'll want to keep on your radar through that area. But looking elsewhere in the city, over in the northeast on Deerfoot Trail up by McKnight Boulevard, there's still a two-vehicle traffic crash obstructing the south and eastbound roads, but the southbound roadway is looking a little bit clear, so there may not be too many delays, but you still will want to avoid it. But elsewhere in the northwest on Charleswood Drive up by North Mount Drive, there's another two-vehicle traffic collision, and this will be obstructing the east and westbound roads as well as clogging up the northbound road. But if you see a problem, give us a call at 403-291-0066. And now it is time for the forecast from Environment Canada. Tonight's going to bring things down to 5 with a 30% chance of showers. That 30% chance will carry over into Saturday as we get up to 18 degrees. And Sunday's expected to reach a high of 14 with a 60% chance of showers. Right now in Calgary, we are dealing with 50-kilometer winds. It is 13 and cloudy.
6: Thank you very much, Rob. 660 News Time, 8:03. As you just heard in our traffic update, police remain in the southwest this evening, where one person suffered serious life-threatening injuries after a crash involving a pedestrian. Police saying this collision occurred at around 3:45 in the afternoon in the intersection of Bow Trail and 37th Street Southwest. The driver of the vehicle did stay on scene. It's not being called a hit and run. The intersection is starting to open up once again. However, drivers still asked to proceed with caution or avoid the area altogether. And we will continue to monitor this developing story. A resident in Forest Lawn called police just after 6:15 this morning to reports of a man who appeared to have been shot showing up at the doorstep of a house looking for some help. 660's Todd Kaufman with more.
29: Officers arrived at the scene on 44th Street and 11th Avenue near Forest Lawn High School and found the victim with gunshot wounds. He's been taken to hospital and is reported to be in serious but stable condition. Investigators have not said where the shooting actually took place, and so far no arrests have been made. However, they are calling the incident targeted. City's Henna Saeed says investigators are facing some obstacles.
8: Police tell City News the victim is not cooperating with investigators, making it more difficult to determine exactly what happened and who may be responsible. The investigation remains ongoing.
29: Area residents also identified a blood trail and say a wheelchair in the back alley was used by the victim. I'm Todd Kaufman.
6: In Calgary, police are investigating a serious assault that took place in the city's northwest yesterday, and they're asking for the public's help. The incident happening at around 1:30 in the afternoon near Lions Park LRT station. But it wasn't until close to 6 in the evening when the victim was found at Sunnyside Station with serious injuries. Officers obtained CCTV footage, and they're now working to identify 5 suspects they see in that footage. In the meantime, anyone with more information about this still being urged to call police or Crime Stoppers. 660 News Time, 8:05. What if you could commute from Calgary to Edmonton in under an hour? It would be pretty great for many people. The Alberta government is now one step closer to making that a reality with a $15 million investment into a long-anticipated passenger rail network right across the province. 660 Shilpa Downton looking at the details.
0: Those funds will help advance recommendations from Alberta's Passenger Rail Master Plan, with a long-term vision to connect major cities, communities, and international airports. The premier was at YYC for the announcement.
1: Passenger rail is an idea that has been discussed in our province for decades. And for decades, Alberta watched and waited while rail system networks were quickly and safely moving people across municipalities elsewhere.
0: She says early work is already underway, focusing on potential links between Calgary and Edmonton and other transit systems. It won't happen overnight, though. Officials say it could take decades. But the goal is for faster, easier travel and fewer headaches on the highways.
9: Now, your train leaves in 10 minutes. Here's your ticket. Stick to it, Harry. That's very important. Stick to your ticket.
0: I'm Shilpa Downton.
6: Yes, of course, a little Harry Potter reference thrown in there. 660 News Time, 8:06. Well, Banff RCMP now investigating after a pair of sentimental bronze plaques were stolen and a statue was damaged. Phoenix Phillips with a closer look.
2: Just after 4 p.m. on May 28th, RCMP received reports that two trilingual bronze plaques commemorating Ukrainians and other Europeans interned in Banff National Park during the First World War were gone, and the nearby statue had been vandalized. Members of the Ukrainian-Canadian Civil Liberties Association first noticed the theft and vandalism while conducting annual maintenance.
10: Last week, a friend of mine and myself, we went out and to fly the wax and discovered the vandalism. The large bronze plaque was gone, and that's it was trilingual, English, French, and Ukrainian.
2: RCMP confirming the investigation is ongoing. Phoenix Phillips, City News, Calgary.
6: An Alberta man's prison sentence for maiming and killing rabbits is the longest term handed to an offender in the province. 660's Nadia Maharib has more, and a warning to our listeners, this story does contain some graphic details.
11: A man convicted on 10 counts of animal cruelty was recently handed an 8-year prison term. And Brad Nichols, Director of Enforcement for the Calgary Humane Society, is impressed.
14: A heartening decision. This was, you know, an overt, violent criminal act, torturing these poor pets. And so the court really is starting to see these animals as sentient.
11: Nicholas was found guilty on 10 counts of killing or injuring rabbits, causing several unnecessary pain, injury, and or suffering. The crimes took place in 2022 and early 2023. Court hearing, one rabbit was left to suffer for days after Rasim amputated its leg with pliers. In his decision, Court of King's Bench Justice Mikhail Bourque called the 32-year-old's actions vile and inconceivable. Nichols says it's not only record-setting, but sends a powerful message.
14: The 8-year custodial sentence alone is an Alberta record. 8 years is a significant sentence. It's a federal sentence, and paired with a lifetime prohibition from owning animals, this is a signal to society that this is not going to be tolerated.
11: I'm Nadia Moharab.
6: Well, two big topics come to mind after a big rainfall like we've seen over the last few days. And two of those subjects around farming and mosquitoes. 660's Darren Rathwell with a closer look.
15: How much of that can we expect in the months ahead? A skeeter spike said to be likely coming soon.
17: We're still probably going to see a bit of a mosquito bloom in the next couple of weeks.
15: But mosquito expert at the U of C, John Sagigian, saying while it will likely be buggier soon in Calgary, despite the recent rain, he thinks it will be a different story compared to last year.
17: Our evenings are still a little cool, and because of that, we don't expect to have a huge number of mosquitoes necessarily compared to some evening last year.
15: And a potentially drier summer than last year might also hopefully keep the mosquitoes slapping down some. The peak, as usual, July and August. And as for this recent rain and farmers,
24: for people who already have seed in the ground, the rain was just absolutely wonderful. It was exactly what they needed.
15: Rural Roots Canada meteorologist David Spence noting some areas of Alberta, especially northeast, hit so hard there's pooling of water in fields. But southern Alberta fortunate to have more than 80% seeded already. I'm Darren Rathwell.
6: Coming up after the break, traffic and weather.
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6: 11 minutes after 8 is the time at the traffic center. Here's Rob Priest.
7: Starting in the southwest on Bow Trail up by 37th Street, there is still an active road closure impacting the eastbound road stretching between 45th and 37th Street. So this will be something you'll want to continue to avoid for the next little while. But elsewhere in the city, in the southwest on Stony Trail, as you're getting up towards 16th Avenue, there is still a minor crash impacting the northbound road, but delays are minimal at this time. But elsewhere in the northwest on North Mount Drive up by Charleswood Drive, there is a two-vehicle traffic crash obstructing the east-west and northbound roads, and this will be something you'll want to avoid, so potentially use 19th Street or Brisbois Drive to get around it. And looking elsewhere in the northeast on McKnight Boulevard, getting over towards Deerfoot Trail, there is still an ongoing crash on the eastbound road, but the earlier incident affecting the southbound road has been cleared up. And one final ongoing situation in the city over in the northeast on Deerfoot Trail, getting up towards Beddington Trail, there is another ongoing crash impacting the northbound road and northbound off-ramp, and delays are starting to collect, so this will be something you'll want to avoid and use the 64th Avenue off-ramp to avoid getting caught up in those delays. But if you see a problem, give us a call at 403-291-0066. And now it is time for the forecast from Environment Canada. Tonight's going to bring things down to 5 with a 30% chance of showers. That 30% chance will carry over into Saturday as we get up to 18 degrees. And Sunday is going to end our weekend off at 14 with a 60% chance of showers. Right now in Calgary, we're dealing with up to 48-kilometer winds. It is 13 and cloudy.
6: Thank you very much, Rob. 660 News Time, 813. Cliff Fletcher has now passed away at the age of 90. He helped bring the Flames here in 1980, building a contender team and delivering one of the proudest moments this city has ever experienced. With more here, 660 Sandra Priscina.
4: The Flames mourning his loss, sharing how he established a legacy that continues to inspire the organization to this very day, and that his contributions will never be forgotten. Under his watch, the Flames grew into a powerhouse in the 1980s, reaching two Stanley Cup finals and capturing the trophy in 1989. Conn Smythe winner Al MacInnis writing that Fletcher was one of his biggest supporters, saying, quote, "Cliff drafted me in 1981 and showed tremendous patience with a young player who still had a lot to learn." Fletcher ranks sixth all-time among NHL general managers with 953 victories, and he was inducted into the Hockey Hall of Fame in 2004 as a Builder. I'm Sandra Perusina.
6: Coming up after the break, we're looking over some of our top stories. We're looking at sports as well. We do have action at McMahon Stadium right now. Stampeders taking on the Winnipeg Blue Bombers. This is the CFL regular season. It is underway. Game 2, NBA Finals, and the Blue Jays back on the diamond against Baltimore. Marcus Fitzgerald, he has our sports rundown. It's all coming up after the break.
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6: Hello, hello, Calgary, and happy Friday. It is June 5th. I'm Mike Gazzola in the city. 13 degrees, a mix of sun and cloud, windy conditions outside. Here's what's making news right now. Emergency crews still on scene at Bow Trail and 37th Street Southwest after a person was hit by a car today. Now, this happened before 4 in the afternoon. The victim sent to the hospital with serious life-threatening injuries. Police say the driver also did stay on scene. Drivers can still expect delays in that area. However, the emergency crews and police in the area are starting to wrap things up at this time. A man is recovering in hospital after being shot in the southeast this morning. Officers were called to a home near the Forest Lawn High School at around 6:15 a.m. after a man with gunshot wounds approached a home in the area asking for some help. Police believe this shooting was targeted. However, they say the victim not cooperating with police. Also coming up after sports.
27: Police in Durham say a lengthy investigation aimed at disrupting and dismantling criminal tourism networks has led to the arrests of dozens of suspects.
6: And from Sportsnet 960, the Fan, Marcus Fitzgerald.
5: Well, football at McMahon on a Friday night. Weather certainly looks nice, and the Stampeders looking to get their season off on the right foot. We got ourselves a good ball game. It's 15-14 Bombers late in the second quarter of play. Dedrick Mills, 8 carries, 43 yards, and a touchdown. The running game, among other things, part of the focus for Dave Dickinson's crew. So eyes on this one for you tonight. To the NBA, where the finals are rolling along. Game 2, halftime. Knicks lead the Spurs 56-52. The Knicks with a big run there in the second quarter to take the lead. Karl Anthony Towns has been terrific. Victor Wembanyama, quiet again. You can catch the second half of this game on Sportsnet, and the third quarter of this game might be the series. The Knicks took the opener in Texas a couple of days ago. Don't forget, Game 3 is Monday. Game 4, Wednesday. Games 3 and 4 will be in New York City. Stanley Cup final resumes tomorrow. Series tied at 1 after Seth Jarvis scored the OT winner last night in Carolina. But some sad news in the hockey world. Former Calgary Flames GM Cliff Fletcher passing away today at 90. Fletcher built the 89 Stanley Cup champion Flames. He was inducted into the Hockey Hall of Fame in the Builders category in 2004. Sports at 15 and 45 past every hour anytime. Sportsnet.ca/960.
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6: This is 660 News Radio. I'm Mike Gazzola. It's not a riddle. It's a point of contention in Ottawa. Conservatives saying Canada is in a full-blown Liberal recession. Liberals, however, disputing that characterization. Now some think tanks are weighing in. Shaoli Lee reports.
32: The conservative employment critic says
33: it's very clear in the numbers that we're in recession. What we're seeing in the job numbers is that we're significantly worse off than the pre-pandemic averages.
34: But the use of the term recession has been disputed by some economists and observers. The CD Howe Institute's Business Cycle Council says it's simply too soon to call, noting it defines recessions as being pronounced, persistent, and pervasive.
35: So the decline has to be pronounced, so fairly substantial. It has to be persistent,
0: And it also has to be pervasive, which means spread across a large number of different sectors.
32: Steve Ambler with the C.D. Howe Institute notes the GDP fall Canada saw in the first quarter of 2026, 0.04%, is about as small as the average rounding error. But he cautions this doesn't mean everything's running smoothly.
0: It's certainly the case that growth has been slow for quite a while. So, you know, in other words, the wealth of Canadians has been, on average, kind of stagnating.
32: Shaoli Lee, City News, Ottawa.
6: In Ontario, police say they've arrested dozens of people connected with an investigation aimed at disrupting and dismantling criminal tourism networks. 660's Phil Martino with more on the results of Project Jet Setter.
27: Durham Regional Police Chief Peter Moreira says criminal tourism involves an organized group deliberately traveling into our country to commit targeted, high-profit crimes.
1: In many cases, they are linked to broader, sophisticated networks.
27: The criminal activity included vehicle financing fraud and staged collisions for insurance fraud. Officers tracked more than 200 incidents tied to criminal tourism, resulting in over $2.6 million in confirmed financial losses in Durham alone.
1: In some cases, victims may not even be aware they've been targeted. For example, suspects may approach a senior asking for directions and then offer a hug or gift, such as a necklace, while removing the victim's real gold jewelry.
27: 46 people are facing charges. Police say they're looking for over 160 others. I'm Phil Martino.
6: Traffic and weather coming up after the break.
2: The Gentleman Cross.
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7: From the 660 News Traffic Center, I'm Rob Priest. Starting in the southwest on Bow Trail up by 37th Street, there is still that ongoing road closure impacting the eastbound road stretching back towards 45th Street. This should be opening up here relatively soon, but it may still present a problem for those of you in the area. But elsewhere in the city in the northwest, on northbound drive up by Charleswood Drive, there's a two-vehicle traffic incident affecting the west and eastbound roads with additional tie-ups affecting the northbound road as well. Another ongoing situation in the northeast, on 80th Avenue up by 52nd Street, there's a minor traffic crash affecting the westbound road with tie-ups also causing some slowdowns for the north and eastbound roads. But finishing things off in the northeast, on McKnight Boulevard getting over towards Deerfoot Trail, there's a minor traffic collision obstructing the eastbound road with another crash that will be causing some issues for the northbound road leaving 64th Avenue. But if you see a problem, give us a call at 403-291-0066. And now it is time for the forecast from Environment Canada. Tonight's going to bring things down to 5 with a 30% chance of showers. That 30% chance will carry over into Saturday as we get up to a high of 18. Sunday is going to bring it down to 14 degrees with a 60% chance of showers. And Monday is set to reach a high of 16 with sunshine. Right now in Calgary, we're dealing with up to 50 kilometer winds. It is 13 and cloudy.
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6: I'm Mike Cazzola. This is 660 News. Radio organizations that help Canadian farmers with their mental health says they're seeing an increase in calls to stress lines this year. Cynthia Beck with the SASC AG Matters Mental Health Network says anxiety levels among producers have been high. She says their livelihoods largely depend on what they can't control, including the weather, markets, trade disputes, and government policy decisions.
3: When you feel like you have no control over what's happening in your business and your personal life, then that causes deteriorations in cognitive functioning.
6: The Mental Health Commission of Canada is saying farming and ranching are considered two of the most stressful occupations in the country. Stateside, the U.S. Treasury Department's Financial Crimes Unit warning banks about the risks of serving people who are living in the country illegally.
4: It's part of the Trump administration's efforts to tighten immigration controls. The Financial Crimes Enforcement Network, or FinCEN, issued guidance following an executive order by President Trump in May. That order requires banks to scrutinize customers' citizenship more closely.

0: The Koto Vanesti helmet and three golden bracelets, some of Romania's most revered national treasures from the Dacia civilization, were stolen from the Trents Museum in January 2025 when they were on loan for an exhibition. Now the Northern Netherlands District Court says the three guilty men, whose identities have not been released in line with privacy rules, warranted a custodial sentence because of the nature and gravity of their crime, each getting 47 months for the brazen robbery that shook the museum world. Two bracelets and a helmet were recovered earlier this year after a deal with two of the thieves. A third bracelet is still missing. The recovered artifacts have been returned to Romania. I'm Charles de Ledesma.
1: Canada's benchmark stock index had a losing week, and all because of today's action. The TSX fell 2.3%, and for the week is down 1%. Today, losing 804 points to 34,413. And a broad swath of losers as well. Financials did more or less okay, but Tech Resources is down 8%, Canfor 2% lower, Celestica in the heavy-hit tech sector down 12%, TerraVest Industries, that's oil-filled services out of Alberta, down 32%. Its Quebec-based executive chairman is accused by that province's financial regulator of insider tipping. Meanwhile, in New York,
2: a better-than-expected jobs report out this morning shows the U.S. added 172,000 jobs in May. Economists, on average, were expecting 88,000 positions added. But now traders believe the Fed will consider an interest rate hike before the end of the year, and that rattled Wall Street today. The Dow fell 695 points. The Nasdaq plunged 1,122. The S&P lost 201. Erica Herskowitz, Bloomberg Radio.
1: And looking at some of those big losses in the chip sector and techs overall, Marvell Technologies down 17%, Micron 13% lower, Teradyne 12%, SanDisk 11% lower, Intel off 11%. Our dollar, 71.69 cents U.S., fell a fifth of a cent. Oil down 3% to $90.23 a barrel. Gold down 4% at $43.38 an ounce. 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
9: Happy weekend, Calgary. It is Friday, June 5th. I'm Mike Gazzola in the city. A mix of sun and cloud, windy conditions outside, 13 degrees. Here's what's making news right now.
10: A resident in Forest Lawn woke up to a man knocking on his door with apparent gunshot wounds.
11: What if you could commute from Calgary to Edmonton in under an hour?
12: A feasible passenger rail network is no longer just a vision for Alberta.
11: The Alberta government is one step closer to making that a reality.
13: The Calgary Humane Society says a precedent-setting prison term for animal cruelty in Calgary sends a powerful message that crimes against sentient creatures will not be tolerated.
14: From Gary Bettman to Brian Burke, the hockey world remembering legendary Flames general manager Cliff Fletcher.
15: Stamps and the Bombers.

0: From McMahon on a Friday night to open the CFL season for both sides and the home side. Sports at 45.
1: Stocks tanked on fear of a U.S. interest rate hike. The Dow down 695 points, TSX 804. Today's blockbuster Canadian jobs report challenges the narrative of a rapidly slowing economy. Business at 56.
2: 8:31 is the time at the 660 Traffic Weather Center. Rob Priest.
3: Starting in the southwest on Bow Trail by 37th Street, that earlier closure impacting the eastbound road has now fully opened up, so things are moving a lot smoother there. But elsewhere in the northwest, on Northmount Drive up by Charleswood Drive, there is still an ongoing traffic crash obstructing the southbound road, with delays also affecting the northbound road in this area as well. So this will be something you'll want to avoid. And elsewhere in the northeast, on 80th Avenue up by 52nd Street, there's another ongoing incident with pretty harsh tie-ups impacting the west and northbound roads. So for this one, you may want to use Métis Trail or Saddletown Circle to avoid it. And over in the northeast, on 36th Street up by 16th Avenue, there's another ongoing collision impacting the southbound road, with delays stretching until you get beyond Marbank Drive. One final ongoing situation in the northeast on McKnight Boulevard approaching Deerfoot Trail. There's another ongoing crash impacting the eastbound road, and there is still another ongoing crash affecting the northbound road leaving 64th Avenue. But if you see a problem, give us a call at 403-291-0066. 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And now it is time for the forecast from Environment Canada. Tonight's going to bring things down to 5 with a 30% chance of showers. That 30% chance will carry over into Saturday as we get up to 18. And Sunday is going to end our weekend off at 14 with a 60% chance of showers. Right now in Calgary, we're dealing with up to 48 kilometer winds. It is 13 and cloudy.
2: Thank you very much, Mr. Priest. 660 News Time, 8:33. This evening, we do start in the city. A frightening scene in the city southwest today at Bow Trail and 37th Street after a pedestrian was hit by a car and suffered serious injuries. Rain Rashid was there at the scene.
4: One person is in critical condition after being struck by a vehicle at the intersection of 37th Street and Bow Trail Southwest Friday afternoon. Just before 4 p.m., emergency crews were called to the crash and paramedics took one person to Foothills Hospital in critical, life-threatening condition. Investigators say the driver remained at the scene and is cooperating with police. Drivers are being asked to avoid the area as investigators determine what exactly led up to the collision. Rain Rashid, City News, Calgary.
2: Another shooting taking place in Calgary, this time in the southeast community of Forest Lawn. 660's Todd Kaufman reports one man sent to the hospital.
5: Police say so far no arrests have been made. City's Hena Saeed has more from the scene.
6: A wounded man showed up at a home of 44th Street Southeast, which is just opposite to the Forest Lawn High School, around 6 o'clock Friday morning, asking for help. Officers say the victim was suffering from gunshot wounds and was taken to hospital in serious but stable condition.
5: Police do, however, believe the incident is targeted and say the victim is not cooperating with them. It's the second shooting in as many days. Investigators announcing Thursday one person was arrested after a shooting at a Beltline park. Earlier in the week, that victim was left with life-altering injuries. I'm Todd Kaufman.
2: And Calgary police need your help to identify 5 suspects related to a violent assault involving a weapon. A woman was seriously injured early Thursday afternoon near Lyons Park LRT station. And then hours later, she was found at Sunnyside station and then taken to the hospital. One man and 4 women were captured on surveillance video. Officers have reason to believe they could be involved. Anyone with more information is asked to contact police or Crime Stoppers. Images of the suspects posted up on our website. 660 News Time, 8:35. What if getting to the airport or even another city was as easy as hopping on a train? That's the vision the Alberta government is working towards here in the province with a new passenger rail line that's in planning, and work is getting in motion as of now on this. 660 Shilpa Downton looking at the latest.
7: Calgarians are now one step closer to commuting to Edmonton in under an hour. It won't happen overnight, but after decades of anticipation, the province is announcing its first steps towards building a passenger rail network across Alberta.
8: We're beginning with an investment of $15 million over 3 years, and this funding will help start the planning process for passenger rail and support engagements with proponents, industry, and private sector partners, many of whom have also long shared this vision.
7: Premier Smith says the vision begins with passenger rail connecting Edmonton and Calgary with their international airports. And the long-term plan includes high-speed rail, airport links, and commuter service for growing communities. It could still take decades before we get there, but by then your commute could involve snacks and your favorite movie.
9: But Hagrid, there must be a mistake. This is platform 9 3/4. There's no such thing. Is there?
7: I'm Shilpa Downton.
2: Well, at least one member of the Premier's cabinet still will not say which way he will vote when it comes to the October 19th separation referendum. Transportation Minister Devin Dreeshen asked this morning, and he couldn't say if he would vote to remain in the country or begin the process of starting that binding referendum on leaving, instead putting the blame on the federal government.
10: I see the media has been asking lots of politicians what their opinion and what their vote, what their singular vote is going to be. But I do find it interesting that I haven't seen a lot of pressure on the federal government to see what they're going to do, because it is the federal government's primary responsibility to make sure that the country stays together.
2: Now, Premier Danielle Smith says she will be voting for Alberta to stay in Canada, and also says that is the official position of her United Conservative Party as well. 660 News Time, 8:37. The Calgary Humane Society saying the recent 8-year prison term handed out to a man convicted in an animal cruelty case is considered just. It also suggests similar cases go before the courts. 660's Nadia Maharib with more.
11: Brad Nichols, Director of Enforcement for the Calgary Humane Society, has been investigating animal abuse cases for decades. And over the years, he is pleased to see more and more courtroom convictions that denounce the disturbing crimes against animals. Recently, a 32-year-old Calgary man was handed an 8-year jail term for sickening crimes involving rabbits. Court heard Nicholas was seen used pliers to amputate a rabbit's foot before leaving it to suffer for days while zip-tied in a milk crate. He was found guilty on 10 counts of killing or injuring rabbits, causing unnecessary pain, injury, or suffering. And he's now set to serve a federal prison term in addition to a lifetime ban on owning or residing with animals. Nichols says the case is the longest doled out here in Alberta.
12: I will say that the violent crimes against animals are being adjudicated in a way currently that is nice to see. I've been doing this for 21 years, and so, you know, the progress is sometimes glacial, but with a couple decades under my belt, I've definitely seen it get a lot better over the years.
11: He applauds Calgary Police and the courts, as well as the complainant who stepped in to be a voice for the animals, for launching the investigation in the first place. I'm Nadia Moharib.
2: Well, one of the federal Liberals' flagship affordability measures will land in the bank accounts of eligible Canadians starting today. 660's Amy Beeman reports from Vancouver.
13: An estimated 12 million Canadians will get a one-time Canada Groceries and Essentials benefit cash boost worth 50% of the annual benefit. Speaking in Surrey this morning, Randeep Sarai, Secretary of State for International Development, says this is to help Canadians in the short term.
14: This is something we had promised in order to help Canadians alleviate these tough times. This is a one-time top-up initially, and then a 25% structured top-up for every quarter going July 1st onwards.
13: Today's payment amounts to as much as $267 for single adults and $533 maximum for a couple with two kids. I'm Amy Beeman.
2: Coming up in 60 seconds, we have traffic and weather.
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2: 8:41 is the time at the 660 Traffic Center. Rob Priest.
3: Starting in the northeast on 52nd Street over by 80th Avenue, that earlier crash on the westbound road has been cleared away, so things are starting to move a little bit smoother there. And likewise for a few other ongoing situations in the city, in the northwest on North Mount Drive up by Charleswood Drive, that earlier crash has been cleared as well, but there are still some tie-ups affecting the east and northbound roads. And over in the northeast on 36th Street up by 16th Avenue, that earlier collision on the southbound road has cleared as well, but still expect some minor delays. But looking elsewhere in the city, in the northeast on McKnight Boulevard, getting over towards Deerfoot Trail, there is still an ongoing crash impacting the eastbound road, but the incident affecting the northbound on-ramp at 64th Avenue has been cleared up. But one final ongoing situation in the city, in the southwest on McLeod Trail, between Mid-Lake Boulevard and James McKevitt Road, there is a lengthy slowdown clogging up the north and southbound roads, and this is being added to by ongoing construction. But if you see a problem, give us a call at 403-291-0066. 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Details online. And now it is time for the forecast from Environment Canada. Tonight's going to bring things down to 5 with a 30% chance of showers. That 30% chance will carry over into Saturday as we get up to 18. And Sunday is going to bring it down to a high of 14 with a 60% chance of showers. Right now in Calgary, we are dealing with 48-kilometer winds. It is 13 and cloudy.
2: Thank you very much, Rob. 660 News Time, 8:43. Cliff Fletcher's passing hitting hard here in Calgary. The Toronto Maple Leafs announcing he passed away today at the age of 90. The Hall of Fame NHL executive didn't just help bring an NHL team here to Calgary. He helped give this city a hockey identity, building the foundation for one of the proudest eras in Flames history. 660 Sandra Priscina reports.
20: And the Flames writing how deeply sad the organization is, calling him a visionary leader with immeasurable impact. He oversaw the Flames move from Atlanta in 1980, then helped shape a franchise that grew with the city and eventually delivered the 1989 Stanley Cup. And that team featured six future Hall of Famers: Joe Nieuwendyk, Mike Vernon, Al MacInnis, Joe Mullen, Doug Gilmore, and Lanny McDonald. Plenty of reaction league-wide. NHL Commissioner Gary Bettman remembering their friendship. Brian Burke calling Fletcher classy, smart, and fearless. I'm Sandra Prusina.
2: Coming up after the break, a look at our top stories, a look at sports as well. Tonight, it's at McMahon Stadium. That's where all the action is in the city. Stampeders taking on the Winnipeg Blue Bombers. Right now, we're in the third quarter in this one. We have Game 2, NBA Finals, and the Blue Jays are on the diamond against Baltimore. Marcus Fitzgerald, he has our sports rundown. It's all coming up after the break.
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2: Well, happy Friday, Calgary. It is June 5th. I'm Mike Gazzola in the city. A mix of sun and cloud, 13 degrees, windy conditions. Those wind gusts coming in at 48 kilometers per hour. Here's what's making news right now. A frightening scene in the city southwest today. Emergency crews called to Bow Trail right beside Westbrook Mall after a pedestrian was hit by a car. This was at around 3:45 in the afternoon. The victim rushed to Foothills in critical life-threatening condition. Police saying the driver did stay on scene. Their investigation continues on. The UCP planning to prioritize passenger rail links between the airports as well as downtown cores of Edmonton and Calgary under its new rail master plan. The province will spend $15 million over the next 3 years on planning, with construction not expected in the short term. Premier Smith making the announcement today here in Calgary. It's estimated that the full rail network could cost at least $60 billion to get built. Also coming up after sports.
0: The push is on in Durham to put an end to criminal tourism. Police say they've arrested dozens of people and they're on the hunt for over 150 other suspects.
2: And from Sportsnet 960, the Fan, Marcus Fitzgerald.
1: Out to McMahon Stadium we go on a Friday night. It is the season opener for your Calgary Stampeders as they take on the Winnipeg Blue Bombers. Calgary working with a 21-16 lead. Vernon Adams, one touchdown through the air. Dedrick Mills has ran for 95 yards and another score. They are at the half, third quarter upcoming at McMahon Stadium on your Friday night. Baseball, Blue Jays take one on the chin. They lose to the Orioles 13-3. A ton of action across the bigs on this night, including the Red Sox and Yankees. Boston with a 5-3 victory in the Bronx. Although, I don't know that anybody in New York is paying attention because the Knicks are in the NBA Finals, of course, against Victor Wembanyama and the San Antonio Spurs. New York up a game in this series. They lead by 9 after two quarters of play. The Knicks with a chance to go up 2-0 and go back home to the Garden for games 3 and 4 on Monday and Wednesday. You can catch the fourth quarter coming up right now on Sportsnet. Stanley Cup Final resumes tomorrow. You've got game 3 between Vegas and Carolina. Seth Jarvis, the OT hero last night, that series is tied at 1, and some sad news in the hockey world today. Former Calgary Flames GM Cliff Fletcher passing away at 90. Fletcher put together the 89 Cup champs in Calgary, of course, also a lot of years in Toronto. He was inducted into the Hockey Hall of Fame in the Builders category in 2004. Sports at 15 and 45 past every hour, anytime. Sportsnet.ca.
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5: The Golden Knights suffered their first overtime loss, while the Hurricanes remain undefeated. Now, the scene shifts to the desert in a pivotal Game 3. Carolina is 6-0 on the road these playoffs, but Vegas is ready to defend the fortress.
6: You understand just what's at stake in a game like this.
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2: I'm Mike Gazzola. You're listening to 660 News Radio. Looking to the east, dozens of people have been arrested in connection with an Ontario police investigation focused on criminal tourism. Bill Martino has more as police continue looking for suspects.
0: Durham Regional Police say 46 people are facing charges in connection with their Project Jet Setter probe. The investigations connected to Project Jet Setter date back to 2019. Chief Peter Morera says they remain ongoing.
8: This initiative focuses on what we define as criminal tourism, an organized group deliberately traveling into our country and into our communities to commit targeted high-profit crimes.
0: Officers have tracked more than 200 incidents tied to criminal tourism, resulting in over $2.6 million in confirmed financial losses, and that's in Durham alone.
8: We are seeing the same concerning patterns. Large-scale retail thefts, vehicle and financing fraud, staged collisions, distraction-style thefts.
0: Police say they're looking for 164 other suspects. I'm Phil Martino.
2: Well, Russian President Vladimir Putin has now rejected an invitation from Ukrainian President Volodymyr Zelensky to meet in person to end the war. Erica Natividad with more on the open letter from Ukraine's leader.
9: I think it would be great if they met. They should get it done.
7: Reaction from U.S. President Donald Trump on Thursday, moments after Ukrainian President Volodymyr Zelensky proposed a face-to-face meeting with Russian President Vladimir Putin. Zelensky publishing an open letter in which he addressed Putin directly, outlining his account of the losses that both Russia and Ukraine have suffered under the four-year-long war. Ukraine proposes ending this war through direct engagement between us and you, he wrote. I propose to set a clear date for such a meeting, adding that it should be done in a different country. Zelensky also suggesting that brokering peace between the two nations is not a high priority for the U.S. We see that the United States is fully focused on the issue of Iran, and it would be wrong to simply wait until the war in Europe returns to the center of its attention. On Friday, Putin addressed the letter at Russia's annual Economic Forum, referring to Zelensky only as the author, saying the note was rude in parts and did not come across as sincere.
9: Erica Natividad, City News.
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3: From the 660 News Traffic Center, I'm Rob Priest. Starting in the southwest on McLeod Trail between Midlake Boulevard and Lake Fraser Gate, there is a large amount of delays and tie-ups clogging up the north and southbound roads, and this will be added to by ongoing construction, so you will need to drive with caution going through that area. But elsewhere in the northeast, on Deerfoot Trail at McKnight Boulevard, there is still an ongoing traffic incident affecting the eastbound road, and delays will be there for quite a bit longer, so you will need to reroute yourself and use an alternative roadway. Finishing things off in the city in the southeast on Blackfoot Trail between Southland Drive and Heritage Drive, there is ongoing slowdowns that will be impacting the north and southbound roads, and these delays will clog things up again as you're getting up towards Ogden Road. But if you see a problem, give us a call at 403-291-0066. 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And now it is time for the forecast from Environment Canada. Tonight's going to bring things down to 5 with a 30% chance of showers. That 30% chance will carry over into Saturday as we get up to a high of 18. Sunday is going to bring it down to 14 degrees with a 60% chance of showers. And Monday is set to reach a high of 16 with sunshine. Right now in Calgary, we're dealing with up to 50 kilometer winds. It is 13 and cloudy.
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2: You're listening to 660 News Radio. I'm Mike Gazzola. As the Canadian economy trucks along, barely, the unofficial authority on recessions in Canada says it's still too early to say that word. More from 660 Sonia Aslam.
14: Debate has been raging on Parliament Hill over whether the country is in a recession since last week, when Stats Canada reported the economy shrank for 2 quarters in a row, calling that a technical recession. Now, the CD Howe Institute's Business Cycle Council says 2 quarters of declining GDP in a row are not sufficient to call a recession, and it urges caution over reading too much into the recent figures. The group of economists argues weakness in Canada's economy is not yet widespread or persistent enough to warrant the label. Over the past week, the Tories have laid the blame for what they call a full-blown recession at the feet of the Liberals. The Prime Minister argues growth will be uneven as the government tries to pivot the economy away from reliance on the U.S. I'm Sonia Aslam.
2: In the West, two British Columbia-based entrepreneurs have gifted $40 million to the medical school at Simon Fraser University in Surrey. The school's new name will be the SFU Stevens Family School of Medicine in honor of donors Brittana and Aaron Stevens, founders of the organic food company Nature's Path. Premier David Eby saying the donation comes as BC faces a critical shortage of healthcare workers.
13: We know that for our province to be sustainable in terms of our healthcare system, we have to train more people.
2: The medical school will welcome 48 students in August. And looking to entertainment, Come From Away is on stage at Theatre Calgary. And if you want to see it, you better grab tickets fast. Already, the theatre company has added performances because demand is sky high. Andrea Montgomery has more from behind the curtain.
15: Demand is so sky high for this one that Theatre Calgary has had to put out a public notice warning about ticket resellers ramping up their prices. Despite there being limited availability, the company says there are still tickets and it's best to buy direct. Sora Gibbons plays the role of Janice, the Rogers TV employee on the ground in Gander, Newfoundland that morning. It's her first week of work, no less, when 9/11 diverts hundreds of flights to the Rock and the small town of Gander. Gibbons is familiar with the story. They lived it, being in grade 6 when it all happened.
16: We had some people from the States stay in my bedroom in my house, and my brother's high school, which ended up being my high school, just like Gander Academy in the show, we housed a bunch of people in our gym on gym mats.
15: Gibbons says it's a dream to be a part of the show, and they've auditioned for years with this role in mind.
16: This show is one of the only shows, besides a couple others, that has made it to Broadway. That is a Canadian show.
15: Come From Away runs at Theatre Calgary through to June 28th. Behind the curtain, I'm Andrea Montgomery.
17: Today's blockbuster jobs report from Statistics Canada challenges the narrative of a rapidly slowing economy. There were 87,800 jobs added in May, led by full-time positions, and the unemployment rate fell to 6.6%. The StatCan report is likely to temper concerns the nation is slipping deeper into an economic downturn. Bank of Canada policymakers have cautioned against placing too much weight on the technical recession label after two quarters of declining GDP, arguing that other indicators paint a more nuanced picture. And the group that officially declares recessions in Canada, the Business Cycle Council, says two quarters of declining GDP is not enough to meet the definition, says the weakness is not widespread or persistent enough to be called a recession. In addition to employment, business activity picked up in May, too. The Ivy Purchasing Managers Index rose to 58.2, the highest this year, and up more than 9 points from a year ago. It measures positive versus negative purchasing activity. U.S. job creation crushed estimates for May, causing a stock and bond sell-off on fear of a Fed interest rate hike. Also, the sell-off in chip stocks and other techs resumed. At the closing bell, the TSX was down 804 points off a percent this week. The Dow falling 695, the S&P losing 201 to 7384, the Nasdaq down 1,121, down well over 4% this week. Oil fell 3% to $90.23 a barrel. Gold down 4% to $43.38 an ounce. The loonie off 1/5 of a cent, 71.69 cents U.S. At the Business Center, I'm Richard Detman.
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2: Well, happy weekend, Calgary. It is Friday, June 5th. I'm Mike Gazzola. In the city, a mix of sun and cloud, 13 degrees, a bit windy outside. Here's what's making news right now. Premier Danielle Smith is in Calgary tonight for a UCP leaders dinner. We take a closer look at what she had to say in front of the crowd.
1: Another shooting in Calgary, this time in Forest Lawn, sending one person to hospital in serious but stable condition.
19: Calgary police are turning to the public for help in a Northwest assault investigation and sharing images of the suspects.
20: A feasible passenger rail network is no longer just a vision for Alberta.
21: The Alberta government is taking its first steps towards building a passenger rail network across the province.
22: Stampeders and the Bombers, a good one at McMahon to kick off the CFL season for the home side. We'll get into that more in sports at 15.
17: Big U.S. job gains have traders worried about an interest rate hike. That and the slide of chip stocks resumed. TSX down 804 points, the Dow 695, business at 26.
2: 9:01 is the time at the 660 Traffic Center. Rob Priest.
3: Starting in the southwest on Glenmount Drive up by 17th Avenue, there is an ongoing traffic crash impacting the east and westbound roads as you're heading over towards 45th Street. So this will be something you'll want to keep on your radar. But elsewhere in the northeast on McKnight Boulevard getting over towards Deerfoot Trail, there is another ongoing crash affecting the eastbound road. But here's hoping that one can get cleared up soon. And elsewhere in the northeast along Stoney Trail, leaving McKnight Boulevard, there is a minor collision impacting the northbound road, but delays are minimal at this time. But if you see a problem, give us a call at 403-291-0066. 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And now it is time for the forecast from Environment Canada. Tonight's going to bring things down to 5 with a 30% chance of showers. That 30% chance will carry over into Saturday as we get up to 18 degrees. And Sunday is going to dip that down to 14 with a 60% chance of showers. Right now in Calgary, we're dealing with 48 kilometer winds. It is 13 and cloudy.
2: Thank you very much, Rob. 660 News Time, 9:02. We do start in the city this evening. Premier Danielle Smith is here in Calgary tonight for a dinner with UCP leaders. Smith was front and center in front of the crowd, delivering a speech and answering some questions as well. As expected, much of the talk did revolve around separation, where Smith once again took a pro-Canada stance with this to say.
24: I am asking everyone here tonight to vote to remain and then vote yes to the other 9 referendum questions on the October 19th ballot. Together, those questions send a very clear message that Albertans expect fairness and respect and a stronger voice within Canada.
2: Now, the Premier also talked about how the federal Liberals under Mark Carney is considered more cooperative compared to what she called dark times under Justin Trudeau. Citing the pipeline agreement recently made with Ottawa as an example, she also talked about several bills the UCP have passed at the legislature over the last few months, including steps to create a new provincial police force as well. Here in the city, a pedestrian has critical life-threatening injuries after being hit by a vehicle. Calgary police saying they were hit at Bow Trail and 37th Street Southwest at around 3:45 in the afternoon. Paramedics rushing the victim to Foothills Hospital. Police did close the intersection in all directions for their investigation. However, as of now, the area starting to open up once again to traffic. They add the driver did stay on scene and is cooperating with police. And a man is recovering in hospital after being shot in the southeast this morning. 660's Todd Kaufman with more.
1: Officers were called to 44th Street near 11th Avenue and Forest Lawn around 6:15 a.m. after a man with gunshot wounds approached a home in the area to ask for help. That's adjacent to Forest Lawn High School. The victim is said to be in serious but stable condition. Here's City's Henna Saeed.
25: Area residents who we spoke to point towards a blood trail and say a wheelchair in the back alley was used by the victim. Investigators have not said where the shooting actually took place, and so far no arrests have been made.
1: Police believe the shooting was targeted. They say the victim is not cooperating. It comes just days after another shooting at a popular park in the city's Beltline. I'm Todd Kaufman.
2: Calgary police are turning to the public for help in a new assault investigation and sharing images of the suspects they believe were involved. Phoenix Phillips with more.
19: Officers responded to the Sunnyside Sea train station just before 6 p.m. Thursday after a woman was found in medical distress with serious injuries. After further investigation, officers determined the woman had been assaulted by one man and four women earlier that day, around 1:30 p.m. in a grassy area near the Lions Park Sea Train platform, between 14th Avenue and 13th Avenue Northwest. They're now asking for help identifying those individuals captured on CCTV footage and are asking anyone with information to contact CPS or Crime Stoppers. Phoenix Phillips, City News, Calgary.
2: 660 News Time, 9:06. Are you tired of rush hour traffic and all that road construction? It's a big yes for myself. It won't be solved tomorrow. However, the Alberta government now taking another step forward in regards to building a passenger rail network right across the province, something that would connect us with our neighbors up north in Edmonton. 660 Shilpa Downton looking at the details.
21: Getting to the airport or even another city will eventually be as easy as hopping on a train. Premier Danielle Smith was at YYC Friday morning to announce a $15 million investment to get the railway in motion.
20: A feasible passenger rail network is no longer just a vision for Alberta. It's a goal. Certainly, it's an ambitious goal, and it will take about three decades of steady incremental work to achieve it. But with the master plan complete, strong interest across the province, and a growing population putting more pressure on our roads and highways, we are eager to get started.
21: The vision begins with a passenger rail connecting Edmonton and Calgary with their international airports. And the long-term plan includes high-speed trains that could one day cut travel times dramatically, like Calgary to Edmonton in under an hour. It's still early days, but officials say today marks the first real steps forward. I'm Shilpa Downton.
2: Meanwhile, Premier Danielle Smith says the law will be enforced if First Nations continue to engage in civil disobedience over her government's separation referendum. However, she hopes it doesn't come to that. Her statement at an unrelated news conference comes after Treaty 8 Grand Chief Trevor McCready, representing First Nations across the West, saying yesterday that if necessary, they may get in the way of industry or take the fight against Smith's separation vote to highways in the province. Smith points to the province's critical infrastructure defense law, which aimed to clamp down on protests by imposing extra penalties for obstructing essential infrastructure such as railways, highways, or pipelines. 660 News Time, 9:08. It's a record-setting prison term for an animal cruelty case. 660's Nadia Muharib has more, and a warning, this story does contain some disturbing details.
0: Nicholas Wasin was convicted after several rabbits were subjected to cruelty and neglect, guilty of deliberately inflicting serious injury, prolonged suffering, and death on vulnerable rabbits dependent on him for their care. Court heard the 32-year-old zip-tied one rabbit to a milk crate where it was left for days to suffer after his leg was amputated with a pair of pliers. Brad Nichols, director of enforcement for the Calgary Humane Society, says the 8-year prison term handed to Wasim is the longest delivered in the case of animal cruelty here in Alberta.
4: These types of crimes, and they're anomalies, thankfully, but they are still the most concerning because these are the types of people that do graduate to other types of violent crime towards people.
0: He says it's encouraging and a reminder the courts will hold those who abuse animals accountable when people step forward to report concerns.
4: You know, animal protection is a community responsibility. We can't intervene on what we don't know about. And so that reporting becomes very important, whether that's from someone inside the house, a veterinarian seeing something in practice, or a neighbor seeing something concerning going on in the neighborhood. It was the then girlfriend of the offender who was concerned about the treatment of the rabbits and put in a report.
0: I'm Nadia Muharib.
2: Well, all that rain that we did see here in Calgary and across parts of Alberta, bringing with it a mixed bag for farmers. 660's Darren Rathwell takes a look at that, as well as the impacts of recent rain when it comes to mosquitoes.
5: And in the rain, I'm happy again. Well, maybe not. If you're a farmer, depends whether you're happy with all that moisture recently.
6: In total, we've had more rain so far in the month of June, which is only a few days old, than we normally get in the entire month of June.
5: Some areas of southern Alberta seeing drought over the winter, but snow this spring helped. Then came the rain. But the current situation for farmers generally depends how much planting was done before the rain, says meteorologist David Spence with Rural Roots Canada.
6: If you don't have seed in the ground, it's going to be too late for you. But in southern Alberta, I mean, well over 80% of the seeding has been completed.
5: But what about the moisture's impact on mosquitoes?
7: Because of this large amount of flooding, we'll probably have a spike in June relative to other Junes.
5: However, U of C assistant professor and mosquito expert John Segurgian doesn't think the mosquito buzzing will be as severe as last year, thanks to cooler evening weather currently, but also potential for a drier summer than last. The peak for skeeters comes July and August. I'm Darren Rathwell.
2: Coming up in 60 seconds, traffic and weather.
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2: 11 minutes after 9 is the time at the traffic center. Here's Rob Priest.
3: Starting in the northeast on McKnight Boulevard, getting over towards Deerfoot Trail, there is still an ongoing crash impacting the eastbound road, and delays will also stretch beyond 12th Street, so you will need to be on the lookout for this and potentially use the 64th Avenue off-ramp if you want to get off of Deerfoot Trail without dealing with too many delays. But elsewhere in the southwest on 17th Avenue up by Glenmount Drive, there is another ongoing traffic incident affecting the east and westbound roads as you're getting over to towards 45th Street, and also tie-ups will impact the northbound road there as well. Elsewhere in the northeast, on 52nd Street up by 88th Avenue, there's another ongoing collision impacting the northbound road and eastbound off-ramp, and big tie-ups will also be affecting the southbound road in this area. But one final ongoing situation in the northeast on Stoney Trail leaving McKnight Boulevard, there's another ongoing traffic crash causing a pretty substantial delay on the northbound road, but you won't be free from those tie-ups until you get beyond Airport Trail. But if you see a problem, give us a call at 403-291-0066. 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And now it is time for the forecast from Environment Canada. Tonight's going to bring things down to 5 with a 30% chance of showers. That 30% chance will carry over into Saturday as we get up to 18. And Sunday is going to end the weekend off at 14 degrees with a 60% chance of showers. Right now in Calgary, we're dealing with up to 43 kilometer winds. It is 13 and cloudy.
2: Thank you very much, Rob. 660 News Time, 9:13. Reaction continues to pour out tonight after the passing of Cliff Fletcher, the man who brought the Flames here to Calgary from Atlanta and helped build the 1989 Stanley Cup winning team. 660 Sandra Priscina with a closer look.
31: Sportsnet's Eric Francis calls him a man of immense class and integrity, saying, quote, he was also unafraid to make the big moves necessary to try and find the final pieces to a championship puzzle. Fletcher led the Flames through their move to Calgary in 1980 and into a successful decade for the franchise, two division titles, two conference championships, and of course, culminated in the 1989 Stanley Cup. In a statement, NHL Commissioner Gary Bettman pointing to Fletcher's keen eye for talent and how he was respected for his management acumen, which included a lengthy stint with the Maple Leafs. Cliff Fletcher was 90. I'm Sandra Perusina.
2: Coming up after the break, a look at our top stories, a look at sports as well. We're in the third quarter at McMahon Stadium. We have the Stampeders taking on the Winnipeg Blue Bombers, CFL regular season action. Game two, NBA Finals, and some baseball stuff tonight involving the Blue Jays' Marcus Fitzgerald. He has it all. Sports coming up after the break.
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2: Well, happy Friday, Calgary. It is June 5th. I'm Mike Gazzola in the city. 13 degrees, mostly sunny, windy conditions outside. Here's what's making news right now. Emergency crews were called to Bow Trail and 37th Street Southwest today after a person was hit by a car. This happening before 4 in the afternoon. The victim sent to the hospital with serious, critical, life-threatening injuries. Police say the driver did stay on scene. Drivers can still expect some delays in that area. A man is recovering in hospital after being shot in the southeast this morning. Officers were called to a home near the Forest Lawn High School at around 6:15 a.m. after a man with gunshot wounds approached a home in the area asking the people there for some help. Police believe this shooting was targeted. However, they say the victim not cooperating with officers. Also coming up after sports.
17: Police in Durham say a lengthy investigation aimed at disrupting and dismantling criminal tourism networks has led to the arrests of dozens of suspects.
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18: To McMahon Stadium we go on a Friday night. The Calgary Stampeders kicking off their season. Late third quarter, the home side trailing the visiting Bombers 24-21. Vernon Adams, 9 for 17 for a buck 34 and a touchdown. Dedrick Mills, 13 carries for 97 and a score. But Dave Dickinson's crew needs a little more work if they're to go 1-0 on the very young campaign. Game 2, NBA Finals. The Spurs on a double-digit run here to tie things up in the fourth quarter at 97 with 2.5 to go. You can catch the rest of this game right now on Sportsnet, and you should. If the Spurs can come all the way back, it's a tie series going to Madison Square Garden on Monday. If the Knicks can recover, they go up 2-0 and take things back home. The series could be in the balance right here, if you think about it. Game 3 of the Stanley Cup Final, that goes tomorrow. Carolina and Vegas, the scene shifts to Nevada after Seth Jarvis scored in the power play to square things for the Hurricanes. And there was some international soccer tonight, of course. Canada a week away from their World Cup opener in Toronto. They battled the Irish to a 1-1 draw in their final friendly tune-up before the big event. Also some baseball. The Blue Jays lost to the Orioles 13-3. Sports at 15 and 45 past every hour, anytime. Sportsnet.ca.
12: It was another epic night in the Stanley Cup Final.
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12: The Golden Knights suffered their first overtime loss, while the Hurricanes remain undefeated. Now, the scene shifts to the desert in a pivotal Game 3. Carolina is 6-0 on the road these playoffs, but Vegas is ready to defend the fortress.
23: You understand just what's at stake in a game like this.
12: Coverage begins tomorrow with Hockey Central at 7:30 Eastern, 4:30 Pacific on Sportsnet.
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2: This is 660 News Radio. I'm Mike Cazola. It's not a riddle. It's a point of contention in Ottawa. Conservatives saying Canada is in a full-blown liberal recession. Liberals, however, disputing that characterization. Now some think tanks are weighing in. Shaoli Li reports.
0: The conservative employment critic says
1: it's very clear in the numbers that we're in recession. What we're seeing in the job numbers is that we're significantly worse off than the pre-pandemic averages.
4: But the use of the term recession has been disputed by some economists and observers. The CD Howe Institute's Business Cycle Council says it's simply too soon to call, noting it defines recessions as being pronounced, persistent, and pervasive.
5: So the decline has to be pronounced, so fairly substantial. It has to be persistent, and it also has to be pervasive, which means spread across a large number of different sectors.
0: Steve Ambler with the CD Howe Institute notes the GDP fall Canada saw in the first quarter of 2026, 0.04%, is about as small as the average rounding error. But he cautions this doesn't mean everything's running smoothly.
5: It's certainly the case that growth has been slow for quite a while. So, you know, in other words, the wealth of Canadians has been, on average, kind of stagnating.
0: Shaoli Li, City News, Ottawa.
2: In Ontario, police say they've arrested dozens of people connected with an investigation aimed at disrupting and dismantling criminal tourism networks. 660's Phil Martino with more on the results of Project Jet Setter.
17: Durham Regional Police Chief Peter Moreira says criminal tourism involves an organized group deliberately traveling into our country to commit targeted, high-profit crimes.
6: In many cases, they are linked to broader, sophisticated networks.
17: The criminal activity included vehicle financing fraud and staged collisions for insurance fraud. Officers tracked more than 200 incidents tied to criminal tourism, resulting in over $2.6 million in confirmed financial losses in Durham alone.
6: In some cases, victims may not even be aware they've been targeted. For example, suspects may approach a senior asking for directions and then offer a hug or gift, such as a necklace, while removing the victim's real gold jewelry.
17: 46 people are facing charges. Police say they're looking for over 160 others. I'm Phil Martino.
2: Traffic and weather coming up after the break.
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3: From the 660 News Traffic Center, I'm Rob Priest. Starting in the northeast on McKnight Boulevard approaching Deerfoot Trail, there's an ongoing crash impacting the eastbound road, so you'll want to use the Edmonton Trail off-ramp to get around it. But elsewhere in the southwest on 17th Avenue over by Glenmount Drive, there's another ongoing traffic incident that will be causing some significant slowdowns on the northeast and westbound roadways as you're getting over towards 45th Street. But elsewhere over to the northeast on the 52nd Street up by 88th Avenue, there's another ongoing collision impacting the northbound road and eastbound off-ramp. So you will want to use 80th Avenue if you want to get through there without too many problems. But finishing things off in the northeast on Stoney Trail, leaving McKnight Boulevard, there is another ongoing traffic crash affecting the northbound road with delays stretching between McKnight Boulevard and Airport Trail. But if you see a problem, give us a call at 403-291-0066. And now it is time for the forecast from Environment Canada. Tonight's going to bring things down to 5 with a 30% chance of showers. That 30% chance will carry over into Saturday as we get up to a high of 18. Sunday is going to bring it down to 14 degrees with a 60% chance of showers. And Monday is set to reach a high of 16 with sunshine. Right now in Calgary, we're dealing with up to 43 kilometer winds. It is 13 and cloudy.
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2: I'm Mike Cazola. This is 660 News Radio. Organizations that help Canadian farmers with their mental health says they're seeing an increase in calls to stress lines this year. Cynthia Beck with the SASC AG Matters Mental Health Network says anxiety levels among producers have been high. She says their livelihoods largely depend on what they can't control, including the weather, markets, trade disputes, and government policy decisions.
13: When you feel like you have no control over what's happening in your business, in your personal life, then that causes deteriorations in cognitive functioning.
2: The Mental Health Commission of Canada is saying farming and ranching are considered two of the most stressful occupations in the country. Stateside, the U.S. Treasury Department's Financial Crimes Unit warning banks about the risks of serving people who are living in the country illegally.
20: It's part of the Trump administration's efforts to tighten immigration controls. The Financial Crimes Enforcement Network, or FinCEN, issued guidance following an executive order by President Trump in May. That order requires banks to scrutinize customers' citizenship more closely, but it is less

0: issued a custodial sentence because of the nature and gravity of their crime, each getting 47 months for the brazen robbery that shook the museum world. Two bracelets and a helmet were recovered earlier this year after a deal with two of the thieves. A third bracelet is still missing. The recovered artifacts have been returned to Romania. I'm Charles de Ledesma.
1: Canada's benchmark stock index had a losing week, and all because of today's action. The TSX fell 2.3%, and for the week is down 1%. Today, losing 804 points to 34,413. And a broad swath of losers as well. Financials did more or less okay, but Tech Resources was down 8%, Canfor 2% lower, Celestica in the heavy-hit tech sector down 12%, Terravest Industries, that's oil field services out of Alberta, down 32%. Its Quebec-based executive chairman is accused by that province's financial regulator of insider tipping. Meanwhile, in New York,
2: a better-than-expected jobs report out this morning shows the U.S. added 172,000 jobs in May. Economists, on average, were expecting 88,000 positions added. But now traders believe the Fed will consider an interest rate hike before the end of the year, and that rattled Wall Street today. The Dow fell 695 points, the Nasdaq plunged 1,122, the S&P lost 201. Erica Herskowitz, Bloomberg Radio.
1: And looking at some of those big losses in the chip sector and techs overall, Marvell Technologies down 17%, Micron 13% lower, Teradyne 12%, SanDisk 11% lower, Intel off 11%. Our dollar, 71.69 cents U.S., fell a fifth of a cent. Oil down 3% at $90.23 a barrel. Gold down 4% at $43.38 an ounce. 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
7: Good evening, Calgary. It is Friday, June 5th. I'm Mike Gazzola. In the city, the sun starting to set, sitting at 13 degrees with windy conditions. Here's what's making news right now. Danielle Smith took the stage in Calgary this evening at a UCP leaders' dinner, talking about the October referendum and more. We take a closer look.
8: A man is recovering in hospital after an early morning shooting in the city's southeast.
9: What if getting to the airport or even another city was as easy as hopping on a train?
10: Passenger rail is an idea that has been discussed in our province for decades.
9: The Alberta government is one step closer to making that a reality.
11: The hockey world mourning the loss of Cliff Fletcher, the man who brought the Flames to Calgary and delivered one of the city's proudest moments.
12: Good one brewing at McMahon between the Bombers and the Stamps in Calgary's season opener. We got CFL and more coming up in sports at 45.
1: Stocks tanked on fear of a U.S. interest rate hike. The Dow down 695 points, TSX 804. Today's blockbuster Canadian jobs report challenges the narrative of a rapidly slowing economy. Business at 56.
7: 9:31 is the time at the 660 Traffic Weather Center. Here's Rob Priest.
13: Starting in the southwest on 17th Avenue up by Glenmount Drive, that earlier crash that was causing some difficulties for those in that area has been cleared away, so things are starting to move a little bit smoother. But moving elsewhere in the city, over in the northeast on McKnight Boulevard approaching Deerfoot Trail, there's still a minor crash impacting the eastbound road.

0: Delays are thinning, so this one may get cleared up soon. Elsewhere in the Northeast, on 52nd Street up by 88th Avenue, there is still a significant slowdown on the east, south, and northbound roads, but the crash affecting the northbound road and eastbound off-ramp has been cleared up. But one final ongoing situation in the southeast on Stony Trail leaving McKnight Boulevard. There is still a lengthy traffic collision obstructing the northbound road as you're getting up towards Airport Trail. But if you see a problem, give us a call at 403-291-0066. 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And now it is time for the forecast from Environment Canada. Tonight's going to bring things down to 5 with a 30% chance of showers. That 30% chance will carry over into Saturday as we get up to 18. And Sunday's going to end the weekend off at 14 degrees with a 60% chance of showers. Right now in Calgary, we're dealing with up to 43 kilometer winds. It is 13 and cloudy.
1: Thank you very much, Rob. 660 News Time, 9:33. We begin tonight with some breaking news from Calgary Police. They have now provided an update to a pedestrian-involved collision that took place in the southwest earlier today, saying the victim has now passed away from their injuries. The incident happening just before 4 in the afternoon at Bow Trail and 37th Street. The area was closed down for several hours for the police investigation. However, that area is starting to open up to traffic once again. CPS saying the driver did stay on scene and is cooperating with the police investigation. Premier Danielle Smith was front and center at a UCP leaders' dinner here in Calgary this evening. She took the stage to deliver a speech and answer some questions. As expected, there was talk about Alberta separation, where Smith continued to say that she will be voting in the October referendum for Alberta to stay in Canada. She also explained why it was important to have this vote.
2: There are those who are asking, why are we having a vote on Alberta separation at all? And the answer to that is simple. We believe that when an issue is important to Albertans, they should have a way of putting those ideas forward. That's why our province has a law in place that allows Albertans to initiate a province-wide referendum if they get enough signatures. And 700,000 Albertans signed one of two petitions on the question of whether to leave Canada or whether to remain in Canada. Ignoring the law and kicking the can down the road would only prolong a very emotional debate. We just simply can't muzzle the voices of our fellow Albertans.
1: Now, she talked about a new positive relationship between Alberta and the federal Liberals under Mark Carney, giving the recent pipeline agreement as an example of that. Back to Calgary, a resident in Forest Lawn calling police just after 6:15 this morning to report a man who appeared to have been shot showing up at the front door of a house looking for some help. 660's Todd Kaufman with more.
3: Officers arrived at the scene on 44th Street and 11th Avenue near Forest Lawn High School and found the victim with gunshot wounds. He's been taken to hospital and is reported to be in serious but stable condition. Investigators have not said where the shooting actually took place, and so far no arrests have been made. However, they are calling the incident targeted. City's Henna Saeed says investigators are facing some obstacles.
4: Police tell City News the victim is not cooperating with investigators, making it more difficult to determine exactly what happened and who may be responsible. The investigation remains ongoing.
3: Area residents also identified a blood trail and say a wheelchair in the back alley was used by the victim. I'm Todd Kaufman.
1: And Calgary police now investigating a serious assault that took place in the city's northwest yesterday, and they're asking for public help on this. The incident happening at around 1:30 in the afternoon near Lions Park LRT station, but it wasn't until close to 6 p.m. in the evening when the victim was found at Sunnyside station with serious injuries. Officers have obtained CCTV footage, and they're now working to identify 5 suspects found on that video surveillance footage. Anyone in the meantime with more information is urged to call police or Crime Stoppers. We do have photos of those suspects up on our website. You can find them at calgary.citynews.ca. 660 News Time, 9:36. What if you could commute from Calgary to Edmonton in under an hour? I am on board with that. Alberta government now one step closer to making that a reality with a $15 million investment into a long-anticipated passenger rail network here in the province. 660 Shilpa Downton with a closer look.
5: Those funds will help advance recommendations from Alberta's passenger rail master plan, with a long-term vision to connect major cities, communities, and international airports. The premier was at YYC for the announcement.
6: Passenger rail is an idea that has been discussed in our province for decades. And for decades, Alberta watched and waited while rail system networks were quickly and safely moving people across municipalities elsewhere.
5: She says early work is already underway, focusing on potential links between Calgary and Edmonton and other transit systems. It won't happen overnight, though. Officials say it could take decades. But the goal is for faster, easier travel and fewer headaches on the highways.
7: Now, your train leaves in 10 minutes. There's your ticket. Stick to it, Harry. That's very important. Stick to your ticket.
5: I'm Shilpa Downton.
1: Got to have the Harry Potter reference thrown in there. Why not? 660 News Time, 937. Banff RCMP now investigating after a pair of sentimental bronze plaques were stolen and a statue was damaged. Phoenix Phillips with more.
8: Just after 4 p.m. on May 28th, RCMP received reports that two trilingual bronze plaques commemorating Ukrainians and other Europeans interned in Banff National Park during the First World War were gone, and the nearby statue had been vandalized. Members of the Ukrainian-Canadian Civil Liberties Association first noticed the theft and vandalism while conducting annual maintenance.
9: Last week, a friend of mine and myself, we went out and to fly the wax and discovered the vandalism. The large bronze plaque was gone, and that's it was trilingual, English, French, and Ukrainian.
8: RCMP confirming the investigation is ongoing. Phoenix Phillips, City News, Calgary.
1: An Alberta man's prison sentence for maiming and killing rabbits is considered one of the longest terms handed to an offender in the province. 660's Nadia Maharib has more, and a warning to our listeners, this story does contain some graphic details.
10: A man convicted on 10 counts of animal cruelty was recently handed an 8-year prison term. And Brad Nichols, director of enforcement for the Calgary Humane Society, is impressed.
11: A heartening decision. This was, you know, an overt, violent criminal act toward these poor pets. And so the court really is starting to see these animals as sentient.
10: Nicholas Wasine was found guilty on 10 counts of killing or injuring rabbits, causing several unnecessary pain, injury, and or suffering. The crimes took place in 2022 and early 2023. Court hearing, one rabbit was left to suffer for days after Wasine amputated its leg with pliers. In his decision, Court of King's Bench Justice Mikhail Bourque called the 32-year-old's actions vile and inconceivable. Nichols says it's not only record-setting, but sends a powerful message.
11: The 8-year custodial sentence alone is an Alberta record. 8 years is a significant sentence. It's a federal sentence, and paired with a lifetime prohibition from owning animals, this is a signal to society that this is not going to be tolerated.
10: I'm Nadia Moharab.
1: Coming up in just 1 minute, we have traffic and weather.
12: It was another epic night in the Stanley Cup Final.
13: Seth Jarvis evens the series at a game apiece.
12: The Golden Knights suffered their first overtime loss, while the Hurricanes remain undefeated. Now, the scene shifts to the desert in a pivotal Game 3. Carolina is 6-0 on the road these playoffs, but Vegas is ready to defend the fortress.
14: You understand just what's at stake in a game like this.
12: Coverage begins tomorrow with Hockey Central at 7:30 Eastern, 4:30 Pacific on Sportsnet.
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1: 9:41 is the time at the traffic center. 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
0: Starting in the northeast on McKnight Boulevard, heading over towards Deer Patrail, there is still a minor crash impacting the eastbound road, but delays are minimal at this time. But elsewhere in the northeast on Stoney Trail leaving McKnight Boulevard, there is still a lengthy slowdown clogging up the northbound road due to another ongoing traffic collision. And you will definitely want to use the 16th Avenue off-ramp if you want to get through there without too many problems. Finishing things off, heading towards the city from Deer Patrail from Balzac, there is a lengthy clogging of of the southbound road, and this will be added to by ongoing construction. But if you see a problem, give us a call at 403-291-0066. And now it is time for the forecast from Environment Canada. Tonight's going to bring things down to 5 with a 30% chance of showers. That 30% chance will carry over into Saturday as we get up to 18 degrees. And Sunday is going to bring it down to 14 with a 60% chance of showers. Right now in Calgary, we're dealing with 43 kilometer winds. It is 13 and cloudy.
1: Thank you very much, Rob. 660 News Time, 942. Well, Cliff Fletcher has now passed away at the age of 90. He helped bring the Calgary Flames here to the city in 1980, building a contender team and delivering one of the proudest moments that the city has ever seen. With more here, 660 Sandra Priscina.
17: The Flames mourning his loss, sharing how he established a legacy that continues to inspire the organization to this very day, and that his contributions will never be forgotten. Under his watch, the Flames grew into a powerhouse in the 1980s, reaching 2 Stanley Cup finals and capturing the trophy in 1989. Conn Smythe winner Al MacInnis writing that Fletcher was one of his biggest supporters, saying, quote, Cliff drafted me in 1981 and showed tremendous patience with a young player who still had a lot to learn. Fletcher ranks 6th all-time among NHL general managers with 953 victories, and he was inducted into the Hockey Hall of Fame in 2004 as a builder. I'm Sandra Perusina.
1: Coming up after the break, we're going over some of our top stories, a look at sports as well. We're going to check in with Marcus Fitzgerald. He's watching football right now at McMahon Stadium. We have the Calgary Stampeders taking on the Winnipeg Blue Bombers. CFL regular season is underway. Basketball stuff, game 2 in the NBA Finals on the court and on the diamond, Blue Jays taking on Baltimore. Again, Marcus Fitzgerald, he has sports. It's all coming up after the break.
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1: Good evening, Calgary. Happy weekend. It is Friday, June 5th. I'm Mike Gazzola in the city. The sun continues to set, sitting at 13 degrees with windy conditions. Here's what's making news right now. A frightening scene in the city's southwest today. Emergency crews called to Bow Trail right beside Westbrook Mall after a pedestrian was hit by a car. This was at around 3:45 in the afternoon. The victim rushed to Foothills in critical life-threatening condition. However, CPS now says that person has succumbed to their injuries. Police say the driver did stay on scene and their investigation continues. The UCP plans to prioritize passenger rail links between the airports as well as downtown cores of Edmonton and Calgary under the new rail master plan. The province will be spending $15 million over the next 3 years on planning for this rail line, with construction not expected in the near term. Premier Smith making the announcement in Calgary today. It's estimated that this full rail network could cost at least $60 billion to be made. Also coming up after sports.
21: The push is on in Durham to put an end to criminal tourism. Police say they've arrested dozens of people and they're on the hunt for over 150 other suspects.
1: From Sportsnet 960, the Fan, Marcus Fitzgerald.
22: Well, that was a fun one. The San Antonio Spurs in the fourth quarter went on a 14-0 run to get themselves back in it in Game 2 of the NBA Finals against the Knicks. Victor Wembanyama had a shot to win from 12 feet. It was a good look. He simply missed it. Knicks win 105-104. New York leads the NBA Finals 2-0. And now they take things back to Madison Square Garden for Game 3 on Monday. It's going to be a zoo in there, even if the get-in price is in the thousands of dollars range. Although I will say, ticket prices don't really seem to bother a raucous Knicks crowd. Can't wait for Monday. As for the action in the CFL tonight, because, hey, your Calgary Stampeders opening up their campaign against the Bombers. They trail, though, 27-21 late in the fourth. Vernon Adams Jr. is thrown for a touchdown, 159 yards. Dedrick Mills, 13 carries for 97 and a score. We'll see if Dave Dickinson's crew can pull this one out late and get the season off to the right start. Baseball, Blue Jays lost to the Orioles 13-3. There is a huge slate in the bigs. You can check all that out at sportsnet.ca. And a Canadian men's soccer squad playing Ireland in Montreal. Battle to a 1-1 draw. That was the final World Cup tune-up. It all starts for real next Friday. Sports at 15 and 45 past every hour. Anytime. 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
1: I'm Mike Gazzola. You're listening to 660 News Radio. Looking to the east, dozens of people have been arrested in connection with an Ontario police investigation focused on criminal tourism. Bill Martino has more as police continue looking for suspects.
21: Durham Regional Police say 46 people are facing charges in connection with their Project Jet Setter probe. The investigations connected to Project Jet Setter date back to 2019. Chief Peter Morera says they remain ongoing.
23: This initiative focuses on what we define as criminal tourism, an organized group deliberately traveling into our country and into our communities to commit targeted high-profit crimes.
21: Officers have tracked more than 200 incidents tied to criminal tourism, resulting in over $2.6 million in confirmed financial losses, and that's in Durham alone.
23: We are seeing the same concerning patterns. Large-scale retail thefts, vehicle and financing frauds, staged collisions, distraction-style thefts.
21: Police say they're looking for 164 other suspects. I'm Phil Martino.
1: Well, Russian President Vladimir Putin has now rejected an invitation from Ukrainian President Volodymyr Zelensky to meet in person to end the war. Erica Natividad with more on the open letter from Ukraine's leader.
24: I think it would be great if they met. They should get it done.
25: Reaction from U.S. President Donald Trump on Thursday, moments after Ukrainian President Volodymyr Zelensky proposed a face-to-face meeting with Russian President Vladimir Putin. Zelensky publishing an open letter in which he addressed Putin directly, outlining his account of the losses that both Russia and Ukraine have suffered under the 4-year-long war. Ukraine proposes ending this war through direct engagement between us and you, he wrote. I propose to set a clear date for such a meeting, adding that it should be done in a different country. Zelensky also suggesting that brokering peace between the two nations is not a high priority for the U.S. We see that the United States is fully focused on the issue of Iran, and it would be wrong to simply wait until the war in Europe returns to the center of its attention. On Friday, Putin addressed the letter at Russia's annual Economic Forum, referring to Zelensky only as the author, saying the note was rude in parts and did not come across as sincere.
26: Erica Natividad, City News.
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0: From the 660 News Traffic Center, I'm Rob Priest. Starting in the northeast on McKnight Boulevard approaching Deerfoot Trail, there's an ongoing crash impacting the eastbound road, so you'll want to use the Edmonton Trail off-ramp to get around it. But elsewhere in the northeast on Stoney Trail leaving McKnight Boulevard, there is a pretty substantial slowdown and tie-up clogging up the northbound road due to another ongoing traffic crash, so you'll definitely want to use the 16th Avenue off-ramp if you don't want to get caught up in those delays. Finishing things off, heading towards the city from Deerfoot Trail at Balzac, there is more delays clogging up that southbound road, and this will be added to by ongoing construction. But if you see a problem, give us a call at 403-291-0066. And now it is time for the forecast from Environment Canada. Tonight's going to bring things down to 5 with a 30% chance of showers. That 30% chance will carry over into Saturday as we get up to a high of 18. Sunday is going to bring it down to 14 degrees with a 60% chance of showers. And Monday is set to reach a high of 16 with sunshine. Right now in Calgary, we're dealing with up to 43 kilometer winds. It is 13 and cloudy.
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1: You're listening to 660 News Radio. I'm Mike Gazzola. As the Canadian economy trucks along, barely, the unofficial authority on recessions in Canada says it's still too early to say that word. More from 660 Sonia Aslam.
33: Debate has been raging on Parliament Hill over whether the country's in a recession since last week, when Stats Canada reported the economy shrank for two quarters in a row, calling that a technical recession. Now the CD Howe Institute's Business Cycle Council says two quarters of declining GDP in a row are not sufficient to call a recession, and it urges caution over reading too much into the recent figures. The group of economists argues weakness in Canada's economy is not yet widespread or persistent enough to warrant the label. Over the past week, the Tories have laid the blame for what they call a full-blown recession at the feet of the Liberals. The Prime Minister argues growth will be uneven as the government tries to pivot the economy away from reliance on the U.S. I'm Sonia Aslam.
1: In the West, two British Columbia-based entrepreneurs have gifted $40 million to the medical school at Simon Fraser University in Surrey. The school's new name will be the SFU Stevens Family School of Medicine, in honor of donors Ratana and Aaron Stevens, founders of the organic food company Nature's Path. Premier David Eby saying the donation comes as BC faces a critical shortage of healthcare workers.
34: We know that for our province to be sustainable in terms of our healthcare system, we have to train more people.
1: The medical school will welcome 48 students in August. And looking to entertainment, Come From Away is on stage at Theater Calgary. And if you want to see it, you better grab tickets fast. Already, the theater company has added performances because demand is sky high. Andrea Montgomery has more from behind the curtain.
35: Demand is so sky high for this one that Theatre Calgary has had to put out a public notice warning about ticket resellers ramping up their prices. Despite there being limited availability, the company says there are still tickets and it's best to buy direct. Sora Gibbons plays the role of Janice, the Rogers TV employee on the ground in Gander, Newfoundland that morning. It's her first week of work, no less, when 9/11 diverts hundreds of flights to the Rock and the small town of Gander. Gibbons is familiar with the story. They lived it, being in grade 6 when it all happened.
36: We had some people from the States stay in my bedroom in my house, and my brother's high school, which ended up being my high school, just like Gander Academy in the show, we housed a bunch of people in our gym on gym mats.
35: Gibbons says it's a dream to be a part of the show, and they've auditioned for years with this role in mind.
36: This show is one of the only shows, besides a couple others, that has made it to Broadway that is a Canadian show.
35: Come From Away runs at Theatre Calgary through to June 28th. Behind the curtain, I'm Andrea Montgomery.
2: Today's blockbuster jobs report from Statistics Canada challenges the narrative of a rapidly slowing economy. There were 87,800 jobs added in May, led by full-time positions, and the unemployment rate fell to 6.6%. The StatCan report is likely to temper concerns the nation is slipping deeper into an economic downturn. Bank of Canada policymakers have cautioned against placing too much weight on the technical recession label after two quarters of declining GDP, arguing that other indicators paint a more nuanced picture. And the group that officially declares recessions in Canada, the Business Cycle Council, says two quarters of declining GDP is not enough to meet the definition, says the weakness is not widespread or persistent enough to be called a recession. In addition to employment, business activity picked up in May, too. The Ivy Purchasing Managers Index rose to 58.2, the highest this year, and up more than 9 points from a year ago. It measures positive versus negative purchasing activity. U.S. job creation crushed estimates for May, causing a stock and bond sell-off on fear of a Fed interest rate hike. Also, the sell-off in chip stocks and other techs resumed. At the closing bell, the TSX was down 804 points off a percent this week. The Dow falling 695, the S&P losing 201 to 7384, the Nasdaq down 1,121, down well over 4% this week. Oil fell 3% to $90.23 a barrel, gold down 4% to $43.38 an ounce, the loonie off 0.1%, 71.69 cents U.S. At the Business Center, I'm Richard Detman.
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1: Hello, Calgary, and good evening. Thank you for joining us. It is the weekend, Friday, June 5th. I'm Mike Gazzola in the city. Starting to get dark outside. The sun is setting. We're sitting at 13 degrees with windy conditions. Here's what's making news right now.
11: A resident in Forest Lawn woke up to a man knocking on his door with apparent gunshot wounds.
12: What if you could commute from Calgary to Edmonton in under an hour?
14: A feasible passenger rail network is no longer just a vision for Alberta.
12: The Alberta government is one step closer to making that a reality.
15: The Calgary Humane Society says a precedent-setting prison term for animal cruelty in Calgary sends a powerful message that crimes against sentient creatures will not be tolerated.
16: From Gary Bettman to Brian Burke, the hockey world remembering legendary Flames general manager Cliff Fletcher.
17: Friday night drama at McMahon as the Calgary Stampeders open up the season against the Bombers. We've got the latest in sports at 15.
2: Big U.S. job gains have traders worried about an interest rate hike. That and the slide of chip stocks resumed. TSX down 804 points, the Dow 695, business at 26.
1: 10:01 is the time at the 660 Traffic Center. Rob Priest.
0: Starting in the northeast on McKnight Boulevard, heading over towards Deerfoot Trail, there is a minor crash impacting the eastbound road, still causing some problems for those of you in that area, so you will want to use the Edmonton Trail off-ramp to get around it. But elsewhere in the northeast on Stoney Trail leaving McKnight Boulevard, there is still a minor traffic collision obstructing the northbound road, but delays are minimal at this time. But elsewhere outside of the city, heading southbound on Deerfoot Trail from Balzac, there is a lengthy tie-up and clogging of the southbound road, and this will be added to by ongoing construction. But if you see a problem, give us a call at 403-291-0066. And now it is time for the forecast from Environment Canada. Tonight's going to bring things down to 5 with a 30% chance of showers. That 30% chance will carry over into Saturday as we get up to 18. And Sunday is going to dip that down to 14 degrees with a 60% chance of showers. Right now in Calgary, we're dealing with up to 31 kilometer winds. It is 12 and cloudy.
1: Thank you very much, Rob. 660 News Time, 10:02. We do start in the city this evening. A frightening scene in the city southwest today at Bow Trail and 37th Street after a pedestrian was hit by a car. 660's Rain Rashid was there at the scene.
3: One person is in critical condition after being struck by a vehicle at the intersection of 37th Street and Bow Trail Southwest Friday afternoon. Just before 4 p.m., emergency crews were called to the crash and paramedics took one person to Foothills Hospital in critical, life-threatening condition. Investigators say the driver remained at the scene and is cooperating with police. Drivers are being asked to avoid the area as investigators determine what exactly led up to the collision.
1: Now, CPS does confirm with 660 News that the victim has since passed away from their injuries related to this incident. The police investigation at this time continues on. We stay in the city. Alberta Premier Danielle Smith in Calgary for most of the day today, taking part tonight in a UCP leadership dinner. During the evening, she took the stage to deliver a speech to UCP faithful, talking about a number of subjects, which of course included the October referendum. That's where she once again made it clear that she will be voting for Alberta to stay in Canada.
7: I know that many of you probably have questions about the issues dominating the headlines today, especially the October 19th referendum. And I've always been clear that I believe in a strong and sovereign Alberta within a united Canada. That is the position of our party, our caucus, and our government.
1: She says it is a different time now with Mark Carney as Prime Minister, and there is newfound cooperation between Ottawa and Alberta, giving the pipeline agreement as an example of that. Smith also couldn't help take a jab at former Environment Minister Stephen Guilbeau after he decided to leave Parliament.
7: And it needs to be said again, Stephen Guilbeau is gone.
1: Now, the Premier also talked about the number of bills the UCP passed at the legislature over the past few months, including the start of an Alberta police force. Another shooting taking place in Calgary today, this time in the southeast community of Forest Lawn. 660's Todd Kaufman with more as one man was sent to the hospital.
11: Police say so far no arrests have been made. City's Hena Saeed has more from the scene.
10: A wounded man showed up at a home of 44th Street Southeast, which is just opposite to the Forest Lawn High School, around 6 o'clock Friday morning, asking for help. Officers say the victim was suffering from gunshot wounds and was taken to hospital in serious but stable condition.
11: Police do, however, believe the incident is targeted and say the victim is not cooperating with them. It's the second shooting in as many days. Investigators announcing Thursday one person was arrested after a shooting at a Beltline park earlier in the week. That victim was left with life-altering injuries. I'm Todd Kaufman.
1: And Calgary police need your help to identify 5 suspects in a violent assault involving a weapon. A woman was seriously injured early yesterday afternoon near Lions Park LRT station. And then hours later, she was found at Sunnyside station and then taken to the hospital. One man and 4 women are captured on surveillance video. Officers have reason to believe they could be involved in all this. Anyone with more information is being asked to contact police or Crime Stoppers. We do have pictures of that surveillance footage up on our website at calgary.citynews.ca. 660 News Time, 10:06. What if getting to the airport or even another city up north, like Edmonton, for example, was as easy as hopping onto a train? That is the vision the Alberta government is working towards with a new passenger rail plan now in motion. 660 Shilpa Downton looking over the details.
12: Calgarians are now one step closer to commuting to Edmonton in under an hour. It won't happen overnight, but after decades of anticipation, the province is announcing its first steps towards building a passenger rail network across Alberta.
14: We're beginning with an investment of $15 million over 3 years, and this funding will help start the planning process for passenger rail and support engagements with proponents, industry, and private sector partners, many of whom have also long shared this vision.
12: Premier Smith says the vision begins with passenger rail connecting Edmonton and Calgary with their international airports. And the long-term plan includes high-speed rail, airport links, and commuter service for growing communities. It could still take decades before we get there, but by then your commute could involve snacks and your favorite movie.
6: But Hagrid, there must be a mistake. This is platform 9 3/4. There's no such thing, is there?
12: I'm Shilpa Downton.
1: 660 News Time, 10:07. The Calgary Humane Society saying the recent 8-year prison term handed out to a man convicted in an animal cruelty case is considered just. And it also suggests similar cases could go before the courts. 660's Nadia Maharib has more, and a warning. Some of the details in this story are disturbing.
15: Brad Nichols, Director of Enforcement for the Calgary Humane Society, has been investigating animal abuse cases for decades. And over the years, he is pleased to see more and more courtroom convictions that denounce the disturbing crimes against animals. Recently, a 32-year-old Calgary man was handed an 8-year jail term for sickening crimes involving rabbits. Court heard Nicholas Wasine used pliers to amputate a rabbit's foot before leaving it to suffer for days while zip-tied in a milk crate. He was found guilty on 10 counts of killing or injuring rabbits, causing unnecessary pain, injury, or suffering. And he's now set to serve a federal prison term in addition to a lifetime ban on owning or residing with animals. Nichols says the case is the longest doled out here in Alberta.
13: I will say that the violent crimes against animals are being adjudicated in a way currently that is nice to see. I've been doing this for 21 years, and so, you know, the progress is sometimes glacial, but with a couple decades under my belt, I've definitely seen it get a lot better over the years.
15: He applauds Calgary Police and the courts, as well as the complainant who stepped in to be a voice for the animals, for launching the investigation in the first place. I'm Nadia Muharib.
1: Well, two big topics come to mind after a big rainfall like we've been experiencing over the last few days: farming and mosquitoes. 660's Darren Rathwell with more.
18: How much of that can we expect in the months ahead? A skeeter spike said to be likely coming soon.
19: We're still probably going to see a bit of a mosquito bloom in the next couple of weeks.
18: But mosquito expert at the UOC, John Sagigian, saying while it will likely be buggier soon in Calgary, despite the recent rain, he thinks it will be a different story compared to last year.
19: Our evenings are still a little cool, and because of that, we don't expect to have a huge number of mosquitoes necessarily compared to some evening last year.
18: And a potentially drier summer than last year might also hopefully keep the mosquitoes slapping down some. The peak, as usual, July and August. And as for this recent rain and farmers,
21: for people who already have seed in the ground, the rain was just absolutely wonderful. It was exactly what they needed.
18: Rural Roots Canada meteorologist David Spence noting some areas of Alberta, especially northeast, hit so hard there's pooling of water in fields. But southern Alberta fortunate to have more than 80% seeded already. I'm Darren Rathwell.
1: Coming up in 60 seconds, we have traffic and weather.
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1: 11 minutes after 10 is the time at the 660 Traffic Center. 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
0: Starting in the northeast on McKnight Boulevard, approaching Deerfoot Trail, there are two ongoing crashes impacting the east and northbound roads, but delays are minimal at this time. But elsewhere in the northeast on Stony Trail, leaving McKnight Boulevard, there's another ongoing crash impacting the northbound road. So you will feel a little bit of a delay as you're getting up towards Airport Trail. But finishing things off outside of the city along Deerfoot Trail, approaching the city from Balzac, there is lengthy slowdowns and delays clogging up the roadway, and this will be added to by ongoing construction. But if you see a problem, give us a call at 403-291-0066. And now it is time for the forecast from Environment Canada. Tonight's going to bring things down to 5 with a 30% chance of showers. That 30% chance will carry over into Saturday as we get up to 18. And Sunday is going to bring it down to 14 degrees with a 60% chance of showers. Right now in Calgary, we're dealing with 31 kilometer winds. It is 12 and cloudy.
1: Thank you very much, Rob. 660 News Time 10:12. Cliff Fletcher's passing, hitting hard here in Calgary. The Toronto Maple Leafs announcing that he passed away today at the age of 90. The Hall of Fame NHL executive didn't just help bring an NHL team here to Calgary. He helped give this city a hockey identity, building the foundation for one of the proudest eras in Flames history. 660 Sandra Priscina with more.
5: And the Flames writing how deeply sad the organization is, calling him a visionary leader with immeasurable impact. He oversaw the Flames move from Atlanta in 1980, then helped shape a franchise that grew with the city and eventually delivered the 1989 Stanley Cup. And that team featured 6 future Hall of Famers: Joe Nieuwendyk, Mike Vernon, Al MacInnis, Joe Mullen, Doug Gilmore, and Lanny McDonald. Plenty of reaction league-wide. NHL Commissioner Gary Bettman remembering their friendship. Brian Burke calling Fletcher classy, smart, and fearless. I'm Sandra Prusina.
1: Coming up after the break, we are going over some of our top stories. A look at sports as well. We had action at the stadium, McMahon Stadium here in the city. It was the Stampeders taking on the Winnipeg Blue Bombers. CFL regular season is here. We're going to look at that game as things are starting to wrap up there. We're going to look at the NBA game 2 in the NBA finals. And of course, some baseball action involving the Blue Jays. Marcus Fitzgerald, he has our sports rundown. It's all coming up after the break.
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1: Hello, Calgarians. Good evening. Thank you for joining us. It is Friday, June 5th. I'm Mike Gazzola in the city. The sun is pretty much set. We're sitting at 12 degrees, still windy outside. Here's what's making news right now. Well, there were some major traffic tie-ups in the southwest near Westbrook Mall today after a pedestrian was hit by a car. Now, this was at around 4 in the afternoon. The victim taken to Foothills Hospital in critical condition at the time. However, that person has since passed away from their injuries. CPS says the driver did stay on scene and is cooperating with the investigation. A man is recovering in the hospital after being shot in the southeast this morning. Officers were called to a home near the Forest Lawn High School at around 6:15 a.m. after a man with gunshot wounds approached a home in the area asking the people there for help. Police believe this shooting was targeted. However, the victim not cooperating with police. Also coming up after sports.
2: Police in Durham say a lengthy investigation aimed at disrupting and dismantling criminal tourism networks has led to the arrests of dozens of suspects.
1: And from Sportsnet 960, the Fan, Marcus Fitzgerald.
3: It's a good show put on by the Calgary Stampeders for the home crowd at McMahon in the season opener. Unfortunately, they fell just short, losing on a last-second field goal, 30-28 to the Winnipeg Blue Bombers. Vernon Adams took the team down the field to give them the lead, but there was just too much time on the clock for Zach Collaros. Vernon Adams finishing with 239 yards passing and a touchdown. Dedrick Mills, 112 yards on the ground and a score as well. But despite that, the Stamps drop 2-0-1. The New York Knicks take a 2-0 lead in the NBA Finals. Karl Anthony Towns finishing with 21 points. Mikal Bridges and Jalen Brunson, 20 each. New York hangs on to beat San Antonio 105-104. Spurs star Victor Wembanyama missing a 12-footer at the buzzer that would have won that game. Instead, the Knicks lead 2-0. They'll go back to MSG, a raucous Madison Square Garden for Monday on Game 3. Game 2 is set for Saturday in the Stanley Cup Final between the Vegas Golden Knights and the Carolina Hurricanes. That's been a good series so far. The Canes winning an OT last night on a Seth Jarvis power play blast. Baseball, the Blue Jays fell short to the Orioles, losing 13-3. You can check out the full MLB slate at sportsnet.ca. And we saw the Canadian men's soccer team get that final tune-up in for their first World Cup tilt next Friday. They battled Ireland to a 1-1 draw in Montreal. Sports at 15 and 45 past every hour, anytime. 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
1: This is 660 News Radio. I'm Mike Gazzola. It's not a riddle. It's a point of contention in Ottawa. Conservatives saying Canada is in a full-blown Liberal recession. Liberals, however, disputing that characterization. Now some think tanks are weighing in. Shaoli Lee reports.
11: The conservative employment critic says
14: it's very clear in the numbers that we're in recession. What we're seeing in the job numbers is that we're significantly worse off than the pre-pandemic averages.
17: But the use of the term recession has been disputed by some economists and observers. The CD Howe Institute's Business Cycle Council says it's simply too soon to call, noting it defines recessions as being pronounced, persistent, and pervasive.
27: So the decline has to be pronounced, so fairly substantial. It has to be persistent, and it also has to be pervasive, which means spread across a large number of different sectors.
11: Steve Ambler with the CD Howe Institute notes the GDP fall Canada saw in the first quarter of 2026, 0.04%, is about as small as the average rounding error. But he cautions this doesn't mean everything's running smoothly.
27: It's certainly the case that growth has been slow for quite a while. So, you know, in other words, the wealth of Canadians has been, on average, kind of stagnating.
11: Shaoli Lee, City News, Ottawa.
1: In Ontario, police say they've arrested dozens of people connected with an investigation aimed at disrupting and dismantling criminal tourism networks. 660's Phil Martino with more on the results of Project Jet Setter.
2: Durham Regional Police Chief Peter Moreira says criminal tourism involves an organized group deliberately traveling into our country to commit targeted, high-profit crimes.
28: In many cases, they are linked to broader, sophisticated networks.
2: The criminal activity included vehicle financing fraud and staged collisions for insurance fraud. Officers tracked more than 200 incidents tied to criminal tourism, resulting in over $2.6 million in confirmed financial losses in Durham alone.
28: In some cases, victims may not even be aware aware they've been targeted. For example, suspects may approach a senior asking for directions and then offer a hug or gift, such as a necklace, while removing the victim's real gold jewelry.
2: 46 people are facing charges. Police say they're looking for over 160 others. I'm Phil Martino.
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12: It was another epic night in the Stanley Cup final.
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12: 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Now, the scene shifts to the desert in a pivotal Game 3. Carolina is 6-0 on the road these playoffs, but Vegas is ready to defend the fortress.
15: You understand just what's at stake in a game like this.
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0: From the 660 News Traffic Center, I'm Rob Priest. Starting in the northeast on McKnight Boulevard, heading over towards Deerfoot Trail, there are two ongoing crashes impacting both the east and northbound roads, but delays are minimal at this time. But elsewhere in the northeast on Stoney Trail leaving McKnight Boulevard, there is a pretty substantial slowdown and tie-up clogging up the northbound road due to another ongoing traffic crash, so you'll definitely want to use the 16th Avenue off-ramp if you don't want to get caught up in those delays. Finishing things off, heading towards the city from Deerfoot Trail at Balzac, there is more delays clogging up that southbound road, and this will be added to by ongoing construction. But if you see a problem, give us a call at 403-291-0066. And now it is time for the forecast from Environment Canada. Tonight's going to bring things down to 5 with a 30% chance of showers. That 30% chance will carry over into Saturday as we get up to a high of 18. Sunday is going to bring it down to 14 degrees with a 60% chance of showers. And Monday is set to reach a high of 16 with sunshine. Right now in Calgary, we're dealing with 31 kilometer winds. It is 12 and cloudy.
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1: I'm Mike Cazola. This is 660 News Radio. Organizations that help Canadian farmers with their mental health says they're seeing an increase in calls to stress lines this year. Cynthia Beck with the SASC AG Matters Mental Health Network says anxiety levels among producers have been high. She says their livelihoods largely depend on what they can't control, including the weather, markets, trade disputes, and government policy decisions.
19: When you feel like you have no control over what's happening in your business, in your personal life, then that causes deteriorations in cognitive functioning.
1: The Mental Health Commission of Canada is saying farming and ranching are considered two of the most stressful occupations in the country. Stateside, the U.S. Treasury Department's Financial Crimes Unit warning banks about the risks of serving people who are living in the country illegally.
21: It's part of the Trump administration's efforts to tighten immigration controls. The Financial Crimes Enforcement Network, or FinCEN, issued guidance following an executive order by President Trump in May. That order requires banks to scrutinize customers' citizenship more closely, but it is less aggressive than initially expected, since it doesn't mandate collecting citizenship information. Treasury Secretary Scott Bessent emphasized preventing illegal aliens from exploiting financial institutions. Banks are pushed to watch for red flags like identity theft and payroll fraud. Haya Pinjwani, Washington.
1: And overseas, three men have been sentenced for the theft of a Romanian gold helmet and bracelets from a Dutch museum.
4: The Koto Vanesti helmet and three golden bracelets, some of Romania's most revered national treasures from the Dacia civilization, were stolen from the Trents Museum in January 2025 when they were on loan for an exhibition. Now the Northern Netherlands District Court says the three guilty men, whose identities have not been released in line with privacy rules, warranted a custodial sentence because of the nature and gravity of their crime, each getting 47 months for the brazen robbery that shook the museum world. Two bracelets and a helmet were recovered earlier this year after a deal with two of the thieves. A third bracelet is still missing. The recovered artifacts have been returned to Romania. I'm Charles de Ledesma.
1: Canada's benchmark stock index had a losing week, and all because of today's action. The TSX fell 2.3%, and for the week is down 1%. Today, losing 804 points to 34,413. And a broad swath of losers as well. Financials did more or less okay, but Tech Resources is down 8%, Canfor 2% lower, Celestica in the heavy-hit tech sector down 12%, Terravest Industries, that's oil-field services out of Alberta, down 32%. Its Quebec-based executive chairman is accused by that province's financial regulator of insider tipping. Meanwhile, in New York...

0: 10% lower. Teradyne, 12%. SanDisk, 11% lower. Intel off 11%. Our dollar, 71.69 cents U.S., fell a fifth of a cent. Oil down 3% at $90.23 a barrel. Gold down 4% at $43.38 an ounce. At the Business Center, I'm Richard Detman.
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3: Well, happy Friday, Calgary. Thank you for joining us. It is June 5th. I'm Mike Gazzola in the city. Nightfall, 12 degrees, a bit windy outside. Here's what's making news right now. Premier Danielle Smith is in Calgary tonight for a UCP leadership dinner. We take a closer look at what she had to say in front of the crowd.
4: Another shooting in Calgary, this time in Forest Lawn, sending one person to hospital in serious but stable condition.
5: Calgary police are turning to the public for help in a Northwest assault investigation and sharing images of the suspects.
6: The man who built the 1989 Stanley Cup winning Flames team has passed away. We've got more on Cliff Fletcher's legacy.
7: A late touchdown from Vernon Adams, but the Calgary Stampeders lose at the gun on a last second field goal to the Bombers in the season opener. Sports at 45.
8: Stocks tanked on fear of a U.S. interest rate hike. The Dow down 695 points, TSX 804. Today's blockbuster Canadian jobs report challenges the narrative of a rapidly slowing economy. Business at 56.
3: 10:31 is the time at the 660 Traffic Center. Rob Priest.
9: Starting the downtown area along 5th Avenue, approaching Center Street, there is a minor crash impacting the eastbound road. And you will also feel tie-ups on the north and southbound roads between 9th Avenue and 4th Avenue on Center Street. So this will be clogging up the area for a little bit longer. But elsewhere in the northeast, on McKnight Boulevard approaching Deerfoot Trail, there is still an ongoing incident impacting the eastbound road. However, the northbound crash has mostly been cleared away. Elsewhere in the city in the northeast, east on Stoney Trail, leaving McKnight Boulevard. That earlier collision on the northbound road has also been cleared. But looking over to the southeast on Deerfoot Trail, heading down towards Anderson Road, there is a growing slowdown clogging up the southbound road, stretching all the way back towards Southland Drive. But if you see a problem, give us a call at 403-291-0066. And one final ongoing situation in the northwest on Crowchild Trail up by University Drive. Big slowdowns and delays will clog up the north and southbound roads and the southbound road.

0: on University Drive as you're getting over towards Crowchild Trail. And now it is time for the forecast from Environment Canada. Tonight's going to bring things down to 5 with a 30% chance of showers. That 30% chance will carry over into Saturday as we get up to 18. But Sunday is going to dip that down to a high of 14 with a 60% chance of showers. Right now in Calgary, we're dealing with up to 31 kilometer winds. It is 12 and cloudy.
1: Thank you very much, Rob. 660 News Time, 10:33. We're going to look at traffic and weather again in less than 10 minutes. And we do begin with some breaking news. A pedestrian-involved collision in Calgary Southwest has now turned fatal. Emergency crews were called to Bow Trail and 37th Street just before 4 in the afternoon today. The victim at the time was rushed to the hospital in critical condition. However, police now confirm that that individual has succumbed to their injuries. CPS says this was not a hit and run, as the driver did stay on scene and is cooperating with officers. The police investigation continues on. Premier Danielle Smith in Calgary tonight for a dinner with UCP leaders. Smith was front and center in front of the crowd, delivering a speech and answering questions. As expected, much of the talk revolving around separation, where Smith once again took a pro-Canada stance with this to say.
2: I am asking everyone here tonight to vote to remain and then vote yes to the other 9 referendum questions on the October 19th ballot. Together, those questions send a very clear message that Albertans expect fairness and respect and a stronger voice within Canada.
1: Now, the Premier talked about how the federal Liberals under Mark Carney is considered more cooperative compared to what she called dark times under Justin Trudeau, citing the recent pipeline agreement that was made between Ottawa and Alberta. She also talked about several bills that the UCP have passed at the legislature over the last few months, including steps to create a new provincial police force as well. 660 News Time, 10:34. A man is now recovering in hospital after being shot in the city southeast this morning. 660's Todd Kaufman reports.
3: Officers were called to 44th Street near 11th Avenue and Forest Lawn around 6:15 a.m. after a man with gunshot wounds approached a home in the area to ask for help. That's adjacent to Forest Lawn High School. The victim is said to be in serious but stable condition. Here's City's Henna Saeed.
4: Area residents who we spoke to point towards a blood trail and say a wheelchair in the back alley was used by the victim. Investigators have not said where the shooting actually took place, and so far no arrests have been made.
3: Police believe the shooting was targeted. They say the victim is not cooperating. It comes just days after another shooting at a popular park in the city's Beltline. I'm Todd Kaufman.
1: And Calgary police turning to the public for some help in a new assault investigation. They're now sharing images of the suspects as well, which can be found up on our website. Phoenix Phillips with more.
5: Officers responded to the Sunnyside C train station just before 6 p.m. Thursday after a woman was found in medical distress with serious injuries. After further investigation, officers determined the woman had been assaulted by one man and 4 women earlier that day around 1:30 p.m. in a grassy area near the Lions Park C train platform between 14th Avenue and 13th Avenue Northwest. They're now asking for help identifying those individuals captured on CCTV footage and are asking anyone with information to contact CPS or Crime Stoppers. Phoenix Phillips, City News, Calgary.
1: 660 News Time, 10:36. Are you a bit tired of rush hour traffic and all that road construction out there? It won't be solved tomorrow. However, the Alberta government now taking another step towards building a passenger rail network right across the province. 660 Shilpa Downton looking at the details.
6: Getting to the airport or even another city will eventually be as easy as hopping on a train. Premier Danielle Smith was at YYC Friday morning to announce a $15 million investment to get the railway in motion.
7: A feasible passenger rail network is no longer just a vision for Alberta. It's a goal. Certainly, it's an ambitious goal, and it will take about 3 decades of steady incremental work to achieve it. But with the master plan complete, strong interest across the province, and a growing population putting more pressure on our roads and highways, we are eager to get started.
6: The vision begins with the passenger rail connecting Edmonton and Calgary with their international airports. And the long-term plan includes high-speed trains that could one day cut travel times dramatically, like Calgary to Edmonton in under an hour. It's still early days, but officials say today marks the first real steps forward. I'm Shilpa Downton.
1: Well, it is considered a record-setting prison term for an animal cruelty case in the province. 660's Nadia Moharib has more, and a warning to our listeners, this story does contain some disturbing details.
8: Nicholas Wasine was convicted after several rabbits were subjected to cruelty and neglect, guilty of deliberately inflicting serious injury, prolonged suffering, and death on vulnerable rabbits dependent on him for their care. Court heard the 32-year-old zip-tied one rabbit to a milk crate where it was left for days to suffer after his leg was amputated with a pair of pliers. Brad Nichols, director of enforcement for the Calgary Humane Society, says the 8-year prison term handed to Wasim is the longest delivered in the case of animal cruelty here in Alberta.
9: These types of crimes, and they're anomalies, thankfully, but they are still the most concerning because these are the types of people that do graduate to other types of violent crime towards people.
8: He says it's encouraging and a reminder the courts will hold those who abuse animals accountable when people step forward to report concerns.
9: You know, animal protection is a community responsibility. We can't intervene on what we don't know about. And so that reporting becomes very important, whether that's from someone inside the house, a veterinarian seeing something in practice, or a neighbor seeing something concerning going on in the neighborhood. It was the then girlfriend of the offender who was concerned about the treatment of the rabbits and put in a report.
8: I'm Nadia Moharib.
1: Well, that rainfall that we saw here in the city and across parts of Alberta over the last few days, bringing with it a mixed bag for farmers in the province. 660's Darren Rathwell takes a look at that, as well as the impact of recent rain when it comes to mosquitoes.
10: And in the rain, I'm happy again.
11: Well, maybe not. If you're a farmer, depends whether you're happy with all that moisture recently.
12: In total, we've had more rain so far in the month of June, which is only a few days old, than we normally get in the entire month of June.
11: Some areas of southern Alberta seeing drought over the winter, but snow this spring helped. Then came the rain. But the current situation for farmers generally depends how much planting was done before the rain, says meteorologist David Spence with Rural Roots Canada.
12: If you don't have seed in the ground, it's going to be too late for you. But in southern Alberta, I mean, well over 80% of the seeding has been completed.
11: But what about the moisture's impact on mosquitoes?
13: Because of this large amount of flooding, we'll probably have a spike in June relative to other Junes.
11: However, U of C assistant professor and mosquito expert John Segurgian doesn't think the mosquito buzzing will be as severe as last year, thanks to cooler evening weather currently, but also potential for a drier summer than last. The peak for skeeters comes July and August. I'm Darren Rathwell.
1: Coming up in just 1 minute, traffic and weather.
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0: Starting in the downtown area along 5th Avenue up by Center Street, there is still a minor crash impacting the eastbound road. And you will also feel delays on the north and southbound roads on Center Street between 9th and 4th Avenues. So you will have to be mindful of that if you're traveling in that area. But elsewhere in the northeast on McKnight Boulevard, getting over towards Deerfoot Trail, there's still an ongoing traffic incident impacting the eastbound road. And this will also cause some slowdowns for the northbound on-ramp. But looking elsewhere in the city in the northwest on Crowchild Trail up by University Drive, there's still big tie-ups and delays stretching on the north and southbound roads. And this will also affect the north and southbound roads on University Drive between Crowchild and 24th Avenue. But one final ongoing situation outside of the city along Deerfoot Trail approaching from Balzac. There are more slowdowns that'll be clogging up the roadway. So if you are trying to head into the city, you'll have to use the Dwight McClellan Trail Road. But if you see a problem, give us a call at 403-291-0066. And now it is time for the forecast from Environment Canada. Tonight's going to bring things down to 5 with a 30% chance of showers. That 30% chance will carry over into Saturday as we get up to 18. And Sunday's going to end the weekend off with a 60% chance of showers at 14 degrees. Right now in Calgary, we're dealing with 31 kilometer winds. It is 12 and cloudy.
1: Thank you very much, Rob. 660 News Time, 10:42. Well, the hockey world continues to react after the passing of Cliff Fletcher, the man who brought the Calgary Flames here to the city from Atlanta and helped build the 1989 Stanley Cup winning team. 660 Sandra Priscina with a closer look.
16: Sportsnet's Eric Francis calls him a man of immense class and integrity, saying, quote, he was also unafraid to make the big moves necessary to try and find the final pieces to a championship puzzle. Fletcher led the Flames through their move to Calgary in 1980 and into a successful decade for the franchise, two division titles, two conference championships, and of course, culminated in the 1989 Stanley Cup. In a statement, NHL Commissioner Gary Bettman pointing to Fletcher's keen eye for talent and how he was respected for his management acumen, which included a lengthy stint with the Maple Leafs. Cliff Fletcher was 90. I'm Sandra Perusina.
1: Coming up after the break, we are going over some of our top stories. We're going to look at sports as well with Marcus Fitzgerald. CFL action at McMahon Stadium earlier this evening. The Stamps taking on the Winnipeg Blue Bombers. NBA Finals, Game 2, Knicks against the Spurs. We're going to take a look at that one. And Blue Jays stuff, they're back on the diamond, taking on Baltimore. Marcus Fitzgerald, he has our sports story. It's all coming up after the break.
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1: Good evening, Calgary. Thank you for joining us. It is Friday, the weekend, June 5th. I'm Mike Gazzola in the city, 12 degrees and still windy outside. Those wind gusts being tracked at 31 kilometers per hour. Here's what's making news right now. Well, just a devastating scene in the city southwest today. Emergency crews called to Bow Trail right beside Westbrook Mall after a pedestrian was hit by a car. This was at around 3:45 in the afternoon. The victim rushed to Foothills in critical life-threatening condition. However, CPS now confirms that person has succumbed to their injuries. Police say the driver did stay on scene. Their investigation continues. The UCP planning to prioritize passenger rail links between the airports and the downtown cores of Edmonton and Calgary under a new rail master plan. The province will spend $15 million over the next 3 years on planning, with construction not expected in the near term on this. Premier Smith making the announcement in Calgary today. It's estimated that this full rail network could cost at least $60 billion to be made. Also coming up after sports.
22: The push is on in Durham to put an end to criminal tourism. Police say they've arrested dozens of people and they're on the hunt for over 150 other suspects.
1: And from Sportsnet 960 The Fan, here's Marcus Fitzgerald.
23: Vernon Adams took the Stamps down the field and gave them the lead, but left just too much time in the clock for Zach Collaros and the Bombers. One big play over the middle that eventually set up a game-winning field goal for Winnipeg as the Stamps fall short 30-28 Friday night at McMahon in the CFL opener for both sides. Of course, Dedrick Mills ran for 112 yards on the ground for the Stamps and a touchdown, but it just wasn't quite enough for Dave Dickinson's crew as they fall 2-0 and one. In the NBA Finals, the San Antonio Spurs roared back in the fourth quarter to take the lead late, but the Knicks did not fold. They beat San Antonio 105-104. Victor Wembanyama missing a shot at the buzzer that would have won the game for San Antonio. The finals are now in the Knicks' hands. They're up 2-0 in the best of 7, Game 3 at MSG on Monday. Game 3 of the Stanley Cup Final is set for Saturday, of course. Carolina and Vegas, two solid ones so far. Series tied at 1 as we are now in Nevada. We'll see what the Golden Knights can do to respond after that OT loss on Thursday. Canadian men's soccer, Canada and Ireland playing to a 1-1 draw. It was the final tune-up for the Canadian side. Starts for real for them next week in Toronto. Sports at 15 and 45 past every hour anytime. 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
2: It was another epic night in the Stanley Cup Final.
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2: 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Now, the scene shifts to the desert in a pivotal Game 3. Carolina is 6-0 on the road these playoffs, but Vegas is ready to defend the fortress.
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1: I'm Mike Gazzola. You're listening to 660 News Radio. Looking to the east, dozens of people have been arrested in connection with an Ontario police investigation focused on criminal tourism. Bill Martino has more as police continue looking for suspects.
22: Durham Regional Police say 46 people are facing charges in connection with their Project Jet Setter probe. The investigations connected to Project Jet Setter date back to 2019. Chief Peter Morera says they remain ongoing.
24: This initiative focuses on what we define as criminal tourism, an organized group deliberately traveling into our country and into our communities to commit targeted high-profit crimes.
22: Officers have tracked more than 200 incidents tied to criminal tourism, resulting in over $2.6 million in confirmed financial losses, and that's in Durham alone.
24: We are seeing the same concerning patterns. Large-scale retail thefts, vehicle and financing frauds, staged collisions, distraction-style thefts.
22: Police say they're looking for 164 other suspects. I'm Phil Martino.
1: Well, Russian President Vladimir Putin has now rejected an invitation from Ukrainian President Volodymyr Zelensky to meet in person to end the war. Erica Natividad with more on the open letter from Ukraine's leader.
25: I think it would be great if they met. They should get it done.
26: Reaction from U.S. President Donald Trump on Thursday, moments after Ukrainian President Volodymyr Zelensky proposed a face-to-face meeting with Russian President Vladimir Putin. Zelensky publishing an open letter in which he addressed Putin directly, outlining his account of the losses that both Russia and Ukraine have suffered under the four-year-long war. Ukraine proposes ending this war through direct engagement between us and you, he wrote. I propose to set a clear date for such a meeting, adding that it should be done in a different country. Zelensky also suggesting that brokering peace between the two nations is not a high priority for the U.S. We see that the United States is fully focused on the issue of Iran, and it would be wrong to simply wait until the war in Europe returns to the center of its attention. On Friday, Putin addressed the letter at Russia's annual Economic Forum, referring to Zelensky only as the author, saying the note was rude in parts and did not come across as sincere.
22: Erica Natividad, City News.
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1: From the 660 News Traffic Center, I'm Rob Priest. Starting in the downtown area, along 5th Avenue approaching Center Street, there is an ongoing crash impacting the eastbound road, and delays will also be felt on the north and southbound roads on Center Street between 4th and 9th Avenues. But elsewhere in the northeast, on McKnight Boulevard approaching Deerfoot Trail, there is still a minor traffic incident impacting the eastbound road, and this will also be impacting the northbound on-ramp. Finishing things off outside of the city, along Deerfoot Trail approaching from Balzac, there is a lengthy delay clause logging up the southbound road, so if you are trying to get into the city, you'll have to use the Dwight McClellan Trail Road. But if you see a problem, give us a call at 403-291-0066. And now it is time for the forecast from Environment Canada. Tonight's going to bring things down to 5 with a 30% chance of showers. That 30% chance will carry over into Saturday as we get up to a high of 18. Sunday is going to bring it down to 14 degrees with a 60% chance of showers. And Monday is set to reach a high of 16 with sunshine. Right now in Calgary, we're dealing with 31 kilometer winds. It is 12 and cloudy.
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1: You're listening to 660 News Radio. I'm Mike Gazzola. As the Canadian economy trucks along, barely, the unofficial authority on recessions in Canada says it's still too early to say that word. More from 660's Sonia Aslam.
10: Debate has been raging on Parliament Hill over whether the country's in a recession since last week, when Stats Canada reported the economy shrank for two quarters in a row, calling that a technical recession. Now, the CD Howe Institute's Business Cycle Council says two quarters of declining GDP in a row are not sufficient to call a recession, and it urges caution over reading too much into the recent figures. The group of economists argues weakness in Canada's economy is not yet widespread or persistent enough to warrant the label. Over the past week, the Tories have laid the blame for what they call a full-blown recession at the feet of the Liberals. The Prime Minister argues growth will be uneven as the government tries to pivot the economy away from reliance on the U.S. I'm Sonia Aslam.
1: In the West, two British Columbia-based entrepreneurs have gifted $40 million to the medical school at Simon Fraser University in Surrey. The school's new name will be the SFU Stevens Family School of Medicine, in honor of donors Ratana and Aaron Stevens, founders of the organic food company Nature's Path. Premier David Eby saying the donation comes as BC faces a critical shortage of healthcare workers.
11: We know that for our province to be sustainable in terms of our healthcare system, we have to train more people.
1: The medical school will welcome 48 students in August. And looking to entertainment, Come From Away is on stage at Theatre Calgary. And if you want to see it, you better grab tickets fast. Already, the theatre company has added performances because demand is sky high. Andrea Montgomery has more from behind the curtain.
12: Demand is so sky high for this one that Theatre Calgary has had to put out a public notice warning about ticket resellers ramping up their prices. Despite there being limited availability, the company says there are still tickets and it's best to buy direct. Sora Gibbons plays the role of Janice, the Rogers TV employee on the ground in Gander, Newfoundland that morning. It's her first week of work, no less, when 9/11 diverts hundreds of flights to the Rock and the small town of Gander. Gibbons is familiar with the story. They lived it, being in grade 6 when it all happened.
13: We had some people from the States stay in my bedroom in my house, and my brother's high school, which ended up being my high school, just like Gander Academy in the show, we housed a bunch of people in our gym on gym mats.
12: Gibbons says it's a dream to be a part of the show, and they've auditioned for years with this role in mind.
13: This show is one of the only shows, besides a couple others, that has made it to Broadway that is a Canadian show.
12: Come From Away runs at Theatre Calgary through to June 28th. Behind the curtain, I'm Andrea Montgomery.
0: Today's blockbuster jobs report from Statistics Canada challenges the narrative of a rapidly slowing economy. There were 87,800 jobs added in May, led by full-time positions, and the unemployment rate fell to 6.6%. The StatCan report is likely to temper concerns the nation is slipping deeper into an economic downturn. Bank of Canada policymakers have cautioned against placing too much weight on the technical recession label after two quarters of declining GDP, arguing that other indicators paint a more nuanced picture. And the group that officially declares recessions in Canada, the Business Cycle Council, says two quarters of declining GDP is not enough to meet the definition, says the weakness is not widespread or persistent enough to be called a recession. In addition to employment, business activity picked up in May, too. The Ivy Purchasing Managers Index rose to 58.2, the highest this year, and up more than 9 points from a year ago. It measures positive versus negative purchasing activity. U.S. job creation crushed estimates for May, causing a stock and bond sell-off on fear of a Fed interest rate hike. Also, the sell-off in chip stocks and other techs resumed. At the closing bell, the TSX was down 804 points off a percent this week. The Dow falling 695, the S&P losing 201 to 7384, the Nasdaq down 1,121, down well over 4% this week. Oil fell 3% to $90.23 a barrel, gold down 4% to $43.38 an ounce, the loonie off 0.1%, 71.69 cents U.S. At the Business Center, I'm Richard Detman.
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1: Hello, Calgary, and good evening. Thank you for joining us. It is Friday, June 5th. I'm Mike Gazzola in the city, 12 degrees, still a little windy outside. Here's what's making news right now. Calgary police providing an update after a pedestrian-involved collision in the southwest earlier in the day today. We take a closer look at the latest.
19: A man is recovering in hospital after an early morning shooting in the city's southeast.
20: What if getting to the airport or even another city was as easy as hopping on a train?
23: Passenger rail is an idea that has been discussed in our province for decades.
20: The Alberta government is one step closer to making that a reality.
31: Banff RCMP are investigating after a pair of sentimental bronze placards were stolen and a statue was damaged.
33: Vernon Adams and the Stamps were right there, but the Bombers had more time on the clock to work with down the stretch. They win on a late field goal. The Stamps dropped to 0-1. Sports at 15.
0: Big U.S. job gains have traders worried about an interest rate hike. That and the slide of chip stocks resumed. TSX down 804 points. The Dow 695. Business at 26.
1: 11:01 is the time at the 660 Traffic Weather Center. Rob Priest. Starting in the southwest on 5th Avenue as you're getting over towards Center Street. That earlier multi-vehicle traffic collision has been cleared away, but there still may be a little bit of a blockage affecting the left lane, so you may want to keep right if you want to get through there without too many issues. But elsewhere in the northeast on McKnight Boulevard getting over towards Deerfoot Trail, there is a little bit of a slowdown on the eastbound road due to an earlier crash, but here's hoping that one gets cleared up soon, and it will also be impacting the northbound on-ramp for those of you in that area. And finishing things off outside of the city along Deerfoot Trail approaching from Balzac, there is a lengthy slowdown clogging up the southbound road. So if you are trying to get into the city, you'll have to use the Dwight McClellan Trail roadway. But if you see a problem, give us a call at 403-291-0066. And now it is time for the forecast from Environment Canada. Tonight's going to bring things down to 5 with a 30% chance of showers. That 30% chance will carry over into Saturday as we get up to 18 degrees. But Sunday is going to dip it down to 14 degrees with a 60% chance of showers. Right now in Calgary, we're dealing with 28 kilometer winds. It's 11 and clear.
2: Thank you very much, Rob. 660 News Time, 11:02. We begin in the city with breaking news from Calgary Police. They have provided an update to a pedestrian-involved collision that took place in the southwest earlier today, saying the victim has now passed away from their injuries. The incident happening just before 4 in the afternoon at Bow Trail and 37th Street. The area was closed down for several hours for the police investigation. CPS also saying the driver did stay on scene and is cooperating with CPS. Premier Danielle Smith was front and center at a UCP leaders' dinner in Calgary this evening. She took the stage to deliver a speech and answer some questions. As expected, there was talk about Alberta separation, where Smith continued to say she will be voting in the October referendum for Alberta to stay in Canada. She also explained why it was important to have this vote.
4: There are those who are asking, why are we having a vote on Alberta separation at all? And the answer to that is simple. We believe that when an issue is important to Albertans, they should have a way of putting those ideas forward. That's why our province has a law in place that allows Albertans to initiate a province-wide referendum if they get enough signatures. And 700,000 Albertans signed one of two petitions on the question of whether to leave Canada or whether to remain in Canada. Ignoring the law and kicking the can down the road would only prolong a very emotional debate. And we just simply can't muzzle the voices of our fellow Albertans.
2: Now, she talked about a new positive relationship between Alberta and the federal Liberals under Prime Minister Mark Carney, giving the recent pipeline agreement as an example of that. Here in Calgary, a resident in Forest Lawn calling police just after 6:15 in the morning today for a report that a man who appeared to have been shot showing up at a front door of a house in the area looking for some help. 660's Todd Kaufman with a closer look.
19: Officers arrived at the scene on 44th Street and 11th Avenue near Forest Lawn High School and found the victim with gunshot wounds. He's been taken to hospital and is reported to be in serious but stable condition. Investigators have not said where the shooting actually took place, and so far no arrests have been made. However, they are calling the incident targeted. City's Henna Saeed says investigators are facing some obstacles.
5: Police tell City News the victim is not cooperating with investigators, making it more difficult to determine exactly what happened and who may be responsible. The investigation remains ongoing.
19: Area residents also identified a blood trail and say a wheelchair in the back alley was used by the victim. I'm Todd Kaufman.
2: And Calgary police now investigating a serious assault that took place in the city's northwest yesterday, and they're asking for some public help on this. The incident happening at around 1:30 in the afternoon near Lions Park LRT station, but it wasn't until about 6 in the evening when the victim was found at Sunnyside station with some serious injuries. Officers have now obtained CCTV footage and they're working to identify 5 suspects they found in that footage. Anyone with more information about this is urged to call police or Crime Stoppers. We do have pictures of the suspects up on our website, calgary.citynews.ca. 660 News Time, 11:06. What if you could commute from Calgary to Edmonton in under an hour? Sign me up. I'm all on board for that. The Alberta government now one step closer to making that a reality with a $15 million investment into a long-anticipated passenger rail network system. 660 Shilpa Downton looking at the latest.
20: Those funds will help advance recommendations from Alberta's passenger rail master plan with a long-term vision to connect major cities, communities, and international airports. The premier was at YYC for the announcement.
23: Passenger rail is an idea that has been discussed in our province for decades. And for decades, Alberta watched and waited while rail system networks were quickly and safely moving people across municipalities elsewhere.
20: She says early work is already underway, focusing on potential links between Calgary and Edmonton and other transit systems. It won't happen overnight, though. Officials say it could take decades. But the goal is for faster, easier travel and fewer headaches on the highways.
7: Now, your train leaves in 10 minutes. Here's your ticket. Stick to it, Harry. That's very important. Stick to your ticket.
20: I'm Shilpa Downton.
2: Banff RCMP now investigating after a pair of sentimental bronze plaques were stolen and a statue was damaged. Phoenix Phillips with more.
31: Just after 4 p.m. on May 28th, RCMP received reports that two trilingual bronze plaques commemorating Ukrainians and other Europeans interned in Banff National Park during the First World War were gone, and the nearby statue had been vandalized. Members of the Ukrainian-Canadian Civil Liberties Association first noticed the theft and vandalism while conducting annual maintenance.
8: Last week, a friend of mine and myself, we went out and to fly the wax and discovered the vandalism. The large bronze plaque was gone, and that's it was trilingual, English, French, and Ukrainian.
31: RCMP confirming the investigation is ongoing. Phoenix Phillips, City News, Calgary.
2: 660 News Time, 11:08. An Alberta man's prison sentence for maiming and killing rabbits is the longest term handed out to an offender in the province. 660's Nadia Muharib has more, and a warning to our listeners. This story does contain some graphic details.
9: A man convicted on 10 counts of animal cruelty was recently handed an 8-year prison term. And Brad Nichols, Director of Enforcement for the Calgary Humane Society, is impressed.
10: A heartening decision. This was, you know, an overt, violent criminal act, torturing these poor pets. And so the court really is starting to see these animals as sentient.
9: Nicholas was found guilty on 10 counts of killing or injuring rabbits, causing several unnecessary pain, injury, and or suffering. The crimes took place in 2022 and early 2023. Court hearing, one rabbit was left to suffer for days after Rasim amputated its leg with pliers. In his decision, Court of King's Bench Justice Mikhail Bourque called the 32-year-old's actions vile and inconceivable. Nichols says it's not only record-setting, but sends a powerful message.
10: The 8-year custodial sentence alone is an Alberta record. 8 years is a significant sentence. It's a federal sentence, and paired with a lifetime prohibition from owning animals, this is a signal to society that this is not going to be tolerated.
9: I'm Nadia Muharib.
2: Well, there are reports that Cliff Fletcher has now passed away at the age of 90. He helped bring the Calgary Flames here to the city in 1980, building a contender and delivering one of the proudest moments that the city has ever seen. With more here, 660 Sandra Priscina.
21: The Flames mourning his loss, sharing how he established a legacy that continues to inspire the organization to this very day, and that his contributions will never be forgotten. Under his watch, the Flames grew into a powerhouse in the 1980s, reaching two Stanley Cup finals and capturing the trophy in 1989. Conn Smythe winner Al MacInnis writing that Fletcher was one of his biggest supporters, saying, quote, Cliff drafted me in 1981 and showed tremendous patience with a young player who still had a lot to learn. Fletcher ranks sixth all-time among NHL general managers with 953 victories, and he was inducted into the Hockey Hall of Fame in 2004 as a builder. I'm Sandra Perusina.
2: Coming up in 60 seconds, traffic and weather.
22: It was another epic night in the Stanley Cup Final.
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22: The Golden Knights suffered their first overtime loss, while the Hurricanes remain undefeated. Now, the scene shifts to the desert in a pivotal Game 3. Carolina is 6-0 on the road these playoffs, but Vegas is ready to defend the fortress.
25: You understand just what's at stake in a game like this.
22: Coverage begins tomorrow with Hockey Central at 7:30 Eastern, 4:30 Pacific on Sportsnet.
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1: 11:11 is the time at the 660 Traffic Center. Rob Priest.
11: Starting in the southwest on McLeod Trail as you're getting up towards James McKevitt Road and down to 162nd Avenue, there are ongoing delays tying up the north and southbound roads, and this will be added to by ongoing construction. So you will need to steer clear of this for at least the next little while. But elsewhere in the city, in the northeast, on McKnight Boulevard, getting over towards Deerfoot Trail, that earlier crash on the eastbound road has now finally been cleared away, so things are moving a little bit smoother there. However, outside of the city, along Deerfoot Trail, heading towards the city limits from Balzac, there is a lengthy delay and clogging of the southbound road. So if you are heading towards the city, you'll have to use the Dwight McClellan Trail Road. But if you see a problem, give us a call at 403-291-0066. And now it is time for the forecast from Environment Canada. Tonight's going to bring things down to 5 with a 30% chance of showers. That 30% chance will carry over into Saturday as we get up to 18. And Sunday is going to bring it up to 14 degrees with a 60% chance of showers. Right now in Calgary, we're dealing with 28 kilometer winds. It's 11 and clear.
1: Thank you very much, Rob. 660 News Time, 11:13. Two big topics coming to mind after all that rainfall we experienced here in the city over the last few days. Farming and mosquitoes. 660's Darren Rathwell with more.
12: How much of that can we expect in the months ahead? A skeeter spike said to be likely coming soon.
13: We're still probably going to see a bit of a mosquito bloom in the next couple of weeks.
12: But mosquito expert at the UOC, John Sagigian, saying while it will likely be buggier soon in Calgary, despite the recent rain, he thinks it will be a different story compared to last year.
13: Our evenings are still a little cool, and because of that, we don't expect to have a huge number of mosquitoes necessarily compared to some evening last year.
12: And a potentially drier summer than last year might also hopefully keep the mosquitoes slapping down some. The peak, as usual, July and August. And as for this recent rain and farmers,
14: for people who already have seed in the ground, the rain was just absolutely wonderful. It was exactly what they needed.
12: Rural Roots Canada meteorologist David Spence noting some areas of Alberta, especially northeast, hit so hard there's pooling of water in fields. But southern Alberta fortunate to have more than 80% seeded already. I'm Darren Rathwell.
1: Coming up after the break, we are going to look over some of our top stories for this Friday. A look at sports as well. Not the start of the season that the Calgary Stampeders wanted. They were in action at McMahon Stadium earlier this evening against the Winnipeg Blue Bombers. We're going to take a closer look at that game. Game 2, NBA Finals and Blue Jays stuff against Baltimore on the Diamond. Marcus Fitzgerald, he has our sports rundown. It's all coming up after the break.
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1: Well, good evening, Calgary. Happy weekend. It is Friday, June 5th. I'm Mike Gazzola. In the city, 11 degrees, clear conditions, still a bit windy outside. Here's what's making news right now.
2: Well, there were some major traffic tie-ups in the southwest near Westbrook Mall earlier today after a pedestrian was hit by a car. This was at around 4 in the afternoon. The victim was taken to Foothills Hospital in critical condition at the time. However, police now says that individual has since passed away from those injuries. CPS saying the driver did stay on scene and is cooperating with the investigation. A man is recovering in hospital after being shot in the city southeast earlier in the morning today. Officers were called to a home near the Forest Lawn High School at around 6:15 a.m. This after a man with gunshot wounds approached a home in the area asking the people there for help. Police believe this shooting was targeted. However, they say the victim not cooperating with police. Also coming up after sports.
0: Police in Durham say a lengthy investigation aimed at disrupting and dismantling criminal tourism networks has led to the arrests of dozens of suspects.
2: And from Sportsnet 960, The Fan, Marcus Fitzgerald.
4: It's a good show put on by the Calgary Stampeders for the home crowd at McMahon in the season opener. Unfortunately, they fell just short, losing on a last-second field goal, 30-28 to the Winnipeg Blue Bombers. Vernon Adams took the team down the field to give them the lead, but there was just too much time on the clock for Zach Collaros. Vernon Adams finishing with 239 yards passing and a touchdown. Dedrick Mills, 112 yards on the ground and a score as well. But despite that, the Stamps drop 2-0-1. The New York Knicks take a 2-0 lead in the NBA Finals. Karl Anthony Towns finishing with 21 points. Mikal Bridges and Jalen Brunson, 20 each. New York hangs on to beat San Antonio 105-104. Spurs star Victor Wembanyama missing a 12-footer at the buzzer that would have won that game. Instead, the Knicks lead 2-0. They'll go back to MSG, a raucous Madison Square Garden for Monday on Game 3. Game 2 is set for Saturday in the Stanley Cup Final between the Vegas Golden Knights and the Carolina Hurricanes. That's been a good series so far. The Canes winning an OT last night on a Seth Jarvis power play blast. Baseball, the Blue Jays fell short to the Orioles, losing 13-3. You can check out the full MLB slate at sportsnet.ca. And we saw the Canadian men's soccer team get that final tune-up in for their first World Cup tilt next Friday. They battled Ireland to a 1-1 draw in Montreal. Sports at 15 and 45 past every hour, anytime. 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
2: This is 660 News Radio. I'm Mike Gazzola. It's not a riddle. It's a point of contention in Ottawa. Conservatives saying Canada is in a full-blown liberal recession. Liberals, however, disputing that characterization. Now some think tanks are weighing in. Shaoli Lee reports.
17: The conservative employment critic says
18: it's very clear in the numbers that we're in recession. What we're seeing in the job numbers is that we're significantly worse off than the pre-pandemic averages.
19: But the use of the term recession has been disputed by some economists and observers. The CD Howe Institute's Business Cycle Council says it's simply too soon to call, noting it defines recessions as being pronounced, persistent, and pervasive.
23: So the decline has to be pronounced, so fairly substantial. It has to be persistent, and it also has to be pervasive, which means spread across a large number of different sectors.
17: Steve Ambler with the CD Howe Institute notes the GDP fall Canada saw in the first quarter of 2026, 0.04%, is about as small as the average rounding error. But he cautions this doesn't mean everything's running smoothly.
23: It's certainly the case that growth has been slow for quite a while. So, you know, in other words, the wealth of Canadians has been, on average, kind of stagnating.
17: Shaoli Lee, City News, Ottawa.
1: In Ontario, police say they've arrested dozens of people connected with an investigation aimed at disrupting and dismantling criminal tourism networks. 660's Phil Martino with more on the results of Project Jet Setter.
0: Durham Regional Police Chief Peter Moreira says criminal tourism involves an organized group deliberately traveling into our country to commit targeted, high-profit crimes.
7: In many cases, they are linked to broader, sophisticated networks.
0: The criminal activity included vehicle financing fraud and staged collisions for insurance fraud. Officers tracked more than 200 incidents tied to criminal tourism, resulting in over $2.6 million in confirmed financial losses in Durham alone.
7: In some cases, victims may not even be aware they've been targeted. For example, suspects may approach a senior asking for directions and then offer a hug or gift, such as a necklace, while removing the victim's real gold jewelry.
0: 46 people are facing charges. Police say they're looking for over 160 others. I'm Phil Martino.
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11: From the 660 News Traffic Center, I'm Rob Priest. Starting in the southwest on McLeod Trail between Canyon Meadows Drive and 162nd Avenue, there is ongoing construction that will be clogging up the north and southbound roads, so you will want to drive with caution if you're in the area or use an alternative route to avoid it. But elsewhere in the city, in the southeast on Stoney Trail up by Cranston Boulevard, there are slowdowns affecting the east and westbound roads, but hopefully things there will be clearing up soon. Finishing things off outside of the city along Deerfoot Trail approaching from Balzac, there's a lengthy delay clogging up the southbound road, so if you are trying to get into the city, you'll have to use the Dwight McClellan Trail Road. But if you see a problem, give us a call at 403-291-0066. And now it is time for the forecast from Environment Canada. Tonight's going to bring things down to 5 with a 30% chance of showers. That 30% chance will carry over into Saturday as we get up to a high of 18. Sunday is going to bring it down to 14 degrees with a 60% chance of showers. And Monday is set to reach a high of 16 with sunshine. Right now in Calgary, we're dealing with 28 kilometer winds. It's 11 and clear.
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1: I'm Mike Cazola. This is 660 News Radio. Organizations that help Canadian farmers with their mental health says they're seeing an increase in calls to stress lines this year. Cynthia Beck with the SASC AG Matters Mental Health Network says anxiety levels among producers have been high. She says their livelihoods largely depend on what they can't control, including the weather, markets, trade disputes, and government policy decisions.
20: When you feel like you have no control over what's happening in your business and your personal life, then that causes deteriorations in cognitive functioning.
1: The Mental Health Commission of Canada is saying farming and ranching are considered two of the most stressful occupations in the country. Stateside, the U.S. Treasury Department's Financial Crimes Unit warning banks about the risks of serving people who are living in the country illegally.
21: It's part of the Trump administration's efforts to tighten immigration controls. The Financial Crimes Enforcement Network, or FinCEN, issued guidance following an executive order by President Trump in May. That order requires banks to scrutinize customers' citizenship more closely, but it is less aggressive than initially expected, since it doesn't mandate collecting citizenship information. Treasury Secretary Scott Bessent emphasized preventing illegal aliens from exploiting financial institutions. Banks are pushed to watch for red flags like identity theft and payroll fraud. Haya Pinjwani, Washington.
1: And overseas, three men have been sentenced for the theft of a Romanian gold helmet and bracelets from
2: from a Dutch museum.
6: The Koto Vanesti helmet and three golden bracelets, some of Romania's most revered national treasures from the Dacia civilization, were stolen from the Trents Museum in January 2025 when they were on loan for an exhibition. Now the Northern Netherlands District Court says the three guilty men, whose identities have not been released in line with privacy rules, warranted a custodial sentence because of the nature and gravity of their crime, each getting 47 months for the brazen robbery that shook the museum world. Two bracelets and a helmet were recovered earlier this year after a deal with two of the thieves. A third bracelet is still missing. The recovered artifacts have been returned to Romania. I'm Charles de Ledesma.
13: Canada's benchmark stock index had a losing week, and all because of today's action. The TSX fell 2.3%, and for the week is down 1%. Today, losing 804 points to 34,413. And a broad swath of losers as well. Financials did more or less okay, but Tech Resources was down 8%, Canfor 2% lower, Celestica in the heavy-hit tech sector down 12%, Terravest Industries, that's oil field services out of Alberta, down 32%. Its Quebec-based executive chairman is accused by that province's financial regulator of insider tipping. Meanwhile, in New York,
14: a better-than-expected

0: At SanDisk 11% lower, Intel off 11%. Our dollar, 71.69 cents U.S., fell a fifth of a cent. Oil down 3% at $90.23 a barrel. Gold down 4% at $43.38 an ounce. At the Business Center, I'm Richard Detman.
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5: Well, happy Friday, Calgary. Thank you for joining us. It is June 5th. I'm Mike Gazzola in the city. 11 degrees, clear conditions, still a little windy outside. Here's what's making news right now. A pedestrian-involved collision in Calgary Southwest today turning deadly. We look at the latest update from CPS.
6: A resident in Forest Lawn woke up to a man knocking on his door with apparent gunshot wounds.
7: What if you could commute from Calgary to Edmonton in under an hour?
8: A feasible passenger rail network is no longer just a vision for Alberta.
7: The Alberta government is one step closer to making that a reality.
9: From Gary Bettman to Brian Burke, the hockey world remembering legendary Flames general manager Cliff Fletcher.
10: A late touchdown from Vernon Adams, but the Calgary Stampeders lose at the gun on a last-second field goal to the Bombers in the season opener. Sports at 45.
0: Stocks tanked on fear of a U.S. interest rate hike. The Dow down 695 points, TSX 804. Today's blockbuster Canadian jobs report challenges the narrative of a rapidly slowing economy. Business at 56.
5: 11:31 is the time at the 660 Traffic Center. Here's Rob Priest.
11: Starting in the southwest on McLeod Trail between 162nd Avenue up by Canyon Meadows Drive, there's ongoing construction that'll be clogging up the north and southbound roads, so you will need to drive with caution if you're going through that area. But elsewhere in the city, over in the northwest on Crowchild Trail up by 24th Avenue, there is a minor slowdown affecting the north and southbound roads, and this will also impact the eastbound roads as well. One final ongoing situation along Deerfoot Trail heading towards the city from Balzac. There are more slowdowns and tie-ups clogging up the southbound road, so if you are trying to head towards the city, you'll want to use the Dwight McClellan Trail Road. But if you see a problem, give us a call at 403-291-0066. And now it is time for the forecast from Environment Canada. Tonight's going to bring things down to 5 with a 30% chance of showers. That 30% chance will carry over into Saturday as we get up to 18 degrees. And Sunday is going to reach a high of 14 with a 60% chance of showers. Right now in Calgary, we're dealing with 28-kilometer winds. It's 11 and clear.
5: Thank you very much, Rob. 660 News Time, 11:32. We start in the city this evening. Calgary police providing an update to a pedestrian-involved crash in the city's southwest earlier today. It happened just before 4 in the afternoon along Bow Trail near Westbrook Mall. A person was struck by a car and rushed to the hospital in critical condition at the time. However, CPS now says that person has passed.

0: passed away from their injuries. They add that the driver did stay on scene. It was not a hit and run, that the driver themselves is cooperating with the police investigation. Alberta Premier Danielle Smith was in Calgary for most of the day today, taking part in a UCP leaders' dinner during the evening. She took the stage to deliver a speech to UCP faithful, talking about a number of subjects, which of course included the October referendum. That's where she once again made it clear that she will be voting for Alberta to stay in Canada.
1: I know that many of you probably have questions about the issues dominating the headlines today, especially the October 19th referendum. And I've always been clear that I believe in a strong and sovereign Alberta within a united Canada. That is the position of our party, our caucus, and our government.
0: Now, she says it is a different time now with Mark Carney as prime minister, and there is newfound cooperation between Ottawa and Alberta, giving the pipeline agreement as an example of that. Smith also couldn't help but take a jab at former environmental minister Stephen Guilbeault after he decided to leave parliament.
1: And it needs to be said again, Stephen Guilbeault is gone.
0: Now, the premier also talked about the number of bills the UCP passed at the legislature over the last few months, including the start of an Alberta police force. Another shooting taking place in Calgary, this time in the southeast community of Forest Lawn. 660's Todd Kaufman reports one man sent to the hospital.
2: Police say so far no arrests have been made. City's Hena Saeed has more from the scene.
3: A wounded man showed up at a home of 44th Street Southeast, which is just opposite to the Forest Lawn High School, around 6 o'clock Friday morning, asking for help. Officers say the victim was suffering from gunshot wounds and was taken to hospital in serious but stable condition.
2: Police do, however, believe the incident is targeted and say the victim is not cooperating with them. It's the second shooting in as many days. Investigators announcing Thursday one person was arrested after a shooting at a Beltline park earlier in the week. That victim was left with life-altering injuries. I'm Todd Kaufman.
0: And Calgary police need your help to identify five suspects involved in a violent assault, which also involved a weapon. A woman was seriously injured early yesterday afternoon near Lions Park LRT station, but it was hours later that she was found at Sunnyside station at roughly 6 in the evening. That's when she was taken to the hospital. One man and four women were captured on surveillance video, and officers have reason to believe they could be involved. Anyone with information is being asked to contact police or Crime Stoppers. In the meantime, we do have photos of those suspects up on our website, calgary.citynews.ca. 660 News Time, 11:36. What if getting to the airport or even another city, like Edmonton, for example, was as easy as just hopping onto a train? Sounds too good to be true right here in the province. That is the vision, however, that the Alberta government is working towards with a new passenger rail system in plan and now in motion. 660's Shilpa Downton following the latest.
4: Calgarians are now one step closer to commuting to Edmonton in under an hour. It won't happen overnight, but after decades of anticipation, the province is announcing its first steps towards building a passenger rail network across Alberta.
5: We're beginning with an investment of $15 million over 3 years, and this funding will help start the planning process for passenger rail and support engagements with proponents, industry, and private sector partners, many of whom have also long shared this vision.
4: Premier Smith says the vision begins with passenger rail connecting Edmonton and Calgary with their international airports. And the long-term plan includes high-speed rail, airport links, and commuter service for growing communities. It could still take decades before we get there, but by then your commute could involve snacks and your favorite movie.
6: But Hagrid, there must be a mistake. This is platform 9 3/4. There's no such thing, is there?
4: I'm Shilpa Downton.
0: 660 News Time, 11:37. The Calgary Humane Society saying the recent 8-year prison term that was handed out to a man convicted in an animal cruelty case is considered just. And it also suggests similar cases could go before the courts. 660's Nadia Maharib has more and a warning to our listeners. Some of the details in this story are disturbing.
7: Brad Nichols, Director of Enforcement for the Calgary Humane Society, has been investigating animal abuse cases for decades. And over the years, he is pleased to see more and more courtroom convictions that denounce the disturbing crimes against animals. Recently, a 32-year-old Calgary man was handed an 8-year jail term for sickening crimes involving rabbits. Court heard Nicholas Wasine used pliers to amputate a rabbit's foot before leaving it to suffer for days while zip-tied in a milk crate. He was found guilty on 10 counts of killing or injuring rabbits, causing unnecessary pain, injury, or suffering. And he's now set to serve a federal prison term in addition to a lifetime ban on owning or residing with animals. Nichols says the case is the longest doled out here in Alberta.
8: I will say that the violent crimes against animals are being adjudicated in a way currently that is nice to see. I've been doing this for 21 years, and so, you know, the progress is sometimes glacial, but with a couple decades under my belt, I've definitely seen it get a lot better over the years.
7: He applauds Calgary Police and the courts, as well as the complainant who stepped in to be a voice for the animals, for launching the investigation in the first place. I'm Nadia Muharib.
0: Well, two big topics come to mind after a big rainfall like we've experienced over the last few days. Farming and mosquitoes. That's the two big topics. Darren Rathwell explains why.
9: How much of that can we expect in the months ahead? A skeeter spike said to be likely coming soon.
10: We're still probably going to see a bit of a mosquito bloom in the next couple of weeks.
9: But mosquito expert at the U of C, John Sagigian, saying while it will likely be buggier soon in Calgary, despite the recent rain, he thinks it will be a different story compared to last year.
10: Our evenings are still a little cool, and because of that, we don't expect to have a huge number of mosquitoes necessarily compared to some evenings last year.
9: And a potentially drier summer than last year might also hopefully keep the mosquitoes slapping down some. The peak, as usual, July and August. And as for this recent rain and farmers...
11: For people who already have seed in the ground, the rain was just absolutely wonderful. It was exactly what they needed.
9: Rural Roots Canada meteorologist David Spence noting some areas of Alberta, especially northeast, hit so hard there's pooling of water in fields. But southern Alberta fortunate to have more than 80% seeded already. I'm Darren Rathwell.
0: Coming up in 60 seconds, traffic and weather.
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0: 11:41 is the time. 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
18: Starting in the southwest on McLeod Trail between 162nd Avenue and Canyon Meadows Drive, there's ongoing construction that'll be impacting both the north and southbound roads, so you will need to drive with caution if you're going through that area. But elsewhere in the city in the northwest on Crowchild Trail up by 24th Avenue, there are minor slowdowns impacting the north and southbound roads, and this will also affect those of you approaching from 16th Avenue and University Drive. Finishing things off outside of the city along Deerfoot Trail approaching from Balzac, there is a lengthy slowdown and clogging of the southbound roadway, so if you are trying to head towards the city, you'll have to use the Dwight McClellan Trail Road. But if you see a problem, give us a call at 403-291-0066. And now it is time for the forecast from Environment Canada. Tonight's going to bring things down to 5 with a 30% chance of showers. That 30% chance will carry over into Saturday as we get up to 18. And Sunday is going to bring it down to 14 with a 60% chance of showers. Right now in Calgary, we're dealing with 28-kilometer winds. It's 11 and clear.
0: Thank you very much, Rob. 660 News Time, 11:42. Well, Cliff Fletcher has now passed away, and the news hitting hard here in Calgary. The Toronto Maple Leafs announcing his passing today at the age of 90. The Hall of Fame NHL executive didn't just help bring an NHL team here to Calgary. He helped give the city a hockey identity, building the foundation for one of the proudest eras in Flames history. 660 Sandra Priscina with the story.
19: And the Flames writing how deeply sad the organization is, calling him a visionary leader with immeasurable impact. He oversaw the Flames move from Atlanta in 1980, then helped shape a franchise that grew with the city and eventually delivered the 1989 Stanley Cup. And that team featured six future Hall of Famers: Joe Nieuwendyk, Mike Vernon, Al MacInnis, Joe Mullen, Doug Gilmore, and Lanny McDonald. Plenty of reaction league-wide. NHL Commissioner Gary Bettman remembering their friendship. Brian Burke calling Fletcher classy, smart, and fearless. I'm Sandra Prusina.
0: Coming up after the break, we are going over some of our top stories. We're going to look at sports as well. We had football action at McMahon Stadium earlier this evening. Stamps taking on the Winnipeg Blue Bombers, their first one for the regular season. We had eyes on that. And game two in the NBA Finals, Blue Jays stuff. They're back on the diamond against Baltimore. Marcus Fitzgerald, he has our sports story. It's all coming up after the break.
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0: Hello, hello, Calgary, and good evening. Happy weekend. It is Friday, June 5th. I'm Mike Gazzola. In the city, 11 degrees, clear conditions, still a bit windy outside. Here's what's making news right now. A frightening scene in the city's southwest today. Emergency crews were called to Bow Trail right beside Westbrook Mall after a pedestrian was hit by a car. This was at around 3:45 in the afternoon. The victim was rushed to Foothills in critical, life-threatening condition. However, CPS now says that individual has succumbed to their injuries. Police say the driver did stay on scene. Their investigation continues. The UCP planning to prioritize passenger rail links between the airports as well as downtown cores of Edmonton and Calgary under a new rail master plan. The province will spend $15 million over the next 3 years on planning, with construction not really expected in the near future. Premier Smith making the announcement in Calgary today. It's estimated this rail network could cost at least $60 billion to be done. Also, coming up after sports.
4: The push is on in Durham to put an end to criminal tourism. Police say they've arrested dozens of people, and they're on the hunt for over 150 other suspects.
0: And from Sportsnet 960 The Fan, here's Marcus Fitzgerald.
34: Vernon Adams took the Stamps down the field and gave them the lead, but left just too much time in the clock for Zach Collaros and the Bombers. One big play over the middle that eventually set up a game-winning field goal for Winnipeg as the Stamps fall short 30-28 Friday night at McMahon in the CFL opener for both sides, of course. Dedrick Mills ran for 112 yards on the ground for the Stamps and a touchdown, but it just wasn't quite enough for Dave Dickinson's crew as they fall 2-0. And won. In the NBA Finals, the San Antonio Spurs roared back in the fourth quarter to take the lead late, but the Knicks did not fold. They beat San Antonio 105-104. Victor Wembanyama missing a shot at the buzzer that would have won the game for San Antonio. The finals are now in the Knicks' hands. They're up 2-0 in the best of 7, game 3 at MSG on Monday. Game 3 of the Stanley Cup Final is set for Saturday, of course. Carolina and Vegas, two solid ones so far. Series tied at 1 as we are now in Nevada. We'll see what the Golden Knights can do to respond after that OT loss on Thursday. Canadian men's soccer, Canada and Ireland playing to a 1-1 draw. It was the final tune-up for the Canadian side. Starts for real for them next week in Toronto. Sports at 15 and 45 past every hour, anytime. Sportsnet.ca.
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0: I'm Mike Gazzola. You're listening to 660 News Radio. Looking to the east, dozens of people have been arrested in connection with an Ontario police investigation focused on criminal tourism. Bill Martino has more as police continue looking for suspects.
3: Durham Regional Police say 46 people are facing charges in connection with their Project Jet Setter probe. The investigations connected to Project Jet Setter date back to 2019. Chief Peter Morera says they remain ongoing.
5: This initiative focuses on what we define as criminal tourism, an organized group deliberately traveling into our country and into our communities to commit targeted high-profit crimes.
3: Officers have tracked more than 200 incidents tied to criminal tourism, resulting in over $2.6 million in confirmed financial losses, and that's in Durham alone.
5: We are seeing the same concerning patterns. Large-scale retail thefts, vehicle and financing frauds, staged collisions, distraction-style thefts.
3: Police say they're looking for 164 other suspects. I'm Phil Martino.
0: Well, Russian President Vladimir Putin has now rejected an invitation from Ukrainian President Volodymyr Zelensky to meet in person to end the war. Erica Natividad with more on the open letter from Ukraine's leader.
6: I think it would be great if they met. They should get it done.
7: Reaction from U.S. President Donald Trump on Thursday, moments after Ukrainian President Volodymyr Zelensky proposed a face-to-face meeting with Russian President Vladimir Putin. Zelensky publishing an open letter in which he addressed Putin directly, outlining his account of the losses that both Russia and Ukraine have suffered under the four-year-long war. Ukraine proposes ending this war through direct engagement between us and you, he wrote. I propose to set a clear date for such a meeting, adding that it should be done in a different country. Zelensky also suggesting that brokering peace between the two nations is not a high priority for the U.S. We see that the United States is fully focused on the issue of Iran, and it would be wrong to simply wait until the war in Europe returns to the center of its attention. On Friday, Putin addressed the letter at Russia's annual Economic Forum, referring to Zelensky only as the author, saying the note was rude in parts and did not come across as sincere.
8: Erica Natividad, City News.
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0: From the 660 News Traffic Center, I'm Rob Priest. Starting in the southwest on McLeod Trail between Canyon Meadows Drive and 162nd Avenue, there is ongoing construction that will be clogging up the north and southbound roads, so you will want to drive with caution if you're in the area or use an alternative route to avoid it. Elsewhere in the city in the northwest on Crowchild Trail up by 24th Avenue, there is a bit of a slowdown and tie-up on the north and southbound roads, so you will want to avoid if you're approaching from 24th or 16th Avenues. Finishing things off outside of the city along Deerfoot Trail, approaching from Balzac, there is a lengthy delay clogging up the southbound road, so if you are trying to get into the city, you'll have to use the Dwight McClellan Trail Road. But if you see a problem, give us a call at 403-291-0066. And now it is time for the forecast from Environment Canada. Tonight's going to bring things down to 5 with a 30% chance of showers. That 30% chance will carry over into Saturday as we get up to a high of 18. Sunday is going to bring it down to 14 degrees with a 60% chance of showers. And Monday is set to reach a high of 16 with sunshine. Right now in Calgary, we're dealing with 28-kilometer winds. It's 11 and clear.
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12: You're listening to 660 News Radio. I'm Mike Gazzola. As the Canadian economy trucks along, barely, the unofficial authority on recessions in Canada says it's still too early to say that word. More from 660 Sonia Aslam.
13: Debate has been raging on Parliament Hill over whether the country's in a recession since last week when Stats Canada reported the economy shrank for two quarters in a row, calling that a technical recession. Now, the CD Howe Institute's Business Cycle Council says two quarters of declining GDP in a row are not sufficient to call a recession, and it urges caution over reading too much into the recent figures. The group of economists argues weakness in Canada's economy is not yet widespread or persistent enough to warrant the label. Over the past week, the Tories have laid the blame for what they call a full-blown recession at the feet of the Liberals. The Prime Minister argues growth will be uneven as the government tries to pivot the economy away from reliance on the U.S. I'm Sonia Aslam.
12: In the West, two British Columbia-based entrepreneurs have gifted $40 million to the medical school at Simon Fraser University in Surrey. The school's new name will be the SFU Stevens Family School of Medicine in honor of donors Brittana and Aaron Stevens, founders of the organic food company Nature's Path. Premier David Eby saying the donation comes as BC faces a critical shortage of healthcare workers.
14: We know that for our province to be sustainable in terms of our healthcare system, we have to train more people.
12: The medical school will welcome 48 students in August. And looking to entertainment, Come From Away is on stage at Theatre Calgary. And if you want to see it, you better grab tickets fast. Already, the theatre company has added performances because demand is sky high. Andrea Montgomery has more from behind the curtain.
15: Demand is so sky high for this one that Theatre Calgary has had to put out a public notice warning about ticket resellers ramping up their prices. Despite there being limited availability, the company says there are still tickets and it's best to buy direct. Sora Gibbons plays the role of Janice, the Rogers TV employee on the ground in Gander, Newfoundland that morning. It's her first week of work, no less, when 9/11 diverts hundreds of flights to the Rock and the small town of Gander. Gibbons is familiar with the story. They lived it, being in grade 6 when it all happened.
16: We had some people from the States stay in my bedroom in my house, and my brother's high school, which ended up being my high school, just like Gander Academy in the show, we housed a bunch of people in our gym on gym mats.
15: Gibbons says it's a dream to be a part of the show, and they've auditioned for years with this role in mind.
16: This show is one of the only shows, besides a couple others, that has made it to Broadway that is a Canadian show.
15: Come From Away runs at Theatre Calgary through to June 28th. Behind the curtain, I'm Andrea Montgomery.
17: Today's blockbuster jobs report from Statistics Canada challenges the narrative of a rapidly slowing economy. There were 87,800 jobs added in May, led by full-time positions, and the unemployment rate fell to 6.6%. The StatCan report is likely to temper concerns the nation is slipping deeper into an economic downturn. Bank of Canada policymakers have cautioned against placing too much weight on the technical recession label after two quarters of declining GDP, arguing that other indicators paint a more nuanced picture. And the group that officially declares recessions in Canada, the Business Cycle Council, says two quarters of declining GDP is not enough to meet the definition, says the weakness is not widespread or persistent enough to be called a recession. In addition to employment, business activity picked up in May, too. The Ivy Purchasing Managers Index rose to 58.2, the highest this year, and up more than 9 points from a year ago. It measures positive versus negative purchasing activity. U.S. job creation crushed estimates for May, causing a stock and bond sell-off on fear of a Fed interest rate hike. Also, the sell-off in chip stocks and other techs resumed. At the closing bell, the TSX was down 804 points off a percent this week. The Dow falling 695, the S&P losing 201 to 7384, the Nasdaq down 1,121, down well over 4% this week. Oil fell 3% to $90.23 a barrel. Gold down 4% to $43.38 an ounce. The loonie off 0.1%, 71.69 cents U.S. At the Business Center, I'm Richard Detman.
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23: Lady Hall, detainees, they say, that are living in poor conditions.
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25: Hello, Vancouver and Calgary. Thanks so much for joining us. I'm Anthony Atanasov. Here's what's making news. Massey Tunnel closed to vehicles, down for maintenance for two overnights this weekend. We'll have when it's back open.
26: It was one of Vancouver's biggest World Cup deadlines, and the Peony Amphitheater has crossed the construction finish line, opening to the public tonight.
25: Premier Danielle Smith is in Calgary for a UCP leaders' dinner. Take a closer look at what she had to say in front of the crowd.
27: Another shooting in Calgary, this time in Forest Lawn, sending one person to hospital in serious but stable condition.
34: The New York Knicks are two wins away from an NBA title after stealing the first two on the road in San Antonio. We'll get to that and some CFL action in Calgary on Friday Night Sports at 15.
25: We'll have all that and more coming up in a minute. But first, your traffic and weather.
28: From the 660 News Traffic Center, I'm Rob Priest. Starting in the southeast on Anderson Road up by Bonaventura Drive, due to ongoing roadway improvements, the right lane in all directions is going to be closed off with speeds reduced to 250 kilometers, and this will last until June 15th. But elsewhere in the city in the southeast on McLeod Trail at Shaughnessy Boulevard up to Mid Lake Boulevard, due to ongoing roadway pavement and milling, the northbound two left lanes are going to be closed off with speeds reduced to 250 kilometers, and this will last until June 11th. Finishing things off in the city in the northwest on 10th Street up by Memorial Drive, due to ongoing concrete rehab, the left lane is going to be closed off and this will last until June 30th. But if you see a problem, give us a call at 403-291-0066. And now it is time for the forecast from Environment Canada. Right now it is a low of 5 with a 30% chance of showers. That 30% chance will carry over into later today at 18. And Sunday is going to reach a high of 14 with a 60% chance of showers. More traffic and weather in 10 minutes.
1: Major connection between Delta and Richmond will be off limits for a substantial amount of time this weekend. Maintenance work being performed on the Massey Tunnel, and detours will be in effect overnights until 4:30 a.m. both Saturday and Sunday. Our Alex Kerrigan with more.
2: There should be some good signage up. Lots of crews will be on the scene. Again, that's 99. Full closure both directions of the Massey Tunnel. And we are going to be seeing some big delays over on the Alex Fraser Bridge during that time. But this is only a two-night situation on Friday and Saturday night. You're going to get it back Sunday at 4:30 a.m. Then it's all going to wrap up.
1: By the way, the province says work will begin this year on a new tunnel that will include 8 lanes. FIFA says fans are now allowed to bring in a disposable water bottle to the World Cup matches in the U.S. and Canada. In a video posted Friday evening, ex-chief operating officer Haimo Sergi says the ban's only for hard-sided reusable water bottles due to security concerns.
3: One soft, plastic, disposable, factory-sealed water bottle, up to 20 ounces, will be permitted for spectators.
1: Clarification comes a day after major backlash, including from Toronto Mayor Olivia Chow, who called the ban a, quote, money grab. And speaking of the World Cup, the Peonies' new Freedom Mobile Arch officially opened Friday night, where Reynaldo Suarez tells us it'll play a major role in hosting fans during the World Cup.
26: The 10,000-seat amphitheater has been under construction since 2024 and arrives just days before it takes center stage as the focal point of Vancouver's official FIFA Fan Fest next week. Here is President and CEO of the PNE, Shelley Frost.
4: The FIFA Fan Fest is actually run by the City of Vancouver, so the host city committee, and we've been working in partnership with them for, you know, probably a couple of years on the planning of this. So the FIFA Fan Fest team will come in and are setting up on site. They are handling certain aspects of entertainment, production, and things like that.
26: The project was originally budgeted at around $65 million, but the final price tag climbed to nearly $184 million. The site is officially opening tonight to the public, welcoming music artist Jen Arden to the stage to ring in the city's newest outdoor venue. I'm Reynaldo Suarez.
1: And off to Alberta, Premier Danielle Smith is in Calgary Friday for a dinner with UCP leaders. Smith was front and center in front of the crowd, delivering a speech and answering questions. As expected, much of the talk revolved around separation, where Smith once again took a pro-Canada stance with this to say.
5: I am asking everyone here tonight to vote to remain and then vote yes to the other 9 referendum questions on the October 19th ballot. Together, those questions send a very clear message that Albertans expect fairness and respect and a stronger voice within Canada.
1: The Premier talked about how the federal Liberals under Mark Carney is more cooperative compared to what she called dark times under Justin Trudeau, citing the pipeline agreement recently made. She also talked about several bills the UCP passed at the legislature over the past few months, including steps to create a new provincial police force. And a man's recovering in hospital after being shot in the southeast Friday morning.
27: Officers were called to 44th Street near 11th Avenue and Forest Lawn around 6:15 a.m. after a man with gunshot wounds approached a home in the area to ask for help. That's adjacent to Forest Lawn High School. The victim is said to be in serious but stable condition. Here's City's Henna Saeed.
6: Area residents who we spoke to point towards a blood trail and say a wheelchair in the back alley was used by the victim. Investigators have not said where the shooting actually took place, and so far no arrests have been made.
27: Police believe the shooting was targeted. They say the victim is not cooperating. It comes just days after another shooting at a popular park in the city's Beltline. I'm Todd Kaufman.
1: What if you could commute from Calgary to Edmonton in under an hour? Well, the Alberta government's one step closer to making that a reality with a $15 million investment into a long-anticipated passenger rail network.
7: Those funds will help advance recommendations from Alberta's Passenger Rail Master Plan, with a long-term vision to connect major cities, communities, and international airports. The premier was at YYC for the announcement.
8: Passenger rail is an idea that has been discussed in our province for decades. And for decades, Alberta watched and waited while rail system networks were quickly and safely moving people across municipalities elsewhere.
7: She says early work is already underway, focusing on potential links between Calgary and Edmonton and other transit systems. It won't happen overnight, though. Officials say it could take decades. But the goal is for faster, easier travel and fewer headaches on the highways.
0: Now, your train leaves in 10 minutes. Here's your ticket. Stick to it, Harry. That's very important. Stick to your ticket.
7: I'm Shilpa Downton.
1: And back to BC, a multi-million-dollar settlement's been reached between the Heltsik First Nation near Bella Bella and a Texas company 10 years after a tugboat ran aground, spilling 100,000 liters of pollutants, including diesel. In receiving the $12 million, the nation stresses it's the first portion of a multi-part settlement. A copy of the settlement agreement provided by the Heltsik Nation notes the tugboat ran aground after the second mate fell asleep while on deck and forgot to change course. First Nation says the spill's impacts have lasted years, environmentally, economically, culturally, and spiritually. The Heltsik Nation has been prominent in environmental efforts along BC's coast, most recently as one of six Indigenous partners in an agreement with Ottawa and the province to create a 6,700-square-kilometer National Marine Conservation Reserve. Vancouver police releasing a number of photos to illustrate what they were able to recently seize from a downtown east side rooming house last month. Photos show guns, cash, knives, and even a crossbow. They say the raid was the result of a six-month investigation, culminating in the seizure of fentanyl, cocaine, crystal meth, and dilly pills. They say they found body armor, ammo, handguns, and $10,000 in cash. A 61-year-old man was arrested and released, but could face a raft of charges. Former provincial public safety critic says there needs to be more transparency around the firing of the Surrey police chief. Eleanor Sturko is the independent MLA for Surrey Cloverdale. She says all the evidence suggests the province needs to put the decision under the microscope.
9: Now that we have two people from the police board resigning, it's a pretty clear indication that the Minister of Public Safety needs to at least do some type of review to make sure that the procedures were followed properly.
1: Two members of the city's police board stepped down following Norm Lipinski's dismissal, including the chair who told 1130 News Radio he believed the board bypassed the Police Act. Public Safety Minister Nina Krieger says police boards are responsible for staffing decisions and her office is focused on the transition of establishing Surrey's municipal force. A statement from the board says it engaged on a number of priorities, including finding Lipinski's long-term replacement. And the premier calling on an independent MLA to step down after being charged with sexual assault. David Eby says Jordan Keeley should leave his seat in the legislature as he addressed the allegations.
10: The premier speaking with the media for the first time since the charge was announced. David Eby says this is extremely unusual and that the new conservative leader, Kerry-Lynn Finley, has two sets of standards on crime. One for Tory-elected MLAs and another for everyone else.
11: If you're facing serious criminal charges, you can't simultaneously be representing your constituents, and our position is that Mr. Keeley needs to resign his seat.
10: Keeley, who left the Conservatives in March 2025 to sit as an independent, says he's innocent, will prove it in court, and will advocate for his constituents and the region. His next court appearance is in a month. I'm Kyle Benning.
1: Coming up next, your traffic and weather. It's 11:10, 12:10 in Calgary.
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28: From the 660 News Traffic Center, I'm Rob Priest. Starting in the southeast on Anderson Road between McLeod Trail and Bow Bottom Trail, due to ongoing roadway improvements and widening, the east and westbound left and right lanes are going to be closed off with speeds reduced to 250 kilometers, and this will last until August 31st. But elsewhere in the city in the northwest, on 16th Avenue up by 44th Street, due to ongoing feeder main construction, the eastbound right lane is going to be closed, and this will last until October 2nd. Elsewhere in the city in the southeast, on Bannister Road up by Shawnee Drive, due to ongoing bridge rehab, the eastbound right lane is going to be closed, and this will last until August 18th. But if you see a problem, give us a call at 403-291-0066. And now it is time for the forecast from Environment Canada. Right now it is a low of 5 with a 30% chance of showers. That 30% chance will carry over into later today as we get up to 18 degrees. And Sunday is going to reach a 60% chance of showers at 14. More traffic and weather in 10 minutes.
1: To News Radio, that dump of rainfall in Calgary and in Alberta brings with it a mixed bag for farmers. Or Darren Rathwell takes a look at that as well as the impact of recent rain on mosquitoes.
15: And in the rain, I'm happy again.
16: Well, maybe not. If you're a farmer, depends whether you're happy with all that moisture recently.
17: In total, we've had more rain so far in the month of June, which is only a few days old, than we normally get in the entire month of June.
16: Some areas of southern Alberta seeing drought over the winter, but snow this spring helped. Then came the rain. But the current situation for farmers generally depends how much planting was done before the rain, says meteorologist David Spence with Rural Roots Canada.
17: If you don't have seed in the ground, it's going to be too late for you. But in southern Alberta, I mean, well over 80% of the seeding has been completed.
16: But what about the moisture's impact on mosquitoes?
18: Because of this large amount of flooding, we'll probably have a spike in June relative to other Junes.
16: However, U of C assistant professor and mosquito expert John Segurgian doesn't think the mosquito buzzing will be as severe as last year, thanks to cooler evening weather currently, but also potential for a drier summer than last. The peak for skeeters comes July and August. I'm Darren Rathwell.
1: An Alberta man's prison sentence for maiming and killing rabbits is the longest term handed to an offender in the province. The sentence also speaks to the courts increasingly taking offenses against animals seriously, according to some in the animal welfare community.
4: A man convicted on 10 counts of animal cruelty was recently handed an 8-year prison term. And Brad Nichols, director of enforcement for the Calgary Humane Society, is impressed.
19: A heartening decision. This was, you know, an overt, violent criminal act, torturing these poor pets. And so the court really is starting to see these animals as sentient.
4: Nicholas was found guilty on 10 counts of killing or injuring rabbits, causing several unnecessary pain, injury, and or suffering. The crimes took place in 2022 and early 2023. Court hearing, one rabbit was left to suffer for days after Rasim amputated its leg with pliers. In his decision, Court of King's Bench Justice Mikhail Bourque called the 32-year-old's actions vile and inconceivable. Nichols says it's not only record-setting, but sends a powerful message.
19: The 8-year custodial sentence alone is an Alberta record. 8 years is a significant sentence. It's a federal sentence, and paired with a lifetime prohibition from owning animals, this is a signal to society that this is not going to be tolerated.
4: I'm Nadia Muharib.
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1: Hello, Vancouver and Calgary. Thanks so much for joining us. I'm Anthony Atanasov. Here's what's making news. Massey Tunnel off limits for vehicles. Part of the weekend, the complete closure began at 10 o'clock. It'll reopen at 4:30 a.m. Same closure will also happen on Saturday night. We'll remind you of that. One of Vancouver's biggest World Cup deadlines has been met. P&A Amphitheater has crossed the construction finish line and opens tonight. And a resident in Forest Lawn called police just after 6:15 Friday morning to a report of a man who appeared to have been shot, showing up at the door looking for help. We'll have more on that at the bottom of the hour. First Your Sports with Sportsnet Radio. Here's Marcus Fitzgerald.
0: We'll start with the NBA Finals, where 5 teams have come back from a 2-0 deficit to win a championship. The San Antonio Spurs hoping to be the sixth. After losing Game 2 at home to the Knicks, 105-104, Victor Wembanyama had a 12-foot jump shot at the buzzer to win it. It was a good look. He just missed it. Knicks get it done, 105-104. Karl Anthony Towns has been the star for the Knicks in this series, 21 points, 13 boards, and 4 assists. So the Knicks are 2 wins away from a championship for the first time since 1973, and they take it back home to Madison Square Garden for Game 3 on Monday. That crowd is going to be absolutely raucous. Game 3 in Vegas to the Stanley Cup Final. Will the crowd be into it? I would say so. The Canes and the Golden Knights are tied at a game apiece. Carolina winning in overtime on Thursday night. So that series resumes Saturday night, Hockey Night in Canada on Sportsnet and CBC. Should be a lot of fun. Friday night, we saw the Canadian men's national soccer team get their final World Cup tune-up in Montreal. They battled Ireland to a 1-1 draw, and now it's on to Toronto for next Friday, for real, for Jesse Marsh's crew. In the CFL at McMahon in Calgary, the Winnipeg Blue Bombers had just too much time left on the clock for Zach Collaros to take them down for a last-second field goal. Bombers beat Calgary 30-28. The BC Lions will start their season next weekend against the Riders at Mosaic. Sports at 15 and 45 past every hour, anytime. Sports.
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5: You're listening to News Radio. FIFA is now clarifying its water bottle ban at World Cup matches after fierce criticism. In a video posted Friday evening to X, FIFA says each fan can bring in one plastic 20-ounce factory-sealed disposable water bottle into any U.S. and Canada stadium hosting a game, including Toronto and Vancouver. Chief Operating Officer Hemo Shergi says there is still a ban in place, though.
6: What is not allowed are hard-sided, reusable water containers, which could pose a safety and security risk.
5: The clarification comes after outcry and backlash from fans and city officials. The city of Toronto had reached out saying the heat was a concern for fans in the stadiums. And speaking of the World Cup, the PNE's new Freedom Mobile Arch officially opened on Friday night. Arnaldo Suarez says it will play a major role in hosting fans during the World Cup.
8: The 10,000-seat amphitheater has been under construction since 2024 and arrives just days before it takes center stage as the focal point of Vancouver's official FIFA Fan Fest next week. Here is President and CEO of the PNE, Shelley Frost.
4: The FIFA Fan Fest is actually run by the City of Vancouver, so the host city committee, and we've been working in partnership with them for, you know, probably a couple of years on the planning of this. So the FIFA Fan Fest team will come in and are setting up on site. They are handling certain aspects of entertainment, production, and things like that.
8: The project was originally budgeted at around $65 million, but the final price tag climbed to nearly $184 million. I'm Reynaldo Suarez.
5: 60 seconds of traffic and weather.
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28: From the 660 News Traffic Center, I'm Rob Priest. Starting in the southeast on Anderson Road up by Bonaventura Drive, due to ongoing roadway improvements, the right lane in all directions is going to be closed off with speeds reduced to 250 kilometers, and this will last until June 15th. But elsewhere in the city, in the southeast on McLeod Trail at Shaughnessy Boulevard up to Midlake Boulevard, due to ongoing roadway pavement and milling, the northbound two left lanes are going to be closed off with speeds reduced to 250 kilometers, and this will last until June 11th. Finishing things off in the city in the northwest on 10th Street up by Memorial Drive, due to ongoing concrete rehab, the left lane is going to be closed off, and this will last until June 30th. But if you see a problem, give us a call at 403-291-0066. And now it is time for the forecast from Environment Canada. Right now it is a low of 5 with a 30% chance of showers. That 30% chance will carry over into later today at 18. And Sunday is going to reach a high of 14 with a 60% chance of showers. More traffic and weather in 10 minutes.
5: Fire that gutted a care home under construction in BC's Penticton last week is now being investigated as an act of arson. RCMP say hazardous conditions prevented investigators from accessing the Green Avenue site until Wednesday. The fire destroyed what was expected to add 200 long-term care beds to the area's rising demand. Over a dozen homes were also evacuated because of an unstable crane that was at the site. Police are now trying to identify those responsible. A raid on a Vancouver rooming house unit has landed police a stash of weapons, illegal drugs, and even cash. The discovery happened last month and resulted in a brief detention of a 61-year-old occupant. The rooming house is located in the downtown east sides on East Hastings, according to police. They estimate they recovered $79,000 worth of contraband and drugs that included fentanyl, meth, illegal cigarettes, a prohibited crossbow, and body armor. Police say multiple charges are pending. A suspect wanted in a series of break and enters in Calgary Southeast back in early May is now in custody. Police say 32-year-old Dylan Joseph Durant was wanted on warrants in relation to this case. He is suspected of being responsible for multiple break and enters in Maple Ridge and Willow Park in the early hours of Friday, May 1st. That includes a home, utility trailer, and parked vehicle on Maple Grove Place, then another trailer on Willow Green Drive, and a white 2012 Jeep Wrangler on Maple Creek Drive. Police say Durant was identified after reviewing some CCTV footage. No word yet on any charges. The good news is that they've been returned. A man from Cochrane got ready for work on Thursday morning, only to find no way to get there. His vehicle was still there, but his tires were not. Thieves had stolen all four of them. Bryce Hardy says it happened in the middle of the night and he had a few choice words.
11: So, couldn't exactly get to work, so we had to figure out exactly what to do. Called the RCMP and tried to figure out next steps.
5: There was a positive ending, though. RCMP managed to find the tires and return them in under 3 hours. It's not a riddle. It's a put of contention in Ottawa. Conservatives say Canada is in a full-blown recession. Liberals dispute that characterization. Now some think tanks are weighing in.
12: The conservative employment critic says
14: it's very clear in the numbers that we're in recession. What we're seeing in the job numbers is that we're significantly worse off than the pre-pandemic averages.
24: But the use of the term recession has been disputed by some economists and observers. The CD Howe Institute's Business Cycle Council says it's simply too soon to call, noting it defines recessions as being pronounced, persistent, and pervasive.
25: So the decline has to be pronounced, so fairly substantial. It has to be persistent, and it also has to be pervasive, which means spread across a large number of different sectors.
24: Steve Ambler with the CD Howe Institute notes the GDP fall Canada saw in the first quarter of 2026
12: 0.04% is about as small as the average rounding error. But he cautions this doesn't mean everything's running smoothly.
25: It's certainly the case that growth has been slow for quite a while. So, you know, in other words, the wealth of Canadians has been, on average, kind of stagnating.
12: Shaoli Lee, City News, Ottawa.
5: 10 years after an American tugboat spilled diesel into the waters off of Bella Bella, the Hudsuk First Nation says they've come to a settlement with the company. Kirby Corporation has agreed to pay $12 million in the first of what the First Nation says is a multi-part settlement. The First Nation says the spill's impacts have lasted for years, environmentally, economically, culturally, and spiritually. In a separate statement issued on Friday, elected Chief Marilyn Sett said the settlement amount is small compared to the total losses faced by the First Nation. 100,000 liters of pollutants were spilled during the incident in October of 2016. Are you or your dog looking to get some steps in this weekend? The Calgary Humane Society's annual dog jog is back today at North Glenmore Park, and it typically brings out hundreds of people and pooches.
13: We are expecting between 11 to 1,500 people and their dogs. So we usually see about 800 dogs as well. The event's growing every year. It's getting bigger and bigger, and people just really love it.
5: Anna Lee Fitzsimmons with the nonprofit says they're looking to raise critical funds for their animal investigation and protection team. Feel free to walk at your own pace and then enjoy the beer garden and festival afterwards. It's happening 10 a.m. to 3 p.m. and don't forget your leash. 60 seconds, your business news.
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0: Today's blockbuster jobs report from Statistics Canada challenges the narrative of a rapidly slowing economy. There were 87,800 jobs added in May, led by full-time positions, and the unemployment rate fell to 6.6%. The StatCan report is likely to temper concerns the nation is slipping deeper into an economic downturn. Bank of Canada policymakers have cautioned against placing too much weight on the technical recession label after two quarters of declining GDP, arguing that other indicators paint a more nuanced picture. And the group that officially declares recessions in Canada, the Business Cycle Council, says two quarters of declining GDP is not enough to meet the definition, says the weakness is not widespread or persistent enough to be called a recession. In addition to employment, business activity picked up in May, too. The Ivy Purchasing Managers Index rose to 58.2, the highest this year, and up more than 9 points from a year ago. It measures positive versus negative purchasing activity. U.S. job creation crushed estimates for May, causing a stock and bond sell-off on fear of a Fed interest rate hike. Also, the sell-off in chip stocks and other techs resumed. At the closing bell, the TSX...
1: 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They have a source, too. 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
5: Hello, Vancouver and Calgary. Thanks for joining us. Here's what's making news right now. The crossing connecting Delta and Richmond closed. The Massey Tunnel closed for maintenance. It'll reopen at 4:30 a.m. This will repeat tomorrow night or Saturday night at 10 p.m. as well. More details coming up.
6: After years of planning, construction, and mounting costs, the Peonies' new amphitheater officially opening just days ahead of the FIFA Fan Festival.
5: Danielle Smith took the stage in Calgary Friday evening at the UCP Leaders' Dinner, talking about the October referendum and more. We'll take a closer look.
7: A man is recovering in hospital after an early morning shooting in the city's southeast.
8: Jalen Brunson, Karl-Anthony Towns, and the New York Knicks headed back to Madison Square Garden with a 2-0 lead in the NBA Finals, and the Calgary Stampeders opened up against the Bombers in the CFL on Friday night. Sports at 45.
5: Of all that more coming up, but first your traffic and weather.
9: From the 660 News Traffic Center, I'm Rob Priest. Starting in the southeast on Anderson Road up by Bonaventura Drive, due to ongoing roadway improvements, the right lane in all directions is going to be closed off with speeds reduced to 250 kilometers, and this will last until June 15th. But elsewhere in the city in the southeast on McLeod Trail at Shaughnessy Boulevard up to Midlake Boulevard, due to ongoing roadway pavement and milling, the northbound two left lanes are going to be closed off with speeds reduced to 250 kilometers, and this will last until June 11th. Finishing things off in the city in the northwest on 10th Street up by Memorial Drive. Due to ongoing concrete rehab, the left lane is going to be closed off, and this will last until June 30th. But if you see a problem, give us a call at 403-291-0066. And now it is time for the forecast from Environment Canada. Right now it is a low of 5 with a 30% chance of showers. That 30% chance will carry over into later today at 18. And Sunday is going to reach a high of 14 with a 60% chance of showers. More traffic and weather in 10 minutes.
5: The Massey Tunnel's off limits for part of the weekend. The complete closure began at 10 o'clock p.m. Reopens at 4:30 a.m. The same closure will happen Saturday night. Our Alex Kerrigan explains what's going on.
10: The reason for this, main road crews are on the scene. They're performing line safety equipment testing, and they're doing maintenance in both directions. You got to plan for that alternate route during the overnight hours. Alice Fraser Bridge is the preferred detour. So if you're coming from Surrey or Delta, take the Highway 91 northbound off-ramp from Highway 99. You could also turn off at Ladner Trunk Road, Highway 17, or the 17A, and use those to connect over to the Alice Fraser.
5: Southbound traffic will need to use the 91 off-ramp south of the Oak Street Bridge. FIFA allowing fans to bring

0: disposable water bottles to World Cup matches in Canada and the U.S. A FIFA official says the announcement provides clarity on its policy following backlash about its ban on reusable water bottles at World Cup stadiums. Each fan will be allowed one soft, factory-sealed plastic bottle of up to 590 milliliters. Still banned are hard-sided reusable water bottles, with FIFA citing safety and security reasons. Officials in Toronto, including the mayor herself, had criticized the ban, citing health risks such as dehydration during games played under the hot sun. In the meantime, one of Vancouver's biggest World Cup deadlines has been met, where Reynaldo Suarez reports the Peony Amphitheater has crossed the construction finish line and opened Friday night.
1: The new Freedom Mobile Arch at Hastings Park has reached a major milestone, with construction wrapping up just 6 days before thousands of soccer fans are expected to arrive for Vancouver's FIFA Fan Festival. Here's Peony President and CEO Shelley Frost.
2: There are multiple configurations for the venue, and really it can be sized down to an intimate show of a couple thousand people or 1,500, and we can go in certain configurations up to 10,000. All of the seats in the front sections are removable, so we can turn that into, you know, kind of a giant dance floor, and that has a higher capacity.
1: Construction began in the spring of 2024, and as recently as last year, there were questions about whether the project could be completed before the World Cup countdown reached zero. Now, the $184 million venue is set to welcome its first guests tonight. I'm Reynaldo Suarez.
0: And off to Alberta, where Premier Danielle Smith was front and center at a UCP leaders' dinner in Calgary Friday evening. She took the stage to deliver a speech and answer the questions. As expected, there was talk about Alberta's separation, where Smith continued to say she'll be voting in the October referendum for Alberta to stay in Canada. She also explained why it's important to have the vote.
3: There are those who are asking, why are we having a vote on Alberta's separation at all? And the answer to that is simple. We believe that when an issue is important to Albertans, they should have a way of putting those ideas forward. That's why our province has a law in place that allows Albertans to initiate a province-wide referendum if they get enough signatures. And 700,000 Albertans signed one of two petitions on the question of whether to leave Canada or whether to remain in Canada. Ignoring the law and kicking the can down the road would only prolong a very emotional debate. And we just simply can't muzzle the voices of our fellow Albertans.
0: She talked about a new positive relationship between Alberta and the federal Liberals under Mark Carney, giving the recent pipeline agreement as an example. A resident in Forest Lawn called police just after 6:15 Friday morning to report a man who appeared to have been shot showing up at their door looking for help.
4: Officers arrived at the scene on 44th Street and 11th Avenue near Forest Lawn High School and found the victim with gunshot wounds. He's been taken to hospital and is reported to be in serious but stable condition. Investigators have not said where the shooting actually took place, and so far no arrests have been made. However, they are calling the incident targeted. City's Henna Saeed says investigators are facing some obstacles.
5: Police tell City News the victim is not cooperating with investigators, making it more difficult to determine exactly what happened and who may be responsible. The investigation remains ongoing.
4: Area residents also identified a blood trail and say a wheelchair in the back alley was used by the victim. I'm Todd Kaufman.
0: What if getting to the airport or even another city was as easy as hopping on a train? Well, that's the vision the Alberta government's working towards. The new passenger rail plan now in motion.
6: Calgarians are now one step closer to commuting to Edmonton in under an hour. It won't happen overnight, but after decades of anticipation, the province is announcing its first steps towards building a passenger rail network across Alberta.
7: We're beginning with an investment of $15 million over 3 years, and this funding will help start the planning process for passenger rail and support engagements with proponents, industry, and private sector partners, many of whom have also long shared this vision.
6: Premier Smith says the vision begins with passenger rail connecting Edmonton and Calgary with their international airports. And the long-term plan includes high-speed rail, airport links, and commuter service for growing communities. It could still take decades before we get there, but by then your commute could involve snacks and your favorite movie.
8: But Hagrid, there must be a mistake. This is platform 9 3/4. There's no such thing. Is there?
6: I'm Shilpa Downton.
0: Back to Vancouver, where police say a six-month investigation into the downtown east side led to the seizure of more than $79,000 worth of drugs, cash, and contraband. Police say they executed a search warrant at a single-room occupancy building near East Hastings Street last month, seizing fentanyl, cocaine, crystal meth, legal cigarettes, and more than $10,000 in cash. Police also recovered a handgun, ammo, body armor, a prohibited crossbow, swords, and other weapons. A 61-year-old Vancouver man was arrested and released, pending further investigation, with police recommending multiple charges to Crown Council. And we're hearing from the premier for the first time since independent MLA Jordan Keeley was charged with sexual assault.
9: David Eby is calling for Keeley to step down after the charges were released Thursday. The premier calling for a united call from all parties, but is unsure if newly elected Conservative leader Carrie Lynn Findlay will follow through, given Keeley was on stage celebrating with her, securing her new position.
10: Seems like she has one set of rules for people she likes and hugs on stage, and another set of rules for people that she doesn't know when it comes to whether or not they should be locked up.
9: Keeley left the Conservatives more than a year ago following controversial comments made by MLA Dallas Brody regarding residential schools. He says he's innocent and will prove it in court and doesn't intend to step down. I'm Kyle Benning.
0: Coming up next, we'll look at your traffic and weather. It's 1140, 1240 Mountain.
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13: From the 660 News Traffic Center, I'm Rob Priest. Starting in the southeast on Anderson Road between McLeod Trail and Bow Bottom Trail, due to ongoing roadway improvements and widening, the east and westbound left and right lanes are going to be closed off with speeds reduced to 250 kilometers, and this will last until August 31st. But elsewhere in the city in the northwest, on 16th Avenue up by 44th Street, due to ongoing feeder main construction, the eastbound right lane is going to be closed, and this will last until October 2nd. Elsewhere in the city in the southeast, on Bannister Road up by Shawnee Drive, due to ongoing bridge rehab, the eastbound right lane is going to be closed, and this will last until August 18th. But if you see a problem, give us a call at 403-291-0066. And now it is time for the forecast from Environment Canada. Right now it is a low of 5 with a 30% chance of showers. That 30% chance will carry over into later today as we get up to 18 degrees. And Sunday is going to reach a 60% chance of showers at 14. More traffic and weather in 10 minutes.
0: A definitive deal between the province of BC and doctors of BC has now been ratified. Our Olivia Jones hearing from one doctor who says this agreement will help support doctors in delivering the best possible care.
14: And that new contract will last 4 years and is worth more than $1 billion. Dr. Adam Thompson is president of Doctors of BC. He says the healthcare system is under enormous strain, and this deal will help boost areas that have been struggling, like maternity care.
15: There is going to be an uplift in pay for those physicians to support retention so that they don't leave providing that care, but also to support new physicians coming into the system who may wish to take up that care, so to expand the number of family physicians providing maternity care services.
14: Just a few weeks ago, the BC College of Family Physicians appealed to the provincial government to improve primary care conditions. The deal adds supports in rural parts of the province, as well as psychiatric after-hours services, while addressing gender inequity and income disparities. I'm Olivia Jones.
0: Back to Alberta, two big topics come to mind after a big rainfall in recent days: farming and mosquitoes.
16: How much of that can we expect in the months ahead? A skeeter spike said to be likely coming soon.
17: We're still probably going to see a bit of a mosquito bloom in the next couple of weeks.
16: But mosquito expert at the U of C, John Sagigian, saying while it will likely be buggier soon in Calgary, despite the recent rain, he thinks it will be a different story compared to last year.
17: Our evenings are still a little cool, and because of that, we don't expect to have a huge number of mosquitoes necessarily compared to some evening last year.
16: And a potentially drier summer than last year might also hopefully keep the mosquitoes slapping down some. The peak, as usual, July and August. And as for this recent rain and farmers...
18: For people who already have seed in the ground, the rain was just absolutely wonderful. It was exactly what they needed.
16: Rural Roots Canada meteorologist David Spence noting some areas of Alberta, especially northeast, hit so hard there's pooling of water in fields. But Southern Alberta fortunate to have more than 80% seeded already. I'm Darren Rathwell.
0: And coming up in a minute, we'll have your sports with Marcus Fitzgerald. It was a tense Knicks and Spurs game, but the Knicks take a 2-0 series lead. It's heading back to New York. We've also got the Golden Knights and Carolina Hurricanes on Saturday as well. All that coming up in sports.
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0: Hello, Vancouver and Calgary. Thanks much for joining us. I'm Anthony Atanasov. Here's what's making news. Massey Tunnel, off-limits for vehicles, part of the weekend. Closures began at 10 p.m. It'll reopen at 4:30 a.m., but keep in mind, Saturday night, 10 p.m., it'll close again. It'll reopen once again for 4:30. And one of Vancouver's biggest World Cup deadlines has been met. The Peony Amphitheater has crossed the construction finish line. It opened on Friday night. And in Alberta, Premier Daniel Smith was front and center at a UCP Leaders Dinner in Calgary on Friday evening. We'll take a look at what they talked about top of the hour. Now to your sports with Sportsnet Radio, it's Marcus Fitzgerald.
22: The NBA Finals is where we'll start it off. The San Antonio Spurs look dead in the water. They rattled off a 14-0 run to go out in front in the fourth. But the New York Knicks didn't apple up. Instead, they bared down. They beat San Antonio 105-104. Took advantage of a couple of youthful mistakes. And Wembanyama, the Spurs star, missing a 12-foot jumper at the buzzer that could have won the ball game. But because the Knicks win 105-104, they lead the NBA Finals 2-0. They've got a real shot now to win their first championship since 1973. And now they take it back to Madison Square Garden for Game 3 on Monday night. Only a handful of teams have ever erased an 0-2 deficit to win a championship. The Spurs now hopeful to become number 6. The Stanley Cup Final resumes on Saturday. Seth Jarvis played the OT hero for the Canes, and now Carolina looks to take a game in Vegas, just like the Golden Knights stole Game 1 in Carolina. Saturday night, hockey night in Canada on Sportsnet with the series tied at 1. Should be a great one. Canadian men's soccer, their final World Cup tune-up. They battled Ireland to a 1-1 draw in Montreal. It all starts next week for real for Jesse Marsh's crew. In the CFL, Zach Collaros, they left him too much time on the clock. Took him down the field. Bombers get the late field goal. Winnipeg beats Calgary 30-28. The BC Lions will open up their CFL campaign next weekend at Mosaic against the Riders. And in baseball, Blue Jays lost to the Orioles 13-3. That series will continue on Saturday on Sportsnet. Sports at 15 and 45 past every hour anytime.
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3: You're listening to News Radio. FIFA says fans are now allowed to bring in a disposable water bottle to World Cup matches in U.S. and Canada. In a video posted Friday evening to X, Chief Operating Officer Himo Shergi says the ban is only for hard-sided, reusable water bottles due to security concerns.
5: One soft, plastic, disposable, factory-sealed water bottle, up to 20 ounces, will be permitted per spectator.
3: The clarification comes after major backlash, including from Toronto's mayor, who called the ban a, quote, money grab. Meantime, one of Vancouver's biggest World Cup deadlines has been met. Our Reynaldo Suarez reports the PNE Amphitheater has crossed the construction finish line and opened on Friday night.
24: The new Freedom Mobile Arch at Hastings Park has reached a major milestone, with construction wrapping up just 6 days before thousands of soccer fans are expected to arrive for Vancouver's FIFA Fan Festival. Here's PNE President and CEO Shelley Frost.
25: There are multiple configurations for the venue, and really it can be sized down to an intimate show of a couple thousand people or 1,500, and we can go in certain configurations up to 10,000. All of the seats in the front sections are removable, so we can turn that into, you know, kind of a giant dance floor, and that has a higher capacity.
24: Construction began in the spring of 2024, and as recently as last year, there were questions about whether the project could be completed before the World Cup countdown reached zero. I'm Reynaldo Suarez.
3: 60 seconds to traffic and weather.
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13: From the 660 News Traffic Center, I'm Rob Priest. Starting in the southeast on Anderson Road up by Bonaventura Drive, due to ongoing roadway improvements, the right lane in all directions is going to be closed off with speeds reduced to 250 kilometers, and this will last until June 15th. But elsewhere in the city, in the southeast on McLeod Trail at Shaughnessy Boulevard up to Mid Lake Boulevard, due to ongoing roadway pavement and milling, the northbound two left lanes are going to be closed off with speeds reduced to 250 kilometers, and this will last until June 11th. Finishing things off in the city in the northwest on 10th Street up by Memorial Drive, due to ongoing concrete rehab, the left lane is going to be closed off, and this will last until June 30th. But if you see a problem, give us a call at 403-291-0066. And now it is time for the forecast from Environment Canada. Right now it is a low of 5 with a 30% chance of showers. That 30% chance will carry over into later today at 18. And Sunday is going to reach a high of 14 with a 60% chance of showers. More traffic and weather in 10 minutes.
3: Russian President Vladimir Putin has rejected an invitation from Ukrainian President Vladimir Zelensky to meet in person to end the war. Our Eric Natividad has more on the open line. Letter from Ukraine's leader.
28: I think it would be great if they met. They should get it done.
29: Reaction from U.S. President Donald Trump on Thursday, moments after Ukrainian President Volodymyr Zelensky proposed a face-to-face meeting with Russian President Vladimir Putin. Zelensky publishing an open letter in which he addressed Putin directly, outlining his account of the losses that both Russia and Ukraine have suffered under the four-year-long war. Ukraine proposes ending this war through direct engagement between us and you, he wrote. I propose to set a clear date for such a meeting, adding that it should be done in a different country. Zelensky also suggesting that brokering peace between the two nations is not a high priority for the U.S. We see that the United States is fully focused on the issue of Iran, and it would be wrong to simply wait until the war in Europe returns to the center of its attention. On Friday, Putin addressed the letter at Russia's annual economic forum, referring to Zelensky only as the author, saying the note was rude in parts and did not come across as sincere.
2: Erica Natividad, City News.
3: Back in Canada, an arsonist is now believed to be behind a massive fire that destroyed a care home construction site in Penticton last week in BC. RCMP say hazardous conditions prevented investigators from accessing the Green Avenue site until Wednesday, a week after the fire. The blaze destroyed what was believed to be a 200-bed long-term care facility, and several homes were evacuated because of an unstable crane at the site. Police say the fire is considered suspicious, and they're trying to identify the people involved. Vancouver police say a six-month investigation in the downtown east side has led to the seizure of more than $79,000 worth of drugs, cash, and contraband. Police say they executed a search warrant at a single-room occupancy building near East Hastings Street last month, seizing fentanyl, cocaine, crystal meth, illegal cigarettes, and more than $10,000 in cash. Police also recovered a handgun, ammunition, body armor, a prohibited crossbow, swords, and other weapons. A 61-year-old Vancouver man was arrested and released pending further investigation, with police recommending multiple charges to Crown Council. Calgary police have made an arrest following a series of break-and-enters in the city's southeast. 32-year-old Dylan Joseph Durant, who was wanted on warrants in relation to the case, has been located and is now in custody. Durant is suspected of being responsible for multiple break-and-enters in Maple Ridge and Willow Park in early May. That includes a home, utility trailer, and parked vehicle during the early morning hours of Friday, May 1st, on Maple Grove Place, then at another utility trailer on Willow Green Drive, and a white 2012 Jeep Wrangler on Maple Creek Drive. Police say the suspect was identified after reviewing some CCTV footage. Charges are pending. How often does this happen? A vehicle stripped of all four tires in a quiet residential neighborhood and in Cochrane. Bryce Hardy left his house Thursday morning to find his SUV without any wheels.
4: I woke up, got ready, came out about 6:50 and just came out to this.
3: Bryce, speaking in front of his immobilized Dodge, unable to get to work, he called RCMP, who incredibly recovered the tires in just a few hours.
4: Yeah, I mean, we're happy. I don't know exactly what'll happen here, but moral of the story, we got our tires back, and we're pretty stoked about that.
3: There was no other apparent damage to his vehicle. A coastal First Nation says a Texas company has agreed to pay more than $12 million in the first portion of a multi-part settlement after a grounded tugboat spilled about 100,000 liters of pollutants in Central Coast waters in 2016. The tribal council at the Heiltsuk Nation says the agreement involves parties including Houston-based liquid marine transport operator Kirby Corporation. Kirby has agreed to pay the nation after a court order issued later this year, and its leadership will attend a washing ceremony in Bella Bella. The tugboat ran aground near Bella Bella in October of 2016 and sank, spilling contaminants into the water, including much of its diesel fuel. Do you or your dog have plans for this weekend? The Calgary Humane Society's annual dog jog is happening Saturday at North Glenmore Park. It's not a race, so no pressure. You can walk it or jog it or just enjoy the fresh air with your furry friend. Anna Lee Fitzsimmons with the nonprofit says they've been doing this for 25 years.
6: So we don't receive any government funding for our animal protection work, and we are solely funded by the generosity of the public and our corporate sponsors.
3: So far, they've already raised $200,000 towards the cause, and they're hoping to make another $75,000 this weekend. She says there's also a dog-friendly festival after and beer garden for puppy parents to enjoy. 60 seconds, your business.
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17: Today's blockbuster jobs report from Statistics Canada challenges the narrative of a rapidly slowing economy. There were 87,800 jobs added in May, led by full-time positions, and the unemployment rate fell to 6.6%. The StatCan report is likely to temper concerns the nation is slipping deeper into an economic downturn. Bank of Canada policymakers have cautioned against placing too much weight on the technical recession label after two quarters of declining GDP, arguing that other indicators paint a more nuanced picture. And the group that officially declares recessions in Canada, the Business Cycle Council, says two quarters of declining GDP is not enough to meet the definition, says the weakness is not widespread or persistent enough to be called a recession. In addition to employment, business activity picked up in May, too. The Ivy Purchasing Managers Index rose to 58.2, the highest this year, and up more than 9 points from a year ago. It measures positive versus negative purchasing activity. U.S. job creation crushed estimates for May, causing a stock and bond sell-off on fear of a Fed interest rate hike. Also, the sell-off in chip stocks and other techs resumed. At the closing bell, the TSX was down 804 points off a percent this week. The Dow falling 695, the S&P losing 201 to 7384, the Nasdaq down 1,121, down well over 4% this week. Oil fell 3% to $90.23 a barrel, gold down 4% to $43.38 an ounce, the loonie off 1/5 of a cent, 71.69 cents U.S. At the Business Center, I'm Richard Depp.
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3: I'm Bradley Wilson. Here's what's making news right now. Major detours are going to be in effect as a super popular crossing in Metro Vancouver is getting maintenance done. Premier Danielle Smith was in Calgary for the UCPU leaders' dinner. She had a few things to say to the crowd regarding separation.
32: The hockey world mourning the loss of Cliff Fletcher, the man who brought the Flames to Calgary and delivered one of the city's proudest moments.
22: The New York Knicks are two wins away from an NBA title after stealing the first two on the road in San Antonio. We'll get to that and some CFL action in Calgary on Friday Night Sports at 15.
3: All that and more for you in 60 seconds.
13: From the 660 News Traffic Center, I'm Rob Priest. Starting in the southeast on Anderson Road up by Bonaventura Drive, due to ongoing roadway improvements, the right lane in all directions is going to be closed off with speeds reduced to 250 kilometers, and this will last until June 15th. But elsewhere in the city in the southeast on McLeod Trail at Shaughnessy Boulevard up to Midlake Boulevard, due to ongoing roadway pavement and milling, the northbound two left lanes are going to be closed off with speeds reduced to 250 kilometers, and this will last until June 11th. Finishing things off in the city in the northwest on 10th Street up by Memorial Drive, due to ongoing concrete rehab, the left lane is going to be closed off and this will last until June 30th. But if you see a problem, give us a call at 403-291-0066. And now it is time for the forecast from Environment Canada. Right now it is a low of 5 with a 30% chance of showers. That 30% chance will carry over into later today at 18. And Sunday is going to reach a high of 14 with a 60% chance of showers. More traffic and weather in 10 minutes.
3: Speaking in BC, where the Massey Tunnel's off limits this weekend. It reopened at 4:30 in the morning, but the same closure is happening throughout the length of this weekend too. Our Alex Kerrigan explains what's going on.
0: The reason for this, main road crews are seen they're performing line safety equipment testing and they're doing maintenance in both directions. You got to plan for that alternate route during the overnight hours. Alex Fraser Bridge is the preferred detour. So if you're coming from Surrey or Delta, take the Highway 91 northbound off-ramp from Highway 99. You could also turn off at Ladner Trunk Road, Highway 17, or the 17A and use those to connect over to the Alex Fraser.
3: Southbound traffic will need to use the 91 off-ramp south of Oak Street Bridge. Some news from Calgary Police. They have provided an update to a pedestrian-involved collision that took place in the southwest on Friday, saying the victim has now passed away. The incident happened just before 4 in the afternoon at Bow Trail and 37th Street. The area was closed down for a police investigation. CPS says the driver stayed on scene and is cooperating. Alberta Premier Daniel Smith was in Calgary on Friday night for a dinner with UCP leaders. Smith was front and center in front of a crowd, delivering a speech and answering questions. As expected, much of the talk involved separation, where Smith once again took a pro-Canada stance with this to say.
1: I am asking everyone here tonight to vote to remain and then vote yes to the other 9 referendum questions on the October 19th ballot. Together, those questions send a very clear message that Albertans expect fairness and respect and a stronger voice within Canada.
3: The Premier talked about how the federal Liberals under Mark Carney is more cooperative to what she called the dark times under Justin Trudeau, citing the pipeline agreement that was recently made. She also talked about several bills the UCP passed at the legislature over the past few months, including steps to create a new provincial police force. The Premier had no trouble answering which way she will vote in the separation referendum stay in Canada, but at least one of her members of cabinet didn't want to say on Friday morning.
2: On October 19th, will you be voting for Alberta to remain in Canada or for the government to begin the process towards a binding referendum on Alberta independence?
5: Well, thank you for the question. I think there's 100 people in this room, so my one vote versus their 100 might be a little skewed.
3: That was Transportation Minister Devin Dreeshen. He went on to say reporters should be asking the federal government to see what they're going to do, saying it's their responsibility to make sure the country stays together. A man is recovering in a hospital after being shot in Calgary Southeast on Friday morning.
12: Officers were called to 44th Street near 11th Avenue and Forest Lawn around 6:15 a.m. after a man with gunshot wounds approached a home in the area to ask for help. That's adjacent to Forest Lawn High School. The victim is said to be in serious but stable condition. Here's City's Henna Saeed.
23: Area residents who we spoke to point towards a blood trail and say a wheelchair in the back alley was used by the victim. Investigators have not said where the shooting actually took place, and so far no arrests have been made.
12: Police believe the shooting was targeted. They say the victim is not cooperating. It comes just days after another shooting at a popular park in the city's Beltline. I'm Todd Kaufman.
3: The BC Premier is calling on an independent MLA to step down after being charged with sexual assault. David Eby says Jordan Keeley should leave his seat in the legislature as he addresses the allegations.
24: The Premier speaking with the media for the first time since the charge was announced. David Eby says this is extremely unusual and that the new Conservative leader, Carolyn Finley, has 2 sets of standards on crime, one for Tory-elected MLAs and another for everyone else.
25: If you're facing serious criminal charges, you can't simultaneously be representing your constituents, and our position is that Mr. Keeley needs to resign his seat.
24: Keeley, who left the Conservatives in March 2025 to sit as an independent, says he's innocent, will prove it in court, and will advocate for his constituents and the region. His next court appearance is in a month. I'm Kyle Benning.
3: A former provincial safety critic says there needs to be more transparency around the firing of the Surrey police chief. Eleanor Sturco is the independent MLA for Surrey Cloverdale. She says all the evidence suggests the province needs to put the decision under the microscope.
26: Now that we have 2 people from the police board resigning, it's a pretty clear indication that the Minister of Public Safety needs to at least do some type of review to make sure that the procedures were followed properly.
3: Two members of the city's police board stepped down following Norm Lipinski's dismissal, including the chair, who told us he believed the board bypassed the Police Act. Public Safety Minister Nina Krieger says police boards are responsible for staffing decisions, and her office is focused on the transition of establishing Surrey's municipal force. A statement from the board says it's engaged on a number of priorities, including finding Lipinski's long-term replacement. More than a month after a tentative agreement was reached between the province and Doctors of BC, the deal has been ratified. Our Olivia Jones reports members voted just under 92% in favor of the renewed agreement.
4: The new contract, lasting 4 years and worth more than $1 billion, adds supports in rural parts of the province, more maternity and psychiatric after-hours services, while addressing gender inequity and income disparities. Dr. Adam Thompson is president of Doctors BC. He says the new deal is a step in the right direction.
6: And one of the priorities identified within the development map is further maternity and reproductive care. But clearly we need to continue to work with government and with health authorities and obviously with our obstetric and gynecology specialists in British Columbia to improve the care of maternity patients.
4: This comes just weeks after the BC College of Family Physicians appealed to the province to improve primary care conditions and streamline systems to reduce paperwork through digital improvement. I'm Olivia Jones.
3: Reaction is pouring in after the passing of Cliff Fletcher, the man who brought the Flames to Calgary from Atlanta and helped build the 1989 Stanley Cup winning team.
7: Sportsnet's Eric Francis calls him a man of immense class and integrity, saying, quote, he was also unafraid to make the big moves necessary to try and find the final pieces to a championship puzzle. Fletcher led the Flames through their move to Calgary in 1980 and into a successful decade for the franchise. Two division titles, two conference championships, and of course, culminated in the 1989 Stanley Cup. In a statement, NHL Commissioner Gary Bettman pointing to Fletcher's keen eye for talent and how he was respected for his management acumen, which included a lengthy stint with the Maple Leafs. Cliff Fletcher was 90. I'm Sandra Perusina.
3: In sports, it was an electric four quarters in San Antonio Friday night as the New York Knicks and Spurs clashed in Game 2 of the NBA Finals.
13: Two games are all that separate the New York Knicks from hoisting their first NBA championship in 53 years. The Knicks managed to go up 2-0 over Victor Wembanyama and the San Antonio Spurs with a 105-104 win on Friday night. Karl Anthony Towns had a huge game, going for 21 points and 13 rebounds, while Wemby shined once again in a losing effort as he racked up 29 points along with 9 boards. Following the game, Knicks head coach Mike Brown spoke on his team's response to the Spurs keeping it close down the wire.
8: No matter what run they went on, no matter what time of the game, our guys just kept uplifting one another. Not just the guys on the floor, but the guys on the bench.
13: Game 3 is set to go Monday night in the city that never sleeps, with tip-off at 8:30. I'm Logan Libiak.
3: A special campaign is feeding hungry kids one bag at a time.
9: First Street Market, along with Brown Bagging for Calgary's Kids, are working together on a month-long initiative featuring a special menu item that will support the creation of school lunches in the city. The initiative also aims to tackle food security among kids and their families.
10: Just about 2 in 5 kids in Calgary is living in a household that experiences some form of food insecurity, and that has an impact on their physical health, mental health, their social connection, their community, their learning, everything about their experience. And so making sure that kids have access to the food they need is so fundamental to ensuring that we have a community that is good for everyone. And this is one way that we can care for each other.
9: The program runs until the end of June. Phoenix Phillips, City News, Calgary.
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13: From the 660 News Traffic Center, I'm Rob Priest. Starting in the southeast on Anderson Road between McLeod Trail and Bow Bottom Trail, due to ongoing roadway improvements and widening, the east and westbound left and right lanes are going to be closed off with speeds reduced to 250 kilometers, and this will last until August 31st. But elsewhere in the city in the northwest, on 16th Avenue up by 44th Street, due to ongoing feeder main construction, the eastbound right lane is going to be closed, and this will last until October 2nd. Elsewhere in the city in the southeast, on Bannister Road up by Shawnee Drive, due to ongoing bridge rehab, the eastbound right lane is going to be closed, and this will last until August 18th. But if you see a problem, give us a call at 403-291-0066. And now it is time for the forecast from Environment Canada. Right now it is a low of 5 with a 30% chance of showers. That 30% chance will carry over into later today as we get up to 18 degrees. And Sunday is going to reach a 60% chance of showers at 14. More traffic and weather in 10 minutes.
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3: Good morning, I'm Ridley Wilson. Here's what's making news right now. The Massey Tunnel is completely closed off until 4:30 a.m. You can expect repeat problems with the crossing to and from Delta all this weekend, given maintenance work. As expected, a big topic at the UCP dinner Friday night was separation and the upcoming referendum. Alberta's premier taking a pro-Canada stance. Yes, you may bring a water bottle if you're lucky enough to have World Cup tickets, but there's some key details to know. We've got them for you after sports. 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
22: We'll start with the NBA Finals, where 5 teams have come back from a 2-0 deficit to win a championship. The San Antonio Spurs hoping to be the sixth. After losing Game 2 at home to the Knicks, 105-104, Victor Wembanyama had a 12-foot jump shot at the buzzer to win it. It was a good look. He just missed it. Knicks get it done, 105-104. Karl-Anthony Towns has been the star for the Knicks in this series, 21 points, 13 boards, and 4 assists. So the Knicks are 2 wins away from a championship for the first time since 1973, and they take it back home to Madison Square Garden for Game 3 on Monday. That crowd is going to be absolutely raucous. Game 3 in Vegas to the Stanley Cup Final. Will the crowd be into it? I would say so. The Canes and the Golden Knights are tied at a game apiece. Carolina winning in overtime on Thursday night. So that series resumes Saturday night. Hockey night in Canada on Sportsnet and CBC. Should be a lot of fun. Friday night, we saw the Canadian men's national soccer team get their final World Cup tune-up in Montreal. They battled Ireland to a 1-1 draw, and now it's on to Toronto for next Friday, for real, for Jesse Marsh's crew. In the CFL at McMahon in Calgary, the Winnipeg Blue Bombers had just too much time left on the clock for Zach Collaros to take them down for a last-second field goal. Bombers beat Calgary 30-28. The BC Lions will start their season next weekend against the Riders at Mosaic. Sports at 15 and 45 past every hour anytime. Sport.
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3: You're listening to News Radio. FIFA is now clarifying its water bottle ban at World Cup matches after fierce criticism. In a video posted Friday evening to X, FIFA says each fan can bring in one plastic 20-ounce factory-sealed disposable water bottle into any U.S. and Canada stadium hosting a game, including Toronto and Vancouver. Chief Operating Officer Hemo Shergi says there is still a ban in place, though.
34: What is not allowed are hard-sided reusable water containers, which could pose a safety and security risk.
3: The clarification comes after outcry and backlash from fans and city officials. The city of Toronto had reached out saying the heat was a concern for fans in the stadiums. And speaking of the World Cup, the PNE's new Freedom Mobile Arch officially opened on Friday night. Reynaldo Suarez says it will play a major role in hosting fans during the World Cup.
35: The 10,000-seat amphitheater has been under construction since 2024 and arrives just days before it takes center stage as the focal point of Vancouver's official FIFA Fan Fest next week. Here is President and CEO of the PNE, Shelley Frost.
36: The FIFA Fan Fest is actually run by the City of Vancouver, so the host city committee, and we've been working in partnership with them for, you know, probably a couple of years on the planning of this. So the FIFA Fan Fest team will come in and are setting up on site. They are handling certain aspects of entertainment, production, and things like that.
35: The project was originally budgeted at around $65 million, but the final price tag climbed to nearly $184 million. I'm Reynaldo Suarez.
3: 60 seconds to traffic and weather.
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13: From the 660 News Traffic Center, I'm Rob Priest. Starting in the southeast on Anderson Road up by Bonaventura Drive, due to ongoing roadway improvements, the right lane in all directions is going to be closed off with speeds reduced to 250 kilometers, and this will last until June 15th. But elsewhere in the city, in the southeast on McLeod Trail at Shaughnessy Boulevard up to Mid Lake Boulevard, due to ongoing roadway pavement and milling, the northbound two left lanes are going to be closed off with speeds reduced to 250 kilometers, and this will last until June 11th. Finishing things off in the city in the northwest on 10th Street up by Memorial Drive. Due to ongoing concrete rehab, the left lane is going to be closed off, and this will last until June 30th. But if you see a problem, give us a call at 403-291-0066. And now it is time for the forecast from Environment Canada. Right now it is a low of 5 with a 30% chance of showers. That 30% chance will carry over into later today at 18. And Sunday is going to reach a high of 14 with a 60% chance of showers. More traffic and weather in 10 minutes.
3: Fire that gutted a care home under construction in BC's Penticton last week is now being investigated as an act of arson. RCMP say hazardous conditions prevented investigators from accessing the Green Avenue site until Wednesday. The fire destroyed what was expected to add 200 long-term care beds to the area's rising demand. Over a dozen homes were also evacuated because of an unstable crane that was at the site. Police are now trying to identify those responsible. A raid on a Vancouver rooming house unit has landed police a stash of weapons, illegal drugs, and even cash. The discovery happened last month and resulted in a brief detention of a 61-year-old occupant. The rooming house is located in the downtown East Sides on East Hastings, according to police. They estimate they recovered $79,000 worth of contraband and drugs that included fentanyl, meth, illegal cigarettes, a prohibited crossbow, and body armor. Police say multiple charges are pending. A suspect wanted in a series of break and enters in Calgary Southeast back in early May is now in custody. Police say 32-year-old Dylan Joseph Durant was wanted on warrants in relation to this case. He is suspected of being responsible for multiple break and enters in Maple Ridge and Willow Park in the early hours of Friday, May 1st. That includes a home, utility trailer, and parked vehicle on Maple Grove Place, then another trailer on Willow Green Drive, and a white 2012 Jeep Wrangler on Maple Creek Drive. Police say Durant was identified after reviewing some CCTV footage. No word yet on any charges. The good news is that they've been returned. A man from Cochrane got ready for work on Thursday morning, only to find no way to get there. His vehicle was still there, but his tires were not. Thieves had stolen all four of them. Bryce Hardy says it happened in the middle of the night and he had a few choice words.
0: So, couldn't exactly get to work, so we had to figure out exactly what to do. Called the RCMP and tried to figure out next steps.
3: There was a positive ending, though. RCMP managed to find the tires and return them in under 3 hours. It's not a riddle. It's a point of contention in Ottawa. Conservatives say Canada is in a full-blown recession. Liberals dispute that characterization. Now some think tanks are weighing in.
4: The conservative employment critic says
5: it's very clear in the numbers that we're in recession. What we're seeing in the job numbers is that we're significantly worse off than the pre-pandemic averages.
6: But the use of the term recession has been disputed by some economists and observers. The CD Howe Institute's Business Cycle Council says it's simply too soon to call, noting it defines recessions as being pronounced, persistent, and pervasive.
7: So the decline has to be pronounced, so fairly substantial. It has to be persistent, and it also has to be pervasive, which means spread across a large number of different sectors.
6: Steve Ambler with the CD Howe Institute notes the GDP fall Canada saw in the first quarter of 2026, 0.04%, is about as small as the average rounding error. But he cautions this doesn't mean everything's running smoothly.
7: It's certainly the case that growth has been slow for quite a while. So, in other words, the wealth of Canadians has been, on average, kind of stagnating.
6: Shally Lee, City News, Ottawa.
3: 10 years after an American tugboat spilled diesel into the waters off of Bella Bella, the Heiltsuk First Nation says they've come to a settlement with the company. Kirby Corporation has agreed to pay $12 million in the first of what the First Nation says is a multi-part settlement. The First Nation says the spill's impacts have lasted for years, environmentally, economically, culturally, and spiritually. In a separate statement issued on Friday, Elected Chief Marilyn Sett said the settlement amount is small compared to the total losses faced by the First Nation. 100,000 liters of pollutants were spilled during the incident in October of 2016. Are you or your dog looking to get some steps in this weekend? The Calgary Humane Society's annual dog jog is back today at North Glenmore Park, and it typically brings out hundreds of people and pooches.
8: We are expecting between 11 to 1,500 people and their dogs. So we usually see about 800 dogs as well. The event's growing every year. It's getting bigger and bigger, and people just really love it.
3: Anna Lee Fitzsimmons with the nonprofit says they're looking to raise critical funds for their animal investigation and protection team. Feel free to walk at your own pace and then enjoy the beer garden and festival afterwards. It's happening 10 a.m. to 3 p.m. and don't forget your leash. 60 seconds, your business news.
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16: Today's blockbuster jobs report from Statistics Canada challenges the narrative of a rapidly slowing economy. There were 87,800 jobs added in May, led by full-time positions, and the unemployment rate fell to 6.6%. The StatCan report is likely to temper concerns the nation is slipping deeper into an economic downturn. Bank of Canada policymakers have cautioned against placing too much weight on the technical recession label after two quarters of declining GDP, arguing that other indicators paint a more nuanced picture. And the group that officially declares recessions in Canada, the Business Cycle Council, says two quarters of declining GDP is not enough to meet the definition, says the weakness is not widespread or persistent enough to be called a recession. In addition to employment, business activity picked up in May, too. The Ivy Purchasing Managers Index rose to 58.2, the highest this year, and up more than 9 points from a year ago. It measures positive versus negative purchasing activity. U.S. job creation crushed estimates for May, causing a stock and bond sell-off on fear of a Fed interest rate hike. Also, the sell-off in chip stocks and other techs resumed. At the closing bell, the TSX was down 804 points off a percent this week. The Dow falling 695, the S&P losing 201 to 7384, the Nasdaq down 1,121, down well over 4% this week. Oil fell 3% to $90.23 a barrel, gold down 4%.

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3: I'm Ridley Wilson. Here's what's making news right now. Better avoid the Massey Tunnel this weekend. There's going to be some major detours in effect. Daniel Smith took the stage in Calgary on Friday at the UCP Leaders Dinner, talking all about the October referendum and more.
4: From Gary Bettman to Brian Burke, the hockey world remembering legendary Flames general manager Cliff Fletcher.
5: Jalen Brunson, Karl-Anthony Towns, and the New York Knicks headed back to Madison Square Garden with a 2-0 lead in the NBA Finals. And the Calgary Stampeders opened up against the Bombers in the CFL on Friday night. Sports at 45.
3: I got all that and more for you in 60 seconds. But first, we're going to check what's on your roads and in your skies.
6: From the 660 News Traffic Center, I'm Rob Priest. Starting in the southeast on Anderson Road up by Bonaventura Drive, due to ongoing roadway improvements, the right lane in all directions is going to be closed off with speeds reduced to 250 kilometers, and this will last until June 15th. But elsewhere in the city in the southeast on McLeod Trail at Shaughnessy Boulevard up to Midlake Boulevard, due to ongoing roadway pavement and milling, the northbound two left lanes are going to be closed off with speeds reduced to 250 kilometers, and this will last until June 11th. Finishing things off in the city in the northwest on 10th Street up by Memorial Drive, due to ongoing concrete rehab, the left lane is going to be closed off, and this will last until June 30th. But if you see a problem, give us a call at 403-291-0066. And now it is time for the forecast from Environment Canada. Right now it is a low of 5 with a 30% chance of showers. That 30% chance will carry over into later today at 18. And Sunday is going to reach a high of 14 with a 60% chance of showers. More traffic and weather in 10 minutes.
3: Let's begin in BC. Better plan ahead if you use the Massey Tunnel in the late hours or overnight. That's because it's going to be closed between 10 p.m. and 4:30 a.m. for this weekend to allow for maintenance work. Our Alex Kerrigan says northbound travelers should take the Alex Fraser.
7: Coming southbound, it is a heavier detour. You need to use the 91 off-ramp just south of Yoke Street Bridge. Otherwise, you just might be forced off of Highway 99 closer to Stevenson Highway, and that becomes a very lengthy detour.
3: The overnight closures will last until Sunday morning. Calgary police are providing an update to a pedestrian-involved crash in Calgary Southwest from Friday. Happened just before 4 in the afternoon along Bow Trail near Westbrook Mall. A person was struck by a car and rushed to hospital in critical condition. CPS says that person has now passed away. They add the driver stayed on scene and is cooperating with their investigation. Alberta Premier Daniel Smith was front and center at a UCP leaders' dinner in Calgary on Friday evening. She took the stage to deliver a speech and answer some questions. As expected, there was talk about separation, where Smith continued to say she will be voting in the October referendum for Alberta to stay in Canada. She also explained why it was important to have the vote.
8: There are those who are asking, why are we having a vote on Alberta separation at all? And the answer to that is simple. We believe that when an issue is important to Albertans, they should have a way of putting those ideas forward. That's why our province has a law in place that allows Albertans to initiate a province-wide referendum if they get enough signatures. And 700,000 Albertans signed one of two petitions on the question of whether to leave Canada or whether to remain in Canada. Ignoring the law and kicking the can down the road would only prolong a very emotional debate. And we just simply can't muzzle the voices of our fellow Albertans.
3: She talked about a new positive relationship between Alberta and the federal Liberals under Mark Carney, given the recent pipeline agreement as an example. At least one member of her cabinet won't say what they'll be voting for in the referendum, though. Transportation Minister Devin Dreeshan was asked on Friday morning, and he couldn't say if he'd vote to remain or begin the process of starting a binding referendum, instead putting the blame on the federal government.
9: I see the media has been asking lots of politicians what their opinion and what their singular vote is going to be. But I do find it interesting that I haven't seen a lot of pressure on the federal government to see what they're going to do, because it is the federal government's primary responsibility to make sure that the country stays together.
3: Premier Danielle Smith says she's voting for Alberta to remain in Canada and also says that's the official opposition of

0: United Conservative Party. A resident in Forest Lawn called Calgary police just after 6:15 on Friday morning to report a man who appeared to have been shot showing up at their door looking for help.
1: Officers arrived at the scene on 44th Street and 11th Avenue near Forest Lawn High School and found the victim with gunshot wounds. He's been taken to hospital and is reported to be in serious but stable condition. Investigators have not said where the shooting actually took place, and so far no arrests have been made. However, they are calling the incident targeted. City's Henna Saeed says investigators are facing some obstacles.
2: Police tell City News the victim is not cooperating with investigators, making it more difficult to determine exactly what happened and who may be responsible. The investigation remains ongoing.
1: Area residents also identified a blood trail and say a wheelchair in the back alley was used by the victim. I'm Todd Kaufman.
0: Calgary police are now turning to the public for help in a Northwest assault investigation and sharing images of the suspects.
3: Officers responded to the Sunnyside Sea train station just before 6 p.m. Thursday after a woman was found in medical distress with serious injuries. After further investigation, officers determined the woman had been assaulted by one man and four women earlier that day, around 1:30 p.m., in a grassy area near the Lions Park Sea Train platform, between 14th Avenue and 13th Avenue Northwest. They're now asking for help identifying those individuals captured on CCTV footage and are asking anyone with information to contact CPS or Crime Stoppers. Phoenix Phillips, City News, Calgary.
0: We're hearing from BC's premier for the first time since independent MLA Jordan Keeley was charged with sexual assault.
4: David Eby is calling for Keeley to step down after the charges were released Thursday. The premier calling for a united call from all parties, but is unsure if newly elected Conservative leader Carrie Lynn Finley will follow through, given Keeley was on stage celebrating with her, securing her new position.
5: Seems like she has one set of rules for people she likes and hugs on stage and another set of rules for people that she doesn't know when it comes to whether or not they should be locked up.
4: Keeley left the Conservatives more than a year ago following controversial comments made by MLA Dallas Brody regarding residential schools. He says he's innocent and will prove it in court and doesn't intend to step down. I'm Kyle Benning.
0: A Surrey area MLA is asking the government to look closer at the decision by the city's police board to fire its chief. Former public safety critic Eleanor Sturko says the province should review actions by the committee to see if the regulations around Norm Lipinski's termination were followed.
6: We need more information to understand why that was. I believe that you would have to have a pretty solid foundation and a solid reason for taking this type of action.
0: Two members of the board stepped down following the decision, including the chair, who says he wasn't privy to the decision and believes it's violating the Police Act. The reasons behind Lipinski's dismissal have not been made public. Nina Krieger, the public safety minister, says the province has no role or authority in decisions made by the committee, and her priority is to ensure residents have access to police when they call 911. A statement from the board says it's focused on doing everything it can to build a trusted, modern, and responsive police force as it transitions away from the RCMP. The tentative deal between the province and Doctors of BC has now been ratified. Our Olivia Jones is hearing from one doctor who says this agreement will help support doctors in delivering the best possible care.
7: And that new contract will last 4 years and is worth more than $1 billion. Dr. Adam Thompson is president of Doctors of BC. He says the healthcare system is under enormous strain, and this deal will help boost areas that have been struggling, like maternity care.
8: There is going to be an uplift in pay for those physicians to support retention so that they don't leave providing that care, but also to support new physicians coming into the system who may wish to take up that care, so to expand the number of family physicians providing maternity care services.
7: Just a few weeks ago, the BC College of Family Physicians appealed to the provincial government to improve primary care conditions. The deal adds supports in rural parts of the province, as well as psychiatric after-hours services, while addressing gender inequity and income disparities. I'm Olivia Jones.
0: Cliff Fletcher's passing, hitting hard in Calgary. He didn't just help bring an NHL team there. He helped give Calgary a hockey identity, building the foundation for one of the proudest eras in Flames history.
9: And the Flames writing how deeply sad the organization is, calling him a visionary leader with immeasurable impact. He oversaw the Flames move from Atlanta in 1980, then helped shape a franchise that grew with the city and eventually delivered the 1989 Stanley Cup. And that team featured six future Hall of Famers: Joe Nieuwendyk, Mike Vernon, Al MacInnis, Joe Mullen, Doug Gilmore, and Lanny McDonald. Plenty of reaction league-wide. NHL Commissioner Gary Bettman remembering their friendship. Brian Burke calling Fletcher classy, smart, and fearless. I'm Sandra Prusina.
0: In sports, the Blue Jays kicked off a 9-game homestay Friday night against the Baltimore Orioles. But as our Logan Libiak tells us, it was another brutal day for the pitchers.
10: It wasn't the return home the Jays were hoping for.
11: 2-2, and it's hit high and deep. Right center field, it's going to go!
10: That hit from Adley Rutschman in the first would end up being ruled a home run and gave the Orioles an early lead. Following a two-run bomb from Brandon Valenzuela in the fifth for the Jays, Baltimore scored five in the sixth to jump back in front and didn't look back. Rutschman finished the game with five RBIs as the Orioles took the win 13-3. Following the game, manager John Schneider gave an update on Dalton Varsho, who left in the fourth inning with wrist discomfort.
12: It kind of just crept up on him a little bit as he was hitting against the machine before the game, and just want to be extra careful with him. X-rays are negative. I think it's just more inflammation in his wrist.
10: I'm Logan Libiak.
0: 60 seconds to traffic and weather.
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15: From the 660 News Traffic Center, I'm Rob Priest. Starting in the southeast on Anderson Road between McLeod Trail and Bow Bottom Trail, due to ongoing roadway improvements and widening, the east and westbound left and right lanes are going to be closed off with speeds reduced to 250 kilometers, and this will last until August 31st. But elsewhere in the city in the northwest, on 16th Avenue up by 44th Street, due to ongoing feeder main construction, the eastbound right lane is going to be closed, and this will last until October 2nd. Elsewhere in the city in the southeast, on Bannister Road up by Shawnee Drive, due to ongoing bridge rehab, the eastbound right lane is going to be closed, and this will last until August 18th. But if you see a problem, give us a call at 403-291-0066. And now it is time for the forecast from Environment Canada. Right now it is a low of 5 with a 30% chance of showers. That 30% chance will carry over into later today as we get up to 18 degrees. And Sunday is going to reach a 60% chance of showers at 14. More traffic and weather in 10 minutes.
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0: 12:42 in Vancouver, 1:42 in Calgary. Two big topics come to mind after a big rainfall like what Alberta's had in recent days. Farming and mosquitoes.
17: How much of that can we expect in the months ahead? A skeeter spike said to be likely coming soon.
18: We're still probably going to see a bit of a mosquito bloom in the next couple of weeks.
17: But mosquito expert at the U of C, John Sagigian, saying while it will likely be buggier soon in Calgary, despite the recent rain, he thinks it will be a different story compared to last year.
18: Our evenings are still a little cool, and because of that, we don't expect to have a huge number of mosquitoes necessarily compared to some evening last year.
17: And a potentially drier summer than last year might also hopefully keep the mosquitoes slapping down some. The peak, as usual, July and August. And as for this recent rain and farmers...
19: For people who already have seed in the ground, the rain was just absolutely wonderful. It was exactly what they needed.
17: Rural Roots Canada meteorologist David Spence noting some areas of Alberta, especially northeast, hit so hard there's pooling of water in fields. But southern Alberta fortunate to have more than 80% seeded already. I'm Darren Rathwell.
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0: Good morning. I'm Ruthie Wilson. Here's what's making news right now. Maintenance work on the Massey tunnels this weekend is going to cause some big headache if you drive to or from Delta on the regular. Right now, it's closed until 4:30 a.m. Alberta's premier taking a somewhat pro-Canada stance at the UCP dinner Friday night as provincial politicians talked about the upcoming referendum alongside separation. We've got an important update on water bottles in stadiums hosting World Cup games. They're allowed, sort of. More after sports. Time for sports. 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
23: The NBA Finals is where we'll start it off. The San Antonio Spurs look dead in the water. They rattled off a 14-0 run to go out in front in the fourth. But the New York Knicks didn't apple up. Instead, they bared down. They beat San Antonio 105-104. Took advantage of a couple of youthful mistakes. And Wembanyama, the Spurs star, missing a 12-foot jumper at the buzzer that could have won the ball game. But because the Knicks win 105-104, they lead the NBA Finals 2-0. They've got a real shot now to win their first championship since 1973. And now they take it back to Madison Square Garden for Game 3 on Monday night. Only a handful of teams have ever erased an 0-2 deficit to win a championship. The Spurs now hopeful to become number 6. The Stanley Cup Final resumes on Saturday. Seth Jarvis played the OT hero for the Canes. And now Carolina looks to take a game in Vegas, just like the Golden Knights stole Game 1 in Carolina. Saturday night, hockey night in Canada on Sportsnet with the series tied at 1. Should be a great one. Canadian men's soccer, their final World Cup tune-up. They battled Ireland to a 1-1 draw in Montreal. It all starts next week for real for Jesse Marsh's crew. In the CFL, Zach Collaros, they left him too much time on the clock. Took him down the field. Bombers get the late field goal. Winnipeg beats Calgary 30-28. The BC Lions will open up their CFL campaign next weekend at Mosaic against the Riders. And in baseball, Blue Jays lost to the Orioles 13-3. That series will continue on Saturday on Sportsnet. Sports at 15 and 45 past every hour anytime.
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24: 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Now, the scene shifts to the desert in a pivotal Game 3. Carolina is 6-0 on the road these playoffs, but Vegas is ready to defend the fortress.
25: You understand just what's at stake in a game like this.
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0: You're listening to News Radio. FIFA says fans are now allowed to bring in a disposable water bottle to World Cup matches in U.S. and Canada. In a video posted Friday evening to X, Chief Operating Officer Himo Shergi says the ban is only for hard-sided, reusable water bottles due to security concerns.
28: One soft, plastic, disposable, factory-sealed water bottle, up to 20 ounces, will be permitted per spectator.
0: The clarification comes after major backlash, including from Toronto's mayor, who called the ban a, quote, money grab. Meantime, one of Vancouver's biggest World Cup deadlines has been met. Our Reynaldo Suarez reports the PNE Amphitheatre has crossed the construction finish line and opened on Friday night.
1: The new Freedom Mobile Arch at Hastings Park has reached a major milestone, with construction wrapping up just 6 days before thousands of soccer fans are expected to arrive for Vancouver's FIFA Fan Festival. Here's P&E President and CEO Shelley Frost.
3: There are multiple configurations for the venue, and really it can be sized down to an intimate show of a couple thousand people or 1,500, and we can go in certain configurations up to 10,000. All of the seats in the front sections are removable, so we can turn that into, you know, kind of a giant dance floor, and that has a higher capacity.
1: Construction began in the spring of 2024, and as recently as last year, there were questions about whether the project could be completed before the World Cup countdown reached zero. I'm Reynaldo Suarez.
0: 60 seconds to traffic and weather.
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15: From the 660 News Traffic Center, I'm Rob Priest. Starting in the southeast on Anderson Road up by Bonaventura Drive, due to ongoing roadway improvements, the right lane in all directions is going to be closed off with speeds reduced to 250 kilometers, and this will last until June 15th. But elsewhere in the city in the southeast on McLeod Trail at Shaughnessy Boulevard up to Midlake Boulevard, due to ongoing roadway pavement and milling, the northbound two left lanes are going to be closed off with speeds reduced to 250 kilometers, and this will last until June 11th. Finishing things off in the city in the northwest on 10th Street up by Memorial Drive, due to ongoing concrete rehab, the left lane is going to be closed off, and this will last until June 30th. But if you see a problem, give us a call at 403-291-0066. And now it is time for the forecast from Environment Canada. Right now it is a low of 5 with a 30% chance of showers. That 30% chance will carry over into later today at 18. And Sunday is going to reach a high of 14 with a 60% chance of showers. More traffic and weather in 10 minutes.
0: Russian President Vladimir Putin has rejected an invitation from Ukrainian President Vladimir Zelensky to meet in person to end the war. Our Eric Konativitad has more on the open letter from Ukraine's leader.
38: I think it would be great if they met. They should get it done.
39: Reaction from U.S. President Donald Trump on Thursday, moments after Ukrainian President Volodymyr Zelensky proposed a face-to-face meeting with Russian President Vladimir Putin. Zelensky publishing an open letter in which he addressed Putin directly, outlining his account of the losses that both Russia and Ukraine have suffered under the four-year-long war. Ukraine proposes ending this war through direct engagement between us and you, he wrote. I propose to set a clear date for such a meeting, adding that it should be done in a different country. Zelensky also suggesting that brokering peace between the two nations is not a high priority for the U.S. We see that the United States is fully focused on the issue of Iran, and it would be wrong to simply wait until the war in Europe returns to the center of its attention. On Friday, Putin addressed the letter at Russia's annual Economic Forum, referring to Zelensky only as the author, saying the note was rude in parts and did not come across as sincere.
0: Erica Natividad, City News. Back in Canada, an arsonist is now believed to be behind a massive fire that destroyed a care home construction site in Penticton last week in BC. RCMP say hazardous conditions prevented investigators from accessing the Green Avenue site until Wednesday, a week after the fire. The blaze destroyed what was believed to be a 200-bed long-term care facility, and several homes were evacuated because of an unstable crane at the site. Police say the fire is considered suspicious, and they're trying to identify the people involved. Vancouver police say a six-month investigation in the the downtown east side has led to the seizure of more than $79,000 worth of drugs, cash, and contraband. Police say they executed a search warrant at a single-room occupancy building near East Hastings Street last month, seizing fentanyl, cocaine, crystal meth, illegal cigarettes, and more than $10,000 in cash. Police also recovered a handgun, ammunition, body armor, a prohibited crossbow, swords, and other weapons. A 61-year-old Vancouver man was arrested and released pending further investigation, with police recommending multiple charges to Crown Council. Calgary police have made an arrest following a series of break-and-enters in the city's southeast. 32-year-old Dylan Joseph Durant, who was wanted on warrants in relation to the case, has been located and is now in custody. Durant is suspected of being responsible for multiple break-and-enters in Maple Ridge and Willow Park in early May. That includes a home, utility trailer, and parked vehicle during the early morning hours of Friday, May 1st, on Maple Grove Place, then at another utility trailer on Willow Green Drive, and a white 2012 Jeep Wrangler on Maple Creek Drive. Police say the suspect was identified after reviewing some CCTV footage. Charges are pending. How often does this happen? A vehicle stripped of all four tires in a quiet residential neighborhood and in Cochrane. Bryce Hardy left his house Thursday morning to find his SUV without any wheels.
2: I woke up, got ready, came out about 6:50 and just came out to this.
0: Bryce, speaking in front of his immobilized Dodge, unable to get to work, he called RCMP, who incredibly recovered the tires in just a few hours.
2: Yeah, I mean, we're happy. I don't know exactly what little happened here, but moral of the story, we got our tires back and we're pretty stoked about that.
0: There was no other apparent damage to his vehicle. A coastal First Nation says a Texas company has agreed to pay more than $12 million in the first portion of a multi-part settlement after a grounded tugboat spilled about 100,000 liters of pollutants in Central Coast waters in 2016. The tribal council at the Heiltsuk Nation says the agreement involves parties including Houston-based liquid marine transport operator Kirby Corporation. Kirby has agreed to pay the nation after a court order issued later this year, and its leadership will attend a washing ceremony in Bella Bella. The tugboat ran aground near Bella Bella in October of 2016 and sank, spilling contaminants into the water, including much of its diesel fuel. Do you or your dog have plans for this weekend? The Calgary Humane Society's annual dog jog is happening Saturday at North Glenmore Park. It's not a race, so no pressure. You can walk it or jog it or just enjoy the fresh air with your furry friend. Anna Lee Fitzsimmons with the nonprofit says they've been doing this for 25 years.
8: So we don't receive any government funding for our animal protection work, and we are solely funded by the generosity of the public and our corporate sponsors.
0: So far, they've already raised $200,000 towards the cause, and they're hoping to make another $75,000 this weekend. She says there's also a dog-friendly festival after and beer garden for puppy parents to enjoy. 60 seconds, your business.
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16: Today's
3: blockbuster jobs report from Statistics Canada challenges the narrative of a rapidly slowing economy. There were 87,800 jobs added in May, led by full-time positions, and the unemployment rate fell to 6.6%. The StatCan report is likely to temper concerns the nation is slipping deeper into an economic downturn. Bank of Canada policymakers have cautioned against placing too much weight on the technical recession label after two quarters of declining GDP, arguing that other indicators paint a more nuanced picture. And the group that officially declares recessions in Canada, the Business Cycle Council, says two quarters of declining GDP is not enough to meet the definition, says the weakness is not widespread or persistent enough to be called a recession. In addition to employment, business activity picked up in May, too. The Ivy Purchasing Managers Index rose to 58.2, the highest this year, and up more than 9 points from a year ago. It measures positive versus negative purchasing activity. U.S. job creation crushed estimates for May, causing a stock and bond sell-off on fear of a Fed interest rate hike. Also, the sell-off in chip stocks and other techs resumed. At the closing bell, the TSX was down 804 points off a percent this week. The Dow falling 695, the S&P losing 201 to 7384, the Nasdaq down 1,121, down well over 4% this week. Oil fell 3% to $90.23 a barrel, gold down 4% to $43.38 an ounce. The loonie off 1/5 of a cent, 71.69 cents U.S. At the Business Center, I'm Richard Dow.
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0: Good morning. I'm Ridley Wilson. Here's what's making news right now. The Massey Tunnel is completely closed until later this morning. That's not the end of troubles for Delta commuters. Maintenance this weekend means more detours. Alberta Premier Daniel Smith answering some questions about the October referendum Friday night and which way she's going to vote during the UCP leaders' dinner.
20: The man who built the 1989 Stanley Cup winning Flames team has passed away. We've got more on Cliff Fletcher's legacy.
22: The New York Knicks are two wins away from an NBA title after stealing the first two on the road in San Antonio. We'll get to that and some CFL action in Calgary on Friday night. Sports at 15.
0: All that and more for you in 60 seconds.
15: From the 660 News Traffic Center, I'm Rob Priest. Starting in the southeast on Anderson Road up by Bonaventura Drive, due to ongoing roadway improvements, the right lane in all directions is going to be closed off with speeds reduced to 250 kilometers, and this will last until June 15th. But elsewhere in the city in the southeast on McLeod Trail at Shaughnessy Boulevard up to Midlake Boulevard, due to ongoing roadway pavement and milling, the northbound two left lanes are going to be closed off with speeds reduced to 250 kilometers, and this will last until June 11th. Finishing things off in the city in the northwest on 10th Street up by Memorial Drive. Due to ongoing concrete rehab, the left lane is going to be closed off, and this will last until June 30th. But if you see a problem, give us a call at 403-291-0066. And now it is time for the forecast from Environment Canada. Right now it is a low of 5 with a 30% chance of showers. That 30% chance will carry over into later today at 18. And Sunday is going to reach a high of 14 with a 60% chance of showers. More traffic and weather in 10 minutes.
0: See where a major connection between Delta and Richmond will be off limits for a substantial amount of time this weekend. Maintenance work is being performed on the Massey Tunnel, and detours will be in effect overnight until 4:30 a.m. Saturday and Sunday. Our Alex Kerrigan with more.
1: There should be some good signage up. Lots of crews will be on the scene. Again, that's 99. Full closure both directions of the Massey Tunnel. And we are going to be seeing some big delays over on the Alex Fraser Bridge during that time. But this is only a two-night situation on Friday and Saturday night. You're going to get it back Sunday at 4:30 a.m. Then it's all going to wrap up.
0: By the way, the province says work will begin this year on a new tunnel that will include 8 lanes. In Calgary, a pedestrian-involved collision in the southwest has turned fatal. Emergency crews were called to Bow Trail and 37th Street just before 4 in the afternoon on Friday. The victim at the time was rushed to hospital in critical condition. However, police confirmed that the person has succumbed to their injuries. CPS says this was not a hit and run and the driver is cooperating. However, their investigation is continuing. Alberta's premier was in Calgary for most of the day on Friday, taking part in a UCP leaders' dinner during the evening hours. She took to the stage to deliver a speech to UCP faithful, talking about a number of things, which of course included the October referendum. That's where she once again made it clear she'll be voting for Alberta to stay within Canada.
4: I know that many of you probably have questions about the issues dominating the headlines today, especially the October 19th referendum. And I've always been clear that I believe in a strong and sovereign Alberta within a united Canada. That is the position of our party, our caucus, and our government.
0: She says it's a different time now that Mark Carney is prime minister, and there's a newfound cooperation between Ottawa and Alberta, giving pipeline agreement as an example. Smith also couldn't help but take a jab at former environment minister Stephen Guilbeault after he decided to leave parliament.
4: And it needs to be said again, Stephen Guilbeault is gone.
0: The premier also talked about a number of bills the UCP passed in the legislature, including the start of an Alberta police force. Another shooting in Calgary, this time in the northeast community of Forest Lawn, that has sent one person to hospital.
5: Police say so far no arrests have been made. City's Hena Saeed has more from the scene.
6: A wounded man showed up at a home of 44th Street Southeast, which is just opposite to the Forest Lawn High School, around 6 o'clock Friday morning, asking for help. Officers say the victim was suffering from gunshot wounds and was taken to hospital in serious but stable condition.
5: Police do, however, believe the incident is targeted and say the victim is not cooperating with them. It's the second shooting in as many days. Investigators announcing Thursday one person was arrested after a shooting at a Beltline park earlier in the week. That victim was left with life-altering injuries. I'm Todd Kaufman.
0: Banff RCMP are investigating after a pair of sentimental bronze plaques were stolen and a statue was damaged.
7: Just after 4 p.m. on May 28th, RCMP received reports that two trilingual bronze plaques commemorating Ukrainians and other Europeans interned in Banff National Park during the First World War were gone, and the nearby statue had been vandalized. Members of the Ukrainian-Canadian Civil Liberties Association first noticed the theft and vandalism while conducting annual maintenance.
19: Last week, a friend of mine and myself, we went out and to fly the wax and discovered the vandalism. The large bronze plaque was gone, and it was trilingual, English, French, and Ukrainian.
7: RCMP confirming the investigation is ongoing. Phoenix Phillips, City News, Calgary.
0: MLAs may have started their summer break, but the BC Premier's pulling no punches when it comes to sparring with his new political opponent.
21: David Eby wasting no time in calling out Conservative leader Carrie Lynn Finley and MLAs facing criminal charges, asking them to step down. The Premier citing unusual circumstances regarding Jordan Keeley's sexual assault charge and Han Chan's assault charge.
23: Charges against Jordan Keeley mark the second person elected as a Conservative in as many months to be facing criminal charges for a violent criminal offense. This is not normal.
21: Keeley stepped away from the Tories in March 2025 and is sitting as an independent. He says he's innocent, will prove it in court, and doesn't intend on stepping down. Keeley is back in court next month. I'm Kyle Benning.
0: As the saga surrounding the Surrey police continues, elected officials are asking for more clarity after the removal of the service's first police chief. Eleanor Sturko is a former public safety critic and the independent MLA for Surrey Cloverdale. She says given how things have shaken out, the Solicitor General might want to investigate the board.
24: What's important for Surrey residents and why the minister really needs to step up here is that we can't afford our police force to be the subject of a political debate for the municipal election. We need to give as much support as possible to the frontline officers.
0: The public safety minister said the ministry's focus is on working with all parties, Ottawa, the RCMP, the city, and SPS, to make sure Surrey's transition to a municipal force is timely and safe. The board says it's focused on ensuring it's doing everything it can to build a trusted force. Two members of the board, one being the chair, had resigned following Norm Lipinski's termination. In a letter to officers, Lipinski noted he was fired without cause, but he is proud of what he achieved during his time at the helm. BC doctors have ratified a new four-year deal with the province a month after the two sides came to a tentative agreement. Our Olivia Jones reports the contract offers $100 million in new funding to be used to address workload issues.
2: Dr. Adam Thompson is president of Doctors of BC. He says the deal will add supports in parts of rural BC, along with more maternity and psychiatric after-hours services.
8: We do acknowledge, though, that this is not going to be the single fix that is needed to improve maternity services in British Columbia. And we will continue to work with government and health authorities to address the problems that exist to the satisfaction of all maternity patients. It's going to take time to fix a complex issue.
2: Thompson says the healthcare system is under enormous strain, and this agreement will help support doctors in delivering the best possible care. Just a few weeks ago, the BC College of Family Physicians called on the province to make improvements for primary care conditions. I'm Olivia Jones.
0: Longtime NHL executive Cliff Fletcher has died at the age of 90. Fletcher helped bring the Flames to Calgary in 1980, building a contender to deliver one of the most proudest moments Calgary has ever seen. With more on his legacy, here's our Sandra Prusina.
9: The Flames mourning his loss, sharing how he established a legacy that continues to inspire the organization to this very day, and that his contributions will never be forgotten. Under his watch, the Flames grew into a powerhouse in the 1980s, reaching two Stanley Cup finals and capturing the trophy in 1989. Conn Smythe winner Al MacInnis writing that Fletcher was one of his biggest supporters, saying, quote, "Cliff drafted me in 1981 and showed tremendous patience with a young player who still had a lot to learn." Fletcher ranks sixth all-time among NHL general managers with 953 victories, and he was inducted into the Hockey Hall of Fame in 2004 as a builder. I'm Sandra Prusina.
0: In sports, Canada settled for a 1-1 draw with lower-ranked Ireland in its final tune-up before the FIFA World Cup. Canada dominated play for most of the evening, but striker Kyle Larin conceded a penalty that led to a second-half goal for Ireland. Canada coach Jesse Marsh had this to say about the veteran forward.
10: I thought Kyle did a lot of things right, you know, and he was in a lot of positions to score a goal. But he makes the foul for the penalty and then doesn't quite get the goal on the day. So this is the way it's been a little bit for Kyle.
0: Goalkeeper Maxime Crépeau made a crucial point-blank save on Ireland forward Mason Melia in the 83rd minute to prevent Ireland from taking a late lead. Canadian defender Defu Giroux spoke about his keeper's performance.
11: Well, yeah, today he showed again his quality. Obviously, Dane showed his quality as well, keeping so many clean sheets as well. I think they're both amazing keepers, but Max, he bailed us out today with the penalty save, and I think we should be better on the second ball, and then the save after, which is, yeah, unbelievable save. So, yeah, he's a great goalkeeper.
0: Crépeau shed tears during the singing of O Canada before the match after being named Canada's starting goalie on Thursday. Canada opens the World Cup Friday in Toronto against Bosnia-Herzegovina. 60 seconds of traffic and weather.
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15: From the 660 News Traffic Center, I'm Rob Priest. Starting in the southeast on Anderson Road between McLeod Trail and Bow Bottom Trail, due to ongoing roadway improvements and widening, the east and westbound left and right lanes are going to be closed off with speeds reduced to 250 kilometers, and this will last until August 31st. But elsewhere in the city in the northwest, on 16th Avenue up by 44th Street, due to ongoing feeder main construction, the eastbound right lane is going to be closed, and this will last until October 2nd. Elsewhere in the city in the southeast, on Bannister Road up by Shawnee Drive, due to ongoing bridge rehab, the eastbound right lane is going to be closed, and this will last until August 18th. But if you see a problem, give us a call at 403-291-0066. And now it is time for the forecast from Environment Canada. Right now it is a low of 5 with a 30% chance of showers. That 30% chance will carry over into later today as we get up to 18 degrees. And Sunday is going to reach a 60% chance of showers at 14. More traffic and weather in 10 minutes.
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0: Good morning, I'm Ridley Wilson. Here's what's making news right now. Metro Vancouver's favorite tunnel, the Massey Tunnel, is shut down until 4:30 this morning for maintenance. But that's not the end of the story. It'll be a full weekend of detours for more work. A who's who of politicians Friday, the UCP dinner at Alberta's premier talked about the referendum and separation. She took a pro-Canada approach. You can bring a water bottle to FIFA games. Well, so long as they fit the rule of the stadiums, we got them for you after sports. From Sportsnet Radio, here's Marcus Fitzgerald.
22: We'll start with the NBA Finals, where 5 teams have come back from a 2-0 deficit to win a championship. The San Antonio Spurs hoping to be the sixth. After losing Game 2 at home to the Knicks, 105-104, Victor Wembanyama had a 12-foot jump shot at the buzzer to win it. It was a good look. He just missed it. Knicks get it done, 105-104. Karl Anthony Towns has been the star for the Knicks in this series, 21 points, 13 boards, and 4 assists. So the Knicks are 2 wins away from a championship for the first time since 1973, and they take it back home to Madison Square Garden for Game 3 on Monday. That crowd is going to be absolutely raucous. Game 3 in Vegas to the Stanley Cup Final. Will the crowd be into it? I would say so. The Canes and the Golden Knights are tied at a game apiece. Carolina winning in overtime on Thursday night. So that series resumes Saturday night, Hockey Night in Canada on Sportsnet and CBC. Should be a lot of fun. Friday night, we saw the Canadian men's national soccer team get their final World Cup tune-up in Montreal. They battled Ireland to a 1-1 draw, and now it's on to Toronto for next Friday, for real, for Jesse Marsh's crew. In the CFL at McMahon in Calgary, the Winnipeg Blue Bombers had just too much time left on the clock for Zach Collaros to take them down for a last-second field goal. Bombers beat Calgary 30-28. The BC Lions will start their season next weekend against the Riders at Mosaic. Sports at 15 and 45 past every hour, anytime. Sports.
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0: You're listening to News Radio. FIFA is now clarifying its water bottle ban at World Cup matches after fierce criticism. In a video posted Friday evening to X, FIFA says each fan can bring in one plastic 20-ounce factory-sealed disposable water bottle into any U.S. and Canada stadium hosting a game, including Toronto and Vancouver. Chief Operating Officer Hemo Shergi says there is still a ban in place, though.
4: What is not allowed are hard-sided reusable water containers, which could pose a safety and security risk.
0: The clarification comes after outcry and backlash from fans and city officials. The city of Toronto had reached out saying the heat was a concern for fans in the stadiums. And speaking of the World Cup, the PNE's new Freedom Mobile Arch officially opened on Friday night. Our Reynaldo Suarez says it will play a major role in hosting fans during the World Cup.
5: The 10,000-seat amphitheater has been under construction since 2024 and arrives just days before it takes center stage as the focal point of Vancouver's official FIFA Fan Fest next week. Here is President and CEO of the PNE, Shelley Frost.
6: The FIFA Fan Fest is actually run by the City of Vancouver, so the host city committee, and we've been working in partnership with them for, you know, probably a couple of years on the planning of this. So the FIFA Fan Fest team will come in and are setting up on site. They are handling certain aspects of entertainment, production, and things like that.
5: The project was originally budgeted at around $65 million, but the final price tag climbed to nearly $184 million. I'm Reynaldo Suarez.
0: 60 seconds to traffic and weather.
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15: From the 660 News Traffic Center, I'm Rob Priest. Starting in the southeast on Anderson Road up by Bonaventura Drive, due to ongoing roadway improvements, the right lane in all directions is going to be closed off with speeds reduced to 250 kilometers, and this will last until June 15th. But elsewhere in the city in the southeast on McLeod Trail at Shaughnessy Boulevard up to Mid Lake Boulevard, due to ongoing roadway pavement and milling, the northbound two left lanes are going to be closed off with speeds reduced to 250 kilometers, and this will last until June 11th. Finishing things off in the city in the northwest on 10th Street up by Memorial Drive. Due to ongoing concrete rehab, the left lane is going to be closed off, and this will last until June 30th. But if you see a problem, give us a call at 403-291-0066. And now it is time for the forecast from Environment Canada. Right now it is a low of 5 with a 30% chance of showers. That 30% chance will carry over into later today at 18. And Sunday is going to reach a high of 14 with a 60% chance of showers. More traffic and weather in 10 minutes.
0: Massive fire that gutted a care home under construction in BC's Penticton last week is now being investigated as an act of arson. RCMP say hazardous conditions prevented investigators from accessing the Green Avenue site until Wednesday. The fire destroyed what was expected to add 200 long-term care beds to the area's rising demand. Over a dozen homes were also evacuated because of an unstable crane that was at the site. Police are now trying to identify those responsible. A raid on a Vancouver rooming house unit has landed police a stash of weapons, illegal drugs, and even cash. The discovery happened last month and resulted in a brief detention of a 61-year-old occupant. The rooming house is located located in the downtown east sides on East Hastings, according to police. They estimate they recovered $79,000 worth of contraband and drugs that included fentanyl, meth, illegal cigarettes, a prohibited crossbow, and body armor. Police say multiple charges are pending. A suspect wanted in a series of break-in enters in Calgary Southeast back in early May is now in custody. Police say 32-year-old Dylan Joseph Durant was wanted on warrants in relation to this case. He is suspected of being responsible for multiple break-in enters in Maple Ridge and Willow Park in the early hours of Friday, May 1st. That includes a home, utility trailer, and parked vehicle on Maple Grove Place, then another trailer on Willow Green Drive, and a white 2012 Jeep Wrangler on Maple Creek Drive. Police say Durant was identified after reviewing some CCTV footage. No word yet on any charges. The good news is that they've been returned. A man from Cochrane got ready for work on Thursday morning, only to find no way to get there. His vehicle was still there, but his tires were not. Thieves had stolen all four of them. Bryce Hardy says it happened in the middle of the night and he had a few choice words.
2: So, couldn't exactly get to work, so we had to figure out exactly what to do. Called the RCMP and tried to figure out next steps.
0: There was a positive ending, though. RCMP managed to find the tires and return them in under 3 hours. It's not a riddle. It's a point of contention in Ottawa. Conservatives say Canada is in a full-blown recession. Liberals dispute that characterization. Now some think tanks are weighing in.
7: The conservative employment critic says
8: it's very clear in the numbers that we're in recession. What we're seeing in the job numbers is that we're significantly worse off than the pre-pandemic averages.
9: But the use of the term recession has been disputed by some economists and observers. The CD Howe Institute's Business Cycle Council says it's simply too soon to call, noting it defines recessions as being pronounced, persistent, and pervasive.
21: So the decline has to be pronounced, so fairly substantial. It has to be persistent, and it also has to be pervasive, which means spread across a large number of different sectors.
7: Steve Ambler with the CD Howe Institute notes the GDP fall Canada saw in the first quarter of 2026, 0.04%, is about as small as the average rounding error. But he cautions this doesn't mean everything's running smoothly.
21: It's certainly the case that growth has been slow for quite a while. So, you know, in other words, the wealth of Canadians has been, on average, kind of stagnating.
7: Shaoli Lee, City News, Ottawa.
0: 10 years after an American tugboat spilled diesel into the waters off of Bella Bella, the Heiltsuk First Nation says they've come to a settlement with the company. Kirby Corporation has agreed to pay $12 million in the first of what the First Nation says is a multi-part settlement. The First Nation says the spill's impacts have lasted for years, environmentally, economically, culturally, and spiritually. In a separate statement issued on Friday, elected Chief Marilyn Sett said the settlement amount is small compared to the total losses faced by the First Nation. 100,000 liters of pollutants were spilled during the incident in October of 2016. Are you or your dog looking to get some steps in this weekend? The Calgary Humane Society's annual dog jog is back today at North Glenmore Park, and it typically brings out hundreds of people and pooches.
23: We are expecting between 11 to 1,500 people and their dogs. So we usually see about 800 dogs as well. The event's growing every year. It's getting bigger and bigger, and people just really love it.
0: Anna Lee Fitzsimmons with the nonprofit says they're looking to raise critical funds for their animal investigation and protection team. Feel free to walk at your own pace and then enjoy the beer garden and festival afterwards. It's happening 10 a.m. to 3 p.m. and don't forget your leash. 60 seconds, your business news.
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1: Today's blockbuster jobs report from Statistics Canada challenges the narrative of a rapidly slowing economy. There were 87,800 jobs added in May, led by full-time positions, and the unemployment rate fell to 6.6%. The StatCan report is likely to temper concerns the nation is slipping deeper into an economic downturn. Bank of Canada policymakers have cautioned against placing too much weight on the technical recession label after two quarters of declining GDP, arguing that other indicators paint a more nuanced picture. And the group that officially declares recessions in Canada, the Business Cycle Council, says two quarters of declining GDP is not enough to meet the definition, says the weakness is not widespread or persistent enough to be called a recession. In addition to employment, business activity picked up in May, too. The Ivy Purchasing Managers Index rose to 58.2, the highest this year, and up more than 9 points from a year ago. It measures positive versus negative purchasing activity. U.S. job creation crushed estimates for May, causing a stock and bond sell-off on fear of a Fed interest rate hike. Also, the sell-off in chip stocks and other techs resumed. At the closing bell, the TSX was down 804 points off a percent this week. The Dow falling 695, the S&P losing 201 to 7384, the Nasdaq down 1,121, down well over 4% this week. Oil fell 3% to $90.23 a barrel. Gold down 4% to $43.38 an ounce. The loonie off 1/5 of a cent, 71.69 cents U.S. At the Business Center, I'm Richard.
3: It was another epic night in the Stanley Cup Final.
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3: The Golden Knights suffered their first overtime loss, while the Hurricanes remain undefeated. Now, the scene shifts to the desert in a pivotal Game 3. Carolina is 6-0 on the road these playoffs, but Vegas is ready to defend the fortress.
5: You understand just what's at stake in a game like this.
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0: Loss of Cliff Fletcher, the man who brought the Flames to Calgary and delivered one of the city's proudest moments.
1: And at 42 after.
2: With all the moisture we've had, what's in store for mosquitoes?
3: Because of this large amount of flooding, we'll probably have a spike in June.
2: And what are farmers dealing with after all that rain?
4: Jalen Brunson, Carl Anthony Towns, and the New York Knicks headed back to Madison Square Garden with a 2-0 lead in the NBA Finals. And the Calgary Stampeders opened up against the Bombers in the CFL on Friday night. Sports at 45.
1: I got all that and more for you in just 60 seconds. But first, we check what's on your roads and your skies.
5: From the 660 News Traffic Center, I'm Rob Priest. Starting in the southeast on Anderson Road up by Bonaventura Drive, due to ongoing roadway improvements, the right lane in all directions is going to be closed off with speeds reduced to 250 kilometers, and this will last until June 15th. But elsewhere in the city in the southeast on McLeod Trail at Shaughnessy Boulevard up to Midlake Boulevard, due to ongoing roadway pavement and milling, the northbound two left lanes are going to be closed off with speeds reduced to 250 kilometers, and this will last until June 11th. Finishing things off in the city in the northwest on 10th Street up by Memorial Drive. Due to ongoing concrete rehab, the left lane is going to be closed off, and this will last until June 30th. But if you see a problem, give us a call at 403-291-0066. And now it is time for the forecast from Environment Canada. Right now it is a low of 5 with a 30% chance of showers. That 30% chance will carry over into later today at 18. And Sunday is going to reach a high of 14 with a 60% chance of showers. More traffic and weather in 10 minutes.
1: Let's begin in BC, where the Massey Tunnel is off limits this weekend. It reopened at 4:30 in the morning, but the same closure is happening throughout the length of this weekend too. Our Alex Kerrigan explains what's going on.
6: The reason for this, main road crews are on the scene. They're performing line safety equipment testing, and they're doing maintenance in both directions. You got to plan for that alternate route during the overnight hours. Alex Fraser Bridge is the preferred detour. So if you're coming from Surrey or Delta, take the Highway 91 northbound off-ramp from Highway 99. You can also turn off at Ladner Trunk Road, Highway 17, or the 17A, and use those to connect over to the Alex Fraser.
1: Southbound traffic will need to use the 91 off-ramp south of Oak Street Bridge. Some news from Calgary Police. They have provided an update to a pedestrian-involved collision that took place in the southwest on Friday, saying the victim has now passed away. The incident happened just before 4 in the afternoon at Bow Trail and 37th Street. The area was closed down for a police investigation. CPS says the driver stayed on scene and is cooperating. Alberta Premier Daniel Smith was in Calgary on Friday night for a dinner with UCP leaders. Smith was front and center in front of a crowd, delivering a speech and answering questions. As expected, much of the talk involved separation, where Smith once again took a pro-Canada stance with this to say.
7: I am asking everyone here tonight to vote to remain and then vote yes to the other 9 referendum questions on the October 19th ballot. Together, those questions send a very clear message that Albertans expect fairness and respect and a stronger voice within Canada.
1: The Premier talked about how the federal Liberals under Mark Carney is more cooperative to what she called the dark times under Justin Trudeau, citing the pipeline agreement that was recently made. She also talked about several bills the UCP passed at the legislature over the past few months, including steps to create a new provincial police force. The Premier had no trouble answering which way she will vote in the separation referendum stay in Canada, but at least one of her members of cabinet didn't want to say on Friday morning.
8: On October 19th, will you be voting for Alberta to remain in Canada or for the government to begin the process towards a binding referendum on Alberta independence?
9: Well, thank you for the question. I think there's 100 people in this room, so my one vote versus their 100 might be a little skewed.
1: That was Transportation Minister Devin Dreeshen. He went on to say reporters should be asking the federal government to see what they're going to do, saying it's their responsibility to make sure the country stays together. A man is recovering in a hospital after being shot in Calgary Southeast on Friday morning.
10: Officers were called to 44th Street near 11th Avenue and Forest Lawn around 6:15 a.m. after a man with gunshot wounds approached a home in the area to ask for help. That's adjacent to Forest Lawn High School. The victim is said to be in serious but stable condition. Here's City's Henna Saeed.
11: Area residents who we spoke to point towards a blood trail and say a wheelchair in the back alley was used by the victim. Investigators have not said where the shooting actually took place, and so far no arrests have been made.
10: Police believe the shooting was targeted. They say the victim is not cooperating. It comes just days after another shooting at a popular park in the city's Beltline. I'm Todd Kaufman.
1: The BC Premier is calling on an independent MLA to step down after being charged with sexual assault. David Eby says Jordan Keeley should leave his seat in the legislature as he addresses the allegations.
12: The Premier speaking with the media for the first time since the charge was announced. David Eby says this is extremely unusual and that the new conservative leader,

0: Lynn Finley has two sets of standards on crime, one for Tory-elected MLAs and another for everyone else.
1: If you're facing serious criminal charges, you can't simultaneously be representing your constituents, and our position is that Mr. Keighley needs to resign his seat.
0: Keighley, who left the Conservatives in March 2025 to sit as an independent, says he's innocent, will prove it in court, and will advocate for his constituents and the region. His next court appearance is in a month. I'm Kyle Benning.
2: A former provincial safety critic says there needs to be more transparency around the firing of the Surrey police chief. Eleanor Sturco is the independent MLA for Surrey Cloverdale. She says all the evidence suggests the province needs to put the decision under the microscope.
3: Now that we have two people from the police board resigning, it's a pretty clear indication that the Minister of Public Safety needs to at least do some type of review to make sure that the procedures were followed properly.
2: Two members of the city's police board stepped down following Norm Lipinski's dismissal, including the chair, who told us he believed the board bypassed the Police Act. Public Safety Minister Nina Krieger says police boards are responsible for staffing decisions, and her office is focused on the transition of establishing Surrey's municipal force. A statement from the board says it's engaged on a number of priorities, including finding Lipinski's long-term replacement. More than a month after a tentative agreement was reached between the province and Doctors of BC, the deal has been ratified. Our Olivia Jones reports members voted just under 92% in favor of the renewed agreement.
4: The new contract, lasting 4 years and worth more than $1 billion, adds supports in rural parts of the province, more maternity and psychiatric after-hours services, while addressing gender inequity and income disparities. Dr. Adam Thompson is president of Doctors BC. He says the new deal is a step in the right direction.
5: And one of the priorities identified within the development map is further maternity and reproductive care. But clearly we need to continue to work with government and with health authorities and obviously with our obstetric and gynecology specialists in British Columbia to improve the care of maternity patients.
4: This comes just weeks after the BC College of Family Physicians appealed to the province to improve primary care conditions and streamline systems to reduce paperwork through digital improvement. I'm Olivia Jones.
2: Reaction is pouring in after the passing of Cliff Fletcher, the man who brought the Flames to Calgary from Atlanta and helped build the 1989 Stanley Cup winning team.
6: Sportsnet's Eric Francis calls him a man of immense class and integrity, saying, quote, he was also unafraid to make the big moves necessary to try and find the final pieces to a championship puzzle. Fletcher led the Flames through their move to Calgary in 1980 and into a successful decade for the franchise. Two division titles, two conference championships, and of course, culminated in the 1989 Stanley Cup. In a statement, NHL Commissioner Gary Bettman pointing to Fletcher's keen eye for talent and how he was respected for his management acumen, which included a lengthy stint with the Maple Leafs. Cliff Fletcher was 90. I'm Sandra Perusina.
2: In sports, it was an electric four quarters in San Antonio Friday night as the New York Knicks and Spurs clashed in Game 2 of the NBA Finals.
7: Two games are all that separate the New York Knicks from hoisting their first NBA championship in 53 years. The Knicks managed to go up 2-0 over Victor Wembanyama and the San Antonio Spurs with a 105-104 win on Friday night. Karl Anthony Towns had a huge game, going for 21 points and 13 rebounds, while Wemby shined once again in a losing effort as he racked up 29 points along with 9 boards. Following the game, Knicks head coach Mike Brown spoke on his team's response to the Spurs keeping it close down the wire.
8: No matter what run they went on, no matter at what time of the game, our guys just kept uplifting one another. Not just the guys on the floor, but the guys on the bench.
7: Game 3 is set to go Monday night in the city that never sleeps, with tip-off at 8:30. I'm Logan Libiak.
2: A special campaign is feeding hungry kids one bag at a time.
9: First Street Market, along with Brown Bagging for Calgary's Kids, are working together on a month-long initiative featuring a special menu item that will support the creation of school lunches in the city. The initiative also aims to tackle food security among kids and their families.
10: Just about 2 in 5 kids in Calgary is living in a household that experiences some form of food insecurity, and that has an impact on their physical health, mental health, their social connection, their community, their learning, everything about their experience. And so making sure that kids have access to the food they need is so fundamental to ensuring that we have a community that is good for everyone. And this is one way that we can care for each other.
9: The program runs until the end of June. Phoenix Phillips, City News, Calgary.
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13: The Gentleman Crossed.
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13: The Gentleman Crows make you smile.
15: We really pay attention to every little detail, don't we?
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0: From the 660 News Traffic Center, I'm Rob Priest. Starting in the southeast on Anderson Road between McLeod Trail and Bow Bottom Trail, due to ongoing roadway improvements and widening, the east and westbound left and right lanes are going to be closed off with speeds reduced to 250 kilometers, and this will last until August 31st. But elsewhere in the city in the northwest, on 16th Avenue up by 44th Street, due to ongoing feeder main construction, the eastbound right lane is going to be closed, and this will last until October 2nd. Elsewhere in the city in the southeast, on Bannister Road up by Shawnee Drive, due to ongoing bridge rehab, the eastbound right lane is going to be closed, and this will last until August 18th. But if you see a problem, give us a call at 403-291-0066. And now it is time for the forecast from Environment Canada. Right now it is a low of 5 with a 30% chance of showers. That 30% chance will carry over into later today as we get up to 18 degrees. And Sunday is going to reach a 60% chance of showers at 14. More traffic and weather in 10 minutes.
16: Vancouver and Calgary.
2: 142 in Vancouver, 242 in Calgary. That dump of rainfall that was in Calgary and Alberta brings with it a mixed bag for farmers. Our Darren Rathwell with the impact of recent rain on mosquitoes.
17: And in the rain, I'm happy again.
18: Well, maybe not. If you're a farmer, depends whether you're happy with all that moisture recently.
19: In total, we've had more rain so far in the month of June, which is only a few days old, than we normally get in the entire month of June.
18: Some areas of southern Alberta seeing drought over the winter, but snow this spring helped. Then came the rain. But the current situation for farmers generally depends how much planting was done before the rain, says meteorologist David Spence with Rural Roots Canada.
19: If you don't have seed in the ground, it's going to be too late for you. But in southern Alberta, I mean, well over 80% of the seeding has been completed.
18: But what about the moisture's impact on mosquitoes?
20: Because of this large amount of flooding, we'll probably have a spike in June relative to other Junes.
18: However, U of C assistant professor and mosquito expert John Segurgian doesn't think the mosquito buzzing will be as severe as last year, thanks to cooler evening weather currently, but also potential for a drier summer than last. The peak for skeeters comes July and August. I'm Darren Rathwell.
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2: Good morning. I'm Ridley Wilson. Here's what's making news right now. The Massey Tunnel is completely closed until 4:30 a.m. You can expect repeat problems with the crossing to and from Delta all this weekend, given maintenance work. As expected, a big topic at the UCP dinner Friday night was separation and the upcoming referendum. Alberta's premier taking a pro-Canada stance. Yes, you may bring a water bottle if you're lucky enough to have World Cup tickets, but there's some key details to know. We've got them for you after sports. 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
3: The NBA Finals is where we'll start it off. The San Antonio Spurs look dead in the water. They rattled off a 14-0 run to go out in front in the fourth. But the New York Knicks didn't apple up. Instead, they bared down. They beat San Antonio 105-104. Took advantage of a couple of youthful mistakes. And Wembanyama, the Spurs star, missing a 12-foot jumper at the buzzer that could have won the ball game. But because the Knicks win 105-104, they lead the NBA Finals 2-0. They've got a real shot now to win their first championship since 1973, and now they take it back to Madison Square Garden for Game 3 on Monday night. Only a handful of teams have ever erased an 0-2 deficit to win a championship. The Spurs now hopeful to become number 6. The Stanley Cup Final resumes on Saturday. Seth Jarvis played the OT hero for the Canes, and now Carolina looks to take a game in Vegas, just like the Golden Knights stole Game 1 in Carolina. Saturday night, Hockey Night in Canada on Sportsnet with the series tied at 1. Should be a great one. Canadian men's soccer, their final World Cup tune-up. They battled Ireland to a 1-1 draw in Montreal. It all starts next week for real for Jesse Marsh's crew. In the CFL, Zach Collaros, they left him too much time on the clock. Took him down the field. Bombers get the late field goal. Winnipeg beats Calgary 30-28. The BC Lions will open up their CFL campaign next weekend at Mosaic against the Riders. And in baseball, Blue Jays lost to the Orioles 13-3. That series will continue on Saturday on Sportsnet. Sports at 15 and 45 past every hour anytime. Sports.
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2: You're listening to News Radio. FIFA says fans are now allowed to bring in a disposable water bottle to World Cup matches in U.S. and Canada. In a video posted Friday evening to X, Chief Operating Officer Himo Shergi says the ban is only for hard-sided, reusable water bottles due to security concerns.
24: One soft, plastic, disposable, factory-sealed water bottle, up to 20 ounces, will be permitted for spectators.
2: The clarification comes after major backlash, including from Toronto's mayor, who called the ban a, quote, money grab. Meantime, one of Vancouver's biggest World Cup deadlines has been met. Our Reynaldo Suarez reports the PNE Amphitheatre has crossed the construction finish line and opened on Friday night.
25: The new Freedom Mobile Arch at Hastings Park has reached a major milestone, with construction wrapping up just 6 days before thousands of soccer fans are expected to arrive for Vancouver's FIFA Fan Festival. Here's PNE President and CEO Shelley Frost.
26: There are multiple configurations for the venue, and really it can be sized down to an intimate show of a couple thousand people or 1,500, and we can go in certain configurations up to 10,000. All of the seats in the front sections are removable, so we can turn that into, you know, kind of a giant dance floor, and that has a higher capacity.
25: Construction began in the spring of 2024, and as recently as last year, there were questions about whether the project could be completed before the World Cup countdown reached zero. I'm Reynaldo Suarez.
2: 60 seconds to traffic and weather.
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7: It was another epic night in the Stanley Cup Final.
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7: 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Now, the scene shifts to the desert in a pivotal Game 3. Carolina is 6-0 on the road these playoffs, but Vegas is ready to defend the fortress.
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0: From the 660 News Traffic Center, I'm Rob Priest. Starting in the southeast on Anderson Road up by Bonaventura Drive, due to ongoing roadway improvements, the right lane in all directions is going to be closed off with speeds reduced to 250 kilometers, and this will last until June 15th. But elsewhere in the city in the southeast on McLeod Trail at Shaughnessy Boulevard up to Mid Lake Boulevard, due to ongoing roadway pavement and milling, the northbound two left lanes are going to be closed off with speeds reduced to 250 kilometers, and this will last until June 11th. Finishing things off in the city in the northwest on 10th Street up by Memorial Drive, due to ongoing concrete rehab, the left lane is going to be closed off, and this will last until June 30th. But if you see a problem, give us a call at 403-291-0066. And now it is time for the forecast from Environment Canada. Right now it is a low of 5 with a 30% chance of showers. That 30% chance will carry over into later today at 18. And Sunday is going to reach a high of 14 with a 60% chance of showers. More traffic and weather in 10 minutes.
2: Russian President Vladimir Putin has rejected an invitation from Ukrainian President Volodymyr Zelensky to meet in person to end the war. Our Eric Konotividad has more on the open letter from Ukraine's leader.
10: I think it would be great if they met. They should get it done.
11: Reaction from U.S. President Donald Trump on Thursday, moments after Ukrainian President Volodymyr Zelensky proposed a face-to-face meeting with Russian President Vladimir Putin. Zelensky publishing an open letter in which he addressed Putin directly, outlining his account of the losses that both Russia and Ukraine have suffered under the four-year-long war. Ukraine proposes ending this war through direct engagement between us and you, he wrote. I propose to set a clear date for such a meeting, adding that it should be done in a different country. Zelensky also suggesting that brokering peace between the two nations is not a high priority for the U.S. We see that the United States is fully focused on the issue of Iran, and it would be wrong to simply wait until the war in Europe returns to the center of its attention. On Friday, Putin addressed the letter at Russia's annual Economic Forum, referring to Zelensky only as the author, saying the note was rude in parts and did not come across as sincere.
12: Erica Natividad, City News.
2: Back in Canada, an arsonist is now believed to be behind a massive fire that destroyed a care home construction site in Penticton last week in BC. RCMP say hazardous conditions prevented investigators from accessing the Green Avenue site until Wednesday, a week after the fire. The blaze destroyed what was believed to be a 200-bed long-term care facility, and several homes were evacuated because of an unstable crane at the site. Police say the fire is considered suspicious, and they're trying to identify the people involved. Vancouver police say a six-month investigation in the downtown east side has led to the seizure of more than $79,000 worth of drugs, cash, and contraband. Police say they executed a search warrant at a single-room occupancy building near East Hastings Street last month, seizing fentanyl, cocaine, crystal meth, illegal cigarettes, and more than $10,000 in cash. Police also recovered a handgun, ammunition, body armor, a prohibited crossbow, swords, and other weapons. A 61-year-old Vancouver man was arrested and released pending further investigation, with police recommending multiple charges to Crown Council. Calgary police have made an arrest following a series of break-and-enters in the city southeast. 32-year-old Dylan Joseph Durant, who was wanted on warrants in relation to the case, has been located and is now in custody. Durant is suspected of being responsible for multiple break-and-enters in Maple Ridge and Willow Park in early May. That includes a home, utility trailer, and parked vehicle during the early morning hours of Friday, May 1st, on Maple Grove Place, then at another utility trailer on Willow Green Drive and a white 2012 Jeep Wrangler on Maple Creek Drive. Police say the suspect was identified after reviewing some CCTV footage. Charges are pending. How often does this happen? A vehicle stripped of all four tires in a quiet residential neighborhood and in Cochrane. Bryce Hardy left his house Thursday morning to find his SUV without any wheels.
13: So I woke up, got ready, came out about 6:50 and just came out to this.
2: Bryce, speaking in front of his immobilized Dodge, unable to get to work, he called RCMP, who incredibly recovered the tires in just a few hours.
13: Yeah, I mean, we're happy. I don't know exactly what little happened here, but moral of the story, we got our tires back and we're pretty stoked about that.
2: There was no other apparent damage to his vehicle. A coastal First Nation says a Texas company has agreed to pay more than $12 million in the first portion of a multi-part settlement after a grounded tugboat spilled about 100,000 liters of pollutants in Central Coast waters in 2016. The tribal council at the Heiltsuk Nation says the agreement involves parties including Houston-based liquid marine transport operator Kirby Corporation. Kirby has agreed to pay the nation after a court order issued later this year, and its leadership will attend a washing ceremony in Bella Bella. The tugboat ran aground near Bella Bella in October of 2016 and sank, spilling contaminants into the water, including much of its diesel fuel. Do you or your dog have plans for this weekend? The Calgary Humane Society's annual dog jog is happening Saturday at North Glenmore Park. It's not a race, so no pressure. You can walk it or jog it or just enjoy the fresh air with your furry friend. Anna Lee Fitzsimmons with the nonprofit says they've been doing this for 25 years.
14: So we don't receive any government funding for our animal protection work, and we are solely funded by the generosity of the public and our corporate sponsors.
2: So far, they've already raised $200,000 towards the cause, and they're hoping to make another $75,000 this weekend. She says there's also a dog-friendly festival after and beer garden for puppy parents to enjoy. 60 seconds, your business.
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29: Today's blockbuster jobs report from Statistics Canada challenges the narrative of a rapidly slowing economy. There were 87,800 jobs added in May, led by full-time positions, and the unemployment rate fell to 6.6%. The StatCan report is likely to temper concerns the nation is slipping deeper into an economic downturn. Bank of Canada policymakers have cautioned against placing too much weight on the technical recession label after two quarters of declining GDP, arguing that other indicators paint a more nuanced picture. And the group that officially declares recessions in Canada, the Business Cycle Council, says two quarters of declining GDP is not enough to meet the definition, says the weakness is not widespread or persistent enough to be called a recession. In addition to employment, business activity picked up in May, too. The Ivy Purchasing Managers Index rose to 58.2, the highest this year, and up more than 9 points from a year ago. It measures positive versus negative purchasing activity. U.S. job creation crushed estimates for May, causing a stock and bond sell-off on fear of a Fed interest rate hike. Also, the sell-off in chip stocks and other techs resumed. At the closing bell, the TSX was down 804 points off a percent this week. The Dow falling 695, the S&P losing 201 to 7384, the Nasdaq down 1,121, down well over 4% this week. Oil fell 3% to $90.23 a barrel. Gold down 4% to $43.38 an ounce. The loonie off 1/5 of a cent, 71.69 cents U.S. At the Business Center, I'm Richard Depp.
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2: Goodness, I'm really well said. Here's what's making news right now. Better avoid the Massey Tunnel this weekend. There's going to be some major detours in effect. Daniel Smith took the stage in Calgary on Friday evening at a UCP leaders' dinner talking about the October referendum and some other things as well.
23: From Gary Bettman to Brian Burke, the hockey world remembering legendary Flames general manager Cliff Fletcher.
2: And at 12 after.
24: A spike of skaters likely on the way in Calgary thanks to rainfall in recent days, according to an expert. And we'll take a look at just how much help it's been for farmers.
26: The New York Knicks are two wins away from an NBA title after stealing the first two on the road in San Antonio. We'll get to that and some CFL action in Calgary on Friday night. Sports at 15.
2: All that and more for you in 60 seconds.
0: From the 660 News Traffic Center, I'm Rob Priest. Starting in the southeast on Anderson Road up by Bonaventura Drive, due to ongoing roadway improvements, the right lane in all directions is going to be closed off with speeds reduced to 250 kilometers, and this will last until June 15th. But elsewhere in the city in the southeast on McLeod Trail at Shaughnessy Boulevard up to Midlake Boulevard, due to ongoing roadway pavement and milling, the northbound two left lanes are going to be closed off with speeds reduced to 250 kilometers, and this will last until June 11th. Finishing things off in the city in the northwest on 10th Street up by Memorial Drive. Due to ongoing concrete rehab, the left lane is going to be closed off, and this will last until June 30th. But if you see a problem, give us a call at 403-291-0066. And now it is time for the forecast from Environment Canada. Right now it is a low of 5 with a 30% chance of showers. That 30% chance will carry over into later today at 18. And Sunday is going to reach a high of 14 with a 60% chance of showers. More traffic and weather in 10 minutes.
2: Well, speaking in BC, better plan ahead if you use the Massey Tunnel in the late hours or overnight. That's because it's going to be closed between 10 p.m. and 4:30 a.m. for this weekend to allow for maintenance work. Our Alex Kerrigan says northbound travelers should take the Alex Fraser.
30: Coming southbound, it is a heavier detour. You need to use the 91 off-ramp just south of Yoke Street Bridge. Otherwise, you just might be forced off of Highway 99 closer to Steveson Highway, and that becomes a very lengthy detour.
2: The overnight closures will last until Sunday morning. Calgary police are providing an update to a pedestrian-involved crash in Calgary Southwest from Friday. Happened just before 4 in the afternoon along Bow Trail near Westbrook Mall. A person was struck by a car and rushed to hospital in critical condition. CPS says that person has now passed away. They add the driver stayed on scene and is cooperating with their investigation. Alberta Premier Danielle Smith was front and center at a UCP leaders' dinner in Calgary on Friday evening. She took the stage to deliver a speech and answer some questions. As expected, there was talk about separation, where Smith continued to say she will be voting in the October referendum for Alberta to stay in Canada. She also explained why it was important to have the vote.
31: There are those who are asking, why are we having a vote on Alberta separation at all? And the answer to that is simple. We believe that when an issue is important to Albertans, they should have a way of putting those ideas forward. That's why our province has a law in place that allows Albertans to initiate a province-wide referendum if they get enough signatures. And 700,000 Albertans signed one of two petitions on the question of whether to leave Canada or whether to remain in Canada. Ignoring the law and kicking the can down the road would only prolong a very emotional debate. And we just simply can't muzzle the voices of our fellow Albertans.
2: She talked about a new positive relationship between Alberta and the federal Liberals under Mark Carney, given the recent pipeline agreement as an example. At least one member of her cabinet won't say what they'll be voting for in the referendum, though. Transportation Minister Devin Dreeshan was asked on Friday morning, and he couldn't say if he'd vote to remain or begin the process of starting a binding referendum, instead putting the blame on the federal government.
6: I see the media has been asking lots of politicians what their opinion and what their singular vote is going to be. But I do find it interesting that I haven't seen a lot of pressure on the federal government to see what they're going to do, because it is the federal government's primary responsibility to make sure that the country stays together.
2: Premier Danielle Smith says she's voting for Alberta to remain in Canada and also says that's the official opposition of the United Conservative Party. A resident in Forest Lawn called Calgary police just after 6:15 on Friday morning to report a man who appeared to have been shot showing up at their door looking for help.
7: Officers arrived at the scene on 44th Street and 11th Avenue near Forest Lawn High School and found the victim with gunshot wounds. He's been taken to hospital and is reported to be in serious but stable condition. Investigators have not said where the shooting actually took place, and so far no arrests have been made. However, they are calling the incident targeted. City's Henna Saeed says investigators are facing some obstacles.
8: Police tell City News the victim is not cooperating with investigators, making it more difficult to determine exactly what happened and who may be responsible. The investigation remains ongoing.
7: Area residents also identified a blood trail and say a wheelchair in the back alley was used by the victim. I'm Todd Kaufman.
2: Calgary police are now turning to the public for help in a Northwest assault investigation and sharing images of the suspects.
9: Officers responded to the Sunnyside C train station just before 6 p.m. Thursday after a woman was found in medical distress with serious injuries. After further investigation, officers determined the woman had been assaulted by one man and four women earlier that day, around 1:30 p.m., in a grassy area near the Lions Park C train platform, between 14th Avenue and 13th Avenue Northwest. They're now asking for help identifying those individuals captured on CCTV footage and are asking anyone with information to contact CPS or Crime Stoppers. Phoenix Phillips, City News, Calgary.
2: We're hearing from BC's premier for the first time since independent MLA Jordan Keeley was charged with sexual assault.
0: David Eby is calling for Keeley to step down after the charges were released Thursday. The premier calling for a united call from all parties, but is unsure if newly elected Conservative leader Carrie Lynn Findlay will follow through, given Keeley was on stage celebrating with her, securing her new position.
10: Seems like she has one set of rules for people she likes and hugs on stage and another set of rules for people that she doesn't know when it comes to whether or not they should be locked up.
0: Keeley left the Conservatives more than a year ago following controversial comments made by MLA Dallas Brody regarding residential schools. He says he's innocent and will prove it in court and doesn't intend to step down. I'm Kyle Benning.
2: A Surrey area MLA is asking the government to look closer at the decision by the city's police board to fire its chief. Former public safety critic Eleanor Sturko says the province should review actions by the committee to see if the regulations around Norm Lipinski's termination were followed.
11: We need more information to understand why that was. I believe that you would have to have a pretty solid foundation and a solid reason for taking this type of action.
2: Two members of the board stepped down following the decision, including the chair, who says he wasn't privy to the decision and believes it's violating the Police Act. The reasons behind Lipinski's dismissal have not been made public. Nina Krieger, the public safety minister, says the province has no role or authority in decisions made by the committee, and her priority is to ensure residents have access to police when they call 911. A statement from the board says it's focused on doing everything it can to build a trusted, modern, and responsive police force as it transitions away from the RCMP. The tentative deal between the province and doctors of BC has now been ratified. Olivia Jones is hearing from one doctor who says this agreement will help support doctors in delivering the best possible care.
12: And that new contract will last 4 years and is worth more than $1 billion. Dr. Adam Thompson is president of Doctors of BC. He says the healthcare system is under enormous strain, and this deal will help boost areas that have been struggling, like maternity care.
13: There is going to be an uplift in pay for those physicians to support retention so that they don't leave providing that care, but also to support new physicians coming into the system who may wish to take up that care, so to expand the number of family physicians providing maternity care services.
12: Just a few weeks ago, the BC College of Family Physicians appealed to the provincial government to improve primary care conditions. The deal adds supports in rural parts of the province, as well as psychiatric after-hours services, while addressing gender inequity and income disparities. I'm Olivia Jones.
2: Cliff Fletcher's passing, hitting hard in Calgary. He didn't just help bring an NHL team there. He helped give Calgary a hockey identity, building the foundation for one of the proudest eras in Flames history.
23: And the Flames writing how deeply sad the organization is, calling him a visionary leader with immeasurable impact. He oversaw the Flames move from Atlanta in 1980, then helped shape a franchise that grew with the city and eventually delivered the 1989 Stanley Cup. And that team featured six future Hall of Famers: Joe Nieuwendyk, Mike Vernon, Al MacInnis, Joe Mullen, Doug Gilmore, and Lanny McDonald. Plenty of reaction league-wide. NHL Commissioner Gary Bettman remembering their friendship. Brian Burke calling Fletcher classy, smart, and fearless. I'm Sandra Prusina.
2: In sports, the Blue Jays kicked off a 9-game homestay Friday night against the Baltimore Orioles. But as our Logan Libiak tells us, it was another brutal day for the pitchers.
1: It wasn't the return home the Jays were hoping for.
5: 2-2, and it's hit high and deep. Right center field, it's going to go!
1: That hit from Adley Rutschman in the first would end up being ruled a home run and gave the Orioles an early lead. Following a two-run bomb from Brandon Valenzuela in the fifth for the Jays, Baltimore scored five in the sixth to jump back in front and didn't look back. Rutschman finished the game with five RBIs as the Orioles took the win 13-3. Following the game, manager John Schneider gave an update on Dalton Varsho, who left in the fourth inning with wrist discomfort.
14: It kind of just crept up on him a little bit as he was hitting against the machine before the game, and just want to be extra careful with him. X-rays are negative. I think it's just more inflammation in his wrist.
1: I'm Logan Libiak.
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0: From the 660 News Traffic Center, I'm Rob Priest. Starting in the southeast on Anderson Road between McLeod Trail and Bow Bottom Trail, due to ongoing roadway improvements and widening, the east and westbound left and right lanes are going to be closed off with speeds reduced to 250 kilometers, and this will last until August 31st. But elsewhere in the city in the northwest, on 16th Avenue up by 44th Street, due to ongoing feeder main construction, the eastbound right lane is going to be closed, and this will last until October 2nd. Elsewhere in the city in the southeast, on Bannister Road up by Shawnee Drive, due to ongoing bridge rehab, the eastbound right lane is going to be closed, and this will last until August 18th. But if you see a problem, give us a call at 403-291-0066. And now it is time for the forecast from Environment Canada. Right now it is a low of 5 with a 30% chance of showers. That 30% chance will carry over into later today as we get up to 18 degrees. And Sunday is going to reach a 60% chance of showers at 14. More traffic and weather in 10 minutes.
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2: It is 2:12 in Vancouver, 3:12 in Calgary. Two big topics come to mind after a big rainfall like in recent days across Alberta: farming and mosquitoes.
24: How much of that can we expect in the months ahead? A skeeter spike said to be likely coming soon.
19: We're still probably going to see a bit of a mosquito bloom in the next couple of weeks.
24: But mosquito expert at the U of C, John Sagigian, saying While it will likely be buggier soon in Calgary, despite the recent rain, he thinks it will be a different story compared to last year.
19: Our evenings are still a little cool, and because of that, we don't expect to have a huge number of mosquitoes necessarily compared to some evening last year.
24: And a potentially drier summer than last year might also hopefully keep the mosquitoes slapping down some. The peak, as usual, July and August. And as for this recent rain and farmers...
3: For people who already have seed in the ground, the rain was just absolutely wonderful. It was exactly what they needed.
24: Rural Roots Canada meteorologist David Spence noting some areas of Alberta, especially northeast, hit so hard there's pooling of water in fields. But southern Alberta fortunate to have more than 80% seeded already. I'm Darren Rathwell.
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2: Good morning. I'm Ridley Wilson. Here's what's making news right now. Maintenance work in the Massey Tunnel this weekend is going to be a big headache if you drive to or from Delta on the regular overnight. Right now it is closed until 4:30 a.m. Alberta's premier taking a somewhat pro-Canada stance at the UCP dinner Friday night as provincial politicians talked about the upcoming referendum alongside separation. We've got an important update on water bottles in stadiums hosting World Cup games. They're allowed, sort of. More after sports. 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
6: We'll start with the NBA Finals, where 1, 2, 3, 4, 5 teams have come back from a 2-0 deficit to win a championship. The San Antonio Spurs hoping to be the 6th. After losing Game 2 at home to the Knicks, 105-104, Victor Wembanyama had a 12-foot jump shot at the buzzer to win it. It was a good look. He just missed it. Knicks get it done, 105-104. Karl Anthony Towns has been the star for the Knicks in this series, 21 points, 13 boards, and 4 assists. So the Knicks are 2 wins away from a championship for the first time since 1973, and they take it back home to Madison Square Garden for Game 3 on Monday. That crowd is going to be absolutely raucous. Game 3 in Vegas to the Stanley Cup Final. Will the crowd be into it? I would say so. The Canes and the Golden Knights are tied at a game apiece. Carolina winning in overtime on Thursday night. So that series resumes Saturday night, Hockey Night in Canada on Sportsnet and CBC. Should be a lot of fun. Friday night, we saw the Canadian men's national soccer team get their final World Cup tune-up in Montreal. They battled Ireland to a 1-1 draw, and now it's on to Toronto for next Friday, for real, for Jesse Marsh's crew. In the CFL at McMahon in Calgary, the Winnipeg Blue Bombers had just too much time left on the clock for Zach Collaros to take them down for a last-second field goal. Bombers beat Calgary 30-28. The BC Lions will start their season next weekend against the Riders at Mosaic. Sports at 15 and 45 past every hour, anytime. Sports.
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2: You're listening to News Radio. FIFA is now clarifying its water bottle ban at World Cup matches after fierce criticism. In a video posted Friday evening to X, FIFA says each fan can bring in one plastic 20-ounce factory-sealed disposable water bottle into any U.S. and Canada stadium hosting a game, including Toronto and Vancouver. Chief Operating Officer Hemo Shergi says there is still a ban in place, though.
7: What is not allowed are hard-sided reusable water containers, which could pose a safety and security risk.
2: The clarification comes after outcry and backlash from fans and city officials. The city of Toronto had reached out saying the heat was a concern for fans in the stadiums. And speaking of the World Cup, the PNE's new Freedom Mobile Arch officially opened on Friday night. Reynaldo Suarez says it will play a major role in hosting fans during the World Cup.
8: The 10,000-seat amphitheater has been under construction since 2024 and arrives just days before it takes center stage as the focal point of Vancouver's official FIFA Fan Fest next week. Here is President and CEO of the PNE, Shelley Frost.
9: The FIFA Fan Fest is actually run by the City of Vancouver, so the host city committee, and we've been working in partnership with them for, you know, probably a couple of years on the planning of this. So the FIFA Fan Fest team will come in and are setting up on site. They are handling certain aspects of entertainment, production, and things like that.
8: The project was originally budgeted at around $65 million, but the final price tag climbed to nearly $184 million. I'm Reynaldo Suarez.
2: 60 seconds to traffic and weather.
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11: It was another epic night in the Stanley Cup Final.
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11: The Golden Knights suffered their first overtime loss, while the Hurricanes remain undefeated. Now, the scene shifts to the desert in a pivotal Game 3. Carolina is 6-0 on the road these playoffs, but Vegas is ready to defend the fortress.
13: You understand just what's at stake in a game like this.
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0: From the 660 News Traffic Center, I'm Rob Priest. Starting in the southeast on Anderson Road up by Bonaventura Drive, due to ongoing roadway improvements, the right lane in all directions is going to be closed off with speeds reduced to 250 kilometers, and this will last until June 15th. But elsewhere in the city in the southeast on McLeod Trail at Shaughnessy Boulevard up to Mid Lake Boulevard, due to ongoing roadway pavement and milling, the northbound two left lanes are going to be closed off with speeds reduced to 250 kilometers, and this will last until June 11th. Finishing things off in the city in the northwest on 10th Street up by Memorial Drive, due to ongoing concrete rehab, the left lane is going to be closed off, and this will last until June 30th. But if you see a problem, give us a call at 403-291-0066. And now it is time for the forecast from Environment Canada. Right now it is a low of 5 with a 30% chance of showers. That 30% chance will carry over into later today at 18. And Sunday is going to reach a high of 14 with a 60% chance of showers. More traffic and weather in 10 minutes.
2: That gutted a care home under construction in BC's Penticton last week is now being investigated as an act of arson. RCMP say hazardous conditions prevented investigators from accessing the Green Avenue site until Wednesday. The fire destroyed what was expected to add 200 long-term care beds to the area's rising demand. Over a dozen homes were also evacuated because of an unstable crane that was at the site. Police are now trying to identify those responsible. A raid on a Vancouver rooming house unit has landed police a stash of weapons, illegal drugs, and even cash. The discovery happened last month and resulted in a brief detention of a 61-year-old occupant. The rooming house is located in the downtown east sides on East Hastings, according to police. They estimate they recovered $79,000 worth of contraband and drugs that included fentanyl, meth, illegal cigarettes, a prohibited crossbow, and body armor. Police say multiple charges are pending. A suspect wanted in a series of break and enters in Calgary Southeast back in early May is now in custody. Police say 32-year-old Dylan Joseph Durant was wanted on warrants in relation to this case. He is suspected of being responsible for multiple break and enters in Maple Ridge and Willow Park in the early hours of Friday, May 1st. That includes a home, utility trailer, and parked vehicle on Maple Grove Place, then another trailer on Willow Green Drive, and a white 2012 Jeep Wrangler on Maple Creek Drive. Police say Durant was identified after reviewing some CCTV footage. No word yet on any charges. The good news is that they've been returned. A man from Cochrane got ready for work on Thursday morning, only to find no way to get there. His vehicle was still there, but his tires were not. Thieves had stolen all four of them. Bryce Hardy says it happened in the middle of the night, and he had a few choice words.
1: So, couldn't exactly get to work, so we had to figure out exactly what to do. Called the RCMP and tried to figure out next steps.
2: There was a positive ending, though. RCMP managed to find the tires and return them in under 3 hours. It's not a riddle. It's a point of contention in Ottawa. Conservatives say Canada is in a full-blown recession. Liberals dispute that characterization. Now some think tanks are weighing in.
5: The conservative employment critic says
14: it's very clear in the numbers that we're in recession. What we're seeing in the job numbers is that we're significantly worse off than the pre-pandemic averages.
15: But the use of the term recession has been disputed by some economists and observers. The CD Howe Institute's Business Cycle Council says it's simply too soon to call, noting it defines recessions as being pronounced, persistent, and pervasive.
16: So the decline has to be pronounced, so fairly substantial. It has to be persistent, and it also has to be pervasive, which means spread across a large number of different sectors.
17: Steve Ambler with the CD Howe Institute notes the GDP fall Canada saw in the first quarter of 2026, 0.04%, is about as small as the average rounding error. But he cautions this doesn't mean everything's running smoothly.
16: It's certainly the case that growth has been slow for quite a while. So, you know, in other words, the wealth of Canadians has been, on average, kind of stagnating.
17: Shaolee Lee, City News, Ottawa.
2: 10 years after an American tugboat spilled diesel into the waters off of Bella Bella, the Heiltsuk First Nation says they've come to a settlement with the company. Kirby Corporation has agreed to pay $12 million in the first of what the First Nation says is a multi-part settlement. The First Nation says the spill's impacts have lasted for years, environmentally, economically, culturally, and spiritually. In a separate statement issued on Friday, elected Chief Marilyn Sett said the settlement amount is small compared to the total losses faced by the First Nation. 100,000 liters of pollutants were spilled during the incident in October of 2016. Are you or your dog looking to get some steps in this weekend? The Calgary Humane Society's annual dog jog is back today at North Glenmore Park, and it typically brings out hundreds of people and pooches.
23: We are expecting between 11 to 1,500 people and their dogs. So we usually see about 800 dogs as well. The event's growing every year. It's getting bigger and bigger, and people just really love it.
2: Anna Lee Fitzsimmons with the nonprofit says they're looking to raise critical funds for their animal investigation and protection team. Feel free to walk at your own pace and then enjoy the beer garden and festival afterwards. It's happening 10 a.m. to 3 p.m. and don't forget your leash. 60 seconds, your business news.
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33: Today's blockbuster jobs report from Statistics Canada challenges the narrative of a rapidly slowing economy. There were 87,800 jobs added in May, led by full-time positions, and the unemployment rate fell to 6.6%. The StatCan report is likely to temper concerns the nation is slipping deeper into an economic downturn. Bank of Canada policymakers have cautioned against placing too much weight on the technical recession label after 2 quarters of declining GDP, arguing that other indicators paint a more nuanced picture. And the group that officially declares recessions in Canada, the Business Cycle Council, says two quarters of declining GDP is not enough to meet the definition, says the weakness is not widespread or persistent enough to be called a recession. In addition to employment, business activity picked up in May, too. The Ivy Purchasing Managers Index rose to 58.2, the highest this year, and up more than 9 points from a year ago. It measures positive versus negative purchasing activity. U.S. job creation crushed estimates for May, causing a stock and bond sell-off on fear of a Fed interest rate hike. Also, the sell-off in chip stocks and other techs resumed. At the closing bell, the TSX was down 804 points off a percent this week. The Dow falling 695, the S&P losing 201 to 7384, the Nasdaq down 1,121, down well over 4% this week. Oil fell 3% to $90.23 a barrel, gold down 4% to $43.38 an ounce, the loonie off 1/5 of a cent, 71.69 cents U.S. At the Business Center, I'm Richard Depp.

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1: Jalen Brunson, Carl Anthony Towns, and the New York Knicks headed back to Madison Square Garden with a 2-0 lead in the NBA Finals. And the Calgary Stampeders opened up against the Bombers in the CFL on Friday night. Sports at 45.
2: All that and more for you in 60 seconds.
3: From the 660 News Traffic Center, I'm Rob Priest. Starting in the southeast on Anderson Road up by Bonaventura Drive, due to ongoing roadway improvements, the right lane in all directions is going to be closed off with speeds reduced to 250 kilometers, and this will last until June 15th. But elsewhere in the city in the southeast on McLeod Trail at Shaughnessy Boulevard up to Midlake Boulevard, due to ongoing roadway pavement and milling, the northbound two left lanes are going to be closed off with speeds reduced to 250 kilometers, and this will last until June 11th. Finishing things off in the city in the northwest on 10th Street up by Memorial Drive. Due to ongoing concrete rehab, the left lane is going to be closed off, and this will last until June 30th. But if you see a problem, give us a call at 403-291-0066. And now it is time for the forecast from Environment Canada. Right now it is a low of 5 with a 30% chance of showers. That 30% chance will carry over into later today at 18. And Sunday is going to reach a high of 14 with a 60% chance of showers. More traffic and weather in 10 minutes.
2: Let's begin in BC, where a major connection between Delta and Richmond will be off limits for a substantial amount of time this weekend. Maintenance work is being performed on the Massey Tunnel, and detours will be in effect overnight until 4:30 a.m. Saturday and Sunday. Our Alex Kerrigan with more.
4: There should be some good signage up. Lots of crews will be on the scene. Again, that's 99. Full closure both directions of the Massey Tunnel. And we are going to be seeing some big delays over on the Alex Fraser Bridge during that time. But this is only a two-night situation on Friday and Saturday night. You're going to get it back Sunday at 4:30 a.m. Then it's all going to wrap up.
2: By the way, the province says work will begin this year on a new tunnel that will include 8 lanes. In Calgary, a pedestrian-involved collision in the southwest has turned fatal. Emergency crews were called to Bow Trail and 37th Street just before 4 in the afternoon on Friday. The victim at the time was rushed to hospital in critical condition. However, police confirmed that the person has succumbed to their injuries. CPS says this was not a hit and run and the driver is cooperating. However, their investigation is continuing. Alberta's premier was in Calgary for most of the day on Friday, taking part in a UCP leaders' dinner during the evening hours. She took to the stage to deliver a speech to UCP faithful, talking about a number of things, which of course included the October referendum. That's where she once again made it clear she'll be voting for Alberta to stay within Canada.
5: I know that many of you probably have questions about the issues dominating the headlines today, especially the October 19th referendum. And I've always been clear that I believe in a strong and sovereign Alberta within a united Canada. That is the position of our party, our caucus, and our government.
2: She says it's a different time now that Mark Carney is prime minister, and there's a newfound cooperation between Ottawa and Alberta, giving pipeline agreement as an example. Smith also couldn't help but take a jab at former environment minister Stephen Guilbeault after he decided to leave parliament.
5: And it needs to be said again, Stephen Guilbeault is gone.
2: The premier also talked about a number of bills the UCP passed in the legislature, including the start of an Alberta police force. Another shooting in Calgary, this time in the northeast community of Forest Lawn, that has sent one person to hospital.
6: Police say so far no arrests have been made. City's Hannah Saeed has more from the scene.
7: A wounded man showed up at a home of 44th Street Southeast, which is just opposite to the Forest Lawn High School, around 6 o'clock Friday morning, asking for help. Officers say the victim was suffering from gunshot wounds and was taken to hospital in serious but stable condition.
6: Police do, however, believe the incident is targeted and say the victim is not cooperating with them. It's the second shooting in as many days. Investigators announcing Thursday one person was arrested after a shooting at a Beltline park earlier in the week. That victim was left with life-altering injuries. I'm Todd Kaufman.
2: Banff RCMP are investigating after a pair of sentimental bronze plaques were stolen and a statue was damaged.
8: Just after 4 p.m. on May 28th, RCMP received reports that two trilingual bronze plaques commemorating Ukrainians and other Europeans interned in Banff National Park during the First World War were gone, and the nearby statue had been vandalized. Members of the Ukrainian-Canadian Civil Liberties Association first noticed the theft and vandalism while conducting annual maintenance.
9: Last week, a friend of mine and myself, we went out and to apply the wax and discovered the vandalism. The large bronze plaque was gone, and that's it was trilingual, English, French, and Ukrainian.
8: RCMP confirming the investigation is ongoing. Phoenix Phillips, City News, Calgary.

0: MLAs may have started their summer break, but the BC Premier is pulling no punches when it comes to sparring with his new political opponent.
1: David Eby wasting no time in calling out Conservative leader Carrie-Lynne Findlay and MLAs facing criminal charges, asking them to step down. The Premier citing unusual circumstances regarding Jordan Keeley's sexual assault charge and Han Chan's assault charge.
2: Charges against Jordan Keeley mark the second person elected as a Conservative in as many months to be facing criminal charges for a violent criminal offense. This is not normal.
1: Keeley stepped away from the Tories in March 2025 and is sitting as an independent. He says he's innocent, will prove it in court, and doesn't intend on stepping down. Keeley is back in court next month. I'm Kyle Benning.
0: As the saga surrounding the Surrey police continues, elected officials are asking for more clarity after the removal of the service's first police chief. Eleanor Sturko is a former public safety critic and the independent MLA for Surrey Cloverdale. She says given how things have shaken out, the Solicitor General might want to investigate the board.
3: What's important for Surrey residents and why the minister really needs to step up here is that we can't afford our police force to be the subject of a political debate for the municipal election. We need to give as much support as possible to the frontline officers.
0: The public safety minister said the ministry's focus is on working with all parties, Ottawa, the RCMP, the city, and SPS, to make sure Surrey's transition to a municipal force is timely and safe. The board says it's focused on ensuring it's doing everything it can to build a trusted force. Two members of the board, one being the chair, had resigned following Norm Lipinski's termination. In a letter to officers, Lipinski noted he was fired without cause, but he is proud of what he achieved during his time at the helm. BC doctors have ratified a new four-year deal with the province a month after the two sides came to a tentative agreement. Our Olivia Jones reports the contract offers $100 million in new funding to be used to address workload issues.
4: Dr. Adam Thompson is president of Doctors of BC. He says the deal will add supports in parts of rural BC, along with more maternity and psychiatric after-hours services.
5: We do acknowledge, though, that this is not going to be the single fix that is needed to improve maternity services in British Columbia. And we will continue to work with government and health authorities to address the problems that exist to the satisfaction of all maternity patients. It's going to take time to fix a complex issue.
4: Thompson says the healthcare system is under enormous strain, and this agreement will help support doctors in delivering the best possible care. Just a few weeks ago, the BC College of Family Physicians called on the province to make improvements for primary care conditions. I'm Olivia Jones.
0: Longtime NHL executive Cliff Fletcher has died at the age of 90. Fletcher helped bring the Flames to Calgary in 1980, building a contender to deliver one of the most proudest moments Calgary has ever seen. With more on his legacy, here's our Sandra Prusina.
6: The Flames mourning his loss, sharing how he established a legacy that continues to inspire the organization to this very day, and that his contributions will never be forgotten. Under his watch, the Flames grew into a powerhouse in the 1980s, reaching two Stanley Cup finals and capturing the trophy in 1989. Conn Smythe winner Al MacInnis writing that Fletcher was one of his biggest supporters, saying, quote, Cliff drafted me in 1981 and showed tremendous patience with a young player who still had a lot to learn. Fletcher ranks sixth all-time among NHL general managers with 953 victories, and he was inducted into the Hockey Hall of Fame in 2004 as a builder. I'm Sandra Prusina.
0: In sports, Canada settled for a 1-1 draw with lower-ranked Ireland in its final tune-up before the FIFA World Cup. Canada dominated play for most of the evening, but striker Kyle Larin conceded a penalty that led to a second-half goal for Ireland. Canada coach Jesse Marsh had this to say about the veteran forward.
7: I thought Kyle did a lot of things right, you know, and he was in a lot of positions to score a goal, but he makes the foul for the penalty and then doesn't quite get the goal on the day. So this is the way it's been a little bit for Kyle.
0: Goalkeeper Maxime Crépeau made a crucial point-blank save on Ireland forward Mason Melia in the 83rd minute to prevent Ireland from taking a late lead. Canadian defender Defoe Giroux spoke about his keeper's performance.
8: Well, yeah, today he showed again his quality. Obviously, Dane showed his quality as well, keeping so many clean sheets as well. I think they're both amazing keepers, but Max, he bailed us out today with the penalty save, and I think we should be better on the second ball, and then the save after, which is, yeah, unbelievable save. So, yeah, he's a great goalkeeper.
0: Craig Poe shed tears during the singing of O Canada before the match after being named Canada's starting goalie on Thursday. Canada opens the World Cup on Friday in Toronto against Bosnia-Herzegovina. 60 seconds to traffic and weather.
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11: From the 660 News Traffic Center, I'm Rob Priest. Starting in the southeast on Anderson Road between McLeod Trail and Bow Bottom Trail, due to ongoing roadway improvements and widening, the east and westbound left and right lanes are going to be closed off with speeds reduced to 250 kilometers, and this will last until August 31st. But elsewhere in the city in the northwest, on 16th Avenue up by 44th Street, due to ongoing feeder main construction, the eastbound right lane is going to be closed, and this will last until October 2nd. Elsewhere in the city in the southeast, on Bannister Road up by Shawnee Drive, due to ongoing bridge rehab, the eastbound right lane is going to be closed, and this will last until August 18th. But if you see a problem, give us a call at 403-291-0066. And now it is time for the forecast from Environment Canada. Right now it is a low of 5 with a 30% chance of showers. That 30% chance will carry over into later today as we get up to 18 degrees. And Sunday is going to reach a 60% chance of showers at 14. More traffic and weather in 10 minutes.
12: Vancouver and Calgary.
0: 242 in Vancouver, 342 in Calgary. Let's check out your weather right now. In Victoria, it is a little cloudy outside at around 10. Also cloudy in Vancouver, where it is 11. Prince George, it is 2. It is cloudy. Calgary, it is 7 and cloudy. And in Edmonton, it is 9. For your hot spots, your cold spots, the hottest spot is over in Ontario at Harrow AAFC, where it is 23. And the coldest spot is in Nunavut at Stephenson Island, where it is minus 7. 60 seconds, your top stories in sports.
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0: Good morning. I'm Ridley Wilson. Here's what's making news right now. Metro Vancouver's favorite tunnel, the Massey Tunnel, is shut down until 4:30 this morning for maintenance. But that's not the end of the story. It'll be a weekend full of detours for more work overnight. A who's who of politicians Friday. The UCP dinner had Alberta's premier talking about the referendum and separation. She took a pro-Canada approach. You can bring a water bottle to FIFA games. Well, so long as they fit the rules of the stadium. We've got them for you after sports. From Sportsnet Radio, here's Marcus Fitzgerald.
18: The NBA Finals is where we'll start it off. The San Antonio Spurs look dead in the water. They rattled off a 14-0 run to go out in front in the fourth. But the New York Knicks didn't apple up. Instead, they bared down. They beat San Antonio 105-104. Took advantage of a couple of youthful mistakes. And Wembanyama, the Spurs star, missing a 12-foot jumper at the buzzer that could have won the ball game. But because the Knicks win 105-104, they lead the NBA Finals 2-0. They've got a real shot now to win their first championship since 1973. And now they take it back to Madison Square Garden for Game 3 on Monday night. Only a handful of teams have ever erased an 0-2 deficit to win a championship. The Spurs now hopeful to become number 6. The Stanley Cup Final resumes on Saturday. Seth Jarvis played the OT hero for the Canes, and now Carolina looks to take a game in Vegas, just like the Golden Knights stole Game 1 in Carolina. Saturday night, hockey night in Canada on Sportsnet with the series tied at 1. Should be a great one. Canadian men's soccer, their final World Cup tune-up. They battled Ireland to a 1-1 draw in Montreal. It all starts next week for real for Jesse Marsh's crew. In the CFL, Zach Collaros, they left him too much time on the clock. Took him down the field. Bombers get the late field goal. Winnipeg beats Calgary 30-28. The BC Lions will open up their CFL campaign next weekend at Mosaic against the Riders. And in baseball, Blue Jays lost to the Orioles 13-3. That series will continue on Saturday on Sportsnet. Sports at 15 and 45 past every hour anytime. Sports.
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0: You're listening to News Radio. FIFA says fans are now allowed to bring in a disposable water bottle to World Cup matches in U.S. and Canada. In a video posted Friday evening to X, Chief Operating Officer Himo Shergi says the ban is only for hard-sided, reusable water bottles due to security concerns.
33: One soft, plastic, disposable, factory-sealed water bottle, up to 20 ounces, will be permitted per spectator.
0: The clarification comes after major backlash, including from Toronto's mayor, who called the ban a, quote, money grab. Meantime, one of Vancouver's biggest World Cup deadlines has been met. Our Reynaldo Suarez reports the PNE Amphitheater has crossed the construction finish line and opened on Friday night.
34: The new Freedom Mobile Arch at Hastings Park has reached a major milestone, with construction wrapping up just 6 days before thousands of soccer fans are expected to arrive for Vancouver's FIFA Fan Festival. Here's PNE President and CEO Shelley Frost.
35: There are multiple configurations for the venue, and really it can be sized down to an intimate show of a couple thousand people or 1,500, and we can go in certain configurations up to 10,000. All of the seats in the front sections are removable, so we can turn that into, you know, kind of a giant dance floor, and that has a higher capacity.
34: Construction began in the spring of 2024, and as recently as last year, there were questions about whether the project could be completed before the World Cup countdown reached zero. I'm Reynaldo Suarez.
0: 60 seconds to traffic and weather.
36: Hi, this is Dan Schulman. As a baseball announcer, I'm often away from home, living out of a suitcase. 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
37: It was another epic night in the Stanley Cup Final.
38: Seth Jarvis evens the series at a game apiece.
37: The Golden Knights suffered their first overtime loss, while the Hurricanes remain undefeated. Now, the scene shifts to the desert in a pivotal Game 3. Carolina is 6-0 on the road these playoffs, but Vegas is ready to defend the fortress.
39: You understand just what's at stake in a game like this.
37: Coverage begins tonight with Hockey Central at 7:30 Eastern, 4:30 Pacific on Sportsnet.
11: From the 660 News Traffic Center, I'm Rob Priest. Starting in the southeast on Anderson Road up by Bonaventura Drive, due to ongoing roadway improvements, the right lane in all directions is going to be closed off with speeds reduced to 250 kilometers, and this will last until June 15th. But elsewhere in the city in the southeast on McLeod Trail at Shaughnessy Boulevard up to Midlake Boulevard, due to ongoing roadway pavement and milling, the northbound two left lanes are going to be closed off with speeds reduced to 250 kilometers, and this will last until June 11th. Finishing things things off in the city in the northwest on 10th Street up by Memorial Drive. Due to ongoing concrete rehab, the left lane is going to be closed off, and this will last until June 30th. But if you see a problem, give us a call at 403-291-0066. And now it is time for the forecast from Environment Canada. Right now it is a low of 5 with a 30% chance of showers. That 30% chance will carry over into later today at 18. And Sunday is going to reach a high of 14 with a 60% chance of showers. More traffic and weather in 10 minutes.
0: Russian President Vladimir Putin has rejected an invitation from Ukrainian President Volodymyr Zelensky to meet in person to end the war. Our Eric Natividad has more on the open letter from Ukraine's leader.
1: I think it would be great if they met. They should get it done.
2: Reaction from U.S. President Donald Trump on Thursday, moments after Ukrainian President Volodymyr Zelensky proposed a face-to-face meeting with Russian President Vladimir Putin. Zelensky publishing an open letter in which he addressed Putin directly, outlining his account of the losses that both Russia and Ukraine have suffered under the four-year-long war. Ukraine proposes ending this war through direct engagement between us and you, he wrote. I propose to set a clear date for such a meeting, adding that it should be done in a different country. Zelensky also suggesting that brokering peace between the two nations is not a high priority for the U.S. We see that the United States is fully focused on the issue of Iran, and it would be wrong to simply wait until the war in Europe returns to the center of its attention. On Friday, Putin addressed the letter at Russia's annual Economic Forum, referring to Zelensky only as the author, saying the note was rude in parts and did not come across as sincere.
3: Erica Natividad, City News.
0: Back in Canada, an arsonist is now believed to be behind a massive fire that destroyed a care home construction site in Penticton last week in BC. RCMP say hazardous conditions prevented investigators from accessing the Green Avenue site until Wednesday, a week after the fire. The blaze destroyed what was believed to be a 200-bed long-term care facility, and several homes were evacuated because of an unstable crane at the site. Police say the fire is considered suspicious, and they're trying to identify the people involved. Vancouver police say a six-month investigation in the downtown east side has led to the seizure of more than $79,000 worth of drugs, cash, and contraband. Police say they executed a search warrant at a single-room occupancy building near East Hastings Street last month, seizing fentanyl, cocaine, crystal meth, illegal cigarettes, and more than $10,000 in cash. Police also recovered a handgun, ammunition, body armor, a prohibited crossbow, swords, and other weapons. A 61-year-old Vancouver man was arrested and released pending further investigation, with police recommending multiple charges to Crown Council. Calgary police have made an arrest following a series of break-and-enters in the city's southeast. 32-year-old Dylan Joseph Durant, who was wanted on warrants in relation to the case, has been located and is now in custody. Durant is suspected of being responsible for multiple break-and-enters in Maple Ridge and Willow Park in early May. That includes a home, utility trailer, and parked vehicle during the early morning hours of Friday, May 1st, on Maple Grove Place, then at another utility trailer on Willow Green Drive, and a white 2012 Jeep Wrangler on Maple Creek Drive. Police say the suspect was identified after reviewing some CCTV footage. Charges are pending. How often does this happen? A vehicle stripped of all four tires in a quiet residential neighborhood and in Cochrane. Bryce Hardy left his house Thursday morning to find his SUV without any wheels.
4: I woke up, got ready, came out about 6:50 and just came out to this.
0: Bryce, speaking in front of his immobilized Dodge, unable to get to work, he called RCMP, who incredibly recovered the tires in just a few hours.
4: Yeah, I mean, we're happy. I don't know exactly what'll happen here, but moral of the story, we got our tires back, and we're pretty stoked about that.
0: There was no other apparent damage to his vehicle. A coastal First Nation says a Texas company has agreed to pay more than $12 million in the first portion of a multi-part settlement after a grounded tugboat spilled about 100,000 liters of pollutants in Central Coast waters in 2016. The tribal council at the Heiltsuk Nation says the agreement involves parties including Houston-based liquid marine transport operator Kirby Corporation. Kirby has agreed to pay the nation after a court order issued later this year, and its leadership will attend a washing ceremony in Bella Bella. The tugboat ran aground near Bella Bella in October of 2016 and sank, spilling contaminants into the water, including much of its diesel fuel. Do you or your dog have plans for this weekend? The Calgary Humane Society's annual dog jog is happening Saturday at North Glenmore Park. It's not a race, so no pressure. You can walk it or jog it or just enjoy the fresh air with your furry friend. Anna Lee Fitzsimmons with the nonprofit says they've been doing this for 25 years.
5: So we don't receive any government funding for our animal protection work, and we are solely funded by the generosity of the public and our corporate sponsors.
0: So far, they've already raised $200,000 towards the cause, and they're hoping to make another $75,000 this weekend. She says there's also a dog-friendly festival after and beer garden for puppy parents to enjoy. 60 seconds here.
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0: Five Below sounding the alarm on the American shopper. The discount retailer raised its full-year financial outlook, but is concerned about consumer sentiment due to rising fuel costs, very sticky inflation, and a somewhat softer labor market. Five Below benefiting from viral squishy dumplings that have gone viral on social media. The retailer adding it would draw lessons from the success of the product to drive store traffic in the future. Netflix aims to use AI to cut through content overload that makes it tough to choose what to watch. Netflix is integrating AI and natural language processing to help discern what a viewer is in the mood to stream. It's testing a voice user interface and other experiments that combine a person's viewing preferences and history with other factors like what's trending. Mattress maker Sleep Number is said to be laying the groundwork for a potential bankruptcy filing. The company has been bogged down by industry pressure, slowing store traffic, and the sting of tariffs. Shares of Sleep Number have plunged roughly 90% over the last 4 months as its financial health deteriorated. And tech companies announced the most job cuts in May in nearly 2 years as they ramp up spending on artificial intelligence. The tech sector planned to eliminate more than 38,000 positions. That's according to data from outplacement firm Challenger Gray and Christmas. Courtney Dunhoe.
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0: I'm Ridley Wilson. Here's what's making news right now. Major detours are going to be in effect as a super popular crossing in Metro Vancouver is getting some maintenance done. Premier Danielle Smith was in Calgary for a UCP leaders' dinner, and she had a few things to say to the crowd regarding separation.
14: The hockey world mourning the loss of Cliff Fletcher, the man who brought the Flames to Calgary and delivered one of the city's proudest moments.
0: And at 12 after.
15: With all the moisture we've had, what's in store for mosquitoes?
16: Because of this large amount of flooding, we'll probably have a spike in June.
15: And what are farmers dealing with after all that rain?
18: The New York Knicks are two wins away from an NBA title after stealing the first two on the road in San Antonio. We'll get to that and some CFL action in Calgary on Friday Night Sports at 15.
0: All that and more for you in 60 seconds.
11: From the 660 News Traffic Center, I'm Rob Priest. Starting in the southeast on Anderson Road up by Bonaventura Drive, due to ongoing roadway improvements, the right lane in all directions is going to be closed off with speeds reduced to 250 kilometers, and this will last until June 15th. But elsewhere in the city in the southeast on McLeod Trail at Shaughnessy Boulevard up to Midlake Boulevard, due to ongoing roadway pavement and milling, the northbound two left lanes are going to be closed off with speeds reduced to 250 kilometers, and this will last until June 11th. Finishing things off in the city in the northwest on 10th Street up by Memorial Drive, due to ongoing concrete rehab, the left lane is going to be closed off, and this will last until June 30th. But if you see a problem, give us a call at 403-291-0066. And now it is time for the forecast from Environment Canada. Right now it is a low of 5 with a 30% chance of showers. That 30% chance will carry over into later today at 18. And Sunday is going to reach a high of 14 with a 60% chance of showers. More traffic and weather in 10 minutes.
0: BC, where the Massey Tunnel is off limits this weekend. It reopened at 4:30 in the morning, but the same closure is happening throughout the length of this weekend too. Our Alex Kerrigan explains what's going on.
17: The reason for this, main road crews are on the scene. They're performing line safety equipment testing, and they're doing maintenance in both directions. You got to plan for that alternate route during the overnight hours. Alex Fraser Bridge is the preferred detour. So if you're coming from Surrey or Delta, take the Highway 91 northbound off-ramp from Highway 99. You could also turn off at Ladner Trunk Road, Highway 17, or the 17A, and use those to connect over to the Alex Fraser.
0: Southbound traffic will need to use the 91 off-ramp south of Oak Street Bridge. Some news from Calgary Police. They have provided an update to a pedestrian-involved collision that took place in the southwest on Friday, saying the victim has now passed away. The incident happened just before 4 in the afternoon at Bow Trail and 37th Street. The area was closed down for a police investigation. CPS says the driver stayed on scene and is cooperating. Alberta Premier Daniel Smith was in Calgary on Friday night for a dinner with UCP leaders. Smith was front and center in front of a crowd, delivering a speech and answering questions. As expected, much of the talk involved separation, where Smith once again took a pro-Canada stance with this to say.
19: I am asking everyone here tonight to vote to remain and then vote yes to the other 9 referendum questions on the October 19th ballot. Together, those questions send a very clear message that Albertans expect fairness and respect and a stronger voice within Canada.
0: The Premier talked about how the federal Liberals under Mark Carney is more cooperative to what she called the dark times under Justin Trudeau, citing the pipeline agreement that was recently made. She also talked about several bills the UCP passed at the legislature over the past few months, including steps to create a new provincial police force. The Premier had no trouble answering which way she will vote in the separation referendum stay in Canada, but at least one of her members of cabinet didn't want to say on Friday morning.
20: On October 19th, will you be voting for Alberta to remain in Canada or for the government to begin the process towards a binding referendum on Alberta independence?
21: Well, thank you for the question. I think there's 100 people in this room, so my one vote versus their 100 might be a little skewed.
0: That was Transportation Minister Devin Dreeshan. He went on to say reporters should be asking the federal government to see what they're going to do, saying it's their responsibility to make sure the country stays together. A man is recovering in a hospital after being shot in Calgary Southeast on Friday morning.
22: Officers were called to 44th Street near 11th Avenue and Forest Lawn around 6:15 a.m. after a man with gunshot wounds approached a home in the area to ask for help. That's adjacent to Forest Lawn High School. The victim is said to be in serious but stable condition. Here's City's Henna Saeed.
23: Area residents who we spoke to point towards a blood trail and say a wheelchair in the back alley was used by the victim. Investigators have not said where the shooting actually took place, and so far no arrests have been made.
22: Police believe the shooting was targeted. They say the victim is not cooperating. It comes just days after another shooting at a popular park in the city's Beltline. I'm Todd Kaufman.
0: The BC Premier is calling on an independent MLA to step down after being charged with sexual assault. David Eby says Jordan Keeley should leave his seat in the legislature as he addresses the allegations.
24: The Premier speaking with the media for the first time since the charge was announced. David Eby says this is extremely unusual and that the new Conservative leader, Kerry-Lynn Finley, has two sets of standards on crime, one for Tory-elected MLAs and another for everyone else.
25: If you're facing serious criminal charges, you can't simultaneously be representing your constituents. And our position is that Mr. Keeley needs to resign his seat.
24: Keeley, who left the Conservatives in March 2025 to sit as an independent, says he's innocent, will prove it in court, and will advocate for his constituents and the region. His next court appearance is in a month. I'm Kyle Benning.
0: A former provincial safety critic says there needs to be more transparency around the firing of the Surrey police chief. Eleanor Sturco is the independent MLA for Surrey Cloverdale. She says all the evidence suggests the province needs to put the decision under the microscope.
1: Now that we have two people from the police board resigning, it's a pretty clear indication that the Minister of Public Safety needs to at least do some type of review to make sure that the procedures were followed properly.
0: Two members of the city's police board stepped down following Norm Lipinski's dismissal, including the chair, who told us he believed the board bypassed the Police Act. Public Safety Minister Nina Krieger says police boards are responsible for staffing decisions, and her office is focused on the transition of establishing Surrey's municipal force. A statement from the board says it's engaged on a number of priorities, including finding Lipinski's long-term replacement. More than a month after a tentative agreement was reached between the province and Doctors of BC, the deal has been ratified. Our Olivia Jones reports members voted just under 92% in favor of the renewed agreement.
2: The new contract, lasting 4 years and worth more than $1 billion, adds supports in rural parts of the province, more maternity and psychiatric after-hours services, while addressing gender inequity and income disparities. Dr. Adam Thompson is president of Doctors BC. He says the new deal is a step in the right direction.
3: And one of the priorities identified within the development map is further maternity and reproductive care. But clearly we need to continue to work with government and with health authorities and obviously with our obstetric and gynecology specialists in British Columbia to improve the care of maternity patients.
2: This comes just weeks after the BC College of Family Physicians appealed to the province to improve primary care conditions and streamline systems to reduce paperwork through digital improvement. I'm Olivia Jones.
0: Reaction is pouring in after the passing of Cliff Fletcher, the man who brought the Flames to Calgary from Atlanta and helped build the 1989 Stanley Cup winning team.
4: Sportsnet's Eric Francis calls him a man of immense class and integrity, saying, quote, he was also unafraid to make the big moves necessary to try and find the final pieces to a championship puzzle. Fletcher led the Flames through their move to Calgary in 1980 and into a successful decade for the franchise. Two division titles, two conference championships, and of course, culminated in the 1989 Stanley Cup. In a statement, NHL Commissioner Gary Bettman pointing to Fletcher's keen eye for talent and how he was respected for his management acumen, which included a lengthy stint with the Maple Leafs. Cliff Fletcher was 90. I'm Sandra Perusina.
0: In sports, it was an electric four quarters in San Antonio Friday night as the New York Knicks and Spurs clashed in Game 2 of the NBA Finals.
5: Two games are all that separate the New York Knicks from hoisting their first NBA championship in 53 years. The Knicks managed to go up 2-0 over Victor Wembanyama and the San Antonio Spurs with a 105-104 win on Friday night. Karl Anthony Towns had a huge game, going for 21 points and 13 rebounds, while Wemby shined once again in a losing effort as he racked up 29 points along with 9 boards. Following the game, Knicks head coach Mike Brown spoke on his team's response to the Spurs keeping it close down the wire.
6: No matter what run they went on, no matter what time of the game, our guys just kept uplifting one another. Not just the guys on the floor, but the guys on the bench.
5: Game 3 is set to go Monday night in the city that never sleeps, with tip-off at 8:30. I'm Logan Libiak.
0: A special campaign is feeding hungry kids one bag at a time.
26: First Street Market, along with Brown Bagging for Calgary's Kids, are working together on a month-long initiative featuring a special menu item that will support the creation of school lunches in the city. The initiative also aims to tackle food security among kids and their families.
27: Just about 2 in 5 kids in Calgary is living in a household that experiences some form of food insecurity, and that has an impact on their physical health, mental health, their social connection, their community, their learning, everything about their experience. And so making sure that kids have access to the food they need is so fundamental to ensuring that we have a community that is good for everyone. And this is one way that we can care for each other.
26: The program runs until the end of June. Phoenix Phillips, City News, Calgary.
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11: From the 660 News Traffic Center, I'm Rob Priest. Starting in the southeast on Anderson Road between McLeod Trail and Bow Bottom Trail, due to ongoing roadway improvements and widening, the east and westbound left and right lanes are going to be closed off with speeds reduced to 250 kilometers, and this will last until August 31st. But elsewhere in the city in the northwest, on 16th Avenue up by 44th Street, due to ongoing feeder main construction, the eastbound right lane is going to be closed, and this will last until October 2nd. Elsewhere in the city in the southeast, on Bannister Road up by Shawnee Drive, due to ongoing bridge rehab, the eastbound right lane is going to be closed, and this will last until August 18th. But if you see a problem, give us a call at 403-291-0066. And now it is time for the forecast from Environment Canada. Right now it is a low of 5 with a 30% chance of showers. That 30% chance will carry over into later today as we get up to 18 degrees. And Sunday is going to reach a 60% chance of showers at 14. More traffic and weather in 10 minutes.
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0: 312 in Vancouver, 412 in Calgary. That dump of rainfall that was in Calgary and Alberta brings a mixed bag for farmers. Our Darren Rathwell also has the impact of recent rain on mosquitoes.
12: And in the rain, I'm happy again.
15: Well, maybe not. If you're a farmer, depends whether you're happy with all that moisture recently.
13: In total, we've had more rain so far in the month of June, which is only a few days old, than we normally get in the entire month of June.
15: Some areas of southern Alberta seeing drought over the winter, but snow this spring helped. Then came the rain. But the current situation for farmers generally depends. How much planting was done before the rain, says meteorologist David Spence with Rural Roots Canada.
13: If you don't have seed in the ground, it's going to be too late for you. But in southern Alberta, I mean, well over 80% of the seeding has been completed.
15: But what about the moisture's impact on mosquitoes?
14: Because of this large amount of flooding, we'll probably have a spike in June relative to other Junes.
15: However, U of C assistant professor and mosquito expert John Segurgian doesn't think the mosquito buzzing will be as severe as last year, thanks to cooler evening weather currently, but also potential for a drier summer than last. The peak for skeeters comes July and August. I'm Darren Rathwell.
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0: Good morning, I'm Ridley Wilson. Here's what's making news right now. Massey Tunnel's completely closed off till 4:30 a.m. You can expect repeat problems with the crossing to and from Delta all this weekend, given maintenance work overnight. As expected, a big topic at the UCP dinner Friday night was separation and the upcoming referendum. Alberta's premier taking a pro-Canada stance. Yes, you may bring a water bottle if you're lucky enough to have World Cup tickets. But there's a few key details to know, and we've got them for you after sports. 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
1: We'll start with the NBA Finals, where 5 teams have come back from a 2-0 deficit to win a championship. San Antonio Spurs hoping to be the 6th. After losing Game 2 at home to the Knicks, 105-104, Victor Wembanyama had a 12-foot jump shot at the buzzer to win it. It was a good look. He just missed it. Knicks get it done, 105-104. Karl Anthony Towns has been the star for the Knicks in this series, 21 points, 13 boards, and 4 assists. So the Knicks are 2 wins away from a championship for the first time since 1973, and they take it back home to Madison Square Garden for Game 3 on Monday. That crowd is going to be absolutely raucous. Game 3 in Vegas to the Stanley Cup Final. Will the crowd be into it? I would say so. The Canes and the Golden Knights are tied at a game apiece. Carolina winning in overtime on Thursday night. So that series resumes Saturday night. Hockey night in Canada on Sportsnet and CBC. Should be a lot of fun. Friday night, we saw the Canadian men's national soccer team get their final World Cup tune-up in Montreal. They battled Ireland to a 1-1 draw, and now it's on to Toronto for next Friday, for real, for Jesse Marsh's crew. In the CFL at McMahon in Calgary, the Winnipeg Blue Bombers had just too much time left on the clock for Zach Collaros to take them down for a last-second field goal. Bombers beat Calgary 30-28. The BC Lions will start their season next weekend against the Riders at Mosaic. Sports at 15 and 45 past every hour anytime. Sport.
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3: 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Now, the scene shifts to the desert in a pivotal Game 3. Carolina is 6-0 on the road these playoffs, but Vegas is ready to defend the fortress.
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0: You're listening to News Radio. FIFA is now clarifying its water bottle ban at World Cup matches after fierce criticism. In a video posted Friday evening to X, FIFA says each fan can bring in one plastic 20-ounce factory-sealed disposable water bottle into any U.S. and Canada stadium hosting a game, including Toronto and Vancouver. Chief Operating Officer Hemo Shergi says there is still a ban in place, though.
21: What is not allowed are hard-sided, reusable water containers, which could pose a safety and security risk.
0: The clarification comes after outcry and backlash from fans and city officials. The city of Toronto had reached out saying the heat was a concern for fans in the stadiums. And speaking of the World Cup, the PNE's new Freedom Mobile Arch officially opened on Friday night. Arnaldo Suarez says it will play a major role in hosting fans during the World Cup.
22: The 10,000-seat amphitheater has been under construction since 2024 and arrives just days before it takes center stage as the focal point of Vancouver's official FIFA Fan Fest next week. Here is President and CEO of the PNE, Shelley Frost.
23: The FIFA Fan Fest is actually run by the City of Vancouver, so the host city committee, and we've been working in partnership with them for, you know, probably a couple of years on the planning of this. So the FIFA Fan Fest team will come in and are setting up on site. They are handling certain aspects of entertainment, production, and things like that.
22: The project was originally budgeted at around $65 million, but the final price tag climbed to nearly $184 million. I'm Reynaldo Suarez.
0: 60 seconds to traffic and weather.
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4: From the 660 News Traffic Center, I'm Rob Priest. Starting in the southeast on Anderson Road up by Bonaventura Drive, due to ongoing roadway improvements, the right lane in all directions is going to be closed off with speeds reduced to 250 kilometers, and this will last until June 15th. But elsewhere in the city in the southeast on McLeod Trail at Shaughnessy Boulevard up to Mid Lake Boulevard, due to ongoing roadway pavement and milling, the northbound two left lanes are going to be closed off with speeds reduced to 250 kilometers, and this will last until June 11th. Finishing things off in the city in the northwest on 10th Street up by Memorial Drive, due to ongoing concrete rehab, the left lane is going to be closed off, and this will last until June 30th. But if you see a problem, give us a call at 403-291-0066. And now it is time for the forecast from Environment Canada. Right now it is a low of 5 with a 30% chance of showers. That 30% chance will carry over into later today at 18. And Sunday is going to reach a high of 14 with a 60% chance of showers. More traffic and weather in 10 minutes.
0: Massive fire that gutted a care home under construction in BC's Penticton last week is now being investigated as an act of arson. RCMP say hazardous conditions prevented investigators from accessing the Green Avenue site until Wednesday. The fire destroyed what was expected to add 200 long-term care beds to the area's rising demand. Over a dozen homes were also evacuated because of an unstable crane that was at the site. Police are now trying to identify those responsible. A raid on a Vancouver rooming house unit has landed police a stash of weapons, illegal drugs, and even cash. The discovery happened last month and resulted in a brief detention of a 61-year-old occupant. The rooming house is located in the downtown east sides on East Hastings, according to police. They estimate they recovered $79,000 worth of contraband and drugs that included fentanyl, meth, illegal cigarettes, a prohibited crossbow, and body armor. Police say multiple charges are pending. A suspect wanted in a series of break-and-enters in Calgary Southeast back in early May is now in custody. Police say 32-year-old Dylan Joseph Durant was wanted on warrants in relation to this case. He is suspected of being responsible for multiple break-and-enters in Maple Ridge and Willow Park in the early hours of Friday, May 1st. That includes a home, utility trailer, and parked vehicle on Maple Grove Place, then another trailer on Willow Green Drive, and a white 2012 Jeep Wrangler on Maple Creek Drive. Police say Durant was identified after reviewing some CCTV footage. No word yet on any charges. The good news is that they've been returned. A man from Cochrane got ready for work on Thursday morning, only to find no way to get there. His vehicle was still there, but his tires were not. Thieves had stolen all four of them. Bryce Hardy says it happened in the middle of the night and he had a few choice words.
5: So, couldn't exactly get to work, so we had to figure out exactly what to do. Called the RCMP and tried to figure out next steps.
0: There was a positive ending, though. RCMP managed to find the tires and return them in under 3 hours. It's not a riddle. It's a point of contention in Ottawa. Conservatives say Canada is in a full-blown recession. Liberals dispute that characterization. Now some think tanks are weighing in.
6: The conservative employment critic says
7: it's very clear in the numbers that we're in recession. What we're seeing in the job numbers is that we're significantly worse off than the pre-pandemic averages.
8: But the use of the term recession has been disputed by some economists and observers. The CD Howe Institute's Business Cycle Council says it's simply too soon to call, noting it defines recessions as being pronounced, persistent, and pervasive.
9: So the decline has to be pronounced, so fairly substantial. It has to be persistent, and it also has to be pervasive, which means spread across a large number of different sectors.
6: Steve Ambler with the CD Howe Institute notes the GDP fall Canada saw in the first quarter of 2026, 0.04%, is about as small as the average rounding error. But he cautions this doesn't mean everything's running smoothly.
9: It's certainly the case that growth has been slow for quite a while. So, you know, in other words, the wealth of Canadians has been, on average, kind of stagnating.
6: Shaoli Lee, City News, Ottawa.
0: 10 years after an American tugboat spilled diesel into the waters off of Bella Bella, the Hudsuk First Nation says they've come to a settlement with the company. Kirby Corporation has agreed to pay $12 million in the first of what the First Nation says is a multi-part settlement. The First Nation says the spill's impacts have lasted for years, environmentally, economically, culturally, and spiritually. In a separate statement issued on Friday, elected Chief Marilyn Sett said the settlement amount is small compared to the total losses faced by the First Nation. 100,000 liters of pollutants were spilled during the incident in October of 2016. Are you or your dog looking to get some steps in this weekend? The Calgary Humane Society's annual dog jog is back today at North Glenmore Park, and it typically brings out hundreds of people and pooches.
1: We are expecting between 11 to 1,500 people and their dogs. So we usually see about 800 dogs as well. The event's growing every year. It's getting bigger and bigger, and people just really love it.
0: Anna Lee Fitzsimmons with the nonprofit says they're looking to raise critical funds for their animal investigation and protection team. Feel free to walk at your own pace and then enjoy the beer garden and festival afterwards. It's happening 10 a.m. to 3 p.m. and don't forget your leash. 60 seconds, your business news.
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27: Five Below sounding the alarm on the American shopper. The discount retailer raised its full-year financial outlook, but is concerned about consumer sentiment due to rising fuel costs, very sticky inflation, and a somewhat softer labor market. Five Below benefiting from viral squishy dumplings that have gone viral on social media. The retailer adding it would draw lessons from the success of the product to drive store traffic in the future. Netflix aims to use AI to cut through content overload that makes it tough to choose what to watch. Netflix is integrating AI and natural language processing to help discern what a viewer is in the mood to stream. It's testing a voice user interface and other experiments that combine a person's viewing preferences and history with other factors like what's trending. Mattress maker Sleep Number is said to be laying the groundwork for a potential bankruptcy filing. The company has been bogged down by industry pressure, slowing store traffic, and the sting of tariffs. Shares of Sleep Number have plunged roughly 90% over the last 4 months as its financial health deteriorated. And tech companies announced the most job cuts in May in nearly 2 years as they ramp up spending on artificial intelligence. The tech sector planned to eliminate more than 38,000 positions. That's according to data from outplacement firm Challenger, Gray, and Christmas. Courtney Dunhoe.
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1: I'm Ridley Wilson. Here's what's making news right now. You better avoid the Massey Tunnel this weekend. There's going to be some major detours in effect. Danielle Smith took the stage Friday evening at a UCP leaders' dinner talking about the October referendum and more. From Gary Bettman to Brian Burke, the hockey world remembering legendary Flames general manager Cliff Fletcher. And at 42 after.
2: A spike of skaters likely on the way in Calgary thanks to rainfall in recent days, according to an expert. And we'll take a look at just how much help it's been for farmers.
3: Jalen Brunson, Karl-Anthony Towns, and the New York Knicks headed back to Madison Square Garden with a 2-0 lead in the NBA Finals. And the Calgary Stampeders opened up against the Bombers in the CFL on Friday night.

0: reduced to 250 kilometers, and this will last until June 11th. Finishing things off in the city in the northwest on 10th Street up by Memorial Drive, due to ongoing concrete rehab, the left lane is going to be closed off, and this will last until June 30th. But if you see a problem, give us a call at 403-291-0066. And now it is time for the forecast from Environment Canada. Right now it is a low of 5 with a 30% chance of showers. That 30% chance will carry over into later today at 18. And Sunday is going to reach a high of 14 with a 60% chance of showers. More traffic and weather in 10 minutes.
1: Let's begin in BC. Better plan ahead if you use the Massey Tunnel in the late hours or overnight. That's because it's going to be closed between 10 p.m. and 4:30 a.m. for this weekend to allow for maintenance work. Our Alex Kerrigan says northbound travelers should take the Alex Fraser.
2: Coming southbound, it is a heavier detour. You need to use the 91 off-ramp just south of Yolk Street Bridge. Otherwise, you just might be forced off of Highway 99 closer to Steveson Highway, and that becomes a very lengthy detour.
1: The overnight closures will last until Sunday morning. Calgary police are providing an update to a pedestrian-involved crash in Calgary Southwest from Friday. Happened just before 4 in the afternoon along Bow Trail near Westbrook Mall. A person was struck by a car and rushed to hospital in critical condition. CPS says that person has now passed away. They add the driver stayed on scene and is cooperating with their investigation. Alberta Premier Danielle Smith was front and center at a UCP leaders' dinner in Calgary on Friday evening. She took the stage to deliver a speech and answer some questions. As expected, there was talk about separation, where Smith continued to say she will be voting in the October referendum for Alberta to stay in Canada. She also explained why it was important to have the vote.
3: There are those who are asking, why are we having a vote on Alberta separation at all? And the answer to that is simple. We believe that when an issue is important to Albertans, they should have a way of putting those ideas forward. That's why our province has a law in place that allows Albertans to initiate a province-wide referendum if they get enough signatures. And 700,000 Albertans signed one of two petitions on the question of whether to leave Canada or whether to remain in Canada. Ignoring the law and kicking the can down the road would only prolong a very emotional debate. And we just simply can't muzzle the voices of our fellow Albertans.
1: She talked about a new positive relationship between Alberta and the federal Liberals under Mark Carney, given the recent pipeline agreement as an example. At least one member of her cabinet won't say what they'll be voting for in the referendum, though. Transportation Minister Devin Dreeshan was asked on Friday morning, and he couldn't say if he'd vote to remain or begin the process of starting a binding referendum, instead putting the blame on the federal government.
4: I see the media has been asking lots of politicians what their opinion and what their singular vote is going to be. But I do find it interesting that I haven't seen a lot of pressure on the federal government to see what they're going to do, because it is the federal government's primary responsibility to make sure that the country stays together.
1: Premier Danielle Smith says she's voting for Alberta to remain in Canada and also says that's the official opposition of the United Conservative Party. A resident in Forest Lawn called Calgary police just after 6:15 on Friday morning to report a man who appeared to have been shot showing up at their door looking for help.
5: Officers arrived at the scene on 44th Street and 11th Avenue near Forest Lawn High School and found the victim with gunshot wounds. He's been taken to hospital and is reported to be in serious but stable condition. Investigators have not said where the shooting actually took place, and so far no arrests have been made. However, they are calling the incident targeted. City's Henna Saeed says investigators are facing some obstacles.
6: Police tell City News the victim is not cooperating with investigators, making it more difficult to determine exactly what happened and who may be responsible. The investigation remains ongoing.
5: Area residents also identified a blood trail and say a wheelchair in the back alley was used by the victim. I'm Todd Kaufman.
1: Calgary police are now turning to the public for help in a Northwest assault investigation and sharing images of the suspects.
7: Officers responded to the Sunnyside C train station just before 6 p.m. Thursday after a woman was found in medical distress with serious injuries. After further investigation, officers determined the woman had been assaulted by one man and four women earlier that day, around 1:30 p.m., in a grassy area near the Lions Park C train platform, between 14th Avenue and 13th Avenue Northwest. They're now asking for help identifying those individuals captured on CCTV footage, and are asking anyone with information to contact CPS or Crime Stoppers. Phoenix Phillips, City News, Calgary.
1: We're hearing from BC's premier for the first time since independent MLA Jordan Keeley was charged with sexual assault.
8: David Eby is calling for Keeley to step down after the charges were released Thursday. The premier calling for a united call from all parties, but is unsure if newly elected Conservative leader Carrie Lynn Finley will follow through given Keeley was on stage celebrating with her, securing her.

0: position.
1: Seems like she has one set of rules for people she likes and hugs on stage, and another set of rules for people that she doesn't know when it comes to whether or not they should be locked up.
0: Healy left the Conservatives more than a year ago following controversial comments made by MLA Dallas Brody regarding residential schools. He says he's innocent and will prove it in court and doesn't intend to step down. I'm Kyle Benning.
2: A Surrey area MLA is asking the government to look closer at the decision by the city's police board to fire its chief. Former public safety critic Eleanor Sturco says the province should review actions by the committee to see if the regulations around Norm Lipinski's termination were followed.
3: We need more information to understand why that was. I believe that you would have to have a pretty solid foundation and a solid reason for taking this type of action.
2: Two members of the board stepped down following the decision, including the chair, who says he wasn't privy to the decision and believes it's violating the Police Act. The reasons behind Lipinski's dismissal have not been made public. Nina Krieger, the public safety minister, says the province has no role or authority in decisions made by the committee, and her priority is to ensure residents have access to police when they call 911. A statement from the board says it's focused on doing everything it can to build a trusted, modern, and responsive police force as it transitions away from the RCMP. The tentative deal between the province and Doctors of BC has now been ratified. Our Olivia Jones is hearing from one doctor who says this agreement will help support doctors in delivering the best possible care.
4: And that new contract will last 4 years and is worth more than $1 billion. Dr. Adam Thompson is president of Doctors of BC. He says the healthcare system is under enormous strain, and this deal will help boost areas that have been struggling, like maternity care.
5: There is going to be an uplift in pay for those physicians to support retention so that they don't leave providing that care, but also to support new physicians coming into the system who may wish to take up that care, so to expand the number of family physicians providing maternity care services.
4: Just a few weeks ago, the BC College of Family Physicians appealed to the provincial government to improve primary care conditions. The deal adds supports in rural parts of the province, as well as psychiatric after-hours services, while addressing gender inequity and income disparities. I'm Olivia Jones.
2: Cliff Fletcher's passing, hitting hard in Calgary. He didn't just help bring an NHL team there. He helped give Calgary a hockey identity, building the foundation for one of the proudest eras in Flames history.
6: And the Flames writing how deeply sad the organization is, calling him a visionary leader with a measurable impact. He oversaw the Flames move from Atlanta in 1980, then helped shape a franchise that grew with the city and eventually delivered the 1989 Stanley Cup. And that team featured six future Hall of Famers: Joe Nieuwendyk, Mike Vernon, Al MacInnis, Joe Mullen, Doug Gilmore, and Lanny McDonald. Plenty of reaction league-wide. NHL Commissioner Gary Bettman remembering their friendship. Brian Burke calling Fletcher classy, smart, and fearless. I'm Sandra Prusina.
2: In sports, the Blue Jays kicked off a 9-game homestay Friday night against the Baltimore Orioles. But as our Logan Libiak tells us, it was another brutal day for the pitchers.
7: It wasn't the return home the Jays were hoping for.
8: 2-2, and it's hit high and deep. Right center field, it's going to go!
7: That hit from Adley Rutschman in the first would end up being ruled a home run and gave the Orioles an early lead. Following a two-run bomb from Brandon Valenzuela in the fifth for the Jays, Baltimore scored five in the sixth to jump back in front and didn't look back. Rutschman finished the game with five RBIs as the Orioles took the win 13-3. Following the game, manager John Schneider gave an update on Dalton Varsho, who left in the fourth inning with wrist discomfort.
9: It kind of just crept up on him a little bit as he was hitting against the machine before the game, and just want to be extra careful with him. X-rays are negative. I think it's just more inflammation in his wrist.
7: I'm Logan Libiak.
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7: From the 660 News Traffic Center, I'm Rob Priest. Starting in the southeast on Anderson Road between McLeod Trail and Bow Bottom Trail, due to ongoing roadway improvements and widening, the east and westbound left and right lanes are going to be closed off with speeds reduced to 250 kilometers, and this will last until August 31st. But elsewhere in the city in the northwest, on 16th Avenue up by 44th Street, due to ongoing feeder main construction, the eastbound right lane is going to be closed, and this will last until October 2nd. Elsewhere in the city in the southeast, on Bannister Road up by Shawnee Drive, due to ongoing bridge rehab, the eastbound right lane is going to be closed, and this will last until August 18th. But if you see a problem, give us a call at 403-291-0066. And now it is time for the forecast from Environment Canada. Right now it is a low of 5 with a 30% chance of showers. That 30% chance will carry over into later today as we get up to 18 degrees. And Sunday is going to reach a 60% chance of showers at 14. More traffic and weather in 10 minutes.
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2: 3:42 in Vancouver, 4:42 in Calgary. Two big topics come to mind after a big rainfall like was what was had in recent days. Farming and mosquitoes. Our Dan Rathwell tells us more about both.
15: How much of that can we expect in the months ahead? A skeeter spike said to be likely coming soon.
16: We're still probably going to see a bit of a mosquito bloom in the next couple of weeks.
15: But mosquito expert at the U of C, John Sagigian, saying while it will likely be buggier soon in Calgary, despite the recent rain, he thinks it will be a different story compared to last year.
16: Our evenings are still a little cool, and because of that, we don't expect to have a huge number of mosquitoes necessarily compared to some evening last year.
15: And a potentially drier summer than last year might also hopefully keep the mosquitoes slapping down some. The peak, as usual, July and August. And as for this recent rain and farmers...
17: For people who already have seed in the ground, the rain was just absolutely wonderful. It was exactly what they needed.
15: Rural Roots Canada meteorologist David Spence noting some areas of Alberta, especially northeast, hit so hard there's pooling of water in fields. But southern Alberta fortunate to have more than 80% seeded already. I'm Darren Rathwell.
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18: We believe in being accountable to you, the listener, which is why we're a member of the Canadian Broadcast Standards Council. 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We'll respond to your concerns and send you information on the council and its codes.
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2: Good morning. I'm Ridley Wilson. Here's what's making news right now. Maintenance work on the Massey Tunnel this weekend is going to be a big headache if you drive to or from Delta on the regular overnight. Right now it is closed until 4:30 a.m. Alberta's premier taking a somewhat pro-Canada stance at the UCP dinner Friday night as provincial politicians talked about the upcoming referendum alongside separation. An important update for you on water bottles and stadiums hosting World Cup games. Bottles are allowed, sort of. More after sports. 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
22: The NBA Finals is where we'll start it off. The San Antonio Spurs look dead in the water. They rattled off a 14-0 run to go out in front in the fourth. But the New York Knicks didn't apple up. Instead, they bared down. They beat San Antonio 105-104. Took advantage of a couple of youthful mistakes. And Wembanyama, the Spurs star, missing a 12-foot jumper at the buzzer that could have won the ballgame. But because the Knicks win 105-104, they lead the NBA Finals 2-0. They've got a real shot now to win their first championship since 1973. And now they take it back to Madison Square Garden for Game 3 on Monday night. Only a handful of teams have ever erased an 0-2 deficit to win a championship. The Spurs now hopeful to become number 6. The Stanley Cup Final resumes on Saturday. Seth Jarvis played the OT hero for the Canes. And now Carolina looks to take a game in Vegas, just like the Golden Knights stole Game 1 in Carolina. Saturday night, Hockey Night in Canada on Sportsnet with the series tied at 1. Should be a great one. Canadian men's soccer, their final World Cup tune-up. They battled Ireland to a 1-1 draw in Montreal. It all starts next week for real for Jesse Marsh's crew. In the CFL, Zach Collaros, they left him too much time on the clock. Took him down the field. Bombers get the late field goal. Winnipeg beats Calgary 30-28. The BC Lions will open up their CFL campaign next weekend at Mosaic against the Riders. And in baseball, Blue Jays lost to the Orioles 13-3. That series will continue on Saturday on Sportsnet. Sports at 15 and 45 past every hour anytime. Sports.
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2: You're listening to News Radio. FIFA says fans are now allowed to bring in a disposable water bottle to World Cup matches in U.S. and Canada. In a video posted Friday evening to X, Chief Operating Officer Hemo Shergi says the ban is only for hard-sided, reusable water bottles due to security concerns.
24: One soft, plastic, disposable, factory-sealed water bottle, up to 20 ounces, will be permitted for spectators.
2: The clarification comes after major backlash, including from Toronto's mayor, who called the ban a, quote, money grab. Meantime, one of Vancouver's biggest World Cup deadlines has been met. Our Reynaldo Suarez reports the PNE Amphitheatre has crossed the construction finish line and opened on Friday night.
25: The new Freedom Mobile Arch at Hastings Park has reached a major milestone, with construction wrapping up just 6 days before thousands of soccer fans are expected to arrive for Vancouver's FIFA Fan Festival. Here's PNE President and CEO Shelley Frost.
26: There are multiple configurations for the venue, and really it can be sized down to an intimate show of a couple thousand people or 1,500, and we can go in certain configurations up to 10,000. All of the seats in the front sections are removable, so we can turn that into, you know, kind of a giant dance floor, and that has a higher capacity.
25: Construction began in the spring of 2024, and as recently as last year, there were questions about whether the project could be completed before the World Cup countdown reached zero. I'm Reynaldo Suarez.
2: 60 seconds to traffic and weather.
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3: From the 660 News Traffic Center, I'm Rob Priest. Starting in the southeast on Anderson Road up by Bonaventura Drive, due to ongoing roadway improvements, the right lane in all directions is going to be closed off with speeds reduced to 250 kilometers, and this will last until June 15th. But elsewhere in the city in the southeast on McLeod Trail at Shaughnessy Boulevard up to Mid Lake Boulevard, due to ongoing roadway pavement and milling, the northbound two left lanes are going to be closed off with speeds reduced to 250 kilometers, and this will last until June 11th. Finishing things off in the city in the northwest on 10th Street up by Memorial Drive, due to ongoing concrete rehab, the left lane is going to be closed off, and this will last until June 30th. But if you see a problem, give us a call at 403-291-0066. And now it is time for the forecast from Environment Canada. Right now it is a low of 5 with a 30% chance of showers. That 30% chance will carry over into later today at 18. And Sunday is going to reach a high of 14 with a 60% chance of showers. More traffic and weather in 10 minutes.
2: Russian President Vladimir Putin has rejected an invitation from Ukrainian President Volodymyr Zelensky to meet in person to end the war. Our Eric Konotividad has more on the open letter from Ukraine's leader.
4: I think it would be great if they met. They should get it done.
5: Reaction from U.S. President Donald Trump on Thursday, moments after Ukrainian President Volodymyr Zelensky proposed a face-to-face meeting with Russian President Vladimir Putin. Zelensky publishing an open letter in which he addressed Putin directly, outlining his account of the losses that both Russia and Ukraine have suffered under the four-year-long war. Ukraine proposes ending this war through direct engagement between us and you, he wrote. I propose to set a clear date for such a meeting, adding that it should be done in a different country. Zelensky also suggesting that brokering peace between the two nations is not a high priority for the U.S. We see that the United States is fully focused on the issue of Iran, and it would be wrong to simply wait until the war in Europe returns to the center of its attention. On Friday, Putin addressed the letter at Russia's annual Economic Forum, referring to Zelensky only as the author, saying the note was rude in parts and did not come across as sincere.
6: Erica Natividad, City News.
2: Back in Canada, an arsonist is now believed to be behind a massive fire that destroyed a care home construction site in Penticton last week in BC. RCMP say hazardous conditions prevented investigators from accessing the Green Avenue site until Wednesday, a week after the fire. The blaze destroyed what was believed to be a 200-bed long-term care facility, and several homes were evacuated because of an unstable crane at the site. Police say the fire is considered suspicious, and they're trying to identify the people involved. Vancouver police say a six-month investigation in the downtown east side has led to the seizure of more than $79,000 worth of drugs, cash, and contraband. Police say they executed a search warrant at a single-room occupancy building near East Hastings Street last month, seizing fentanyl, cocaine, crystal meth, illegal cigarettes, and more than $10,000 in cash. Police also recovered a handgun, ammunition, body armor, a prohibited crossbow, swords, and other weapons. A 61-year-old Vancouver man was arrested and released pending further investigation, with police recommending multiple charges to Crown Council. Calgary police have made an arrest following a series of break-and-enters in the city southeast. 32-year-old Dylan Joseph Durant, who was wanted on warrants in relation to the case, has been located and is now in custody. Durant is suspected of being responsible for multiple break-and-enters in Maple Ridge and Willow Park in early May. That includes a home, utility trailer, and parked vehicle during the early morning hours of Friday, May 1st, on Maple Grove Place, then at another utility trailer on Willow Green Drive, and a white 2012 Jeep Wrangler on Maple Creek Drive. Police say the suspect was identified after reviewing some CCTV footage. Charges are pending. How often does this happen? A vehicle stripped of all four tires in a quiet residential neighborhood and in Cochrane. Bryce Hardy left his house Thursday morning to find his SUV without any wheels.
8: I woke up, got ready, came out about 6:50 and just came out to this.
2: Bryce, speaking in front of his immobilized Dodge, unable to get to work, he called RCMP, who incredibly recovered the tires in just a few hours.
8: Yeah, I mean, we're happy. I don't know exactly what little happened here, but moral of the story, we got our tires back, and we're pretty stoked about that.
2: There was no other apparent damage to his vehicle. A coastal First Nation says a Texas company has agreed to pay more than $12 million in the first portion of a multi-part settlement after a grounded tugboat spilled about 100,000 liters of pollutants in Central Coast waters in 2016. The tribal council at the Heiltsuk Nation says the agreement involves parties including Houston-based liquid marine transport operator Kirby Corporation. Kirby has agreed to pay the nation after a court order issued later this year, and its leadership will attend a washing ceremony in Bella Bella. The tugboat ran aground near Bella Bella in October of 2016 and sank, spilling contaminants into the water, including much of its diesel fuel. Do you or your dog have plans for this weekend? The Calgary Humane Society's annual dog jog is happening Saturday at North Glenmore Park. It's not a race, so no pressure. You can walk it or jog it or just enjoy the fresh air with your furry friend. Anna Lee Fitzsimmons with the nonprofit says they've been doing this for 25 years.
7: So we don't receive any government funding for our animal protection work, and we are solely funded by the generosity of the public and our corporate sponsors.
2: So far, they've already raised $200,000 towards the cause, and they're hoping to make another $75,000 this weekend. She says there's also a dog-friendly festival after and beer garden for puppy parents to enjoy. 60 seconds, you're busy.
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14: Five Below sounding the alarm on the American shopper. The discount retailer raised its full-year financial outlook, but is concerned about consumer sentiment due to rising fuel costs, very sticky inflation, and a somewhat softer labor market. Five Below benefiting from viral squishy dumplings that have gone viral on social media. The retailer adding it would draw lessons from the success of the product to drive store traffic in the future. Netflix aims to use AI to cut through content overload that makes it tough to choose what to watch. Netflix is integrating AI and natural language processing to help discern what a viewer is in the mood to stream. It's testing a voice user interface and other experiments that combine a person's viewing preferences and history with other factors like what's trending. Mattress maker Sleep Number is said to be laying the groundwork for a potential bankruptcy filing. The company has been bogged down by industry pressure, slowing store traffic, and the sting of tariffs. Shares of Sleep Number have plunged roughly 90% over the last 4 months as its financial health deteriorated. And tech companies announced the most job cuts in May in nearly 2 years as they ramp up spending on artificial intelligence. The tech sector planned to eliminate more than 38,000 positions. That's according to data from outplacement firm Challenger, Gray, and Christmas. Courtney Dunhoe.
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2: I'm Ridley Wilson. Here's what's breaking news right now. The Massey Tunnel's completely closed until later this morning. That is not the end of trouble for Delta commuters. Maintenance this weekend means more detours. Alberta Premier Daniel Smith answering some questions about the October referendum Friday night during the UCP Leaders' Dinner.
0: The man who built the 1989 Stanley Cup winning Flames team has passed away. We've got more on Cliff Fletcher's legacy.
1: The New York Knicks are two wins away from an NBA title after stealing the first two on the road in San Antonio. We'll get to that and some CFL action in Calgary on Friday Night Sports at 15.
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3: From the 660 News Traffic Center, I'm Rob Priest. Starting in the southeast on Anderson Road up by Bonaventura Drive, due to ongoing roadway improvements, the right lane in all directions is going to be closed off with speeds reduced to 250 kilometers, and this will last until June 15th. But elsewhere in the city in the southeast on McLeod Trail at Shaughnessy Boulevard up to Mid Lake Boulevard, due to ongoing roadway pavement and milling, the northbound two left lanes are going to be closed off with speeds reduced to 250 kilometers, and this will last until June 11th. Finishing things off in the city in the northwest on 10th Street up by Memorial Drive. Due to ongoing concrete rehab, the left lane is going to be closed off, and this will last until June 30th. But if you see a problem, give us a call at 403-291-0066. And now it is time for the forecast from Environment Canada. Right now it is a low of 5 with a 30% chance of showers. That 30% chance will carry over into later today at 18. And Sunday is going to reach a high of 14 with a 60% chance of showers. More traffic and weather in 10 minutes.
2: In BC, where a major connection between Delta and Richmond will be off limits for a substantial amount of time this weekend. Maintenance work is being performed on the Massey Tunnel, and detours will be in effect overnight until 4:30 a.m. Saturday and Sunday. Our Alex Kerrigan with more.
17: There should be some good signage up. Lots of crews will be on the scene. Again, that's 99. Full closure both directions of the Massey Tunnel. And we are going to be seeing some big delays over on the Alex Fraser Bridge during that time. But this is only a two-night situation on Friday and Saturday night. You're going to get it back Sunday at 4:30 a.m. Then it's all going to wrap up.
2: By the way, the province says work will begin this year on a new tunnel that will include 8 lanes. In Calgary, a pedestrian-involved collision in the southwest has turned fatal. Emergency crews were called to Bow Trail and 37th Street just before 4 in the afternoon on Friday. The victim at the time was rushed to hospital in critical condition. However, police confirmed that the person has succumbed to their injuries. CPS says this was not a hit and run and the driver is cooperating. However, their investigation is continuing. Alberta's premier was in Calgary for most of the day on Friday, taking part in a UCP leaders' dinner during the evening hours. She took to the stage to deliver a speech to UCP faithful, talking about a number of things, which of course included the October referendum. That's where she once again made it clear she'll be voting for Alberta to stay within Canada.
18: I know that many of you probably have questions about the issues dominating the headlines today, especially the October 19th referendum. And I've always been clear that I believe in a strong and sovereign Alberta within a united Canada. That is the position of our party, our caucus, and our government.
2: She says it's a different time now that Mark Carney is prime minister, and there's a newfound cooperation between Ottawa and Alberta, giving pipeline agreement as an example. Smith also couldn't help but take a jab at former Environment Minister Stephen Guilbeault after he decided to leave Parliament.
18: And it needs to be said again, Stephen Guilbeault is gone.
2: The premier also talked about a number of bills the UCP passed in the legislature, including the start of an Alberta police force. Another shooting in Calgary, this time in the northeast community of Forest Lawn, that has sent one person to hospital.
19: Police say so far no arrests have been made. City's Henna Saeed has more from the scene.
20: A wounded man showed up at a home of 44th Street Southeast, which is just opposite to the Forest Lawn High School, around 6 o'clock Friday morning, asking for help. Officers say the victim was suffering from gunshot wounds and was taken to hospital in serious but stable condition.
19: Police do, however, believe the incident is targeted and say the victim is not cooperating with them. It's the second shooting in as many days. Investigators announcing Thursday one person was arrested after a shooting at a Beltline park earlier in the week. That victim was left with life-altering injuries. I'm Todd Kaufman.
2: Banff RCMP are investigating after a pair of sentimental bronze plaques were stolen and a statue was damaged.
21: Just after 4 p.m. on May 28th, RCMP received reports that two trilingual bronze plaques commemorating Ukrainians and other Europeans interned in Banff National Park during the First World War were gone, and the nearby statue had been vandalized. Members of the Ukrainian-Canadian Civil Liberties Association first noticed the theft and vandalism while conducting annual maintenance.
4: Last week, a friend of mine and myself, we went out and to fly the wax and discovered the vandalism. The large bronze plaque was gone, and that's it was trilingual, English, French, and Ukrainian.
21: RCMP confirming the investigation is ongoing. Phoenix Phillips, City News, Calgary.
2: MLAs may have started their summer break, but the BC Premier is pulling no punches when it comes to sparring with his new political opponent.
5: David Eby wasting no time in calling out Conservative leader Carrie-Lynne Findlay and MLAs facing criminal charges, asking them to step down. The Premier citing unusual circumstances regarding Jordan Keeley's sexual assault charge and Han Chan's assault charge.
6: Charges against Jordan Keeley mark the second person elected as a Conservative in as many months to be facing criminal charges for a violent criminal offense. This is not normal.
5: Keeley stepped away from the Tories in March 2025 and is sitting as an independent. He says he's innocent, will prove it in court, and doesn't intend on stepping down. Keeley is back in court next month. I'm Kyle Benning.
2: As the saga surrounding the Surrey police continues, elected officials are asking for more clarity after the removal of the service's first police chief. Eleanor Sturko is a former public safety critic and the independent MLA for Surrey Cloverdale. She says given how things have shaken out, the Solicitor General might want to investigate the board.
22: What's important for Surrey residents and why the minister really needs to step up here is that we can't afford our police force to be the subject of a political debate for the municipal election. We need to give as much support as possible to the frontline officers.
2: The public safety minister said the ministry's focus is on working with all parties, Ottawa, the RCMP, the city, and SPS, to make sure Surrey's transition to a municipal force is timely and safe. The board says it's focused on ensuring it's doing everything it can to build a trusted force. Two members of the board, one being the chair, had resigned following Norm Lipinski's termination. In a letter to officers, Lipinski noted he was fired without cause, but he is proud of what he achieved during his time at the helm. BC doctors have ratified a new four-year deal with the province a month after the two sides came to a tentative agreement. Our Olivia Jones reports the contract offers $100 million in new funding to be used to address workload issues.
23: Dr. Adam Thompson is president of Doctors of BC. He says the deal will add supports in parts of rural BC, along with more maternity and psychiatric after-hours services.
24: We do acknowledge, though, that this is not going to be the single fix that is needed to improve maternity services in British Columbia. And we will continue to work with government and health authorities to address the problems that exist to the satisfaction of all maternity patients. It's going to take time to fix a complex issue.
23: Thompson says the healthcare system is under enormous strain, and this agreement will help support doctors in delivering the best possible care. Just a few weeks ago, the BC College of Family Physicians called on the province to make improvements for primary care conditions. I'm Olivia Jones.
2: Longtime NHL executive Cliff Fletcher has died at the age of 90. Fletcher helped bring the Flames to Calgary in 1980, building a contender to deliver one of the most proudest moments Calgary has ever seen. With more on his legacy, here's our Sandra Prusina.
25: The Flames mourning his loss, sharing how he established a legacy that continues to inspire the organization to this very day, and that his contributions will never be forgotten. Under his watch, the Flames grew into a powerhouse in the 1980s, reaching two Stanley Cup finals and capturing the trophy in 1989. Conn Smythe winner Al MacInnis writing that Fletcher was one of his biggest supporters, saying, quote, "Cliff drafted me in 1981 and showed tremendous patience with a young player who still had a lot to learn." Fletcher ranks sixth all-time among NHL general managers with 953 victories, and he was inducted into the Hockey Hall of Fame in 2004 as a builder. I'm Sandra Prusina.
2: In sports, Canada settled for a 1-1 draw with lower-ranked Ireland in its final tune-up before the FIFA World Cup. Canada dominated play for most of the evening, but striker Kyle Larin conceded a penalty that led to a second-half goal for Ireland. Canada coach Jesse Marsh had this to say about the veteran forward.
26: I thought Kyle did a lot of things right, you know, and he was in a lot of positions to score a goal, but he makes the foul for the penalty and then doesn't quite get the goal on the day. So this is the way it's been a little bit for Kyle.
2: goalkeeper Maxime Crépeau made a crucial point-blank save on Ireland forward Mason Melia in the 83rd minute to prevent Ireland from taking a late lead. Canadian defender Defu Giroux spoke about his keeper's performance.
7: Well, yeah, today he showed again his quality. Obviously, Dane showed his quality as well, keeping so many clean sheets as well. I think they're both amazing keepers, but Max, he bailed us out today with the penalty save, and I think we should be better on the second ball, and then the save after, which is, yeah, unbelievable save. So, yeah, he's a great goalkeeper.
2: Crépeau shed tears during the singing of O Canada before the match after being named Canada's starting goalie on Thursday. Canada opens the World Cup Friday in Toronto against Bosnia-Herzegovina. 60 seconds to traffic and weather.
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3: From the 660 News Traffic Center, I'm Rob Priest. Starting in the southeast on Anderson Road between McLeod Trail and Bow Bottom Trail, due to ongoing roadway improvements and widening, the east and westbound left and right lanes are going to be closed off with speeds reduced to 250 kilometers, and this will last until August 31st. But elsewhere in the city in the northwest, on 16th Avenue up by 44th Street, due to ongoing feeder main construction, the eastbound right lane is going to be closed, and this will last until October 2nd. Elsewhere in the city in the southeast, on Bannister Road up by Shawnee Drive, due to ongoing bridge rehab, the eastbound right lane is going to be closed, and this will last until August 18th. But if you see a problem, give us a call at 403-291-0066. And now it is time for the forecast from Environment Canada. Right now it is a low of 5 with a 30% chance of showers. That 30% chance will carry over into later today as we get up to 18 degrees. And Sunday is going to reach a 60% chance of showers at 14. More traffic and weather in 10 minutes.
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2: 413 in Vancouver, 513 in Calgary. Checking out your weather right now in Victoria, it is 10, low cloudy outside. Also cloudy in Vancouver where it is 10. Prince George, it is 1, it is cloudy. Calgary, it is 7 and cloudy. And in Edmonton, it is 8. For your hot spots or cold spots, the hottest spot is in Ontario at Harrow AAFC where it is 22. And the coldest spot is in Nunavut in Rhea Point where it is minus 8. 60 seconds are top stories in sports.
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2: Good morning. I'm Ridley Wilson. Here's what's making news right now. Metro Vancouver's favorite tunnel, the Massey Tunnel, shut down till 4:30 this morning for maintenance, but that's not the end of the story. There'll be a full weekend of detours for more work overnight. A who's who of politicians on Friday, the UCP dinner had Alberta's premier talking about the referendum and separation. She took a pro-Canada approach. You can bring a water bottle to FIFA games, so long as they fit the rules of the stadium. We've got them for you after sports. Time for sports. 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
0: We'll start with the NBA Finals, where 5 teams have come back from a 2-0 deficit to win a championship. The San Antonio Spurs hoping to be the 6th. After losing Game 2 at home to the Knicks, 105-104, Victor Wembanyama had a 12-foot jump shot at the buzzer to win it. It was a good look. He just missed it. Knicks get it done, 105-104. Karl Anthony Towns has been the star for the Knicks in this series, 21 points, 13 boards, and 4 assists. So the Knicks are 2 wins away from a championship for the first time since 1973, and they take it back home to Madison Square Garden for Game 3 on Monday. That crowd is going to be absolutely raucous. Game 3 in Vegas to the Stanley Cup Final. Will the crowd be into it? I would say so. The Canes and the Golden Knights are tied at a game apiece. Carolina winning in overtime on Thursday night. So that series resumes Saturday night. Hockey night in Canada on Sportsnet and CBC. Should be a lot of fun. Friday night, we saw the Canadian men's national soccer team get their final World Cup tune-up in Montreal. They battled Ireland to a 1-1 draw, and now it's on to Toronto for next Friday, for real, for Jesse Marsh's crew. In the CFL at McMahon in Calgary, the Winnipeg Blue Bombers had just too much time left on the clock for Zach Collaros to take them down for a last-second field goal. Bombers beat Calgary 30-28. The BC Lions will start their season next weekend against the Riders at Mosaic. Sports at 15 and 45 past every hour anytime. Sports.
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2: You're listening to News Radio. FIFA is now clarifying its water bottle ban at World Cup matches after fierce criticism. In a video posted Friday evening to X, FIFA says each fan can bring in one plastic 20-ounce factory-sealed disposable water bottle into any U.S. and Canada stadium hosting a game, including Toronto and Vancouver. Chief Operating Officer Hemo Shergi says there is still a ban in place, though.
15: What is not allowed are hard-sided, reusable water containers, which could pose a safety and security risk.
2: The clarification comes after outcry and backlash from fans and city officials. The city of Toronto had reached out saying the heat was a concern for fans in the stadiums. And speaking of the World Cup, the PNE's new Freedom Mobile Arch officially opened on Friday night. Our Reynaldo Suarez says it will play a major role in hosting fans during the World Cup.
16: The 10,000-seat amphitheater has been under construction since 2024 and arrives just days before it takes center stage as the focal point of Vancouver's official FIFA Fan Fest next week. Here is President and CEO of the PNE, Shelley Frost.
17: The FIFA Fan Fest is actually run by the City of Vancouver, so the host city committee, and we've been working in partnership with them for, you know, probably a couple of years on the planning of this. So the FIFA Fan Fest team will come in and are setting up on site. They are handling certain aspects of entertainment, production, and things like that.
16: The project was originally budgeted at around $65 million, but the final price tag climbed to nearly $184 million. I'm Reynaldo Suarez.
2: 60 seconds to traffic and weather.
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3: From the 660 News Traffic Center, I'm Rob Priest. Starting in the southeast on Anderson Road up by Bonaventura Drive, due to ongoing roadway improvements, the right lane in all directions is going to be closed off with speeds reduced to 250 kilometers, and this will last until June 15th. But elsewhere in the city in the southeast on McLeod Trail at Shaughnessy Boulevard up to Mid Lake Boulevard, due to ongoing roadway pavement and milling, the northbound two left lanes are going to be closed off with speeds reduced to 250 kilometers, and this will last until June 11th. Finishing things off in the city in the northwest on 10th Street up by Memorial Drive, due to ongoing concrete rehab, the left lane is going to be closed off, and this will last until June 30th. But if you see a problem, give us a call at 403-291-0066. And now it is time for the forecast from Environment Canada. Right now it is a low of 5 with a 30% chance of showers. That 30% chance will carry over into later today at 18. And Sunday is going to reach a high of 14 with a 60% chance of showers. More traffic and weather in 10 minutes.
2: That gutted a care home under construction in BC's Penticton last week is now being investigated as an act of arson. RCMP say hazardous conditions prevented investigators from accessing the Green Avenue site until Wednesday. The fire destroyed what was expected to add 200 long-term care beds to the area's rising demand. Over a dozen homes were also evacuated because of an unstable crane that was at the site. Police are now trying to identify those responsible. A raid on a Vancouver rooming house unit has landed police a stash of weapons, illegal drugs, and even cash. The discovery happened last month and resulted in a brief detention of a 61-year-old occupant. The rooming house is located in the downtown east sides on East Hastings, according to police. They estimate they recovered $79,000 worth of contraband and drugs that included fentanyl, meth, illegal cigarettes, a prohibited crossbow, and body armor. Police say multiple charges are pending. A suspect wanted in a series of break and enters in Calgary Southeast back in early May is now in custody. Police say 32-year-old Dylan Joseph Durant was wanted on warrants in relation to this case. He is suspected of being responsible for multiple break and enters in Maple Ridge and Willow Park in the early hours of Friday, May 1st. That includes a home, utility trailer, and parked vehicle on Maple Grove Place, then another trailer on Willow Green Drive, and a white 2012 Jeep Wrangler on Maple Creek Drive. Police say Durant was identified after reviewing some CCTV footage. No word yet on any charges. The good news is that they've been returned. A man from Cochrane got ready for work on Thursday morning, only to find no way to get there. His vehicle was still there, but his tires were not. Thieves had stolen all four of them. Bryce Hardy says it happened in the middle of the night and he had a few choice words.
4: So, couldn't exactly get to work, so we had to figure out exactly what to do. Called the RCMP and tried to figure out next steps.
2: There was a positive ending, though. RCMP managed to find the tires and return them in under 3 hours. It's not a riddle. It's a point of contention in Ottawa. Conservatives say Canada is in a full-blown recession. Liberals dispute that characterization. Now some think tanks are weighing in.
5: The conservative employment critic says
6: it's very clear in the numbers that we're in recession. What we're seeing in the job numbers is that we're significantly worse off than the pre-pandemic averages.
18: But the use of the term recession has been disputed by some economists and observers. The CD Howe Institute's Business Cycle Council says it's simply too soon to call, noting it defines recessions as being pronounced, persistent, and pervasive.
19: So the decline has to be pronounced, so fairly substantial. It has to be persistent, and it also has to be pervasive, which means spread across a large number of different sectors.
20: Steve Ambler with the CD Howe Institute notes the GDP fall Canada saw in the first quarter of 2026, 0.04%, is about as small as the average rounding error. But he cautions this doesn't mean everything's running smoothly.
19: It's certainly the case that growth has been slow for quite a while. So, you know, in other words, the wealth of Canadians has been, on average, kind of stagnating.
20: Shaolee Lee, City News, Ottawa.
2: 10 years after an American tugboat spilled diesel into the waters off of Bella Bella. The Hudsuk First Nation says they've come to a settlement with the company. Kirby Corporation has agreed to pay $12 million in the first of what the First Nation says is a multi-part settlement. The First Nation says the spill's impacts have lasted for years, environmentally, economically, culturally, and spiritually. In a separate statement issued on Friday, elected Chief Marilyn Sett said the settlement amount is small compared to the total losses faced by the First Nation. 100,000 liters of pollutants were spilled during the incident in October of 2016. Are you or your dog looking to get some steps in this weekend? The Calgary Humane Society's annual dog jog is back today at North Glenmore Park, and it typically brings out hundreds of people and pooches.
7: We are expecting between 1,100 to 1,500 people and their dogs. So we usually see about 800 dogs as well. The event's growing every year. It's getting bigger and bigger, and people just really love it.
2: Anna Lee Fitzsimmons with the nonprofit says they're looking to raise critical funds for their animal investigation and protection team. Feel free to walk at your own pace and then enjoy the beer garden and festival afterwards. It's happening 10 a.m. to 3 p.m. and don't forget your leash. 60 seconds, your business news.
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22: Five Below sounding the alarm on the American shopper. The discount retailer raised its full-year financial outlook, but is concerned about consumer sentiment due to rising fuel costs, very sticky inflation, and a somewhat softer labor market. Five Below benefiting from viral squishy dumplings that have gone viral on social media. The retailer adding it would draw lessons from the success of the product to drive store traffic in the future. Netflix aims to use AI to cut through content overload that makes it tough to choose what to watch. Netflix is integrating AI and natural language processing to help discern what a viewer is in the mood to stream. It's testing a voice user interface and other experiments that combine a person's viewing preferences and history with other factors like what's trending. Mattress maker Sleep Number is said to be laying the groundwork for a potential bankruptcy filing. The company has been bogged down by industry pressure, slowing store traffic, and the sting of tariffs. Shares of Sleep Number have plunged roughly 90% over the last 4 months as its financial health deteriorated. And tech companies announced the most job cuts in May in nearly 2 years as they ramp up spending on artificial intelligence. The tech sector planned to eliminate more than 38,000 positions. That's according to data from outplacement firm Challenger Gray and Christmas. Courtney Dunhoe.
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1: I'm Ridley Wilson. Here's what's making news right now. Major detours are going to be in effect as a super popular crossing in Metro Vancouver is getting maintenance done throughout this weekend. Premier Danielle Smith was in Calgary for a UCP leaders' dinner, and she had a few things to say to the crowd regarding separation.
2: The hockey world mourning the loss of Cliff Fletcher, the man who brought the Flames to Calgary and delivered one of the city's proudest moments.
1: And at 42 after.
3: With all the moisture we've had, what's in store for mosquitoes?
4: Because of this large amount of flooding, we'll probably have a spike in June.
3: And what are farmers dealing with after all that rain?
5: Jalen Brunson, Carl Anthony Towns, and the New York Knicks headed back to Madison Square Garden with a 2-0 lead in the NBA Finals. And the Calgary Stampeders opened up against the Bombers in the CFL on Friday night. Sports at 45.
1: All that and more for you in 60 seconds.
6: From the 660 News Traffic Center, I'm Rob Priest. Starting in the southeast on Anderson Road up by Bonaventura Drive, due to ongoing roadway improvements, the right lane in all directions is going to be closed off with speeds reduced to 250 kilometers, and this will last until June 15th. But elsewhere in the city in the southeast on McLeod Trail at Shaughnessy Boulevard up to Midlake Boulevard, due to ongoing roadway pavement and milling, the northbound two left lanes are going to be closed off with speeds reduced to 250 kilometers, and this will last until June 11th. Finishing things off in the city in the northwest on 10th Street up by Memorial Drive due to ongoing concrete rehab.

0: are on the scene. They're performing line safety equipment testing, and they're doing maintenance in both directions. You got to plan for that alternate route during the overnight hours. Alice Fraser Bridge is the preferred detour. So if you're coming from Surrey or Delta, take the Highway 91 northbound off-ramp from Highway 99. You could also turn off at Ladner Trunk Road, Highway 17, or the 17A, and use those to connect over to the Alice Fraser.
1: Southbound traffic will need to use the 91 off-ramp south of Oak Street Bridge. Some news from Calgary Police. They have provided an update to a pedestrian-involved collision that took place in the southwest on Friday, saying the victim has now passed away. The incident happened just before 4 in the afternoon at Bow Trail and 37th Street. The area was closed down for a police investigation. CPS says the driver stayed on scene and is cooperating. Alberta Premier Daniel Smith was in Calgary on Friday night for a dinner with UCP leaders. Smith was front and center in front of a crowd, delivering a speech and answering questions. As expected, much of the talk involves separation, where Smith once again took a pro-Canada stance with this to say.
2: I am asking everyone here tonight to vote to remain and then vote yes to the other 9 referendum questions on the October 19th ballot. Together, those questions send a very clear message that Albertans expect fairness and respect and a stronger voice within Canada.
1: The Premier talked about how the federal Liberals under Mark Carney is more cooperative to what she called the dark times under Justin Trudeau, citing the pipeline agreement that was recently made. She also talked about several bills the UCP passed at the legislature over the past few months, including steps to create a new provincial police force. The Premier had no trouble answering which way she will vote in the separation referendum stay in Canada, but at least one of her members of cabinet didn't want to say on Friday morning.
3: On October 19th, will you be voting for Alberta to remain in Canada or for the government to begin the process towards a binding referendum on Alberta independence?
4: Well, thank you for the question. I think there's 100 people in this room, so my one vote versus their 100 might be a little skewed.
1: That was Transportation Minister Devin Dreeshan. He went on to say reporters should be asking the federal government to see what they're going to do, saying it's their responsibility to make sure the country stays together. A man is recovering in a hospital after being shot in Calgary Southeast on Friday morning.
5: Officers were called to 44th Street near 11th Avenue and Forest Lawn around 6:15 a.m. after a man with gunshot wounds approached a home in the area to ask for help. That's adjacent to Forest Lawn High School. The victim is said to be in serious but stable condition. Here's City's Henna Saeed.
6: Area residents who we spoke to point towards a blood trail and say a wheelchair in the back alley was used by the victim. Investigators have not said where the shooting actually took place, and so far no arrests have been made.
5: Police believe the shooting was targeted. They say the victim is not cooperating. It comes just days after another shooting at a popular park in the city's Beltline. I'm Todd Kaufman.
1: The BC Premier is calling on an independent MLA to step down after being charged with sexual assault. David Eby says Jordan Keeley should leave his seat in the legislature as he addresses the allegations.
7: The Premier speaking with the media for the first time since the charge was announced. David Eby says this is extremely unusual and that the new Conservative leader, Kerry-Lynn Finley, has 2 sets of standards on crime, one for Tory-elected MLAs and another for everyone else.
8: If you're facing serious criminal charges, you can't simultaneously be representing your constituents, and our position is that Mr. Keeley needs to resign his seat.
7: Keeley, who left the Conservatives in March 2025 to sit as an independent, says he's innocent, will prove it in court, and will advocate for his constituents and the region. His next court appearance is in a month. I'm Kyle Benning.
1: A former provincial safety critic says there needs to be more transparency around the firing of the Surrey police chief. Eleanor Sturco is the independent MLA for Surrey-Cloverdale. She says all the evidence suggests the province needs to put the decision under the microscope.
9: Now that we have 2 people from the police board resigning, it's a pretty clear indication that the Minister of Public Safety needs to at least do some type of review to make sure that the procedures were followed properly.
1: 2 members of the city's police board stepped down following Norm Lipinski's dismissal, including the chair, who told us he believed the board bypassed the Police Act. Public Safety Minister Nina Krieger says police boards are responsible for staffing decisions, and her office is focused on the transition of establishing Surrey's municipal force. A statement from the board says it's engaged on a number of priorities, including finding Lipinski's long-term replacement. More than a month after a tentative agreement was reached between the province and Doctors of BC, the deal has been ratified. Our Olivia Jones reports members voted just under 92% in favor of the renewed agreement.
10: The new contract, lasting 4 years and worth more than $1 billion, adds supports in rural parts of the province, more maternity and psychiatric after-hours services, while addressing gender inequity and income disparities. Dr. Adam Thompson is president of Doctors BC

0: He says the New Deal is a step in the right direction.
1: And one of the priorities identified within the development map is further maternity and reproductive care. But clearly we need to continue to work with government and with health authorities and obviously with our obstetric and gynecology specialists in British Columbia to improve the care of maternity patients.
0: This comes just weeks after the BC College of Family Physicians appealed to the province to improve primary care conditions and streamline systems to reduce paperwork through digital improvement. I'm Olivia Jones.
2: Reaction is pouring in after the passing of Cliff Fletcher, the man who brought the Flames to Calgary from Atlanta and helped build the 1989 Stanley Cup winning team.
3: Sportsnet's Eric Francis calls him a man of immense class and integrity, saying, quote, he was also unafraid to make the big moves necessary to try and find the final pieces to a championship puzzle. Fletcher led the Flames through their move to Calgary in 1980 and into a successful decade for the franchise. Two division titles, two conference championships, and of course, culminated in the 1989 Stanley Cup. In a statement, NHL Commissioner Gary Bettman pointing to Fletcher's keen eye for talent and how he was respected for his management acumen, which included a lengthy stint with the Maple Leafs. Cliff Fletcher was 90. I'm Sandra Perusina.
2: In sports, it was an electric four quarters in San Antonio Friday night as the New York Knicks and Spurs clashed in Game 2 of the NBA Finals.
4: Two games are all that separate the New York Knicks from hoisting their first NBA championship in 53 years. The Knicks managed to go up 2-0 over Victor Wembanyama and the San Antonio Spurs with a 105-104 win on Friday night. Karl Anthony Towns had a huge game, going for 21 points and 13 rebounds, while Wemby shined once again in a losing effort as he racked up 29 points along with 9 boards. Following the game, Knicks head coach Mike Brown spoke on his team's response to the Spurs keeping it close down the wire.
5: No matter what run they went on, no matter at what time of the game, our guys just kept uplifting one another. Not just the guys on the floor, but the guys on the bench.
4: Game 3 is set to go Monday night in the city that never sleeps, with tip-off at 8:30. I'm Logan Libiak.
2: A special campaign is feeding hungry kids one bag at a time.
6: First Street Market, along with Brown Bagging for Calgary's Kids, are working together on a month-long initiative featuring a special menu item that will support the creation of school lunches in the city. The initiative also aims to tackle food security among kids and their families.
7: Just about 2 in 5 kids in Calgary is living in a household that experiences some form of food insecurity, and that has an impact on their physical health, mental health, their social connection, their community, their learning, everything about their experience. And so making sure that kids have access to the food they need is so fundamental to ensuring that we have a community that is good for everyone. And this is one way that we can care for each other.
6: The program runs until the end of June. Phoenix Phillips, City News, Calgary.
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10: From the 660 News Traffic Center, I'm Rob Priest. Starting in the southeast on Anderson Road between McLeod Trail and Bow Bottom Trail, due to ongoing roadway improvements and widening, the east and westbound left and right lanes are going to be closed off with speeds reduced to 250 kilometers, and this will last until August 31st. But elsewhere in the city in the northwest, on 16th Avenue up by 44th Street, due to ongoing feeder main construction, the eastbound right lane is going to be closed, and this will last until October 2nd. Elsewhere in the city in the southeast, on Bannister Road up by Shawnee Drive, due to ongoing bridge rehab, the eastbound right lane is going to be closed, and this will last until August 18th. But if you see a problem, give us a call at 403-291-0066. And now it is time for the forecast from Environment Canada. Right now it is a low of 5 with a 30% chance of showers. That 30% chance will carry over into later today as we get up to 18 degrees. And Sunday is going to reach a 60% chance of showers at 14. More traffic and weather in 10 minutes.
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2: It is 4:42 in Vancouver and 5:42 in Calgary. That dump of rainfall across Alberta and Calgary earlier came with a mixed bag for farmers. Our Darren Rathwell is telling us about that, as well as the mosquitoes that could come soon.
13: And in the rain, I'm happy again.
14: Well, maybe not. If you're a farmer, depends whether you're happy with all that moisture recently.
15: In total, we've had more rain so far in the month of June, which is only a few days old, than we normally get in the entire month of June.
14: Some areas of southern Alberta seeing drought over the winter, but snow this spring helped. Then came the rain. But the current situation for farmers generally depends how much planting was done before the rain, says meteorologist David Spence with Rural Roots Canada.
15: If you don't have seed in the ground, it's going to be too late for you. But in southern Alberta, I mean, well over 80% of the seeding has been completed.
14: But what about the moisture's impact on mosquitoes?
16: Because of this large amount of flooding, we'll probably have a spike in June relative to other Junes.
14: However, U of C assistant professor and mosquito expert John Segurgian doesn't think the mosquito buzzing will be as severe as last year, thanks to cooler evening weather currently, but also potential for a drier summer than last. The peak for skeeters comes July and August. I'm Darren Rathwell.
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2: Good morning. I'm Ridley Wilson. Here's what's making news right now. The Massey Tunnel completely closed off until 4:30 a.m., but you can expect repeat problems with the crossing to and from Delta all this weekend, given maintenance work. As expected, a big topic at the UCP dinner Friday night was separation and the upcoming referendum. Alberta's premier taking a pro-Canada stance. Yes, you may bring a water bottle if you are lucky enough to have World Cup tickets. But there are some key details to know, and we've got them after sports. 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
22: NBA Finals is where we'll start it off. The San Antonio Spurs look dead in the water. They rattled off a 14-0 run to go out in front in the fourth. But the New York Knicks didn't apple up. Instead, they bared down. They beat San Antonio 105-104. Took advantage of a couple of youthful mistakes. And Wembanyama, the Spurs star, missing a 12-foot jumper at the buzzer that could have won the ball game. But because the Knicks win 105-104, they lead the NBA Finals 2-0. They've got a real shot now to win their first championship since 1973, and now they take it back to Madison Square Garden for Game 3 on Monday night. Only a handful of teams have ever erased an 0-2 deficit to win a championship. The Spurs now hopeful to become number 6. The Stanley Cup Final resumes on Saturday. Seth Jarvis played the OT hero for the Canes, and now Carolina looks to take a game in Vegas, just like the Golden Knights stole Game 1 in Carolina. Saturday night, Hockey Night in Canada on Sportsnet with the series tied at 1. Should be a great one. Canadian men's soccer, their final World Cup tune-up. They battled Ireland to a 1-1 draw in Montreal. It all starts next week for real for Jesse Marsh's crew. In the CFL, Zach Collaros, they left him too much time on the clock. Took him down the field. Bombers get the late field goal. Winnipeg beats Calgary 30 28. The BC Lions will open up their CFL campaign next weekend at Mosaic against the Riders. And in baseball, Blue Jays lost to the Orioles 13-3. That series will continue on Saturday on Sportsnet. Sports at 15 and 45 past every hour anytime. Sports.
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2: You're listening to News Radio. FIFA says fans are now allowed to bring in a disposable water bottle to World Cup matches in U.S. and Canada. In a video posted Friday evening to X, Chief Operating Officer Himo Shergi says the ban is only for hard-sided, reusable water bottles due to security concerns.
24: One soft, plastic, disposable, factory-sealed water bottle, up to 20 ounces, will be permitted for spectators.
2: The clarification comes after major backlash, including from Toronto's mayor, who called the ban a, quote, money grab. Meantime, one of Vancouver's biggest World Cup deadlines has been met. Our Reynaldo Suarez reports the PNE Amphitheatre has crossed the construction finish line and opened on Friday night.
25: The new Freedom Mobile Arch at Hastings Park has reached a major milestone, with construction wrapping up just 6 days before thousands of soccer fans are expected to arrive for Vancouver's FIFA Fan Festival. Here's PNE President and CEO Shelley Frost.
26: There are multiple configurations for the venue, and really it can be sized down to an intimate show of a couple thousand people or 1,500, and we can go in certain configurations up to 10,000. All of the seats in the front sections are removable, so we can turn that into, you know, kind of a giant dance floor, and that has a higher capacity.
25: Construction began in the spring of 2024, and as recently as last year, there were questions about whether the project could be completed before the World Cup countdown reached zero. I'm Reynaldo Suarez.
2: 60 seconds to traffic and weather.
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10: From the 660 News Traffic Center, I'm Rob Priest. Starting in the southeast on Anderson Road up by Bonaventura Drive, due to ongoing roadway improvements, the right lane in all directions is going to be closed off with speeds reduced to 250 kilometers, and this will last until June 15th. But elsewhere in the city in the southeast on McLeod Trail at Shaughnessy Boulevard up to Mid Lake Boulevard, due to ongoing roadway pavement and milling, the northbound two left lanes are going to be closed off with speeds reduced to 250 kilometers, and this will last until June 11th. Finishing things off in the city in the northwest on 10th Street up by Memorial Drive, due to ongoing concrete rehab, the left lane is going to be closed off, and this will last until June 30th. But if you see a problem, give us a call at 403-291-0066. And now it is time for the forecast from Environment Canada. Right now it is a low of 5 with a 30% chance of showers. That 30% chance will carry over into later today at 18. And Sunday is going to reach a high of 14 with a 60% chance of showers. More traffic and weather in 10 minutes.
2: Russian President Vladimir Putin has rejected an invitation from Ukrainian President Volodymyr Zelensky to meet in person to end the war. Our Eric Konativitad has more on the open letter from Ukraine's leader.
31: I think it would be great if they met. They should.
3: get it done.
4: Reaction from U.S. President Donald Trump on Thursday, moments after Ukrainian President Volodymyr Zelensky proposed a face-to-face meeting with Russian President Vladimir Putin. Zelensky publishing an open letter in which he addressed Putin directly, outlining his account of the losses that both Russia and Ukraine have suffered under the four-year-long war. Ukraine proposes ending this war through direct engagement between us and you, he wrote. I propose to set a clear date for such a meeting, adding that it should be done in a different country. Zelensky also suggesting that brokering peace between the two nations is not a high priority for the U.S. We see that the United States is fully focused on the issue of Iran, and it would be wrong to simply wait until the war in Europe returns to the center of its attention. On Friday, Putin addressed the letter at Russia's annual Economic Forum, referring to Zelensky only as the author, saying the note was rude in parts and did not come across as sincere.
5: Erica Natividad, City News.
2: Back in Canada, an arsonist is now believed to be behind a massive fire that destroyed a care home construction site in Penticton last week in BC. RCMP say hazardous conditions prevented investigators from accessing the Green Avenue site until Wednesday, a week after the fire. The blaze destroyed what was believed to be a 200-bed long-term care facility, and several homes were evacuated because of an unstable crane at the site. Police say the fire is considered suspicious, and they're trying to identify the people involved. Vancouver police say a six-month investigation in the downtown east side has led to the seizure of more than $79,000 worth of drugs, cash, and contraband. Police say they executed a search warrant at a single-room occupancy building near East Hastings Street last month, seizing fentanyl, cocaine, crystal meth, illegal cigarettes, and more than $10,000 in cash. Police also recovered a handgun, ammunition, body armor, a prohibited crossbow, swords, and other weapons. A 61-year-old Vancouver man was arrested and released pending further investigation, with police recommending multiple charges to Crown Council. Calgary police have made an arrest following a series of break and enters in the city's southeast. 32-year-old Dylan Joseph Durant, who was wanted on warrants in relation to the case, has been located and is now in custody. Durant is suspected of being responsible for multiple break and enters in Maple Ridge and Willow Park in early May. That includes a home, utility trailer, and parked vehicle during the early morning hours of Friday, May 1st, on Maple Grove Place, then at another utility trailer on Willow Green Drive, and a white 2012 Jeep Wrangler on Maple Creek Drive. Police say the suspect was identified after reviewing some CCTV footage. Charges are pending. How often does this happen? A vehicle stripped of all four tires in a quiet residential neighborhood and in Cochrane. Bryce Hardy left his house Thursday morning to find his SUV without any wheels.
6: I woke up, got ready, came out about 6:50 and just came out to this.
2: Bryce, speaking in front of his immobilized Dodge, unable to get to work, he called RCMP, who incredibly recovered the tires in just a few hours.
6: Yeah, I mean, we're happy. I don't know exactly what little happened here, but moral of the story, we got our tires back and we're pretty stoked about that.
2: There was no other apparent damage to his vehicle. A coastal First Nation says a Texas company has agreed to pay more than $12 million in the first portion of a multi-part settlement after a grounded tugboat spilled about 100,000 liters of pollutants in Central Coast waters in 2016. The tribal council at the Heiltsuk Nation says the agreement involves parties including Houston-based liquid marine transport operator Kirby Corporation. Kirby has agreed to pay the nation after a court order issued later this year, and its leadership will attend a washing ceremony in Bella Bella. The tugboat ran aground near Bella Bella in October of 2016 and sank, spilling contaminants into the water, including much of its diesel fuel. Do you or your dog have plans for this weekend? The Calgary Humane Society's annual dog jog is happening Saturday at North Glenmore Park. It's not a race, so no pressure. You can walk it or jog it or just enjoy the fresh air with your furry friend. Anna Lee Fitzsimmons with the nonprofit says they've been doing this for 25 years.
7: So we don't receive any government funding for our animal protection work, and we are solely funded by the generosity of the public and our corporate sponsors.
2: So far, they've already raised $200,000 towards the cause, and they're hoping to make another $75,000 this weekend. She says there's also a dog-friendly festival after and beer garden for puppy parents to enjoy. 60 seconds, your business.
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11: I'm Tim Demopoulos. A new Léger survey conducted for rates.ca found that only 13% of Canadians would consider buying a vehicle with autonomous driving features within the next 2 years. According to David Mayer, Director of Insurance and Underwriting at rates.ca, a lack of trust in the technology appears to be a major factor.
12: We know that these Canadians that say that they're not interested, a big factor in that is they simply don't feel safe. You know, that's because this technology feels too new to them. So even among those that are interested in an autonomous or self-driving vehicle, 52% still have mistrust of the full self-driving modes and technology. From an insurance perspective, right now the biggest unknowns is liability. When a vehicle in theory is driving itself and something goes wrong, who is responsible, the driver or the manufacturer?
11: It also remains unclear who would be held liable in insurance claims involving autonomous technology.
12: One model is being discussed where a policy can trigger based on who is in control of the vehicle at that time, whether it might be the automated system failing or the driver themselves. Claims adjusters, I think, will also need to really understand the technology that's going into these vehicles because there is significant costs. Regulators will need to have a pretty black and white decision on how liability is allocated between a driver, the automaker, and any other software or technology providers that may provide components to these autonomous vehicles.
11: With your weekend business report,
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22: The New York Knicks are 2 wins away from an NBA title after stealing the first 2 on the road in San Antonio. We'll get to that and some CFL action in Calgary on Friday Night Sports at 15.
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10: From the 660 News Traffic Center, I'm Rob Priest. Starting in the southeast on Anderson Road up by Bonaventura Drive, due to ongoing roadway improvements, the right lane in all directions is going to be closed off with speeds reduced to 250 kilometers, and this will last until June 15th. But elsewhere in the city in the southeast on McLeod Trail at Shaughnessy Boulevard up to Midlake Boulevard, due to ongoing roadway pavement and milling, the northbound 2 left lanes are going to be closed off with speeds reduced to 250 kilometers, and this will last until June 11th. Finishing things off in the city in the northwest on 10th Street up by Memorial Drive, due to ongoing concrete rehab, the left lane is going to be closed off. and this will last until June 30th. But if you see a problem, give us a call at 403-291-0066. And now it is time for the forecast from Environment Canada. Right now it is a low of 5 with a 30% chance of showers. That 30% chance will carry over into later today at 18. And Sunday is going to reach a high of 14 with a 60% chance of showers. More traffic and weather in 10 minutes.
2: Let's begin in BC. Better plan ahead if you use the Massey Tunnel in the late hours or overnight. That's because it's going to be closed between 10 p.m. and 4:30 a.m. for this weekend to allow for maintenance work. Our Alex Kerrigan says northbound travelers should take the Alex Fraser.
0: Coming southbound, it is a heavier detour. You need to use the 91 off-ramp just south of the Oak Street Bridge. Otherwise, you just might be forced off of Highway 99, closer to Steveson Highway, and that becomes a very lengthy detour.
2: The overnight closures will last until Sunday morning. Calgary police are providing an update to a pedestrian-involved crash in Calgary Southwest from Friday. Happened just before 4 in the afternoon along Bow Trail near Westbrook Mall. A person was struck by a car and rushed to hospital in critical condition. CPS says that person has now passed away. They add the driver stayed on scene and is cooperating with their investigation. Alberta Premier Danielle Smith was front and center at a UCP leaders' dinner in Calgary on Friday evening. She took the stage to deliver a speech and answer some questions. As expected, there was talk about separation, where Smith continued to say she will be voting in the October referendum for Alberta to stay in Canada. She also explained why it was important to have the vote.
1: There are those who are asking, why are we having a vote on Alberta separation at all? And the answer to that is simple. We believe that when an issue is important to Albertans, they should have a way of putting those ideas forward. That's why our province has a law in place that allows Albertans to initiate a province-wide referendum if they get enough signatures. And 700,000 Albertans signed one of two petitions on the question of whether to leave Canada or whether to remain in Canada. Ignoring the law and kicking the can down the road would only prolong a very emotional debate. And we just simply can't muzzle the voices of our fellow Albertans.
2: She talked about a new positive relationship between Alberta and the federal Liberals under Mark Carney, given the recent pipeline agreement as an example. At least one member of her cabinet won't say what they'll be voting for in the referendum, though. Transportation Minister Devin Dreeshan was asked on Friday morning, and he couldn't say if he'd vote to remain or begin the process of starting a binding referendum, instead putting the blame on the federal government.
17: I see the media has been asking lots of politicians what their opinion and what their singular vote is going to be. But I do find it interesting that I haven't seen a lot of pressure on the federal government to see what they're going to do, because it is the federal government's primary responsibility to make sure that the country stays together.
2: Premier Danielle Smith says she's voting for Alberta to remain in Canada and also says that's the official opposition of the United Conservative Party. A resident in Forest Lawn called Calgary police just after 6:15 on Friday morning to report a man who appeared to have been shot showing up at their door looking for help.
18: Officers arrived at the scene on 44th Street and 11th Avenue near Forest Lawn High School and found the victim with gunshot wounds. He's been taken to hospital and is reported to be in serious but stable condition. Investigators have not said where the shooting actually took place, and so far no arrests have been made. However, they are calling the incident targeted. City's Henna Saeed says investigators are facing some obstacles.
19: Police tell City News the victim is not cooperating with investigators, making it more difficult to determine exactly what happened and who may be responsible. The investigation remains ongoing.
18: Area residents also identified a blood trail and say a wheelchair in the back alley was used by the victim. I'm Todd Kaufman.
2: Calgary police are now turning to the public for help in a Northwest assault investigation and sharing images of the suspects.
20: Officers responded to the Sunnyside C train station just before 6 p.m. Thursday after a woman was found in medical distress with serious injuries. After further investigation, officers determined the woman had been assaulted by one man and four women earlier that day, around 1:30 p.m., in a grassy area near the Lions Park C train platform, between 14th Avenue and 13th Avenue Northwest. They're now asking for help identifying those individuals captured on CCTV footage, and are asking anyone with information to contact CPS or Crime Stoppers. Phoenix Phillips, City News, Calgary.
2: We're hearing from BC's premier for the first time since independent MLA Jordan Keeley was charged with sexual assault.
21: David Eby is calling for Keeley to step down after the charges were released Thursday. The premier calling for a united call from all parties, but is unsure if newly elected Conservative leader Carolyn Findlay will follow through, given Keeley was on stage celebrating with her, securing her new position.
23: Seems like she has one set of rules for people she likes and hugs on stage, and another set of rules for people that she doesn't know when it comes to whether or not they should be locked up.
21: Healy left the Conservatives more than a year ago following controversial comments made by MLA Dallas Brody regarding residential schools. He says he's innocent and will prove it in court and doesn't intend to step down. I'm Kyle Benning.
2: A Surrey area MLA is asking the government to look closer at the decision by the city's police board to fire its chief. Former public safety critic Eleanor Sturko says the province should review actions by the committee to see if the regulations around Norm Lipinski's termination were followed.
4: We need more information to understand why that was. I believe that you would have to have a pretty solid foundation and a solid reason for taking this type of action.
2: Two members of the board stepped down following the decision, including the chair, who says he wasn't privy to the decision and believes it's violating the Police Act. The reasons behind Lipinski's dismissal have not been made public. Nina Krieger, the public safety minister, says the province has no role or authority in decisions made by the committee, and her priority is to ensure residents have access to police when they call 911. A statement from the board says it's focused on doing everything it can to build a trusted, modern, and responsive police force as it transitions away from the RCMP. The tentative deal between the province and Doctors of BC has now been ratified. Our Olivia Jones is hearing from one doctor who says this agreement will help support doctors in delivering the best possible care.
5: And that new contract will last 4 years and is worth more than $1 billion. Dr. Adam Thompson is president of Doctors of BC. He says the healthcare system is under enormous strain, and this deal will help boost areas that have been struggling, like maternity care.
6: There is going to be an uplift in pay for those physicians to support retention so that they don't leave providing that care, but also to support new physicians coming into the system who may wish to take up that care, so to expand the number of family physicians providing maternity care services.
5: Just a few weeks ago, the BC College of Family Physicians appealed to the provincial government to improve primary care conditions. The deal adds supports in rural parts of the province, as well as psychiatric after-hours services, while addressing gender inequity and income disparities. I'm Olivia Jones.
2: Cliff Fletcher's passing, hitting hard in Calgary. He didn't just help bring an NHL team there. He helped give Calgary a hockey identity, building the foundation for one of the proudest eras in Flames history.
7: And the Flames writing how deeply sad the organization is, calling him a visionary leader with immeasurable impact. He oversaw the Flames move from Atlanta in 1980, then helped shape a franchise that grew with the city and eventually delivered the 1989 Stanley Cup. And that team featured six future Hall of Famers: Joe Nieuwendyk, Mike Vernon, Al MacInnis, Joe Mullen, Doug Gilmore, and Lanny McDonald. Plenty of reaction league-wide. NHL Commissioner Gary Bettman remembering their friendship. Brian Burke calling Fletcher classy, smart, and fearless. I'm Sandra Perusina.
2: In sports, the Blue Jays kicked off a 9-game homestay Friday night against the Baltimore Orioles. But as our Logan Libiak tells us, it was another brutal day for the pitchers.
8: It wasn't the return home the Jays were hoping for.
24: 2-2, and it's hit high and deep. Right center field, it's going to go!
8: That hit from Adley Rutschman in the first would end up being ruled a home run and gave the Orioles an early lead. Following a two-run bomb from Brandon Valenzuela in the fifth for the Jays, Baltimore scored five in the sixth to jump back in front and didn't look back. Rutschman finished the game with five RBIs as the Orioles took the win 13-3. Following the game, manager John Schneider gave an update on Dalton Varsho, who left in the fourth inning with wrist discomfort.
25: It kind of just crept up on him a little bit as he was hitting against the machine before the game, and just want to be extra careful with him. X-rays are negative. I think it's just more inflammation in his wrist.
8: I'm Logan Libiak.
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3: 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Now, the scene shifts to the desert in a pivotal Game 3. Carolina is 6-0 on the road these playoffs, but Vegas is ready to defend the fortress.
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10: From the 660 News Traffic Center, I'm Rob Priest. Starting in the southeast on Anderson Road between McLeod Trail and Bow Bottom Trail, due to ongoing roadway improvements and widening, the east and westbound left and right lanes are going to be closed off with speeds reduced to 250 kilometers, and this will last until August 31st. But elsewhere in the city in the northwest, on 16th Avenue up by 44th Street, due to ongoing feeder main construction, the eastbound right lane is going to be closed, and this will last until October 2nd. Elsewhere in the city in the southeast, on Bannister Road up by Shawnee Drive, due to ongoing bridge rehab, the eastbound right lane is going to be closed, and this will last until August 18th. But if you see a problem, give us a call at 403-291-0066. And now it is time for the forecast from Environment Canada. Right now it is a low of 5 with a 30% chance of showers. That 30% chance will carry over into later today as we get up to 18 degrees. And Sunday is going to reach a 60% chance of showers at 14. More traffic and weather in 10 minutes.
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2: It is 5:12 in Vancouver and 6:12 in Calgary. Checking out your weather right now in Victoria. It is 10, low cloudy outside. Also cloudy in Vancouver where it is 10. Prince George, it is 2. It is sunny. Calgary, it is 7 with the sun coming out between the clouds. And in Edmonton, it is 8. For your hot spots, your cold spots, the hottest spot is in Ontario at Harrow AAFC where it is 23. And the coldest spot is in Nunavut at Rhea Point where it is minus 8. 60 seconds, got your top stories as well as your sports.
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2: Good evening. I'm Ridley Wilson. Here's what's making news right now. Maintenance work on the Massey Tunnel this weekend through the overnight hours is going to be a big headache if you drive to or from Delta on the regular. It was closed down earlier this morning, but it should have opened back up by now. Alberta's premier taking a somewhat pro-Canada stance at the U.S. UCP dinner Friday night as provincial politicians talked about the upcoming referendum alongside separation. An important update on water bottles and stadiums hosting World Cup games. The water bottles are allowed, sort of. More after sports. 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
22: We'll start with the NBA Finals, where 5 teams have come back from a 2-0 deficit to win a championship. San Antonio Spurs hoping to be the 6th. After losing Game 2 at home to the Knicks, 105-104, Victor Wembanyama had a 12-foot jump shot at the buzzer to win it. It was a good look. He just missed it. Knicks get it done, 105-104. Karl Anthony Towns has been the star for the Knicks in this series, 21 points, 13 boards, and 4 assists. So the Knicks are 2 wins away from a championship for the first time since 1973, and they take it back home to Madison Square Garden for Game 3 on Monday. That crowd is going to be absolutely raucous. Game 3 in Vegas to the Stanley Cup Final. Will the crowd be into it? I would say so. The Canes and the Golden Knights are tied at a game apiece. Carolina winning in overtime on Thursday night. So that series resumes Saturday night. Hockey night in Canada on Sportsnet and CBC. Should be a lot of fun. Friday night, we saw the Canadian men's national soccer team get their final World Cup tune-up in Montreal. They battled Ireland to a 1-1 draw, and now it's on to Toronto for next Friday, for real, for Jesse Marsh's crew. In the CFL at McMahon in Calgary, the Winnipeg Blue Bombers had just too much time left on the clock for Zach Collaros to take them down for a last-second field goal Bombers beat Calgary 30-28. The BC Lions will start their season next weekend against the Riders at Mosaic. Sports at 15 and 45 past every hour anytime. Sports.
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2: You're listening to News Radio. FIFA is now clarifying its water bottle ban at World Cup matches after fierce criticism. In a video posted Friday evening to X, FIFA says each fan can bring in one plastic 20-ounce factory-sealed disposable water bottle into any U.S. and Canada stadium hosting a game, including Toronto and Vancouver. Chief Operating Officer Hemo Shergi says there is still a ban in place, though.
17: What is not allowed are hard-sided, reusable water containers which could pose a safety and security risk.
2: The clarification comes after outcry and backlash from fans and city officials. The city of Toronto had reached out saying the heat was a concern for fans in the stadiums. And speaking of the World Cup, the PNE's new Freedom Mobile Arch officially opened on Friday night. Arnaldo Suarez says it will play a major role in hosting fans during the World Cup.
18: The 10,000-seat amphitheater has been under construction since 2024 and arrives just days before it takes center stage as the focal point of Vancouver's official FIFA Fan Fest next week. Here is President and CEO of the PNE, Shelley Frost.
19: The FIFA Fan Fest is actually run by the City of Vancouver, so the host city committee, and we've been working in partnership with them for, you know, probably a couple of years on the planning of this. So the FIFA Fan Fest team will come in and are setting up on site. They are handling certain aspects of entertainment, production, and things like that.
18: The project was originally budgeted at around $65 million, but the final price tag climbed to nearly $184 million. I'm Reynaldo Suarez.
2: 60 seconds of traffic and weather.
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10: From the 660 News Traffic Center, I'm Rob Priest. Starting in the southeast on Anderson Road up by Bonaventura Drive, due to ongoing roadway improvements, the right lane in all directions is going to be closed off with speeds reduced to 250 kilometers, and this will last until June 15th. But elsewhere in the city in the southeast on McLeod Trail at Shaughnessy Boulevard up to Midlake Boulevard, due to ongoing roadway pavement and milling, the northbound two left lanes are going to be closed off with speeds reduced to 250 kilometers, and this will last until June 11th. Finishing things off in the city in the northwest on 10th Street up by Memorial Drive, due to ongoing concrete rehab, the left lane is going to be closed off and this will last until June 30th. But if you see a problem, give us a call at 403-291-0066. And now it is time for the forecast from Environment Canada. Right now it is a low of 5 with a 30% chance of showers. That 30% chance will carry over into later today at 18. And Sunday is going to reach a high of 14 with a 60% chance of showers. More traffic and weather in 10 minutes.
2: Care home under construction in BC's Penticton last week is now being investigated as an act of arson. RCMP say hazardous conditions prevented investigators from accessing the Green Avenue site until Wednesday. The fire destroyed what was expected to add 200 long-term care beds to the area's rising demand. Over a dozen homes were also evacuated because of an unstable crane that was at the site. Police are now trying to identify those responsible. A raid on a Vancouver rooming house unit has landed police a stash of weapons, illegal drugs, and even cash. The discovery happened last month and resulted in a brief detention of a 61-year-old occupant. The rooming house is located in the downtown east sides on East Hastings, according to police. They estimate they recovered $79,000 worth of contraband and drugs that included fentanyl, meth, illegal cigarettes, a prohibited crossbow, and body armor. Police say multiple charges are pending. A suspect wanted in a series of break and enters in Calgary Southeast back in early May is now in custody. Police say 32-year-old Dylan Joseph Durant was wanted on warrants in relation to this case. He is suspected of being responsible for multiple break and enters in Maple Ridge and Willow Park in the early hours of Friday, May 1st. That includes a home, utility trailer, and parked vehicle on Maple Grove Place, then another trailer on Willow Green Drive, and a white 2012 Jeep Wrangler on Maple Creek Drive. Police say Durant was identified after reviewing some CCTV footage. No word yet on any charges. The good news is that they've been returned. A man from Cochrane got ready for work on Thursday morning, only to find no way to get there. His vehicle was still there, but his tires were not. Thieves had stolen all four of them. Bryce Hardy says it happened in the middle of the night and he had a few choice words.
4: So, couldn't exactly get to work, so we had to figure out exactly what to do. Called the RCMP and tried to figure out next steps.
2: There was a positive ending, though. RCMP managed to find the tires and return them in under 3 hours. It's not a riddle. It's a put of contention in Ottawa. Conservatives say Canada is in a full-blown recession. Liberals dispute that characterization. Now some think tanks are weighing in.
5: The conservative employment critic says
6: it's very clear in the numbers that we're in recession. What we're seeing in the job numbers is that we're significantly worse off than the pre-pandemic averages.
7: But the use of the term recession has been disputed by some economists and observers. The CD Howe Institute's Business Cycle Council says it's simply too soon to call, noting it defines recessions as being pronounced, persistent, and pervasive.
8: So the decline has to be pronounced, so fairly substantial. It has to be persistent, and it also has to be pervasive, which means spread across a large number of different sectors.
7: Steve Ambler with the CD Howe Institute notes the GDP fall Canada saw in the first quarter of 2026, 0.04%, is about as small as the average rounding error. But he cautions this doesn't mean everything's running smoothly.
8: It's certainly the case that growth has been slow for quite a while. So, you know, in other words, the wealth of Canadians has been, on average, kind of stagnating.
7: Shally Lee, City News, Ottawa.
2: 10 years after an American tugboat spilled diesel into the waters off of Bella Bella, the Hudsuk First Nation says they've come to a settlement with the company. Kirby Corporation has agreed to pay $12 million in the first of what the First Nation says is a multi-part settlement. The First Nation says the spill's impacts have lasted for years, environmentally, economically, culturally, and spiritually. In a separate statement issued on Friday, elected Chief Marilyn Sett said the settlement amount is small compared to the total losses faced by the First Nation. 100,000 liters of pollutants were spilled during the incident in October of 2016. Are you or your dog looking to get some steps in this weekend? The Calgary Humane Society's annual dog jog is back today at North Glenmore Park, and it typically brings out hundreds of people and pooches.
9: We are expecting between 11 to 1,500 people and their dogs. So we usually see about 800 dogs as well. The event's growing every year. It's getting bigger and bigger, and people just really love it.
2: Anna Lee Fitzsimmons with the nonprofit says they're looking to raise critical funds for their animal investigation and protection team. Feel free to walk at your own pace and then enjoy the beer garden and festival afterwards. It's happening 10 a.m. to 3 p.m. and don't forget your leash. 60 seconds, your business news.
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14: I'm Mike Eppel. Regrets about AI? Well, maybe a few. Some corporate leaders have had to rehire laid-off staff, with artificial intelligence not quite living up to expectations. New research from Robert Half shows more than a third of Canadian hiring managers who eliminated positions after implementing AI had to reverse course. Michael French is the national director at Robert Half.
15: So a lot of us said they had they're moving to AI, hoping to cut down on the cost of labor, fill roles that they couldn't find people for. But in the end, AI at this point just couldn't do it. They said it required a lot more human oversight and quality control than they expected. The personal relationship that people have, AI just couldn't quite do it. The AI wasn't adopted at the same time across the organization. And the last one, the role requires more institutional knowledge than the AI really has.
14: French says companies are finding that AI can be additive, and having artificial intelligence knowledge on your CV can help you find a job.
15: The companies that had to rehire are still on an AI journey, so they are still working along on their journey. They will likely achieve their goal in the end, but they will hire people back into different roles, and they may end up being higher up the value chain, but at this time, they're not achieving what exactly they wanted to. When they did rehire, they didn't necessarily rehire the same person. If you don't have AI skills, you may find your job search being much more challenging. So people with AI skills are in hot demand, going to companies that are moving to AI or have moved to AI.
14: It's Michael French, National Director at Robert Half, with your weekend business.
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1: Good morning. I'm Ridley Wilson. Here's what's making news right now. The Massey Tunnel was completely closed until just about an hour ago, but that's not the end of trouble for Delta commuters who like to take it overnight. Maintenance this weekend means more detours. Alberta Premier Danielle Smith answering some questions about the October referendum Friday night during the UCP leaders' dinner.
2: The man who built the 1989 Stanley Cup winning Flames team has passed away. We've got more on Cliff Fletcher's legacy.
3: 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Sports at 45.
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4: From the 660 News Traffic Center, I'm Rob Priest. Starting in the southeast on Anderson Road up by Bonaventura Drive, due to ongoing roadway improvements, the right lane in all directions is going to be closed off with speeds reduced to 250 kilometers, and this will last until June 15th. But elsewhere in the city in the southeast on McLeod Trail at Shaughnessy Boulevard up to Midlake Boulevard, due to ongoing roadway pavement and milling, the northbound two left lanes are going to be closed off with speeds reduced to 250 kilometers, and this will last until June 11th. Finishing things off in the city in the northwest on 10th Street up by Memorial Drive. Due to ongoing concrete rehab, the left lane is going to be closed off, and this will last until June 30th. But if you see a problem, give us a call at 403-291-0066. And now it is time for the forecast from Environment Canada. Right now it is a low of 5 with a 30% chance of showers. That 30% chance will carry over into later today at 18. And Sunday is going to reach a high of 14 with a 60% chance of showers. More traffic and weather in 10 minutes.

0: 8 lanes. In Calgary, a pedestrian-involved collision in the southwest has turned fatal. Emergency crews were called to Bow Trail and 37th Street just before 4 in the afternoon on Friday. The victim at the time was rushed to hospital in critical condition. However, police confirmed that the person has succumbed to their injuries. CPS says this was not a hit and run and the driver is cooperating. However, their investigation is continuing. Alberta's premier was in Calgary for most of the day on Friday, taking part in a UCP leader's dinner during the evening hours. She took to the stage to deliver a speech to UCP faithful, talking about a number of things, which of course included the October referendum. That's where she once again made it clear she'll be voting for Alberta to stay within Canada.
1: I know that many of you probably have questions about the issues dominating the headlines today, especially the October 19th referendum. And I've always been clear that I believe in a strong and sovereign Alberta within a united Canada. That is the position of our party, our caucus, and our government.
0: She says it's a different time now that Mark Carney is prime minister, and there's a newfound cooperation between Ottawa and Alberta, giving pipeline agreement as an example. Smith also couldn't help but take a jab at former environment minister Stephen Guilbeault after he decided to leave parliament.
1: And it needs to be said again, Stephen Guilbeault is gone.
0: The premier also talked about a number of bills the UCP passed in the legislature, including the start of an Alberta police force. Another shooting in Calgary, this time in the northeast community of Forest Lawn, that has sent one person to hospital.
2: Police say so far no arrests have been made. City's Hena Saeed has more from the scene.
3: A wounded man showed up at a home of 44th Street Southeast, which is just opposite to the Forest Lawn High School, around 6 o'clock Friday morning, asking for help. Officers say the victim was suffering from gunshot wounds and was taken to hospital in serious but stable condition.
2: Police do, however, believe the incident is targeted and say the victim is not cooperating with them. It's the second shooting in as many days. Investigators announcing Thursday one person was arrested after a shooting at a Beltline park earlier in the week. That victim was left with life-altering injuries. I'm Todd Kaufman.
0: Banff RCMP are investigating after a pair of sentimental bronze plaques were stolen and a statue was damaged.
4: Just after 4 p.m. on May 28th, RCMP received reports that two trilingual bronze plaques commemorating Ukrainians and other Europeans interned in Banff National Park during the First World War were gone, and the nearby statue had been vandalized. Members of the Ukrainian-Canadian Civil Liberties Association first noticed the theft and vandalism while conducting annual maintenance.
5: Last week, a friend of mine and myself, we went out and to fly the wax and discovered the vandalism. The large bronze plaque was gone, and that's it was trilingual, English, French, and Ukrainian.
4: RCMP confirming the investigation is ongoing. Phoenix Phillips, City News, Calgary.
0: MLAs may have started their summer break, but the BC premier is pulling no punches when it comes to sparring with his new political opponent.
6: David Eby wasting no time in calling out Conservative leader Carrie Lynn Finley and MLAs facing criminal charges, asking them to step down. The premier citing unusual circumstances regarding Jordan Keeley's sexual assault charge and Han Chan's assault charge.
7: Charges against Jordan Keeley mark the second person elected as a Conservative in as many months to be facing criminal charges for a violent criminal offense. This is not normal.
6: Keeley stepped away from the Tories in March 2025 and is sitting as an independent. He says he's innocent, will prove it in court, and doesn't intend on stepping down. Keeley is back in court next month. I'm Kyle Benning.
0: As the saga surrounding the Surrey police continues, elected officials are asking for more clarity after the removal of the service's first police chief. Eleanor Sturko is a former public safety critic and the independent MLA for Surrey Cloverdale. She says given how things have shaken out, the Solicitor General might want to investigate the board.
8: What's important for Surrey residents and why the minister really needs to step up here is that we can't afford our police force to be the subject of a political debate for the municipal election. We need to give as much support as possible to the frontline officers.
0: The public safety minister said the ministry's focus is on working with all parties, Ottawa, the RCMP, the city, and SPS, to make sure Surrey's transition to a municipal force is timely and safe. The board says it's focused on ensuring it's doing everything it can to build a trusted force. Two members of the board, one being the chair, had resigned following Norm Lipinski's termination. In a letter to officers, Lipinski noted he was fired without cause, but he is proud of what he achieved during his time at the helm. BC doctors have ratified a new four-year deal with the province a month after the two sides came to a tentative agreement. Our Olivia Jones reports the contract offer

0: There's $100 million in new funding to be used to address workload issues.
1: Dr. Adam Thompson is president of Doctors of BC. He says the deal will add supports in parts of rural BC, along with more maternity and psychiatric after-hours services.
2: We do acknowledge, though, that this is not going to be the single fix that is needed to improve maternity services in British Columbia. And we will continue to work with government and health authorities to address the problems that exist to the satisfaction of all maternity patients. It's going to take time to fix a complex issue.
1: Thompson says the healthcare system is under enormous strain, and this agreement will help support doctors in delivering the best possible care. Just a few weeks ago, the BC College of Family Physicians called on the province to make improvements for primary care conditions. I'm Olivia Jones.
0: Longtime NHL executive Cliff Fletcher has died at the age of 90. Fletcher helped bring the Flames to Calgary in 1980, building a contender to deliver one of the most proudest moments Calgary has ever seen. With more on his legacy, here's our Sandra Prusina.
3: The Flames mourning his loss, sharing how he established a legacy that continues to inspire the organization to this very day, and that his contributions will never be forgotten. Under his watch, the Flames grew into a powerhouse in the 1980s, reaching two Stanley Cup finals and capturing the trophy in 1989. Conn Smythe winner Al MacInnis writing that Fletcher was one of his biggest supporters, saying, quote, "Cliff drafted me in 1981 and showed tremendous patience with a young player who still had a lot to learn." Fletcher ranks sixth all-time among NHL general managers with 953 victories, and he was inducted into the Hockey Hall of Fame in 2004 as a builder. I'm Sandra Perusina.
0: In sports, Canada settled for a 1-1 draw with lower-ranked Ireland in its final tune-up before the FIFA World Cup. Canada dominated play for most of the evening, but striker Kyle Larin conceded a penalty that led to a second-half goal for Ireland. Canada coach Jesse Marsh had this to say about the veteran forward.
4: I thought Kyle did a lot of things right, you know, and he was in a lot of positions to score a goal. But he makes the foul for the penalty and then doesn't quite get the goal on the day. So this is the way it's been a little bit for Kyle.
0: Goalkeeper Maxime Crépeau made a crucial point-blank save on Ireland forward Mason Melia in the 83rd minute to prevent Ireland from taking a late lead. Canadian defender Defoe Giroux spoke about his keeper's performance.
5: Well, yeah, today he showed again his quality. Obviously, Dane showed his quality as well, keeping so many clean sheets as well. I think they're both amazing keepers, but Max, he bailed us out today with the penalty save, and I think we should be better on the second ball, and then the save after, which is, yeah, unbelievable save. So, yeah, he's a great goalkeeper.
0: Crépeau's shed tears during the singing of O Canada before the match after being named Canada's starting goalie on Thursday. Canada opens the World Cup on Friday in Toronto. 60 seconds to traffic and weather.
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8: From the 660 News Traffic Center, I'm Rob Priest. Starting in the southeast on Anderson Road between McLeod Trail and Bow Bottom Trail, due to ongoing roadway improvements and widening, the east and westbound left and right lanes are going to be closed off with speeds reduced to 250 kilometers, and this will last until August 31st. But elsewhere in the city in the northwest, on 16th Avenue up by 44th Street, due to ongoing feeder main construction, the eastbound right lane is going to be closed, and this will last until October 2nd. Elsewhere in the city in the southeast, on Bannister Road up by Shawnee Drive, due to ongoing bridge rehab, the eastbound right lane is going to be closed, and this will last until August 18th. But if you see a problem, give us a call at 403-291-0066. And now it is time for the forecast from Environment Canada. Right now it is a low of 5 with a 30% chance of showers. That 30% chance will carry over into later today as we get up to 18 degrees. And Sunday is going to reach a 60% chance of showers at 14. More traffic and weather in 10 minutes.
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0: 542 in Vancouver, 642 in Calgary. After all that rain recently in Alberta, Calgary could see another mosquito season like last year. And the moisture more than was what farmers actually needed.
10: Clouds of mosquitoes come after me.
11: Maybe on your mind after last year, people telling us at the time about some ravenous pests. And one expert says after the recent rain we've seen, a bloom of mosquitoes in the next couple of weeks, he's expecting.
12: Mosquitoes that are sort of eggs right now, and now covered with water, and those larvae will hatch, you know, emerge as adults, probably annoy us a little bit.
11: More mosquitoes than usual in June, says USC expert John Sagigian. Also says he doesn't think the mosquito season is going to be as severe as last year overall. Cooler nights of late and potential for a drier summer may help. Meanwhile, looking at recent rain and farmers.
13: I think there's reason to be optimistic. June is a fairly wet month, and if farmers have seed in the ground now, the rain we've had recently is helpful.
11: But Rural Roots Canada meteorologist David Spence saying too much rain for some areas of Alberta, throwing their planting off in parts of the northeast, but a mostly better story around here for now.
13: Southern Alberta, I mean, well over 80% of the seeding has been completed.
11: I'm Darren Rathwell.
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0: Good morning. I'm Ridley Wilson. Here's what's making news right now. Metro Vancouver's favorite tunnel, the Massey Tunnel, was shut down until 4:30 this morning for maintenance. But that's not the end of the story. There'll be a full weekend of overnight detours for more work. A who's who of politicians on Friday. The UCP dinner had Alberta's premier talking about the referendum and separation. She took a pro-Canada approach. You can bring a water bottle to FIFA games. Well, so long as they fit the rules of the stadium. We've got them for you after sports. From Sportsnet Radio, here is our Marcus Fitzgerald.
18: The NBA Finals is where we'll start it off. The San Antonio Spurs look dead in the water. They rattled off a 14-0 run to go out in front in the fourth. But the New York Knicks didn't apple up. Instead, they bared down. They beat San Antonio 105-104. Took advantage of a couple of youthful mistakes. And Wembanyama, the Spurs star, missing a 12-foot jumper at the buzzer that could have won the ball game. But because the Knicks win 105-104, they lead the NBA Finals 2-0. They've got a real shot now to win their first championship since 1973, and now they take it back to Madison Square Garden for Game 3 on Monday night. Only a handful of teams have ever erased an 0-2 deficit to win a championship. The Spurs now hopeful to become number 6. The Stanley Cup Final resumes on Saturday. Seth Jarvis played the OT hero for the Canes, and now Carolina looks to take a game in Vegas, just like the Golden Knights stole Game 1 in Carolina. Saturday night, Hockey Night in Canada on Sportsnet with the series tied at 1. Should be a great one. Canadian men's soccer, their final World Cup tune-up. They battled Ireland to a 1-1 draw in Montreal. It all starts next week for real for Jesse Marsh's crew. In the CFL, Zach Collaros, they left him too much time on the clock. Took him down the field. Bombers get the late field goal. Winnipeg beats Calgary 30-28. The BC Lions will open up their CFL campaign next weekend at Mosaic against the Riders. And in baseball, Blue Jays lost to the Orioles 13-3. That series will continue on Saturday on Sportsnet. 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
0: You're listening to News Radio. FIFA says fans are now allowed to bring in a disposable water bottle to World Cup matches in U.S. and Canada. In a video posted Friday evening to X, Chief Operating Officer Himo Shergi says the ban is only for hard-sided, reusable water bottles due to security concerns.
32: One soft, plastic, disposable, factory-sealed water bottle, up to 20 ounces, will be permitted for spectators.
0: The clarification comes after major backlash, including from Toronto's mayor, who called the ban a, quote, money grab. Meantime, one of Vancouver's biggest World Cup deadlines has been met. Our Reynaldo Suarez reports the PNE Amphitheatre has crossed the construction finish line and opened on Friday night.
33: The new Freedom Mobile Arch at Hastings Park has reached a major milestone, with construction wrapping up just 6 days before thousands of soccer fans are expected to arrive for Vancouver's FIFA Fan Festival. Here's PNE President and CEO Shelley Frost.
34: There are multiple configurations for the venue, and really it can be sized down to an intimate show of a couple thousand people or 1,500, and we can go in certain configurations up to 10,000. All of the seats in the front sections are removable, so we can turn that into, you know, kind of a giant dance floor, and that has a higher capacity.
33: Construction began in the spring of 2024, and as recently as last year, there were questions about whether the project could be completed before the World Cup countdown reached zero. I'm Reynaldo Suarez.
0: 60 seconds to traffic and weather.
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37: It was another epic night in the Stanley Cup Final.
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37: The Golden Knights suffered their first overtime loss, while the Hurricanes remain undefeated. Now, the scene shifts to the desert in a pivotal Game 3. Carolina is 6-0 on the road these playoffs, but Vegas is ready to defend the fortress.
38: You understand just what's at stake in a game like this.
37: Coverage begins tonight with Hockey Central at 7:30 Eastern, 4:30 Pacific on Sportsnet.
8: From the 660 News Traffic Center, I'm Rob Priest. Starting in the southeast on Anderson Road up by Bonaventura Drive, due to ongoing roadway improvements, the right lane in all directions is going to be closed off with speeds reduced to 250 kilometers, and this will last until June 15th. But elsewhere in the city in the southeast on McLeod Trail at Shaughnessy Boulevard up to Midlake Boulevard, due to ongoing roadway pavement and milling, the northbound two left lanes are going to be closed off with speeds reduced to 250 kilometers, and this will last until June 11th. Finishing things off in the city in the northwest on 10th Street up by Memorial Drive, due to ongoing concrete rehab, the left lane is going to be closed off, and this will last until June 30th. But if you see a problem, give us a call at 403-291-0066. And now it is time for the forecast from Environment Canada. Right now it is a low of 5 with a 30% chance of showers. That 30% chance will carry over into later today at 18. And Sunday is going to reach a high of 14 with a 60% chance of showers. More traffic and weather in 10 minutes.
0: Russian President Vladimir Putin has rejected an invitation from Ukrainian President Vladimir Zelensky to meet in person to end the war. Our Eric Konativitad has more on the open letter from Ukraine's leader.
39: I think it would be great if they met. They should get it done.
1: Reaction from U.S. President Donald Trump on Thursday, moments after Ukrainian President Volodymyr Zelensky proposed a face-to-face meeting with Russian President Vladimir Putin. Zelensky publishing an open letter in which he addressed Putin directly, outlining his account of the losses that both Russia and Ukraine have suffered under the four-year-long war. Ukraine proposes ending this war through direct engagement between us and you, he wrote. I propose to set a clear date for such a meeting, adding that it should be done in a different country. Zelensky also suggesting that brokering peace between the two nations is not a high priority for the U.S. We see that the United States is fully focused on the issue of Iran, and it would be wrong to simply wait until the war in Europe returns to the center of its attention. On Friday, Putin addressed the letter at Russia's annual Economic Forum, referring to Zelensky only as the author, saying the note was rude in parts and did not come across as sincere.
2: Erica Natividad, City News.
0: Back in Canada, an arsonist is now believed to be behind a massive fire that destroyed a care home construction site in Penticton last week in BC. RCMP say hazardous conditions prevented investigators from accessing the Green Avenue site until Wednesday, a week after the fire. The blaze destroyed what was believed to be a 200-bed long-term care facility, and several homes were evacuated because of an unstable crane at the site. Police say the fire is considered suspicious, and they're trying to identify the people involved. Vancouver police say a six-month investigation in the downtown east side has led to the seizure of more than $79,000 worth of drugs, cash, and contraband. Police say they executed a search warrant at a single-room occupancy building near East Hastings Street last month, seizing fentanyl, cocaine, crystal meth, illegal cigarettes, and more than $10,000 in cash. Police also recovered a handgun, ammunition, body armor, a prohibited crossbow, swords, and other weapons. A 61-year-old Vancouver man was arrested and released pending further investigation, with police recommending multiple charges to Crown Council. Calgary police have made an arrest following a series of break-and-enters in the city southeast. 32-year-old Dylan Joseph Durant, who was wanted on warrants in relation to the case, has been located and is now in custody. Durant is suspected of being responsible for multiple break-and-enters in Maple Ridge and Willow Park in early May. That includes a home, utility trailer, and parked vehicle during the early morning hours of Friday, May 1st, on Maple Grove Place, then at another utility trailer on Willow Green Drive, and a white 2012 Jeep Wrangler on Maple Creek Drive. Police say the suspect was identified after reviewing some CCTV footage. Charges are pending. How often does this happen? A vehicle stripped of all four tires in a quiet residential neighborhood and in Cochrane. Bryce Hardy left his house Thursday morning to find his SUV without any wheels.
3: So I woke up, got ready, came out about 6:50 and just came out to this.
0: Bryce, speaking in front of his immobilized Dodge, unable to get to work, he called RCMP, who incredibly recovered the tires in just a few hours.
3: Yeah, I mean, we're happy. I don't know exactly what little happened here, but moral of the story, we got our tires back, and we're pretty stoked about that.
0: There was no other apparent damage to his vehicle. A coastal First Nation says a Texas company has agreed to pay more than $12 million in the first portion of a multi-part settlement after a grounded tugboat spilled about 100,000 liters of pollutants in Central Coast waters in 2016. The tribal council at the Heiltsuk Nation says the agreement involves parties including Houston-based liquid marine transport operator Kirby Corporation. Kirby has agreed to pay the nation after a court order issued later this year, and its leadership will attend a washing ceremony in Bella Bella. The tugboat ran aground near Bella Bella in October of 2016 and sank, spilling contaminants into the water, including much of its diesel fuel. Do you or your dog have plans for this weekend? The Calgary Humane Society's annual dog jog is happening Saturday at North Glenmore Park. It's not a race, so no pressure. You can walk it or jog it or just enjoy the fresh air with your furry friend. Anna Lee Fitzsimmons with the nonprofit says they've been doing this for 25 years.
4: So we don't receive any government funding for our animal protection work, and we are solely funded by the generosity of the public and our corporate sponsors.
0: So far, they've already raised $200,000 towards the cause, and they're hoping to make another $75,000 this weekend. She says there's also a dog-friendly festival after and beer garden for puppy parents to enjoy. 60 seconds, your business.
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15: It's 7 degrees and mostly cloudy in Calgary. Good morning, I'm Ariel O'Shea. Here's what's making news right now. Well, city police are providing an update to a pedestrian-involved crash in Calgary Southwest yesterday. It happened just before 4 in the afternoon along Bow Trail near Westbrook Mall. A person was struck by a car and rushed to the hospital in critical condition. CPS now says that person has passed away from their injuries. They add the driver stayed on scene and is cooperating with the investigation. 660 News time, 7:01. 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Here's Leo.
17: We're seeing heavy congestion in the south already. Both directions of McLeod Trail bogged down from Canyon Meadows all the way through to Midlake Boulevard. Watch out for left-hand lane closures both directions there, as well as crews working on speeds or working on scene and speeds reduced down to 50 kilometers per hour. That seems to be the only troubled spot we can see at the moment. But if there's anything else causing you distractions, why not let us know at 403-291 0066. 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And now time for the forecast from Environment Canada. A chance of showers late this afternoon with a risk of a thunderstorm as well. A high of 17, lows down to 7 tonight with scattered showers as well. That storm may stick around for tomorrow. A high of 13 with rain, sunny, and 19 for Monday. Right now in Calgary, it's mostly cloudy and 7.
15: Thanks, Leo. 660 News, time 7:02. Well, Alberta Premier Smith was in Calgary for most of the day yesterday, taking part in a UCP leaders' dinner during the evening. Shook the stage to deliver a speech to UCP faithful, talking about a number of subjects, which of course included the October referendum. That's where she once again made it clear that she will be voting for Alberta to stay in Canada.
18: I know that many of you probably have questions about the issues dominating the headlines today, especially the October 19th referendum. And I've always been clear that I believe in a strong and sovereign Alberta within a united Canada. That is the position of our party, our caucus, and our government.
15: She says it's a different time now with Mark Carney as a prime minister, and there is a newfound cooperation between Ottawa and Alberta, giving the pipeline agreement as an example. Smith also couldn't help take a jab at former Environment Minister Stephen Guilbeault after he decided to leave Parliament.
18: And it needs to be said again, Stephen Guilbeault is gone.
15: The premier also talked about the number of bills the UCP passed in the legislature, including the start of an Alberta police force. Well, do you or your dogs have plans for today? The Calgary Humane Society's annual dog job is happening at North Glenmore Park.
19: It's not a race, so no pressure. You can walk it, jog it, or just enjoy the fresh air with your furry friend. Annalie Fitzsimmons with the nonprofit says they've been doing this for 25 years.
4: So we don't receive any government funding for our animal protection work, and we are solely funded by the generosity of the public and our corporate sponsors.
19: So far, they've already raised $200,000 towards the cause, and they're hoping to make another $75,000 this weekend. She says there's also a dog-friendly festival after and a beer garden for puppy parents to enjoy. I'm Todd Kaufman.
15: I'm Ariel O'Shea. For news anytime, follow up online at calgary.citynews.ca.
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20: Politics overtaken by matters in the digital world, from AI to online streaming. 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I'm Rob Snow.
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20: Hot off the presses, Canada has a new AI strategy. At an event happening now, Prime Minister Mark Carney says the new multi-billion dollar plan is to make sure AI can improve the lives of all Canadians, as he referenced the recent comments from Pope Leo on the technology.
21: Pope Leo warned that the scale and speed at which AI is developing, and I quote, never has humanity had such power over itself. And he set the challenge of whether we would use that power for the common good. The question isn't whether AI will transform our lives. It will. AI is already changing how we work, how we learn, and how we connect. The question is, will it improve the lives of all Canadians or benefit only a few? And that's why we must take a positive, pragmatic, and prudent approach that builds safe, reliable, and sovereign AI.
20: This plan has been months in the making, and it arrives months behind schedule. It will see the federal government spend $2.3 billion to help businesses use AI, to help train Canadians for jobs in the AI sector. There's funding for AI literacy for Canadians and a $500 million fund for Canadian AI startups. Prime Minister Carney said Canada has to build AI on its own terms using three guiding principles.
21: We will protect your data, your privacy, and your children. Second, opportunity. We will empower Canadian workers, Canadian businesses, Canadian students with the tools to expand their knowledge, their expertise, and their futures. And finally, sovereignty. We will reinforce Canadian sovereignty so Canadians can make their own choices on how AI is built, governed, and used.
20: Policy and business experts in AI have been waiting for a long time to see the government's plans for artificial intelligence. This is the first update to Canada's AI strategy since 2017, back when Justin Trudeau was prime minister. Bas Bednar, Shield Institute. Bednar says that despite the plan being delayed, it's best if the government took its time, in part because it must think about this in the context of trade negotiations with the United States.
1: I'm okay with legislative frameworks taking a little bit of time if what we see is going to get it right. So we had this sprint, 1 month sprint in October, where ideas were brought forward and ingested, and Minister Solomon let us know that an algorithmic system was also going to be used to, you know, summarize and analyze the inbound. Okay, that's one way to sort of get some speed. What then, right? And the tension is just between adoption to sort of either adopt American-based systems and embed them into our economy here, or support Canadian-based systems and embed them into our economy here, when we're in, one, a very desperate, frustrated moment when it comes to boosting our productivity, and two, let's not ignore the layer of a trade war, because anything we do that could be seen to minimize or govern or impose expectations on large American firms could be met with retaliation.
20: Among the pillars of this strategy is digital sovereignty, the need for Canada to have more control over its own digital infrastructure. There was a report this week from researchers noting that 85% of all the cloud computing infrastructure in Canada is controlled by three American tech companies. Bednar of the Canadian Shield Institute says Canada has a long way to go to shore up its digital sovereignty.
1: Sovereignty is a team sport, and Canada is going to have to move beyond the kind of false dichotomy of, you know, is achieving sovereignty going to happen through the state itself, or is it going to happen through entrepreneurs building the future that we need in future companies? It's going to be both. It's going to be an ongoing collaboration. Building credible alternatives for public digital infrastructure, yes, love that. This is the moment. We need that institutional imagination. And also actually supporting our own companies. There are so many times where we report back to Canadians proudly and we say, OMG, you know, we gave this money, you know, our money that we're trying to use to build up our capacity to a quote unquote Canadian company. And then you kind of click on the story or you read the fine print and it's Microsoft Canada or Huawei Canada.
20: Digital policy has been a hot topic on Parliament Hill all week, not just AI. Streaming content has also been part of the debate. The CRTC announced a tripling of the so-called streaming tax, money that big American tech companies like Netflix and Amazon have to pay to fund Canadian content. But the government intervened. It's told the CRTC to back off. Prime Minister Carney said that's about trying to save Canadians money, that it's an affordability measure. His critics see him giving in to the Trump administration as part of trade talks. Bloc leader Yves-François Blanchet is upset since some of the money from the tech giants helped fund Francophone programming.
8: This is a conservative argument. We should close government, eliminate all taxes, and any contribution from any company. And if there's no culture left, we don't give a damn. This is the finality of this way to think.
22: Are you willing to pay $2 or $3 more on your Netflix, your monthly bill on Netflix, because of the cultural, you know, benefits that would come?
8: If you do not impose rules on those companies which have an ego which is as big as their bank accounts and are more rich than most of the countries in the world, there will be no end.
20: Also upset is the Canadian Media Producers Association. It claims the Carney government has sold out the Canadian film and television industries to the American tech companies, and ACTRA, the big performers union, is calling the decision to review the streaming tax a significant step backwards for the industry's future. I'm Rob Snow. This is Now You Know. This is News Radio.

0: in the 660 Traffic Center. I'm Leo Erlewine. Heads up in the south, the usual pinch point on McLeod Trail, building back up again in both directions of McLeod Trail between Canyon Meadows down to Midlake Boulevard. Watch out for left-hand lane closures as well as reduced speeds down to 50 kilometers per hour. And then a heads up for transit riders. The red line is closed throughout the weekend from Chinook to City Hall / Bow Valley College Station. There are shuttle buses running between those stations, though. However, the blue line is running normally. If anything else is in your way, let us know. 403-291-0066. 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Now time for the forecast. A chance of showers late this afternoon. Potential thunderstorm risk as well. A high of 17. Lows down to 7 tonight with more rain. And that rain may stick around into tomorrow. A high of 13. Sunny and 19 for Monday. And a mix of sun and cloud returns on Tuesday with a high of 16. Right now in Calgary, mostly cloudy and 7. More traffic and weather every 10 minutes.
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14: With my friend on the right side of things, Michael Tobe, columnist for the National Post, Looney Politics, and Troy Media, and speechwriter for former Prime Minister Stephen Harper. Welcome back.
15: Hey, Rob. How are you doing today?
14: Very good, Michael. Great to hear from you today. I would like to know your thoughts on Prime Minister Mark Carney's speech about fighting anti-Semitism. What did you think of it?
15: Well, I wrote about it in one of my columns. This one was my Troy Media syndicated column, and I wrote it actually the day of. It was just a few hours after it was done. And, you know, the position that I've had has unsurprisingly been the position that the vast, vast majority of people had, was that it was terrible. It was an abomination, in my opinion. It was just poorly done. You know, it's fine to put out, you know, various words, nice phrases and things, and say that we're, you know, that we stand with the Jewish community, we're sympathetic, etc. But the trick is actions speak louder than words. And since the October 7th, 2023 attack by the bloodthirsty terrorist organization Hamas on Israel, the fact is that, to be fair, no level of government has perfectly handled this situation. Yes, most political leaders, including Prime Minister Mark Carney, have spoken out against the levels of anti-Semitism that are in this country, but speaking out doesn't mean anything. It's what you do with it that counts. And the fact is, and I'm sure we'll get into some of it, what did he really say here? He didn't name the people, the organizations, the individuals who are behind these attacks, as I wrote in my column. There was no comment about far-left radicals, radical Islam, radical Muslims, and various others who have just done this. You know, there are many individuals and groups that have been involved, but if you don't name and shame them, it really doesn't mean anything in the grand scheme of things. And this council that he created, which is really just complete nonsense. We've had lots of councils. We have lots of committees. We have lots of organizations that look at different things. The end result is, Rob, that if you look at the history of how government committees and these appointed councils work, they accomplish literally nothing. They meet sometimes. They discuss issues. They pay a little bit of lip service to whatever the topic may be du jour, but nothing really much happens. So if this is the best that Prime Minister Mark Carney and his Liberal government can come up with, it's quite obvious why many people, be it Jewish and non-Jewish, have said this is complete nonsense.
14: So he did use, during his speech, this blanket term, anti-Semites, when he talked about terrorizing Jews in the communities in which they live, shooting businesses, shooting up businesses, shooting up Jewish schools, these sorts of things. That's not good enough for you. You mentioned his plan to create a ministerial advisory council on rights, equality, and inclusion that will be chaired by Mark Miller, the Liberal cabinet minister, former Senator Mark Gold will also be part of that. So you think that's his language wasn't strong enough. The actions aren't strong enough. What more do you think should be done, in your opinion? What more could he be doing?
15: Well, certainly far more than this, besides the fact that they should have spoken out years ago, which you can obviously point to different Canadian premiers, mayors, and others who should have done it too, and that's true. The fact is, this is really sort of the too little too late. I mean, this thing has badly exploded, and an advisory council, while it may sound nice in theory, doesn't accomplish anything or do anything, and like I said, they really historically don't meet all that much, and they basically just sort of decide to talk more. Talk is what we've done some of the past few years, and talk is cheap. We need action. We need far more than this. And the fact that he used the word anti-Semite, yeah, congratulations, he can read Webster's. What does that mean? Who is it directed to? The fact that there are people who are bigots? When you use the term racist, what does the racist refer to? Who's the specific group? Who's the specific individual? What's the specific action? He talked about some of the incidents of anti-Semitism that happened. That's fine. He talked about anti-Semites. That's fine. But that's an obvious word, Rob. It's a word that even if people can't perfectly define it by a dictionary, they know what it means. The same way they know when you are an anti-Christian bigot or you're Islamophobic or whatever. What does it specifically mean? Nothing. It's a term. Believe me, I'm a professional writer. I know how terms are used. I know how political spin works. This is massive amounts of political spin, and it does nothing. But again, this is the way Prime Minister Mark Carney has been. And I don't care what the polls show and how many Canadians have been conned by this. He has done very little in office other than swipe ideas from the Conservatives, a few from the NDP, propose things that are sort of late in coming, like the federal excise tax, and now believes that by doing little to nothing when it comes to the problem of a scourge like anti-Semitism in Canada, it doesn't say very much. And I think that now that polls are starting to show that things are tightening up a little bit, less than 10 points in some polls, yes, he's still leading for sure, it shows that people are starting to get a little tired of it, and it also means that nominal Liberal support is starting to look elsewhere. Doesn't mean it's all going to change overnight, but it's interesting.
14: Okay. When we come back, the drama at 60 Minutes, CBS News, the firing of Scott Pelley. I'd like your thoughts on that. Michael Tobe, with us, columnist with the National Post. Ludi Politics, Troy Media. I'm Rob Snow. This is News Radio.
0: In the 660. Odyssey Traffic Center. I'm Leo Erdewine. We're seeing some growing congestion in both directions on McLeod Trail at the moment between Canyon Meadows down to Midlake / Shaughnessy Boulevard. You're going to want to watch out for left lane closures as well as reduced speeds down to 50K for some construction work going on there. And then at Shaughnessy Boulevard and McLeod Trail, milling and paving work is underway there as well. The westbound right lane closed along with the right turn bays onto westbound Shaughnessy, and Calgary Police are on site managing the traffic there. If you see anything else, you can let us know, 403-291-0066. We'd love to hear from you. Now time for the forecast. A chance of showers late this afternoon, potential thunderstorm risk as well, a high of 17, lows down to 7 tonight with more scattered showers, and that storm may stick around for tomorrow with a daytime high of 13 with more rain, sunny and 19 for Monday, a mix of sun and cloud though on Tuesday with a high of 16, then we're back to showers for Wednesday with a high of 17 once more. Right now in Calgary, mostly cloudy and 7, more traffic and weather every 10 minutes.
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14: We're back with Michael Taube, columnist and speechwriter. Let's turn our attention to what's been happening with CBS News and 60
15: sure.
14: Minutes. Lots of drama. Many Canadians will be familiar with Scott Pelley of 60 Minutes, who was fired this week. But I've been thinking about this, and I'd like your take as someone who's been in the news game for a long time, as someone in the news business. How I would handle this myself, if I felt that there was political interference in the sort of news coverage that I wanted to do from the management of the news company that I was working for, what would I do? On my principles, I would probably quit if I didn't like the way my colleagues were being treated, because he was upset that some of his colleagues, their contracts weren't renewed.
15: That's right.
14: I would probably quit.
15: Okay.
14: Okay. What would he do? Would I walk into a staff meeting with the new leadership and start berating the new leadership and insult the new leadership? And if I did, what kind of reaction would I expect? If I did that, I would expect I would be fired. And I think Scott Pelley knew he was going to be fired. And I think he kind of went out. He wanted to go out as kind of a martyr. That's my interpretation of it. I would like to know how you see it.
15: Not wildly different. I think you're right. I mean, obviously, now that everyone's had some time to think about it, and there's been a lot of information back and forth with some people saying that Scott Pelley's notes on it, where he said that, you know, he asked questions and no one responded to him. Some people said, well, that's got to be it. The other side, you know, Nick Bilton, Barry Weiss, and others who said we tried to find some way to sort of a path to move forward, but we just couldn't. So basically you have he said, she said, you know, it just goes on and on and on. There's just so much there. And regardless, I think it's fair to say, Rob, you and I were not in the room. Most of the listeners weren't either. So we really don't know. We have to just sort of take what we have been given and synthesize the information, try to figure out what it is. But I think that your basic analysis is correct. I agree with it. That would I quit on principle if my friends and others were causing problems? I think a lot of it would depend on what I feel is happening, whether I could actually work with a new regime, and whether it wouldn't affect me directly. Like, in other words, is it something I could live with or not live with? You may not be able to. I may be able to. Or it would be the same. Maybe I would quit too. But the end result is that Scott Pelley could have handled this in a far more dignified manner. He didn't have to go in and make himself, as you correctly pointed out, Rob, a martyr, which is what I think he intended to do in the first place. He basically went in there, put his feet firmly in the ground, and just wouldn't budge at all. I believe, myself, that that's actually what happened. And sure, I'm sure there was back and forth, and there were questions and comments, and maybe some agitation one way or the other. But it really seems like Scott Pelley basically went in there to make a point, you know, take a stand for his fallen colleagues. But he also then basically came out and just lashed out at everyone, lashing out that Barry Weiss, who's now in charge of CBS News, is trying to kill the organization or murder it. He said that Nick Bilton, the new executive producer of 60 Minutes, that he wouldn't work with him. No one's going to respect him. And I'm just paraphrasing, obviously. That's not the way to go in. That's not the way to negotiate.
14: Your credentials are slim. Slim at best is what he said to the person who was essentially his boss. Your credentials are slim
15: at best.
14: Yeah, I don't know. If I was in any news organization. Even if it's the top of the news food chain, I don't know what sort of response you would be expecting.
15: Just
14: with that.
15: Quit. That's all he had to do. Yeah. And you know what? Yeah. He would find work elsewhere. We don't.
14: Sure. Crazy. He probably won't be out of work for long.
15: Yeah, I agree.
14: Thank you. Yeah. Thank you, Michael Tope. That's our time for this week. We'll catch up next week. Always a pleasure. Bye-bye. Probably in the minority opinion on that one, which is typically the case when Michael joins us. I'm Rob Snow. We're back with Focus Nova Scotia right after the news with a lot to talk about. This is News Radio.
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1: 7 degrees and mostly cloudy in Calgary. Good morning, I'm Arielle O'Shea. Here's what's making news right now. Premier Danielle Smith was front and center at UCP Leaders Dinner in Calgary yesterday evening. She took to the stage to deliver a speech and answer questions. As expected, there was talk about Alberta separation, where Smith continued to say she will be voting in the October referendum for Alberta to stay in Canada. She also explained why it was important to have the vote.
19: There are those who are asking, why are we having a vote on Alberta separation at all? And the answer to that is simple. We believe that when an issue is important to Albertans, they should have a way of putting those ideas forward. That's why our province has a law in place that allows Albertans to initiate a province-wide referendum if they get enough signatures. And 700,000 Albertans signed one of two petitions on the question of whether to leave Canada or whether to remain in Canada. Ignoring the law and kicking the can down the road would only prolong a very emotional debate. And we just simply can't muzzle the voices of our fellow Albertans.
1: She talked about a new positive relationship between Alberta and the federal Liberals under Mark Carney, giving the recent pipeline agreement as an example. 660 News time, 7:31. Traffic and weather together on the ones from the 660 News Radio Traffic Center. Here's Leo.
0: Of course, the usual pinch point down in the south by McLeod Trail starting to build up again. McLeod at Canyon Meadows with delays reaching down to Midlake Boulevard. Watch out for left-hand lane closures there. And then we got a call from Anand Singh up in the northwest. There are a couple closures to watch out for. Southbound Shaganapi on Sage Valley, between Sage Valley and Nolan Hill Boulevard, only one left lane getting through, so just watch out for that one. Expect some delays. And then both directions of Sherwood Boulevard between Sarcee and Sherwood Trail, there is some closures going on there too, so just watch out for delays there. If you see anything else, you can let us know, 403-291-0066, and a big thanks to Anand for the call as well. 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

0: Meeting with the investigation. Well, it's that time of year again. The Humane Society's 25th annual dog jog is happening today at North Glenmore Park.
1: It's a 5K stretch, but you don't actually have to run or even jog for that matter. Annalie Fitzsimmons with the nonprofit says it's simply a fun day for a great cause.
2: It's a family Fido-friendly festival in the afternoon where we celebrate our accomplishments together and, yeah, just kind of come together as a community to stand up for animal welfare.
1: The festivities kick off at 10 a.m., but she suggests coming early because parking fills up fast and it's thirsty work, so there's even a beer garden for afterward. I'm Todd Kaufman.
0: I'm Arielle O'Shea. For news anytime, follow up online at calgary.citynews.ca.
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5: With our Thursday Newsday panel, Focus Nova Scotia, Rob Batherson is back, Vice President of Atlantic Canada at Enterprise Canada, the government relations firm. Hello, Rob Batherson. How are you?
6: Great, Rob. How are you?
5: Oh, very good. Here, our weather's much better than yours. Lisa Blackburn, former Halifax City Councillor and NDP candidate. How is Lisa Blackburn this week?
7: Doing great. Thank you so much for having me back. And hi, Rob.
5: Yeah, great to hear
6: Lisa,
5: from everybody.
6: I don't know. Rob's getting some fake weather information because I'm here at Oak Island, and it's a beautiful, beautiful sunny day.
5: That's
6: good. This is where I should do all my Rob Snow panels.
5: Very good. Oh, that sounds great. Okay. It's going to be sunny and 29 where I am, just north of Parliament Hill. So, and a long time coming, I must say.
7: Yeah.
5: So I love a good political poll. And there was one recently from Abacus Data about Nova Scotia politics. And it clearly shows that Premier Houston's popularity has taken a hit. So the race looks like this. PC's 38, down 10 points. NDP, 31, up 6 points. Liberals, 23, up 5 points. This is all provincial. So, I mean, you clearly look at it here. The PCs are down. The NDP and the Liberals combined, they're up 11. So all the politicians are about to hit the summer barbecue circuit. Rob Batherson, what's going right for Premier Houston's government? Where is he? Because clearly some voters think he's coming up short. Where is he coming up short?
6: Well, first off, if good polls before an election told the tale, Pierre Poilievre would be prime minister and I'd be a member of parliament. So I think any poll we should always take with a grain of salt outside of the election cycle. The other thing in terms of perspective, you know, I worked for a previous PC premier for 5.5 years, and Tim Houston's worst poll, which I guess this would be the Abacus poll, would have been John Hamm's best poll. So, yeah, there's been a change in the numbers, but the bottom line is the PCs are either leading or tied in every region of the province. We have a by-election underway in Cape Breton on June the 23rd, the new seat of Sheddy Camp Margaree's Pleasant Bay. So, you know, that will be an interesting test as to where public opinion is. And the bottom line is the premier is getting out there, being prepared to spend political capital to do the right thing, to grow our economy, to make sure that we have revenues to pay for the public services that we all depend on. So polls come, polls go, and we'll always have good panel discussions like we're having now.
5: Okay, that's a very rosy outlook from you, Rob Batherson. I'd like to know if Lisa Blackburn shares your optimism. What do you think, Lisa?
7: Well, I still think that Tim Houston owns the strong leader brand. I think, you know, that is something that is going right for him. Some other things that are going right for him, there's no obvious appetite for a change in government at this point. And I think healthcare is still his strongest argument. Nova Scotia, we know that the healthcare system isn't fixed, but I think many of us have acknowledged that there has been some movement. More doctors are being recruited. There is visible effort, and I think voters often reward effort before they reward outcomes. But yeah, I think, you know, in the other column though, the cost of living is certainly catching up with him. Nova Scotians and

0: increasingly have separated healthcare from affordability as an issue. The expectations, I think, are higher as well. Houston benefited from being compared to previous governments the first time around, and now he's being judged against his own promises. And I think when you're an overwhelmingly popular government, voters stop grading on a curve and they expect results after a while. So, you know, I wouldn't be in full panic mode if I was Tim Houston, but I'm certainly paying attention.
1: Okay, so let me skip ahead on affordability, just picking up on what you said, Lisa, and I'll put this to Rob in a moment. I hear it all the time from our callers in Halifax about the rents in Halifax. So Nova Scotia has rent control, or the rent cap, that limits rent increases to 5% a year, but it's set to expire next year in 2027, and the government hasn't said if it should be extended. What do you think? Yeah. Should it be extended?
0: Well, I think before we even debate whether the rent cap should stay or go, we've got to ask whether Nova Scotia has actually experienced meaningful rent control because of it. Because, you know, what's happening right now is landlords are using fixed-term leases to reset rents between tenants. They'll sign a one-year lease, tell the tenant after a year, see you later. They'll slap a new coat of paint on the apartment and raise the rent $500. Thus, they get more money and they avoid the rent cap. So, I think that's really the heart of the issue, whether or not, the rent cap should stay or go. We've got to decide whether or not it's providing any meaningful rent control like it was supposed to.
1: Yeah, it's an easy political win. I would say rent control, and there would be a political price to pay for ending rent control. What do you think, Rob Batherson?
2: Well, and I have the benefit, and full disclosure, I do work in this sector in terms of number of players who own and operate rental buildings. My parents are tenants in West Bedford and renters, so I hear it from their perspective. The bottom line is rent control doesn't work. When we look at the jurisdictions across Canada, across North America, those that have rent control, tenants actually end up paying more, because what happens is there's no leeway, no flexibility to lower rents. And costs keep increasing. So we have a cost of living issue that affects individuals.
1: It also limits the construction of new purpose-built rentals, Rob. Rent control does.
2: No, it does, Rob. And actually, it was interesting. The legislature's Community Services Committee Tuesday, and they had groups representing tenants, and they had the group that represents the landlords in the province. And one of the tenant activists, I think from Acorn, said, well, things are getting so expensive in Nova Scotia, I'm considering moving to Alberta or Saskatchewan. Well, Alberta and Saskatchewan, where she said has more affordable rents, they don't have rent control. So, I think we have to go back to follow the evidence, talk to all the players. When Ian Rankin was premier, he commissioned an independent affordable housing commission. And that independent affordable housing commission came back and recommended that the government should remove the rent cap. And all three parties ignored that recommendation and
1: sure
2: kept the rent cap in place. And now we've seen a lot of the premier and others, I know Becky Drouin, when she was independent, talked about the unforeseen consequences of doing rent control. And unfortunately, it's actually made it worse for our housing situation in the province.
1: Okay, Focus Nova Scotia, our Newsday panel on Thursdays. Be right back. This is News Radio.
3: From the 660 Traffic Center, I'm Leo Erdewine. The only major troubled spot we can see right now in Calgary is in the south on McLeod Trail, both directions between Lake Fraser Gate down to Midlake Boulevard. Watch out for some usual pinch points building up there. Construction happening with some left-hand lane closures in both directions of McLeod, as well as reduced speeds down to 50. And then for those heading west out towards the mountains, Highway 1A from just east of Gap Lake through to Canmore, closed throughout the day for guardrail repair, and that's until 11 o'clock tonight, so stick to the transit Canada to avoid that one. If you see anything else, you could let us know, 403-291-0066. We'd love to hear from you. Now time for the forecast. A chance of showers late this afternoon. Potential thunderstorm risk as well. A high of 17. Lows down to 7 tonight with more scattered showers expected. And that storm's likely to stick around for tomorrow as well. A high of 13 with more rain. Sunny and 19 for Monday. Right now in Calgary, it's mostly cloudy at 7. More traffic and weather every 10 minutes.
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1: With Focus Nova Scotia, Rob Batherson here from Enterprise Canada, Lisa Blackburn, former Halifax City Councillor and NDP candidate. No stranger to our listeners by now. I want to turn our attention to major projects and what that means in the Nova Scotia context. Okay, Prime Minister Mark Carney keeps talking about what he wants to build Canada strong. And we created a major projects office that's in Calgary. So far, this office, the major projects office, is reviewing one single project in all of Atlantic Canada, a tungsten mine in New Brunswick. Quebec, two projects, two in Ontario, one in Saskatchewan, five in the north in the territories, six in British Columbia. And David Eby still complaining. A grand total of zero projects sent to the major projects office for Nova Scotia. First of all, Lisa Blackburn, what do you think of that? All your MPs are of the liberal persuasion, and they can't convince Mark Carney to even put one on the list. What do you think of that?
0: Yeah, well, there is one project that's listed by major projects. It's called the Atlantic Energy Strategy, and that covers the four Atlantic provinces. But, I mean, the challenge there is that it's a strategy, right? It's not shovel-ready. And yeah. I think here in Nova Scotia, we tend to be a little skeptical of strategies and roadmaps. There have been so many of them. We just want to know where are the jobs, the cranes, and the construction crews. I don't know the answer to this, and perhaps you two gentlemen do, but was it that Nova Scotia failed to bring projects forward? Like, was it up to the individual provinces to bring projects forward, or did Ottawa sort of cast you know, their own net, and did they just fail to see Nova Scotia's projects as nation-building priorities? So, you know, I'm not quite sure how that all.
1: Well, let's put that
0: down
1: to Rob Batherson. What's your understanding, Rob Batherson? What you would have better insight?
2: Well, it may not be terribly surprising that I and many, I would say, in the energy sector and other the resource sectors, you know, aren't overly impressed by, you know, grand announcements around you know, a major project's office. I think businesses and provincial governments are trying to work in good faith with the federal government to advance projects for consideration. But the bottom line is, I would submit that the whole notion of a major projects office is really just more bureaucracy, where frankly we need government, and I know the federal conservatives have advocated this for years, government needs to pull back the tax policies and the other policies that have served as major impediments. And, you know, Mark Carney, when he first came down here as a Liberal leadership candidate in January 2025, said, well, you know, who makes steel? We don't need to worry about steel. We don't need to worry about the industrial carbon tax. All those pressures have an impact on whether companies make, you know, multi-million dollar and billion dollar decisions. So I'm not overly fussed about whether we're on a list or not a list. I know all of the provincial governments, including Nova Scotia, have advanced proposals for the major projects office. But we need shovels in the ground. Not more news conferences, not more...
1: Shovels in the ground on what? Shovels in the ground on what? Wind West, offshore oil, onshore natural gas? Like what? On what specifically?
2: Look, you name it, we'll take it. I mean, I'm at Oak Island today at the annual meeting of the Mineral Society of Nova Scotia. And, you know, we did have a federal minister here and a federal MP here make an announcement around funding to promote working in mining as a positive workforce choice. That's all good stuff. But nobody is sitting around here saying, wow, I sure wish my project is on the major projects list. They want approvals. They want clarity. A lot of great discussion around engagement with Indigenous peoples. And a number of companies have signed agreements with the Assembly of Nova Scotia Mi'kmaq Chiefs. So there's a lot of momentum here in Nova Scotia around resource development. And very little, if any, has to do with what happens with Mark Carney's major project office.
1: Okay. When we come back, the possibility of a strike for workers at a vital link between Nova Scotia and Newfoundland, Marine Atlantic, Crown Corporation. But should those workers be allowed to go on strike? When we return, this is News Radio.

0: 660 Traffic Center. I'm Leo Erdewine. Watch out for growing congestion on both directions of McLeod Trail by Canyon Meadows Drive. There are left-hand lane closures both ways there of McLeod with a speed reduction down to 50. Going to want to keep an eye out for crews on scene. And a heads up for transit riders, the red line closed throughout the weekend from Chinook to City Hall / Bow Valley College with shuttle buses running between those stations. However, the blue line is running normally. If you see anything else, you could let us know at 403-291-0066. 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Now time for the forecast. A chance of showers late this afternoon. Potential storm risk as well. A high of 17. Lows down to 7 tonight with more scattered showers. And that storm's likely to stick around for tomorrow. A high of 13 with rain. Sunny and 19 for Monday. A mix of sun and cloud returns on Tuesday with a high of 16. Then we're back to showers for Wednesday with a high of 17 once more. Right now in Calgary, mostly cloudy and 7. More traffic and weather every 10 minutes.
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20: Focus Nova Scotia on a Thursday. Rob Batherson, Vice President of Atlantic Canada and Enterprise Canada. Lisa Blackburn, former Halifax City Councillor and NDP candidate. Anytime Marine Atlantic is in the news, I'm interested. Because that's my territory on the north side of Cape Breton. North Sydney, Nova Scotia is where you get the boat to go to Newfoundland, to Port of Basque. Marine Atlantic is a crown corporation, and there's not much happening in collective bargaining right now, and there could be a strike disrupting that vital transportation link between Nova Scotia and Newfoundland. Now, the backdrop for this story, bigger picture, is that you have consultations happening between the government and unions about regulations in federally regulated industries. And the unions are expressing concern in the news media that the government wants to curtail the right to strike in sectors that the government thinks are essential to the economy. Ports, rail infrastructure, Airlines. So as with that as the backdrop, you have the Newfoundland Premier Tony Wakeham wants the federal government to intervene and basically declare Marine Atlantic an essential service, and these workers wouldn't be allowed to go on strike. What would you think of that, Lisa Blackburn, if that happened?
5: Well, you know, I think fundamentally the right to strike isn't some minor workplace perk. I mean, we're not talking about casual Fridays here. This is the fundamental leverage that workers have in collective bargaining. So before you take that away, you've got to set a very high bar. You know, the question shouldn't be, will a strike cause economic damage? Because just about every strike is going to cause some economic damage.
20: That's
5: I think the question
20: leverage.
5: Needs to be. Yeah, and I mean, you know, I think the question should would a strike create an immediate threat to public health and safety? That is a much narrower test that I think I'm willing to apply here. Yeah, I get it. Ports are important. Rail, airlines, trucking is all important to the economy. But if you use economic inconvenience as your test, then you've pretty much eliminated the right to strike for a huge segment of the workforce. And I think that's a slippery slope that organized labor is understandably quite worried about.
20: Yeah. What do you think, Rob Batherson? Marine Atlantic, should that be declared an essential service?
8: Well, Rob, I thought you raised this issue not only because of your own North Side roots, but, you know, as you referenced on my first appearance, you know, my dad grew up in North Sydney, and my grandfather, Huey T., worked for Marine Atlantic at the terminal for the better part of two decades, back when it was CN Marine and a division of Canadian
20: right.
8: National
20: yeah.
8: Railway. And, of course, yeah. my Aunt Kay, she did the dockside Kayleys on the ferry. But this is extremely important, and I think, you know, respectfully, it's more than just economic inconvenience if ferry service is significantly disrupted. This would be like, you know, shutting down the major highway into Nova Scotia. It's how, you know, Newfoundlanders get, most of their goods, their services, the products. So I think we have to be really, really careful. I wonder whether Unifor in trying to reverse a decision that was made in 2003 by the Canada Industrial Relations Board to designate this an essential service, whether they may be using it as a bit of a bargaining tool through negotiations here. But it would be extremely damaging to the Newfoundland Labrador economy. And as Premier Wakeham pointed out, their position would be they need more service and ferry service to Newfoundland, not less. And so I do think we need to be very, very sensitive. This is not just economic disruption where there's another alternative. There is no alternative.
20: That's right. No, there's no alternative. Yeah. Okay. Watch that one. Thank you so much. Enjoy Oak Island there, Rob Batherson. Lisa Blackburn, always a pleasure. Speak soon. Bye-bye.
5: Thank you so much. Take care.
20: Yeah. Bye-bye, everybody. Yeah. Thank you. Focus Nova Scotia. I'm Rob Snow. Talkback is coming up next, right after the latest breaking news on News Radio.

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1: Saturday, June 5th. Good morning. I'm Arielle O'Shea. In Calgary, it's 7 degrees and mostly cloudy. Here's what's making news right now. One person is dead following a pedestrian collision in southwest Calgary.
2: People are looking for a place to get warm, to get safe, to get dried off.
3: It's not just wipers and sump pumps working overtime this week. Local shelters are still feeling the added pressure from the rain.
4: With all the moisture we've had, what's in store for mosquitoes?
5: Because of this large amount of flooding, we'll probably have a spike in June.
4: And what are farmers dealing with after all that rain?
6: Are you or your dog looking to get some steps in this weekend? Why not the Calgary Humane Society's annual dog jog?
7: The Stampeders drop a season-opening heartbreaker to Winnipeg on a walk-off field goal, while the Blue Jays look to rebound from a blowout loss to the Orioles. Sports at 15.
1: 660 News Time, 8:01, traffic and weather together on the ones from the 660 News Radio Traffic Center. Here's Leo.
7: We'll start with a crash in the southwest. It's a single vehicle incident on McLeod Trail at Canyon Meadows Drive. This one blocking the southbound right-hand lane. Just watch out for emergency crews on scene there as well. Stick to the left to get by smoothly. Elsewhere around the city, we're seeing some growing congestion. Northbound McLeod Trail, as well as southbound McLeod Trail. Left-hand lane closures in both directions by Canyon Meadows Drive. Well, delays started around Lake Fraser Gate. Head all the way down through Midlake Boulevard. You're going to want to watch out for crews on scene there, as well as speed reductions down to 50. Combine that with that Shaughnessy Boulevard and McLeod Trail. There is milling and paving work underway. The westbound right lane closed, along with right turn bays onto westbound Shaughnessy closed as well. Calgary Police on scene managing the traffic there. If you see anything else, you can let us know at 403-291-0066. 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Conditions in app. Now time for the forecast. A chance of showers late this afternoon. Storm risk as well. A high of 17 tonight. Lows down to 7 this evening with scattered showers. And that storm's likely to stick around for tomorrow. A daytime high of 13 with rain, sunshine, and 19 degrees return for Monday, though. Right now in Calgary, mostly cloudy and 8.
1: Thank you, Leo. 660 News Time, 8:02. Calgary Police have provided an update to a pedestrian-involved collision that took place in the southwest early yesterday, saying the victim has now passed away from their injuries. The incident happened just before 4 in the afternoon at Bow Trail and 37th Street. The area was closed down for several hours for the police investigation. CPS says the driver stayed on scene and was cooperating. Alberta Premier Daniel Smith making the case as to why the province should remain in Canada to a crowd of 2,000 people at the UCP's Calgary Leaders Dinner yesterday. Our Edward Jan reports.
8: I've always been clear that I believe in a strong and sovereign Alberta within a united Canada. That is the position. Yeah.
9: Smith getting applause for saying she intends to vote to stay within Canada at the party's largest Calgary Leaders dinner yet.
8: We must not risk this progress. Together we did such a great job advancing Alberta's position on energy that the federal Liberals finally adopted most of our positions on energy and resource development.
9: Her speech comes as polling from Leger shows while there's declining support overall for Alberta separating from Canada, within UCP supporters, 29% still support the idea. Smith, in her remarks, saying that Prime Minister Mark Carney has worked constructively with Alberta, and if Albertans want to send the feds a message, they should use the other questions in the upcoming fall referendum to do so. Edward Jan, City News, Calgary.
1: 660 News Time, 8:04. While RCMP say artificial intelligence is being used in a pilot project to write police reports on everything from traffic tickets to serious crimes, except murder, in detachments in Alberta and BC.
10: Developer Axon calls its program Draft One. Officers are equipped with body-worn cameras which record their interactions in the field. AI then converts audio from the footage into written reports, which officers must check over for errors. Legal experts warn the program could complicate the court process. Criminal defense lawyer Jillian Williamson says AI-generated reports could transform the way facts are verified in a courtroom, and they would make trials longer. Mounties say the pilot wraps in August, and their there will be a review to determine if it's worth keeping. John Kennedy, The Canadian Press.
1: Well, heading to Banff this weekend, Parks Canada is warning extra caution after sightings of aggressive coyotes about the Banff town site. It extends to Bow Trails, Spray Avenue, Glen Crescent. They advise people to keep pets leashed at all times. Stay alert if you do encounter a wild dog. Give them space. Also in the area, the Cave and Basin Trails, Lower Boardwalk and Marsh Loop are closed until further notice due to flooding. Violators can be charged under the Parks Act and face a penalty of up to $25,000. There's restricted activity in Sunshine Meadows, Citadel Pass, and Heavily Pass area of the national park. Hiking is only permitted on designated trails and roads. The restrictions in place to protect and improve security for grizzly bears. Find more information on the Parks Canada website. Well, are you sick of the rain yet? It's set to rain again today and tomorrow. And as 660 Shilpa Downton reports, it's creating all sorts of challenges for our cities unhoused.
3: June is typically our wettest month in Calgary, and just a few days in, we're already seeing everything from rising river levels to flooded basements and pooling on the roads. But for Calgary's most vulnerable, the wet weather is much more than an inconvenience, and it's something the Calgary Mustard Seed is seeing firsthand. David Conrad is the Senior Director of Community Engagement at the shelter.
2: Just like extreme weather with cold or extreme weather with heat, events like this can quickly become unsafe for people if they're exposed to it for too long. So we're seeing more people looking for places to go.
3: He says they're operating at over 100% capacity right now, but it's not just about space. He says people are dealing with soaked clothes and belongings for days at a time, and their supply is running low.
2: We're urgently needing things that help people stay dry and warm in the summer as well. So waterproof jackets, ponchos, dry socks.
3: And with more rain in the forecast, that need isn't going anywhere. Those items can be dropped off at their downtown location. I'm Shilpa Downton.
1: And with all the rain in the forecast, it's a mixed bag for farmers. 660's Darren Rathwell takes a look at that, as well as the impact of recent rain on mosquitoes.
11: And in the rain, I'm happy again.
4: Well, maybe not. If you're a farmer, depends whether you're happy with all that moisture recently.
12: In total, we've had more rain so far in the month of June, which is only a few days old, than we normally get in the entire month of June.
4: Some areas of southern Alberta seeing drought over the winter, but snow this spring helped. Then came the rain. But the current situation for farmers generally depends. How much planting was done before the rain, says meteorologist David Spence with Rural Roots Canada.
12: If you don't have seed in the ground, it's going to be too late for you. But in southern Alberta, I mean, well over 80% of the seeding has been completed.
4: But what about the moisture's impact on mosquitoes?
5: Because of this large amount of flooding, we'll probably have a spike in June relative to other Junes.
4: However, U of C assistant professor and mosquito expert John Segurgian doesn't think the mosquito buzzing will be as severe as last year, thanks to cooler evening weather currently, but also potential for a drier summer than last. The peak for skeeters comes July and August. I'm Darren Rathwell.
1: Well, do you or your dog have plans this morning? The Calgary Humane Society's annual dog jog is happening right away at North Glenmore Park. 660's Todd Kaufman has more.
6: It's not a race, so no pressure. You can walk it, jog it, or just enjoy the fresh air with your furry friend. Annalie Fitzsimmons with the nonprofit says they've been doing this for 25 years.
13: So we don't receive any government funding for our animal protection work, and we are solely funded by the generosity of the public and our corporate sponsors.
6: So far, they've already raised $200,000 towards the cause, and they're hoping to make another $75,000 this weekend. She says there's also a dog-friendly festival after and a beer garden for puppy parents to enjoy. I'm Todd Kaufman.
1: Well, it's last call this weekend for the 26th annual Funny Fest Comedy Festival. 660's Pete Curtis has more on shows today and tomorrow.
14: There are two shows today at the downtown Royal Canadian Legion before the festival wraps up tomorrow afternoon at the Canadian Brewhouse in the University District. Festival organizer Stu Hughes talks about two of the acts that will light up the stage during the Best of the Fest at 5 this afternoon, and festival favorites at 9 this evening at the downtown Legion.
15: What's fantastic is we have the demand on Kelly Taylor is that we had to bring him back for Saturday for the Best of the Fest. And then just a slew of other performers. Michelle Malazaki will be there doing a different scent. And then, of course, Byron Bertram, Stu Hughes. But there's some other special guests that's going to be there.
14: The week-long event comes to an end tomorrow afternoon at the Canadian Brewhouse in the University District with a rap comedy party at 4 o'clock. For military vets, there's free admission to the two shows today at the Legion. You can find more information and tickets to all the events at funnyfest.com. I'm Keith Curtis.
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7: Good morning. We'll start with a crash in the southwest. A single vehicle collision on southbound McLeod at Canyon Meadows Drive. This one blocking the southbound right lane. You're going to want to watch out for crews on scene and stick to the left to avoid that. And then also along that same stretch of McLeod between Lake Fraser Gate all the way down to Midlake Boulevard. So Canyon Meadows, of course, included along that stretch. Watch out for left-hand lane closures in both directions there, as well as reduced speeds down to 50 kilometers per hour for some construction going on. Crews on scene there as well. If you see anything else in your way, you can let us know at 403-291-0066. We'd love to hear from you. Now time for the forecast. A chance of showers late this afternoon with risks of a thunderstorm as well. A high of 17, lows down to 7 tonight with more scattered showers expected. And that storm likely to stick around for tomorrow. Daytime highs at 13 degrees with more rain, sunshine, and 19 for Monday. And then we're expecting a mix of sun and cloud to return on Tuesday with a high of up to 16. Right now in Calgary, mostly cloudy and 8.
1: Thanks, Leo. 660 News Time, 8:12. Well, the new Alberta One cards, which are out in July, means Albertans will have their driver's license and health care information along with the citizen marker on a single card. But not everyone sees it as this move to simplify things. 660's Nadia Moharab has more.
22: The Alberta One card isn't out yet, and for some it's already a bit complicated and confusing. Dr. Rachel Talavlikar, medical director for the Calgary Refugee Health Clinic, says navigating the process to get a card is an added layer of complexity for refugees who are just trying to access the healthcare system. And it also fuels misconceptions about refugees who are working towards being contributing members of society.
23: The addition of the citizenship piece on the driver's license, like that again sort of perpetuates some of the confusion about this, because permanent residents are here legally. Many of them are here for decades. My partner is a permanent resident. He doesn't have citizenship, but he's here legally. It's going to lead to questions and concerns, and don't need to tell somebody necessarily, if I'm showing them my driver's license, what my citizenship or legal status is.
22: Talavlikar says a requirement to regularly revalidate healthcare coverage will mean anxiety and confusion for some, and not only among the refugee population.
23: It does single out anybody who has a vulnerable status or anybody who has a vulnerable, you know, ability to navigate renewal of things, right? Anybody experiencing homelessness or who has changed their address a lot. It's kind of counter to the reducing red tape. It's going to perhaps introduce more.
22: I'm Nadia Moharab.
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1: You're listening to 660 News Radio. I'm Ariel O'Shea in Calgary. It's 7 degrees and mostly cloudy. Here are the top stories right now. A frightening scene in the city southwest yesterday. Emergency crews were called to Bow Trail right beside Westbrook Mall after a pedestrian was hit by a car. This was at around 3:45 in the afternoon. The victim rushed to Foothills in critical life-threatening condition. However, CPS now says that person has succumbed to their injuries. And Alberta Premier Danielle Smith was in Calgary for most of the day yesterday, taking part in a UCP leaders dinner during the evening. She took this stage to deliver a speech to UCP faithful about a number of subjects, which of course include the October referendum, where she once again made it clear she will be voting for Alberta to stay in Canada. Now for sports from Sportsnet 960 The Fan, here's Leo.
7: A late-game comeback fell just short last night as the Calgary Stampeders left too much time on the clock, dropping a 30-28 season-opening heartbreaker to the Winnipeg Blue Bombers. Stamps quarterback Vernon Adams Jr. gave McMahon Stadium a reason to erupt by engineering a 104-yard touchdown drive to put Calgary ahead with just over a minute remaining. However, that was plenty of time for Winnipeg quarterback Zach Collaros to answer, marching the Blue Bombers down the field for a walk-off 38-yard field goal as time expired. Over to soccer now. Goalkeeper Marco Carducci returns to ATCO Field today as an opponent for the first time after playing 7 seasons for Cavalry FC, as the Cavs look to bounce back from their first home loss of the year against a Halifax team that has managed just 3 wins and 26 all-time meetings. This one kicks off at 5 p.m. And sticking on the pitch, the Canadiens men's national team played to a 1-1 draw against the Republic of Ireland last night. That friendly serves as Canada's final tune-up ahead of their 2026 World Cup opener this Friday against Bosnia-Herzegovina. Over to basketball, where the Calgary Surge head to Toronto tonight, hungry for their first win of the season in a massive cross-conference match against the Scarborough Shooting Stars. This one tips off at 5 p.m. In the NBA, the New York Knicks took a 2-0 series lead over the San Antonio Spurs last night with a narrow 105-104 victory. With the game tied in the final seconds, a Victor Wembanyama turnover forced San Antonio to foul Knicks guard Jalen Brunson, who sank the game-winning free throw. And over in the majors, the Orioles demolished the Blue Jays 13-3 last night. Catcher Adley Rushman led Baltimore's offense going 4-for-4 at the plate with a home run and 5 RBIs. The Jays and Orioles resume their series later today. First pitch is set for 1 p.m. on Sportsnet and Sportsnet 960 The Fan. 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
1: You're listening to 660 News Radio. I'm Ariel O'Shea. Well, U.S. Central Command Friday says it struck several Iranian drones threatening ships in the Strait of Hormuz. ABC's Louis Martinez reports.
3: According to U.S. Central Command, the U.S. military struck Iranian coastal radar sites after it brought down 4 Iranian one-way attack drones headed towards the Strait of Hormuz. CENTCOM said the drones posed an immediate threat to regional maritime traffic. It's the latest hostile action during the 2-month-long ceasefire where the U.S. engages in self-defense actions that typically result in Iranian retaliatory attacks. Earlier this week, one such attack on Kuwait's international airport killed 1 person and injured dozens of others. Louis Martinez, ABC News, Washington.
1: Former Foreign Affairs Minister Stéphane Dion says the federal government needs to substantially staff up its embassies in Europe to follow through on the series of agreements it has signed with Brussels.
8: The former special envoy for Europe says the government's ambitious plans for partnering with the continent could fall flat if there aren't clear deadlines and specific point people held accountable for each agreement. Dion also says Canada has fewer diplomats on the continent than other G7 countries and even peer nations. nations that have less influence. He's urging Ottawa to focus its foreign service cuts on those working at headquarters instead of staff located abroad. Dion's comments come after Canada's former military chief, Wayne Eyre, said Ottawa must stop cutting back on diplomats to boost defense spending. Lisa Laporte, The Canadian Press.
1: And it's not a riddle, it's a point of contention in Ottawa. Conservatives say Canada is in a full-blown Liberal recession. Liberals dispute that characterization. Now some think tanks are weighing in. Jali Lee reports.
4: The Conservative employment critic says
5: it's very clear in the numbers that we're in recession. What we're seeing in the job numbers is that we're significantly worse off than the pre-pandemic averages.
6: But the use of the term recession has been disputed by some economists and observers. The CD Howe Institute's Business Cycle Council says it's simply too soon to call, noting it defines recessions as being pronounced, persistent, and pervasive.
9: So the decline has to be pronounced, so fairly substantial. It has to be persistent, and it also has to be pervasive, which means spread across a large number of different sectors.
4: Steve Ambler with the CD Howe Institute notes the GDP fall Canada saw in the first quarter of 2026, 0.04%, is about as small as the average rounding error. But he cautions this doesn't mean everything's running smoothly.
9: It's certainly the case that growth has been slow for quite a while. So, you know, in other words, the wealth of Canadians has been, on average, kind of stagnating.
4: Shaoli Lee, City News, Ottawa.
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13: 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Now, the scene shifts to the desert in a pivotal Game 3. Carolina is 6-0 on the road these playoffs, but Vegas is ready to defend the fortress.
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7: From the 660 Traffic Center, I'm Leo Erdewine. We'll start in the south as growing congestion in both directions of McLeod Trail from around Lake Fraser Gate down to Midlake / Shaughnessy Boulevard. Combine that with that Shaughnessy and McLeod, there's Milligan paving work underway. The westbound right lane closed along with the right turn base onto westbound Shaughnessy. Calgary police are on scene managing traffic. And then there's also a single vehicle crash on southbound McLeod at Canyon Meadows blocking the right southbound lane. So just be aware of that one as well. If you see anything else in your way, why not let us know? 403-291-0066. 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Now for the forecast, a chance of showers later this afternoon. Storm risk as well, a high of 17, lows down to 7 tonight with scattered showers. And that storm's likely to stick around for tomorrow, a high of 13 with rain. Sunny and 19 for Monday, a mix of sun and cloud returns on Tuesday with a high of 16. Then we're back to showers for Wednesday with a high of 17 once more. Right now in Calgary, mostly cloudy and 8, more traffic and weather every 10 minutes.
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1: You're listening to 660 News Radio. I'm Ariel O'Shea. Well, Cliff Fletcher has passed away at the age of 90. He helped bring the Flames here in 1980, build a contender, and deliver one of the proudest moments the city has ever seen. With more, here's 660's Sandra Priscina.
14: The Flames mourning his loss, sharing how he established a legacy that continues to inspire the organization to this very day, and that his contributions will never be forgotten. Under his watch, the Flames grew into a powerhouse in the 1980s, reaching two Stanley Cup finals and capturing the trophy in 1989. Conn Smythe winner Al MacInnis writing that Fletcher was one of his biggest supporters, saying, quote, Cliff drafted me in 1981 and showed tremendous patience with a young player who still had a lot to learn. Fletcher ranks sixth all-time among NHL general managers with 953 victories, and he was inducted into the Hockey Hall of Fame in 2004 as a builder. I'm Sandra Perusina.
1: A team of acro dancers and dogs from Alberta have now punched their ticket to the quarterfinals on America's Got Talent and their quest for the $1 million grand prize. Elliot Knopp catches up with the team in Edmonton.
15: A performance for the ages, from Alberta to America's Got Talent. This team of dazzling acro dancers and dogs putting on a show like no other, packed with puppy parkour and captivating choreography, worthy of the gold buzzer and a guaranteed trip to the quarterfinals.
16: I just couldn't believe it because this is like a dream. I still don't believe it because it's so surreal.
15: The moment, unforgettable for 11-year-old Kate Lee and her fellow dancer Zoe Gervais, seen practicing at their Southside Edmonton dance studio for this interview Thursday.
17: When Terry came out, like, I think all of us were just like, so in shock. Like, we were not expecting that at all. We were kind of just excited to be on the show and just kind of get to perform on like that big of a stage in the first place.
15: Elliot Knopp, City News, Edmonton.
1: And a special campaign is feeding hungry kids one bag at a time. Phoenix Phillips has more.
19: First Street Market, along with Brown Bagging for Calgary's Kids, are working together on a month-long initiative featuring a special menu item that will support the creation of school lunches in the city. The initiative also aims to tackle food security among kids and their families.
20: Just about 2 in 5 kids in Calgary is living in a household that experiences some form of food insecurity, and that has an impact on their physical health, mental health, their social connection, their community, their learning, everything about their experience. And so making sure that kids have access to the food they need is so fundamental to ensuring that we have a community that is good for everyone. And this is one way that we can care for each other.
19: The program runs until the end of June. Phoenix Phillips, City News, Calgary.
21: I'm Mike Eppel. Regrets about AI? Well, maybe a few. Some corporate leaders have had to rehire laid-off staff, with artificial intelligence not quite living up to expectations. New research from Robert Half shows more than a third of Canadian hiring managers who eliminated positions after implementing AI had to reverse course. Michael French is the national director at Robert Half.
22: So a lot of us said they had, they're moving to AI, hoping to cut down on the cost of labor, fill roles that they couldn't find people for. But in the end, AI at this point just couldn't do it. They said it required a lot more human oversight and quality control than they expected. The personal relationship that people have, AI just couldn't quite do it. The AI wasn't adopted at the same time across the organization. And the last one, the role requires more institutional knowledge than the AI really had.
21: French says companies are finding that AI can be additive, and having artificial intelligence knowledge on your CV can help you find a job.
22: The companies that had to rehire are still on an AI journey, so they are still working along on their journey. They will likely achieve their goal in the end, but they will hire people back into different roles, and they may end up being higher up the value chain, but at this time, they're not achieving what exactly they wanted to. When they did rehire, they didn't necessarily rehire the same person. If you don't have AI skills, you may find your job search being much more challenging. So people with AI skills are in hot demand, going to companies that are moving to AI or have moved to AI.
21: It's Michael French, National Director at Robert Half, with your Weekend Business Report. I'm Mike Eppel.
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1: It's Saturday, June 6th. Good morning, I'm Arielle O'Shea. In Calgary, it's 8 degrees and mostly cloudy. Here's what's making news right now. An early morning shooting rushed one man to hospital in serious condition.
3: Imagine if you're not able to get dry for days. That's a pretty uncomfortable and pretty horrible experience.
4: It's been a wet start to the month, and unhoused Calgarians are still feeling the effects.
5: I've gotten bit like 6 times.
6: Might remember last year, the mosquitoes in Calgary with all the recent rain. We'll hear from an expert about bloodsucker season this year, plus impact of rain on farmers.
8: It's that time of year again. Check out the Humane Society's 25th annual dog jog at North Glenmore Park.
7: Cavalry FC welcomes a familiar face back to ATCO Field for a high-stakes afternoon matchup, while a late turnover costs the San Antonio Spurs in a tight NBA Finals battle with the New York Knicks. Sports at 45.
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7: We'll start with growing congestion in the south on McLeod Trail in both directions from about Anderson Road all the way down through Midlake Boulevard. Watch out for left-hand lane closures both ways there of McLeod Trail by Canyon Meadows Drive as well as Lake Fraser Gate. And then there's also a crash on southbound McLeod coming from westbound Canyon Meadows. It's on the off-ramp from westbound Canyon Meadows towards southbound McLeod, still blocking the right-hand lane on that off-ramp. You're going to want to stick to the left and watch out for crews on scene there. If you see anything else causing you a distraction, why not let us know at 403-291-0066. We'd love to hear from you. And now time for the forecast. We have a chance of showers late this afternoon with storm risks as well. Today's high is up to 17. Tonight slows down to 7 with scattered showers expected. And that storm's likely to stick around for tomorrow, at least during the day, a high of 13 with rain, sunny, and 19 for Monday. And a mix of sun and cloud returns on Tuesday with a high of up to 16 degrees. Right now in Calgary, still mostly cloudy in the downtown core, holding steady at 8.
1: Thanks, Leo. We'll have another check of traffic and weather together in less than 10 minutes. 660 News Time, 8:32. While breaking news from police, there was a shooting in the 400 block of 5th Avenue Southeast at 3 a.m. this morning. One male was shot and sent to hospital in serious condition. The investigation remains ongoing. No further details have been released at this time. And city police are providing an update to a pedestrian-involved crash in

0: the other 9 referendum questions on the October 19th ballot.
1: That was Premier Danielle Smith Friday night in Calgary, taking the stage at a dinner with UCP leaders, sticking to her stance on Alberta staying in Canada. In the meantime, a new poll suggests now that a separation question has been added to the fall referendum, it looks like support for separation is actually starting to fall. City News Parliament Hill reporter Cormac McSweeney explains.
2: Ipsos for another network, and it shows that only 2 in 10, 19% of Albertans say they would vote for the option to hold a future binding referendum on separation.
1: That is 10 points lower compared to another Ipsos poll that was done in January. It also suggests support for separation remains lowest in Calgary and Edmonton compared to the rest of Alberta. I'm Mike Gazzola.
3: Well, a few messages from Parks Canada for anyone heading to Banff this weekend. Officials ask visitors to be extra alert and cautions. Stay there have been aggressive coyotes in the town site. The warning extends to Beaufall Trail, Spray Avenue, Glen Crescent. They advise you to keep your pets on a leash at all times, your head on a swivel, and if you do see a coyote, give them space. And you'll have to postpone hikes to the Cave and Basin Trails, Lower Boardwalk, and Marsh Loop, which are flooded and closed until further notice. In other parts of the National Park, there's restricted activity in Sunshine Meadows, Citadel Pass, and Healy Pass. Hiking is only permitted on designated trails and roads. The restrictions in place to protect and improve habitat for grizzly bears. Find more information on the Parks Canada website. While Albertans' new driver's license are being touted as a way to simplify life for many Albertans, a Calgary doctor working with refugees says it adds anxiety and more bureaucracy for many. 660's Nadia Moharab has more.
4: Dr. Rachel Talavlikar, medical director for the Calgary Refugee Health Clinic, says healthcare navigation can be a challenge for many Albertans. It's an extra burden for those who are just trying to figure out how to do life here in Canada. As of July 2nd, the province is rolling out its Alberta One card. It combines your driver's license, healthcare information, and adds a citizenship marker to a single card. While the province says it's a practical, time-saving move, the doctor isn't so sure that's the case for everyone.
5: I like the idea of having a non-paper card that has my healthcare number so I don't have to keep track, but I think a lot of the language and the way that it's being implemented could lead to some unintended confusion and harms.
4: Talavlikar worries some refugees who are entitled to healthcare will find it challenging to jump through hoops to get the new card requirements sorted.
5: And then, of course, it's the understanding and learning about the change that the healthcare number will expire. And I think that's going to be the case for all of us, whether Albertan, Canadian-born, or otherwise, that even though they're still eligible, I think when people hear that something's expiring, sounds like they'll have to pay to get it renewed, or, you know, we'll have to work that into how we're teaching patients how to use the health system.
4: Kevin Lee, press secretary for Service Alberta and Red Tape Production, says there is no change to who can access health care as a result of the new card. I'm Nadia Moharab.
3: 660 News Time, 8:36. Well, two big topics come to mind after a big rainfall like we've had in recent days: farming and mosquitoes. 660's Darren Rathwell takes a look at both for us, especially as rain is forecasted for today and tomorrow.
6: How much of that can we expect in the months ahead? A skeeter spike said to be likely coming soon.
7: We're still probably going to see a bit of a mosquito bloom in the next couple of weeks.
6: But mosquito expert at the U of C, John Sagigian, saying while it will likely be buggier soon in Calgary, despite the recent rain, he thinks it will be a different story compared to last year.
7: Our evenings are still a little cool, and because of that, we don't expect to have a huge number of mosquitoes necessarily compared to some evening last year.
6: And a potentially drier summer than last year might also hopefully keep the mosquitoes slapping down some. The peak, as usual, July and August. And as for this recent rain and farmers,
8: for people who already have seed in the ground, the rain was just absolutely wonderful. It was exactly what they needed.
6: Rural Roots Canada meteorologist David Spence noting some areas of Alberta, especially northeast, hit so hard there's pooling of water in fields. But southern Alberta fortunate to have more than 80% seeded already. I'm Darren Rathwell.
3: Well, from basement flooding and pooling on roads, Calgarians are doing their best to weather the storms this week. But for our city's unhoused, the heavy rain is much more than an inconvenience. More with 660 Shilpa Downton.
9: Days of rain and wind are pushing more people indoors, and Calgary shelters are feeling those effects firsthand. David Conrad is the Senior Director of Community Engagement at the Mustard Seed.
10: We are seeing increased demand, and I would imagine if we're seeing it at our shelters, we're likely seeing it across the city as well. People are looking for a place to get warm, to get safe, to get dried off.
9: He says for some, getting stuck in the rain can mean that everything they own is soaked and they're wearing cold and wet clothes for days.

0: that's a pretty uncomfortable and pretty horrible experience. And that's the reality that many of our people are facing right now when we're having extended days of rain and wind like we've had.
1: Conrad says they're running low on supplies, and with more unsettled weather ahead, the Mustard Seed is looking for waterproof jackets, ponchos, dry socks, and clean underwear. I'm Shilpa Downton.
2: Well, are you or your dog looking to get some extra steps in this weekend? The Calgary Humane Society's annual dog jog is back today at North Glenmore Park. 660's Todd Kaufman has the details.
3: The event typically brings out hundreds of people and pooches.
4: We are expecting between 11 to 1,500 people and their dogs. So we usually see about 800 dogs as well. The event's growing every year. It's getting bigger and bigger, and people just really love it.
3: Annalie Fitzsimmons with the nonprofit says they're looking to raise critical funds for their animal investigation and protection team. Feel free to walk at your own pace and then enjoy the beer gardens and festival afterward. It runs from 10 a.m. until 3 p.m. and don't forget your leash. I'm Todd Kaufman.
2: Well, it's last call this weekend for the 26th annual Funny Fest Comedy Festival. 660's Pete Curtis has more on shows happening today and tomorrow.
5: There are two shows today at the downtown Royal Canadian Legion before the festival wraps up tomorrow afternoon at the Canadian Brewhouse in the University District. Festival organizer Stu Hughes talks about two of the acts that will light up the stage during the Best of the Fest at 5 this afternoon, and festival favorites at 9 this evening at the downtown Legion.
6: What's fantastic is we have the demand on Kelly Taylor is that we had to bring him back for Saturday for the Best of the Fest. And then just a slew of other performers. Michelle Malazaki will be there doing a different scent. And then, of course, Byron Bertram, Stu Hughes. But there's some other special guests that's going to be there.
5: The week-long event comes to an end tomorrow afternoon at the Canadian Brewhouse in the University District with a rap comedy party at 4 o'clock. For military vets, there's free admission to the two shows today at the Legion. You can find more information and tickets to all the events at funnyfest.com. I'm Pete Curtis.
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20: We're still going down south here. Drivers in the south will want to watch out for growing congestion in both directions of McLeod Trail, starting from Anderson Road through to Midlake Boulevard. Watch out for left-hand lane closures in both directions of McLeod by Lake Fraser Gate, as well as Kenyon Meadows Drive. There was an earlier crash from westbound Kenyon Meadows onto the southbound on-ramp from westbound Kenyon Meadows to southbound McLeod. Seems like it's been cleared up right now at the moment, as we can't really see anything else on our camera. But if there's something else that is causing you distraction, you can let us know at 403-291-0066. We'd love to hear from you. Now time for the forecast. A chance of showers later this afternoon. Potential thunderstorm risk as well. Today's highs up to 17. Overnight lows down to 7 this evening, with more scattered showers expected. And that storm likely to stick around into tomorrow. A high of up to 13 with rain. Sunny and 19 for Monday, though. Right now in Calgary, mostly cloudy and 8.
2: Thanks, Leo. 660 News Time, 843. Well, a southwestern Ontario community is marking 5 years since a hate-motivated attack that took lives of 4 members of a Muslim family.
21: The Afzal family was out for a walk in a London, Ontario neighborhood when they were run down by a truck driven by a self-described white nationalist. The case marked the first time Canada's terrorism laws were put before a jury in a first-degree murder trial. Several events are planned to commemorate the anniversary, including a community march today in London. Meanwhile, London's police chief says this is a time to honor the Afzal family and calls on residents to stand up against hate in all its forms. Jason White, The Canadian Press.
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2: It's 8 degrees and mostly cloudy in Calgary. Good morning. I'm Ariel O'Shea. Here are the top stories right now. Alberta Premier Smith was in Calgary for most of the day yesterday, taking part in UCP leaders' dinner. During the evening, she took the stage to deliver a speech to UCP faithful, talking about a number of subjects, which of course included the October's referendum. That's where she once again made it clear that she will be voting for Alberta to stay in Canada. She says it's a different time now with Mark Carney as Prime Minister, and there is newfound cooperation between Ottawa and Alberta, giving the pipeline agreement as an example. Now time for sports from Sportsnet 960 The Fan. Here's Leo.
20: Heartbreak last night at McMahon Stadium as a last-minute Stampeders lead slipped away in a 30-28 loss to Winnipeg. Quarterback Vernon Adams Jr. put the Stamps ahead with a late 104-yard touchdown drive, but Winnipeg's quarterback Zach Caleros led the Bombers down the field with just under a minute left, setting up a walk-off field goal. Over to hockey, the battle for the Stanley Cup resumes with Game 3 tonight. With the series tied at 1, the puck drops at 6 p.m. between the Vegas Golden Knights and the Carolina Hurricanes on Sportsnet and Sportsnet 960 The Fan. Over to the soccer pitch, goalkeeper Marco Carducci returns to ATCO Field today to face Cavalry FC as an opponent for the first time. Carducci served as Cavalry's goalkeeper for the past 7 seasons after signing with Halifax this offseason. Cavalry aims to rebound from their first defeat when they take on the Halifax side at 5 p.m. tonight. On the international stage, Canada's men's team battled Ireland to a 1-1 draw yesterday. The friendly was Canada's final tune-up game before the opening of the 2026 World Cup this Friday against Bosnia-Herzegovina. On the hard court, the Calgary Surge visit the Scarborough Shooting Stars tonight, chasing Calgary's first victory of their Canadian Elite Premier League basketball season, tipping off at 5 p.m. In the NBA Finals, the New York Knicks grabbed a 2-0 series lead over the San Antonio Spurs with a 105-104 victory last night. A late Victor Wembanyama turnover forced the Spurs to foul Knicks guard Jalen Brunson, who iced the game from the free throw line. And finally, in baseball, the Baltimore Orioles stomped the Toronto Blue Jays 13-3 last night behind a catcher Adley Rutschman's 5 RBIs and a homer. That series resumes later today with a 1 p.m. first pitch on Sportsnet and Sportsnet 960 The Fan. 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
16: It was another epic night in the Stanley Cup Final.
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16: 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Now, the scene shifts to the desert in a pivotal Game 3. Carolina is 6-0 on the road these playoffs, but Vegas is ready to defend the fortress.
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2: You're listening to 660 News Radio. I'm Ariel O'Shea. Well, Russian President Vladimir Putin has rejected an invitation from Ukrainian President Volodymyr Zelensky to meet in person to end the war. Erica Natividad with more on the open letter from Ukraine's leader.
0: I think it would be great if they met. They should get it done.
1: Reaction from U.S. President Donald Trump on Thursday, moments after Ukrainian President Volodymyr Zelensky proposed a face-to-face meeting with Russian President Vladimir Putin. Zelensky publishing an open letter in which he addressed Putin directly, outlining his account of the losses that both Russia and Ukraine have suffered under the four-year-long war. Ukraine proposes ending this war through direct engagement between us and you, he wrote. I propose to set a clear date for such a meeting, adding that it should be done in a different country. Zelensky also suggesting that brokering peace between the two nations is not a high priority for the U.S. We see that the United States is fully focused on the issue of Iran, and it would be wrong to simply wait until the war in Europe returns to the center of its attention. On Friday, Putin addressed the letter at Russia's annual Economic Forum, referring to Zelensky only as the author, saying the note was rude in parts and did not come across as sincere. Erica Natividad, City News.
2: And where were you 2 years ago when that emergency alert went off and changed the face of waterworks in Calgary for the foreseeable future? Hannah Sade reports where the city is 2 years since the original break.
22: I'm right now standing at the scene where 2 years ago today, on June 5th, 2024, Calgary faced a catastrophic water main break, the first of two the city would face in 18 months. Behind me is the stretch of roadway in Bonaise, where a critical section of the city's feeder main ruptured, sending water rushing across the street. At the time, we saw this road flooded with buses, cars, and people stranded as crews raced to assess the damage. What followed was months-long recovery efforts. Calgarians faced water restrictions, emergency repairs, as crews worked around the clock to restore and reinforce the city's aging infrastructure. On December 30th last year, the city experienced another significant water main break, with Mayor Jeremy Farkas calling the Bearspaw South feeder main terminally ill. It sparked change, and later this year, the city plans to replace this section of the pipe once and for all in hopes of preventing a repeat of the event that changed how Calgarians think about their water system. Hannah Said, City News, Calgary.
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20: 660 Traffic Center. I'm Leo Erdewine. In the south, we're seeing growing congestion on northbound McLeod Trail from about Lake Fraser Gate through to Midlake Boulevard. Watch out for left-hand lane closures in both directions. Southbound McLeod are already starting to bog down a little bit as well from Kenyon Meadows through to Midlake Boulevard. There is an earlier crash on southbound McLeod. It was a single vehicle crash on the off-ramp from westbound Kenyon Meadows onto southbound McLeod. That has been moved to the right shoulder, but crews are still on scene, so stay left as you come through that. If you see anything else, you can let us know. 403-291-0066. 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Now time for the forecast. A chance of showers late this afternoon. Storm risks as well. A high of 17. Lows down to 7 tonight with scattered showers expected. That storm likely to stay with us for tomorrow. A high of 13 with rain. Sunny and 19 for Monday. Mix of sun and cloud returns on Tuesday with a high of 16, then we're back to showers for Wednesday with a high of 17 once more. Right now in Calgary, still mostly cloudy and 8 degrees. More traffic and weather every 10 minutes.
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2: You're listening to 660 News Radio. I'm Ariel O'Shea. Well, once again, things turn violent outside Delaney Hall with another day of clashes between ICE agents and protesters in Newark, New Jersey. It happened after police scaled back their presence at the controversial migrant detention center. Here's reporter Crystal Cranmore.
26: Some tense moments between law enforcement and protesters. Just a lot of pushing and shoving between both sides. At one point, you can see where protesters appear to try to move the barricades. Police arrested two people, a man and woman from out of state, and charged them with aggravated assaults on an officer, resisting arrest, and other offenses. Protesters have been out here for more than a week in support of detainees inside Delaney Hall. Detainees, they say, that are living in poor conditions.
2: And with the 2026 FIFA World Cup kicking off next week, bars and restaurants across Calgary are already looking ahead to what could be one of the biggest sporting events for businesses in recent memory. Arain Rashid speaks to the manager of Elephant and Castle.
27: And as Canada took on Ireland Friday night for the final friendly before the big tournament, the scene at Elephant and Castle in downtown Calgary was just a preview.
28: We are obviously going to be fully packed in here with every single game. And then we're going to do a watch party, fan zone, and a tent out in the front lot with a huge screen out there as well.
27: Fans who came out to watch the friendly match say they'll be doing the same for the World Cup.
29: I like the whole communal aspect of like going to a bar to watch with people. So I'll probably be out watching with friends if I'm not there. So yeah.
30: We'll still come out and support even though we're not paying $1,000 a ticket.
27: Rain Rashid, City News, Calgary.
2: And J-Lo is starring in a new rom-com out of Netflix this weekend. CNN's David Daniel has a preview of Office Romance.
31: You're the new lawyer?
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33: Jennifer Lopez and Brett Goldstein find themselves involved in an office romance.
32: There is someone I like. It's my boss. She's dynamic. She's incredible.
31: This is not a date. This is a work dinner.
32: Cheers.
33: She's not sure about it, but not for long.
31: Want to have dinner?
32: Yes.
33: Goldstein wrote the script with Lopez in mind, but says he wasn't sure about acting opposite the superstar.
32: The first scene where I meet her, I'm nervous.
31: Jackie's fine. Everybody calls me Jackie.
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35: Bye, Jackie.
32: Bye, Jackie.
31: She's kind of misunderstood, and people think she's, like, intimidating. 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
36: Do you believe in magic?
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37: I'm Chris McCusker. Expedia's Unpacked 26 Summer Report is out, and a few interesting travel trends appear to be emerging among Canadians. Melanie Fish is a travel expert.
38: The headline for summer travel trends is that this is the stay here summer, as Expedia is calling it, not the stay home summer. People are worried about value. They're staying a little closer to home, but they're not skipping their summer vacations.
37: And we are also hotel hopping.
38: The Hotels.com app surfaced an interesting trend this summer. People are booking a hotel for their trip, then they're adding another hotel to the same trip. And a couple of things can be happening there. So someone might want to go to Toronto to a Blue Jays game, stay close to the stadium, but then head out to the country on the same trip just to have a more relaxing stay. Or a business trip this summer, you might stay at a business hotel and then add a luxury night onto that. So that's the increase in hotel hopping we're seeing this summer.
37: And the TV show Heated Rivalry is helping us make decisions.
38: demand has gone up 110% after a heated rivalry brought the world's attention to the Muskoka region. And Montreal is up 65%. Toronto's up 55%.
37: Melanie Fish is an Expedia travel expert. And with your weekend business report, I'm Chris McCusker.
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3: It's Saturday, June 6th. Good morning, I'm Arielle O'Shea in Calgary. It's 8 degrees and mostly cloudy. Here's what's making news right now. An early morning shooting rushed one man to hospital in serious condition.
4: Premier Danielle Smith was in Calgary Friday night talking to UCP leaders at a dinner while the topic of separation remains in the spotlight.
5: I've gotten bit like six times.
6: Might remember last year, the mosquitoes in Calgary with all the recent rain. We'll hear from an expert about bloodsucker season this year, plus impact of rain on farmers.
7: Do you or your dog have plans for the weekend? How about the Calgary Humane Society's annual dog jog?
8: The Stampeders drop a season-opening heartbreaker to Winnipeg on a walk-off field goal, while the Blue Jays look to rebound from a blowout loss to the Orioles. Sports at 15.
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8: Still heavy volume in the south on both directions of McLeod Trail. Now from around Lake Fraser Gate down through Canyon Meadows, or down through Mid Lake / Shaughnessy Boulevard. Watch out for left-hand lane closures by the Bannister Road Bridge as well as Canyon Meadows Drive and Lake Fraser Gate. Left-hand lane closures in both directions there with a speed reduction down to 50. And then combine that with an earlier crash on the off-ramp from westbound Canyon Meadows onto southbound McLeod. That one's been moved to the right shoulder, but crews are still on scene. So stay left as you come through that stretch. If you see anything else, why not let us know? 403-291-0066. Now time for the forecast. A chance of showers late this afternoon. Potential thunderstorm risks as well. A high of up to 17 degrees. Lows down to 7 tonight with more scattered showers expected. And that storm likely to stay with us for tomorrow. A high of 13 degrees with rain. Sunshine returns for Monday though with a high of up to 19. Right now in Calgary, mostly cloudy and 10.
3: Thank you very much, Leo. We'll have another check of traffic and weather together in less than 10 minutes. 660 News Time, 902. While breaking news from police, there was two late-night shootings last night just hours apart from each other. The first one was in the 1300 block of 14th Avenue Southwest. Two males were shot and have serious injuries. This was just before 11 p.m. Police said the people were likely found outside in different locations. They're still looking for a suspect. And the second shooting happened under a bridge in the 400 block of 5th Avenue Southeast at around 2:30 in the morning. One male was shot in the leg and sent to Foothills Hospital in serious condition. The investigation for both shootings remains ongoing and both suspects remain at large. Well, an update on a story we brought you yesterday. A pedestrian has died after being hit by a commercial truck yesterday afternoon. The collision happened at around 3:40 p.m. at the intersection of Bow Trail Southwest and 37th Street Southwest. The pedestrian was a woman in her 30s who was rushed to hospital and later died of her injuries. A driver, a man in his 60s, remained on scene and wasn't injured. Police say speed and impairment are not believed to be factors in these collisions. The investigation continues. 660 News Time, 903. Well, the topic of Alberta separation remains in the spotlight for the province. This as Daniel Smith spoke in front of UCP leaders in Calgary, and a new poll suggesting support for the movement is fading. 660's Mike Gazzola is following the latest.
4: Here's what Danielle Smith had to say at a UCP leaders' dinner in Calgary Friday evening.
9: And I've always been clear that I believe in a strong and sovereign Alberta within a united Canada. That is the position of our party, our caucus, and our government.
4: She continues with her pro-Canada stance, saying the separation vote on the referendum is the law, and that's why it needs to happen, referencing the several petitions that Albertans signed to have the vote. Now, this comes as a new Ipsos poll done for another network suggests support for separation is falling, with only 19% of Albertans saying they would vote to have a future separation referendum. City News Parliament Hill reporter Cormac McSweeney says this is a big drop compared to just a few months before.
10: In fact, it's a decline of 10 points from an Ipsos survey that was taken back in January when there was 28% support.
4: I'm Mike Gazzola.
3: Well, if your travel plans take you west this weekend, Parks Canada officials are warning of aggressive coyotes and trail closures in Banff National Park. In the town site, people are advised to keep their pets on leashes at all times and be alert to coyotes in the area. If you do come to face-to-face with a one-on-one coyote, give them space. The aggressive wild dog warning extends to Bow Falls Trail, Spray Avenue, Glen Avenue, and Glen Crescent. If you plan to hike the Cave and Basin Trails, Lower Boardwalk, and Marsh Loop, they are closed due to flooding. Over to Sunshine Meadows, Citadel Pass, and Healy Pass areas of the National Park, watch for restricted access. Hiking is only permitted on designated trails and roads. The restrictions in place and project and improve security for grizzly bears. Find more information on the Parks Canada website. Well, the new Alberta One cards, which are out in July, means Albertans will have their driver license and healthcare information along with a citizenship marker on one single card, but not everyone sees it as a move to simplify things. 660's Nadia Moharab has the story.
11: The Alberta One card isn't out yet, and for some, it's already a bit complicated and confusing. Dr. Rachel Tlavlikar, medical director for the Calgary Refugee Health Clinic, says navigating the process to get a card is an added layer of complexity for refugees who are just trying to access the healthcare system. And it also fuels misconceptions about refugees who are working towards being contributing members of society.
12: The addition of the citizenship piece on the driver's license, like that again sort of perpetuates some of the confusion about this, because permanent residents are here legally. Many of them are here for decades. My partner is a permanent resident. He doesn't have citizenship, but he's here legally. It's going to lead to questions and concerns, and don't need to tell somebody necessarily, if I'm showing them my driver's license, what my citizenship or legal status is.
11: Tlavlikar says a requirement to regularly revalidate healthcare coverage will mean anxiety and confusion for some, and not only among the refugee population.
12: It does single out anybody who has a vulnerable status or anybody who has a vulnerable, you know, ability to navigate renewal of things, right? Anybody experiencing homelessness or who has changed their address a lot. It's kind of counter to the reducing red tape. It's going to perhaps introduce more.
11: I'm Nadia Moharab.
3: Well, with rain back in the forecast for today and tomorrow, this has been pushing more people indoors, and Calgary shelters are feeling those effects firsthand. 660's Shilpa Naunton is hearing from one shelter who says they're completely full and running low on everything.
13: It's not just wipers and sump pumps working overtime this week. Local shelters are still feeling the added pressure from the heavy rain. And spaces like the Mustard Seed have been pushed to the max.
14: We were at about 95% capacity before this crazy weather pattern, and now we're at around 100% capacity. And so we are seeing increased demand, and I would imagine if we're seeing it at our shelters, we're likely seeing it across the city as well.
13: That's the shelter's Senior Director of Community Engagement, David Conrad. He says frontline teams are navigating complex challenges right now, including addictions, while trying to keep people safe and connected to services.
14: It takes a community to really rally around our most vulnerable neighbors in a season like this. So whether it's a financial donation or clothing donation, volunteering to serve coffee or help make a warm meal.
13: And with several more wet days in the forecast, the Mustard Seed is looking for waterproof jackets, ponchos, warm socks, and underwear. I'm Shilpa Downton.
3: Well, after all that rain recently, we'll see another mosquito season like last year. And was the moisture more than our farmers actually needed? 660's Darren Rathwell gets the answer for us.
15: Clouds of mosquitoes come after me.
6: Maybe on your mind after last year, people telling us at the time about some ravenous pests. And one expert says after the recent rain we've seen, a bloom of mosquitoes in the next couple of weeks, he's expecting.
16: Mosquitoes that are sort of eggs right now, and now covered with water, and those larvae will hatch, you know, emerge as adults, probably annoy us a little bit.
6: More mosquitoes than usual in June, says USC expert John Sagigian. Also says he doesn't think the mosquito season is going to be as severe as last year overall. Cooler nights of late and potential for a drier summer may help. Meanwhile, looking at recent rain and farmers.
17: I think there's reason to be optimistic. June is a fairly wet month, and if farmers have seed in the ground now, the rain we've had recently is helpful.
6: But Rural Roots Canada meteorologist David Spence saying too much rain for some areas of Alberta, throwing their planting off in parts of the Northeast, but a mostly better story around here for now.
17: Southern Alberta, I mean, well over 80% of the seeding has been completed.
6: I'm Darren Rathwell.
3: Well, it's always tough for out-of-towners to find a place to stay during Stampede if they don't book well ahead, and the prices are spiking big time. Post Media looked into it and found the cost of hotel rooms are two or three times what they normally are. The price to stay at the Fairmont Palliser this month is about $300 a night, but for the first week of Stampede, they're $900. It's the same story at a number of other hotels, with demand peaking during big events. Well, it is that time of year again. The Humane Society's 25th annual dog jog is happening right now in an hour at North Glenmore Park. 660's Todd Kaufman has more.
7: It's a 5K stretch, but you don't actually have to run or even jog for that matter. Annalie Fitzsimmons with the nonprofit says it's simply a fun day for a great cause.
18: It's a family Fido-friendly festival in the afternoon where we celebrate our accomplishments together and, just kind of come together as a community to stand up for animal welfare.
7: The festivities kick off at 10 a.m., but she suggests coming early because parking fills up fast and it's thirsty work, so there's even a beer garden for afterward. I'm Todd Kaufman.
3: Coming up, we have traffic and weather together on the 1-660 News Time 910.
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8: In the south, the backups continue to grow on northbound McLeod Trail from Anderson Road all the way through to Midlake / Shaughnessy Boulevard. Southbound congestion only starts at around James McKevitt through to Midlake / Shaughnessy, so it's not as bad there. Watch out for left-hand lane closures in both directions, as well as speeds reduced down to 50 kilometers per hour for some ongoing construction. And then for transit riders, the Red Line closed throughout the weekend from Chinook to City Hall / Bow Valley College, with shuttle buses running between those stations. However, the Blue Line is running normally. If there's anything else causing you delays or distractions, you can let us know at 403-291-0066. We'd love to hear from you. Now time for the forecast. A chance of showers later this afternoon. Storm risks in play as well. A high of 17, lows down to 7 tonight with scattered showers expected, and those scattered showers likely to linger with us tomorrow. A high of 13 with some rain. Sunshine returns for Monday, though, with a high of up to 19. Right now in Calgary, mostly cloudy and 10 degrees.
3: Thank you very much, Leo. 660 News Time, 9:13. Well, it's the final weekend of the Funny Fest Comedy Festival. 660's Pete Curtis has a look at what's on tap.
27: The week-long event goes out with a bang today and tomorrow, including two shows today at the Downtown Royal Canadian Legion. At 5 this afternoon, it's the Best of the Fest, followed by Festival Favorites at 9 this evening. Artistic director Stu Hughes on a couple of acts that have been entertaining Calgary audiences over the last 9 days.
28: One, the festival favorite, absolutely so original, so funny, Michelle Malazaki. That she's a Japanese woman that's been living in the United States for a long time. She almost won the comedy competition, and she's just absolutely hilarious, over the top. She's from L.A. And of course, Kelly Goodtimes Taylor. He's one of the most. He's one of the most dynamic and charismatic, but just so funny, just so many laughs per minute.
27: As mentioned, the shows are at the Downtown Royal Canadian Legion, and for vets, it's free admission today. The week of laughter comes to an end Sunday afternoon at the Canadian Brew House in the University District. It's a rap comedy party starting at 4. You can find tickets for all the shows at funnyfest.com. I'm Pete Curtis.
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3: It's 10 degrees and mostly cloudy in Calgary. Good morning, I'm Ariel O'Shea. Here are the top stories right now. A frightening scene in the city's southwest yesterday. Emergency crews were called to Bow Trail right beside Westbrook Mall after a pedestrian was hit by a car. This was at around 3:45 in the afternoon. The victim was rushed to Foothills in critical life-threatening condition. However, CPS says the person now has succumbed to their injuries. Now time for sports from Sportsnet 960 The Fan. Here's Leo.
8: A late-game comeback fell just short last night as the Calgary Stampeders left too much time on the clock, dropping a 30-28 season-opening heartbreaker to the Winnipeg Blue Bombers. Stamps quarterback Vernon Adams Jr. gave McMahon Stadium a reason to erupt by engineering a 104-yard touchdown drive to put Calgary ahead with just over a minute remaining. However, that was plenty of time for Winnipeg quarterback Zach Collaros to answer, marching the Blue Bombers down the field for a walk-off 38-yard field goal as time expired. Over to soccer now. Goalkeeper Marco Carducci returns to ATCO Field today as an opponent for the first time after playing seven seasons for Cavalry FC, as the Cavs look to bounce back from their first home loss of the year against a Halifax team that has managed just three wins and 26 all-time meetings. This one kicks off at 5 p.m. And sticking on the pitch, the Canadiens men's national team played to a one-all draw against the Republic of Ireland last night. That friendly serves as Canada's final tune-up ahead of their 2026 World Cup opener this Friday against Bosnia-Herzegovina. Over to basketball, where the Calgary Surge head to Toronto tonight, hungry for their first win of the season in a massive cross-conference match against the Scarborough Shooting Stars. This one tips off at 5 p.m. In the NBA, the New York Knicks took a 2-0 series lead over the San Antonio Spurs last night with a narrow 105-104 victory. With the game tied in the final seconds, a Victor Wembanyama turnover forced San Antonio to foul Knicks guard Jalen Brunson, who sank the game-winning free throw. And over in the majors, the Orioles demolished the Blue Jays 13-3 last night. Catcher Adley Rushman led Baltimore's offense going 4-for-4 at the plate with a home run and 5 RBIs. The Jays and Orioles resume their series later today. First pitch is set for 1 p.m. on Sportsnet and Sportsnet 960 The Fan. 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
3: You're listening to 660 News Radio. I'm Ariel O'Shea. Well, U.S. Central Command Friday says it struck several Iranian drones threatening ships in the Strait of Hormuz. ABC's Louis Martinez reports.
5: According to U.S. Central Command, the U.S. military struck Iranian coastal radar sites after it brought down four Iranian one-way attack drones headed towards the Strait of Hormuz. CENTCOM said the drones posed an immediate threat to regional maritime traffic. It's the latest hostile action during the two-month-long ceasefire where the U.S. engages in self-defense actions that typically result in Iranian retaliatory attacks. Earlier this week, one such attack on Kuwait's international airport killed one person. and injured dozens of others. Luis Martinez, ABC News, Washington.
3: Former Foreign Affairs Minister Stéphane Dion says the federal government needs to substantially staff up its embassies in Europe to follow through on the series of agreements it has signed with Brussels.
6: The former special envoy for Europe says the government's ambitious plans for partnering with the continent could fall flat if there aren't clear deadlines and specific point people held accountable for each agreement. Dion also says Canada has fewer diplomats on the continent than other G7 countries and even peer nations that have less influence. He's urging Ottawa to focus its foreign service cuts on those working at headquarters instead of staff located abroad. Dion's comments come after Canada's former military chief Wayne Eyre said Ottawa must stop cutting back on diplomats to boost defense spending. Lisa Laporte, The Canadian Press.
3: And it's not a riddle, it's a point of contention in Ottawa. Conservatives say Canada is in a full-blown Liberal recession. Liberals dispute that characterization. Now some think tanks are weighing in. Jali Lee reports.
9: The Conservative employment critic says
10: it's very clear in the numbers that we're in recession. What we're seeing in the job numbers is that we're significantly worse off than the pre-pandemic averages.
11: But the use of the term recession has been disputed by some economists and observers. The CD Howe Institute's Business Cycle Council says it's simply too soon to call, noting it defines recessions as being pronounced, persistent, and pervasive.
12: So the decline has to be pronounced, so fairly substantial. It has to be persistent, and it also has to be pervasive, which means spread across a large number of different sectors.
9: Steve Ambler with the CD Howe Institute notes the GDP fall Canada saw in the first quarter of 2026, 0.04%, is about as small as the average rounding error. But he cautions this doesn't mean everything's running smoothly.
12: It's certainly the case that growth has been slow for quite a while. So, you know, in other words, the wealth of Canadians has been, on average, kind of stagnating.
9: Shally Lee, City News, Ottawa.
3: Coming up, we have traffic and weather.
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8: From the 660 Traffic Center, I'm Leo Ernewine. In the south, we have growing congestion in both directions on McLeod Trail from Anderson Road down to Midlake / Shaughnessy Boulevard. Watch out for left-hand lane closures for construction, as well as reduced speeds down to 50 kilometers per hour. And then combine that with that Shaughnessy and McLeod Trail, there's milling and paving work underway. The westbound right lane is closed along with the right turn base onto westbound Shaughnessy. Calgary police are on site managing the traffic throughout that stretch there. If you see anything else, why not let us know? 403-291-0066. 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Now for the forecast, a chance of showers later this afternoon, potential thunderstorm risks as well. A high of 17 today, lows down to 7 tonight with scattered showers expected. And those showers may stick with us for tomorrow with a high of 13 and rain. Sunshine and 19 for Monday. A mix of sun and cloud returns on Tuesday with a high of 16. Then we're back to showers again on Wednesday with a high of 17 once more. Right now in Calgary, it's mostly cloudy and 10 degrees. More traffic and weather every 10 minutes.
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3: You're listening to 660 News Radio. I'm Ariel O'Shea. Well, Cliff Fletcher has passed away at the age of 90. He helped bring the Flames here in 1980, build a contender, and deliver one of the proudest moments the city has ever seen. With more, here's 660's Sandra Priscina.
7: The Flames mourning his loss, sharing how he established a legacy that continues to inspire the organization to this very day, and that his contributions will never be forgotten. Under his watch, the Flames grew into a powerhouse in the 1980s, reaching two Stanley Cup finals and capturing the trophy in 1989. Conn Smythe winner Al MacInnis writing that Fletcher was one of his biggest supporters, saying, quote, Cliff drafted me in 1981 and showed tremendous patience with a young player who still had a lot to learn. Fletcher ranks sixth all-time among NHL general managers with 953 victories, and he was inducted into the Hockey Hall of Fame in 2004 as a builder. I'm Sandra Perusina.
3: A team of acro dancers and dogs from Alberta have now punched their ticket to the quarterfinals on America's Got Talent and their quest for the $1 million grand prize. Elliot Knopp catches up with the team in Edmonton.
18: A performance for the ages, from Alberta to America's Got Talent. This team of dazzling acro dancers and dogs putting on a show like no other, packed with puppy parkour and captivating choreography, worthy of the gold buzzer and a guaranteed trip to the quarterfinals.
19: I just couldn't believe it because this is like a dream. I still don't believe it because it's so surreal.
18: The moment, unforgettable for 11-year-old Kate Lee and her fellow dancer Zoe Gervais, seen practicing at their Southside Edmonton dance studio for this interview Thursday.
20: When Terry came out, like, I think all of us were just like, so in shock. Like, we were not expecting that at all. We were kind of just excited to be on the show and just kind of get to perform on like that big of a stage in the first place.
18: Elliot Knopp, City News, Edmonton.
3: And a special campaign is feeding hungry kids one bag at a time. Phoenix Phillips has more.
21: First Street Market, along with Brown Bagging for Calgary's Kids, are working together on a month-long initiative featuring a special menu item that will support the creation of school lunches in the city. The initiative also aims to tackle food security among kids and their families.
23: Just about 2 in 5 kids in Calgary is living in a household that experiences some form of food insecurity, and that has an impact on their physical health, mental health, their social connection, their community, their learning, everything about their experience. And so making sure that kids have access to the food they need is so fundamental to ensuring that we have a community that is good for everyone. And this is one way that we can care for each other.
21: The program runs until the end of June. Phoenix Phillips, City News, Calgary.
24: I'm Mike Eppel. Regrets about AI? Well, maybe a few. Some corporate leaders have had to rehire laid-off staff, with artificial intelligence not quite living up to expectations. New research from Robert Half shows more than a third of Canadian hiring managers who eliminated positions after implementing AI had to reverse course. Michael French is the national director at Robert Half.
25: So a lot of us said they had, they're moving to AI, hoping to cut down on the cost of labor, fill roles that they couldn't find people for. But in the end, AI at this point just couldn't do it. They said it required a lot more human oversight and quality control than expected. The personal relationship that people have, AI just couldn't quite do it. The AI wasn't adopted at the same time across the organization. And the last one, the role requires more institutional knowledge than the AI really had.
24: French says companies are finding that AI can be additive, and having artificial intelligence knowledge on your CV can help you find a job.
25: The companies that had to rehire are still on an AI journey, so they are still working along on their journey. They will likely achieve their goal in the end, but they will hire people back into different roles, and they may end up being higher up the value chain. But at this time, they're not achieving what exactly they wanted to. When they did rehire, they didn't necessarily rehire the same person. If you don't have AI skills, you may find your job search being much more challenging. So people with AI skills are in hot demand, going to companies that are moving to AI or have moved to AI.
24: It's Michael French, National Director at Robert Half, with your Weekend Business Report. I'm Mike Eppel.
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3: It's Saturday, June 6th. Good morning, I'm Ariel O'Shea. In Calgary, it's 10 degrees and mostly cloudy. Here's what's making news right now. Two early morning shootings are being investigated by city police.
34: Alberta Premier Danielle Smith takes the stage at a UCP get-together in Calgary Friday night as a new poll suggests support for Alberta separation is dropping.
35: Imagine if you're not able to get dry for days. That's a pretty uncomfortable and pretty horrible experience.
36: It's been a wet start to the month and unhoused Calgarians are still feeling the effects.
37: It's that time of year again. Check out the Humane Society's 25th annual dog jog at North Glenmore Park.
8: Cavalry FC welcomes a familiar face back to ATCO Field for a high-stakes afternoon matchup, while a late turnover costs the San Antonio Spurs in a tight NBA Finals battle with the New York Knicks. Sports at 45.
3: 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Here's Leo.
8: We have a crash on 44th Street approaching 98th Ave Southeast. This one's not causing too much delays at the moment, but of course we don't have a camera on scene either, so we can't tell you which lane is affected. If you have any additional information, you can let us know. There'll be a contact number shortly. And southbound McLeod Trail also running heavy with congestion building near Canyon Meadows Drive. It's both directions are backed up now from around Lake Fraser Gate through Canyon Meadows Drive all the way down to Shaughnessy / Midlake Boulevard. Watch out for crews on scene doing some construction, as well as left-hand lane closures in both directions and reduced speeds down to 50 kilometers per hour. If you see anything else, you can let us know at 403-291-0066. 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Now time for the forecast. We have a chance of late afternoon showers today, a high of up to 17, risks of a thunderstorm as well. Lows down to 7 this evening with scattered showers expected, and that storm may stick with us tomorrow with a high of 13 degrees and rain, sunny and 19 for Monday. Right now in Calgary, mostly cloudy and 10.
3: Thank you very much, Leo. We'll have another check of traffic and weather together in less than 10 minutes. 660 News time, 9:32. Breaking news from City Police. Calgary Police are investigating two separate shootings in the early morning. The first one happened just before 11 p.m. in the 1300 block of 14th Avenue Southwest. Two adult men were found shot at Southwest Calgary apartment building in the Beltline late Friday night. Staff Sergeant John Gigon says one man was found near the entrance area, while the other man was found in a hallway shot in the arm, calling for help. While they were found in an apartment building, officers suspect they were shot outside or elsewhere, possibly fleeing. They are being treated in hospital with non-life-threatening injuries. The second shooting happened in the 400 block of 5th Avenue Southeast at around 2:30 this morning. One man was shot in the leg and sent to hospital in serious condition. An investigation is ongoing for both shootings, and both suspects remain at large. Well, an update to a story we brought you yesterday. A woman has died after being struck by a vehicle in Southwest Calgary yesterday afternoon.

0: on Friday night. 660's Mike Gazzola reports.
1: And Premier Smith continued with her pro-Canada stance in front of the UCP faithful in Calgary Friday night, saying her and her government want to stay in the country. As for why she added the separation question on the fall referendum, Smith says it's the law.
2: Our province has a law in place that allows Albertans to initiate a province-wide referendum if they get enough signatures. And 700,000 Albertans signed one of two petitions on the question.
1: However, a new Ipsos poll done for another network suggests support for separation is starting to fall, 10 points lower compared to another poll done in January. City News Parliament Hill reporter Cormac McSweeney with more.
3: 72% say they will support the option to stay in Canada. Support for independence is the lowest in Calgary and Edmonton, but stronger in the rest of Alberta.
1: The poll suggesting support for separation sitting at just 19%. I'm Mike Gazzola.
0: Well, RCMP say artificial intelligence is being used in a pilot project to write police reports on everything from traffic tickets to serious crimes, except for murder, in detachments in Alberta and British Columbia.
4: Developer Axon calls its program Draft One. Officers are equipped with body-worn cameras which record their interactions in the field. AI then converts audio from the footage into written reports, which officers must check over for errors. Legal experts warn the program could complicate the court process. Criminal defense lawyer Jillian Williamson says AI-generated reports could transform the way facts are verified in a courtroom, and they would make trials longer. Mounties say the pilot wraps in August, and there will be a review to determine if it's worth keeping. John Kennedy, The Canadian Press.
0: Well, Alberta new driver's license are being touted as a way to simplify life for many Albertans. A Calgary doctor working with refugees says it adds anxiety and more bureaucracy for many. 660's Nadia Moharab has more.
5: Dr. Rachel Talavlikar, medical director for the Calgary Refugee Health Clinic, says healthcare navigation can be a challenge for many Albertans. It's an extra burden for those who are just trying to figure out how to do life here in Canada. As of July 2nd, the province is rolling out its Alberta One card. It combines your driver's license, healthcare information, and adds a citizenship marker to a single card. While the province says it's a practical, time-saving move, the doctor isn't so sure that's the case for everyone.
6: I like the idea of having a non-paper card that has my healthcare number so I don't have to keep track, but I think a lot of the language and the way that it's being implemented could lead to some unintended confusion and harms.
5: Talavlikar worries some refugees who are entitled to healthcare will find it challenging to jump through hoops to get the new card requirements sorted.
6: And then, of course, it's the understanding and learning about the change that the healthcare number will expire. And I think that's going to be the case for all of us, whether Albertan, Canadian-born, or otherwise, that even though they're still eligible, I think when people hear that something's expiring, sounds like they'll have to pay to get it renewed, or, you know, we'll have to work that into how we're teaching patients how to use the health system.
5: Kevin Lee, Press Secretary for Service Alberta and Red Tape Production, says there is no change to who can access health care as a result of the new card. I'm Nadia Moharab.
0: Well, heading to Banff this weekend, Parks Canada is warning extra caution after sightings of aggressive coyotes about the Banff town site. It extends to Bow Falls Trail, Spray Avenue, Glen Avenue, and Glen Crescent. They advise people to keep pets leashed at all times, stay alert, and if you do encounter a wild dog, give them space. Also in the area, the Cave and Basin Trails, Lower Boardwalk, and Marsh Loop are closed until further notice due to flooding. Violators can be charged under the Parks Act and face a penalty of up to $25,000. There is restricted activity in Sunshine Meadows, Citadel Pass, and Healy Pass areas of the National Park. Hiking is only permitted on designated trails and roads. The restrictions in place to protect and improve security for grizzly bears. Find more information on the Parks Canada website. Are you sick of the rain yet? It's set to rain again today and tomorrow, and as 660 Shilpa Downton reports, it's creating all sorts of challenges for our city's unhoused.
7: June is typically our wettest month in Calgary, and just a few days in, we're already seeing everything from rising river levels to flooded basements and pooling on the roads. But for Calgary's most vulnerable, the wet weather is much more than an inconvenience, and it's something the Calgary Mustard Seed is seeing firsthand. David Conrad is the Senior Director of Community Engagement at the shelter.
8: Just like extreme weather with cold or extreme weather with heat, events like this can quickly become unsafe for people if they're exposed to it for too long. So we're seeing more people looking for places to go.
7: He says they're operating at over 100% capacity right now, but it's not just about space. He says people are dealing with soaked clothes and belongings for days at a time, and their supply is running low.
8: are urgently needing things that help people stay dry and warm in

0: the summer as well. So waterproof jackets, ponchos, dry socks.
1: And with more rain in the forecast, that need isn't going anywhere. Those items can be dropped off at their downtown location. I'm Shilpa Downton.
2: Well, that dump of rainfall we've had in Calgary and area brings with it a mixed bag for farmers. 660's Darren Rathwell takes a look at that, as well as the impact of recent rain on mosquitoes.
3: And in the rain, I'm happy again.
4: Well, maybe not. If you're a farmer, depends whether you're happy with all that moisture recently.
5: In total, we've had more rain so far in the month of June, which is only a few days old, than we normally get in the entire month of June.
4: Some areas of southern Alberta seeing drought over the winter, but snow this spring helped. Then came the rain. But the current situation for farmers generally depends how much planting was done before the rain, says meteorologist David Spence with Rural Roots Canada.
5: If you don't have seed in the ground, it's going to be too late for you. But in southern Alberta, I mean, well over 80% of the seeding has been completed.
4: But what about the moisture's impact on mosquitoes?
6: Because of this large amount of flooding, we'll probably have a spike in June relative to other Junes.
4: However, U of C assistant professor and mosquito expert John Segurgian doesn't think the mosquito buzzing will be as severe as last year, thanks to cooler evening weather currently, but also potential for a drier summer than last. The peak for skeeters comes July and August. I'm Darren Rathwell.
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2: 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Time for traffic and weather together on the ones from the 660 News Radio Traffic Center. Here's Leo.
10: Northbound McLeod Trail might be your best bet to avoid that stretch at the moment between Anderson all the way down to 162nd Ave. At the moment, northbound seems to be really stop and go over by Lake Fraser Gate. Watch out for left-hand lane closures in both directions there, as well as speed reductions down to 50 kilometers per hour. Southbound volume on McLeod along that stretch only between Shaughnessy Boulevard up to just before Canyon Meadows Drive, so it's not as bad, but still stay clear of the area if you can, as northbound McLeod really bogged down at the moment. And then we had an earlier vehicle crash on the off-ramp from westbound Canyon Meadows onto southbound McLeod. That one's been moved off to the right shoulder. Crews now just leaving as a tow truck is exiting the scene as well. If you see anything else, you can let us know at 403-291-0066. We'd love to hear from you. Now time for the forecast. We're expecting a chance of late afternoon showers today, potential thunderstorm risk as well. A high of 17 degrees, lows down to 7 tonight with more scattered showers expected. And that storm may stick around into tomorrow, a high of 13 degrees with more rain. Sunshine returns for Monday, though, with a high of up to 19. Right now in Calgary, mostly cloudy and 10.
2: Thank you very much, Leo. 660 News Time, 943. Well, do you or your dogs have plans for today? The Calgary Humane Society's annual dog jog is happening almost right now at North Glenmore Park. 660 Todd Kaufman has the details.
11: It's not a race, so no pressure. You can walk it, jog it, or just enjoy the fresh air with your furry friend. Annalie Fitzsimmons with the nonprofit says they've been doing this for 25 years.
12: So we don't receive any government funding for our animal protection work, and we are solely funded by the generosity of the public and our corporate sponsors.
11: So far, they've already raised $200,000 towards the cause, and they're hoping to make another $75,000 this weekend. She says there's also a dog-friendly festival after and a beer garden for puppy parents to enjoy. I'm Todd Kaufman.
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2: It's 10 degrees and mostly cloudy in Calgary. Good morning, I'm Ariel O'Shea. Here are the top stories right now. Alberta Premier Smith was in Calgary for most of the day yesterday, taking part in a UCP leaders' dinner during the evening. She took the stage to deliver a speech to the UCP faithful, talking about a number of subjects, which of course include the October referendum. That's where she once again made it clear that she'll be voting for Alberta to stay in Canada. Now for sports from Sportsnet 960 The Fan, here's Leo.
10: Heartbreak last night at McMahon Stadium as a last-minute Stampeders lead slipped away in a 30-28 loss to Winnipeg. Quarterback Vernon Adams Jr. put the Stamps ahead with a late 104-yard touchdown drive, but Winnipeg's quarterback Zach Caleros led the Bombers down the field with just under a minute left, setting up a walk-off field goal. Over to hockey, the battle for the Stanley Cup resumes with Game 3 tonight. With the series tied at 1, the puck drops at 6 p.m. between the Vegas Golden Knights and the Carolina Hurricanes on Sportsnet and Sportsnet 960 The Fan. Over to the soccer pitch, goalkeeper Marco Carducci returns to ATCO Field today to face Cavalry FC as an opponent for the first time. Carducci served as Cavalry's goalkeeper for the past 7 seasons after signing with Halifax this offseason. Cavalry aims to rebound from their first defeat when they take on the Halifax side at 5 p.m. tonight. On the international stage, Canada's men's team battled Ireland to a 1-1 draw yesterday. The friendly was Canada's final tune-up game before the opening of the 2026 World Cup this Friday against Bosnia-Herzegovina. On the hard court, the Calgary Surge visit the Scarborough Shooting Stars tonight, chasing Calgary's first victory of their Canadian Elite Premier League basketball season, tipping off at 5 p.m. In the NBA Finals, the New York Knicks grabbed a 2-0 series lead over the San Antonio Spurs with a 105-104 victory last night. A late Victor Wembanyama turnover forced the Spurs to foul Knicks guard Jalen Brunson, who iced the game from the free throw line. And finally, in baseball, the Baltimore Orioles stomped the Toronto Blue Jays 13-3 last night behind a catcher Adley Rutschman's 5 RBIs and a homer. That series resumes later today with a 1 p.m. first pitch on Sportsnet and Sportsnet 960 The Fan. 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
20: 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Carolina is 6-0 on the road these playoffs, but Vegas is ready to defend the fortress.
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2: You're listening to 660 News Radio. I'm Ariel O'Shea. While Russian President Vladimir Putin has rejected an invitation from Ukrainian President Volodymyr Zelensky to meet in person to end the war. Erica Natividad with more on the open letter from Ukraine's leader.
23: I think it would be great if they met. They should get it done.
24: Reaction from U.S. President Donald Trump on Thursday, moments after Ukrainian President Volodymyr Zelensky proposed a face-to-face meeting with Russian President Vladimir Putin. Zelensky publishing an open letter in which he addressed Putin directly, outlining his account of the losses that both Russia and Ukraine have suffered under the 4-year-long war. Ukraine proposes ending this war through direct engagement between us and you, he wrote. I propose to set a clear date for such a meeting, adding that it should be done in a different country. Zelensky also suggesting that brokering peace between the two nations is not a high priority for the U.S. We see that the United States is fully focused on the issue of Iran, and it would be wrong to simply wait until the war in Europe returns to the center of its attention. On Friday, Putin addressed the letter at Russia's annual Economic Forum, referring to Zelensky only as the author, saying the note was rude in parts and did not come across as sincere.
0: Erica Natividad, City News.
2: And where were you 2 years ago when that emergency alert went off and changed the face of waterworks in Calgary for the foreseeable future? Hannah Sade reports where the city is 2 years since the original break.
1: I'm right now standing at the scene where 2 years ago today, on June 5th, 2024, Calgary faced a catastrophic water main break, the first of two the city would face in 18 months. Behind me is the stretch of roadway in Bonnes, where a critical section of the city's feeder main ruptured, sending water rushing across the street. At the time, we saw this road flooded with buses, cars, and people stranded as crews raced to assess the damage. What followed was months-long recovery efforts. Calgarians faced water restrictions, emergency repairs, as crews worked around the clock to restore and reinforce the city's aging infrastructure. On December 30th last year, the city experienced another significant water main break, with Mayor Jeremy Farkas calling the Bearspaw South feeder main terminally ill. It sparked change, and later this year, the city plans to replace this section of the pipe once and for all in hopes of preventing a repeat of the event that changed how Calgarians think about their water system. Hannah Said, City News, Calgary.
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10: In the 660 Traffic Center, I'm Leo Erlewine. You're going to want to avoid northbound McLeod Trail in the south at the moment from Anderson Road all the way down to Midlake Boulevard. There's some construction going on, causing massive backups for the northbound drivers. Really slow over by Lake Fraser Gate. So just expect some delays there. Watch out for double left lane closures in the northbound lane there by Canyon Meadows, as well as left-hand lane closures southbound as well. And just expect some heavy delays. Avoid that area if you can. If you see anything else, you could let us know at 403-291-0066. 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Now time for the forecast. A chance of showers late this afternoon with a thunderstorm risk. A high of 17, lows down to 7 tonight with more scattered showers expected. That storm risk sticks around for tomorrow as well with a high of 13 degrees. And more rain, sunny and 19 for Monday though, and then a mix of sun and cloud returns on Tuesday with a high of 16. Right now in Calgary, it's mostly cloudy and 10. More traffic and weather every 10 minutes.
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2: You're listening to 660 News Radio. I'm Ariel O'Shea. Well, once again, things turned violent outside Delaney Hall with another day of clashes between ICE agents and protesters in Newark, New Jersey. It happened after police scaled back their presence at the controversial migrant detention center. Here's reporter Crystal Cranmore.
4: Some tense moments between law enforcement and protesters. Just a lot of pushing and shoving between both sides. At one point, you can see where protesters appear to try to move the barricades. Police arrested two people, a man and woman from out of state, and charged them with aggravated assaults on an officer, resisting arrest, and other offenses. Protesters have been out here for more than a week in support of detainees inside Delaney Hall. Detainees, they say, that are living in poor conditions.
2: And with the 2026 FIFA World Cup kicking off next week, bars and restaurants across Calgary are already looking ahead to what could be one of the biggest sporting events for businesses in recent memory. Arain Rashid speaks to the manager of Elephant and Castle.
7: And as Canada took on Ireland Friday night for the final friendly before the big tournament, the scene at Elephant and Castle in downtown Calgary was just a preview.
8: We are obviously going to be fully packed in here with every single game. And then we're going to do a watch party, fan zone, and a tent out in the front lot with a huge screen out there as well.
7: Fans who came out to watch the friendly match say they'll be doing the same for the World Cup.
9: I like the whole communal aspect of like going to a bar to watch with people. So I'll probably be out watching with friends if I'm not there. So yeah.
11: We'll still come out and support even though we're not paying $1,000 a ticket.
7: Rain Rashid, City News, Calgary.
2: And J-Lo is starring in a new rom-com out of Netflix this weekend. CNN's David Daniel has a preview of Office Romance.
12: You're the new lawyer?
26: I am he, Daniel Lanceflower.
27: Jennifer Lopez and Brett Goldstein find themselves involved in an office romance.
26: There is someone I like. It's my boss. She's dynamic. She's incredible.
12: This is not a date. This is a work dinner.
26: Cheers.
27: She's not sure about it, but not for long.
12: Want to have dinner?
26: Yes.
27: Goldstein wrote the script with Lopez in mind, but says he wasn't sure about acting opposite the superstar.
26: The first scene where I meet her, I'm nervous.
12: Jackie's fine. Everybody calls me Jackie.
28: Bye, Jackie.
29: Bye, Jackie.
26: Bye, Jackie.
12: She's kind of misunderstood, and people think she's, like, intimidating. And she is a strong, powerful woman, but she's also, like, fun and goofy and very sweet.
30: Do you believe in magic?
26: Honestly, since I first walked into your office, I believe in everything.
27: In Hollywood, I'm David Daniel.
31: I'm Chris McCusker. Expedia's Unpacked 26 Summer Report is out, and a few interesting travel trends appear to be emerging among Canadians. Melanie Fish is a travel expert.
32: The headline for summer travel trends is that this is the stay here summer, as Expedia is calling it, not the stay home summer. People are worried about value. They're staying a little closer to home, but they're not skipping their summer vacations.
31: And we are also hotel hopping.
32: The Hotels.com app surfaced an interesting trend this summer. People are booking a hotel for their trip, then they're adding another hotel to the same trip. And a couple of things can be happening there. So someone might want to go to Toronto to a Blue Jays game, stay close to the stadium, but then head out to the country on the same trip just to have a more relaxing stay. Or a business trip this summer, you might stay at a business hotel and then add a luxury night onto that. So that's the increase in hotel hopping we're seeing this summer.
31: And the TV show Heated Rivalry is helping us make decisions.
32: Demand has gone up 110% after Heated Rivalry brought the world's attention to the Muskoka region. And Montreal is up 65%. Toronto's up 55%.
31: Melanie Fish is an Expedia travel expert. And with your weekend business report, I'm Chris McCusker.
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2: It's Saturday, June 6th. Good morning. I'm Arielle O'Shea. In Calgary, it's 10 degrees and mostly cloudy. Here's what's making news right now. Two separate early morning shootings are being investigated by police.
17: Alberta Premier Danielle Smith takes the stage at a UCP get-together in Calgary Friday night as a new poll suggests support for Alberta separation is dropping.
19: Imagine if you're not able to get dry for days. That's a pretty uncomfortable and pretty horrible experience.
20: It's been a wet start to the month and unhoused Calgarians are still feeling the effects.
21: It's that time of year again. Check out the Humane Society's 25th annual dog jog at North Glenmore Park.
22: The Stampeders drop a season-opening heartbreaker to Winnipeg on a walk-off field goal, while the Blue Jays look to rebound from a blowout loss to the Orioles. Sports at 15.
2: 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Time for traffic and weather together on the ones from the 660 News Radio Traffic Center. Here's Leo.
23: Well, the usual pinch points are building up this morning. We're seeing some increased congestion in the southwest on eastbound Glenmore over the reservoir. Northbound Deerfoot starting to back up by the Iris Strong Bridge, with those delays reaching back to Douglasdale Boulevard, and then in the south as well. Northbound McLeod seems to be the real troubled spot from Lake Fraser Gate all the way through to Midlake Boulevard. Watch out for left-hand lane closures as well as reduced speeds down to 50 kilometers per hour. Heavy congestion in that area at the moment. And then further north on Deerfoot, we're seeing in Google Maps showing us a crash on the off-ramp from northbound Deerfoot to westbound Southland Drive. We don't have a camera on scene, so if you have additional details, you can let us know at 403-291-0066. 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Now time for the forecast. A chance of showers this afternoon. Risks of a thunderstorm as well. Today's highs up to 17. Overnight lows down to 7 with some more rain expected, and that rain likely to stay with us tomorrow with a daytime high of 13. Sunshine returns for Monday though with a high of 19. Right now in Calgary, still mostly cloudy in 10.
2: Thank you, Leo. We'll have another check of traffic and weather together in less than 10 minutes. 660 News Time, 10:02. Breaking news from police. Three men shot in two shootings, one in the Beltline and the other in the city center. In the first case, at about 11 p.m. last night, officers found two men suffering gunshot wounds at an apartment building in the 1300 block of 14th Avenue Southwest. Staff Sergeant John Gigon says one man was found near the entrance, while the other was found in a hallway, shot in the arm, calling for help. Police are still trying to determine where the men were when they were shot and have not ruled out they ran into the building looking for assistance. Both have non-life-threatening injuries. Several hours later, just before 3 a.m., emergency crews were called to the 400 block of 5th Avenue Southeast. There they found a man who was shot in the leg. He was sent to hospital in serious condition. An investigation is ongoing in both shootings. Police have not said if the cases are linked. Well, an update to a story we brought you yesterday. A pedestrian has died after being hit by a commercial truck yesterday afternoon. The collision happened at around 3:40 p.m. at the intersection of Bow Trail Southwest and 37th Street. The pedestrian was a woman in her 30s who was rushed to hospital. The driver, a man in his 60s, remained on scene and wasn't injured. Police say speed and impairment are not believed to be factors in the collision. The investigation continues. Well, the separation talks in Alberta remain in the spotlight, but a new report suggests support for the movement could be dropping. 660's Mike Gazzola has more.
1: I am asking everyone here tonight to vote to remain and then vote yes to the other 9 referendum questions on the October 19th ballot.
17: That was Premier Daniel Smith Friday night in Calgary, taking the stage at a dinner with UCP leaders, sticking to her stance on Alberta staying in Canada. In the meantime, a new poll suggests now that a separation question has been added to the fall referendum, it looks like support for separation is actually starting to fall. City News Parliament Hill reporter Cormac McSweeney explains.
3: Ipsos for another network, and it shows that only 2 in 10, 19% of Albertans say they would vote for the option to hold a future binding referendum on separation.
17: That is 10 points lower compared to another Ipsos poll that was done in January. It also suggests support for separation remains lowest in Calgary and Edmonton compared to the rest of Alberta. I'm Mike Gazzola.
2: While Albertans' new driver's license are being touted as a way to simplify life for many Albertans, a Calgary doctor working with refugees says it adds anxiety and more bureaucracy for many. 660's Nadia O'Mohara reports.
4: Dr. Rachel Talavlikar, medical director for the Calgary Refugee Health Clinic, says healthcare navigation can be a challenge for many Albertans. It's an extra burden for those who are just trying to figure out how to do life here in Canada. As of July 2nd, the province is rolling out its Alberta One card. It combines your driver's license, health care information, and adds a citizenship marker to a single card. While the province says it's a practical, time-saving move, the doctor isn't so sure that's the case for everyone.
5: I like the idea of having a non-paper card that has my healthcare number so I don't have to keep track, but I think a lot of the language and the way that it's being implemented could lead to some unintended confusion and harms.
4: Talavlikar worries some refugees who are entitled to healthcare will find it challenging to jump through hoops to get the new card requirements sorted.
5: And then, of course, it's the understanding and learning about the change that the healthcare number will expire. And I think that's going to be the case for all of us, whether Albertan, Canadian-born, or otherwise, that even though they're still eligible, I think when people hear that something's expiring, sounds like they'll have to pay to get it renewed, or, you know, we'll have to work that into how we're teaching patients how to use the health system.
4: Kevin Lee, press secretary for Service Alberta and Red Tape Production, says there is no change to who can access health care as a result of the new card. I'm Nadia Muharib.
2: Well, a few messages from Parks Canada for anyone heading to Banff this weekend. Officials ask visitors to be extra alert and cautious, saying there have been aggressive coyotes in the town site. The warning extends to Bow Falls Trail, Spray Avenue, Glen Avenue, and Glen Crescent. They advise you to keep your pet on a leash at all times, your head on a swivel, and if you do see a coyote, give them space. And you'll have to postpone hikes to the Cave and Basin Trail's lower boardwalk and marsh loop, which are flooded and closed until further notice. In other parts of National Park, there is restricted activity in Sunshine Meadows, Citadel Pass, and Healy Pass. Hiking is only permitted on designated trails and roads. The restrictions in place to protect and improve habitat for grizzly bears. Find more information on the Parks Canada website. Well, two big topics come to mind after a big rainfall like we've had in recent days: farming and mosquitoes. 660's Darren Rathwell takes a look at both for us.
6: How much of that can we expect in the months ahead? A skeeter spike said to be likely coming soon.
7: We're still probably going to see a bit of a mosquito bloom in the next couple of weeks.
6: But mosquito expert at the U of C, John Sagigian, saying while it will likely be buggier soon in Calgary, despite the recent rain, he thinks it will be a different story compared to last year.
7: Our evenings are still a little cool, and because of that, we don't expect to have a huge number of mosquitoes necessarily compared to some evening last year.
6: And a potentially drier summer than last year might also hopefully keep the mosquitoes slapping down some. The peak, as usual, July and August. And as for this recent rain and farmers,
8: for people who already have seed in the ground, the rain was just absolutely wonderful. It was exactly what they needed.
6: Rural Roots Canada meteorologist David Spence noting some areas of Alberta, especially northeast, hit so hard there's pooling of water in fields. But southern Alberta fortunate to have more than 80% seeded already. I'm Darren Rathwell.
2: Well, from basement flooding and pooling on the roads, Calgarians are doing their best to weather the storms that happened this week. But for our city's unhoused, the heavy rain is much more than an inconvenience. Here's 660 Shilpa Downton.
20: Days of rain and wind are pushing more people indoors, and Calgary shelters are feeling those effects firsthand. David Conrad is the Senior Director of Community Engagement at the Mustard Seed.
9: We are seeing increased demand, and I would imagine if we're seeing it at our shelters, we're likely seeing it across the city as well. People are looking for a place to get warm, to get safe, to get dried off.
20: He says for some, getting stuck in the rain can mean that everything they own is soaked and they're wearing cold and wet clothes for days.
9: That's a pretty uncomfortable and pretty horrible experience. And that's the reality that many of our people are facing right now when we're having extended days of rain and wind like we've had.
20: Conrad says they're running low on supplies and with more unsettled weather ahead. The Mustard Seed is looking for waterproof jackets, ponchos, dry socks, and clean underwear. I'm Shilpa Downton.
2: Well, happening now, the Calgary Humane Society's annual Dog Jock has kicked off at North Glenmore Park. 660's Todd Kaufman with more on the event.
21: The event typically brings out hundreds of people and pooches.
10: We are expecting between 1,100 to 1,500 people and their dogs. So we usually see about 800 dogs as well. The event's growing every year. It's getting bigger and bigger, and people just really love it.
21: Annalie Fitzsimmons with the nonprofit says they're looking to raise critical funds for their animal investigation and protection team. Feel free to walk at your own pace and then enjoy the beer gardens and festival afterward. It runs from 10 a.m. until 3 p.m. and don't forget your leash. I'm Todd Kaufman.
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23: We'll begin in the south again as a northbound McLeod Trail over by Lake Fraser Gate still really bogged down. Watch out for left-hand lane closures in both directions there. Those backups started around Lake Fraser Gate, head all the way south, all the way down to 162nd Ave. That's for northbound drivers. Southbound congestion starts at around just to the Bannister Road overpass all the way down through Shaughnessy Boulevard. Not as bad, but still watch out for delays and construction crews on scene there, as well as reduced speeds down to 50 kilometers per hour. The good news, though, the earlier congestion in the southeast along northbound Deerfoot at the Everstrong Bridge has really thinned out, so you won't need to wait too long for that. Although Google Maps is still showing us a crash off the northbound to Deerfoot off-ramp towards westbound Southland Drive with no camera on scene. We're unable to tell you which any additional details. So if you have them, why not let us know at 403-291-0066. 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Now time for the forecast. A chance of showers later this afternoon. Potential thunderstorm risks at play as well. A high of 17 today. Lows down to 7 tonight with scattered showers expected. That storm likely to stay with us tomorrow. A high of 13 degrees with more rain, and then sunshine returns for Monday with a high of up to 19. Right now in Calgary, mostly cloudy and 12.
2: Thanks, Leo. 660 News Time 10:12. Well, it's last call this weekend for the 26th annual Funny Fest Comedy Festival. 660's Pete Curtis has more on shows today and tomorrow.
24: There are two shows today at the downtown Royal Canadian Legion before the festival wraps up tomorrow afternoon at the Canadian Brew House in the University District. Festival organizer Stu Hughes talks about two of the acts that will light up the stage during the Best of the Fest at 5 this afternoon, and festival favorites at 9 this evening at the Downtown Legion.
25: What's fantastic is we have the demand on Kelly Taylor is that we had to bring him back for Saturday for the Best of the Fest. And then just a slew of other performers. Michelle Malzacchi will be there doing a different scent. And then, of course, Byron Bertram, Stu Hughes. But there's some other special guests that's going to be there.
24: The week-long event comes to an end tomorrow afternoon at the Canadian Brew House in the University District with a rap comedy party at 4 o'clock. For military vets, there's free admission to the two shows today at the Legion. You can find more information and tickets to all the events at funnyfest.com. I'm Pete Curtis.
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2: It's 12 degrees and mostly cloudy in Calgary. Good morning, I'm Arielle O'Shea. Here are the top stories right now. A frightening scene in the city's southwest yesterday. Emergency crews were called to Bow Trail right beside Westbrook Mall after a pedestrian was hit by a car. This was at around 3:45 in the afternoon. The victim was rushed to Foothills in critical life-threatening condition. However, CPS now say that person has succumbed to their injuries. Police say the driver stayed on scene. Speed and alcohol are not believed to be factors in the investigation. 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
22: Heartbreak last night at McMahon Stadium as a last-minute Stampeders lead slipped away in a 30-28 loss to Winnipeg. Quarterback Vernon Adams Jr. put the Stamps ahead with a late 104-yard touchdown drive, but Winnipeg's quarterback Zach Collaros led the Bombers down the field with just under a minute left, setting up a walk-off field goal. Over to hockey, the battle for the Stanley Cup resumes with Game 3 tonight. With the series tied at 1, the puck drops at 6 p.m. between the Vegas Golden Knights and the Carolina Hurricanes on Sportsnet and Sportsnet 960 The Fan. Over to the soccer pitch, goalkeeper Marco Carducci returns to ATCO Field today to face Cavalry FC as an opponent for the first time. Carducci served as Cavalry's goalkeeper for the past 7 seasons after signing with Halifax this offseason. Cavalry aims to rebound from their first defeat when they take on the Halifax side at 5 p.m. tonight. On the international stage, Canada's men's team battled Ireland to a 1-1 draw yesterday. The friendly was Canada's final tune-up game before the opening of the 2026 World Cup this Friday against Bosnia-Herzegovina. On the hard court, the Calgary Surge visit the Scarborough Shooting Stars tonight, chasing Calgary's first victory of their Canadian Elite Premier League basketball season, tipping off at 5 p.m. And the NBA Finals, the New York Knicks grabbed a 2-0 series lead over the San Antonio Spurs with a 105-104 victory last night. A late Victor Wembanyama turnover forced the Spurs to foul Knicks guard Jalen Brunson, who iced the game from the free throw line. And finally, in baseball, the Baltimore Orioles stomped the Toronto Blue Jays 13-3 last night behind a catcher Adley Rutschman's 5 RBIs and a homer. That series resumes later today with a 1 p.m. first pitch on Sportsnet and Sportsnet 960 The Fan. 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
2: You're listening to 660 News Radio. I'm Arielle O'Shea. Well, U.S. Central Command Friday says it struck several Iranian drones threatening ships in the Strait of Hormuz. ABC's Louis Martinez reports.
26: According to U.S. Central Command, the U.S. military struck Iranian coastal radar sites after it brought down 4 Iranian one-way attack drones headed towards the Strait of Hormuz. CENTCOM said the drones posed an immediate threat to regional maritime traffic. It's the latest hostile action during the two-month-long ceasefire where the U.S. engages in self-defense actions that typically result in Iranian retaliatory attacks. Earlier this week, one such attack on Kuwait's international airport killed one person and injured dozens of others. Luis Martinez, ABC News, Washington.
2: Former Foreign Affairs Minister Stéphane Dion says the federal government needs to substantially staff up its embassies in Europe to follow through on the series of agreements it has signed with Brussels.
1: The former special envoy for Europe says the government's ambitious plans for partnering with the continent could fall flat if there aren't clear deadlines and specific point people held accountable for each agreement. Dion also says Canada has fewer diplomats on the continent than other G7 countries and even peer nations that have less influence. He's urging Ottawa to focus its foreign service cuts on those working at headquarters instead of staff located abroad. Dion's comments come after Canada's former military chief Wayne Eyre said Ottawa must stop cutting back on diplomats to boost defense spending. Lisa Laporte, The Canadian Press.
2: And it's not a riddle, it's a point of contention in Ottawa. Conservatives say Canada is in a full-blown Liberal recession. Liberals dispute that characterization. Now some think tanks are weighing in. Jali Lee reports.
3: The Conservative employment critic says
4: it's very clear in the numbers that we're in recession. What we're seeing in the job numbers is that we're significantly worse off than the pre-pandemic averages.
5: But the use of the term recession has been disputed by some economists and observers. The CD Howe Institute's Business Cycle Council says it's simply too soon to call, noting it defines recessions as being pronounced, persistent, and pervasive.
7: So the decline has to be pronounced, so fairly substantial. It has to be persistent, and it also has to be pervasive, which means spread across a large number of different sectors.
5: Steve Ambler with the CD Howe Institute notes the GDP fall Canada saw in the first quarter of 2026, 0.04%, is about as small as the average rounding error. But he cautions this doesn't mean everything's running smoothly.
7: It's certainly the case that growth has been slow for quite a while. So, you know, in other words, the wealth of Canadians has been, on average, kind of stagnating.
5: Shaoli Lee, City News, Ottawa.
2: Coming up, we have traffic and weather.
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22: In the 660 Traffic Center, I'm Leo Erdelwein. In the south, we have heavy congestion on McLeod Trail by Lake Fraser Gate with those delays stretching all the way south through Mid-Lake Boulevard. Watch out for left-hand lane closures in both directions on McLeod along that stretch and crews working on scene as well as 50 kilometer per hour speed reductions, adding to the delays in those areas. And for transit riders, the Red Line closed throughout the weekend from Chinook to City Hall / Bow Valley College with shuttle buses running between those stations. However, the Blue Line is running normally. If you see anything else, you can let us know at 403-291-0066. Now time for the forecast. We're expecting a chance of late showers this afternoon with a thunderstorm risk as well, a high of 17. Lows down to 7 tonight with more rain expected, and that storm likely to linger into tomorrow with a high of up to 13 degrees and more rain. Sunshine returns for Monday with a high of 19, then a mix of sun and cloud for Tuesday, a high of 16. We're back to showers on Wednesday with a high near 17 once more. Right now in Calgary, it's mostly cloudy and 12 degrees. More traffic and weather every 10 minutes.
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2: You're listening to 660 News Radio. I'm Ariel O'Shea. Well, Cliff Fletcher has passed away at the age of 90. He helped bring the Flames here in 1980, build a contender, and deliver one of the proudest moments the city has ever seen. With more, here's 660's Sandra Priscina.
13: The Flames mourning his loss, sharing how he established a legacy that continues to inspire the organization to this very day, and that his contributions will never be forgotten. Under his watch, the Flames grew into a powerhouse in the 1980s, reaching 2 Stanley Cup finals and capturing the trophy in 1989. Conn Smythe winner Al MacInnis writing that Fletcher was one of his biggest supporters, saying, quote, Cliff drafted me in 1981 and showed tremendous patience with a young player who still had a lot to learn. Fletcher ranks 6th all-time among NHL general managers with 953 victories, and he was inducted into the Hockey Hall of Fame in 2004 as a builder. I'm Sandra Perusina.
2: A team of acro dancers and dogs from Alberta have now punched their ticket to the quarterfinals on America's Got Talent and their quest for the $1 million grand prize. Elliot Knopp catches up with the team in Edmonton.
20: A performance for the ages, from Alberta to America's Got Talent. This team of dazzling acro dancers and dogs putting on a show like no other, packed with puppy parkour and captivating choreography, worthy of the gold buzzer and a guaranteed trip to the quarterfinals.
21: I just couldn't believe it because this is like a dream. I still don't believe it because it's so surreal.
20: The moment, unforgettable for 11-year-old Kate Lee and her fellow dancer Zoe Gervais, seen practicing at their Southside Edmonton dance studio for this interview Thursday.
28: When Terry came out, like, I think all of us were just like so in shock. Like, we were not expecting that at all. We were kind of just excited to be on the show and just kind of get to perform on like that big of a stage in the first place.
20: Elliot Knopp, City News, Edmonton.
2: And a special campaign is feeding hungry kids one bag at a time. Phoenix Phillips has more.
29: First Street Market, along with Brown Bagging for Calgary's Kids, are working together on a month-long initiative featuring a special menu item that will support the creation of school lunches in the city. The initiative also aims to tackle food security among kids and their families.
30: Just about 2 in 5 kids in Calgary is living in a household that experiences some form of food insecurity, and that has an impact on their physical health, mental health, their social connection, their community, their learning, everything about their experience. And so making sure that kids have access to the food they need is so fundamental to ensuring that we have a community that is good for everyone. And this is one way that we can care for each other.
29: The program runs until the end of June. Phoenix Phillips, City News, Calgary.
31: I'm Mike Apple. Regrets about AI? Well, maybe a few. Some corporate leaders have had to rehire laid-off staff, with artificial intelligence not quite living up to expectations. New research from Robert Half shows more than a third of Canadian hiring managers who eliminated positions after implementing AI had to reverse course. Michael French is the national director at Robert Half.
32: So a lot of us said they had, they're moving to AI, hoping to cut down on the cost of labor, fill roles that they couldn't find people for. But in the end, AI at this point just couldn't do it. They said it required a lot more human oversight and quality control than they expected. The personal relationship that people have, AI just couldn't quite do it. The AI wasn't adopted at the same time across the organization. And the last one, the role requires more institutional knowledge than the AI really has.
31: French says companies are finding that AI can be additive, and having artificial intelligence knowledge on your CV can help you find a job.
32: The companies that had to rehire are still on an AI journey, so they are still working along on their journey. They will likely achieve their goal in the end, but they will hire people back into different roles, and they may end up being higher up the value chain, but at this time, they're not achieving what exactly they wanted to. When they did rehire, they didn't necessarily rehire the same person. If you don't have AI skills, you may find your job search being much more challenging. So people with AI skills are in hot demand, going to companies that are moving to AI or have moved to AI.
31: It's Michael French, National Director at Robert Half, with your Weekend Business Report. I'm Mike Eppel.
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2: Saturday, June 5th. Good morning. I'm Ariel O'Shea. In Calgary, it's 12 degrees and mostly cloudy. Here's what's making news right now. Three men shot in two shootings overnight, one in the Beltline and the other in the city center.
15: Premier Danielle Smith was in Calgary Friday night talking to UCP leaders at a dinner while the topic of separation remains in the spotlight.
18: I've gotten bit like six times.
19: Might remember last year, the mosquitoes in Calgary with all the recent rain. We'll hear from an expert about bloodsucker season this year, plus impact of rain on farmers.
23: The Funny Fest Comedy Festival comes to an end this weekend. There are two shows today at the downtown Royal Canadian Legion.
22: Cavalry FC welcomes a familiar face back to ATCO Field for a high-stakes afternoon matchup, while a late turnover costs the San Antonio Spurs in a tight NBA Finals battle with the New York Knicks. Sports at 45.
2: 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Traffic and weather together on the ones from the 660 News Radio Traffic Center. Here's Leo.
22: Up in the northeast, we have a multi-vehicle crash on eastbound Stoney just past 11th Street. This one blocking the right-hand lane. Traffic slowing down well before the scene, so expect some delays as you approach and give yourself a little bit of extra travel time through that stretch. And speaking of extra travel time, you'll likely need it on northbound McLeod down in the south this morning. Now, those delays starting at around Lake Fraser Gate due to left-hand lane closures in both directions of McLeod. And delays for northbound drivers extend from Lake Fraser Gate all the way down through Mid-Lake Boulevard. Southbound drivers only delayed from Canyon Meadows through to Mid-Lake, but still watch out for crews on scene and some construction going on down there. If you see anything else, why not let us know at 403-291-0066. We'd love to hear from you. Now time for the forecast. A chance of showers late this afternoon with a potential thunderstorm risk. Today's high is up to 17. Overnight lows down to 7 with scattered showers expected. And those showers will likely stay with us into tomorrow with a high near 13. And then sunshine for Monday with a high of 19 degrees. Right now in Calgary, mostly cloudy and 12.
2: Thank you very much, Leo. 660 News time, 10:32. Breaking news from police. There's two late-night shootings last night, just hours apart from each other. The first one was in the 1300 block of 14th Avenue Southwest. Two males were shot and have serious injuries. This was just before 11. Police said the people were likely found outside in different locations. They're still looking for a suspect. The second shooting happened under a bridge in the 400 block of 5th Avenue Southeast. At around 2:30 this morning, one male was shot in the leg and sent to Foothills Hospital in serious condition. The investigation for both shooting remains ongoing, and in both instances, the suspects remain at large. an update to a story we brought you yesterday. A woman has died after being struck by a vehicle in Southwest Calgary on Friday afternoon. Emergency crews were called to the intersection of Bow Trail and 37th Street around 3:45. Reports that someone had been struck by a vehicle. Police say a woman in her 30s was strolling across a crosswalk when she was struck by a commercial truck turning into the intersection. She was then rushed to Foothills Hospital with life-threatening injuries, where she later succumbed to those injuries. Investigators believe speed and impairment aren't factors in that collision. The intersection of Bow Trail and 37th Street was closed while they investigated. Police ask anyone with information to call them or contact Crime Stoppers. Well, the topic of Alberta separation remains in the spotlight for the province. This as Danielle Smith spoke in front of UCP leaders in Calgary, and a new poll suggesting support for the movement is fading. 660's Mike Gazzola is following the story.
15: Here's what Danielle Smith had to say at a UCP leaders' dinner in Calgary Friday evening.
3: And I've always been clear that I believe in a strong and sovereign Alberta within a united Canada. That is the position of our party, our caucus, and our government.
15: She continues with her pro-Canada stance, saying the separation vote on the referendum is the

0: few months before.
1: In fact, it's a decline of 10 points from an Ipsos survey that was taken back in January when there was 28% support.
0: I'm Mike Gazzola.
2: Well, the new Alberta One cards, which are out in July, means Albertans will have their driver's license and healthcare information along with a citizenship marker on a single card. But not everyone sees it as a move to simplify things. 660's Nadia Moharab has more.
3: The Alberta One card isn't out yet, and for some, it's already a bit complicated and confusing. Dr. Rachel Tlavlikar, medical director for the Calgary Refugee Health Clinic, says navigating the process to get a card is an added layer of complexity for refugees who are just trying to access the healthcare system. And it also fuels misconceptions about refugees who are working towards being contributing members of society.
4: The addition of the citizenship piece on the driver's license, like that again sort of perpetuates some of the confusion about this, because permanent residents are here legally. Many of them are here for decades. My partner is a permanent resident. He doesn't have citizenship, but he's here legally. It's going to lead to questions and concerns, and don't need to tell somebody necessarily, if I'm showing them my driver's license, what my citizenship or legal status is.
3: Tlavlikar says a requirement to regularly revalidate healthcare coverage will mean anxiety and confusion for some, and not only among the refugee population.
4: It does single out anybody who has a vulnerable status or anybody who has a vulnerable, you know, ability to navigate renewal of things, right? Anybody experiencing homelessness or who has changed their address a lot. It's kind of counter to the reducing red tape. It's going to perhaps introduce more.
3: I'm Nadia Moharab.
2: 660 News Time 10:36. With rain back in the forecast for today and tomorrow, the wet weather has been pushing more people indoors, and Calgary shelters are feeling those effects firsthand. 660 Shilpa Downton is hearing from one shelter who says they're completely full and running low on everything.
5: It's not just wipers and sump pumps working overtime this week. Local shelters are still feeling the added pressure from the heavy rain. And spaces like the Mustard Seed have been pushed to the max.
6: We were at about 95% capacity before this crazy weather pattern, and now we're at around 100% capacity. And so we are seeing increased demand, and I would imagine if we're seeing it at our shelters, we're likely seeing it across the city as well.
5: That's the shelter's Senior Director of Community Engagement, David Conrad. He says frontline teams are navigating complex challenges right now, including addictions, while trying to keep people safe and connected to services.
6: It takes a community to really rally around our most vulnerable neighbors in a season like this. So whether it's a financial donation or clothing donation, volunteering to serve coffee or help make a warm meal.
5: And with several more wet days in the forecast, the Mustard Seed is looking for waterproof jackets, ponchos, warm socks, and underwear. I'm Shilpa Downton.
2: Well, after all that rain recently, we'll see another mosquito season like last year. And was the moisture more than what our farmers actually needed? 660's Darren Rothwell will check it out for us.
7: Clouds of mosquitoes come after me.
8: Maybe on your mind after last year, people telling us at the time about some ravenous pests. And one expert says after the recent rain we've seen, a bloom of mosquitoes in the next couple of weeks, he's expecting.
9: Mosquitoes that are sort of eggs right now, and now covered with water, and those larvae will hatch, you know, emerge as adults, probably annoy us a little bit.
8: More mosquitoes than usual in June, says USC expert John Sagigian. Also says he doesn't think the mosquito season is going to be as severe as last year overall. Cooler nights of late and potential for a drier summer may help. Meanwhile, looking at recent rain and farmers.
10: I think there's reason to be optimistic. June is a fairly wet month, and if farmers have seed in the ground now, the rain we've had recently is helpful.
8: But Rural Roots Canada meteorologist David Spence saying too much rain for some areas of Alberta, throwing their planting off in parts of the northeast, but a mostly better story around here for now.
10: Southern Alberta, I mean, well over 80% of the seeding has been completed.
8: I'm Darren Rathwell.
2: Well, the Calgary Humane Society's annual dog jog is happening right now at North Glenmore Park. 660's Todd Kaufman has more.
11: It's not a race, so no pressure. You can walk it, jog it, or just enjoy the fresh air with your furry friend. Annalie Fitzsimmons with the nonprofit says they've been doing this for 25 years.
12: So we don't receive any government funding for our animal protection work, and we are solely funded by the generosity of the public and our corporate sponsors.
11: So far, they've already raised $200,000 towards the cause, and they're hoping to make another $75,000 this weekend. She says there's also a dog-friendly festival after and a beer garden for puppy parents to enjoy. I'm Todd Kaufman.
2: Well, it's always tough for out-of-towners to find a place to stay during Stampede if they don't book it well ahead, and then prices are spiking big time. Post Media looked into it and found the cost of hotel rooms at two or three times what they normally are. The price to stay at the Fairmont Palliser this month is about $300 a night, but for the

0: first weekend of Stampede, they're going up to 900. It's the same story at a number of other hotels, with demand peaking during big events. Well, if your travels take you west this weekend, Parks Canada officials are warning of aggressive coyotes and trail closures in Banff. In the town site, people are advised to keep their pet on a leash at all times and be alert to any coyotes in the area. If you do come face-to-face with one, give them space. The aggressive wild dog warning extends to Beaufall Trail, Spray Avenue, Glen Avenue, and Glen Crescent. If you plan to hike, the Cave and Basins Trail, Slower Boardwalk, and Marsh Loop are closed due to flooding. Over to Sunshine Meadows, Citadel Pass, and Healy Pass areas of the National Park, watch for restricted areas. Hiking is only permitted on designated trails and roads. Restrictions are in place to protect and improve security for grizzly bears. Find more information on the Parks Canada website. Coming up, we have traffic and weather together on the 1660 News Time 1040.
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0: 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Here's Leo.
6: On the Ring Road up in the northeast, we have a multi-vehicle crash on eastbound Stoney, just east of 11th Street. This one blocking the right-hand lane. Calgary police emergency crews are on scene, so watch out for them. Traffic bunching up as well as drivers try to merge around it, so delays are building through that area. Stick to the left if you can and watch your speed as you pass by. And then in the south, we still have some heavy volume on northbound McLeod from around Lake Fraser Gate through to Midlake Boulevard. Southbound traffic starts at around Canyon Meadows all the way down to Shaughnessy Boulevard / Midlake. So not as bad, but still expect some delays along that stretch and watch out for crews working on scene. If you see anything else, you can let us know at 403-291-0066. Traffic brought to you by Village Honda. 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Now time for the forecast. A chance of late showers this afternoon. Potential thunderstorm risks as well. A high of up to 17. Overnight lows down to 7. And that's storm risk may stick around for tomorrow with a daytime high of 13 degrees and more rain, and then sunshine returns for Monday with a high of up to 19. Right now in Calgary, mostly cloudy and 12.
0: Thank you, Leo. 660 News Time 1043. Well, it's the final weekend of the Funny Fest Comedy Festival. 660's Pete Curtis has a look at what's on tap.
7: The week-long event goes out with a bang today and tomorrow, including two shows today at the downtown Royal Canadian Legion. At 5 this afternoon, it's the Best of the Fest, followed by festival favorites at 9 this evening. Artistic director Stu Hughes on a couple of acts that have been entertaining Calgary audiences over the last 9 days.
8: One festival favorite, absolutely so original, so funny, Michelle Malazaki. She's a Japanese woman that's been living in the United States for a long time. She almost won the comedy competition, and she's just absolutely hilarious, over the top. She's from L.A. And, of course, Kelly Goodtimes Taylor. He's one of the most... He's one of the most dynamic and charismatic, but just so funny, just so many laughs per minute.
7: As mentioned, the shows are at the downtown Royal Canadian Legion, and for vets, it's free admission today. A week of laughter comes to an end Sunday afternoon at the Canadian Brew House in the University District. It's a rap comedy party starting at 4. You can find tickets for all the shows at funnyfest.com. I'm Pete Curtis.
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0: It's 12 degrees and mostly cloudy in Calgary. Good morning, I'm Ariel O'Shea. Here's what's making news right now. A frightening scene in the city southwest yesterday. Emergency crews were called to Bow Trail right before Westbrook Mall after a pedestrian was hit by a car. This is around 3:45 in the afternoon. The victim was rushed to Foothills in critical life-threatening condition. However, CPS says that person has now succumbed to their injuries. Police say the driver stayed on scene. The investigation continues. Now time for sports from Sportsnet 960 The Fan. Here's Leo.
6: Heartbreak last night at McMahon Stadium as a last-minute Stampeders lead slipped away in a 30-28 loss to Winnipeg. Quarterback Vernon Adams Jr. put the Stamps ahead with a late 104-yard touchdown drive, but Winnipeg's quarterback Zach Caleros led the Bombers down the field with just under a minute left, setting up a walk-off field goal. Over to hockey, the battle for the Stanley Cup resumes with Game 3 tonight. With the series tied at 1, the puck drops at 6 p.m. between the Vegas Golden Knights and the Carolina Hurricanes on Sportsnet and Sportsnet 960 The Fan. Over to the soccer pitch, goalkeeper Marco Carducci returns to ATCO Field today to face Cavalry FC as an opponent for the first time. Carducci served as Cavalry's goalkeeper for the past 7 seasons after signing with Halifax this offseason. Cavalry aims to rebound from their first defeat when they take on the Halifax side at 5 p.m. tonight. On the international stage, Canada's men's team battled Ireland to a 1-1 draw yesterday. The friendly was Canada's final tune-up game before the opening of the 2026 World Cup this Friday against Bosnia-Herzegovina. On the hard court, the Calgary Surge visit the Scarborough Shooting Stars tonight, chasing Calgary's first victory of their Canadian Elite Premier League basketball season, tipping off at 5 p.m. In the NBA Finals, the New York Knicks grabbed a 2-0 series lead over the San Antonio Spurs with a 105-104 victory last night. A late Victor Wembanyama turnover forced the Spurs to foul Knicks guard Jalen Brunson, who iced the game from the free throw line. And finally, in baseball, the Baltimore Orioles stomped the Toronto Blue Jays 13-3 last night behind a catcher Adley Rutschman's 5 RBIs and a homer. That series resumes later today with a 1 p.m. first pitch on Sportsnet and Sportsnet 960 The Fan. 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
0: You're listening to 660 News Radio. I'm Ariel O'Shea. Well, Russian President Vladimir Putin has rejected an invitation from Ukrainian President Volodymyr Zelensky to meet in person to end the war. Erica Natividad with more on the open letter from Ukraine's leader.
30: I think it would be great if they met. They should get it done.
31: Reaction from U.S. President Donald Trump on Thursday, moments after Ukrainian President Volodymyr Zelensky proposed a face-to-face meeting with Russian President Vladimir Putin. Zelensky publishing an open letter in which he addressed Putin directly, outlining his account of the losses that both Russia and Ukraine have suffered under the 4-year-long war. Ukraine proposes ending this war through direct engagement between us and you, he wrote. I propose to set a clear date for such a meeting, adding that it should be done in a different country. Zelensky also suggesting that brokering peace between the two nations is not a high priority for the U.S. We see that the United States is fully focused on the issue of Iran, and it would be wrong to simply wait until the war in Europe returns to the center of its attention. On Friday, Putin addressed the letter at Russia's annual Economic Forum, referring to Zelensky only as the author, saying the note was rude in parts and did not come across as sincere.
1: Erica Natividad, City News.
0: And where were you 2 years ago when that emergency alert went off and changed the face of waterworks in Calgary for the foreseeable future? Hennessaid reports where the city is 2 years since the original break.
2: I'm right now standing at the scene where 2 years ago today, on June 5th, 2024, Calgary faced a catastrophic water main break, the first of two the city would face in 18 months. Behind me is the stretch of roadway in Bonnes, where a critical section of the city's feeder main ruptured, sending water rushing across the street. At the time, we saw this road flooded with buses, cars, and people stranded as crews raced to assess the damage. What followed was months-long recovery efforts. Calgarians faced water restrictions, emergency repairs, as crews worked around the clock to restore and reinforce the city's aging infrastructure. On December 30th last year, the city experienced another significant water main break, with Mayor Jeremy Farkas calling the Bearspaw South feeder main terminally ill. It sparked change, and later this year, the city plans to replace this section of the pipe once and for all in hopes of preventing a repeat of the event that changed how Calgarians think about their water system. Hena Said, City News, Calgary.
0: Coming up, we have traffic and weather.
3: It was another epic night in the Stanley Cup Final.
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3: The Golden Knights suffered their first overtime loss, while the Hurricanes remain undefeated. Now, the scene shifts to the desert in a pivotal Game 3. Carolina is 6-0 on the road these playoffs, but Vegas is ready to defend the fortress.
5: You understand just what's at stake in a game like this.
3: Coverage begins tonight with Hockey Central at 7:30 Eastern, 4:30 Pacific on Sportsnet.
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6: From the 660 Traffic Center, I'm Leo Ernewine. We're seeing some slowdowns up in the northeast along the Ring Road. There's a multi-vehicle crash on eastbound Stoney, just east of 11th Street Northeast. This one blocking the right-hand lane, and traffic is slowing down well ahead of the scene, so expect some delays through that stretch. And in the south, you'll expect some delays along McLeod Trail between Lake Fraser Gate down to Midlake / Shaughnessy Boulevard. It looks like it's backed up almost for both directions. Southbound traffic starts at around Canyon Meadows down to Midlake. Northbound really starting to slow down over by Lake Fraser Gate, so avoid that area if you can. If you see anything else, why not let us know at 403-291-0066. 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And now for the forecast, a chance of showers later this afternoon with a high of 17 degrees, potential for a thunderstorm as well. Tonight's lows down to 7 with scattered showers expected. Those showers likely to stay with us into tomorrow with a high of 13 degrees and more rain, and then sunshine for Monday with a high of 19. A mix of sun and cloud returns for Tuesday with a high of 16, and then we're back to showers on Wednesday with a high of 17 once more. Right now in Calgary, it's mostly cloudy and 12 degrees. More traffic and weather every 10 minutes.
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0: You're listening to 660 News Radio. I'm Ariel O'Shea. Well, once again, things turn violent outside Delaney Hall with another day of clashes between ICE agents and protesters in Newark, New Jersey. It happened after police scaled back their presence at the controversial migrant detention center. Here's reporter Crystal Cranmore.
8: Some tense moments between law enforcement and protesters. Just a lot of pushing and shoving between both sides. At one point, you can see where protesters appear to try to move the barricades. Police arrested two people, a man and woman from out of state, and charged them with aggravated assaults on an officer, resisting arrest, and other offenses. Protesters have been out here for more than a week in support of detainees inside Delaney Hall. Detainees, they say, that are living in poor conditions.
0: And with the 2026 FIFA World Cup kicking off next week, bars and restaurants across Calgary are already looking ahead to what could be one of the biggest sporting events for businesses in recent memory. Our Rain Rashid speaks to the manager of Elephant and Castle.
9: And as Canada took on Ireland Friday night for the final friendly before the big tournament, the scene at Elephant and Castle in downtown Calgary was just a preview.
10: We are obviously going to be fully packed in here with every single game. And then we're going to do a watch party, fan zone and a tent out in the front lot with a huge screen out there as well.
9: Fans who came out to watch the friendly match say they'll be doing the same for the World Cup.
11: I like the whole communal aspect of like going to a bar to watch with people, so I'll probably be out watching with friends if I'm not there, so yeah.
12: We'll still come out and support even though we're not paying $1,000 a ticket.
9: Rain Rashid, City News, Calgary.
0: And J-Lo is starring in a new rom-com out of Netflix this weekend. CNN's David Daniel has a preview of Office Romance.
15: You're the new lawyer?
17: I am he, Daniel Lansflower.
19: Jennifer Lopez and Brett Goldstein find themselves involved in an office romance.
17: There is someone I like. It's my boss. She's dynamic. She's incredible.
15: This is not a date. This is a work dinner.
17: Cheers.
19: She's not sure about it, but not for long.
15: Want to have dinner?
17: Yes.
19: Goldstein wrote the script with Lopez in mind, but says he wasn't sure about acting opposite the superstar.
17: The first scene where I meet her, I'm nervous.
15: Jackie's fine. Everybody calls me Jackie.
21: Bye, Jackie.
17: Bye, Jackie.
15: She's kind of misunderstood, and people think she's, like, intimidating. And she is a strong, powerful woman, but she's also, like, fun and goofy and very sweet.
23: Do you believe in magic?
17: Honestly, since I first walked into your office, I believe in everything.
19: In Hollywood, I'm David Daniel.
24: I'm Chris McCusker. Expedia's Unpacked 26 Summer Report is out, and a few interesting travel trends appear to be emerging among Canadians. Melanie Fish is a travel expert.
32: The headline for summer travel trends is that this is the stay here summer, as Expedia is calling it, not the stay home summer. People are worried about value. They're staying a little closer to home, but they're not skipping their summer vacations.
24: And we are also hotel hopping.
32: The Hotels.com app surfaced an interesting trend this summer. People are booking a hotel for their trip, then they're adding another hotel to the same trip. And a couple of things can be happening there. So someone might want to go to Toronto to a Blue Jays game, stay close to the stadium, but then head out to the country on the same trip just to have a more relaxing stay. Or a business trip this summer, you might stay at a business hotel and then add a luxury night onto that. So that's the increase in hotel hopping we're seeing this summer.
24: And the TV show Heated Rivalry is helping us make decisions.
32: Demand has gone up 110% after Heated Rivalry brought the world's attention to the Muskoka region. And Montreal is up 65%. Toronto's up 55%.
24: Melanie Fish is an Expedia travel expert. And with your weekend business report, I'm Chris McCusker.
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0: It's 12 degrees and mostly cloudy in Calgary. Good morning, I'm Ariel O'Shea. Here's what's making news right now. Well, breaking news from police, there was two late-night shootings last night just hours apart from each other. The first one was in the 1300 block of 14th Avenue Southwest. Two males were shot and have serious injuries. This was just before 11 p.m. Police said the people were likely found outside in different locations. They're still looking for a suspect in that one, and the second shooting happened under a bridge in the 400 block of 5th Avenue Southeast at around 2:30 this morning. One male was shot in the leg and sent to Foothills Hospital in serious condition. The investigation for both shootings remain ongoing. They have not made any arrests yet and are looking for suspects in both cases. They have not said if the two incidents are linked yet. They said they will release more details when they find it out. 660 News time, 11:01. Traffic and weather together on the ones from the 660 News Radio Traffic Center. Here's Leo.
6: We have a multi-vehicle crash on eastbound Stoney at 11th Street Northeast. That has been moved onto the right shoulder. Emergency crews are still on scene and drivers are slowing down as they approach, so expect some congestion through there. And then in the south, you'll see some heavy volume on northbound and southbound McLeod Trail. Northbound, taking the brunt of it, though. Northbound McLeod Trail delays start at around Lake Fraser Gate, head all the way south towards Midlake Boulevard. Southbound delays start at Canyon Meadows and head all the way south to Midlake as well. Watch out for left-hand lane closures in both directions by Lake Fraser Gate on McLeod, as well as reduced speeds down to 50 kilometers per hour. And if you see anything else, you can let us know at 403-291-0066. And now time for the forecast. A chance of showers later this afternoon with potential thunderstorm risks in play. Today's high is up to 17. Tonight's low is down to 7 with some scattered showers expected. And that storm may stick around for tomorrow, a high of 13 degrees with more rain. Sunshine returns for Monday, though, with a high of up to 19. Right now in Calgary, it's partly cloudy and 14.
0: Thank you very much, Leo. 660 News, time 11:02. An update to a story we brought you yesterday. A pedestrian has died after being hit by a commercial truck. The collision happened around 3:40 at the intersection of Bow Trail Southwest and 37th Street Southwest yesterday. The pedestrian was a woman in her 30s who was rushed to hospital and later succumbed to her injuries. The driver, a man in his 60s, remained on scene and wasn't injured. Police say speed and impairment are not believed to be factors in the collision. The investigation remains ongoing. While separation talk in Alberta remains in the spotlight, but a new report suggests support for the movement could be dropping.
22: I am asking everyone here tonight to vote to remain and then vote yes to the other 9 referendum questions on the October 19th ballot.
23: That was Premier Danielle Smith Friday night in Calgary, taking the stage at a dinner with UCP leaders, sticking to her stance on Alberta staying in Canada. In the meantime, a new poll suggests now that a separation question has been added to the fall referendum, it looks like support for separation is actually starting to fall. City News Parliament Hill reporter Cormac McSweeney explains.
26: Ipsos for another network, and it shows that only 2 in 10, 19% of Albertans say they would vote for the option to hold a future binding referendum on separation.
23: That is 10 points lower compared to another Ipsos poll that was done in January. It also suggests support for separation remains lowest in Calgary and Edmonton compared to the rest of Alberta. I'm Mike Gazzola.
0: I'm Ariel O'Shea. 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
3: Hello and welcome to Professional Insights on 660 News Radio Calgary, the show connecting you with local professionals making a real difference in people's lives. I'm Tanya Blakeney. Laser Health Solutions is the topic or the support today, a clinic in Northwest Calgary. They combine laser therapy with manual osteopathy and massage therapy, among other tools like onsen techniques. And today we're talking about one of the most common joints that you may actually experience pain with. It's the knee. Joined in studio by Catherine Belcher, one of the registered massage therapists and manual osteopaths that you may or will likely come in contact with at the facility. And this was something that you wanted to talk about, which I love pulling off of the ideas that you guys have because it means you have lots to say about it. So let's go with the very first question, which is, why is the knee such an easy joint or part of the body to injure? Or why does that cause so much strain for so many people?
4: Well, really, when you're thinking about the knee is a joint that's in the middle of two very long levers. So your femur bone, the upper thigh bone, as well as the tibia, which is your lower leg bone. So it's really kind of biomechanically fairly unstable. The only thing that stabilizes it are strong ligaments and if you've got good, strong muscles that can support it. And anytime that you are doing things in an unbalanced manner, or if there's a trauma injury, or the pelvis is imbalanced, or the foot has some sort of problem, the knee is in the middle of all of that action. It can definitely take the brunt of any of the dysfunctional movement patterns, trauma injuries that happen in the body.
3: And it's also taking the whole weight of your body, essentially. The only other part of the body that would take more is the foot. Is that correct?
4: Yeah. How it works with biomechanics, right, is the weight of your body is coming down through the spine. The head weighs 10 to 12 pounds. So our vertebrae in our neck are quite small because they only have to support that 10 to 12 pounds. But then as you go down the spinal column, the vertebrae become more robust because they are supporting more of the body weight. Think about your pelvis, right? If anything up above the chain of that pelvis is imbalanced, so if you have a shoulder injury, if you have neck injury, if you're, you know, you tilt more to one side, let's say you're a mom with a baby and you're hiking your hip to hold that baby on one hip, anything that's going to happen up the chain is going to come down through the spine. And then the sacrum bone, which is that triangular bone at the bottom of your spine, some think of it as the tailbone, but we've got a bigger bone called the sacrum. The weight of the body should theoretically be equally distributed down through the sacrum and then down each leg. And the sacrum, it comes from the root word sacred. So it's the sacred bone. And I call it the keystone bone. So if anybody doesn't know what a keystone is, in architecture, when you're building an archway out of bricks, you stack those bricks horizontally. But then when you come up to that archway, they start to come up on an angle. And then the very top stone is sort of a wedge. And the weight of the building above that is coming down evenly through that keystone and then distributed equally down through each arch. So our sacrum acts like that wedge. I am eventually getting to the knee, Tanya. Don't worry.
3: Of course. Yes, I know your process now. I appreciate it.
4: So the lower leg bone, called the tibia, carries 90% of our body weight.
3: Wow. Okay.
4: So when we think about your entire body weight, whatever that may be, theoretically, we should have 45% on one leg, 45% on the other leg. But if you have an imbalance in your body, then you are carrying that extra amount of weight on one side exponentially. And the unstable joint that's in the middle of the two long lever bones is the knee. So the knee starts to take the brunt. So it could end up being something with the foot, like a plantar fasciitis or a strain in the ankle. But the knee is going to take that extra body weight, and it can end up like deviating toward the midline of the body. It can end up deviating backwards, like as in hyperextended knees. And then when we start deviating that knee in any other kind of biomechanical position, then we start putting strains on things like ligaments and on the meniscus. So it's just this flat surface that we have this upper leg bone sitting right on. It should sit nice and biomechanically even, held in place by the two meniscus that are kind of horseshoe-shaped rings on either side that hold and support that joint through movement as well as standing position so you're even. But if you start to get any kind of unusual tilt or unbalanced postures, unbalanced gait patterns, then those cushions, the meniscus, are just going to start to wear out. So wear and tear, start to get little rips and fissures in them. And that's not even from trauma.
3: That's just from living.
4: That's just from living and the things that we do. As you age, things wear out, dry out. I can attest to that. So, you know, a lot of meniscus injuries are just wear and tear, repetitive strain. And if you're carrying extra weight, if your weight is imbalanced going down through the body, then those poor little cushions called the meniscus are taking extra pressure from that.
3: The knee is an incredible mobility tool for the entire body, but also it's more prone to injury because of that. More with Catherine Nelscher coming up after this short break on Professional Insights.
5: In the 660 Traffic Center, I'm Leo Erdewine. Drivers in the south will want to watch out for congestion in both directions on McLeod from around Lake Fraser Gate all the way through to Midlake Boulevard. There are left-hand lane closures in both directions, as well as a speed reduction down to 50 kilometers per hour for crews working on scene there. And then up the northeast, we had a crash on eastbound Stony just before Deerfoot, in between Deerfoot and 11th Street Northeast. It was blocking the right-hand lane. It's now been moved to the right shoulder, though vehicles are still slowing down as they approach the scene. If you see anything else, you can let us know at 403-291-0066. We'd love to hear from you. Now time for the forecast. A chance of showers later this afternoon. Risks of a thunderstorm as well. Today's high is 17. Overnight lows down to 7 with more scattered showers expected. And that rain may stick with us for tomorrow as well with a high of 13. Sunshine returns on Monday, though, with a high of up to 19. Right now in Calgary, it's partly cloudy and 14 degrees. More traffic and weather every 10 minutes.
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3: 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Thanks for tuning in. We're talking about the knee joint and a lot of anatomy, which is always very helpful to understand when things are starting to break down. We talked about how aging in general, just living, can affect the wear and tear of any part of the body, but specifically the meniscus, those parts of the knee that are integral for function. When you think about early signs of someone dealing with knee pain, so this is, again, maybe not triggered by trauma, so I haven't injured myself or done anything specific that I can think of. When is too soon, or is it too soon to start seeking help because it hurts to walk or my knee doesn't feel stable? What are some early signs of knee damage?
4: Everything you just said. So if you've got pain, if you feel unstable, if there's difficulty with movement, then you got to come and see me. What we would look at first, A, is that whole postural alignment. Like, how are you distributing your body weight down through the sacrum, down through that keystone? So I'm going to work with you to balance the weight distribution, first of all, so that we can give that poor knee a fighting chance to have proper biomechanics. Because really, all the knee is supposed to do is flexion and extension. So it does have a rotational movement, but that doesn't happen in a standing position. That would only happen when you've got your knee bent to a 90 degrees. So all it's supposed to do is flex and extend. But if you've got an uneven weight distribution, that's going to have it be unbalanced biomechanically through movement, then the first thing that I always look at is making sure that your pelvis and your whole weight distribution is going to be balanced. And then I start looking at the specific tissues that would be implicated. So some muscles might be short and tight. Some might be long and under tensile stress. There might be some ligament sprains. There might be a little bit of damage to meniscus. So we can do some orthopedic tests to make those determinations. I look at footwear. So from the floor up the chain, or from the ground up the chain. So we look at all of these things and how it's going to affect that hinge joint that is the knee.
3: And what about sitting too? Because sitting, although I don't think about maybe putting stress on my knee, but sitting with my feet under a chair versus out in front square and properly postured could make a difference as well.
4: Yes, so the muscles will become short and tight. So anytime you're holding a position, and when you think about a muscle and you're just holding this elastic band, and if you just hold it as it is, then it's what we call a neutral position. So think about it like a muscle, right? I'm holding the elastic band with one hand on one end and the other hand on the other hand, and it's got full stretchability, and then it's going to come back to that resting position. But if I start to shorten it over time, and if that elastic band had this kind of fascial web that muscles do, then that elastic band is just going to hold that position. And conversely, muscles on the other side of the body are going to be like, I've stretched that elastic band. So if you constantly, repeatedly have your knees flexed, tucked up more closely to your bum, then you're going to have short and tight muscles on one side and long and under tensile stress on the other side. Mm. And I could get into more details about what that's going to do to the pelvis because, you know, I think the pelvis is like the center of the universe when it comes to the human body. But it's also going to change the biomechanics of how your pelvis sits.
13: Totally.
4: Because one of the quadriceps crosses the pelvic joint, or I'm going to say hip joint. All of the hamstring muscles are attached onto the pelvis crossing the hip joint.
3: When you think of a knee, so someone's come in to see you for a knee-specific issue, and obviously as we've learned and you've explained very well, it can affect other parts of the body. The entire body is affected when it comes to knee discomfort or instability. Are you dealing more with soft tissue? Are you typically dealing more with fractures in your experience, or is it the muscle and ligaments that you're having to maneuver? And this is a generalized question, and I don't mean to be scientific about it either, but like, are you typically having more fractures or more soft tissue issues?
4: Soft tissue issues. Listen to you rhyming. So I would say at Laser Health, we're dealing more with soft tissue issues. Mm-hmm. And when we're thinking about fractures, right, people are going to see their primary care physicians, or they're going to emergency and having things casted or stabilized. And for bone to heal, usually takes about 6 weeks minimum. But once people have healed from a bone fracture and maybe they've been casted, yes, they're coming to see us because A, they're wanting to get back their muscle tone. They're wanting to have proper biomechanics. And laser is absolutely brilliant for taking away any of the inflammation, bringing blood flow back to the area and helping to further increase the healing process from the fracture.
3: And on top of that, you mentioned, you know, bones take about 6 weeks to heal. Tissue can take a lot longer.
4: Depending on the length of the, like, depending on how long you've been dealing with the whole thing. Mm-hmm. So if it's a relatively recent injury, yeah, you know, I was out playing pickleball and I kind of collapsed in on my knee and I think I strained some ligaments on the inside of my knee, and that happened last week. Much quicker healing time than something that happened 10 years ago, because now so many other parts of the body have compensated for that.
3: More with Catherine Melcher on Professional Insights. Laser Health Solutions in the studio. We're talking about the knee and the joint and how it works and how you can keep it pain-free. Stay tuned.
5: In the 660 Traffic Center, I'm Leo Erdewine. Northbound McLeod in the south seems to be the troubled spot at the moment near Lake Fraser Gate. There are left-hand lane closures in both directions, and traffic is really slowing down. Delay started around Anderson Road, head all the way down south towards Midlake / Shaughnessy Boulevard. So just give yourself a little bit of extra travel time if you're using northbound and southbound McLeod along those stretches today. And a heads up for transit riders, the red line is closed throughout the weekend from Chinook to City Hall / Bow Valley College, with shuttle buses bridging the gap between those two stations. However, the blue line is running normally. If you see anything else, you can let us know. 403-291-0066. Now time for the forecast. A chance of showers later today with a thunderstorm risk in play. Today's high is up to 17. Tonight's lows down to 7 with some scattered showers expected. And those showers may linger into tomorrow as well. A high of 13 degrees with more rain, sunshine, and 19 for Monday, though. Right now in Calgary, it's partly cloudy and 14. More traffic and weather every 10 minutes.
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3: 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We've got about 5 minutes before they play the music out here, Catherine. And I would like to do a patient example, kind of a quick study on someone you've seen that's dealt with knee injury. We want to talk about when they came in, how did they present, and how are they doing now? Was it caused by an injury? Was it caused by just, you know, that everyday living? So is there a patient you've had recently that's come in with knee pain?
4: I've got several. But I'm going to go down the road here of talking about the knee problem and pain and dysfunction coming from compensation from degeneration of other parts of the body. So as we opened the show today, we talked about how the knee is in the middle of two long levers, right? The upper leg bone, the femur, and the lower leg bone, the tibia. So the patient that I'm thinking about is a lady. She's a senior, but quite active. And she unfortunately had to suffer with a degenerative hip for a very long time before she was able to get her hip replacement. So she was walking with an uneven, painful gait pattern constantly. And people who have a degenerative knee, or even the foot really, are going to have a shorter stride length on that side of injury. Like they're going to take almost like a, you know, like a limping gait. So think of like pirate walking on a pig leg, right?
3: Yep. Yep.
4: And so it'd be kind of that clunk, clunk, clunk thing happening on that same side, affected side. And so that knee on the same side where she had the degenerative hip is taking more of the weight bearing. So the knee had taken so much of that extra stress that eventually her knee started to degenerate as well. Mm-hmm. And she's now on the list for a knee replacement as well.
3: Oh, wow.
4: So I know. So compensations from other things in the body definitely are affecting the knee. We can think of trauma injuries. And I'm going to use myself actually as an example. Sure. I had my dogs at a dog park and a big mastiff puppy came and just slammed right into the side of my knee. And I went down hard.
3: Mm.
4: And so I got some problems with my kneecap now following that. I've worked very hard to strengthen the muscles while I'm waiting for surgery. So I've worked with my colleagues to help me be balanced through my pelvis, like I've said. And I've worked with some of them that will do some soft tissue manipulation just to make sure muscles and ligaments are moving fluidly. And then I slap laser on my knee almost every morning when I get to work from the gym.
3: I do want to jump back to the example that you had with the older lady who was active and was waiting for knee replacement on top of the hip replacement. Are there things that you can do, or I'm hopeful that there are things that you were helping her with in the process of waiting for that to help at least alleviate some of that pain in the short term?
4: Balancing her pelvis. I sound like a broken record when it comes to that, but she knows. She comes in and says, I can tell I'm out of balance. And then for sure, working on muscles that may have gotten shortened and tightened and pulling things further out of alignment. Laser, absolutely. She gets a fair bit of laser to deal with the degenerative process. Even though I can't necessarily turn back the clock, I can slow that clock. I can slow the progression of degeneration with laser treatment. And then her home care exercises. So her somatic movements really, really, really help.
3: It's the kind of homework that you may not want to do, but again, it's so helpful and important to you as well, even when you're not in school.
4: They're pretty easy. Lots of them you can do laying in your bed.
3: 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I'm Tanya Blakeney. 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
21: Good Saturday afternoon. It is June 6th. I'm Nadia Moharib. Thank you for joining us. Right now in the city, plus 14, partly cloudy. Here's what's making news right now.
22: Three men shot in two separate shootings, one in the Beltline and the other in the city center. Details coming up.
23: Alberta Premier Danielle Smith takes the stage at a UCP get-together in Calgary Friday night as a new poll suggests support for Alberta separation is dropping.
24: Huge crowds are set to take over 4th Street this Sunday for the return of the Lilac Festival.
25: The Funny Fest Comedy Festival comes to an end this weekend. There are two shows today at the downtown Royal Canadian Legion.
26: Cavalry FC welcomes a familiar face back to ATCO Field for a high-stakes afternoon matchup, while a late turnover costs the San Antonio Spurs in a tight NBA Finals battle with the New York Knicks. Sports at 45.
21: 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Together on the ones from the 660 News Radio Traffic Center. Here's Leo.
26: Well, Nadia, we have a multi-vehicle crash on eastbound Anderson Road approaching McLeod Trail in the south. This one has three right-hand lanes blocked. Traffic being funneled into the far left lane. It's creating some delays for eastbound drivers on Anderson approaching McLeod. Further south, construction on McLeod Trail between Lake Fraser Gate and Midlake Boulevard continues to weigh things down in both directions. Left-hand lane closures each way, plus that temporary 50 km/h speed limit. The likely culprit for those delays, you can count on steady delays throughout this whole stretch and padding in a little bit of extra travel time. If you see anything else causing you a delay, like crashes and or stalls, why not let us know at 403-291-0066. Traffic brought to you by Jonas Driving School. Training as a Class 1, 3, or 5 truck driver is available, as well as air brake and brush up. Register today at jonasdrivingschool.com. Now time for the forecast. A chance of showers later this afternoon with potential thunderstorm risks in play. Today's high is up to 17. Tonight's low is down to 7 with more scattered showers expected. And that storm may linger into tomorrow as well with a high of 13 and more rain. Sunshine returns for Monday, though, with a high of up to 19. Right now in Calgary, it's partly cloudy and 14.
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21: Calgary police are investigating two separate shootings which happened within hours of each other. 660's Ariel O'Shea has the details.
22: The first one happened just before 11 p.m. in the 1300 block of 14th Avenue Southwest, where two adult men were found shot at a Southwest Calgary apartment building on the Beltline late Friday night. Staff Sergeant John Gigon says one man was found near the entrance area, while the other one was found in a hallway shot in the arm, calling for help.
1: Even though they were located one inside a building and one outside of a building, we have to assume that they were related, or at least part and parcel of the same offense or incident.
22: While they were found in an apartment building, officers suspect they were shot outside or elsewhere, possibly fleeing. They are being treated in hospital with non-life-threatening injuries. The second one happened in the 400 block of 5th Avenue Southeast at around 2:30 this morning. One man was shot in the leg and sent to hospital, also in non-life-threatening condition. Investigators are searching for the suspects in both cases, and no arrests have been made yet. I'm Arielle O'Shea.
21: Separation talk here in Alberta remains in the spotlight, but a new report suggests support for the movement could be on the decline. 660's Mike Gazzola has more.
2: I am asking everyone here tonight to vote to remain and then vote yes to the other 9 referendum questions on the October 19th ballot.
23: That was Premier Daniel Smith Friday night in Calgary, taking the stage at a dinner with UCP leaders, sticking to her stance on Alberta staying in Canada. In the meantime, a new poll suggests now that a separation question has been added to the fall referendum, it looks like support for separation is actually starting to fall. City News Parliament Hill reporter Cormac McSweeney explains.
8: Ipsos for another network, and it shows that only 2 in 10, 19% of Albertans say they would vote for the option to hold a future binding referendum on separation.
23: That is 10 points lower.

0: Be buggier soon in Calgary. Despite the recent rain, he thinks it will be a different story compared to last year.
1: Our evenings are still a little cool, and because of that, we don't expect to have a huge number of mosquitoes necessarily compared to some evening last year.
0: And a potentially drier summer than last year might also hopefully keep the mosquitoes slapping down some. The peak, as usual, July and August. And as for this recent rain and farmers...
2: For people who already have seed in the ground, the rain was just absolutely wonderful. It was exactly what they needed.
0: Rural Roots Canada meteorologist David Spence noting some areas of Alberta, especially northeast, hit so hard there's pooling of water in fields. But southern Alberta fortunate to have more than 80% seeded already. I'm Darren Rathwell.
3: Calgary's leaky pipes are costing taxpayers a lot more than money. A new report finding the city lost 23% of its treated water in 2025. That roughly amounts to 80 Olympic-sized swimming pools wasted before it reaches your taps. 660's Phil Wood reports on renewed calls for a massive investment from City Council.
4: The water loss of 23% that we currently have should be treated as an emergency situation.
5: Councillor DJ Kelly and fellow Infrastructure Committee members are proposing spending $342 million to detect and repair the city's aging pipes and valves by 2030. That would cut the leakage to 15%, with the national average for water waste at 17%. Deputy Director of Water Services Ryan Kidd says given the size of Calgary's distribution network, finding leaks is a challenge.
6: A lot of Calgary's soil is gravelly and porous, so some of those leaks don't come to surface. We have to actively go out, look, and listen for those.
5: Edmonton, with its clay surface, is the most efficient, draining away about 5%. Over the past 5 years, Calgary has lost at least 20% of its treated water, not to mention a pair of feeder main breaks along the way.
7: If water loss contributes to us needing to add more capacity to ensure we provide reliable, safe water delivery, including fire protection, then this is cost avoidance.
5: Whether or not the city's accelerated water loss reduction program is fully funded will be decided this fall. I'm Phil Wood.
3: A few messages from Parks Canada for anyone heading to Banff this weekend. Officials ask visitors to be extra alert and cautious, saying there have been aggressive coyotes in the town site. The warning extends to Bow Falls Trail, Spray Avenue, Glen Avenue, and Glen Crescent. They advise you keep your pet on a leash at all times, your head on a swivel, and if you do see a coyote, give them space. And you'll have to postpone hikes to the Cave and Basin Trail's Lower Boardwalk and Marsh Loop. They're flooded and closed until further notice. In other parts of the national park, there's restricted activity in Sunshine Meadows, Citadel Pass, and Healy Pass. Hiking is only permitted on designated trails and roads. The restriction in place to protect and improve habitat for grizzly bears. For more information, you can visit the Parks Canada website. It's the final weekend of the Funny Fest Comedy Festival. 660's Pete Curtis takes a look at what's on tap.
8: The week-long event goes out with a bang today and tomorrow, including two shows today at the downtown Royal Canadian Legion. At 5 this afternoon, it's the best of the fest, followed by festival favorites at 9 this evening. Artistic director Stu Hughes on a couple of acts that have been entertaining Calgary audiences over the last 9 days.
9: The festival favorite, absolutely so original, so funny. Michelle Malazaki, she's a Japanese woman that's been living in the United States for a long time. She almost won the comedy competition, and she's just absolutely hilarious, over the top. She's from L.A. And of course, Kelly Goodtimes Taylor. He's one of the most dynamic and charismatic, but just so funny, just so many laughs per minute.
8: As mentioned, the shows are at the downtown Royal Canadian Legion, and for vets, it's free admission today. The week of laughter comes to an end Sunday afternoon at the Canadian Brew House in the University District. It's a rap comedy party starting at 4. You can find tickets for all the shows at funnyfest.com. I'm Pete Curtis.
3: And sticking to entertainment, the Lilac Festival is happening this weekend. Tens of thousands flock to 4th Street every year for the first festival of the summer. They'll have 8 stages throughout the 15-block event. Jesse Dons kicks off the show on the main stage as things get underway tomorrow morning. The festival running from 10 a.m. to 6 p.m. all along 4th Street Southwest. It won't be a hot one this year. It's a little ways away yet. But the forecast is calling for a mix of sun and cloud with a high right now of 13. Actually, just an update, also a 60% chance of showers. But With the weather here in Calgary, you just never

0: or no. Coming up, we'll take a look at traffic and weather together on the ones. 660 News Time, 11:40.
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4: 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Now, the scene shifts to the desert in a pivotal Game 3. Carolina is 6-0 on the road these playoffs, but Vegas is ready to defend the fortress.
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0: 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It's over to Leo Irnawine.
8: On Anderson Road, heading towards McLeod Trail in the south, things have started to settle down after an earlier crash. Crews and EMS have cleared out, but one vehicle still sitting on the right shoulder waiting for a tow. Give that spot a little bit of extra room as you go by there. South along McLeod Trail between Lake Fraser Gate and Midlake Boulevard, that construction zone continues to tighten up both directions with the left-hand lanes closed and a 50-kilometer-per-hour work zone speed limit in place. Drivers are moving through at a steady, slower pace there. And at Shaughnessy Boulevard and McLeod Trail, Million paving work is underway. The westbound right lane is closed along with the right turn bays onto westbound Shaughnessy. Calgary police are on scene helping direct traffic throughout the area. If there's anything else in your way causing you distractions like crashes and or stalls, why not let us know at 403-291-0066. 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Now time for the forecast. A chance of showers later this afternoon with a risks of a thunderstorm as well. A high of up to 17, lows down to 7 tonight with scattered showers expected. And those showers may stick with us into tomorrow. A daytime high of 13 degrees with more rain. Sunshine returns for Monday and a mix of sun and cloud on Tuesday with a high of up to 16. Right now in Calgary, it's partly cloudy in the downtown core. We're holding steady at 14 degrees.
0: Thank you, Leo. The viral dot cakes are colorful sprinkle-covered cakes in a cup, and they have people in New York City lining up for hours. 660's Eva Fragiscatos has more with food and nutrition expert Rose Reisman.
9: The cakes with round non-peril sprinkles completely covering a buttercream icing and cake are selling out at the Dot Cakes Bakery in New York. Here's Rose Reisman.
10: Dot cakes have to be one of the biggest dessert trends of 2026. They exploded on TikTok after videos of people cracking through the colorful sprinkle topping, which attracted millions of views.
9: The dot cakes have become a social media phenomenon with customized versions and non-cake options like dot cake ice cream, donuts, bagels, and even manicures.
10: 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I also adapted it. I did mini muffins, so I called them two-bite dot cakes. And they're perfect. They're just a perfect mouthful. They're great for kids.
9: Some experts say the dot cakes dessert went viral because it's not too tricky to DIY. I'm Eva Fragiscatos.
0: And coming up after this short break, we'll take a look at your top headlines and Leo will be back with the latest in sports. 660 News Time, 11:44.
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0: Thank you for joining us right now in the city. It is plus 14, partly cloudy. Good morning. I'm Nadia Mokarab. Thank you for being here. Here are the top stories right now. Two shootings within 24 hours in the past 24 in Calgary have sent three men to hospital with various injuries. What police are saying coming up at the top of the hour. And over the past 5 years, the city has lost at least 20% of its treated water, not to mention a pair of feeder main breaks along the way. We'll take a look at that issue. And if you're looking for something to do tomorrow morning, hopefully rain in the forecast doesn't come true, but the Lilac Festival is happening. We have a look at what that's all about and some hacks on how to get there. 660 News Time, 11:45. Time now for sports. Here's Leo Irnawine.
8: Heartbreak last night at McMahon Stadium as a last-minute Stampeders lead slipped away in a 30-28 loss to Winnipeg. Quarterback Vernon Adams Jr. put the Stamps ahead with a late 104-yard touchdown drive, but Winnipeg's quarterback Zach Caleros led the Bombers down the field with just under a minute left, setting up a walk-off field goal. Over to hockey, the battle for the Stanley Cup resumes with Game 3 tonight. With the series tied at 1, the puck drops at 6 p.m. between the Vegas Golden Knights and the Carolina Hurricanes on Sportsnet and Sportsnet 960 The Fan. Over to the soccer pitch, goalkeeper Marco Carducci returns to ATCO Field today to face Cavalry FC as an opponent for the first time. Carducci served as Cavalry's goalkeeper for the past seven seasons after signing with Halifax this offseason. Cavalry aims to rebound from their first defeat when they take on the Halifax side at 5 p.m. tonight. On the international stage, Canada's men's team battled Ireland to a 1-1 draw yesterday. The friendly was Canada's final tune-up game before the opening of the 2026 World Cup this Friday against Bosnia-Herzegovina. On the hard court, the Calgary Surge visit the Scarborough Shooting Stars tonight, chasing Calgary's first victory of their Canadian Elite Premier League basketball season, tipping off at 5 p.m. In the NBA Finals, the New York Knicks grabbed a 2-0 series lead over the San Antonio Spurs with a 105-104 victory last night. A late Victor Wembanyama turnover forced the Spurs to foul Knicks guard Jalen Brunson, who iced the game from the free throw line. And finally, in baseball, the Baltimore Orioles stomped the Toronto Blue Jays 13-3 last night behind a catcher Adley Rutschman's five RBIs and a homer. That series resumes later today with a 1 p.m. first pitch on Sportsnet and Sportsnet 960 The Fan. 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
0: This is 660 News Radio Calgary. And earlier this morning, residents of St. Petersburg, Russia, were told not to leave their homes after a large-scale Ukrainian drone attack. The latest from ABC News.
18: This is another audacious strike by the Ukrainians targeting Russia's second city of St. Petersburg and the surrounding Leningrad region, again targeting military and energy infrastructure. This is the second strike in the last few days that we've seen, and part of the reason that we're seeing the Ukrainians target St. Petersburg is because Russia has been holding its annual forum there.
0: That was ABC News Chief Foreign Correspondent Ian Pennell. And stateside, President Donald Trump touting a strong jobs report that showed extensive hiring. But broadly, Americans say they're overwhelmingly down on Trump's economy. It comes as Americans are facing surging inflation, rising at the fastest pace in 3 years, and their paychecks just aren't keeping up.
19: Heading into the summer, Americans also facing about a 40% price increase at the pump due to the war in Iran.
20: I have to be very careful, very cautious on how and where I go throughout my day to make sure I'm not overusing my gas.
19: The average gallon of gas now $4.22, according to AAA, an increase of $1.26 per gallon since the war began.
0: That was ABC News Chief Foreign Correspondent Ian Pinnell. FIFA is now clarifying its water bottle ban at World Cup matches after fierce criticism. In a video on X, FIFA says that each fan can bring in one plastic 20-ounce factory-sealed disposable water bottle into any U.S. and Canada stadium hosting a game. The chief operating officer for the 2026 World Cup says there is still a ban in place, though.
21: What is not allowed are hard-sided, reusable water containers, which could pose a safety and security risk.
0: This clarification of the ban comes after outcry and backlash from fans and city officials. 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
8: In the 660 Traffic Center, I'm Leo Irvine. Eastbound drivers on Anderson Road heading towards McLeod Trail Southwest should keep an eye out. There was an earlier crash. It has been cleared. EMS also left the scene, but those vehicles are still sitting on the right shoulder waiting for a tow. You're going to want to give it a bit of space as you pass by there. South of that spot, the construction stretch along McLeod Trail from Lake Fraser Gate down to Midlake Boulevard continues to slow things in both directions. Left-hand lane closures and the 50K an hour work speed limit are keeping traffic tight throughout the area, so expect some steady delays there. And a transit reminder, the red line is shut down between Chinook and City Hall slash Bow Valley College for the weekend, with shuttle buses running between those two stations. However, the blue line is running normally. If you see anything else, you can let us know at 403-291-0066. We'd love to hear from you. Now time for the forecast. A chance of showers later this afternoon. Potential thunderstorm risks in play. Today's high is 17. Overnight lows down to 7 with more scattered showers expected. And those showers may linger into tomorrow with a high of 13 degrees and more rain. For Sunday, we're expecting a high of 19 and sunshine. A mix of sun and cloud returns on Tuesday with a high of 16. Then we're back to showers on Wednesday with a high of 17 once more. Right now in Calgary, it's partly cloudy and 14. More traffic and weather every 10 minutes.
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0: This is 660 News Radio Calgary. The U.S. military says it shot down Iranian ballistic missiles and drones launched towards the Strait of Hormuz and the Gulf region. CNN's Oren Lieberman reports.
24: We have seen a lot of fire and interceptions on this Saturday morning, all of which puts into question not only the U.S.-Iran ceasefire, but also the diplomatic efforts around that ceasefire to try to get to a broader peace agreement. Iran's semi-official news says they launched what they called warning shots at what may have been U.S. Navy vessels operating near the Strait of Hormuz. U.S. Central Command, which governs military operations in the Middle East and in the Gulf, said they intercepted 4 one-way attack drones. The U.S. then carried out strikes on Iranian surveillance radars that they say will help secure the safety of maritime traffic in the Gulf area. Iran then fired 7 ballistic missiles, according to Central Command, towards Kuwait and Bahrain.
0: A top Iranian official tells CNN a potential peace deal hinges on the Trump administration agreeing to release $24 billion in Iranian assets and warned of the potential for a wider war. And over to the Middle East, where Israeli troops have killed a Palestinian infant in the West Bank. Here's AP correspondent Donna Warder.
1: A Palestinian grandmother cries over the wrapped body of her 7-month-old grandson, killed by Israeli troops in the occupied West Bank. Sam Fahd Abu Faikal was killed Friday evening when Israeli soldiers fired on his parents' vehicle, traveling from Bethlehem to visit family in Hebron. Sam's mother is in critical condition. His father is demanding justice, but he says there's nothing that can compensate his loss. The United Nations said last month that more than 1,000 Palestinians have been killed in the West Bank and East Jerusalem since the war began, at least 240 of them children. I'm Donna Water.
0: 3 men have been sentenced for the theft of a Romanian gold helmet and bracelets from a Dutch museum.
2: The Koto Vanesti helmet and 3 golden bracelets, some of Romania's most revered national treasures from the Dacia civilization, were stolen from the Trents Museum in January 2025 when they were on loan for an exhibition. Now the Northern Netherlands District Court says the 3 guilty men, whose identities have not been released in line with privacy rules, warranted a custodial sentence because of the nature and gravity of their crime, each getting 47 months for the brazen robbery that shook the museum world. 2 bracelets and a helmet were recovered earlier this year after a deal with 2 of the thieves. A 3rd bracelet is still missing. The recovered artifacts have been returned to Romania. I'm Charles de Ledesma.
9: The latest home design trend? Sleep divorces. More people are learning how to happily spend the rest of their lives with one person by sleeping in separate bedrooms. Couples who can't afford it are starting to ask builders and designers for 2 separate primary bedrooms in their homes. The rise is coming from snoring, different schedules, competing climate preferences, and those wearable trackers that generate data on how well we sleep. Roughly 31% of adults have opted for a sleep divorce, according to the American Academy for Sleep Medicine. Verizon's top executive says artificial intelligence will replace a large percentage of work that customer service reps do. CEO Dan Schulman is certain AI will cause, quote, disruption in certain job functions. He believes AI will help customers get answers to easy questions like recovering a lost password. For difficult requests, he sees human employees and AI agents working together. Verizon has set aside $20 million to help retrain workers for the AI era. And President Trump is giving $700 million to revitalize the coal industry. However, environmentalists are blasting the planned spending, arguing it's a misguided effort. Courtney Donahoe, Bloomberg Radio.
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0: Good Saturday afternoon. It is June 6th. I'm Nadia Moharabin with Ian Busby for the next little bit. Right now in Calgary, it is plus 14 and partly cloudy. Here's what's making news.
7: Calgary police are investigating two separate shootings late last night.
10: Premier Danielle Smith was in Calgary Friday night talking to UCP leaders at a dinner while the topic of separation remains in the spotlight.
0: Many Canadians are turning to AI for medical information, but most still prefer to wait for a human doctor for advice. Details on a new poll coming up.
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13: The Blue Jays hoping to bust out of a slump as they host the Orioles at Rogers Centre this afternoon. The Calgary Cavalry FC trying to keep things rolling tonight as they host Halifax at ATCO Field. Sports at 15.
0: 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Time for traffic and weather together on the ones from the 660 News Radio Traffic Center. What's going on, Ian Busby?
13: Well, quite a few things, actually. It's really slow going in a lot of areas right now. We'll start in the southeast where we're seeing huge delays on northbound McLeod Trail at Lake Fraser Gate. This is slowing things back all the way back towards Midlake Boulevard. You have the left-hand lane being blocked off. That median work between Lake Fraser Gate and Shaughnessy Boulevard has speeds reduced through that area. Also dealing with a crash in the southeast on eastbound Anderson Road at McLeod Trail. That went off to the right-hand shoulder, but we have an emergency crew kind of in the right-hand lane. Also in the northeast, we're dealing with a issue on eastbound Stoney Trail at 11th Street. This one in the right-hand lane as well. Watch out for emergency crews on scene there. And we're seeing heavy volume in a few different areas in the usual spots. Southbound Deerfoot Trail around the Caffro Bridge, and again around Southland Drive. Blackfoot Trail is a real slow go as you're heading towards Southland Drive with all that construction work. And eastbound Glenmore Trail from Crowchild Trail through to 14th Street, it's going to be a crawl getting through there. See anything else causing problems, crashes, construction? You can always give us a call, 403-291-0066. Now, latest forecast from Environment Canada. We're going to have cloudy skies throughout the afternoon as well. We have some scattered showers this evening. Strong winds that will taper off overnight, a low of 7 degrees. Increasingly cloudy tomorrow with some scattered showers in the afternoon, a high of 13 degrees. We have a risk of a thunderstorm later in the day. Showers through the evening with a low of 8 degrees overnight. Back to sunshine and 19 degrees on Monday. Sun cloud mix and 16 degrees for Tuesday. Right now, it is partly cloudy. We are sitting at 15 degrees in Calgary.
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0: And from city police, we're learning that three men were shot in two shootings, one in the Beltline and other in the city center. Between last night and this morning, 660's Ariel O'Shea tells us what we know so far.
7: In the first case, at about 11 p.m. last night, officers found two men suffering gunshot wounds at an apartment building in the 1300 block of 14th Avenue Southwest. One man was found near the entrance, while the other was found in a hallway, shot in the arm, calling for help. Police are still trying to determine where the men were when they were shot, and they have not ruled out that they might have ran into the building looking for assistance. Both men have non-life-threatening injuries. Several hours later, another shooting happened. Here's Staff Sergeant John Gigon.
14: That occurred around just before 3 o'clock this morning under the Fifth Avenue flyover, with one adult male shot in the lower extremities. Also non-life-threatening at this point.
7: Lately, Calgary has seen multiple shooting incidents happening, but Gigon said there's no evidence they're all linked.
14: I think it's probably more of a function of the better weather and more people out and about. At the moment, we don't see a link to any of them.
7: I'm Ariel O'Shea.
0: The topic of Alberta separation remains in the spotlight for this province. This is Premier Danielle Smith spoke to UCP leaders in Calgary last night, and a new poll suggests support for the movement is fading. 660's Mike Gazzola is in with the latest.
10: Here's what Danielle Smith had to say at a UCP leaders' dinner in Calgary Friday evening.
16: And I've always been clear that I believe in a strong and sovereign Alberta within a united Canada. That is the position of our party, our caucus, and our government.
10: She continues with her pro-Canada stance, saying the separation vote on the referendum is the law, and that's why it needs to happen, referencing the several petitions that Albertans signed to have the vote. Now, this comes as a new Ipsos poll done for another network suggests support for separation is falling, with only 19% of Albertans saying they would vote to have a future separation referendum. City News Parliament Hill reporter Cormac McSweeney says this is a big drop compared to just a few months before.
8: In fact, it's a decline of 10 points from an Ipsos survey that was taken back in January when there was 28% support.
10: I'm Mike Gazzola.
0: RCMP say artificial intelligence is being used in a pilot project to write police reports on everything from traffic tickets to serious crimes, all excluding murder, in detachments here in Alberta and BC.
17: Developer Axon calls its program Draft One. Officers are equipped with body-worn cameras which record their interactions in the field. AI then converts audio from the footage into written reports, which officers must check over for errors. Legal experts warn the program could complicate the court process. Criminal defense lawyer Jillian Williamson says AI-generated reports could transform the way facts are verified in a courtroom, and they would make trials longer. Mounties say the pilot wraps in August, and there will be a review to determine if it's worth keeping. John Kennedy, The Canadian Press.
0: Closer to home, the city says in 2025 it lost 23% of its drinking water. That's about 200 million liters drained away thanks to aging pipes, ruptured joints, and one or two feeder main breaks. Now, City Council wants to spend double what it was allocated in the previous budget to fix the problem. 660's Phil Wood reports one councillor is calling it an emergency situation.
18: We have to get that 23% down. We're talking 200 million liters, 80 Olympic-sized swimming pools during the hottest days of the summer.
19: Infrastructure Committee members like Councillor John Pantazopoulos are recommending an investment of $342 million on replacing water mains, plugging leaks, and adding detection monitors. Calgary wants to reduce the rate of water waste to 15% by 2030, with the national average currently at 17%. Deputy Director of Drinking Water Ryan Kidd tells 660 News a lot of the city's soil is gravelly and porous.
20: Calgary has a large, complex distribution system, and finding leaks can be challenging.
19: Administration hopes to replace 15 kilometers of water lines annually starting next year in Calgary's accelerated water loss program. Councillor Andre Chabot calls it a worthwhile investment.
21: It's a lot cheaper to reduce our water loss than to build a new water treatment plant. So for me, it's a small investment in something that's going to have a long-term benefit.
19: I'm Phil Wood.
0: And on the health front, a new poll says most of us are okay with AI for medical advice, but we draw the line at an autonomous diagnosis. That's according to a new poll. 660 Shelley Summers has more.
22: Canadians are already experimenting with AI for medical advice, but most of us still want human accountability for diagnosis, prescribing, records, and care. That's according to a new Liaison Strategies survey on AI in healthcare. Nearly half of Canadians say they have used an AI chatbot for medical advice in the past 12 months. At the same time, 68% said they'd rather wait 2 weeks for a human doctor than receive an immediate AI diagnosis. And only 13% are comfortable with AI diagnosing them and prescribing medication without any doctor involved. David Valentin is with Liaison Strategies and says Canadians are not rejecting AI outright, but they are drawing a very clear line around what AI should be allowed to do. The study also finding that 47% rate their current access to a family doctor or clinic as poor, creating pressure for new models of care. I'm Shelley Summers.
0: The annual Lilac Festival is set to take over the Beltline and Mission neighborhoods starting tomorrow morning. 660's Leo Ernewine has details on what to expect before heading out.
23: Calgary is preparing to welcome thousands of pedestrians to 4th Street Southwest for the Lilac Festival, featuring artisan markets, extended restaurant patios, and a massive kids' activity zone packed with bouncy castles on 18th Ave. There's also an expanded entertainment lineup in the mix this year. Over 70 local musical acts and 45 different dance groups are scheduled to perform across multiple live stages throughout the day. Calgary Transit is advising everyone to skip the parking headache and take the C train instead, with easy walking access available from both Victoria Park in Arrowton stations. Everything starts this Sunday at 10 in the morning along 4th Street Southwest. From 660 News, I'm Leo Ernewine.
0: And the forecast as of right now is calling for a high of 13 tomorrow and a 60% chance of showers. Coming up, Ian Busby will be in with the latest on traffic and weather together on the ones. 660 News time, 1210.
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13: Construction really slowing things down in a few different areas for the weekend here. So in the southeast, we have it really slow going on northbound Blackfoot Trail from 58th Avenue up towards 42nd Avenue. Just one lane getting through there. It's going to be a complete crawl passing through that one. And we have more construction on southbound Blackfoot Trail approaching Southland Drive as you're entering that interchange between Blackfoot and Deerfoot Trail on Southland. It's going to be a real slow go getting through that. Then down to the left-hand lane blocked off on northbound McLeod Trail at Lake Fraser Gate. That is for that median work. That is backing things up towards Midlake Boulevard with the left-hand lane blocked off on the southbound side around Bannister Road. So slow going in both directions getting through there. Watch out for a crash being cleared up in the southeast on eastbound Anderson Road at McLeod Trail. That one's off to the right-hand shoulder. And then in the southeast as well, seeing a little bit of volume on southbound Deerfoot Trail right around the Caffaro Bridge and on eastbound Glenmore Trail as you're approaching 14th Street. Some heavy volume through there. See anything else causing problems? Give us a call, 403-291-0066. 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Now, latest forecast from Environment Canada. Cloud cover moving in later with some scattered showers and a risk of a thunderstorm into the evening. It's going to cool off to 7 degrees overnight. Cloudy tomorrow with a high of only 13 degrees. We have a 60% chance of showers in the afternoon with a risk of a thunderstorm again. Showers through the evening, a low of 8 overnight. Sunny and 19 degrees on Monday. Periods of sunshine and 16 degrees for Tuesday. Right now, it is partly cloudy. We are sitting at 15 degrees in Calgary.
0: 660 News Time at 12:13. Canada is temporarily restricting the import of livestock from Texas over concerns about a parasitic fly with flesh-eating larvae.
4: The Canadian Food Inspection Agency said animals that are from Texas or were present in the state within 21 days of a border crossing will not be allowed into the country. It comes after an infestation of New World screwworm fly larvae was confirmed this week in a calf in Texas. The CFIA says in a statement it will continue to work closely with U.S. counterparts to assess developments and adjust measures as needed. Screwworms can infest livestock, pets, wildlife, birds, and even people in rare cases, but not typically found in Canada, since it can't survive winter temperatures. Don Mitchell, The Canadian Press.
0: And just a little bit of news you can use perhaps if you're looking for a deal. The annual Greenwood Village Parade of Yard Sales is happening. As I speak, there are more than 20 homes participating, rain or shine. It happens at 3223 83rd Street Northwest and goes until 4 o'clock today. Still to come on 660 News Radio Calgary, we'll take a look at your headlines, and then Ian Busby will be back with the latest in sports. 660 News Time, 12:14.
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0: Good afternoon, Saturday afternoon to be specific. Thank you for joining us. Right now it's 15 and partly cloudy, so a little bit of a gray day as of right now. I'm Nadia Muharib in with Ian Busby for the next little bit. Here are some of the top stories right now. The latest on two shootings which left three men injured. At the top of the hour, one happened in the city's southwest, the other downtown. No indications at this point the violent attacks are random or that the cases are linked. And Premier Danielle Smith continues to stick to her pro-Canada stance. A look at what she had to say in Calgary last night. And if you're looking for something to do, we have the details on Funny Fest that wraps up as of this weekend. 660 News Time, 12:15. Time for sports. Here's Ian Busby.
23: The Blue Jays trying to break out of a slump as they continue their series with the Orioles today at Rogers Centre. Braden Fisher getting the start as it's a bullpen day for the Jays. Their starting pitching staff going through a ton of injuries this season. The Jays have lost five of their last six games, including last night's 13-3 thumping from the O's to start this set. First pitch coming up at 1:07. You can catch all the action on Sportsnet and Sportsnet 960 The Fan. It's a pivotal game three in the Stanley Cup Final this evening. The series shifting to Vegas as the Golden Knights host the Carolina Hurricanes with the series tied 1-1. Puck drop coming up just after 6 o'clock. You can catch that one on Sportsnet as well. Calgary Cavalry FC at home this evening. They host Halifax Wanderers. That's going to get going at 5 o'clock. Cavs 2 points out of first place in the Canadian Premier League. The Calgary Surge on the road this evening taking on the Scarborough Shooting Stars. Tip off at 5 o'clock. The Surge winless in Canadian Elite Basketball League action this season. One game in the CFL this evening to wrap up week one. The Ottawa Red Blacks hosting the Edmonton Elks. That gets going at 5 o'clock. Stamps suffering a 30-28 last-second loss to the Winnipeg Blue Bombers last night. That opened their season. Sports at 15 and 45 past the hour or anytime, sportsnet.ca.
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15: It was another epic night in the Stanley Cup Final.
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15: The Golden Knights suffered their first overtime loss, while the Hurricanes remain undefeated. Now, the scene shifts to the desert in a pivotal Game 3. Carolina is 6-0 on the road these playoffs, but Vegas is ready to defend the fortress.
25: You understand just what's at stake in a game like this.
15: Coverage begins tonight with Hockey Central at 7:30 Eastern, 4:30 Pacific on Sportsnet.
0: Former Foreign Affairs Minister Stéphane Dion says the federal government needs to substantially staff up its embassies in Europe to follow through on a series of agreements it signed with Brussels.
26: Former Foreign Affairs Minister Stéphane Dion says the federal government needs to substantially staff up its embassies in Europe to follow through on the series of agreements it signed with Brussels. The former special envoy for Europe says the government's ambitious plans for partnering with the continent could fall flat if there aren't clear deadlines and specific point people held accountable for each agreement. Dion also says Canada has fewer diplomats on the continent than other G7 countries and even peer nations that have less influence. He's urging Ottawa to focus its foreign service cuts on those working at headquarters instead of staff located abroad. Dion's comments come after Canada's former military chief Wayne Eyre said Ottawa must stop cutting back on diplomats to boost defense spending. Lisa Laporte, The Canadian Press.
0: And over to southwestern Ontario, where a community is marking 5 years since a hate-motivated attack that took the lives of four members of a Muslim family.
3: The Afzal family was out for a walk in a London, Ontario neighborhood when they were run down by a truck driven by a self-described white nationalist. The case marked the first time Canada's terrorism laws were put before a jury in a first-degree murder trial. Several events are planned to commemorate the anniversary, including a community march today in London. Meanwhile, London's police chief says this is a time to honor the Afzal family and calls on residents to stand up against hate in all its forms. Jason White, The Canadian Press.
0: Another kind of soccer tournament will be happening soon in Montreal. The Canadian Street Soccer Association is forming a Team Canada made up of people across the country who are experiencing homelessness. Former participant turned coach for Team Canada, Emma Zero Belante, says the goal is to help people improve their lives.
7: So this is meant to kind of see those people where they're at and see if we can find ways to help improve their lives in whatever that might mean.
0: The Homeless World Cup is an international tournament involving more than 70 organizations.
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13: From the 660 News Radio Traffic and Weather Center, I'm Ian Busby. Watch out for a crash being cleared up in the southeast. This is on eastbound Anderson Road, approaching McLeod Trail. We have emergency crews in the right-hand lane, vehicle off to the left, right-hand shoulder there. We have delays in the same area with some median work taking place, northbound McLeod Trail at Lake Fraser Gate. Left-hand lane being blocked off. That's backing things up all the way to Midlake Boulevard. Construction work going to be lasting another few weeks, so it's a real slow go on the southbound side as well, with the left-hand lane blocked off around Bannister Road. Also in the southeast, heavy construction on Blackfoot Trail approaching Southland Drive, slowing things back towards Heritage Drive, and then northbound Blackfoot Trail from 58th Avenue up towards 46th Avenue. You have it one lane getting through, so it's going to be a real crawl getting past that one. See anything else causing problems? Give me a call, 403-291-0066. Now, long-range forecast from Environment Canada. Lots of rain over the next 7 days, with only one day getting close to our seasonal average. Scattered showers this evening with a risk of a thunderstorm, cooling off overnight to a low of 7 degrees. Increasingly cloudy tomorrow, a high of 13 degrees. We have some scattered showers in the afternoon with a risk of a thunderstorm into the evening. Showers continuing overnight as well. Back to sunshine at 19 on Monday, just off our usual high of 20 this time of year. Sun cloud mix in 16 for Tuesday. Scattered showers and 17 on Wednesday, showers and 16 on Thursday, 14 degrees for Friday. Right now, it is partly cloudy, 15 degrees in Calgary.
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0: You're listening to 660 News Radio Calgary. Starting with some international news. Intercepted Iranian missiles and drones targeted at Bahrain and Kuwait. AP correspondent Julie Walker reports.
4: Air raid sirens in Bahrain as Iranian missiles and drones head for Gulf neighbors, including Kuwait. Bahrain's government says those missiles were intercepted and called on Iran to immediately cease attacks on its Gulf neighbors. The statement came hours after the U.S. military said it shot down Iranian ballistic missiles and drones launched toward the Strait of Hormuz and Gulf Arab allies on Friday and struck some of the Islamic Republic's coastal surveillance radar sites in response. President Trump Friday.
9: We're at a point we're going to come out of Iran very quickly, and it's going to be very strong one way or the other, whether it's a piece of paper or the very tough way.
4: The exchange of fire further fraying a shaky ceasefire with Iran as the Trump administration ramps up pressure to make a deal. I'm Julie Walker.
0: Astronauts on board the International Space Station have been given the all clear after being told to prepare for an emergency evacuation. Russian cosmonauts were planning to perform a major repair to fix an air leak, which NASA says could have threatened the structure. ABC's Andrew Dimbert.
19: NASA directed the crew, which includes three American astronauts, a French astronaut, and a Russian cosmonaut, to implement what's called the Safe Haven Protocol inside a docked SpaceX Dragon capsule. But before the work began, Russian officials called off their repair plans, electing to study the problem more carefully, and then the all-clear was given. NASA says it will continue working with Russian and international partners to monitor these leaks and determine a long-term fix.
0: And closer to home, organizations that help Canadian farmers with their mental health say they're seeing a hike in calls to stress lines this year. Cynthia Beck with the Saskatchewan Ag Matters Mental Health Network says anxiety levels among producers have been high. She says their livelihoods largely depend on what they can't control, including the weather, the markets, trade disputes, and government policy decisions.
20: When you feel like you have no control over what's happening in your business and your personal life, then that causes deteriorations in cognitive functioning.
0: The Mental Health Commission of Canada says farming and ranching are considered two of the most stressful occupations in the country.
23: Lululemon is cutting its full-year sales forecast, underscoring the challenge that the company's incoming CEO faces in revitalizing the upscale yoga wear brand. It's facing intensifying competition and recent product setbacks, such as embarrassingly see-through leggings. Lululemon now sees revenue for the full fiscal year at $11 billion, or just over. That is below forecasts of analysts compiled by Bloomberg. The company's revenue and profit prediction for the current quarter are also below expectations. Artificial intelligence will replace a large percentage of the work that customer service representatives currently do. That prediction comes from a major employer of customer service representatives, Verizon Communications. Speaking at this week's Bloomberg Tech Conference in San Francisco, Verizon CEO Dan Schulman says AI will cause disruption in certain job functions, but human employees and AI agents will work together in some capacities. Verizon has earmarked $20 million to help retrain workers for the AI era, including learning how to write effective prompts and create AI agents. The boss of Airbnb is starting a new artificial intelligence lab to develop AI models. Sources tell Bloomberg Brian Chesky plans to focus on user interaction and design and is in the early stages of funding the lab. Chesky will not serve as chief executive of the new lab as he continues to transform Airbnb into a travel app with new add-on services. Andrew O'Day, Bloomberg Radio.
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0: Good afternoon, and thank you for joining us. It is Saturday, June 6th. I'm Nadia Moharib in with Ian Busby for the next few hours right now in the city. In case you haven't headed out just yet, it is 15, so a little bit chilly and partly cloudy. Here's what's making news right now.
14: Three men shot in two separate shootings, one in the Beltline and the other in the city center. Details coming up.
22: Alberta's premier was center stage at a UCP dinner in Calgary Friday night, talking once again about separation as a new survey suggests support for Alberta independence is falling.
24: Three shows run tap this weekend as the 26th annual Funny Fest Comedy Festival wraps up with a bang.
0: In this week's Road Ready Report, we take a look at how to keep your ride cool on hot summer days.
25: The Blue Jays looking to bounce back against the Orioles this afternoon at Rogers Centre. The Cavalry FC taking on Halifax as they look to keep things rolling in the CPL. Sports at 45.
0: 660 News time at 12:31. 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
13: Really busy out there for a Saturday afternoon. We'll start in the southeast where crews are clearing up a crash on eastbound Anderson Road at McLeod Trail. We have a tow truck that has now arrived on scene. So they're in the right-hand lane. Keep an eye out as you're heading through there. Not seeing huge backups there, but you want to watch out for those emergency crews. We are seeing huge backups on northbound McLeod Trail at Lake Fraser Gate with the left-hand lane being blocked off for some median work. And that is continuing back towards Midlake Boulevard. And that stretch between Lake Fraser Gate and Midlake Boulevard has speeds reduced due to all that median work. So it's a real slow go getting through there. In the southeast as well, we have officers directing traffic on Blackfoot Trail at South Lion Drive. Looks like that median work and construction is really slowing things up as you're heading towards Deerfoot Trail. And we have construction on northbound Blackfoot Trail from 58th Avenue up towards 46th Avenue. Just one lane getting through there. Heavy volume on eastbound Glenmore Trail at Deerfoot Trail entering that construction zone and on southbound Deerfoot at the Caffaro Bridge and again around South Lion Drive. Also on northbound Deerfoot as you're heading towards the Iverstrong Bridge. See anything else causing problems? Give us a call. 403-291-0066. Now latest forecast from Environment Canada. Scattered showers throughout the afternoon into the evening. Strong winds will taper off overnight, a low of 7 degrees. Increasingly cloudy tomorrow with scattered showers through the afternoon. We'll have a high of 13 degrees, a risk of a thunderstorm later in the day. The showers with through the evening with a low of 8 degrees overnight. Back to sunshine on Monday with a high of 19 degrees, sun cloud mix, and 16 degrees for Tuesday. Right now, it is partly cloudy, 15 degrees in Calgary.
0: We'll have another check of traffic and weather together in less than 10 minutes. 660 News time, 12:33. City police are investigating two separate shootings which happened between yesterday and this morning. 660's Ariel O'Shea has the details.
14: The first one happened just before 11 p.m. in the 1300 block of 14th Avenue Southwest, where two adult men were found shot at a Southwest Calgary apartment building on the Beltline late Friday night. Staff Sergeant John Gigon says one man was found near the entrance area, while the other one was found in a hallway shot in the arm calling for help.
27: Even though they were located one inside a building and one outside of a building, we have to assume that they were related, or at least part and parcel of the same offense or incident.
14: While they were found in an apartment building, officers suspect they were shot outside or elsewhere, possibly fleeing. They were being treated in hospital with non-life-threatening injuries. The second one happened in the 400 block of 5th Avenue Southeast at around 2:30 this morning. One man was shot in the leg and sent to hospital, also in non-life-threatening condition. Investigators are searching for the suspects in both cases, and no arrests have been made yet. I'm Ariel O'Shea.
0: In an update on a story we brought you yesterday, city police say a woman has died after being struck by a vehicle in the southwest yesterday afternoon. The woman in her 30s was walking across a marked crosswalk at Bow Trail and 37th Street Southwest around 3:45 p.m. when she was struck by a commercial truck that was turning into the intersection. Investigators believe speed and impairment are not factors in the collision. The driver did stay on scene. They're asking anyone with information to call them or Crime Stoppers. Separation talk continues here in Alberta. However, a new poll suggests support for the movement could be fading. This comes as Premier Daniel Smith was speaking to a crowd of UCP leaders in the city last night. Mike Zola reports.
22: And Premier Smith continued with her pro-Canada stance in front of the UCP faithful in Calgary Friday night, saying her and her government want to stay in the country.

0: Support for independents is the lowest in Calgary and Edmonton, but stronger in the rest of Alberta.
1: The poll suggesting support for separation sitting at just 19%. I'm Mike Gazzola.
2: How much of Calgary's aging water infrastructure is, how much is Calgary's aging water infrastructure costing consumers before they even turn on the taps? A new report finds 23% of the city's drinking water was wasted last year, mainly due to ruptured mains and busted pipes. Now replacing the line, not to mention repairs and maintenance, will come with a hefty price tag. 660's Phil Wood has more on the city's accelerated water loss program.
3: We now have an accountability process and feedback loop from administration back into council to make sure that every single dollar we spend does have a clear objective.
4: Council members are recommending a $342 million investment to help cut leakage to 15% within 4 years, a couple points below the national average. Deputy Director of Water Services Ryan Kidd says it's a challenge given the scale of Calgary's network.
5: It can be pretty significant activity. We're certainly committed to just increasing our surveying rate and finding and fixing leaks.
4: The ask is double what was allocated in the previous budget, and there's growing frustration over the hundreds of millions in new spending requested with budget talks in November. Councillor Harrison Clark.
6: We're dealing with a lack of investment on a number of fronts. If we just bite the bullet and pay the full cost now, we can catch up somehow.
4: If approved, administration hopes crews can start work replacing 15 kilometers of pipe per year beginning in 2027. In the last 5 years, Calgary lost between 20 and 25% of its treated water with a pair of feeder main breaks along the way. I'm Phil Wood.
2: Now a look at the Road Ready Report with 660's automotive specialist, Tim Demopoulos.
7: With the warmer weather finally here, getting into a car that's been sitting in the sun all day can quickly turn an ordinary drive into an uncomfortable experience. Parking in a shaded area, using a reflective sunshade in your windshield, and closing the shade on your sunroof can actually reduce cabin temperatures by 20 degrees Celsius on really hot, sunny days. Your AC works best when the car is in motion and with the windows down and airflow adjusted equally between the front and footwell vents. Hot air will evacuate faster, leading to more efficient cooling. Investing in light-colored seat covers, if your seats are black, will also help keep the cabin and seating surfaces cooler. With the Road Ready Report, I'm Tim Demopoulos.
2: And on the entertainment front, it is last call this weekend for the 26th Annual Funny Fest Comedy Festival. 660's Pete Curtis has more on shows today and tomorrow.
8: There are two shows today at the downtown Royal Canadian Legion before the festival wraps up tomorrow afternoon at the Canadian Brewhouse in the University District. Festival organizer Stu Hughes talks about two of the acts that will light up the stage during the Best of the Fest at 5 this afternoon and festival favorites at 9 this evening at the downtown Legion.
9: What's fantastic is we have the demand on Kelly Taylor is that we had to bring him back for Saturday for the Best of the Fest. And then just a slew of other performers. Michelle Malavacchi will be there doing a different scent. And then, of course, Byron Bertram, Stu Hughes. But there's some other special guests that's going to be there.
8: The week-long event comes to an end tomorrow afternoon at the Canadian Brewhouse in the University District with a rap comedy party at 4 o'clock. For military vets, there's free admission to the two shows today at the Legion. You can find more information and tickets to all the events at funnyfest.com. I'm Pete Curtis.
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10: YouTube animation company Glitch and show creator Cooper Smith Goodwin premiered their last act hour-long finale of the hit YouTube series The Amazing Digital Circus. I asked those that watched the movie if they thought this could be an opportunity for other content creators outside of typical filmmaking seeing their work featured on the silver screen.
11: Yes, definitely.
12: 100% migrant. I think it would open a lot of doors, especially like how Markiplier brought out his Iron Lung or the back rooms. 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
10: 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I'm Rob Priest.
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4: 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And over to the 660 News Traffic Center, here's Ian Busby.
5: Watch out for a crash being cleared up in the southeast. This is on eastbound Anderson Road at McLeod Trail. A tow truck trying to load a vehicle up right now. They are coning it off with some crews on scene there. So it's starting to build up and you want to stay over to the left-hand side to get through there safely. It's going to be a bit of a slow go. Seeing a bit of a slowdown in the southeast in a few different areas. Northbound McLeod Trail at Lake Fraser Gate. Left-hand lane blocked off for median construction. That whole section between Lake Fraser Gate and Midlake Boulevard. Shaughnessy Boulevard is a slow go as speeds are reduced for construction. Northbound Deerfoot Trail at the Iverstrong Bridge and then is a slow go as well. We've got officers directing traffic on Southland Drive at Blackfoot Trail. So seeing some delays through that area, that construction zone between Blackfoot Trail and Deerfoot Trail is a bit of a mess right now. Eastbound Glenmore Trail at Deerfoot Trail stacking up and then just one lane getting through on northbound Blackfoot Trail from 58th Avenue up to 46th Avenue. That construction work slowing things down this weekend. See anything else causing problems? You can always give us a call, 403-291-0066. Now, latest forecast from Environment Canada. Cloud cover moving in later. We have some scattered showers and a risk of a thunderstorm into the evening. It's going to cool off to 7 degrees overnight. Cloudy tomorrow with a high of only 13 degrees. We have a 60% chance of showers through the afternoon with a risk of a thunderstorm. Showers through the evening, a low of 8 degrees overnight. Sunny and 19 degrees on Monday. Sun and shine for Tuesday with a high of 16. Right now, partly cloudy. We are sitting at 15 degrees in Calgary.
4: 660 News time at 12:43. Woman's Health is a beneficiary of a large contribution from a famous philanthropist.
6: Melinda French Gates is donating $215 million to improve women's health worldwide. Melinda French Gates is pledging millions for contraceptive access in maternal care, as well as initiatives for middle-aged women. That brings her total donations for women's health to over $600 million in the past 2 years. French Gates has emphasized that women's health is fundamental to her work through Pivotal, her philanthropic and investment organization. The funding includes $40 million for mental health support in Africa and $10 million to improve menopause care in the U.S. She also aims to highlight underfunded areas and inspire other donors to join her efforts. I'm Haya Panjwani.
4: And coming up after a short break, we'll take a look at your top headlines and Ian will be back with the latest in sports. 660 News time, 12:44.
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4: Good afternoon and thank you for joining us this Saturday. Right now in the city, it is plus 15 and partly cloudy. I'm Nadia Moharab. Thanks for tuning in. Here are some of the top stories right now. On the heels of all that recent rain, a look at how it's impacting farming and maybe summoning mosquitoes. We'll have that story coming up at 1 o'clock. And city police investigating two separate shooting incidents. One happened last night, the other overnight. They left three men injured. We'll have the details coming up at the top of the hour. We'll also have an update on a sad case where a woman was struck while walking in a marked crosswalk yesterday afternoon. 660 News time, 12:45. Time for sports. Here's Ian Busby.
5: The Blue Jays trying to break out of a slump as they continue their series with the Orioles today at Rogers Center. Braden Fisher getting the start as it's a bullpen day for the Jays. Their starting pitching staff going through a ton of injuries this season. The Jays have lost five of their last six games, including last night's 13-3 thumping from the O's to start this set. First pitch coming up at 1:07. You can catch all the action on Sportsnet and Sportsnet 960 The Fan. It's a pivotal game three in the Stanley Cup Final this evening. The series shifting to Vegas as the Golden Knights host the Carolina Hurricanes with the series tied 1-1. Puck drop coming up just after 6 o'clock. You can catch that one on Sportsnet as well. Calgary Cavalry FC at home this evening. They host Halifax Wanderers. That's going to get going at 5 o'clock. Cavs 2 points out of first place in the Canadian Premier League. The Calgary Surge on the road this evening, taking on the Scarborough Shooting Stars. Tip off at 5 o'clock. The Surge winless in Canadian Elite Basketball League action this season. One game in the CFL this evening to wrap up week one. The Ottawa Red Blacks hosting the Edmonton Elks. That gets going at 5 o'clock. Stamps suffering a 30-28 last-second loss to the Winnipeg Blue Bombers last night. That opened their season. Sports at 15 and 45 past the hour or anytime. Sportsnet.ca.
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4: This is 660 News Radio Calgary. And earlier this morning, residents of St. Petersburg, Russia, were told not to leave their homes after a large-scale Ukrainian drone attack. The latest from ABC News.
12: This is another audacious strike by the Ukrainians targeting Russia's second city of St. Petersburg and the surrounding Leningrad region, again targeting military and energy infrastructure. This is the second strike in the last few days that we've seen, and part of the reason that we're seeing the Ukrainians target St. Petersburg is because Russia has been holding its annual forum there.
4: That was ABC News Chief Foreign Correspondent Ian Pinnell. And stateside, President Donald Trump touting a strong jobs report that showed extensive hiring. But broadly, Americans say they're overwhelmingly down on Trump's economy. It comes as Americans are facing surging inflation, rising at the fastest pace in 3 years, and their paychecks just aren't keeping up.
13: Heading into the summer, Americans also facing about a 40% price increase at the pump due to the war in Iran.
15: I have to be very careful and very cautious on how and where I go throughout my day to make sure I'm not overusing my gas.
13: The average gallon of gas now $4.22, according to AAA, an increase of $1.26 per gallon since the war began.
4: That was ABC News Chief Foreign Correspondent Ian Pinnell. FIFA is now clarifying its water bottle ban at World Cup matches after fierce criticism. In a video on X, FIFA says that each fan can bring in one plastic 20-ounce factory-sealed disposable water bottle into any U.S. and Canada stadium hosting a game. The chief operating officer for the 2026 World Cup says there is still a ban in place, though.
17: What is not allowed are hard-sided reusable water containers, which could pose a safety and security risk.
4: This clarification of the ban comes after outcry and backlash from fans and city officials. 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
5: From the 660 News Radio Traffic and Weather Center, I'm Ian Busby. Watch out for a crash being cleared up in the southeast. This is on eastbound Anderson Road approaching McLeod Trail. We have emergency crews in the right-hand lane, vehicle off to the left, right-hand shoulder there. We have delays in the same area with some median work taking place northbound McLeod Trail at Lake Fraser Gate. Left-hand lane being blocked off. That's backing things up all the way to Midlake Boulevard. This construction work going to be lasting another few weeks. So it's a real slow go on the southbound side as well, with the left-hand lane blocked off around Bannister Road. Also in the southeast, heavy construction on Blackfoot Trail approaching Southland Drive, slowing things back towards Heritage Drive, and then northbound Blackfoot Trail from 58th Avenue up towards 46th Avenue. You have it one lane getting through, so it's going to be a real crawl getting past that one. See anything else causing problems? Give me a call, 403-291-0066. 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Now, long-range forecast from Environment Canada. Lots of rain over the next 7 days, with only one day getting close to our seasonal average. Scattered showers this evening with a risk of a thunderstorm, cooling off overnight to a low of 7 degrees. Increasingly cloudy tomorrow, a high of 13 degrees. We have some scattered showers in the afternoon with a risk of a thunderstorm into the evening. Showers continuing overnight as well. Back to sunshine at 19 on Monday, just off our usual high of 20 this time of year. Sun cloud mix in 16 for Tuesday, scattered showers in 17 on Wednesday, showers and 16 on Thursday, 14 degrees for Friday. Right now it is partly cloudy, 15 degrees in Calgary.
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4: This is 660 News Radio Calgary. The U.S. military says it shot down Iranian ballistic missiles and drones launched towards the Strait of Hormuz and the Gulf region. CNN's Oren Lieberman reports.
23: We have seen a lot of fire and interceptions on this Saturday morning. All of which puts into question not only the U.S.-Iran ceasefire, but also the diplomatic efforts around that ceasefire to try to get to a broader peace agreement. Iran's semi-official news says they launched what they called warning shots at what may have been U.S. Navy vessels operating near the Strait of Hormuz. U.S. Central Command, which governs military operations in the Middle East and in the Gulf, said they intercepted 4 one-way attack drones. The U.S. then carried out strikes on Iranian surveillance radars that they say will help secure the safety of maritime traffic in the Gulf area. Iran then fired 7 ballistic missiles, according to Central Command, towards Kuwait and Bahrain.
4: A top Iranian official tells CNN a potential peace deal hinges on the Trump administration agreeing to release $24 billion in Iranian assets and warned of the potential for a wider war. And over to the Middle East, where Israeli troops have killed a Palestinian infant in the West Bank. Here's AP correspondent Donna Warder.
0: A Palestinian grandmother cries over the wrapped body of her 7-month-old grandson, killed by Israeli troops in the occupied West Bank. Sam Fahd Abu Faikal was killed Friday evening when Israeli soldiers fired on his parents' vehicle traveling from Bethlehem to visit family in Hebron. Sam's mother is in critical condition. His father is demanding justice, but he says there's nothing that can compensate his loss. The United Nations said last month that more than 1,000 Palestinians have been killed in the West Bank and East Jerusalem since the war began, at least 240 of them children. I'm Donna Water.
4: 3 men have been sentenced for the theft of a Romanian gold helmet and bracelets from a Dutch museum.
1: The Coto Vanesti helmet and 3 golden bracelets, some of Romania's most revered national treasures from the Dacia civilization, were stolen from the Trent Museum in January 2025 when they were on loan for an exhibition. Now the Northern Netherlands District Court says the 3 guilty men, whose identities have not been released in line with privacy rules, warranted a custodial sentence because of the nature and gravity of their crime, each getting 47 months for the brazen robbery that shook the museum world. 2 bracelets and a helmet were recovered earlier this year after a deal with 2 of the thieves. A 3rd bracelet is still missing. The recovered artifacts have been returned to Romania. I'm Charles de Ledesma.
2: The latest home design trend? Sleep divorces. More people are learning how to happily spend the rest of their lives with one person by sleeping in separate bedrooms. Couples who can't afford it are starting to ask builders and designers for 2 separate primary bedrooms in their homes. The rise is coming from snoring, different schedules, competing climate preferences, and those wearable trackers that generate data on how well we sleep. Roughly 31% of adults have opted for a sleep divorce, according to the American Academy for Sleep Medicine. Verizon's top executive says artificial intelligence will replace a large percentage of work that customer service reps do. CEO Dan Schulman is certain AI will cause, quote, disruption in certain job functions. He believes AI will help customers get answers to easy questions like recovering a lost password. For difficult requests, he sees human employees and AI agents working together. Verizon has set aside $20 million to help retrain workers for the AI era. And President Trump is giving $700 million to revitalize the coal industry. However, environmentalists are blasting the planned spending, arguing it's a misguided effort. Courtney Donahoe, Bloomberg Radio.
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4: Good Saturday afternoon. It is June 6th. Thank you for joining us. I'm Nadia Moharabin with Ian Busby for the afternoon. In Calgary, right now, we're sitting at 15. It's partly cloudy. Here's what's making news right now.
6: Three men shot in two separate shootings, one in the Beltline and the other in the city center. Details coming up.
7: Alberta Premier Danielle Smith takes the stage at a UCP get-together in Calgary Friday night as a new poll suggests support for Alberta separation is dropping.
8: Huge crowds are set to take over 4th Street this Sunday for the return of the Lilac Festival.
9: The Funny Fest Comedy Festival comes to an end this weekend. There are two shows today at the downtown Royal Canadian Legion.
10: The Blue Jays hoping to bust out of a slump as they host the Orioles at Rogers Centre this afternoon. The Calgary Cavalry FC trying to keep things rolling tonight as they host Halifax at ATCO Field. Sports at 15.
4: 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That means it's time for traffic and weather together on the ones from the 660 News Radio Traffic Centre. It's over to Ian Busby.
10: All the incidents we've had throughout the afternoon have been cleared away, but that hasn't cleared up all the construction work, and that's really slowing things up in a few different areas. So in the southeast, it is a real slow go down to a real crawl on northbound McLeod Trail. Approaching Lake Fraser Gate, you have the left-hand lane blocked off all the way from Bannister Road all the way up to Lake Fraser Gate. So it's going to be basically stop and go through that area, and that's a busy intersection to begin with. And we have delays on the southbound side as well, with the left-hand lane blocked off at Bannister Road. We have officers directing traffic on Southland Drive at Blackfoot Trail as you're trying to make your way towards Deerfoot Trail. It's a real slow go getting through that area. Backups on southbound Blackfoot back towards Heritage Drive. Northbound Blackfoot Trail has one lane getting through between 58th Avenue and 46th Avenue due to construction. And we're seeing backups on eastbound Glenmore Trail at Deerfoot Trail, southbound Deerfoot around the Calf Rope Bridge, and then on eastbound Glenmore Trail from Crowchild Trail through to 14th Street. It's a real stack up getting through that high collision zone. See anything else causing problems? 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Scattered showers through the afternoon into the evening. Strong winds will taper off overnight, a low of 7 degrees. Increasingly cloudy tomorrow. More scattered showers with a high of 13 degrees. We'll have a risk of a thunderstorm later in the day. Showers through the evening continuing overnight. We'll have a low of 8 degrees. Back to sunshine for Monday with a high of 19. Sun cloud mix and 16 degrees for Tuesday. Right now, it is partly cloudy. We are sitting at 15 degrees in Calgary.
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4: Calgary police are investigating two separate shootings which happened within hours of each other, leaving three people injured. 660's Ariel O'Shea has the details.
6: The first one happened just before 11 p.m. in the 1300 block of 14th Avenue Southwest, where two adult men were found shot at a Southwest Calgary apartment building on the Beltline late Friday night. Staff Sergeant John Gigon says one man was found near the entrance area, while the other one was found in a hallway, shot in the arm, calling for help.
11: Given that they were located one inside a building and one outside of a building, we have to assume that they were related, or at least part and parcel of the same offense or incident.
6: While they were found in an apartment building, officers suspect they were shot outside or elsewhere, possibly fleeing. They were being treated in hospital with non-life-threatening injuries. The second one happened in the 400 block of 5th Avenue Southeast at around 2:30 this morning. One man was shot in the leg and sent to hospital, also in non-life-threatening condition. Investigators are searching for the suspects in both cases, and no arrests have been made yet. I'm Ariel O'Shea.
4: Police now confirming a woman in her 30s who was struck while walking in a marked crosswalk yesterday by a commercial vehicle has died. The collision happened at around 3:40 p.m. at the intersection of Bow Trail Southwest and 37th Street Southwest. The driver, a man in his 60s, did remain on scene. Police say speed and impairment are not believed to be factors in the collision. The investigation continues. Separation talk here in Alberta remains under the spotlight, but a new report suggests support for the movement could be dropping. 660's Mike Gazzola is in with more.
0: I am asking everyone here tonight to vote to remain and then vote yes to the other 9 referendum questions on the October 19th ballot.
7: That was Premier Daniel Smith Friday night in Calgary, taking the stage at a dinner with UCP leaders, sticking to her stance on Alberta staying in Canada. In the meantime, a new poll suggests now that a separation question has been added to the fall referendum, it looks like support for separation is actually starting to fall. City News Parliament Hill reporter Cormac McSweeney explains.
5: Ipsos for another network, and it shows that only 2 in 10, 19% of Albertans say they would vote for the option to hold a future binding referendum on separation.
7: That is 10 points lower compared to another Ipsos poll that was done in January. It also suggests support for separation remains lowest in Calgary and Edmonton compared to the rest of Alberta. I'm Mike Gazzola.
4: Two big topics may come to mind after that big rainfall recently hit Calgary: farming and mosquitoes. 660's Darren Rathwell takes a look at both.
12: How much of that can we expect in the months ahead? A skeeter spike said to be likely coming soon.
13: We're still probably going to see a bit of a mosquito bloom in the next couple of weeks.
12: But mosquito expert at the U of C, John Sagigian, saying while it will likely be buggier soon in Calgary, despite the recent rain, he thinks it will be a different story compared to last year.
13: Our evenings are still a little cool, and because of that, we don't expect to have a huge number of mosquitoes necessarily compared to some evening last year.
12: And a potentially drier summer than last year might also hopefully keep the mosquitoes slapping down some. The peak, as usual, July and August. And as for this recent rain and farmers,
14: for people who already have seed in the ground, the rain was just absolutely wonderful. It was exactly what they needed.
12: Rural Roots Canada meteorologist David Spence noting some areas of Alberta, especially northeast, hit so hard there's pooling of water in fields. But southern Alberta fortunate to have more than 80% seeded already. I'm Darren Rathwell.
4: And a few messages from Parks Canada for anyone heading to Banff this weekend. Officials asking visitors to be extra alert and cautious, saying there have been several aggressive coyotes in the town site. The warning extends to Bow Falls Trail, Spray Avenue, Glen Avenue, and Glen Crescent. Officials advise you to keep your pet on a leash at all times, your head on a swivel, and if you do see a coyote, give them space. And you'll have to postpone any hikes to the Cave and Basin Trail's lower boardwalk and Marsh Loop, which are flooded and closed until further notice. And in other parts of the national park, there are restricted activity advisories in Sunshine Meadows, Citadel Pass, and Healy Pass. Hiking is only permitted on designated trails and roads. The restrictions in place to protect and improve habitat for grizzly bears. You can find more information on the Parks Canada website. It is the final weekend of the Funny Fest Comedy Festival. 660's Pete Curtis has a look at what's on tap.
9: The week-long event goes out with a bang today and tomorrow, including two shows today at the downtown Royal Canadian Legion. At 5 this afternoon, it's the Best of the Fest, followed by festival favorites at 9 this evening. Artistic director Stu Hughes on a couple of acts that have been entertaining Calgary audiences over the last 9 days.
15: One festival favorite, absolutely so original, so funny, Michelle Malazaki, she's a Japanese woman that's been living in the United States for a long time. She almost won the comedy competition, and she's just absolutely hilarious, over the top. She's from L.A. And, of course, Kelly Goodtimes Taylor. He's one of the most dynamic and charismatic, but just so funny, just so many laughs per minute.
9: As mentioned, the shows are at the downtown Royal Canadian Legion, and for vets, it's free admission today. A week of laughter comes to an end Sunday afternoon at the Canadian Brewhouse in the University District. It's a rap comedy party starting at 4. You can find tickets for all the shows at funnyfest.com. I'm Pete Curtis.
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10: Dealing with a crash in the southwest. This is on eastbound 9th Avenue at 14th Street. As you're heading into the downtown core, watch out as you're going through that area. Seeing some delays in the southwest on eastbound Glenmore Trail from Crowchild Trail through to 14th Street. That is a high collision zone. Heavy volume buildup through that area right now. Just watch out as you're passing through that. Also in the southeast, we have construction work slowing things up northbound Blackfoot Trail from 58th Avenue up towards 46th Avenue. Just one lane getting through there. Seeing some buildup on southbound Deerfoot Trail at the Caffro Bridge. It does ease off once you get towards Glenmore Trail. And we have lots of delays on northbound McLeod Trail approaching Lake Fraser Gate with the left-hand lane blocked off for median work. That work is going to continue back towards Bannister Road. It's going to be a real slow go passing through there, actually in both directions. See anything else causing problems? Give me a call, 403-291-0066. Now, latest forecast from Environment Canada. Cloud cover moving in later with some scattered showers, a risk of a thunderstorm into the evening. It's going to cool off to 7 degrees overnight. Cloudy tomorrow with a high of only 13 degrees. There's a 60% chance of showers through the afternoon and a risk of a thunderstorm as well. Showers through the evening, it's going to get down to 8 degrees overnight. Sunny and 19 on Monday, periods of sunshine and 16 degrees for Tuesday. Right now, partly cloudy, 15 degrees in Calgary.
4: 660 News Time, 113. The viral dot cakes have become the must-have dessert item of 2026. 660's Eva Fragiscatos has more with food and nutrition expert Rose Reisman.
18: Whimsical, colorful, and cute dot cakes are totally aesthetic for the gram. They emerged into the spotlight recently thanks to dot cakes in Rosslyn, New York. Rose Reisman describes the treat.
19: It's a single serving cake cup, but it's pretty big. It's like, I think, about 3 to 4 inches in diameter with cake and frosting, and it's covered with crunchy, non-pearls, I believe, sprinkles. Now, part of the flair is a sound that's made when you scrape a spoon across the layer of sprinkles.
18: She says they're easy to recreate at home with a box cake or from scratch.
19: I just made a really simple vanilla cake, which was easy, and as opposed to topping it with butter and cream cheese and icing sugar, I just did a light cream cheese with a little bit of icing sugar and then dipped it in the sprinkles.
18: On social media, many have compared the dot cakes to Mexican cortadillo. I'm Eva Fragiscatos.
4: Still to come on 660 News Radio Calgary. We're going to take a short break, but when we're back, we'll bring you the latest headlines and a look at sports. 660 News Time, 114.
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4: Good afternoon and thank you for joining us right now in the city. It is 16 and mostly cloudy. I'm Nadia Moharab. Here are some of the top stories right now. From city police, two shootings within hours in the past 24 send three men to hospital. What police are saying coming up at the bottom of the hour. And from Mounties, they say that they have two trial projects, pilot projects, one here in Alberta, the other in BC, relying on artificial intelligence to help write police reports on everything from traffic tickets to serious crimes. The only thing not included would be murder and homicide cases. All that and more local news coming up at 1:30. 660 News Time, 1:15. Time for sports. Here's Ian Busby.
10: The Blue Jays trying to break out of a slump as they continue their series with the Orioles today at Rogers Center. Braden Fisher getting the start, bullpen day for the Jays. Their starting pitching staff has gone through a ton of injuries this season. Jays have lost five of their last six, including last night's 13-3 thumping at the hand of the O's to start this set. This one just underway. We are in the first inning right now and scoreless. You can catch all the action on Sportsnet and Sportsnet 960 The Fan. It's a pivotal game three in the Stanley Cup Final this evening. The series shifting to Vegas as the Golden Knights host the Carolina Hurricanes with the series tied 1-1. Puck drop coming up just after 6 o'clock. You can catch that one on Sportsnet as well. Calgary Cavalry FC at home this evening. They host Halifax Wanderers. That's going to get going at 5 o'clock. Cavs 2 points out of first place in the Canadian Premier League. The Calgary Surge on the road this evening taking on the Scarborough Shooting Stars. Tip off at 5 o'clock. The Surge winless in Canadian Elite Basketball League action this season. One game in the CFL this evening to wrap up week one, the Ottawa Redblacks hosting the Edmonton Elks. That gets going at 5 o'clock. Stamps suffering a 30-28 last-second loss to the Winnipeg Blue Bombers last night. That opened their season. Sports at 15 and 45 past the hour or anytime, sportsnet.ca.
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4: Patio. Former Foreign Affairs Minister Stéphane Dion says the federal government needs to substantially staff up its embassies in Europe to follow through on a series of agreements it signed with Brussels.
22: Former Foreign Affairs Minister Stéphane Dion says the federal government needs to substantially staff up its embassies in Europe to follow through on the series of agreements it signed with Brussels. The former special envoy for Europe says the government's ambitious plans for partnering with the continent could fall flat if there aren't clear deadlines and specific point people held accountable for each agreement. Dion also says Canada has fewer diplomats on the continent than other G7 countries and even peer nations that have less influence. He's urging Ottawa to focus its foreign service cuts on those working at headquarters instead of staff located abroad. Dion's comments come after Canada's former military chief, Wayne Eyre, said Ottawa must stop cutting back on diplomats to boost defense spending. Lisa Laporte, The Canadian Press.
4: And over to southwestern Ontario, where a community is marking 5 years since a hate-motivated attack that took the lives of four members of a Muslim family.
23: The Afzal family was out for a walk in a London, Ontario neighborhood when they were run down by a truck driven by a self-described white nationalist. The case marked the first time Canada's terrorism laws were put before a jury in a first-degree murder trial. Several events are planned to commemorate the anniversary, including a community march today in London. Meanwhile, London's police chief says this is a time to honor the Afzal family and calls on residents to stand up against hate in all its forms. Jason White, The Canadian Press.
4: Another kind of soccer tournament will be happening soon in Montreal. The Canadian Street Soccer Association is forming a Team Canada made up of people across the country who are experiencing homelessness. Former participant turned coach for Team Canada, Emma Zero Belante, says the goal is to help people improve their lives.
0: So this is meant to kind of see those people where they're at and see if we can find ways to help improve their lives in whatever that might mean.
5: The Homeless World Cup is an international tournament involving more than 70 organizations.
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10: From the 660 News Radio Traffic and Weather Center, I'm Ian Busby. Seeing some slowdowns in a few different areas right now, although we don't have any incidents on the go. Heavy volume in the southwest, eastbound Glenmore Trail from Crowchild Trail through to 14th Street. It is a bit of a stack up getting through that and a high collision zone, so watch out as you're heading through there. In the southeast, construction on northbound Blackfoot Trail from 58th Avenue to 46th Avenue has one lane getting through, so a real slow go there. Stack ups on southbound Deerfoot Trail at the Caffro Bridge and again around South Lion Drive heading towards the Iverstrong Bridge. And we have construction slowing things up on South Lion Drive between Deerfoot Trail and Blackfoot Trail with officers directing traffic at Blackfoot Trail. Watch out as you're heading through there. Northbound McLeod Trail at Lake Fraser Gate, left-hand lane blocked off all the way back towards Bannister Road. So you're seeing delays towards Midlake Boulevard and you have the left-hand lane blocked off on the southbound side as well. See anything else causing problems? Give us a call, 403-291-0066. 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Now, long-range forecast from Environment Canada. Lots of rain over the next 7 days with only one day getting close to our seasonal average. Scattered showers this evening with a risk of a thunderstorm, cooling off overnight to a low of 7 degrees. Increasingly cloudy tomorrow, a high of 13 degrees. We have some scattered showers in the afternoon with a risk of a thunderstorm into the evening. Showers continuing overnight as well. Back to sunshine at 19 on Monday, just off our usual high of 20 this time of year. Sun cloud mix in 16 for Tuesday. Scattered showers and 17 on Wednesday, showers and 16 on Thursday, 14 degrees for Friday. Right now, it is partly cloudy, 15 degrees in Calgary.
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26: It was another epic night in the Stanley Cup Final.
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26: The Golden Knights suffered their first overtime loss, while the Hurricanes remain undefeated. Now, the scene shifts to the desert in a pivotal Game 3. Carolina is 6-0 on the road these playoffs, but Vegas is ready to defend the fortress.
27: You understand just what's at stake in a game like this.
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5: You're listening to 660 News Radio Calgary. Starting with some international news. Intercepted Iranian missiles and drones targeted at Bahrain and Kuwait. AP correspondent Julie Walker reports.
28: Air raid sirens in Bahrain as Iranian missiles and drones head for Gulf neighbors, including Kuwait. Bahrain's government says those missiles were intercepted and called on Iran to immediately cease attacks on its Gulf neighbors. The statement came hours after the U.S. military said it shot down Iranian ballistic missiles and drones launched toward the Strait of Hormuz and Gulf Arab allies on Friday, and struck some of the Islamic Republic's coastal surveillance radar sites in response. President Trump Friday.
1: We're at a point, we're going to come out of Iran very quickly, and it's going to be very strong, one way or the other, whether it's a piece of paper or the very tough way.
28: The exchange of fire further fraying a shaky ceasefire with Iran as the Trump administration ramps up pressure to make a deal. I'm Julie Walker.
5: Astronauts on board the International Space Station have been given the all clear after being told to prepare for an emergency evacuation. Russian cosmonauts were planning to perform a major repair to fix an air leak, which NASA says could have threatened the structure. ABC's Andrew Dimbert.
2: NASA directed the crew, which includes three American astronauts, a French astronaut, and a Russian cosmonaut, to implement what's called the Safe Haven Protocol inside a docked SpaceX Dragon capsule. But before the work began, Russian officials called off their repair plans, electing to study the problem more carefully, and then the all-clear was given. NASA says it will continue working with Russian and international partners to monitor these leaks and determine a long-term fix.
5: And closer to home, organizations that help Canadian farmers with their mental health say they're seeing a hike in calls to stress lines this year. Cynthia Beck with the Saskatchewan Ag Matters Mental Health Network says anxiety levels among producers have been high. She says her livelihoods largely depend on what they can't control, including the weather, the markets, trade disputes, and government policy decisions.
9: When you feel like you have no control over what's happening in your business and your personal life, then that causes deteriorations in cognitive functioning.
5: The Mental Health Commission of Canada says farming and ranching are considered two of the most stressful occupations in the country.
20: Lululemon is cutting its full-year sales forecast, underscoring the challenge that the company's incoming CEO faces in revitalizing the upscale yoga wear brand. It's facing intensifying competition and recent product setbacks, such as embarrassingly see-through leggings. Lululemon now sees revenue for the full fiscal year at $11 billion, or just over. That is below forecasts of analysts compiled by Bloomberg. The company's revenue and profit prediction for the current quarter are also below expectations. Artificial intelligence will replace a large percentage of the work that customer service representatives currently do. That prediction comes from a major employer of customer service representatives, Verizon Communications. Speaking at this week's Bloomberg Tech Conference in San Francisco, Verizon CEO Dan Schulman says AI will cause disruption in certain job functions, but human employees and AI agents will work together in some capacities. Verizon has earmarked $20 million to help retrain workers for the AI era, including learning how to write effective prompts and create AI agents. The boss of Airbnb is starting a new artificial intelligence lab to develop AI models. Sources tell Bloomberg Brian Chesky plans to focus on user interaction and design, and is in the early stages of funding the lab. Chesky will not serve as chief executive of the new lab as he continues to transform Airbnb into a travel app with new add-on services. Andrew O'Day, Bloomberg Radio.
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5: Good afternoon, and thank you for joining us. It is Saturday, June 6th. I'm Nadia Muharib. Right now in the city, we're sitting at 16. It's mostly cloudy. Here's what's making news right now.
11: Calgary police are investigating two separate shootings late last night.
14: Premier Danielle Smith was in Calgary Friday night talking to UCP leaders at a dinner while the topic of separation remains in the spotlight.
5: Many Canadians are turning to AI for medical information, but most still prefer to wait for a human doctor for advice. What a recent poll has to say, coming up.
15: Food trucks and live entertainment are ready for the Lilac Festival kickoff to summer this Sunday.
10: The Blue Jays looking to bounce back against the Orioles this afternoon at Rogers Centre. The Cavalry FC taking on Halifax as they look to keep things rolling in the CPL. Sports at 45.
5: 660 News time, 1:31. Time for traffic and weather together on the ones from the 660 News Radio Traffic Center. Here's Ian Busby.
10: No reported incidents on the go, but we have it slow going in a lot of areas right now, and construction really slowing things up, especially in the southeast on northbound Blackfoot Trail from 58th Avenue up towards 46th Avenue. You have just one lane getting through there. It's going to be a bit of a crawl passing through that section. Southbound Deerfoot Trail backing up at the Caffro Bridge as you're heading towards Glenmore Trail, and eastbound Glenmore Trail backs up at Deerfoot Trail as well. Southland Drive is a real slow go around Blackfoot Trail as you have an officer directing traffic through that three-way intersection, so it's going to be backed up on the southbound side of Blackfoot back towards Heritage Drive. And then we're seeing big delays on McLeod Trail both directions from Lake Fraser Gate to Midlake Park Boulevard, but you're seeing the biggest delays from Bannister Road up towards Lake Fraser Drive on northbound McLeod. And we're seeing some heavy volume eastbound Glenmore Trail at Crowchild Trail through to 14th Street. It's a bit of a squeeze on that merge from southbound Crowchild to eastbound Glenmore. See anything else causing problems? Give me a call, 403-291-0066. Now, latest forecast from Environment Canada. Scattered showers throughout the afternoon into the evening. Strong winds will taper off overnight, a low of 7 degrees. Increasingly cloudy tomorrow with scattered showers and a high of 13 degrees. We have a risk of a thunderstorm later in the day. Showers through the evening with a low of 8 degrees overnight. Back to sunshine and 19 on Monday. Sun cloud mix and 16 for Tuesday. Right now, it's partly cloudy, 15 degrees in Calgary.
5: Thanks, Ian. We'll have another check of traffic and weather together in less than 10 minutes. 660 News time, 1:33. Three men shot in two separate shooting incidents, one in the Beltline and the other in the city center. 660's Ariel O'Shea tells us what we know about what happened.
11: In the first case, at about 11 p.m. last night, officers found two men suffering gunshot wounds at an apartment building in the 1300 block of 14th Avenue Southwest. One man was found near the entrance, while the other was found in a hallway, shot in the arm, calling for help. Police are still trying to determine where the men were when they were shot, and they have not ruled out that they might have ran into the building looking for assistance. Both men have non-life-threatening injuries. Several hours later, another shooting happened. Here's Staff Sergeant John Gigon.
17: That occurred around just before 3 o'clock this morning under the 5th Avenue flyover, with one adult male shot in the lower extremities. Also, non-life-threatening at this point.
11: Lately, Calgary has seen multiple shooting incidents happening, but Gigon said there's no evidence they're all linked.
17: I think it's probably more of a function of the better weather and more people out and about. At the moment, we don't see a link to any of them.
11: I'm Ariel O'Shea.
5: RCMP say artificial intelligence is being used in a pilot project to write police reports on everything from traffic tickets to serious crimes. murder won't be included in those reports. And the project is taking place in detachments here in Alberta and BC.
0: Developer Axon calls its program Draft One. Officers are equipped with body-worn cameras which record their interactions in the field. AI then converts audio from the footage into written reports, which officers must check over for errors. Legal experts warn the program could complicate the court process. Criminal defense lawyer Jillian Williamson says AI-generated reports could transform the way facts are verified in a courtroom, and they would make trials longer. Mounties say the pilot wraps in August, and there will be a review to determine if it's worth keeping. John Kennedy, The Canadian Press.
5: The topic of Alberta separation remains in the spotlight in this province. This is Premier Daniel Smith spoke to UCP leaders in Calgary last night, and a new poll suggests support for the movement is fading. 660's Mike Gazzola in with the latest.
14: Here's what Danielle Smith had to say at a UCP leaders dinner in Calgary Friday evening.
4: And I've always been clear that I believe in a strong and sovereign Alberta within a united Canada. That is the position of our party, our caucus, and our government.
14: She continues with her pro-Canada stance, saying the

0: 2025, we lost 23% of our drinking water. That's about 200 million liters drained away, thanks to everything from aging pipes to ruptured joints and one or two feeder main breaks. Now, City Council wants to spend double what was allocated in the previous budget to fix the problem. 660's Phil Wood reports one councillor is calling it an emergency.
1: We have to get that 23% down. We're talking 200 million liters, 80 Olympic-sized swimming pools during the hottest days of the summer.
2: Infrastructure Committee members like Councillor John Pantazopoulos are recommending an investment of $342 million on replacing water mains, plugging leaks, and adding detection monitors. Calgary wants to reduce the rate of water waste to 15% by 2030, with the national average currently at 17%. Deputy Director of Drinking Water Ryan Kidd tells 660 News a lot of the city's soil is gravelly and porous.
3: Calgary has a large, complex distribution system, and finding leaks can be challenging.
2: Administration hopes to replace 15 kilometers of water lines annually starting next year in Calgary's accelerated water loss program. Councillor Andre Chabot calls it a worthwhile investment.
4: It's a lot cheaper to reduce our water loss than to build a new water treatment plant. So for me, it's a small investment in something that's going to have a long-term benefit.
2: I'm Phil Wood.
0: And on the health front, a new poll says many people are okay with using AI for medical advice, but we draw the line at a diagnosis. That's according to a new poll. 660 Shelley Summers has more.
5: Canadians are already experimenting with AI for medical advice, but most of us still want human accountability for diagnosis, prescribing, records, and care. That's according to a new Liaison Strategy survey on AI in healthcare. Nearly half of Canadians say they have used an AI chatbot for medical advice in the past 12 months. At the same time, 68% said they'd rather wait 2 weeks for a human doctor than receive an immediate AI diagnosis. And only 13% are comfortable with AI diagnosing them and prescribing medication without any doctor involved. David Valentin is with Liaison Strategies and says Canadians are not rejecting AI outright, but they are drawing a very clear line around what AI should be allowed to do. The study also finding that 47% rate their current access to a family doctor or clinic as poor, creating pressure for new models of care. I'm Shelley Summers.
0: A tree planting blitz kicked off this week in Calgary. It started at Winston Heights Park in the Northeast, with the city teaming up with the Arbor Day Foundation and Trees for Life. Mike Hurley, the development director for Trees for Life, told us when it began on Thursday that this marks the first phase of their 2026 goal.
6: So today we're getting 300 trees in the ground. Next week we will get another 300 to 400 trees. And later this fall we will get another 700 in the ground for that 1,400 total. All of this again to help the City of Calgary towards their goal of doubling their urban tree canopy.
0: The urban canopy currently sits at nearly 10%. The annual Lilac Festival is set to take over the Beltline and Mission neighborhoods starting tomorrow morning. 660's Leo Ernawine has details on what to expect before heading out.
7: Calgary is preparing to welcome thousands of pedestrians to 4th Street Southwest for the Lilac Festival, featuring artisan markets, extended restaurant patios, and a massive kids activity zone packed with bouncy castles on 18th Ave. There's also an expanded entertainment lineup in the mix this year. Over 70 local musical acts and 45 different dance groups are scheduled to perform across multiple live stages throughout the day. Calgary Transit is advising everyone to skip the parking headache and take the C train instead, with easy walking access available from both Victoria Park and Arrowton stations. Everything starts this Sunday at 10 in the morning along 4th Street Southwest. From 660 News, I'm Leo Ernawine.
0: And coming up, we'll have traffic and weather together on the ones. 660 News time, 140.
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0: Here's Ian Busby.
1: Heavy delays in the southeast right now. We have some median work slowing things up on northbound McLeod Trail from Bannister Road all the way up towards Lake Fraser Gate. We have the left-hand lane being blocked off. It's down to a complete crawl through that entire section of northbound McLeod. And you're seeing delays on the southbound side as well, as the left-hand lane is blocked off around Bannister Road. All that work is going to continue until the end of June, so it is going to be a slow go as you're trying to get through there. Also in the southeast, we have officers directing traffic on Blackfoot Trail at Southland Drive. This interchange has a lot of construction as you're heading towards Deerfoot Trail. So we're seeing backups on southbound Blackfoot back towards Heritage Drive. And then we have delays on northbound Blackfoot Trail from 58th Avenue up towards 46th Avenue, with one lane getting through due to some construction work. See anything else causing problems? Crashes, construction? Give us a call, 403-291-0066. Now, latest forecast from Environment Canada. Increasingly cloudy throughout the afternoon. We're going to have some scattered showers and a risk of a thunderstorm into the evening. It's going to cool off to 7 degrees overnight. Cloudy tomorrow with a high of only 13 degrees. A 60% chance of showers through the afternoon and a risk of a thunderstorm as well. Showers through the evening with a low of 8 degrees overnight. Sunny and 19 degrees on Monday as it improves. Periods of sunshine and 16 for Tuesday. Right now, it is partly cloudy, 15 degrees in Calgary.
0: Canada is temporarily restricting the import of livestock from Texas over concerns about a parasitic fly with flesh-eating larvae.
2: The Canadian Food Inspection Agency said animals that are from Texas or were present in the state within 21 days of a border crossing will not be allowed into the country. It comes after an infestation of New World screwworm fly larvae was confirmed this week in a calf in Texas. The CFIA says in a statement it will continue to work closely with U.S. counterparts to assess developments and adjust measures as needed. Screwworms can infest livestock, pets, wildlife, birds, and even people in rare cases, but not typically found in Canada since it can't survive winter temperatures. Don Mitchell, The Canadian Press.
0: Still to come on 660 News Radio Calgary, a look at your top headlines and the latest in sports. All that and more starts in under 1 minute. 660 News time, 1:44.
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0: Right now in Calgary, it is 16 and mostly cloudy. Good afternoon. I'm Nadia Muharib. Here are some of the top stories right now. Coming up, we'll take a look at the latest on two shootings which left three men injured. One was in the city southwest and the other downtown. It all began last night at about 11 o'clock. No indications at this point that the violent attacks are random or that the cases are linked. And Premier Danielle Smith continues to stick to her pro-Canada stance. We'll have a look at what she had to say in Calgary last night at our 2 o'clock local newscast. And we'll also have this week's Road Ready Report. 660 News time, 1:45. 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
1: The Blue Jays trying to break out of a slump as they continue their series with the Orioles today at Rogers Center. They didn't get off to a great start in this one, though. Colton Cowser with a homer in the second inning off Spencer Miles. It's a bullpen day for the struggling Jays pitching staff. The Jays have lost five of their last six games, including last night's 13-3 thumping from the O's to start this set. O's leading this one 1-0. We're still in the second inning. You can catch the action on Sportsnet and Sportsnet 960 The Fan. It's a pivotal game 3 in the Stanley Cup Final this evening. The series shifting to Vegas as the Golden Knights host the Carolina Hurricanes with the series tied 1-1. Puck drop coming up just after 6 o'clock. You can catch that one on Sportsnet as well. Calgary Cavalry FC at home this evening. They host Halifax Wanderers. That's going to get going at 5 o'clock. Cavs 2 points out of first place in the Canadian Premier League. The Calgary Surge on the road this evening, taking on the Scarborough Shooting Stars. Tip off at 5 o'clock. The Surge winless in Canadian Elite Basketball League action this season. One game in the CFL this evening to wrap up week one. The Ottawa Redblacks hosting the Edmonton Elks. That gets going at 5 o'clock. Stamps suffering a 30-28 last second loss to the Winnipeg Blue Bombers last night. That opened their season. Sports at 15 and 45 past the hour or anytime. Sportsnet.ca.
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5: 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Now, the scene shifts to the desert in a pivotal Game 3. Carolina is 6-0 on the road these playoffs, but Vegas is ready to defend the fortress.
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0: This is 660 News Radio Calgary. And earlier this morning, residents of St. Petersburg, Russia, were told not to leave their homes after a large-scale Ukrainian drone attack. The latest from ABC News.
10: This is another audacious strike by the Ukrainians targeting Russia's second city of St. Petersburg and the surrounding Leningrad region, again targeting military and energy infrastructure. This is the second strike in the last few days that we've seen, and part of the reason that we're seeing the Ukrainians target St. Petersburg is because Russia has been holding its annual forum there.
0: That was ABC News Chief Foreign Correspondent Ian Pinnell. And stateside, President Donald Trump touting a strong jobs report that showed extensive hiring. But broadly, Americans say they're overwhelmingly down on Trump's economy. It comes as Americans are facing surging inflation, rising at the fastest pace in 3 years, and their paychecks just aren't keeping up.
12: Heading into the summer, Americans also facing about a 40% price increase at the pump due to the war in Iran.
13: I have to be very careful and very cautious on how and where I go throughout my day to make sure I'm not overusing my gas.
12: The average gallon of gas now $4.22, according to AAA, an increase of $1.26 per gallon since the war began.
0: That was ABC News Chief Foreign Correspondent Ian Pinnell. FIFA is now clarifying its water bottle ban at World Cup matches after fierce criticism. In a video on X, FIFA says that each fan can bring in one plastic 20-ounce factory-sealed disposable water bottle into any U.S. and Canada stadium hosting a game. The chief operating officer for the 2026 World Cup says there is still a ban in place, though.
14: What is not allowed are hard-sided reusable water containers, which could pose a safety and security risk.
0: This clarification of the ban comes after outcry and backlash from fans and city officials. 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
1: From the 660 News Radio Traffic and Weather Center, I'm Ian Busby, seeing some slowdowns in a few different areas right now, although we don't have any incidents on the go. Heavy volume in the southwest, eastbound Glenmore Trail from Crowchild Trail through to 14th Street. It is a bit of a stack up getting through that and a high collision zone, so watch out as you're heading through there. In the southeast, construction on northbound Blackfoot Trail from 58th Avenue to 46th Avenue has one lane getting through, so a real slow go there. Stack ups on southbound Deerfoot Trail at the Calf Road Bridge and again around South Lion Drive heading towards the Ivor Strong Bridge. And we have construction slowing things up on South Lion Drive between Deerfoot Trail and Blackfoot Trail with officers directing traffic at Blackfoot Trail. Watch out as you're heading through there. Northbound McLeod Trail at Lake Fraser Gate, left-hand lane blocked off all the way back towards Bannister Road. So you're seeing delays towards Midlake Boulevard, and you have the left-hand lane blocked off on the southbound side as well. See anything else causing problems? Give us a call, 403-291-0066. 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Now, long-range forecast from Environment Canada. Lots of rain over the next 7 days with only one day getting close to our seasonal average. Scattered showers this evening with a risk of a thunderstorm, cooling off overnight to a low of 7 degrees. Increasingly cloudy tomorrow, a high of 13 degrees. We have some scattered showers in the afternoon with a risk of a thunderstorm into the evening. Showers continuing overnight as well. Back to sunshine at 19 on Monday, just off our usual high of 20 this time of year. Sun cloud mix in 16 for Tuesday. Scattered showers and 17 on Wednesday, showers and 16 on Thursday, 14 degrees for Friday. Right now, it is partly cloudy, 15 degrees in Calgary.
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21: This is 660 News Radio Calgary. The U.S. military says it shot down Iranian ballistic missiles and drones launched towards the Strait of Hormuz and the Gulf region. CNN's Oren Lieberman reports.
22: We have seen a lot of fire and interceptions on this Saturday morning. All of which puts into question not only the U.S.-Iran ceasefire, but also the diplomatic efforts around that ceasefire to try to get to a broader peace agreement. Iran's semi-official news says they launched what they called warning shots at what may have been U.S. Navy vessels operating near the Strait of Hormuz. U.S. Central Command, which governs military operations in the Middle East and in the Gulf, said they intercepted four one-way attack drones. The U.S. then carried out strikes on Iranian surveillance radars that they say will help secure the safety of maritime traffic in the Gulf area. Iran then fired seven ballistic missiles, according to Central Command, towards Kuwait and Bahrain.
21: A top Iranian official tells CNN a potential peace deal hinges on the Trump administration agreeing to release $24 billion in Iranian assets and warned of the potential for a wider war. And over to the Middle East, where Israeli troops have killed a Palestinian infant in the West Bank. Here's AP correspondent Donna Warder.
23: A Palestinian grandmother cries over the wrapped body of her seven-month-old grandson, killed by Israeli troops in the occupied West Bank. Sam Fahd Abu Faikal was killed Friday evening when Israeli soldiers fired on his parents' vehicle traveling from Bethlehem to visit family in Hebron. Sam's mother is in critical condition. His father is demanding justice, but he says there's nothing that can compensate his loss. The United Nations said last month that more than 1,000 Palestinians have been killed in the West Bank and East Jerusalem since the war began, at least 240 of them children. I'm Donna Water.
21: Three men have been sentenced for the theft of a Romanian gold helmet and bracelets from a Dutch museum.
2: The Coto Funeste helmet and three golden bracelets, some of Romania's most revered national treasures from the Dacia civilization, were stolen from the Trent Museum in January 2025 when they were on loan for an exhibition. Now the Northern Netherlands District Court says the three guilty men, whose identities have not been released in line with privacy rules, warranted a custodial sentence because of the nature and gravity of their crime, each getting 47 months for the brazen robbery that shook the museum world. Two bracelets and a helmet were recovered earlier this year after a deal with two of the thieves. A third bracelet is still missing. The recovered artifacts have been returned to Romania. I'm Charles de Ledesma.
3: The latest home design trend? Sleep divorces. More people are learning how to happily spend the rest of their lives with one person by sleeping in separate bedrooms. Couples who can't afford it are starting to ask builders and designers for two separate primary bedrooms in their homes. The rise is coming from snoring, different schedules, competing climate preferences, and those wearable trackers that generate data on how well we sleep. Roughly 31% of adults have opted for a sleep divorce, according to the American Academy for Sleep Medicine. Verizon's top executive says artificial intelligence will replace a large percentage of work that customer service reps do. CEO Dan Schulman is certain AI will cause, quote, disruption in certain job functions. He believes AI will help customers get answers to easy questions like recovering a lost password. For difficult requests, he sees human employees and AI agents working together. Verizon has set aside $20 million to help retrain workers for the AI era. And President Trump is giving $700 million to revitalize the coal industry. However, environmentalists are blasting the planned spending, arguing it's a misguided effort. Courtney Donahoe, Bloomberg Radio.
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21: It is Saturday, June 6th. Good afternoon. I'm Nadia Moharib in with Ian Busby for the afternoon. Right now in the city, it is 16 and mostly cloudy. Here's what's making news right now.
30: Three men shot in two separate shootings, one in the Beltline and the other in the city center. Details coming up.
31: Alberta's premier was center stage at a UCP dinner in Calgary Friday night, talking once again about separation as a new survey suggests support for Alberta independence is falling.
32: Three shows are on tap this weekend as the 26th annual Funny Fest Comedy Festival wraps up with a bang.
21: Coming up in this week's Road Ready Report, we take a look at how to keep your ride cool on hot summer days.
1: The Blue Jays hoping to bust out of a slump as they host the Orioles at Rogers Center this afternoon. The Calgary Cavalry FC trying to keep things rolling tonight as they host Halifax at ATCO Field. Sports at 15.
21: 660 News Time, 2:01. That means it's time for traffic and weather together on those ones. What's going on, Ian Busby?
1: We've got a crash in the southwest that's causing huge delays. This is on eastbound Glenmore Trail, just past Crowchild Trail. So right at the merge from southbound Crowchild to eastbound Glenmore. I said this earlier, it's a high collision zone, and now we have a crash there that is causing backups all the way towards 37th Street on eastbound Glenmore, and then onto southbound McLeod Trail up towards Mount Royal Gate, 50th Avenue. So it's going to be a complete crawl getting through there. Watch out for the emergency crews as you're heading through and expect some major backups. Also in the southeast, heavy volume on northbound Blackfoot Trail from 58th Avenue to 46th Avenue, with just one lane getting through for construction work. We have a slowdown on southbound Deerfoot Trail at the Calf Road Bridge. Does ease off once you get towards Glenmore Trail. And we're seeing delays on McLeod Trail both directions between Lake Fraser Gate and Shaughnessy Boulevard, Midlake Boulevard. Left-hand lane blocked off on the northbound side heading from Bannister Road up towards Lake Fraser Gate. So it's going to be a crawl getting through that one as well. See anything else causing problems? Give me a call, 403-291-0066. 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Now with the latest forecast from Environment Canada, scattered showers through the afternoon into the evening. Strong winds will taper off overnight. We'll have a low of 7 degrees. Increasingly cloudy tomorrow with scattered showers and a high of 13 degrees. We have a risk of a thunderstorm later in the day. Showers through the evening, a low of 8 degrees overnight. Back to sunshine on 19 for Monday. Sun cloud mix in 16 on Tuesday. Right now, partly cloudy, 15 degrees in Calgary.
21: We'll have another check of traffic and weather together in less than 10 minutes. 660 News Time, 2:03. Calgary police are investigating two separate shootings which happened between last night and this morning. 660's Ariel O'Shea has the details.
30: The first one happened just before 11 p.m. in the 1300 block of 14th Avenue Southwest, where two adult men were found shot at a Southwest Calgary apartment building on the Beltline late Friday night. Staff Sergeant John Gigon says one man was found near the entrance area, while the other one was found in a hallway shot in the arm, calling for help.
0: Even though they were located one inside a building and one outside of a building, we have to assume that they were related, or at least part and parcel of the same offense or incident.
30: While they were found in an apartment building, officers suspect they were shot outside or elsewhere, possibly fleeing. They were being treated in hospital with non-life-threatening injuries. The second one happened in the 400 block of 5th Avenue Southeast at around 2:30 this morning. One man was shot in the leg and sent to hospital, also in non-life-threatening condition. Investigators are searching for the suspects in both cases, and no arrests have been made yet. I'm Ariel O'Shea.
21: Separation talk continues in Alberta. However, a new poll suggests support for the movement could be fading. This comes as Premier Daniel Smith addressed a crowd of UCP leaders in Calgary last night. Here's 660's Mike Gazzola with more.
31: And Premier Smith continued with her pro-Canada stance in front of the UCP faithful in Calgary Friday night, saying her and her government want to stay in the country. As for why she added the separation question on the fall referendum, Smith says it's the law.
4: Our province has a law in place that allows Albertans to initiate a province-wide referendum if they get enough signatures. And 700,000 Albertans signed one of two petitions on the question.
31: However, a new Ipsos poll done for another network suggests support for separation is starting to fall, 10 points lower compared to another poll done in January. City News Parliament Hill reporter Cormac McSweeney with more.
5: 72% say they will support the option to stay in Canada. Support for independence is the lowest in Calgary and Edmonton, but stronger in the rest of Alberta.
31: The poll suggesting support for separation sitting at just 19%. I'm Mike Gazzola.
21: How much is Calgary's aging water infrastructure costing consumers before they turn on the taps? A new report finds 23% of its drinking water in this city was wasted in 2025, mainly due to ruptured mains and busted pipes. Now replacing the line, not to mention repairs and maintenance, will come with a hefty price tag. 660's Phil Wood has more on the city's accelerated water loss program.
6: We now have an accountability process and feedback loop from administration back into council to make sure that every single dollar we spend does have a clear objective.
7: Council members are recommending a $342 million investment to help cut leakage to 15% within 4 years, a couple points below the national average. Deputy Director of Water Services Ryan Kidd says it's a challenge given the scale of Calgary's network.
8: It can be pretty significant activity. We're certainly committed to just increasing our surveying rate and finding and fixing leaks.
7: The ask is double what was allocated in the previous budget, and there's growing frustration over the hundreds of millions in new spending requested with budget talks in November. Councillor Harrison Clark.
10: We're dealing with a lack of investment on a number of fronts. If we just bite the bullet and pay the full cost now, we can catch up somehow.
7: If approved, administration hopes crews can start work replacing 15 kilometers of pipe per year beginning in 2027. In the last 5 years, Calgary lost between 20 and 25% of its treated water with a pair of feeder main breaks along the way. I'm Phil Wood.
21: An update from city police who say a woman has died after being struck by a vehicle in southwest Calgary yesterday afternoon. The woman in her 30s was walking across a marked crosswalk at Bow Trail and 37th Street Southwest. Just before 4 o'clock, that's when she was struck by a commercial truck turning into the intersection. Investigators believe speed and impairment are not factors in the collision. Police ask anyone with information to call them or Crime Stoppers. And for Mounties, they are looking for the public's help to track down two missing people last seen heading out with their four dogs earlier this week. They say Tracy Norris and Leon Potts, both aged 50, were last seen in the Wetaskiwin area on Thursday, traveling in a gray 2008 Chevrolet Equinox. Mounties say there is concern for their well-being. Wetaskiwin is located 70 kilometers south of Edmonton. Visit our website at citynews.ca for photos. 660 News time, 208. Now with a Road Ready report, here's 660's automotive specialist, Tim Demopoulos.
11: With the warmer weather finally here, getting into a car that's been sitting in the sun all day can quickly turn an ordinary drive into an uncomfortable experience. Parking in a shaded area, using a reflective sunshade in your windshield, and closing the shade on your sunroof can actually reduce cabin temperatures by 20 degrees Celsius on really hot, sunny days. Your AC works best when the car is in motion and with the windows down and airflow adjusted equally between the front and footwell vents. Hot air will evacuate faster, leading to more efficient cooling. Investing in light-colored seat covers, if your seats are black, will also help keep the cabin and seating surfaces cooler. With the Road Ready Report, I'm Tim Demopoulos.
21: It is last call this weekend for the 26th Annual Funny Fest Comedy Festival. 660's Pete Curtis has more on shows today and tomorrow.
32: There are two shows today at the downtown Royal Canadian Legion before the festival wraps up tomorrow afternoon at the Canadian Brewhouse in the University District. Festival organizer Stu Hughes talks about two of the acts that will light up the stage during the Best of the Fest at 5 this afternoon and festival favorites at 9 this evening at the Downtown Legion.
12: What's fantastic is we have the demand on Kelly Taylor is that we had to bring him back for Saturday for the Best of the Fest. And then just a slew of other performers. Michelle Malazaki will be there doing a different scent. And then, of course, Byron Bertram, Stu Hughes. There's some other special guests that's going to be there.
32: The week-long event comes to an end tomorrow afternoon at the Canadian Brewhouse in the University District with a rap comedy party at 4 o'clock. For military vets, there's free admission to the two shows today at the Legion. You can find more information and tickets to all the events at funnyfest.com. I'm Pete Curtis.
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1: Huge delays in the southwest. We have a crash on eastbound Glenmore Trail just past Crowchild. So right at the merge from southbound Crowchild to eastbound Glenmore, this is a high collision zone, and we are dealing with one now that's causing backups towards 37th Street and Grey Eagle Boulevard. And then we're seeing backups on southbound Crowchild Trail at Mount Royal Gate, 50th Avenue, all the way down. And through this one, it's going to be a real slow go. Watch out for the emergency crews as you're passing through that one. In the southeast, we have it really slow going on northbound Blackfoot Trail from 58th Avenue up towards 46th Avenue. One lane getting through due to construction work. And also in the southeast, we have median work on McLeod Trail in both directions between Lake Fraser Gate and Shaughnessy Boulevard, Midlake Boulevard. That left-hand lane blocked off on the northbound side is really slowing things up as you're trying to get towards Lake Fraser Gate. See anything else causing problems? Give me a call, 403-291-0066. 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Now, latest forecast from Environment Canada. Cloud cover moving in later with some scattered showers and a risk of a thunderstorm into the evening. It's going to cool off to 7 degrees overnight. Cloudy tomorrow with a high of only 13 degrees. We have a 60% chance of showers in the evening with a risk of a thunderstorm. Showers through the evening, a low of 8 overnight. Night. Sunny and 19 on Monday, periods of sunshine and 16 for Tuesday. Right now, it is partly cloudy, 17 degrees in Calgary.
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3: YouTube animation company Glitch and show creator Cooper Smith Goodwin premiered their last act hour-long finale of the hit YouTube series The Amazing Digital Circus. I asked those that watched the movie if they thought this could be an opportunity for other content creators outside of typical filmmaking seeing their work featured on the silver screen.
9: Yes, definitely.
15: 100% my brain. I think it would open a lot of doors, especially like how Markiplier brought out his Iron Lung or the back rooms. There's a lot more talk about these movies.
3: Other examples of YouTuber-made films have had great success thus far with A24's Backrooms, Curry Barker's Obsessions, and the aforementioned Markiplier-directed Iron Lung. The finale of The Amazing Digital Circus will be uploaded for free on YouTube on June 19th, or you can watch it in theaters now. I'm Rob Priest.
21: 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All that and more starts in just under a minute. 660 News time, 2:14.
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21: Good afternoon and thank you for joining us. Right now in the city it is 17 and mostly cloudy. I'm Nadia Moharab. Here are some of the top stories right now. On the heels of all that recent rain, we take a look at how it's impacting farming and maybe summoning mosquitoes. That story coming up at 2:30. And city police investigating two separate shooting incidents which have left three men injured. Happened late last night and the other incident overnight. We'll have details on that. And also police investigating a fatality in the city's southwest. A woman in her 30s losing her life after being struck while walking in a marked crosswalk yesterday afternoon. 660 News time, 2:15. time for sports, here's Ian Busby.
1: The Blue Jays trying to break out of a slump as they continue their series with the Orioles today at Rogers Center, and things started to look good in the third inning.
0: 1-0 pitch, crushed out to left field, deep toward the bullpen, and gone! A three-run rocket for Ernie Clement, and the Blue Jays blast their way in front. 4-1 they lead now in the bottom of the third.
1: Jays have lost five of their last six games, but they're leading this one 4-1 in the fourth inning right now. You can catch the action on Sportsnet and Sportsnet 960 The Fan. It's a pivotal game three in the Stanley Cup Final this evening. The series shifting to Vegas as the Golden Knights host the Carolina Hurricanes with the series tied 1-1. Puck drop coming up just after 6 o'clock. You can catch that one on Sportsnet as well. Calgary Cavalry FC at home this evening. They host Halifax Wanderers. That's going to get going at 5 o'clock. Cavs 2 points out of first place in the Canadian Premier League. The Calgary Surge on the road this evening, taking on the Scarborough Shooting Stars. Tip off at 5 o'clock. The Surge winless in Canadian Elite Basketball League action this season. One game in the CFL this evening to wrap up week one. The Ottawa Redblacks hosting the Edmonton Elks. That gets going at 5 o'clock. Stamps suffering a 30-28 last second loss to the Winnipeg Blue Bombers last night. That opened their season. Sports at 15 and 45 past the hour or anytime. Sportsnet.ca.
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21: Former Foreign Affairs Minister Stéphane Dion says the federal government needs to substantially staff up its embassies in Europe to follow through on a series of agreements it signed with Brussels.
34: Former Foreign Affairs Minister Stéphane Dion says the federal government needs to substantially staff up its embassies in Europe to follow through on the series of agreements it signed with Brussels. The former special envoy for Europe says the government's ambitious plans for partnering with the continent could fall flat if there aren't clear deadlines and specific point people held accountable for each agreement. Dion also says Canada has fewer diplomats on the continent than other G7 countries and even peer nations that have less influence. He's urging Ottawa to focus its foreign service cuts on those working at headquarters instead of staff located abroad. Dion's comments come after Canada's former military chief Wayne Eyre said Ottawa must stop cutting back on diplomats to boost defense spending. Lisa Laporte, The Canadian Press.
21: And over to southwestern Ontario, where a community is marking 5 years since a hate-motivated attack that took the lives of four members of a Muslim family.
35: The Afzal family was out for a walk in a London, Ontario neighborhood when they were run down by a truck driven by a self-described white nationalist. The case marked the first time Canada's terrorism laws were put before a jury in a first-degree murder trial. Several events are planned to commemorate the anniversary, including a community march today in London. Meanwhile, London's police chief says this is a time to honor the Afzal family and calls on residents to stand up against hate in all its forms. Jason White, The Canadian Press.
21: Another kind of soccer tournament will be happening soon in Montreal. The Canadian Street Soccer Association is forming a Team Canada made up of people across the country who are experiencing homelessness. Former participant turned coach for Team Canada, Emma Zero Belante, says the goal is to help people improve their lives.
36: So this is meant to kind of see those people where they're at and see if we can find ways to help improve their lives in whatever that might mean.
21: The Homeless World Cup is an international tournament involving more than 70 organizations.
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1: From the 660 News Radio Traffic and Weather Center, I'm Ian Busby. Huge delays in the southwest right now. We have a crash on eastbound Glenmore Trail right at the merge from southbound Crowchild Trail. So we're seeing backups on eastbound Glenmore back towards Gray Eagle Boulevard, 37th Street, and on to southbound McLeod Trail at 50th Avenue. It's going to be a crawl getting through this one. Watch out for the emergency crews as you're passing through that. Seeing a bit of a slowdown on southbound Deerfoot Trail right around the Caffro Bridge. It's a heavy volume getting through there. And then northbound Blackfoot Trail from 58th Avenue up towards 46th Avenue. Construction having it down to one lane through that area. And we have delays on McLeod Trail both directions between Lake Fraser Gate and James McKevitt Road due to median work. See anything else causing problems? Give me a call, 403-291-0066. Now, long-range forecast from Environment Canada. Lots of rain over the next 7 days, with only one day getting close to our seasonal average. Scattered showers this evening with a risk of a thunderstorm, cooling off overnight to a low of 7 degrees. Increasingly cloudy tomorrow, a high of 13 degrees. We have some scattered showers in the afternoon with a risk of a thunderstorm into the evening. Showers continuing overnight as well. Back to sunshine at 19 on Monday, just off our usual high of 20 this time of year. Sun cloud mix in 16 for Tuesday. Scattered showers and 17 on Wednesday, showers and 16 on Thursday, 14 degrees for Friday.
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21: 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Starting with some international news. Intercepted Iranian missiles and drones targeted at Bahrain and Kuwait. AP correspondent Julie Walker reports.
13: Air raid sirens in Bahrain as Iranian missiles and drones head for Gulf neighbors, including Kuwait. Bahrain's government says those missiles were intercepted and called on Iran to immediately cease attacks on its Gulf neighbors. The statement came hours after the U.S. military said it shot down Iranian ballistic missiles and drones launched toward the Strait of Hormuz and Gulf Arab allies on Friday, and struck some of the Islamic Republic's coastal surveillance radar sites in response. President Trump Friday.
20: We're at a point, we're going to come out of Iran very quickly, and it's going to be very strong, one way or the other, whether it's a piece of paper or the very tough way.
13: The exchange of fire further fraying a shaky ceasefire with Iran as the Trump administration ramps up pressure to make a deal. I'm Julie Walker.
21: Astronauts on board the International Space Station have been given the all clear after being told to prepare for an emergency evacuation. Russian cosmonauts were planning to perform a major repair to fix an air leak, which NASA says could have threatened the structure. ABC's Andrew Dimbert.
0: NASA directed the crew, which includes three American astronauts, a French astronaut, and a Russian cosmonaut, to implement what's called the Safe Haven Protocol inside a docked SpaceX Dragon capsule. But before the work began, Russian officials called off their repair plans, electing to study the problem more carefully, and then the all-clear was given. NASA says it will continue working with Russian and international partners to monitor these leaks and determine a long-term fix.
21: And closer to home, organizations that help Canadian farmers with their mental health say they're seeing a hike in calls to stress lines this year. Cynthia Beck with the Saskatchewan Ag Matters Mental Health Network says anxiety levels among producers have been high. She says her livelihoods largely depend on what they can't control, including the weather, the markets, trade disputes, and government policy decisions.
2: When you feel like you have no control over what's happening in your business, in your personal life, and that causes deteriorations in cognitive functioning.
21: The Mental Health Commission of Canada says farming and ranching are considered two of the most stressful occupations in the country.
3: Lululemon is cutting its full-year sales forecast, underscoring the challenge that the company's incoming CEO faces in revitalizing the upscale yoga wear brand. It's facing intensifying competition and recent product setbacks, such as embarrassingly see-through leggings. Lululemon now sees revenue for the full fiscal year at $11 billion, or just over. That is below forecasts of analysts compiled by Bloomberg. The company's revenue and profit prediction for the current quarter are also below expectations. Artificial intelligence will replace a large percentage of the work that customer service representatives currently do. That prediction comes from a major employer of customer service representatives, Verizon Communications. Speaking at this week's Bloomberg Tech Conference in San Francisco, Verizon CEO Dan Schulman says AI will cause disruption in certain job functions, but human employees and AI agents will work together in some capacities. Verizon has earmarked $20 million to help retrain workers for the AI era, including learning how to write effective prompts and create AI agents. The boss of Airbnb is starting a new artificial intelligence lab to develop AI models. Sources tell Bloomberg Brian Chesky plans to focus on user interaction and design, and is in the early stages of funding the lab. Chesky will not serve as chief executive of the new lab as he continues to transform Airbnb into a travel app with new add-on services. Andrew O'Day, Bloomberg Radio.
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1: It is Saturday, June 6th. Good afternoon. I'm Nadia Moharib in Calgary right now. We are sitting at 17. It is mostly cloudy. Here's what's making news right now.
3: Three men shot in two separate shootings, one in the Beltline and the other in the city center. Details coming up.
4: Alberta Premier Danielle Smith takes the stage at a UCP get-together in Calgary Friday night as a new poll suggests support for Alberta separation is dropping.
5: Huge crowds are set to take over 4th Street this Sunday for the return of the Lilac Festival.
6: The Funny Fest Comedy Festival comes to an end this weekend. There are two shows today at the downtown Royal Canadian Legion.
7: The Blue Jays looking to bounce back against the Orioles this afternoon at Rogers Centre. The Cavalry FC taking on Halifax as they look to keep things rolling in the CPL. Sports at 45.
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7: Couple of crashes on Glenmore Trail right now causing some significant delays. So first one on eastbound Glenmore Trail at the merge from southbound Crowchild Trail. This one has moved off to the side right now, but is still causing some significant delays as you're trying to get from southbound Crowchild to eastbound Glenmore. That merge area is a bit of a slow go, and you're seeing backups on eastbound Glenmore towards Richard Road. Then in the southeast, we have a crash on westbound Glenmore Trail at the exit to Fairmont Drive Center Street. This one in the right-hand lane, emergency crews on scene there as well. It's going to be a real slow go passing through that one. In the northwest, we have a crash on southbound Shaganapi Trail at Crowchild Trail. This one in the right-hand lane, watch out for a smashed-up vehicle there. They are waiting for some emergency crews right now. It's going to be a bit of a slow go to watch out for. See anything else causing problems? Give me a call, 403-291-0066. Now, latest forecast from Environment Canada. Scattered showers throughout the afternoon into the evening. Strong winds that will taper off overnight, a low of 7 degrees. Increasingly cloudy tomorrow with scattered showers through the afternoon. We'll have a high of 13 degrees. A risk of a thunderstorm later in the day. Showers through the evening, a low of 8 degrees overnight. Back to sunshine and 19 degrees for Monday. Sun cloud mix and 16 degrees on Tuesday. Right now, it is partly cloudy. We are sitting at 17 degrees in Calgary.
1: We'll have another check of traffic and weather together in less than 10 minutes. 660 News Time, 2:33. City police are investigating two separate shootings which happened within hours of each other, leaving three people injured. 660's Ariel O'Shea has the details.
3: The first one happened just before 11 p.m. in the 1300 block of 14th Avenue Southwest, where two adult men were found shot at a Southwest Calgary apartment building on the Beltline late Friday night. Staff Sergeant John Gigon says one man was found near the entrance area, while the other one was found in a hallway shot in the arm, calling for help.
8: Given that they were located one inside a building and one outside of a building, we have to assume that they were related, or at least part and parcel of the same offense. Or incident.
3: While they were found in an apartment building, officers suspect they were shot outside or elsewhere, possibly fleeing. They are being treated in hospital with non-life-threatening injuries. The second one happened in the 400 block of 5th Avenue Southeast at around 2:30 this morning. One man was shot in the leg and sent to hospital, also in non-life-threatening condition. Investigators are searching for the suspects in both cases, and no arrests have been made yet. I'm Ariel O'Shea.
1: And an update from city police who are now confirming a woman in her 30s has died after being hit by a commercial truck while in a marked crosswalk yesterday. The collision happened at around 3:40 p.m. at the intersection of Bow Trail Southwest and 37th Street. The driver, a man in his 60s, remained on scene. Police say speed and impairment are not believed to be factors in the collision. The investigation continues. 660 News Time, 2:34. Separation talk in Alberta remains under the spotlight, but a new report suggests support for the movement could be dropping. 660's Mike Gazzola has more.
9: I am asking everyone here tonight to vote to remain and then vote yes. to the other nine referendum questions on the October 19th ballot.
4: That was Premier Daniel Smith Friday night in Calgary, taking the stage at a dinner with UCP leaders, sticking to her stance on Alberta staying in Canada. In the meantime, a new poll suggests now that a separation question has been added to the fall referendum, it looks like support for separation is actually starting to fall. City News Parliament Hill reporter Cormac McSweeney explains.
10: Ipsos for another network, and it shows that only 2 in 10, 19% of Albertans say they would vote for the option to hold a future binding referendum on separation.
4: That is 10 points lower compared to another Ipsos poll that was done in January. It also suggests support for separation remains lowest in Calgary and Edmonton compared to the rest of Alberta. I'm Mike Gazzola.
1: Two big topics may come to mind after that big rainfall recently hit Calgary: farming and mosquitoes. 660's Darren Rathwell takes a look at both.
11: How much of that can we expect in the months ahead? A skeeter spike said to be likely coming soon.
12: We're still probably going to see a bit of a mosquito bloom in the next couple of weeks.
11: But mosquito expert at the U of C, John Sagigian, saying while it will likely be buggier soon in Calgary, despite the recent rain, he thinks it will be a different story compared to last year.
12: Our evenings are still a little cool, and because of that, we don't expect to have a huge number of mosquitoes necessarily compared to some evening last year.
11: And a potentially drier summer than

0: city lost 23% of its treated water in 2025. That roughly amounts to 80 Olympic-sized swimming pools wasted before it reaches the taps. 660's Phil Wood reports on renewed calls for a massive investment from city council.
1: The water loss of 23% that we currently have should be treated as an emergency situation.
2: Councillor DJ Kelly and fellow infrastructure committee members are proposing spending $342 million to detect and repair the city's aging pipes and valves by 2030. That would cut the leakage to 15%, with the national average for water waste at 17%. Deputy Director of Water Services Ryan Kidd says given the size of Calgary's distribution network, finding leaks is a challenge.
3: A lot of Calgary's soil is gravelly and porous, so some of those leaks don't come to surface. We have to actively go out, look, and listen for those.
2: Edmonton, with its clay surface, is the most efficient, draining away about 5%. Over the past 5 years, Calgary has lost at least 20% of its treated water, not to mention a pair of feeder main breaks along the way.
4: If water loss contributes to us needing to add more capacity and ensure we provide reliable, safe water delivery, including fire protection, then this is cost avoidance.
2: Whether or not the city's accelerated water loss reduction program is fully funded will be decided this fall. I'm Phil Wood.
0: A few messages from Parks Canada for anyone heading to Banff this weekend. Officials asking visitors to be extra alert and cautious, saying there have been aggressive coyotes in the town site. The warning extends to Bow Falls Trail, Spray Avenue, Glen Avenue, and Glen Crescent. They advise you keep your pet on a leash at all times. Your head on a swivel, and if you do see a coyote, give them space. And you'll have to postpone hikes to the Cave and Basin Trails Lower Boardwalk and Marsh Loop. They're flooded and closed until further notice. In other parts of the National Park, there is restricted activity in Sunshine Meadows, Citadel Pass, and Healy Pass. Hiking permitted only on designated trails and roads. Restrictions in place to protect and improve grizzly bear habitat. By the way, if you don't pay attention to these rules, there are some pretty hefty fines, potentially. Find more information on the Parks Canada website. It's the final weekend of the Funny Fest Comedy Festival. 660's Pete Curtis has a look at what's on tap.
5: The week-long event goes out with a bang today and tomorrow, including two shows today at the downtown Royal Canadian Legion. At 5 this afternoon, it's the Best of the Fest, followed by festival favorites at 9 this evening. Artistic director Stu Hughes on a couple of acts that have been entertaining Calgary audiences over the last 9 days.
6: One festival favorite, absolutely so original, so funny, Michelle Malazaki, she's a Japanese woman that's been living in the United States for a long time. She almost won the comedy competition, and she's just absolutely hilarious, over the top. She's from L.A. And of course, Kelly Goodtimes Taylor. He's one of the most dynamic and charismatic, but just so funny, just so many laughs per minute.
5: As mentioned, the shows are at the downtown Royal Canadian Legion, and for vets, it's free admission today. The week of laughter comes to an end Sunday afternoon at the Canadian Brew House in the University District. It's a rap comedy party starting at 4. You can find tickets for all the shows at funnyfest.com. I'm Pete Curtis.
0: And if you're looking for something to do tomorrow, Lilac Festival is happening this weekend. Tens of thousands flock to 4th Street every year for the first festival of the summer. They'll have 8 stages throughout the 15-block event. Jesse Danz kicks off the show on the main stage as things get underway tomorrow morning. The festival runs from 10 a.m. to 6 p.m. all along 4th Street Southwest. You might want to check the weather before you head out and possibly pack an umbrella. 660 News Time, 2:40, back in a flash.
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0: 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Time for traffic and weather together on the ones from the 660 News Radio Traffic Center. What's going on, Ian Busby?
1: Well, quite a bit. If you're on Glenmore Trail, either direction is going to find some delays. So we'll start in the southeast this time, where we have a crash on westbound Glenmore Trail, just at the exit towards Center Street, Fairmont Drive. This one in the far right-hand lane, but emergency crews across the median as well. So it's going to be a real slow go right now, backed up towards Deerfoot Trail and then on to southbound Deerfoot as well. So you're seeing significant backups through that area. Watch out for the emergency crews as you're passing through there. A really slow go on northbound Blackfoot Trail from 58th Avenue up to 46th Avenue. One lane getting through that one. And northbound McLeod Trail at Lake Fraser Gate backing up towards Bannister Road. Left-hand lane being blocked off for map median work. Still dealing with a crash in the southwest on the merge from southbound Crowchild Trail to eastbound Glenmore Trail. The delays have eased off a little bit as they've moved off to the side through that one. And then in the northwest, dealing with a crash on southbound Shaganapi Trail, right at Crowchild Trail. Emergency crews have arrived. They are blocking the right-hand lane. It'll be a bit of a slow go getting through that one. See anything else causing problems? Give me a call. 403-291-0066. 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Now, latest forecast from Environment Canada. Cloud cover moving in later. We'll have some scattered showers and a risk of a thunderstorm into the evening. It's going to cool off to 7 degrees overnight. Cloudy tomorrow with a high of only 13 degrees. We have a 60% chance of showers in the afternoon and a risk of a thunderstorm. Showers through the evening, a low of 8 degrees overnight. Sunny and 19 on Monday. Periods of sunshine and 16 for Tuesday. Right now, it is partly cloudy. We are sitting at 17 degrees in Calgary.
0: 660 News Time, 2:44. Female Navy officers stateside say they fear a career cap after Defense Secretary Hegseth cut woman from the promotions list. AP correspondent Julie Walker has more.
2: Several female Navy officers say they see Defense Secretary Pete Hegseth's recent intervention in a promotions list as a sign their careers now have a ceiling. The Navy had selected 31 sailors to promote from the rank of captain to one-star admiral. But Hegseth cut 9 people, including all 3 women, from the list. That's according to a defense official who spoke on condition of anonymity. The Associated Press spoke with 8 female Navy officers. They say they now worry for the future generation of female military leaders. The more junior officers say if they rose too far in the ranks, their careers could become politicized. I'm Julie Walker.
0: 660 News Time, 2:44. We'll be back with a look at your top headlines.
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0: Good afternoon and thank you for joining us. I'm Maddie Moharabin with Ian Busby for the next little bit right now in the city. It is plus 17. We're getting slowly warmer. A slow climb. It's mostly cloudy. Here are some of the top stories right now. Well, there have been 2 shootings within hours, all within the past 24, which have sent 3 men to hospital here in Calgary. What police are saying coming up at the top of the hour. And over the past 5 years, the city has lost at least 20% of its treated water, not to mention a pair of feeder main breaks along the way. We'll take a look at the issue coming up at 3 o'clock. And if you're looking for something to do over the weekend, it is last call for Funny Fest. We'll tell you all about that at 3 o'clock. 660 News Time, 2:45. time for sports. Here's Ian Busby.
1: The Blue Jays trying to break out of a slump as they continue their series with the Orioles today at Rogers Center, and things started to look good in the third inning.
8: 1-0 pitch, crushed out to left field, deep toward the bullpen, and gone! A three-run rocket for Ernie Clement, and the Blue Jays blast their way in front. 4-1 they lead now in the bottom of the third.
1: The Jays have lost five of their last six games, but they're looking good in this one, leading 5-1 in the fifth inning. You can catch all the action on Sportsnet and Sportsnet 960 The Fan. It's a pivotal game three in the Stanley Cup Final this evening. The series shifting to Vegas as the Golden Knights host the Carolina Hurricanes with the series tied 1-1. Puck drop coming up just after 6 o'clock. You can catch that one on Sportsnet as well. Calgary Cavalry FC at home this evening. They host Halifax Wanderers. That's going to get going at 5 o'clock. Cavs 2 points out of first place in the Canadian Premier League. The Calgary Surge on the road this evening, taking on the Scarborough Shooting Stars. Tip off at 5 o'clock. The Surge winless in Canadian Elite Basketball League action this season. One game in the CFL this evening to wrap up week one. The Ottawa Redblacks hosting the Edmonton Elks. That gets going at 5 o'clock. Stamps suffering a 30-28 last second loss to the Winnipeg Blue Bombers last night. That opened their season. Sports at 15 and 45 past the hour or anytime. Sportsnet.ca.
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0: 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And earlier this morning, residents of St. Petersburg, Russia, were told not to leave their homes after a large-scale Ukrainian drone attack. The latest from ABC News.
23: This is another audacious strike by the Ukrainians targeting Russia's second city of St. Petersburg and the surrounding Leningrad region, again targeting military and energy infrastructure. This is the second strike in the last few days that we've seen, and part of the reason that we're seeing the Ukrainians target St. Petersburg is because Russia's been holding its annual forum there.
0: That was ABC News Chief Foreign Correspondent Ian Pennell. And stateside, President Donald Trump touting a strong jobs report that showed extensive hiring. But broadly, Americans say they're overwhelmingly down on Trump's economy. It comes as Americans are facing surging inflation, rising at the fastest pace in 3 years, and their paychecks just aren't keeping up.
24: Heading into the summer, Americans also facing about a 40% price increase at the pump due to the war in Iran.
25: I have to be very careful, very cautious on how and where I go throughout my day to make sure I'm not overusing my gas.
24: The average gallon of gas now $4.22, according to AAA, an increase of $1.26 per gallon since the war began.
0: That was ABC News Chief Foreign Correspondent Ian Pennell. FIFA is now clarifying its water bottle ban at World Cup matches after fierce criticism. In a video on X, FIFA says that each fan can bring in one plastic 20-ounce factory-sealed disposable water bottle into any U.S. and Canada stadium hosting a game. The chief operating officer for the 2026 World Cup says there is still a ban in place, though.
26: What is not allowed are hard-sided reusable water containers which could pose a safety and security risk.
0: This clarification of the ban comes after outcry and backlash from fans and city officials. 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
1: From the 660 News Radio Traffic and Weather Center, I'm Ian Busby. Still working on some crashes that are slowing things up. So in the southwest, we have a crash on eastbound Glenmore Trail right at the merge from southbound Crowchild Trail. This has eased up a bit, but we're still seeing delays. Watch out for emergency crews getting through there. Also in the southeast, we have a crash on westbound Glenmore Trail at the Center Street exit. This one causing really big backups back towards Deerfoot Trail and on to southbound Deerfoot as well. Right-hand lane is being blocked off. Watch out for emergency crews as you're trying to get through that one. In the northwest, we have a crash on southbound Shaganappy Trail at Crowchild Trail. This one in the right-hand lane, lots of people milling about through that area. You want to keep an eye out for that one as well. See anything else causing problems? Give us a call, 403-291-0066. Now, long-range forecast from Environment Canada. Lots of rain over the next 7 days with only one day getting close to our seasonal average. Scattered showers this evening with a risk of a thunderstorm, cooling off overnight to a low of 7 degrees. Increasingly cloudy tomorrow, a high of 13 degrees. We have some scattered showers in the afternoon with a risk of a thunderstorm into the evening. Showers continuing overnight as well. Back to sunshine at 19 on Monday, just off our usual high of 20 this time of year. Sun cloud mix in 16 for Tuesday. Scattered showers and 17 on Wednesday, showers and 16 on Thursday, 14 degrees for Friday.
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19: This is 660 News Radio Calgary. The U.S. military says it shot down Iranian ballistic missiles and drones launched towards the Strait of Hormuz and the Gulf region. CNN's Oren Lieberman reports.
20: We have seen a lot of fire and interceptions on this Saturday morning, all of which puts into question not only the U.S.-Iran ceasefire, but also the diplomatic efforts around that ceasefire to try to get to a broader peace agreement. Iran's semi-official news says they launched what they called warning shots at what may have been U.S. Navy vessels operating near the Strait of Hormuz. U.S. Central Command, which governs military operations in the Middle East and in the Gulf, said they intercepted four one-way attack drones. The U.S. then carried out strikes on Iranian surveillance radars that they say will help secure the safety of maritime traffic in the Gulf area. Iran then fired seven ballistic missiles, according to Central Command, towards Kuwait and Bahrain.
19: A top Iranian official tells CNN a potential peace deal hinges on the Trump administration agreeing to release $24 billion in Iranian assets and warned of the potential for a wider war. And over to the Middle East, where Israeli troops have killed a Palestinian infant in the West Bank. Here's AP correspondent Donna Warder.
21: A Palestinian grandmother cries over the wrapped body of her seven-month-old grandson, killed by Israeli troops in the occupied West Bank. Sam Fahd Abu Faikal was killed Friday evening when Israeli soldiers fired on his parents' vehicle traveling from Bethlehem to visit family in Hebron. Sam's mother is in critical condition. His father, is demanding justice, but he says there's nothing that can compensate his loss. The United Nations said last month that more than 1,000 Palestinians have been killed in the West Bank and East Jerusalem since the war began, at least 240 of them children. I'm Donna Water.
19: Three men have been sentenced for the theft of a Romanian gold helmet and bracelets from a Dutch museum.
2: The Coto Vanesti helmet and three golden bracelets, some of Romania's most revered national treasures from the Dacia civilization, were stolen from the Trents Museum in January 2025 when they were on loan for an exhibition. Now the Northern Netherlands District Court says the three guilty men, whose identities have not been released in line with privacy rules, warranted a custodial sentence because of the nature and gravity of their crime, each getting 47 months for the brazen robbery that shook the museum world. Two bracelets and a helmet were recovered earlier this year after a deal with two of the thieves. A third bracelet is still missing. The recovered artifacts have been returned to Romania. I'm Charles de Ledesma.
3: The latest home design trend? Sleep divorces. More people are learning how to happily spend the rest of their lives with one person by sleeping in separate bedrooms. Couples who can't afford it are starting to ask builders and designers for two separate primary bedrooms in their homes. The rise is coming from snoring, different schedules, competing climate preferences, and those wearable trackers that generate data on how well we sleep. Roughly 31% of adults have opted for a sleep divorce, according to the American Academy for Sleep Medicine. Verizon's top executive says artificial intelligence will replace a large percentage of work that customer service reps do. CEO Dan Schulman is certain AI will cause, quote, disruption in certain job functions. He believes AI will help customers get answers to easy questions like recovering a lost password. For difficult requests, he sees human employees and AI agents working together. Verizon has set aside $20 million to help retrain workers for the AI era. And President Trump is giving $700 million to revitalize the coal industry. However, environmentalists are blasting the planned spending, arguing it's a misguided effort. Courtney Donahoe, Bloomberg Radio.
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19: It is Saturday, June 6th. Good afternoon. I'm Nadia Moharib in Calgary. Right now, we're sitting at 17. It's mostly cloudy. Here's what's making news right now.
28: Calgary police are investigating two separate shootings late last night.
29: Premier Danielle Smith was in Calgary Friday night talking to UCP leaders at a dinner while the topic of separation remains in the spotlight.
19: Many Canadians are turning to AI for medical information, but most still prefer to wait for a human doctor when it comes to advice.
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31: The Blue Jays hoping to bust out of a slump as they host the Orioles at Rogers Centre this afternoon. The Calgary Cavalry FC trying to keep things rolling tonight as they host Halifax at ATCO Field. Sports at 15.
19: 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Time for traffic and weather together on the ones from the 660 News Radio Traffic Center. Here's Ian Busby.
1: The two crashes on Glenmore Trail in both directions have been cleared away. Still seeing some residual volume buildup on the ramp from southbound Crowchild Trail to eastbound Glenmore Trail. Should ease off fairly shortly through there. And then the other crash on westbound Glenmore Trail at Center Street, Fairmont Drive, just been cleared away as well. Still seeing a little bit of volume, but that should ease off fairly shortly as well. We do have delays in the southeast, eastbound Glenmore Trail at Deerfoot Trail, heading into that construction zone. And Blackfoot Trail is a bit of a crawl from 58th Avenue up towards 46th Avenue on the northbound side. Just one lane getting through for construction work. Also seeing huge delays on McLeod Trail between Bannister Road and Lake Fraser Gate. You have the left-hand lane blocked off on the northbound side throughout the entire weekend, so it's going to be a slow go getting through there. And we have crews working on clearing up a crash in the northwest. This is on southbound Chaganapi Trail at Crowchild Trail. The right-hand lane being blocked off. Watch out for emergency crews there. See anything else causing problems? 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Now, latest forecast from Environment Canada. Scattered showers throughout the afternoon into the evening. Strong winds will taper off overnight, a low of 7 degrees. Increasingly cloudy tomorrow with scattered showers and a high of 13 degrees. We have a risk of a thunderstorm later in the day. Showers through the evening, a low of 8 degrees overnight. Back to sunshine and 19 degrees for Monday, sun cloud mix and 16 degrees on Tuesday. Right now, it is mostly cloudy, up to 18 degrees in Calgary.
19: We'll have another check of traffic and weather together in less than 10 minutes. 660 News Time, 3:03. Three men shot in two shootings, one in the Beltline and the other in the city center. 660's Ariel O'Shea tells us what happened.
0: In the first case, at about 11 p.m. last night, officers found two men suffering gunshot wounds at an apartment building in the 1300 block of 14th Avenue Southwest. One man was found near the entrance, while the other was found in a hallway, shot in the arm, calling for help. Police are still trying to determine where the men were when they were shot, and they have not ruled out that they might have ran into the building looking for assistance. Both men have non-life-threatening injuries. Several hours later, another shooting happened. Here's Staff Sergeant John Gigon.
9: That occurred around just before 3 o'clock this morning under the 5th Avenue flyover, with one adult male shot in the lower extremities. Also non-life-threatening at this point.
0: Lately, Calgary has seen multiple shooting incidents happening, but Gigon said there's no evidence they're all linked.
9: I think it's probably more of a function of the better weather and more people out and about. At the moment, we don't see a link to any of them.
0: I'm Ariel O'Shea.
19: 660 News Time, 3:04. The topic of Alberta separation remains in the spotlight for this province. This is Premier Daniel Smith spoke to UCP leaders in Calgary last night, and a new poll out suggesting support for the movement is fading. 660's Mike Cazola has the latest.
29: Here's what Daniel Smith had to say at a UCP leaders' dinner in Calgary Friday evening.
10: And I've always been clear that I believe in a strong and sovereign Alberta within a united Canada. That is the position of our party, our caucus, and our government.
29: She continues with her pro-Canada stance, saying the separation vote on the referendum is the law, and that's why it needs to happen, referencing the several petitions that Albertans signed to have the vote. Now, this comes as a new Ipsos poll done for another network suggests support for separation is falling, with only 19% of Albertans saying they would vote to have a future separation referendum. City News Parliament Hill reporter Cormac McSweeney says this is a big drop compared to just a few months before.
12: In fact, it's a decline of 10 points from an Ipsos survey that was taken back in January when there was 28% support.
29: I'm Mike Cazola.
19: RCMP say artificial intelligence is being used in a pilot project here and in BC to write police reports on everything from traffic tickets to serious crimes, all excluding murder.
13: Developer Axon calls its program Draft One. Officers are equipped with body-worn cameras which record their interactions in the field. AI then converts audio from the footage into written reports, which officers must check over for errors. Legal experts warn the program could complicate the court process. Criminal defense lawyer Jillian Williamson says AI-generated reports could transform the way facts are verified in a courtroom, and they would make trials longer. Mounties say the pilot wraps in August, and they're there will be a review to determine if it's worth keeping. John Kennedy, The Canadian Press.
19: The city says in 2025 it lost 23% of its drinking water. That's about 200 million liters drained away thanks to aging pipes, ruptured joints, and one or two feeder main breaks. Now City Council wants to spend double what was allocated in the previous budget to fix the problem. 660's Phil Wood reports one councillor is calling it an emergency situation.
2: We have to get that 23% down. We're talking 200 million litres, 80 Olympic-sized swimming pools during the hottest days of the summer.
14: Infrastructure Committee members like Councillor John Pantazopoulos are recommending an investment of $342 million on replacing water mains, plugging leaks, and adding detection monitors. Calgary wants to reduce the rate of water waste to 15% by 2030, with the national average currently at 17%. Deputy Director of Drinking Water Ryan Kidd tells 660 News a lot of the city's soil is gravelly and porous.
15: Calgary has a large, complex distribution system, and finding leaks can be challenging.
14: Administration hopes to replace 15 kilometers of water lines annually starting next year in Calgary's accelerated water loss program. Councillor Andre Chabot calls it a worthwhile investment.
16: It's a lot cheaper to reduce our water loss than to build a new water treatment plant. So for me, it's a small investment in something that's going to have a long-term benefit.
14: I'm Phil Wood.
19: And on the health front, a new poll says most of us are okay with using AI for medical advice, but we draw the line at a diagnosis. That's according to a new poll. 660 Shelley Summers has more.
18: Canadians are already experimenting with AI for medical advice, but most of us still want human accountability for diagnosis, prescribing, records, and care. That's according to a new liaison strategy survey on AI in healthcare. Nearly half of Canadians say they have used an AI chatbot for medical advice in the past 12 months. At the same time, 68% said they'd rather wait 2 weeks for a human doctor than receive an immediate AI diagnosis. And only 13% are comfortable with AI diagnosing them and prescribing medication without any doctor involved. David Valentin is with Liaison Strategies and says Canadians are not rejecting AI outright, but they are drawing a very clear line around what AI should be allowed to do. The study also finding that 47% rate their current access to a family doctor or clinic as poor, creating pressure for new models of care. I'm Shelley Summers.
19: 660 News Time, 3:08. The annual Lilac Festival is set to take over the Beltline and Mission neighborhood starting tomorrow morning. 660's Leo Ernewine is in with the details on what to expect before heading out.
30: Calgary is preparing to welcome thousands of pedestrians to 4th Street Southwest for the Lilac Festival, featuring artisan markets, extended restaurant patios, and a massive kids' activity zone packed with bouncy castles on 18th Ave. There's also an expanded entertainment lineup in the mix this year. Over 70 local musical acts and 45 different dance groups are scheduled to perform across multiple live stages throughout the day. Calgary Transit is advising everyone to skip the parking headache and take the C train instead, with easy walking access available from both Victoria Park in Arrowton stations. Everything starts this Sunday at 10 in the morning along 4th Street Southwest. From 660 News, I'm Leo Ernewine.
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20: With the warmer weather finally here, getting into a car that's been sitting in the sun all day can quickly turn an ordinary drive into an uncomfortable experience. Parking in a shaded area, using a reflective sunshade in your windshield, and closing the shade on your sunroof can actually reduce cabin temperatures by 20 degrees Celsius on really hot, sunny days. Your AC works best when the car is in motion and with the windows down and airflow adjusted equally between the front and footwell vents. Hot air will evacuate faster, leading to more efficient cooling. Investing in light-colored seat covers, if your seats are black, will also help keep the cabin and seating surfaces cooler. With the Road Ready Report, I'm Tim Demopoulos.
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1: Dealing with a crash still in the northwest. This is causing a bit of a slowdown on southbound Shaganappy Trail at Crowchild Trail. Right-hand lane being blocked off. You have some emergency crews on scene. Watch out as you're heading through there. We're seeing a bit of a slowdown and delay. In the southeast, seeing some delays on northbound Blackfoot Trail from 58th Avenue up towards 46th Avenue. Construction has it down to one lane getting through there. And we're seeing some backups on eastbound Glenmore Trail from Blackfoot Trail through to Deerfoot Trail as you're entering that construction zone. It's going to be a slow go through that zone, and also on McLeod Trail in both directions between Lake Fraser Gate and Shaughnessy Boulevard. Mid-Lake Boulevard, you have speeds reduced with the left-hand lane blocked off on the northbound side all the way from Bannister Road up towards Lake Fraser Gate. It's going to be a real stack up as you're heading through towards Lake Fraser Gate. See anything else causing problems? Give us a call, 403-291-0066. Now, latest forecast from Environment Canada. Increasingly cloudy throughout the afternoon. We'll have some scattered showers and a risk of a thunderstorm in the evening, cooling off to 7 degrees overnight. Cloudy tomorrow with a high of only 13 degrees. 60% chance of showers through the afternoon with a risk of a thunderstorm. Showers in the evening, a low of 8 degrees overnight. Sunny and 19 on Monday. Periods of sunshine and 16 for Tuesday. Right now, it is partly cloudy. We are sitting at 18 degrees in Calgary.
19: And in entertainment, release week is nearly here for one of the most anticipated pop albums of the year.

0: And sorry about that. Due to a glitch, I could not turn down that new song, but it was Olivia Rodrigo's third album. You Seem Pretty Sad for a Girl So in Love. It is out now. The marketing campaign for the big rollout is kicking into high gear. 660 News Time, 314.
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0: Right now in Calgary, we're sitting at 18. It's mostly cloudy. Good Saturday afternoon. I'm Nadia Muharib. Here are some of the top stories right now. The latest on two shootings, which left 3 men injured. We'll have that at the top of the hour. One was in the city's southwest, the other downtown. There's no indications at this point the violent attacks are random or that the cases are linked. And Danielle Smith continues to stick to her pro-Canada stance. A look at what she had to say in Calgary last night. 660's Mike Gazzola will have that report at 3:30. 660 News Time, 3:15. Time for sports. Here's Ian Busby.
5: The Blue Jays trying to break out of a slump as they continue their series with the Orioles today at Rogers Centre. Things started to look good in the third inning with Ernie Clement hitting a 3-run homer, and Clement stayed hot in the fifth inning.
6: Pitch to Ernie Clement is shot deep, right field, going back. Couser leaps at the wall. It's off the fence. Couser tumbling down that ball on a turf. Ernie around second. He's headed for third. He'll get there with a stand-up triple.
5: Clement did come around to score on a sack fly. The Orioles have chipped into that lead with a Pete Alonso homer, though. The lead is 6-3. We're in the seventh inning right now. You can catch the finish to this one on Sportsnet and Sportsnet 960, The Fan. It's a pivotal game 3 in the Stanley Cup Final this evening. The series shifting to Vegas as the Golden Knights host the Carolina Hurricanes with the series tied 1-1. Puck drop coming up just after 6 o'clock. You can catch that one on Sportsnet as well. Calgary Cavalry FC at home this evening. They host Halifax Wanderers. That's going to get going at 5 o'clock. Cavs 2 points out of first place in the Canadian Premier League. The Calgary Surge on the road this evening, taking on the Scarborough Shooting Stars. Tip off at 5 o'clock. The Surge winless in Canadian Elite Basketball League action this season. One game in the CFL this evening to wrap up week 1. The Ottawa Redblacks hosting the Edmonton Elks. That gets going at 5 o'clock. Stamps suffering a 30-28 last second loss to the Winnipeg Blue Bombers last night. That opened their season. Sports at 15 and 45 past the hour or anytime, sportsnet.ca.
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0: Former Foreign Affairs Minister Stéphane Dion says the federal government needs to substantially staff up its embassies in Europe to follow through on a series of agreements it signed with Brussels.
9: Former Foreign Affairs Minister Stéphane Dion says the federal government needs to substantially staff up its embassies in Europe to follow through on the series of agreements it signed with Brussels. The former Special Envoy for Europe says the government's ambitious plans for partnering with the continent could fall flat if there aren't clear deadlines and specific point people held accountable for each agreement. Dion also says Canada has fewer diplomats on the continent than other G7 countries and even peer nations that have less influence. He's urging Ottawa to focus its foreign service cuts on those working at headquarters instead of staff located abroad. Dion's comments come after Canada's former military chief Wayne Eyre said Ottawa must stop cutting back on diplomats to boost defense spending. Lisa Laporte, The Canadian Press.
0: And over to southwestern Ontario, where a community is marking 5 years since a hate-motivated attack that took the lives of four members of a Muslim family.
10: The Afzal family was out for a walk in a London, Ontario neighborhood when they were run down by a truck driven by a self-described white nationalist. The case marked the first time Canada's terrorism laws were put before a jury in a first-degree murder trial. Several events are planned to commemorate the anniversary, including a community march today in London. Meanwhile, London's police chief says this is a time to honor the Afzal family and calls on residents to stand up against hate in all its forms. Jason White, The Canadian Press.
0: Another kind of soccer tournament will be happening soon in Montreal. The Canadian Street Soccer Association is forming a Team Canada made up of people across the country who are experiencing homelessness. Former participant turned coach for Team Canada, Emma Zero Belante, says the goal is to help people improve their lives.
11: So this is meant to kind of see those people where they're at and see if we can find ways to help improve their lives in whatever that might mean.
0: The Homeless World Cup is an international tournament involving more than 70 organizations.
12: Hey, Dad.
13: Jimmy.
12: Your car's been sitting around a while. 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
12: Are you sure?
13: 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Remember? Took you kids to the drive-in to see E.T.
12: Okay, yep. Time to sell it, Dad.
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5: From the 660 News Radio Traffic and Weather Center, I'm Ian Busby. Watch out for a crash in the northwest. This is on southbound Shaganapi Trail, approaching Crowchild Trail. Right-hand lane being blocked off with emergency crews coning things there. Watch out for them as you're passing through. You're going to find a bit of a slowdown getting through there. In the southeast, we have some construction delays. Northbound McLeod Trail at Lake Fraser Gate, backed up towards Bannister Road. Left-hand lane is closed off for some median work. And we're seeing some delays on Southland Drive around Blackfoot Trail as officers are directing traffic through that area. Eastbound Glenmore Trail at Deerfoot Trail, a bit of a stack up. And then northbound Blackfoot Trail from 58th Avenue up to 46th Avenue. You have one lane getting through there. See anything else causing problems? 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Now, long-range forecast from Environment Canada. Lots of rain over the next 7 days with only one day getting close to our seasonal average. Scattered showers this evening with a risk of a thunderstorm, cooling off overnight to a low of 7 degrees. Increasingly cloudy tomorrow, a high of 13 degrees. We have some scattered showers in the afternoon with a risk of a thunderstorm into the evening. Showers continuing overnight as well. Back to sunshine and 19 on Monday, just off our usual high of 20 this time of year. Sun cloud mix in 16 for Tuesday, scattered showers in 17 on Wednesday, showers and 16 on Thursday, 14 degrees for Friday.
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0: 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Starting with some international news. Intercepted Iranian missiles and drones targeted at Bahrain and Kuwait. AP correspondent Julie Walker reports.
26: Air raid sirens in Bahrain as Iranian missiles and drones head for Gulf neighbors, including Kuwait. Bahrain's government says those missiles were intercepted and called on Iran to immediately cease attacks on its Gulf neighbors. The statement came hours after the U.S. military said it shot down Iranian ballistic missiles and drones launched toward the Strait of Hormuz and Gulf Arab allies on Friday and struck some of the Islamic Republic's coastal surveillance radar sites in response. President Trump Friday.
27: We're at a point we're going to come out of Iran very quickly and it's going to be very strong one way or the other, whether it's a piece of paper or the very tough way.
26: The exchange of fire further fraying a shaky ceasefire with Iran as the Trump administration ramps up pressure to make a deal. I'm Julie Walker.
0: Astronauts on board the International Space Station have been given the all clear after being told to prepare for an emergency evacuation. Russian cosmonauts were planning to perform a major repair to fix an air leak, which NASA says could have threatened the structure. ABC's Andrew Dimbert.
28: NASA directed the crew, which includes three American astronauts, a French astronaut, and a Russian cosmonaut, to implement what's called the Safe Haven Protocol inside a docked SpaceX Dragon capsule. But before the work began, Russian officials called off their repair plans, electing to study the problem more carefully, and then the all-clear was given. NASA says it will continue working with Russian and international partners to monitor these leaks and determine a long-term fix.
0: And closer to home, organizations that help Canadian farmers with their mental health say they're seeing a hike in calls to stress lines this year. Cynthia Beck with the Saskatchewan Ag Matters Mental Health Network says anxiety levels among producers have been high. She says her livelihoods largely depend on what they can't control, including the weather, the markets, trade disputes, and government policy decisions.
29: When you feel like you have no control over what's happening in your business and your personal life, then that causes deteriorations in cognitive functioning.
0: The Mental Health Commission of Canada says farming and ranching are considered two of the most stressful occupations in the country.
30: Lululemon is cutting its full-year sales forecast, underscoring the challenge that the company's incoming CEO faces in revitalizing the upscale yoga wear brand. It's facing intensifying competition and recent product setbacks, such as embarrassingly see-through leggings. Lululemon now sees revenue for the full fiscal year at $11 billion, or just over. That is below forecasts of analysts compiled by Bloomberg. The company's revenue and profit prediction for the current quarter are also below expectations. Artificial intelligence will replace a large percentage of the work that customer service representatives currently do. That prediction comes from a major employer of customer service representatives, Verizon Communications. Speaking at this week's Bloomberg Tech Conference in San Francisco, Verizon CEO Dan Schulman says AI will cause disruption in certain job functions, but human employees and AI agents will work together in some capacities. Verizon has earmarked $20 million to help retrain workers for the AI era, including learning how to write effective prompts and create AI agents. The boss of Airbnb is starting a new artificial intelligence lab to develop AI models. Sources tell Bloomberg Brian Chesky plans to focus on user interaction and design, and is in the early stages of funding the lab. Chesky will not serve as chief executive of the new lab as he continues to transform Airbnb into a travel app with new add-on services. Andrew O'Day, Bloomberg Radio.
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0: It is Saturday, June 6th. Good afternoon. I'm Nadia Moharab. Right now in the city, it is 18 and mostly cloudy. Here's what's making news right now.
6: Three men shot in two separate shootings, one in the Beltline and the other in the city center. Details coming up.
7: Alberta's premier was center stage at a UCP dinner in Calgary Friday night, talking once again about separation as a new survey suggests support for Alberta independence is falling.
8: Calgary police say they are going cutting edge with new technology. It's translation through tech.
9: Press and hold button, then say, translate to X or auto detect.
0: Tourism Calgary out with its summer tourism outlook. Details in a moment.
5: Blue Jays looking to bounce back against the Orioles this afternoon at Rogers Centre. The Cavalry FC taking on Halifax as they look to keep things rolling in the CPL. Sports at 45.
0: 660 News time, 3:31. 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
5: Couple of crashes on the go. First one in the southeast on the exit from northbound Chaparral Boulevard to eastbound Stony Trail. This is blocking the right-hand side of that exit. You'll see some emergency crews on scene and a lot of people milling about, so keep an eye out as you're passing through there. It's going to be a squeeze getting onto eastbound Stony Trail. Seeing some delays on McLeod Trail, both directions at Lake Fraser Gate. You have the left-hand lane blocked off on the northbound side. That's going to slow things up back towards Midlake Boulevard. Also in the southeast, eastbound Glenmore Trail at Deerfoot Trail. Big backups getting through there. And we have delays on northbound Blackfoot Trail from 58th Avenue up towards 46th Avenue. This is for some construction work that has it down to one lane getting through. And we have that crash in the northwest still blocking things on southbound Chaganapi Trail approaching Crowchild Trail. Right-hand lane being blocked off for emergency crews, so watch out as you're passing through that. See anything else causing problems? Give us a call, 403-291-0066. 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Scattered showers throughout the evening. Strong winds will taper off overnight. We'll get down to a low of 7 degrees. Increasingly cloudy tomorrow with scattered showers. Again, a high of 13 degrees. We have a risk of a thunderstorm through the evening hours. Showers later in the evening as we'll get down to 8 degrees overnight. Back to sunshine and 19 degrees for Monday. Sun cloud mix and 16 degrees on Tuesday. Right now, it is mostly cloudy, sitting at 18 degrees in Calgary.
0: We'll have another check on traffic and weather together on the ones in less than 10 minutes. 660 News time, 3:33. City police are investigating two separate shootings which happened in the past 24 hours. 660's Ariel O'Shea has the details.
6: The first one happened just before 11 p.m. in the 1300 block of 14th Avenue Southwest, where two adult men were found shot at a Southwest Calgary apartment building on the Beltline late Friday night. Staff Sergeant John Gigon says one man was found near the entrance area, while the other one was found in a hallway shot in the arm, calling for help.
10: Given that they were located one inside a building and one outside of a building, we have to assume that they were related, or at least part and parcel of the same offense or incident.
6: While they were found in an apartment building, officers suspect they were shot outside or elsewhere, possibly fleeing. They were being treated in hospital with non-life-threatening injuries. The second one happened in the 400 block of 5th Avenue Southeast at around 2:30 this morning. One man was shot in the leg and sent to hospital, also in non-life-threatening condition. Investigators are searching for the suspects in both cases, and no arrests have been made yet. I'm Ariel O'Shea.
0: Separation talk continues here in Alberta. However, a new poll suggests support for the movement could be fading. This comes as Premier Daniel Smith addressed a crowd of UCP leaders in Calgary last night. 660's Mike Gazzola reports.
7: And Premier Smith continued with her pro-Canada stance in front of the UCP faithful in Calgary Friday night, saying her and her government want to stay in the country. As for why she added the separation question on the fall referendum, Smith says it's the law.
11: Our province has a law in place that allows Albertans to initiate a province-wide referendum if they get enough signatures. And 700,000 Albertans signed one of two petitions on the question.
7: However, a new Ipsos poll done for another network suggests support for separation is starting to fall, 10 points lower compared to another poll done in January. City News Parliament Hill reporter Cormac McSweeney with more.
12: 72% say they will support the option to stay in Canada. Support for independence is the lowest in Calgary and Edmonton, but stronger in the rest of Alberta.
7: The poll suggesting support for separation sitting at just 19%. I'm Mike Gazzola.
0: Mayors in Calgary and Edmonton on the same track when it comes to the province's new passenger rail plan. Calgary's Jeremy Farkas says he's thrilled to see a passenger rail system nearing reality in Alberta after years and years of talk. And Edmonton's Andrew Knack says having a train to the airport would be transformative for the province's capital. Among the plans released this week are building a high-speed rail between the two major cities and a train connecting Calgary to Banff within 30 years. How much is Calgary's aging water infrastructure costing consumers before they turn the taps on? A new report finds 23% of our drinking water was wasted in 2025, mainly due to ruptured mains and busted pipes. Now replacing the line, not to mention repairs and maintenance, will come with a hefty price tag. 660's Phil Wood has more on the city's accelerated water loss program.
13: We now have an accountability process and feedback loop from administration back into council to make sure that every single dollar we spend does have a clear objective.
14: Council members are recommending a $342 million investment to help cut leakage to 15% within 4 years, a couple points below the national average. Deputy Director of Water Services Ryan Kidd says it's a challenge given the scale of Calgary's network.
15: It can be pretty significant activity. We're certainly committed to increasing our surveying rate and finding and fixing leaks.
14: The ask is double what was allocated in the previous budget, and there's growing frustration over the hundreds of millions in new spending requested with budget talks in November. Councillor Harrison Clark.
16: We're dealing with like a

0: RTT, or real-time translation, is being added to police body cams. Which language exactly is being spoken can be deciphered, then translated. Police demonstrating during a news conference. Hear what it would be like if someone was speaking to police in French.
1: Quelqu'un a volé mon auto, j'ai besoin d'aide. Je l'ai stationné devant mon maison et maintenant c'est parti.
2: Hello, sir. Someone stole my car. I need help. I parked it in front of my house, and now it's gone.
0: Police can then reply in French through the translator set up for 50 languages thus far. And while not to be used to gather evidence, Sergeant Deng Atril says the tech will help reduce misunderstandings in tense occasions where a human translator isn't nearby.
3: My team has been doing the trial over the last few weeks. It's been really impactful.
0: I'm Darren Rathwell.
4: With summer right around the corner, Tourism Calgary has unveiled its summer tourism outlook. Phoenix Phillips has more and hears from Alicia Reynolds, President and CEO of Tourism Calgary.
5: Tourism Calgary says the revamped outlook includes new insights on visitor spending, travel demand, and some of the changing behaviors we're seeing from travelers both in Canada and abroad year-round.
6: We've seen recreation and entertainment spending grow by 44.9% over the last year, and that shows us people are seeing Calgary as a vibrant year-round destination that has lots to see and do and lots of activities that are creating interest in our city.
5: Reynolds adding, with higher fuel costs and flights, more Canadians are looking to book a staycation closer to home. And with Calgary's close proximity to the mountains and other tourist destinations, she feels it puts the city at an advantage. Phoenix Phillips, City News, Calgary.
4: 660 News time, 3:39. We'll be back in under 60 seconds with a look at your traffic and weather together on the ones.
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8: 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Now, the scene shifts to the desert in a pivotal Game 3. Carolina is 6-0 on the road these playoffs, but Vegas is ready to defend the fortress.
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11: Watch out for a crash in the northwest. This is on southbound Shaganappy Trail approaching Crowchild Trail. You have the right-hand lane blocked off there. It's going to be a slow go getting through, and we have emergency crews on scene. Seeing quite a bit of a slowdown in the southeast on Southland Drive approaching Blackfoot Trail. Two-way traffic getting through there. We have some paving work at that interchange. We have officers directing traffic so at Blackfoot Trail and Southland Drive. So slow going in all directions. You want to avoid that intersection if you can. Then we have a crash in the southeast on the northbound Chaparral Boulevard at the exit towards eastbound Stony Trail. This one in the right-hand shoulder and lane. You'll find a bit of a slow go getting through there. And we have backups on McLeod Trail both directions between Lake Fraser Gate and Shaughnessy Boulevard and Midlake Boulevard. We have the left-hand lane blocked off on the northbound side as you head towards Lake Fraser Gate. Really stacked up getting through there. See anything else causing problems? Give me a call, 403-291-0066. 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Now, latest forecast from Environment Canada. Cloud cover moving in later with some scattered showers. We have a risk of a thunderstorm into the evening. It'll cool off to 7 degrees overnight. Cloudy tomorrow with a high of only 13 degrees. We have a 60% chance of showers through the afternoon with a risk of a thunderstorm. Showers in the evening, a low of 8 degrees overnight. Sunny and 19 on Monday. Periods of sunshine and 16 degrees for Tuesday. Right now, it is partly cloudy, 18 degrees in Calgary.

0: News Time, 3:42. RCMP are looking for help to track down two missing people last seen heading out with their four dogs earlier this week. They say Tracy Norris and Leon Potts, both aged 50, were last seen in the Wetaskiwin area on Thursday, traveling in a gray 2008 Chevrolet Equinox. Mounties say there is concern for their well-being. Wetaskiwin, by the way, is about 70 kilometers south of Edmonton. You can visit our website at citynews.ca for more information and photos of these two. And of course, if you have any information, please reach out to RCMP. Still to come on 660 News Radio Calgary, we'll take a look at your top headlines, and then Ian Busby will be back with the latest in sports. 660 News Time, 3:43.
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0: Right now in Calgary, we're sitting at 18. It is mostly cloudy and has been throughout most of the day. I'm Nadia Moharib. Thanks for joining us. Here are some of the top stories right now. Calgary police investigating two separate shooting incidents which left three men injured. The first happened late last night and the second early this morning. They're also investigating a fatality in the city's southwest. A woman in her 30s lost her life after being struck while walking in a marked crosswalk yesterday afternoon. And also coming up at 4 o'clock with your host, Rob Priest, we'll have highlights of what Daniel Smith had to say in Calgary last night and details on a new report suggesting support for separation could be dropping. 660 News Time, 3:45. Time for sports. Here's Ian Busby.
5: The Blue Jays trying to break out of a slump as they continue their series with the Orioles today at Rogers Centre. Things started to look good in the third inning with Ernie Clement hitting a three-run homer, and Clement stayed hot in the fifth inning.
6: Pitch to Ernie Clement is shot deep, right field, going back. Kowser leaps at the wall. It's off the fence. Kowser tumbling down that ball on a turf. Ernie around second. He's headed for third. He'll get there with a stand-up triple.
5: Clement did come around to score. The Orioles have chipped into that lead, though, with a Pete Alonso homer. The lead is 6-4. We're in the eighth inning right now. You can catch the finish to this one on Sportsnet and Sportsnet 960, The Fan. Jays losing five of their last six. They're trying to break out of that. It's a pivotal game three in the Stanley Cup final this evening. The series shifting to Vegas as the Golden Knights host the Carolina Hurricanes with the series tied 1-1. Puck drop coming up just after 6 o'clock. You can catch that one on Sportsnet as well. Calgary Cavalry FC at home this evening. They host Halifax Wanderers. That's going to get going at 5 o'clock. Cavs 2 points out of first place in the Canadian Premier League. The Calgary Surge on the road this evening, taking on the Scarborough Shooting Stars. Tip off at 5 o'clock. The Surge winless in Canadian Elite Basketball League action this season. One game in the CFL this evening to wrap up week one. The Ottawa Redblacks hosting the Edmonton Elks. That gets going at 5 o'clock. Stamps suffering a 30-28 last second loss to the Winnipeg Blue Bombers last night. That opened their season. Sports at 15:45 past the hour or anytime. Sportsnet.ca.
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0: This is 660 News Radio Calgary. And earlier this morning, residents of St. Petersburg, Russia, were told not to leave their homes after a large-scale Ukrainian drone attack. The latest from ABC News.
8: This is another audacious strike by the Ukrainians targeting Russia's second city of St. Petersburg and the surrounding Leningrad region, again targeting military and energy infrastructure. This is the second strike in the last few days that we've seen, and part of the reason that we're seeing the Ukrainians target St. Petersburg is because Russia's been holding its annual forum there.
0: That was ABC News Chief Foreign Correspondent Ian Pinnell. And stateside, President Donald Trump touting a strong jobs report that showed extensive hiring. But broadly, Americans say they're overwhelmingly down on Trump's economy. It comes as Americans are facing surging inflation, rising at the fastest pace in 3 years, and their paychecks just aren't keeping up.
9: Heading into the summer, Americans also facing about a 40% price increase at the pump due to the war in Iran.
10: I have to be very careful and very cautious on how and where I go throughout my day to make sure I'm not overusing my gas.
9: The average gallon of gas now $4.22, according to AAA, an increase of $1.26 per gallon since the war began.
0: That was ABC News Chief Foreign Correspondent Ian Pinnell. FIFA is now clarifying its water bottle ban at World Cup matches after fierce criticism. In a video on X, FIFA says that each fan can bring in one plastic 20-ounce factory-sealed disposable water bottle into any U.S. and Canada stadium hosting a game. The chief operating officer for the 2026 World Cup says there is still a ban in place, though.
11: What is not allowed are hard-sided reusable water containers, which could pose a safety and security risk.
0: This clarification of the ban comes after outcry and backlash from fans and city officials. 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
5: From the 660 News Radio Traffic and Weather Center, I'm Ian Busby. Watch out for a crash in the northwest. This is on southbound Shaganappy Trail, approaching Crowchild Trail. Right-hand lane being blocked off with emergency crews coning things there. Watch out for them as you're passing through. You're going to find a bit of a slowdown getting through there. In the southeast, we have some construction delays. Northbound McLeod Trail at Lake Fraser Gate backed up towards Bannister Road. Left-hand lane is closed off for some median work. And we're seeing some delays on Southland Drive around Blackfoot Trail as officers are directing traffic through that area. Eastbound Glenmore Trail at Deerfoot Trail, a bit of a stack up. And then northbound Blackfoot Trail from 58th Avenue up to 46th Avenue. You have one lane getting through there. See anything else causing problems? Give us a call, 403-291-0066. Now, long-range forecast from Environment Canada. Lots of rain over the next 7 days with only one day getting close to our seasonal average. Scattered showers this evening with a risk of a thunderstorm, cooling off overnight to a low of 7 degrees. Increasingly cloudy tomorrow, a high of 13 degrees. We have some scattered showers in the afternoon with a risk of a thunderstorm into the evening. Showers continuing overnight as well. Back to sunshine at 19 on Monday, just off our usual high of 20 this time of year. Sun cloud mix in 16 for Tuesday. Scattered showers and 17 on Wednesday, showers and 16 on Thursday, 14 degrees for Friday.
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20: This is 660 News Radio Calgary. The U.S. military says it shot down Iranian ballistic missiles and drones launched towards the Strait of Hormuz and the Gulf region. CNN's Oren Lieberman reports.
21: We have seen a lot of fire and interceptions on this Saturday morning, all of which puts into question not only the U.S.-Iran ceasefire, but also the diplomatic efforts around that ceasefire to try to get to a broader peace agreement. Iran's semi-official news says they launched what they called warning shots at what may have been U.S. Navy vessels operating near the Strait of Hormuz. U.S. Central Command, which governs military operations in the Middle East and in the Gulf, said they intercepted 4 one-way attack drones. The U.S. then carried out strikes on Iranian surveillance radars that they say will help secure the safety of maritime traffic in the Gulf area. Iran then fired 7 ballistic missiles, according to Central Command, towards Kuwait and Bahrain.
20: A top Iranian official tells CNN a potential peace deal hinges on the Trump administration agreeing to release $24 billion in Iranian assets and warned of the potential for a wider war. And over to the Middle East, where Israeli troops have killed a Palestinian infant in the West Bank. Here's AP correspondent Donna Warder.
22: A Palestinian grandmother cries over the wrapped body of her 7-month-old grandson, killed by Israeli troops in the occupied West Bank. Sam Fahd Abu Faikal was killed Friday evening when Israeli soldiers fired on his parents' vehicle traveling from Bethlehem to visit family in Hebron. Sam's mother is in critical condition. His father is demanding justice, but he says there's nothing that can compensate his loss. The United Nations said last month that more than 1,000 Palestinians have been killed in the West Bank and East Jerusalem since the war began, at least 240 of them children. I'm Donna Water.
20: 3 men have been sentenced for the theft of a Romanian gold helmet and bracelets from a Dutch museum.
23: The Coto Vanesti helmet and 3 golden bracelets, some of Romania's most revered national treasures from the Dacia civilization, were stolen from the Trents Museum in January 2025 when they were on loan for an exhibition. Now the Northern Netherlands District Court says the 3 guilty men, whose identities have not been released in line with privacy rules, warranted a custodial sentence because of the nature and gravity of their crime, each getting 47 months for the brazen robbery that shook the museum world. 2 bracelets and a helmet were recovered earlier this year after a deal with 2 of the thieves. A 3rd bracelet is still missing. The recovered artifacts have been returned to Romania. I'm Charles de Ledesma.
24: The latest home design trend? Sleep divorces. More people are learning how to happily spend the rest of their lives with one person by sleeping in separate bedrooms. Couples who can't afford it are starting to ask builders and designers for 2 separate primary bedrooms in their homes. The rise is coming from snoring, different schedules, competing climate preferences, and those wearable trackers that generate data on how well we sleep. Roughly 31% of adults have opted for a sleep divorce, according to the American Academy for Sleep Medicine. Verizon's top executive says artificial intelligence will replace a large percentage of work that customer service reps do. CEO Dan Schulman is certain AI will cause, quote, disruption in certain job functions. He believes AI will help customers get answers to easy questions like recovering a lost password. For difficult requests, he sees human employees and AI agents working together. Verizon has set aside $20 million to help retrain workers for the AI era. And President Trump is giving $700 million to revitalize the coal industry. However, environmentalists are blasting the planned spending, arguing it's a misguided effort. Courtney Donahoe, Bloomberg Radio.
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46: It is Saturday, June 6th. Good evening. I'm Rob Priest in Calgary. It is 18 and cloudy, and here's what's making news right now.
47: Three men shot in two separate shootings, one in the Beltline and the other in the city center. Details coming up.
48: Alberta Premier Danielle Smith takes the stage at a UCP get-together in Calgary Friday night as a new poll suggests support for Alberta separation is dropping.
49: Huge crowds are set to take over 4th Street this Sunday for the return of the Lilac Festival.
20: There's tenacity, and then there's Calgarian Joyce Arnold. 5 decades after she began her university studies, she's set to get her bachelor's degree.
5: The Blue Jays busting out of a slump by beating the Orioles at Rogers Centre this afternoon. The Cavalry FC trying to keep things rolling tonight as they host Halifax at ATCO Field. Sports at 15.
46: 660 News time 401. Traffic and weather together on the ones from the 660 News Traffic Center. Here's Ian Busby.
5: dealing with a crash in the southeast. This is on the ramp from northbound Chaparral Boulevard to eastbound Stony Trail. Right-hand side being blocked off by several emergency crews. It's a bit of a squeeze getting through there. Just watch out as you're passing through that. We're also seeing some heavy delays in the southeast on South Lyon Drive right around Blackfoot Trail. We have two-way traffic on the east side lanes as you're trying to get through there. So heavy volume buildup southbound Blackfoot Trail heading towards South Lyon Drive with officers directing traffic through that area. Slow going in all directions. It's going to be a real mess passing through that one. Delays on McLeod Trail in both directions between Lake Fraser Gate and Midlake Boulevard, especially on the northbound side where the left-hand lane being blocked off all the way up towards Lake Fraser Gate. And we have construction backups on northbound Blackfoot Trail from 58th Avenue up to 46th Avenue. You have one lane getting through. It's going to be backed up getting through there. And seeing some heavy volume eastbound Glenmore Trail heading towards Deerfoot Trail into that construction zone. See anything else causing problems? Give us a call, 403-291-0066. Now, latest forecast from Environment Canada. Scattered showers throughout the evening, a low of 5 degrees overnight. Increasingly cloudy tomorrow with scattered showers through the afternoon, a high of 14 degrees. We'll have risk of a thunderstorm later in the day as well. Showers continuing through the evening with a low of 8 degrees overnight. Back to sunshine and 19 degrees for both Monday and Tuesday. Right now, it is partly cloudy. We are sitting at 18 degrees in Calgary.
46: Thank you, Busby. We will take another look at traffic and weather together on the ones in less than 10 minutes. 660 News Time, 403. Calgary police are investigating two separate shootings which happened within hours of each other. 660's Ariel O'Shea has the details.
47: The first one happened just before 11 p.m. in the 1300 block of 14th Avenue Southwest, where two adult men were found shot at a Southwest Calgary apartment building on the Beltline late Friday night. Staff Sergeant John Gigon says one man was found near the entrance area, while the other one was found in a hallway shot in the arm, calling for help.
0: Given that they were located one inside a building and one outside of a building, we have to assume that they were related, or at least part and parcel of the same offense or incident.
47: While they were found in an apartment building, officers suspect they were shot outside or elsewhere, possibly fleeing. They were being treated in hospital with non-life-threatening injuries. The second one happened in the 400 block of 5th Avenue Southeast at around 2:30 this morning. One man was shot in the leg and sent to hospital, also in non-life-threatening condition. Investigators are searching for the suspects in both cases, and no arrests have been made yet. I'm Ariel O'Shea.
46: And elsewhere, police confirming a woman in her 30s has died after being hit by a commercial truck while in a marked southwest crosswalk. The collision happened at around 3:40 p.m. at the intersection of Bow Trail and 37th Street, and the driver, a man in his 60s, stayed on scene. Police say speed and impairment are not believed to be factors in the collision, and the investigation continues, and we will keep you up to date as we learn more. 660 News Time, 405. Separation talk in Alberta remains in the spotlight, but a new report suggests support for the movement could be dropping. 660's Mike Cazola has more.
1: I am asking everyone here tonight to vote to remain and then vote yes to the other 9 referendum questions on the October 19th ballot.
48: That was Premier Daniel Smith Friday night in Calgary, taking the stage at a dinner with UCP leaders, sticking to her stance on Alberta staying in Canada. In the meantime, a new poll suggests now that a separation question has been added to the fall referendum, it looks like support for separation is actually starting to fall. City News Parliament Hill reporter Cormac McSweeney explains.
2: Ipsos for another network, and it shows that only 2 in 10, 19% of Albertans say they would vote for the option to hold a future binding referendum on separation.
48: That is 10 points lower compared to another Ipsos poll that was done in January. It also suggests support for separation remains lowest in Calgary and Edmonton compared to the rest of Alberta. I'm Mike Cazola.
46: 660 News Time, 406. Looking elsewhere, the province revealed some details on plans to build a high-speed rail line between Calgary and Edmonton. this week, and mayors in both cities are on board, and Calgary's Jeremy Farkas says he's thrilled to see a passenger rail system nearing reality following years and years of talk. Edmonton's Andrew Knack says having a train to the airport would be transformative for the province's capital, and there are also plans for a train connecting Calgary to Banff within the next 3 decades. 660 News Time, 4:06. Two big topics may come to mind after that big rainfall recently hit Calgary: farming and mosquitoes. 660's Darren Rathwell takes a look at both.
3: How much of that can we expect in the months ahead? A skeeter spike said to be likely coming soon.
4: We're still probably going to see a bit of a mosquito bloom in the next couple of weeks.
3: But mosquito expert at the U of C, John Sagigian, saying while it will likely be buggier soon in Calgary, despite the recent rain, he thinks it will be a different story compared to last year.
4: Our evenings are still a little cool, and because of that, we don't expect to have a huge number of mosquitoes necessarily compared to some evening last year.
3: And a potentially drier summer than last year might also hopefully keep the mosquitoes slapping down some. The peak, as usual, July and August. And as for this recent rain and farmers,
6: for people who already have seed in the ground, the rain was just absolutely wonderful. It was exactly what they needed.
3: Rural Roots Canada meteorologist David Spence noting some areas of Alberta, especially northeast, hit so hard there's pooling of water in fields. But southern Alberta fortunate to have more than 80% seeded already. I'm Darren Rathwell.
46: 660 News Time, 4:08. Calgary's leaky pipes are costing taxpayers a lot more than money. As a new report finds, the city lost 23% of its treated water back in 2005. That roughly amounts to 80 Olympic-sized swimming pools wasted before it reached your taps. And 660's Phil Wood reports on renewed calls for a massive investment from city council.
7: The water loss of 23% that we currently have should be treated as an emergency situation.
8: Councillor DJ Kelly and fellow infrastructure committee members are proposing spending $342 million to detect and repair the city's aging pipes and valves by 2030. That would cut the leakage to 15%, with a national average for water waste at 17%. Deputy Director of Water Services Ryan Kidd says given the size of Calgary's distribution network, finding leaks is a challenge.
9: A lot of Calgary's soil is gravelly and porous, so some of those leaks don't come to surface. We have to actively go out, look, and listen for those.
8: Edmonton, with its clay surface, is the most efficient, draining away about 5%. Over the past 5 years, Calgary has lost at least 20% of its treated water, not to mention a pair of feeder main breaks along the way.
10: If water loss contributes to us needing to add more capacity to ensure we provide reliable, safe water delivery, including fire protection, then this is cost avoidance.
8: Whether or not the city's accelerated water loss reduction program is fully funded will be decided this fall. I'm Phil Wood.
46: And looking elsewhere, a massive influx of visitors this Sunday for the annual 4th Street Lilac Festival. 660's Leo Ernawine has the latest on what attendees can expect.
11: Work is complete on setting up 15 city blocks of entertainment, including over 600 vendor stalls featuring artisan crafts, local business, and international food trucks. The event is entirely free and open to all ages. Organizers have expanded the traditional footprint this year, stretching down 4th Street from 12th Ave all the way to Elbow Drive, alongside major extensions down 17th Ave and a dedicated late-night tent at Central Memorial Park. Because of the massive scale of the street fair, city crews are reminding drivers that several major corridors will be fully closed to vehicles starting early this Sunday morning. The gates open at 10 a.m. and run until 6 in the evening. For 660 News, I'm Leo Ernawine.
46: Coming up after a short break, we've got our traffic and weather together on the ones. 660 News Time, 410.
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46: 660 News, time for 11. Traffic and weather together on the ones. From the 660 News Traffic Center, here's Ian Busby.
14: Watch out for a crash being cleared up in the southeast. This is on the ramp from northbound Chaparral Boulevard to eastbound Stony Trail. Emergency crews on scene with a little bit of a channel cone there. So just watch out as you're passing through that one. Seeing some really big delays on Blackfoot Trail at Southland Drive right now. Two-way traffic on Southland, on Blackfoot Trail north of Southland. And it's really slow going. It looks like paving work taking place on the southbound side, and between Blackfoot Trail and Deerfoot Trail on Southland, it's going to be a real slow go. Also seeing some delays on eastbound Glenmore Trail at Deerfoot Trail as you're heading through that construction zone, and on McLeod Trail between Lake Fraser Gate and James McKevitt Road down towards Shaughnessy Boulevard. Left-hand lane blocked off for median work. It's going to be a real slow go, especially on the northbound side approaching Lake Fraser Drive. See anything else causing problems? You can always give us a call, 403-291-0066. Now, latest forecast from Environment Canada. Cloud cover moving in later with some scattered showers, a risk of a thunderstorm into the evening. It's going to cool off to 8 degrees overnight. Cloudy tomorrow with a high of only 14 degrees. We have a 60% chance of showers through the afternoon and a risk of a thunderstorm. Showers in the evening, a low of 8 degrees overnight. Sunny and 19 degrees for both Monday and Tuesday, looking good to start the new week. Right now, partly cloudy, 18 degrees in Calgary.
46: Thank you, Busby. We will take another look at traffic and weather together on the ones in less than 10 minutes. 660 News time, 413. A woman who first enrolled at U Calgary 51 years ago is set to graduate next week. 660's Nadia Moharib talks to the Calgarian who offers a lesson on reaching your goals, regardless of the hurdles required to get you there.
20: There's a long time coming, and then there's Joyce Arnold's incredible journey to get her bachelor's degree. It took more than 5 decades, and it was no easy feat.
15: I took a few courses when I was in the 70s to see what I'd like, but at that time, there wasn't the opportunities to go to university or the money.
20: She landed a long career at ATB Financial, married and raised a family, but never gave up on getting her education. When she retired, she returned to her studies. But it wasn't smooth sailing to catch up where she left off. Struggling with health issues, including rheumatoid arthritis, delayed her further. The 5-year bachelor degree in anthropology took her a decade. The 74-year-old says she was the oldest in her class by a long shot, and that came with its own challenges, too.
15: Students befriended me and were interested, and I was interested in them, and it made the experience so much better. But for the most part, ageism is alive and well, and you were pretty much ignored.
20: Arnold says her professors were amazing, and the feeling is mutual. Her professor, Warren Wilson, says the Department of Anthropology and Archaeology will present her with the department's Resilient Scholar Award in recognition of her extraordinary perseverance, intellectual curiosity, and commitment to learning in the face of profound physical and personal challenges.
15: I finally did it.
20: I'm Nadia Moharib.
46: Coming up after a short break, we're going to take a look at our top stories and a look at sports. 660 News time, 414.
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46: It is 18 degrees with a light rain shower in Calgary. Good evening, I'm Rob Priest. Here are your top stories running right now. More separation discussions are still on in the spotlight, and there's a new report that suggests the support for the movement could be dropping. And this is just after Premier Danielle Smith gave a bit of a speech last night in terms of those discussions. But looking elsewhere for the province of Alberta, there may be a new speed rail line between Calgary and Edmonton with both mayors on board with the idea. 660 News Time, 416. And now from Sportsnet 960, The Fan, here's Ian Busby.
14: The Blue Jays breaking out of a slump this afternoon as they hold on for a 6-4 victory over the Orioles at Rogers Centre. Ernie Clement providing the offensive spark in the third inning.
0: 1-0 pitch, crushed out to left field, deep toward the bullpen, and gone! A three-run rocket for Ernie Clement, and the Blue Jays blast their way in front. 4-1 they lead now in the bottom of the third.
14: Clement with a key triple in the fifth inning as well. A great day for him. He scores three runs. The Jays will try to take the series tomorrow at 11:37. Kevin Gausman on the hill for the Jays. You can catch all the action on Sportsnet and Sportsnet 960 The Fan. It's a pivotal game three in the Stanley Cup final this evening. The series shifting to Vegas as the Golden Knights host the Carolina Hurricanes with the series tied 1-1. Puck drop coming up just after 6 o'clock. You can catch that one on Sportsnet as well. Calgary Cavalry FC at home this evening. They host Halifax Wanderers. That's going to get going at 5 o'clock. Cavs 2 points out of first place in the Canadian Premier League. The Calgary Surge on the road this evening taking on the Scarborough Shooting Stars. Tip off at 5 o'clock. The Surge winless in Canadian Elite Basketball League action this season. One game in the CFL this evening to wrap up week one. The Ottawa Redblacks hosting the Edmonton Elks. That gets going at 5 o'clock. Stamps suffering a 30-28 last second loss to the Winnipeg Blue Bombers last night. That opened their season. Sports at 15 and 45 past the hour or anytime. Sportsnet.ca.
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1: 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Now, the scene shifts to the desert in a pivotal Game 3. Carolina is 6-0 on the road these playoffs, but Vegas is ready to defend the fortress.
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20: Former Foreign Affairs Minister Stéphane Dion says the federal government needs to substantially staff up its embassies in Europe to follow through on a series of agreements it signed with Brussels.
23: Former Foreign Affairs Minister Stéphane Dion says the federal government needs to substantially staff up its embassies in Europe to follow through on the series of agreements it signed with Brussels. The former special envoy for Europe says the government's ambitious plans for partnering with the continent could fall flat if there aren't clear deadlines and specific point people held accountable for each agreement. Dion also says Canada has fewer diplomats on the continent than other G7 countries and even peer nations that have less influence. He's urging Ottawa to focus its foreign service cuts on those working at headquarters instead of staff located abroad. Dion's comments come after Canada's former military chief Wayne Eyre said Ottawa must stop cutting back on diplomats to boost defense spending. Lisa Laporte, The Canadian Press.
20: And over to southwestern Ontario, where a community is marking 5 years since a hate-motivated attack that took the lives of four members of a Muslim family.
24: The Afzal family was out for a walk in a London, Ontario neighborhood when they were run down by a truck driven by a self-described white nationalist. The case marked the first time Canada's terrorism laws were put before a jury in a first-degree murder trial. Several events are planned to commemorate the anniversary, including a community march today in London. Meanwhile, London's police chief says this is a time to honor the Afzal family and calls on residents to stand up against hate in all its forms. Jason White, The Canadian Press.
20: Another kind of soccer tournament will be happening soon in Montreal. The Canadian Street Soccer Association is forming a Team Canada made up of people across the country who are experiencing homelessness. Former participant turned coach for Team Canada, Emma Zero Belante, says the goal is to help people improve their lives.
2: So this is meant to kind of see those people where they're at and see if we can find ways to help improve their lives in whatever that might mean.
20: The Homeless World Cup is an international tournament involving more than 70 organizations.
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14: From the 660 News Radio Traffic and Weather Center, I'm Ian Busby. Heavy delays in the southeast on Southline Drive right at Blackfoot Trail. We have two-way traffic on Blackfoot Trail heading up north towards Heritage Drive. And then that is causing heavy delays as you're heading towards Southline Drive on southbound Blackfoot. And that continues towards Deerfoot Trail on Southline Drive. That entire area, bit of a mess right now. Best to avoid it if you can. Seeing some heavy volume eastbound Glenmore Trail at Deerfoot Trail. Heading into that construction zone, and we have the left-hand lane blocked off in both directions of McLeod Trail around Bannister Road. That's causing backups. Speeds are reduced through that area. It's going to be a slow go until later in June. See anything else causing problems? 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Now, long-range forecast from Environment Canada. Lots of rain over the next 7 days. Scattered showers this evening. A risk of a thunderstorm as well. Cooling off overnight to a low of 8 degrees. Increasingly cloudy tomorrow. A high of 14 degrees. We'll have some scattered showers in the afternoon and a risk of a thunderstorm into the evening. Showers continuing overnight with a low of 8 degrees. Back to sunshine and 19 degrees for Monday and Tuesday, just off our usual high of 20 this time of year. Cloudy and 16 on Wednesday. Scattered showers through the evening. Rainy and 15 degrees for Thursday and Friday. Right now, mostly cloudy, 18 degrees in Calgary.
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20: You're listening to 660 News Radio Calgary. Starting with some international news. Intercepted Iranian missiles and drones targeted at Bahrain and Kuwait. AP correspondent Julie Walker reports.
10: Air raid sirens in Bahrain as Iranian missiles and drones head for Gulf neighbors, including Kuwait. Bahrain's government says those missiles were intercepted and called on Iran to immediately cease attacks on its Gulf neighbors. The statement came hours after the U.S. military said it shot down Iranian ballistic missiles and drones launched toward the Strait of Hormuz and Gulf Arab allies on Friday and struck some of the Islamic Republic's coastal surveillance radar sites in response. President Trump Friday.
8: We're at a point we're going to come out of Iran very quickly, and it's going to be very strong one way or the other, whether it's a piece of paper or the very tough way.
10: The exchange of fire further fraying a shaky ceasefire with Iran as the Trump administration ramps up pressure to make a deal. I'm Julie Walker.
20: Astronauts on board the International Space Station have been given the all clear after being told to prepare for an emergency evacuation. Russian cosmonauts were planning to perform a major repair to fix an air leak, which NASA says could have threatened the structure. ABC's Andrew Dimbert.
11: NASA directed the crew, which includes three American astronauts, a French astronaut, and a Russian cosmonaut, to implement what's called the Safe Haven Protocol inside a docked SpaceX Dragon capsule. But before the work began, Russian officials called off their repair plans, electing to study the problem more carefully, and then the all-clear was given. NASA says it will continue working with Russian and international partners to monitor these leaks and determine a long-term fix.
20: And closer to home, organizations that help Canadian farmers with their mental health say they're seeing a hike in calls to stress lines this year. Cynthia Beck with the Saskatchewan Ag Matters Mental Health Network says anxiety levels among producers have been high. She says her livelihoods largely depend on what they can't control, including the weather, the markets, trade disputes, and government policy decisions.
12: When you feel like you have no control over what's happening in your business and your personal life, then that causes deteriorations in cognitive functioning.
20: The Mental Health Commission of Canada says farming and ranching are considered two of the most stressful occupations in the country.
13: Lululemon is cutting its full-year sales forecast, underscoring the challenge that the company's incoming CEO faces in revitalizing the upscale yoga wear brand. It's facing intensifying competition and recent product setbacks, such as embarrassingly see-through leggings. Lululemon now sees revenue for the full fiscal year at $11 billion, or just over. That is below forecasts of analysts compiled by Bloomberg. The company's revenue and profit prediction for the current quarter are also below expectations. Artificial intelligence will replace a large percentage of the work that customer service representatives currently do. That prediction comes from a major employer of customer service representatives, Verizon Communications. Speaking at this week's Bloomberg Tech Conference in San Francisco, Verizon CEO Dan Schulman says AI will cause disruption in certain job functions, but human employees and AI agents will work together in some capacities. Verizon has earmarked $20 million to help retrain workers for the AI era, including learning how to write effective prompts and create AI agents. The boss of Airbnb is starting a new artificial intelligence lab to develop AI models. Sources tell Bloomberg Brian Chesky plans to focus on user interaction and design, and is in the early stages of funding the lab. Chesky will not serve as chief executive of the new lab as he continues to transform Airbnb into a travel app with new add-on services. Andrew O'Day, Bloomberg Radio.
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0: It is Saturday, June 6th. Good evening. I'm Rob Priest in Calgary. It is 18 and cloudy, and here's what's making news right now.
1: Calgary police are investigating two separate shootings late last night.
5: Premier Danielle Smith was in Calgary Friday night talking to UCP leaders at a dinner while the topic of separation remains in the spotlight.
18: It may seem like science fiction, but a new tool for Calgary police, two-way translation, real time.
19: Mujhe madad chahiye.
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22: I finally did it.
20: A Calgary woman is set to earn her Bachelor of Science degree at UCalgary more than five decades after her studies began.
26: The Jays bouncing back against the Orioles with a win at Rogers Centre this afternoon. The Cavalry FC taking on Halifax as they look to keep things rolling in the CPL. Sports at 45.
0: 660 News time, 4:31. Traffic and weather together on the ones. From the 660 News Traffic Centre, here's Ian Busby.
26: Crew still working on clearing up a crash in the southeast. This is on the ramp from northbound Chaparral Boulevard to eastbound Stony Trail. They're off to the right-hand shoulder there, but watch out as you're turning around the bend and trying to go onto eastbound Stony. Also in the southeast, dealing with a crash on westbound 17th Avenue at 84th Street. Right-hand lane being blocked off there. Emergency crews are on scene. It's a real slow go in both directions getting through on 17th Avenue right around the East Hills area. And we're seeing some delays in the southeast on Blackfoot Trail at Southland Drive. It's a bit of a mess due to construction in that intersection, so watch out as you're heading through there. And seeing eastbound Glenmore Trail at Deerfoot Trail, bit of a slow go there. Same goes for McLeod Trail, both directions around Lake Fraser Gate. You have median work blocking the left-hand lane, and you're going to have those delays down towards Shaughnessy Boulevard and Midlake Boulevard. See anything else causing problems? 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Now, latest forecast from Environment Canada. Scattered showers through the evening, a low of 5 degrees overnight. Increasingly cloudy tomorrow with scattered showers and a high of 14 degrees. A risk of a thunderstorm later in the day. Showers through the evening with a low of 8 degrees overnight. Back to sunshine and 19 degrees for both Monday and Tuesday. So looking good to start the new week. Right now, it is partly cloudy, 18 degrees in Calgary.
0: Thank you, Busby. We will take another look at traffic and weather together on the ones in less than 10 minutes. 660 News time, 4:33. Three men shot in two shootings, with one in the Beltline and the other in the city center. 660's Ariel O'Shea tells us what happened.
1: In the first case, at about 11 p.m. last night, officers found two men suffering gunshot wounds at an apartment building in the 1300 block of 14th Avenue Southwest. One man was found near the entrance, while the other was found in a hallway, shot in the arm, calling for help. Police are still trying to determine where the men were when they were shot, and they have not ruled out that they might have ran into the building looking for assistance. Both men have non-life-threatening injuries. Several hours later, another shooting happened. Here's Staff Sergeant John Gigon.
27: That occurred around just before 3 o'clock this morning under the 5th Avenue flyover, with one adult male shot in the lower extremities. Also non-life-threatening at this point.
1: Lately, Calgary has seen multiple shooting incidents happening, but Gigon said there's no evidence they are all linked.
27: I think it's probably more of a function of the better weather and more people out and about. At the moment, we don't see a link to any of them.
1: I'm Ariel O'Shea.
0: And 660 News time, 4:34. And the topic of Alberta separation remains in the spotlight for the province. This as Premier Danielle Smith spoke to UCP leaders in Calgary last night, and a new poll suggesting support for the movement is fading. 660's Mike Gazzola has the latest.
5: Here's what Danielle Smith had to say at a UCP leaders' dinner in Calgary Friday evening.
28: And I've always been clear that I believe in a strong and sovereign Alberta within a united Canada. That is the position of our party, our caucus, and our government.
5: She continues with her pro-Canada stance, saying the separation vote on the referendum is the law and that's why it needs to happen, referencing the several petitions that Albertans signed to have the vote. Now, this comes as a new Ipsos poll done for another network suggests support for separation is falling, with only 19% of Albertans saying they would vote to have a future separation referendum. City News Parliament Hill reporter Cormac McSweeney says this is a big drop compared to just a few months before.
2: In fact, it's a decline of 10 points from an Ipsos survey that was taken back in January when there was 28% support.
5: I'm Mike Gazzola.
0: 6:60 news time, 4:36. Looking elsewhere, it's like something out of a science fiction, but new technology is being employed by Calgary Police. 6:60's Darren Rathwell explains how CPS is using tech to open the lines of communication with some residents.
18: New tool in the kit for Calgary Police, real-time two-way translation.
3: We'll automatically detect what the language is, identify it, and then translate it.
18: A demonstration of the tech, part of officers' body cams, taking place during a news conference. Listen as a statement is spoken to an officer, Sergeant Deng Atril, and interpreted by the RTT, real-time technology.
21: Identified, Hindi dot, I need help.
3: What kind of help do you need, ma'am?
21: Madam, aapko kis tarah ki sahayata chahiye?
18: The goal, police say, breaking down language barriers during everyday interactions with the city's diverse communities, which is frequently needed. The tech, not to be used to collect evidence, supports more than 50 languages thus far, and police say it will reassure people their interactions are being listened to correctly in real time. I'm Darren Rathwell.
0: And RCMP say artificial intelligence is being used in a pilot project to write police reports on everything from traffic tickets to serious crimes, except murder, in detachments in Alberta and British Columbia.
4: Developer Axon calls its program Draft One. Officers are equipped with body-worn cameras which record their interactions in the field. AI then converts audio from the footage into written reports, which officers must check over for errors. Legal experts warn the program could complicate the court process. Criminal defense lawyer Jillian Williamson says AI-generated reports could transform

0: Phil Wood reports that one counselor is calling it an emergency situation.
1: We have to get that 23% down. We're talking 200 million liters, 80 Olympic-sized swimming pools during the hottest days of the summer.
2: Infrastructure Committee members like Councillor John Pantazopoulos are recommending an investment of $342 million on replacing water mains, plugging leaks, and adding detection monitors. Calgary wants to reduce the rate of water waste to 15% by 2030, with the national average currently at 17%. Deputy Director of Drinking Water Ryan Kidd tells 660 News a lot of the city's soil is gravelly and porous.
3: Calgary has a large, complex distribution system, and finding leaks can be challenging.
2: Administration hopes to replace 15 kilometers of water lines annually starting next year in Calgary's accelerated water loss program. Councillor Andre Chabot calls it a worthwhile investment.
4: It's a lot cheaper to reduce our water loss than to build a new water treatment plant. So for me, it's a small investment in something that's going to have a long-term benefit.
2: I'm Phil Wood.
0: And if you've ever thought it's too late to pursue a goal, this Calgarian has a lesson for you. On a convocation at UCalgary next week, a 74-year-old woman will be among the grads earning her Bachelor of Science degree more than five decades after her post-secondary education began. 660's Nadia Moharib has more.
5: Joyce Arnold always loved learning, and she never gave up on getting a university degree. It's just that life got in the way. She began her studies at UCalgary back in the 1970s, but then she married, raised a family, and found a career, putting it all on the back burner. When Arnold retired, she was back, taking advantage of a tuition-free UCalgary program for seniors wanting to earn a degree. Although she had taken a lot of courses over the years working with ATB Financial, there was a sharp learning curve.
6: Computers, I had in my workforce and had some courses. But some of the programs at university, like creating graphs and Google Notes and stuff like that, I'd never been... Oh, and PowerPoint, I'd never had to do. So that was a challenge. I had to read online how to do it, and unfortunately, their directions aren't that great.
5: Over the years, a mother of two had a lot of struggles. She lost a son and faced health issues, including rheumatoid arthritis. At one point, she thought about quitting, but then she thought about the work she'd already put in. She was determined to get her degree, and she did. As for a major celebration after Monday's grad ceremony, she doesn't need much.
6: You know, to me, it's enough just to walk the stage. I wanted to get a degree all my life. It was a goal of mine. So I achieved it. And like I said, when I discovered biological anthropology, I loved it.
5: I'm Nadia Muharib.
0: Coming up after a short break, we've got traffic and weather together on the ones. 660 News Time, 441.
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12: Couple of issues on the go. We'll start in the southeast where we have a crash on westbound 17th Avenue right around 84th Street. The right-hand lane being blocked off. It's going to be a slow go getting through there. Seeing delays in both directions around 84th Street. In fact, on the eastbound side, backing up towards a Stony Trail. In the southeast as well, we're dealing with a issue on the ramp from northbound Chaparral Boulevard to eastbound Stony Trail. Watch out for for the emergency crews that are in that area there are blocking the right-hand side. Lots of backups on South Lyon Drive and Blackfoot Trail right now. So you have two-way traffic on Blackfoot north of Southland. It's going to be a slow go with officers directing traffic through that area. Watch out for that. And then we have the left-hand lane blocked off both directions of McLeod Trail at Lake Fraser Gate. That continues down to Bannister Road with all that median work taking place until mid-June. It's going to be a real

0: slow go getting through that. And we have construction on northbound Blackfoot Trail from 58th Avenue up towards 46th Avenue. The just one lane is getting through that one. See anything else causing problems? Give us a call, 403-291-0066. 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Now, latest forecast from Environment Canada. Mostly cloudy throughout the evening. We'll have some scattered showers and a risk of a thunderstorm. It's going to cool off to 8 degrees overnight. Cloudy tomorrow with a high of only 14 degrees. We have a 60% chance of showers through the afternoon and a risk of a thunderstorm. Showers in the evening, a low of 8 degrees overnight. Sunny and 19 degrees for both Monday and Tuesday. Right now, it is partly cloudy, 18 degrees in Calgary.
1: Thank you, Busby. We will take another look at traffic and weather together on the ones in less than 10 minutes. But coming up after a short break, we'll also take a look at our top stories and a look at sports. 660 News Time, 444.
2: It was another epic night in the Stanley Cup Final.
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2: 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Now, the scene shifts to the desert in a pivotal Game 3. Carolina is 6-0 on the road these playoffs, but Vegas is ready to defend the fortress.
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1: It is 18 degrees and cloudy in Calgary. Good evening, I'm Rob Priest. Here are your top stories running right now. Premier Danielle Smith spoke to UCP leaders in Calgary last night. And this is in the face of a new poll suggesting that support for the movement of a separation is fading. But looking elsewhere, there was a 23% loss in our drinking water back in 2025, which amounts to 200 million liters drained away thanks to aging pipes, ruptured joints, and one or two feeder main breaks. Thankfully, City Council wants to spend double of what was allocated in the previous budget to fix this problem. 660 News Time, 446. And now from Sportsnet 960 The Fan, here's Ian Busby.
0: The Blue Jays breaking out of a slump this afternoon as they hold on for a 6-4 victory over the Orioles at Rogers Centre. Ernie Clement providing the offensive spark in the third inning.
8: 1-0 pitch, crushed out to left field, deep toward the bullpen, and gone! A three-run rocket for Ernie Clement, and the Blue Jays blast their way in front. 4-1 they lead now in the bottom of the third.
0: Clement with a key triple in the fifth inning as well. A great day for him. He scores 3 runs. The Jays will try to take the series tomorrow at 11:37. Kevin Gausman on the hill for the Jays. You can catch all the action on Sportsnet and Sportsnet 960 The Fan. It's a pivotal Game 3 in the Stanley Cup Final this evening. The series shifting to Vegas as the Golden Knights host the Carolina Hurricanes with the series tied 1-1. Puck drop coming up just after 6 o'clock. You can catch that one on Sportsnet as well. Calgary Cavalry FC at home this evening. They host Halifax Wanderers. That's going to get going at 5 o'clock. Cavs 2 points out of first place in the Canadian Premier League. The Calgary Surge on the road this evening taking on the Scarborough Shooting Stars. Tip off at 5 o'clock. The Surge winless in Canadian Elite Basketball League action this season. One game in the CFL this evening to wrap up week one, the Ottawa Redblacks hosting the Edmonton Elks. That gets going at 5 o'clock. Stamps suffering a 30-28 last second loss to the Winnipeg Blue Bombers last night. That opened their season. Sports at 15 and 45 past the hour or anytime, sportsnet.ca.
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11: This is 660 News Radio Calgary. And earlier this morning, residents of St. Petersburg, Russia, were told not to leave their homes after a large-scale Ukrainian drone attack. The latest from ABC News.
12: This is another audacious strike by the Ukrainians targeting Russia's second city of St. Petersburg and the surrounding Leningrad region, again targeting military and energy infrastructure. This is the second strike in the last few days that we've seen, and part of the reason that we're seeing the Ukrainians target St. Petersburg is because Russia's been holding its annual forum there.
11: That was ABC News Chief Foreign Correspondent Ian Pennell. And stateside, President Donald Trump touting a strong jobs report that showed extensive hiring. But broadly, Americans say they're overwhelmingly down on Trump's economy. It comes as Americans are facing surging inflation, rising at the fastest pace in 3 years, and their paychecks just aren't keeping up.
13: Heading into the summer, Americans also facing about a 40% price increase at the pump due to the war in Iran.
14: I have to be very careful and very cautious on how and where I go throughout my day to make sure I'm not overusing my gas.
13: The average gallon of gas now $4.22, according to AAA, an increase of $1.26 per gallon since the war began.
11: That was ABC News Chief Foreign Correspondent Ian Pennell. FIFA is now clarifying its water bottle ban at World Cup matches after fierce criticism. In a video on X, FIFA says that each fan can bring in one plastic 20-ounce factory-sealed disposable water bottle into any U.S. and Canada stadium hosting a game. The chief operating officer for the 2026 World Cup says there is still a ban in place, though.
15: What is not allowed are hard-sided reusable water containers which could pose a safety and security risk.
11: This clarification of the ban comes after outcry and backlash from fans and city officials. 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
0: From the 660 News Radio Traffic and Weather Center, I'm Ian Busby. Heavy delays in the southeast on Southland Drive right at Blackfoot Trail. We have two-way traffic on Blackfoot Trail heading up north towards Heritage Drive. And then that is causing heavy delays as you're heading towards Southland Drive on southbound Blackfoot. And that continues towards Deerfoot Trail on Southland Drive. That entire area, bit of a mess right now. Best to avoid it if you can. Seeing some heavy volume eastbound Glenmore Trail at Deerfoot Trail. heading into that construction zone. And we have the left-hand lane blocked off in both directions of McLeod Trail around Bannister Road. That's causing backups. Speeds are reduced through that area. It's going to be a slow go until later in June. See anything else causing problems? Give me a call, 403-291-0066. Now, long-range forecast from Environment Canada. Lots of rain over the next 7 days. Scattered showers this evening. A risk of a thunderstorm as well. Cooling off overnight to a low of 8 degrees. Increasingly cloudy tomorrow. A high of 14 degrees. We'll have some scattered showers in the afternoon and a risk of a thunderstorm into the evening. Showers continuing overnight with a low of 8 degrees. Back to sunshine and 19 degrees for Monday and Tuesday. Just off our usual high of 20 this time of year. Cloudy and 16 on Wednesday. Scattered showers through the evening. Rainy and 15 degrees for Thursday and Friday. Right now, mostly cloudy, 18 degrees in Calgary.
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11: This is 660 News Radio Calgary. The U.S. military says it shot down Iranian ballistic missiles and drones launched towards the Strait of Hormuz and the Gulf region. CNN's Oren Lieberman reports.
20: We have seen a lot of fire and interceptions on this Saturday morning, all of which puts into question not only the U.S.-Iran ceasefire, but also the diplomatic efforts around that ceasefire to try to get to a broader peace agreement. Iran's semi-official news says they launched what they called warning shots at what may have been U.S. Navy vessels operating near the Strait of Hormuz. U.S. Central Command, which governs military operations in the Middle East and in the Gulf, said they intercepted 4 one-way attack drones. The U.S. then carried out strikes on Iranian surveillance radars that they say will help secure the safety of maritime traffic in the Gulf area. Iran then fired 7 ballistic missiles, according to Central Command, towards Kuwait and Bahrain.
11: A top Iranian official tells CNN a potential peace deal hinges on the Trump administration agreeing to release $24 billion in Iranian assets and warned of the potential for a wider war. And over to the Middle East, where Israeli troops have killed a Palestinian infant in the West Bank. Here's AP correspondent Donna Warder.
21: A Palestinian grandmother cries over the wrapped body of her 7-month-old grandson, killed by Israeli troops in the occupied West Bank. Sam Fad Abu Faikal was killed Friday evening when Israeli soldiers fired on his parents' vehicle traveling from Bethlehem to visit family in Hebron. Sam's mother is in critical condition. His father is demanding justice, but he says there's nothing that can compensate his loss. The United Nations said last month that more than 1,000 Palestinians have been killed in the West Bank and East Jerusalem since the war began, at least 240 of them children. I'm Donna Water.
11: 3 men have been sentenced for the theft of a Romanian gold helmet and bracelets from a Dutch museum.
22: The Coto Vanesti helmet and 3 golden bracelets, some of Romania's most revered national treasures from the Dacia civilization, were stolen from the Trents Museum in January 2025 when they were on loan for an exhibition. Now the Northern Netherlands District Court says the 3 guilty men, whose identities have not been released in line with privacy rules, warranted a custodial sentence because of the nature and gravity of their crime, each getting 47 months for the brazen robbery that shook the museum world. 2 bracelets and a helmet were recovered earlier this year after a deal with 2 of the thieves. A 3rd bracelet is still missing. The recovered artifacts have been returned to Romania. I'm Charles de Ledesma.
2: The latest home design trend? Sleep divorces. More people are learning how to happily spend the rest of their lives with one person by sleeping in separate bedrooms. Couples who can't afford it are starting to ask builders and designers for two separate primary bedrooms in their homes. The rise is coming from snoring, different schedules, competing climate preferences, and those wearable trackers that generate data on how well we sleep. Roughly 31% of adults have opted for a sleep divorce, according to the American Academy for Sleep Medicine. Verizon's top executive says artificial intelligence will replace a large percentage of work that customer service reps do. CEO Dan Schulman is certain AI will cause, quote, disruption in certain job functions. He believes AI will help customers get answers to easy questions like recovering a lost password. For difficult requests, he sees human employees and AI agents working together. Verizon has set aside $20 million to help retrain workers for the AI era. And President Trump is giving $700 million to revitalize the coal industry. However, environmentalists are blasting the planned spending, arguing it's a misguided effort. Courtney Donahoe, Bloomberg Radio.
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1: It is Saturday, June 6th. Good evening. I'm Rob Priest in Calgary. It is 18 and cloudy, and here's what's making news right now.
26: Three men shot in two separate shootings, one in the Beltline and the other in the city center. Details coming up.
27: Alberta's premier was center stage at a UCP dinner in Calgary Friday night, talking once again about separation as a new survey suggests support for Alberta independence is falling.
28: Calgary police say they are going cutting edge with new technology. It's translation through tech.
29: Press and hold button, then say, translate to X or auto detect.
1: And in this week's Road Ready Report, how to keep your ride cool on hot summer days.
0: The Blue Jays busting out of a slump by beating the Orioles at Rogers Centre this afternoon. The Cavalry FC trying to keep things rolling tonight as they host Halifax at ATCO Field. Sports at 15.
1: 660 News Time 501. Traffic and weather together on the ones from the 660 News Traffic Centre. Here's Ian Busby.
0: Quite a bit of a slow go in the southeast on Blackfoot Trail at Southland Drive. You have an officer directing traffic through there. We have some construction work making it two-way traffic north of Southland Drive on Blackfoot Trail. So it's going to be a real slow go when we're seeing delays on southbound Deerfoot Trail heading towards Southland Drive, heading towards that construction zone as well. That entire area, bit of a mess right now. You want to avoid that one if you can. In the southeast as well, we have the left-hand lane blocked off both directions of McLeod Trail at Lake Fraser Gate. Big delays on the northbound side and all that work continuing down towards Shaughnessy Boulevard and Midlake Boulevard. The speeds are reduced through that area. It's going to be a slow go. And still looks like we're dealing with a crash in the southeast on 17th Avenue at 84th Street. We're seeing backups in both directions, but a little bit worse on the eastbound side. This crash looking like it's on the westbound side right now, blocking the right-hand lane. See anything else causing problems? Give me a call, 403-291-0066. Now, latest forecast from Environment Canada. Scattered showers through the evening. We'll have a low of 5 degrees overnight. Increasingly cloudy tomorrow with scattered showers again, a high of 14 degrees. A risk of a thunderstorm later in the day. We'll have some showers through the evening with a low of 8 overnight. Back to sunshine and 19 degrees for both Monday and Tuesday. Right now, it is mostly cloudy. We are sitting at 18 degrees in Calgary.
1: Thank you, Busby. We will take another look at traffic and weather together on the ones in less than 10 minutes. 660 News Time, 503. Calgary police are investigating two separate shootings which happened in the past 24 hours, and 660's Ariel O'Shea has the details.
26: The first one happened just before 11 p.m. in the 1300 block of 14th Avenue Southwest, where two adult men were found shot at a Southwest Calgary apartment building on the Beltline late Friday night. Staff Sergeant John Gigon says one man was found near the entrance area, while the other one was found in a hallway shot in the arm calling for help.
5: Given that they were located one inside a building and one outside of a building, we have to assume that they were related, or at least part and parcel of the same offense. Incident.
26: While they were found in an apartment building, officers suspect they were shot outside or elsewhere, possibly fleeing. They were being treated in hospital with non-life-threatening injuries. The second one happened in the 400 block of 5th Avenue Southeast at around 2:30 this morning. One man was shot in the leg and sent to hospital, also in non-life-threatening condition. Investigators are searching for the suspects in both cases, and no arrests have been made yet. I'm Ariel O'Shea.
1: 660 News Time, 504. Elsewhere, separation talk continues in Alberta. However, a new poll suggests support for the movement could be fading. This comes as Premier Danielle Smith addressed a crowd of UCP leaders in Calgary last night, and Mike Gazzola reports.
6: And Premier Smith continued with her pro-Canada stance in front of the UCP faithful in Calgary Friday night, saying her and her government want to stay in the country. As for why she added the separation question on the fall referendum, Smith says it's the law.
8: Our province has a law in place that allows Albertans to initiate a province-wide referendum if they get enough signatures. And 700,000 Albertans signed one of two petitions on the question.
6: However, a new Ipsos poll done for another network suggests support for separation is starting to fall, 10 points lower compared to another poll done in January. City News Parliament Hill reporter Cormac McSweeney with more.
9: 72% say they will support the option to stay in Canada. Support for independence is the lowest in Calgary and Edmonton, but stronger in the rest of Alberta.
6: The poll suggesting support for separation sitting at just 19%. I'm Mike Gazzola.
1: And Calgary police say they're on the vanguard with a new tool for better communication. It's real-time translation through technology, and Darren Rathwell has the story.
29: Press and hold button, then say, translate to X or auto-detect.
28: Calgary police say as they deal with the city's diverse communities, translation is frequently needed. Thus, RTT, or real-time translation, is being added to police body cams. Which language exactly is being spoken can be deciphered, then translated. Police demonstrating during a news conference. Hear what it would be like if someone was speaking to police in French.
10: Quelqu'un a volé mon auto, j'ai besoin d'aide. Je l'ai stationné devant mon maison et maintenant c'est parti.
29: Hello, sir. Someone stole my car. I need help. I parked it in front of my house, and now it's gone.
28: Police can then reply in French through the translator set up for 50 languages thus far. And while not to be used to gather evidence, Sergeant Deng Atril says the tech will help reduce misunderstandings in tense occasions where a human translator isn't nearby.
10: My team has been doing the trial over the last few weeks. It's been really impactful.
28: I'm Darren Rathwell.
1: 660 News Time, 506. Looking elsewhere, how much is Calgary's aging water infrastructure costing consumers before they even turn on the taps? A new report finds 23% of its drinking water was wasted in 2025, mainly due to ruptured mains and busted pipes. Now, replacing the line, not to mention repairs and maintenance, will come with a hefty price tag, and 660's Bill Wood has more on the city's accelerated water loss program.
12: We now have an accountability process and feedback loop from administration back into council to make sure that every single dollar we spend does have a clear objective.
13: Council members are recommending a $342 million investment to help cut leakage to 15% within 4 years, a couple points below the national average. Deputy Director of Water Services Ryan Kidd says it's a challenge given the scale of Calgary's network.
14: It can be pretty significant activity. We're certainly committed to just increasing our surveying rate and finding and fixing leaks.
13: The ask is double what was allocated in the previous budget, and there's growing frustration over the hundreds of millions in new spending requested with budget talks in November. Councillor Harrison Clark.
15: We're dealing with a lack of investment on a number of fronts. If we just bite the bullet and pay the full cost now, we can catch up somehow.
13: If approved, administration hopes crews can start work replacing 15 kilometers of pipe per year beginning in 2027. In the last 5 years, Calgary lost between 20 and 25% of its treated water with a pair of feeder main breaks along the way. I'm Phil Wood.
1: And looking elsewhere, as the Road Ready Report is ready for you with 660's automotive specialist Tim Demopoulos.
16: With the warmer weather finally here, getting into a car that's been sitting in the sun all day can quickly turn an ordinary drive into an uncomfortable experience. Parking in a shaded area, using a reflective sunshade in your windshield, and closing the shade on your sunroof can actually reduce cabin temperatures by 20 degrees Celsius on really hot, sunny days. Your AC works best when the car is in motion and with the windows down and airflow adjusted equally between the front and footwell vents. Hot air will evacuate faster, leading to more efficient cooling. Investing in light-colored seat covers, if your seats are black, will also help keep the cabin and seating surfaces cooler. With the Road Ready Report, I'm Tim Demopoulos.
1: 660 News Time, 5:09. Mounties are looking for help to track down two missing people last seen heading out with their four dogs earlier this week. They say Tracy Norris and Leon Potts, both aged 50, were last seen in the Wetaskiwin area on Thursday, traveling in a gray 2008 Chevrolet Equinox. Mounties say there is concern for their well-being, and Wetaskiwin is 70 kilometers south of Edmonton, and you can visit our website at citynews.ca for photos. Coming up after a short break, we're going to take a look at our traffic and weather together on the ones. 660 News Time, 5:09.
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1: 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Traffic and weather together on the ones from the 660 News Traffic Center. Here's Ian Busby.
0: Construction really slowing things up in a few different areas. So in the southeast, we have one lane getting through on northbound Blackfoot Trail from 58th Avenue up towards 46th Avenue. It's going to be a real slow go getting through that one. We're seeing delays on eastbound Glenmore Trail at Deerfoot Trail entering that construction zone. Same goes on southbound Deerfoot Trail at the Iverstrong Bridge heading towards that construction zone. We also have things blocking on, we also have officers directing traffic on Southland Drive at Blackfoot Trail. That interchange being reworked with two-way traffic on the east side there, and the southbound lanes are being blocked off for some paving work. We also have the left-hand lane blocked off both directions of McLeod Trail at Lake Fraser Gate. It's going to be a slow go all the way down towards Shaughnessy Boulevard and Midlake Boulevard. See anything else causing problems? Give us a call, 403-291-0066. Now, latest forecast from Environment Canada. Mostly cloudy throughout the evening. We'll have some scattered showers and a risk of a thunderstorm. It's going to cool off to 8 degrees overnight. Cloudy tomorrow with a high of only 14 degrees. 60% chance of showers through the afternoon with a risk of a thunderstorm. Showers in the evening, a low of 8 overnight. Sunny and 19 degrees for both Monday and Tuesday. Right now, it is mostly cloudy, 18 degrees in Calgary.
1: Thank you, Busby. We will take another look at traffic and weather together on the ones in less than 10 minutes. But coming up after a short break, we'll also take a look at our top stories and a look at sports. 660 News Time, 5:13.
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1: It is 18 degrees and cloudy in Calgary. Good evening, I'm Rob Priest. Here are your top stories running right now. The separation conversation continues as Premier Danielle Smith addressed a crowd of UCP leaders in Calgary last night. However, a new poll suggests support for the movement could be fading. But elsewhere for Calgarians, 23% of our drinking water was wasted in 2025. And with replacements to the line and repairs and maintenance, this will come with a hefty price tag. And there is more work to be done for our aging water infrastructure. 660 News Time, 5:14. And now from Sportsnet 960, The Fan, here's Ian Busby.
0: The Blue Jays breaking out of a slump this afternoon as they hold on for a 6-4 victory over the Orioles at Rogers Center. Ernie Clement providing the offensive spark in the third inning.
20: 1-0 pitch, crushed out to left field, deep toward the bullpen, and gone! A 3-run rocket for Ernie Clement, and the Blue Jays blast their way in front. 4-1 they lead now in the bottom of the third.
0: Clement with a key triple in the fifth inning as well. A great day for him. He scores three runs. The Jays will try to take the series tomorrow at 11:37. Kevin Gausman on the hill for the Jays. You can catch all the action on Sportsnet and Sportsnet 960 The Fan. It's a pivotal game three in the Stanley Cup final this evening. The series shifting to Vegas as the Golden Knights host the Carolina Hurricanes with the series tied 1-1. Puck drop coming up just after 6 o'clock. You can catch that one on Sportsnet as well. The Calgary Cavalry FC at home this evening. They are hosting the Halifax Wanderers. This one just underway at ATCO Field. It is early in the first half and scoreless. The Cavs 2 points out of first place in the Canadian Premier League. The Calgary Surge on the road this evening taking on the Scarborough Shooting Stars. This one just underway as well. The Surge winless in Canadian Elite Basketball League action this season. One game in the CFL this evening to wrap up week one. The Ottawa Redblacks hosting the Edmonton Elks. That one's getting underway in first quarter right now in a rainstorm in Ottawa. The Stamps suffering a 30-28 loss to the Winnipeg Blue Bombers last night to open the season. They have a bye week next week. Sports at 15 and 45 past the hour anytime, sportsnet.ca.
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6: Former Foreign Affairs Minister Stéphane Dion says the federal government needs to substantially staff up its embassies in Europe to follow through on a series of agreements it signed with Brussels.
8: Former Foreign Affairs Minister Stéphane Dion says the federal government needs to substantially staff up its embassies in Europe to follow through on the series of agreements it signed with Brussels. The former special envoy for Europe says the government's ambitious plans for partnering with the continent could fall flat if there aren't clear deadlines and specific point people held accountable for each agreement. Dion also says Canada has fewer diplomats on the continent than other G7 countries and even peer nations that have less influence. He's urging Ottawa to focus its foreign service cuts on those working at headquarters instead of staff located abroad. Dion's comments come after Canada's former military chief, Wayne Eyre, said Ottawa must stop cutting back on diplomats to boost defense spending. Lisa Laporte, The Canadian Press.
6: And over to southwestern Ontario, where a community is marking 5 years since a hate-motivated attack that took the lives of four members of a Muslim family.
9: The Afzal family was out for a walk in a London, Ontario neighborhood when they were run down by a truck driven by a self-described white nationalist. The case marked the first time Canada's terrorism laws were put before a jury in a first-degree murder trial. Several events are planned to commemorate the anniversary, including a community march today in London. Meanwhile, London's police chief says this is a time to honor the Afzal family and calls on residents to stand up against hate in all its forms. Jason White, The Canadian Press.
6: Another kind of soccer tournament will be happening soon in Montreal. The Canadian Street Soccer Association is forming a Team Canada made up of people across the country who are experiencing homelessness. Former participant turned coach for Team Canada, Emma Zero Belante, says the goal is to help people improve their lives.
10: So this is meant to kind of see those people where they're at and see if we can find ways to help improve their lives in whatever that might mean.
6: The Homeless World Cup is an international tournament involving more than 70 organizations.
25: It was another epic night in the Stanley Cup Final.
26: Seth Jarvis evens the series at a game apiece.
25: The Golden Knights suffered their first overtime loss, while the Hurricanes remain undefeated. Now, the scene shifts to the desert in a pivotal Game 3. Carolina is 6-0 on the road these playoffs, but Vegas is ready to defend the fortress.
27: You understand just what's at stake in a game like this.
25: Coverage begins tonight with Hockey Central at 7:30 Eastern, 4:30 Pacific on Sportsnet.
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0: From the 660 News Radio Traffic and Weather Center, I'm Ian Busby. Heavy delays in the southeast on Southline Drive right at Blackfoot Trail. We have two-way traffic on Blackfoot Trail heading up north towards Heritage Drive. And then that is causing heavy delays as you're heading towards Southline Drive on southbound Blackfoot. And that continues towards Deerfoot Trail on Southline Drive. That entire area, bit of a mess right now. Best to avoid it if you can. Seeing some heavy volume eastbound Glenmore Trail at Deerfoot Trail, heading into that construction zone, and we have the left-hand lane blocked off in both directions of McLeod Trail around Bannister Road. That's causing backups. Speeds are reduced through that area. It's going to be a slow go until later in June. See anything else causing problems? Give me a call, 403-291-0066. Now, long-range forecast from Environment Canada. Lots of rain over the next 7 days. Scattered showers this evening. A risk of a thunderstorm as well. Cooling off overnight to a low of 8 degrees. Increasingly cloudy tomorrow. A high of 14 degrees. We'll have some scattered showers in the afternoon and a risk of a thunderstorm into the evening. Showers continuing overnight with a low of 8 degrees. Back to sunshine and 19 degrees for Monday and Tuesday. Just off our usual high of 20 this time of year. Cloudy and 16 on Wednesday. Scattered showers through the evening. Rainy and 15 degrees for Thursday and Friday. Right now, mostly cloudy, 18 degrees in Calgary.
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6: You're listening to 660 News Radio Calgary. Starting with some international news. Intercepted Iranian missiles and drones targeted at Bahrain and Kuwait. AP correspondent Julie Walker reports.
13: Air raid sirens in Bahrain as Iranian missiles and drones head for Gulf neighbors, including Kuwait. Bahrain's government says those missiles were intercepted and called on Iran to immediately cease attacks on its Gulf neighbors. The statement came hours after the U.S. military said it shot down Iranian ballistic missiles and drones launched toward the Strait of Hormuz and Gulf Arab allies on Friday and struck some of the Islamic Republic's coastal surveillance radar sites in response. President Trump Friday.
14: We're at a point we're going to come out of Iran very quickly and it's going to be very strong one way or the other, whether it's a piece of paper or the very tough way.
13: The exchange of fire further fraying a shaky ceasefire with Iran as the Trump administration ramps up pressure to make a deal. I'm Julie Walker.
6: Astronauts on board the International Space Station have been given the all clear after being told to prepare for an emergency evacuation. Russian cosmonauts were planning to perform a major repair to fix an air leak, which NASA says could have threatened the structure. ABC's Andrew Dimbert.
15: NASA directed the crew, which includes three American astronauts, a French astronaut, and a Russian cosmonaut, to implement what's called the Safe Haven Protocol inside a docked SpaceX Dragon capsule. But before the work began, Russian officials called off their repair plans, electing to study the problem more carefully, and then the all-clear was given. NASA says it will continue working with Russian and international partners to monitor these leaks and determine a long-term fix.
6: And closer to home, organizations that help Canadian farmers with their mental health say they're seeing a hike in calls to stress lines this year. Cynthia Beck with the Saskatchewan Ag Matters Mental Health Network says anxiety levels among producers have been high. She says her livelihoods largely depend on what they can't control, including the weather, the markets, trade disputes, and government policy decisions.
16: When you feel like you have no control over what's happening in your business, in your personal life, and that causes deteriorations in cognitive functioning.
6: The Mental Health Commission of Canada says farming and ranching are considered two of the most stressful occupations in the country.
17: Lululemon is cutting its full-year sales forecast, underscoring the challenge that the company's incoming CEO faces in revitalizing the upscale yoga wear brand. It's facing intensifying competition and recent product setbacks, such as embarrassingly see-through leggings. Lululemon now sees revenue for the full fiscal year at $11 billion, or just over. That is below forecasts of analysts compiled by Bloomberg. The company's revenue and profit prediction for the current quarter are also below expectations. Artificial intelligence will replace a large percentage of the work that customer service representatives currently do. That prediction comes from a major employer of customer service representatives, Verizon Communications. Speaking at this week's Bloomberg Tech Conference in San Francisco, Verizon CEO Dan Schulman says AI will cause disruption in certain job functions, but human employees and AI agents will work together in some capacities. Verizon has earmarked $20 million to help retrain workers for the AI era, including learning how to write effective prompts and create AI agents. The boss of Airbnb is starting a new artificial intelligence lab to develop AI models. Sources tell Bloomberg Brian Chesky plans to focus on user interaction and design and is in the early stages of funding the lab. Chesky will not serve as chief executive of the new lab as he continues to transform Airbnb into a travel app with new add-on services. Andrew O'Day, Bloomberg Radio.
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2: It is Saturday, June 6th. Good evening. I'm Rob Priest in Calgary. It is 18 and cloudy. And here's what's making news right now.
3: Three men shot in two separate shootings, one in the Beltline and the other in the city center. Details coming up.
4: Alberta Premier Danielle Smith takes the stage at a UCP get-together in Calgary Friday night as a new poll suggests support for Alberta separation is dropping.
5: Huge crowds are set to take over 4th Street this Sunday for the return of the Lilac Festival.
6: There's tenacity, and then there's Calgarian Joyce Arnold. 5 decades after she began her university studies, she's set to get her bachelor's degree.
5: The Jays bouncing back against the Orioles with a win at Rogers Centre this afternoon. The Cavalry FC taking on Halifax as they look to keep things rolling in the CPL. Sports at 45.
2: 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Traffic and weather together on the ones. From the 660 News Traffic Center, here is Ian Busby.
7: We have a new crash in the northeast. This is on northbound 52nd Street at Temple Drive. The northbound lane's completely blocked off with some southbound lanes obstructed as well. Lots of emergency crews in this area. Watch out as you're heading through there. It's going to be a real slow go. Looks like they've blocked off northbound 52nd completely so that you have a detour in place. Watch out for the work crew, emergency crews there. You're going to be detoured around 32nd Avenue to get through this one. In the southeast, we have heavy volume on eastbound Glenmore Trail at Deerfoot Trail heading towards that construction zone. Construction also slowing things up northbound Blackfoot Trail from 58th Avenue up to 46th Avenue. And on Blackfoot Trail at Southline Drive, we have an officer directing traffic through that area. That construction zone is a bit of a slow go. We have the left-hand lane blocked off both directions, McLeod Trail from Lake Fraser Gate down towards Bannister Road and Midlake Boulevard. So it's a real slow go on the northbound side heading towards Lake Fraser Gate with that left-hand lane blocked off. See anything else causing problems? Give me a call, 403-291-0066. 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Now, latest forecast from Environment Canada. Scattered showers through the evening with lots of cloud cover, a low of 5 degrees overnight. Increasingly cloudy tomorrow with scattered showers and a high of 14 degrees. We have a risk of a thunderstorm into the evening. Showers continuing overnight with a low of 8 degrees. Back to sunshine and 19 degrees for both Monday and Tuesday. Right now, it's partly cloudy, 18 degrees in Calgary.
2: Thank you, Busby. We will take another look at traffic and weather together on the ones in less than 10 minutes. 660 News at time, 533. Calgary police are investigating two separate shootings which happened within hours of each other, and 660's Ariel O'Shea has the details.
3: The first one happened just before 11 p.m. in the 1300 block of 14th Avenue Southwest, where two adult men were found shot at a Southwest Calgary apartment building on the Beltline late Friday night. Staff Sergeant John Gigon says one man was found near the entrance area, while the other one was found in a hallway shot in the arm calling for help.
8: Given that they were located one inside a building and one outside of a building, we have to assume that they were related, or at least part and parcel of the same offense. Or incident.
3: While they were found in an apartment building, officers suspect they were shot outside or elsewhere, possibly fleeing. They were being treated in hospital with non-life-threatening injuries. The second one happened in the 400 block of 5th Avenue Southeast at around 2:30 this morning. One man was shot in the leg and sent to hospital, also in non-life-threatening condition. Investigators are searching for the suspects in both cases, and no arrests have been made yet. I'm Ariel O'Shea.
2: 660 News Time, 534. Looking elsewhere, separation talk in Alberta remains in the spotlight, but a new report suggests support for the movement could be dropping. 660's Mike Gazzola has more.
9: I am asking everyone here tonight to vote to remain and then vote yes to the other 9 referendum questions on the October 19th ballot.
4: That was Premier Daniel Smith Friday night in Calgary, taking the stage at a dinner with UCP leaders, sticking to her stance on Alberta staying in Canada. In the meantime, a new poll suggests now that a separation question has been added to the fall referendum, it looks like support for separation is actually starting to fall. City News Parliament Hill reporter Cormac McSweeney explains.
10: Ipsos for another network, and it shows that only 2 in 10, 19% of Albertans say they would vote for the option to hold a future binding referendum on separation.
4: That is 10 points lower compared to another Ipsos poll that was done in January. It also suggests support for separation remains lowest in Calgary and Edmonton compared to the rest of Alberta. I'm Mike Gazzola.
2: And two big topics may come to mind after that big rainfall recently hit Calgary: farming and mosquitoes. 660's Darren Rathwell takes a look at both.
11: How much of that can we expect in the months ahead? A skeeter spike said to be likely coming soon.
12: We're still probably going to see a bit of a mosquito bloom in the next couple of weeks.
11: But mosquito expert at the U of C, John Sagigian, saying while it will likely be buggier soon in Calgary, despite the recent rain, he thinks it will be a different story compared to last year.
12: Our evenings are still a little cool, and because of that, we don't expect to have a huge number of mosquitoes necessarily compared to some evening last year.
11: And a potentially drier summer than last year might also hopefully keep the mosquitoes slapping down some. The peak, as usual, July and August. And as for this recent rain and farmers,
13: for people who already have seed in the ground, the rain was just absolutely wonderful. It was exactly what they needed.
11: Rural Roots Canada meteorologist David Spence noting some areas of Alberta, especially northeast, hit so hard there's pooling of water in fields. But southern Alberta fortunate to have more than 80% seeded already. I'm Darren Rathwell.
2: 660 News Time, 5:36. Calgary's leaky pipes are costing taxpayers a lot more than just money, as a new report finds the city lost 23% of its treated water in 2025. That roughly amounts to 80 Olympic-sized swimming pools wasted before it reaches your taps. And 660's Phil Wood reports on renewed calls for a massive investment from City Council.
14: The water loss of 23% that we currently have should be treated as an emergency situation.
15: Councillor DJ Kelly and fellow Infrastructure Committee members are proposing spending $342 million to detect and repair the city's aging pipes and valves by 2030. That would cut the leakage to 15%, with the national average for water waste at 17%. Deputy Director of Water Services Ryan Kidd says given the size of Calgary's distribution network, finding leaks is a challenge.
16: A lot of Calgary's soil is gravelly and porous, so some of those leaks don't come to surface. We have to actively go out, look, and listen for those.
15: Edmonton, with its clay surface, is the most efficient, draining away about 5%. Over the past 5 years, Calgary has lost at least 20% of its treated water, not to mention a pair of feeder main breaks along the way.
17: If water loss contributes to us needing to add more capacity to ensure we provide reliable, safe water delivery, including fire protection, then this is cost avoidance.
15: Whether or not the city's accelerated water loss reduction program is fully funded will be decided this fall. I'm Phil Wood.

0: Gates open at 10 a.m. and run until 6 in the evening. For 660 News, I'm Leo Ernewine.
1: 660 News time, 5:39. The Canadian Coast Guard has rescued a sailor who was trying to set a world record in a cancer fundraiser.
2: The Coast Guard says it rescued the sailor off eastern Newfoundland Friday. They brought the sailor safely to shore, but the 1.2-meter vessel, called the Big Sea Atlantic Challenge, was abandoned. The Big Sea Atlantic Challenge website says the sailor was trying to set the world record for the shortest boat to cross the Atlantic Ocean. The effort was to raise money for cancer research. Jason White, The Canadian Press.
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1: 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Traffic and weather together on the ones. From the 660 News Traffic Center, here's Ian Busby.
16: Watch out for a crash in the northeast. This is on northbound 52nd Street at Temple Drive. 52nd Street is actually closed between northbound side, that is, 32nd Avenue and Temple Drive. You'll be detoured around that. Watch out for the emergency crews on scene. It's going to add some minutes to your commute if you're trying to get through that area right now. In the southeast, seeing some big delays on Blackfoot Trail at Southland Drive. An officer directing traffic through that area. We have some paving work taking place, so you'll need to obeying the signals there from the officer, and it's going to be a slow go in all directions. We have the left-hand lane blocked off in both directions at McLeod Trail. On McLeod Trail at Lake Fraser Gate, it's going to be a slow go through that section all the way down towards Midlake Boulevard, Shaughnessy Boulevard. See anything else causing problems? 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Now, latest forecast from Environment Canada. Cloud cover moving in throughout the evening with some scattered showers and a risk of a thunderstorm. It'll cool off to 8 degrees overnight. Cloudy tomorrow with a high of only 14 degrees. We'll have a 60% chance of showers in the afternoon and another risk of a thunderstorm. Showers through the evening, a low of 8 degrees overnight. Sunny and 19 degrees for both Monday and Tuesday. Right now, partly cloudy, 18 degrees in Calgary.
1: Thank you, Busby. We will take another look at traffic and weather together on the ones in less than 10 minutes. But coming up after a short break, we'll also take a look at our top stories and a look at sports. 660 News time, 5:43.
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1: It is 18 degrees and cloudy in Calgary. Good evening, I'm Rob Priest. Here are your top stories running right now. Calgary City Council is looking to put a new plan in motion to fix our water infrastructure, as a new report found that the city lost 23% of its treated water back in 2025. But looking elsewhere, separation talk continues as Premier Danielle Smith spoke to UCP leaders last night. However, a new report suggests that support for the movement of separation could be dropping. 660 News Time, 544. And now from Sportsnet 960, The Fan, here's Ian Busby.
2: The Blue Jays breaking out of a slump this afternoon as they hold on for a 6-4 victory over the Orioles at Rogers Centre. Ernie Clement providing the offensive spark in the third inning.
3: 1-0 pitch, crushed out to left field, deep toward the bullpen, and gone! A three-run rocket for Ernie Clement, and the Blue Jays blast their way in front. 4-1 they lead now in the bottom of the third.
2: Clement with a key triple in the fifth inning as well. A great day for him. He scores three runs. The Jays will try to take the series tomorrow at 11:37. Kevin Gausman on the hill for the Jays. You can catch all the action on Sportsnet and Sportsnet 960, The Fan. It's a pivotal game three in the Stanley Cup final this evening. The series shifting to Vegas as the Golden Knights host the Carolina Hurricanes with the series tied 1-1. Puck drop coming up just after 6 o'clock. You can catch that one on Sportsnet as well. The Calgary Cavalry FC at home this evening. They're hosting Halifax Wanderers at ATCO Field. This one is midway through the first half, and it is scoreless. The Cavs are 2 points out of first place in the Canadian Premier League. The Calgary Surge on the road this evening, taking on the Scarborough Shooting Stars. The Surge are trailing by 6. We are midway through the second quarter. The Surge are winless in the Canadian Elite Basketball League this season. One game in the CFL this evening to wrap up week one. The Ottawa Redblacks hosting the Edmonton Elks in a rainstorm in Ottawa. This one has the Elks leading 3-0 late in the first quarter. Sports at 15 and 45 past the hour anytime, sportsnet.ca.
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5: This is 660 News Radio Calgary. And earlier this morning, residents of St. Petersburg, Russia, were told not to leave their homes after a large-scale Ukrainian drone attack. The latest from ABC News.
6: This is another audacious strike by the Ukrainians targeting Russia's second city of St. Petersburg and the surrounding Leningrad region, again targeting military and energy infrastructure. This is the second strike in the last few days that we've seen, and part of the reason that we're seeing the Ukrainians target St. Petersburg is because Russia has been holding its annual forum there.
5: That was ABC News Chief Foreign Correspondent Ian Pennell. And stateside, President Donald Trump touting a strong jobs report that showed extensive hiring. But broadly, Americans say they're overwhelmingly down on Trump's economy. It comes as Americans are facing surging inflation, rising at the fastest pace in 3 years, and their paychecks just aren't keeping up.
7: Heading into the summer, Americans also facing about a 40% price increase at the pump due to the war in Iran.
8: I have to be very careful, very cautious on how and where I go throughout my day to make sure I'm not overusing my gas.
7: The average gallon of gas now $4.22, according to AAA, an increase of $1.26 per gallon since the war began.
5: That was ABC News Chief Foreign Correspondent Ian Pennell. FIFA is now clarifying its water bottle ban at World Cup matches after fierce criticism. In a video on X, FIFA says that each fan can bring in one plastic 20-ounce factory-sealed disposable water bottle into any U.S. and Canada stadium hosting a game. The chief operating officer for the 2026 World Cup says there is still a ban in place, though.
9: What is not allowed are hard-sided reusable water containers, which could pose a safety and security risk.
5: This clarification of the ban comes after outcry and backlash from fans and city officials. 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
2: From the 660 News Radio Traffic and Weather Center, I'm Ian Busby. Dealing with a crash in the northeast, this is on northbound 52nd Street at Temple Drive. So the northbound side of 52nd is completely blocked off at 32nd Avenue. You're going to be detoured around that one. It's going to be a real slow go getting through there. Watch out for the emergency crews that are on scene. In the southeast, seeing heavy volume eastbound Glenmore Trail at Deerfoot Trail, entering that construction zone. And we have an officer directing traffic on Southland Drive around Blackfoot Trail. That construction zone really slowing things up this weekend. And we have left-hand lane blocked off both directions of McLeod Trail at Lake Fraser Gate, seeing real big backups on the northbound side. See anything else causing problems? Give us a call, 403-291-0066. Now, long-range forecast from Environment Canada. Lots of rain over the next 7 days. Scattered showers this evening. A risk of a thunderstorm as well. Cooling off overnight to a low of 8 degrees. Increasingly cloudy tomorrow. A high of 14 degrees. We'll have some scattered showers in the afternoon and a risk of a thunderstorm into the evening. Showers continuing overnight with a low of 8 degrees. Back to sunshine and 19 degrees for Monday and Tuesday. Just off our usual high of 20 this time of year. Cloudy and 16 on Wednesday. Scattered showers through the evening. Rainy and 15 degrees for Thursday and Friday. Right now, mostly cloudy, 18 degrees in Calgary.
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5: This is 660 News Radio Calgary. The U.S. military says it shot down Iranian ballistic missiles and drones launched towards the Strait of Hormuz and the Gulf region. CNN's Oren Lieberman reports.
18: We have seen a lot of fire and interceptions on this Saturday morning, all of which puts into question not only the U.S.-Iran ceasefire, but also the diplomatic efforts around that ceasefire to try to get to a broader peace agreement. Iran's semi-official news says they launched what they called warning shots at what may have been U.S. Navy vessels operating near the Strait of Hormuz. U.S. Central Command, which governs military operations in the Middle East and in the Gulf, said they intercepted 4 one-way attack drones. The U.S. then carried out strikes on Iranian surveillance radars that they say will help secure the safety of maritime traffic in the Gulf area. Iran then fired 7 ballistic missiles, according to Central Command, towards Kuwait and Bahrain.
5: A top Iranian official tells CNN a potential peace deal hinges on the Trump administration agreeing to release $24 billion in Iranian assets and warned of the potential for a wider war. And over to the Middle East, where Israeli troops have killed a Palestinian infant in the West Bank. Here's AP correspondent Donna Warder.
14: A Palestinian grandmother cries over the wrapped body of her 7-month-old grandson, killed by Israeli troops in the occupied West Bank. Sam Fahd Abu Faikal was killed Friday evening when Israeli soldiers fired on his parents' vehicle traveling from Bethlehem to visit family in Hebron. Sam's mother is in critical condition. His father is demanding justice, but he says there's nothing that can compensate his loss. The United Nations said last month that more than 1,000 Palestinians have been killed in the West Bank and East Jerusalem since the war began, at least 240 of them children. I'm Donna Water.
5: 3 men have been sentenced for the theft of a Romanian gold helmet and bracelets from a Dutch museum.
16: The Coto Vanesti helmet and 3 golden bracelets, some of Romania's most revered national treasures from the Dacia civilization, were stolen from the Trents Museum in January 2025 when they were on loan for an exhibition. Now the Northern Netherlands District Court says the 3 guilty men, whose identities have not been released in line with privacy rules, warranted a custodial sentence because of the nature and gravity of their crime, each getting 47 months for the brazen robbery that shook the museum world. 2 bracelets and a helmet were recovered earlier this year after a deal with 2 of the thieves. A 3rd bracelet is still missing. The recovered artifacts have been returned to Romania. I'm Charles de Ledesma.
19: The latest home design trend? Sleep divorces. More people are learning how to happily spend the rest of their lives with one person by sleeping in separate bedrooms. Couples who can't afford it are starting to ask builders and designers for 2 separate primary bedrooms in their homes. The rise is coming from snoring, different schedules, competing climate preferences, and those wearable trackers that generate data on how well we sleep. Roughly 31% of adults have opted for a sleep divorce, according to the American Academy for Sleep Medicine. Verizon's top executive says artificial intelligence will replace a large percentage of work that customer service reps do. CEO Dan Schulman is certain AI will cause, quote, disruption in certain job functions. He believes AI will help customers get answers to easy questions like recovering a lost password. For difficult requests, he sees human employees and AI agents working together. Verizon has set aside $20 million to help retrain workers for the AI era. And President Trump is giving $700 million to revitalize the coal industry. However, environmentalists are blasting the planned spending, arguing it's a misguided effort. Courtney Donahoe, Bloomberg Radio.
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